0: Treasury Department will allow the export of Iranian crude through waivers. It's a financial windfall for Iran, which has faced sanctions for years. On the Gulf Coast, the remains of Arthur, the first tropical storm of the Atlantic hurricane season, leaving behind flood watches and flood warnings, creating life-threatening flooding for some areas. All living former U.S. presidents in attendance today at the Obama Presidential Center dedication in Chicago. This is ABC News.
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5: We are walking on sunshine on this Tuesday, June 18th, 2026. What's up, everyone? Welcome to the Jason Matheson Show. I'm Jace. Right over there, say hello to America's buddy, the one and only Colleen Lindstrom.
2: Good morning, buddies.
5: And over there, she's the pride of La Crosse, Wisconsin. Say hello to Holly Roberts.
6: I like beer.
2: Good morning.
5: Good morning, everyone. Good morning to all of you. Good morning, Colleen.
2: I have so many treats right here I want to share with you.
5: Oh, what kind of treats do they require?
2: I've got
5: music?
2: A beverage treat. This is a big day.
5: Oh, why? Oh, okay, hold on. Let me put on some beverage music for you.
2: So remember when I told you that with my subscription for my beloved peach liquid IV, I got some samples?
5: Samples, yeah.
2: So I just pull out of my bag, and sometimes I get peach, but sometimes I get one of those samples, and it's a new flavor. And Jason, I think you're going to be really excited.
5: What is it?
2: It's one of your favorites I got today. Watermelon strawberry. Mm-hmm.
5: Thank you, Ed McMahon.
2: I have not sipped it yet.
5: Oh, I got to tell you, should we do it together? Because that's
2: matching?
5: What I have today. We're matching
2: let's
5: today.
2: Let's go.
5: Holly, I think this is the first time in the history of the show, the short history of our show, that the Colleen and I have had matching electrolytes.
2: Oh, my gosh.
5: I don't know what that
2: makes right us. Write down the date.
5: It's a beautiful thing. I think in Idaho, we're married. Yeah.
2: It is true.
7: You know, it still is Gemini season.
2: It's true.
5: That's right. You ready?
2: Okay, here we go. Ready? Cheers.
5: Cheers.
2: Ooh.
5: Do you enjoy?
2: You know what I like about it? You get the watermelon on the front end, and then the strawberry
5: the
2: kicks you on the back.
6: Why?
5: We don't know, Julia.
2: Julia, we don't. We can't know. No. It's one of nature's great mysteries. That's refreshing. I'm into that. Okay.
5: It's becoming a fave of mine, and I really do love the fact that it's the sugar-free variety. Is it the sugar-free variety
2: for you? Yes.
5: Yeah, I do enjoy that.
2: Yes.
5: We all need less sugar.
2: Agreed.
5: Unless it's sugar, like a Kiss.
2: Mm-hmm. Now, to that point, brings me to my other treat.
5: Yeah?
2: I brought something in that Holly Roberts is going to be very excited about.
5: We always like to make Holly happy.
2: We do. And I told Holly, I said, Holly, we can either keep these here for a snack.
5: What the hell are those?
2: Or you can bring them home and eat them all by yourself.
5: Oh, my God. Are those dates?
2: They're called Freakin' Wholesome. And they are dates that come pre-stuffed with nuts. And not only that, this nature's candy, Jason, is individually wrapped.
5: For your safety? Look at that.
7: Wow.
5: The freshness.
2: Mm-hmm.
5: Holly, have you ever seen anything like that in your life?
7: No, the future is now.
5: Look at that.
7: I am going to take a couple of those Colleen as roadies.
2: Oh, you should.
7: I'm not ready for that kind of food yet.
2: Okay.
7: Actually, I'm not ready for food, period.
2: Yeah. You know, we don't need to eat anything now. This is just, I just wanted you to know, it's all here for you. I will tell you, I can't eat the walnut ones because I'm allergic to the walnuts. So those are all yours, girlfriend.
7: Oh, I'll have to save them for Chip. Walnuts make my throat a little burny.
2: That's
7: maybe I'm lightly
2: an allergy.
7: Yeah.
2: Okay, so we're not going to eat the walnut ones. But there's cashews and almonds.
7: I'll take the almond ones because I think cashews also.

0: prep right. You got to clean that thing out all the way.
1: I am ready for the prep that begins Sunday afternoon. Yeah, I am ready for that.
2: Well, the prep kind of starts now, though. Then start adjusting your diet. They should have given you some guidelines on that.
1: Yeah, like the low-fiber diet. I got that. So I'm not eating nuts. I'm staying away from high-fiber things. So, yes, I am doing that. Yeah. And then I had to get off my GLP-1 for a week. And, yeah, I am. Yes, let me re-answer your question. Yes, I am doing the seven-day prep leading up to the real prep Sunday.
0: Oh, the real prep is when you get to chug all that nasty beverage.
1: Yeah.
0: Hey, I did find somebody. Oh, I should send this to you. I did find somebody on Instagram who will make that into mocktails.
1: Who will make? Oh, I'm sorry, what? You lost
0: the
1: me. What?
0: Stuff that you have to drink that gets you going.
1: The prep?
0: Yeah, she's got mocktails. She makes them into mocktails.
1: Shut up. Not you personally, but really?
0: Yeah, I mean, I don't think it makes it better, but it makes it more festive. Mm. And then really all you need, Jason, is a bathroom and a television in some sort of close proximity, because you're just going to be, and you'll be getting your steps in.
2: Mm-hmm.
0: Yeah. Just back and forth, back and forth.
1: Yeah. I have company next weekend. It's my reunion with my high school gals. And then this weekend, Brendan's coming up with his wife. So I just have to behave myself a little bit more and then leave everybody on Sunday.
0: Yeah, that's
1: home
0: great.
1: And get near a bathroom. Yeah.
0: That's, you know, that's good incentive.
1: Yeah. So I won't be here on Monday, but I'll have my pants down and my butt in the air for a doctor. So,
0: as it should be.
1: Yeah. So think of me next week on Monday. Yeah, that's how it'll be. Yeah.
0: Sounds like a movie.
1: Mm-hmm.
0: Pants down, butt in the air for a doctor.
1: Speaking, you mentioned a DM. I got to start with this.
3: You've got mail.
1: I did not expect this plot twist. So this has happened every so often in the history of doing a job like this, where you tell a life story about a stranger. And that stranger or someone that listens to the show tells that stranger, and then that stranger contacts you?
0: No.
1: So I told the story a couple days ago about my experience at the movie Obsession, where I had the barefoot couple to my right. I had the two gentlemen to my left, including the now legendary Slurpee Sam.
0: Slurpee man.
1: Who drank two ices for about 14 hours. Scraping and slurping. And then we had the couple that I don't have full proof, but they had a very large comforter over both of them.
0: And there was motion in the ocean.
1: And I think they were doing something. No physical proof. Let me just say that. Okay. So I tell the story here. And the funny part about it is, let me connect it. I'm going to connect everything. Look at this. Look at this.
0: I love this. It's so early in the morning, but we are seeing professional broadcasting in real time.
1: Right now. Yesterday, because the people over here at Fox, I always make the joke that I could be bleeding out. I could literally, Jason Voorhees could chop off my arm, okay? And the bosses over here at Fox would say, do we have to put on a rerun? Can we stitch him up just to get the a fresh show? They hate doing reruns, which I've never understood. But anyway, so I always make that joke about my wonderful bosses over here at Fox. Oh, do we have to do a rerun? Is he bleeding bad? Is it just one arm? We can't prop him up like Bernie style?
0: Weekend at Bernie's. Anyway,
1: so I had to tape an additional show yesterday just to get a colonoscopy, just to get a medical day off to get my butt checked. So I had to tape a second show. And let me say right now, and it goes back and forth. On that note, my talk are my favorite bosses this week. That's right.
0: Oh.
1: Because I just get a medical day off. Imagine that. Imagine that luxury. Anyway, but I had to do a second show for these evil people over here. In that show, I told the full-length version of the Slurpee Steve, Barefoot Bonnie, and the philandering couple down there. But Slurpee Steve didn't know that. I woke up this morning to a DM from Slurpee Steve.
0: Get out of town.

0: town.
1: This has happened three other times, maybe, if I'm thinking of, like, I've talked about a stranger that I didn't know that they knew me or whatever, or somebody listened. You know, anyway, somebody connected the dots and blah, blah, blah. I laughed out loud because this is the email, and I'm not going to identify this guy. He's a young guy. I'll just say Jay. He wrote, BT Dubs, I am Slurpee Sam. Don't worry, I didn't steal the Slurpee. Sorry about your movie experience. Next movie, you get a Slurpee on me.
0: Oh my gosh.
1: How sweet is he?
0: I was clinching because I was a little nervous.
1: Oh,
0: well, I never know.
1: You, especially in this era. Yeah, I did about 4 hours before that. I argued with a delightful woman, small D delightful, Kimberly, who decided to just ruin my evening. You barracuda. Anyway, But anyway, this guy, what a delightful response.
0: I love Slurpee Steve.
1: I love Slurpee Sam.
0: Sam, sorry.
1: Sam, yeah. And I got to tell you, and you could tell from when I told the story, of the three offenses, Slurpee Sam was just the funniest.
0: Oh, for sure.
1: You know what I mean? Like, the barefoot couple was, that just grossed me out. Like, that's the rudest.
0: Well, first it injured you.
1: He did hit me with a zipper. And then the couple have a nookie. I mean, they're teenagers. I mean, that's what teenagers do. Hell, I'm not going to be a hypocrite. I told my girlfriend Bernice and I we were making out on the floor of the Dunes Plaza Cinema in 1989. Oh, so God. I can't hate on the comforter couple.
0: No, anyways, you need a spot to be.
1: You need to be teenagers.
0: You need to be teenagers.
1: Slurpee Sam was just entertaining. Now, look, did I want to dip a little bit of poison in his Slurpee? Just a little bit? Because
0: just to give him diarrhea.
1: Just so I could watch the movie without hearing slurping? Sure. Was he funny? Hell yeah. I mean, of course he was. He had two Slurpees that he managed to stretch out through an hour and 45-minute movie. That's talent. Anyway, what a guy.
0: Oh, my gosh.
1: What a great response. So if you are listening, obviously somebody listens to our show that knows Slurpee Sam. Please let Slurpee Sam know that his message, I did DM back. I said, oh, my God, I couldn't love you more, Slurpee Sam. I said, your response is 100.
0: I would love to know how that got to him. Mm-hmm. How? I mean, I just love everything about that.
1: Everything about it.
0: Slurpee Sam, you win the day.
1: You really do win the day. You win my week. You're person of the week for me. What a delightful. I got that. I'm like, what is this? Like BT Dubs. What a way to start a DM. I'm like, oh my God, it's Slurpee Sam. And I love that he verified he paid for the refill. That's actually my favorite part.
0: Right?
1: Because I wasn't sure.
0: If I'm Slurpee Sam, I'm like, I do not want people thinking that
1: I'm a thief.
0: That is not me. Maybe I'm a messy, thief. Messy, loud Slurpee eater, but yeah. I am not a thief.
1: He's not a thief. But Sam, I'm going to tell you, you're real quick, though. I got to tell you, you must be a track person, track and field star, because you managed to exit theater, get to the lobby, pay for your refill, get your refill, and return to the motion picture rather quickly.
0: Record time. That should be an Olympic sport.
1: Right there.
0: That's useful.
1: That's right. Slurpee Sam, I love you. We're gonna take a break. We'll be back. Right
2: Brittany now. And Kendall. The deal with Chaperone, I think what you're looking for, she's got the energy of that petulant 13-year-old girl,
0: yes,
2: who's just so cool, and you just want her to like you and be nice to you.
3: I watch her get triggered, and I'm like, God, you give millennials a bad name. You're so annoying.
4: She's not a millennial, so quit putting her in with us. She's not a millennial.
3: How old is she?
4: She's Gen Z. She's 28.
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1: It's the Jason Matheson Show replay, where talk is fun. My talk, everything entertainment. Gotta get-

0: we turn to Holly. Holly's not wasting a moment. Colleen, she got back from winning awards with our vice president, Dan, who, by the way, is now in Wichita getting some other award.
1: Well, you know, the surprise is Dan wasn't there.
2: He was probably getting an award somewhere else.
1: Yeah, Dan was not with me in New York City.
0: He missed an award ceremony?
2: He missed an opportunity to collect an award.
1: He sure did, Jason.
0: What? That's like B. Arthur missing a coven meeting. What? What?
1: I know.
0: Oh, my God. That's all he...
1: Unprecedented.
0: Unprecedented. Our general manager, my talkers, he's basically like Taylor Swift, but like the award circuit. He just goes from city to city picking up awards, even if he didn't get it. Even if our stations didn't get it, Dan just gets up there and grabs the awards.
2: When they say so-and-so couldn't be here today, Dan is like, I got it. I got it.
0: I got it, everybody. I'm here to pick up the award.
2: I'll take it. Don't worry.
0: He's Joan Crawford. Remember, there's an old reference, Holly, for you. There's a Joan Crawford getting What's-Her-Face's Academy Award. Anyway, Holly didn't miss a moment. She just got back from New York City, and you're starting a health challenge? What the hell is this?
1: Oh.
0: The walking challenge?
1: The Hubbard walking challenge kicked off on Monday.
2: I'm so jealous because I couldn't figure out how to sign up. I'm serious.
1: You just can't go to Brooke.
2: I didn't know that.
0: Holly, she just got her email like 2 weeks ago.
2: Everybody was like, the Hubbard walking challenge, the walking challenge, join a team. And I'm like, I don't know how to find a team or to make a team. Well, I'm new, but old, but new.
0: But new.
2: So I'm jealous. Anyway, keep going. Tell me more.
1: The Hubbard walking challenge started on Monday. And the competition is fierce.
0: Oh, God.
1: And I don't know where I'm going to find the time to get in all the steps that I need to secure the number one spot for the My Walkers.
0: That's not what you're called. That's not what you're called. Sure is that what
1: Jason.
0: You're called?
1: Yep. The My Walkers. Here's our team. Brooke, Jess, our crack promotions team. Lauren, who you heard earlier this week on the show.
0: That's right.
1: Brittany.
2: Who's a machine, by the way. I've already heard rumblings around the office about her.
1: And thank goodness Brittany's on our team.
0: Oh, really?
1: Yes.
2: She'll carry the team.
1: Award collector Dan is on our team.
2: He's walking across the country to pick
0: with
2: up
0: his awards.
1: He sure is. He's walking across those stages and he's getting in all the steps.
2: He's like Forrest Gump, just...
0: Yeah. And instead of hand...
2: Coast to coast.
0: You know how people bring hand weights? Dan just brings the awards that he picks up from across the country. He just walks with them.
1: And then it's me.
0: Okay, what is this challenge that you speak of? What do you have to do?
1: Walk as many steps as humanly possible. It was easy in New York.
0: Yeah.
1: I logged in at least 25,000 steps every day I was there.
0: Isn't that great, Holly? It's one of the best things about a vacation in New York. You can eat a lot and not gain weight.
2: So true.
1: Sure did. Did I have ice cream every day? Yes.
0: Hell yeah, you did.
1: But now I'm back. And I go on my walks every day, but it's not enough. Our competition, there's lots of different teams across the company, but our fierce competition...
0: Yeah.
1: Is across the hall.
0: KS95?
1: Our friends at KS95 are in it to win it, and I don't know how we're going to be victorious against them. We have Brittany, and she's amazing, and she's going to be... I know that she is walking and walking and walking, and I can only walk so much. I'm going to have to start standing up and just doing
2: stuff
1: like this.
2: Don't we have that stepper in the next studio still?
1: No.
2: We don't?
1: The stepper.
0: The hell is a stepper?
2: Jason, I'll be right back. Everybody, just you keep talking.
0: We're pausing. Yeah, go ahead.
1: Jason, we had a stair stepper in the talk studio at one point, in the old talk studio. I think it was an old fitness equipment thing that somebody left behind at some point here at my talk.
0: Really?
1: Yeah. I mean, I have my free weights.
0: What are the guidelines, Holly? So how does this work? How is it calculated? Is it an honor system like you have to track with your Apple Watch or whatever your device is?
1: It's an honor system.
0: Okay.
1: And we're going to be truthful about it. And you log your steps every day. Certain activities, you know, if you're for example, Jason, maybe if you're weightlifting,
0: yeah.
1: or maybe if you're, you know, doing karate, that can count and be converted into points as well.
0: Holly, there's a woman behind you. There's a woman behind you with heavy equipment.
1: My question is it going to log in as steps,
2: yes,
1: though?
2: It will.
1: Okay, she's telling me it will.
3: Thanks, Colleen.
1: I really appreciate that.
0: So, it's one of those things. Holly, can you try it right now?
3: Yeah, it's a stair stepper. Hold on, let me see if it actually registers.
2: I promise you it will. You just got to move those arms. Pump
0: Holly's
2: those arms.
0: Okay. Holly's now on the stair stepper.
3: Take off my jacket.
2: Yeah.
0: She's disrobing. She's disrobing, and she's now on the stair stepper.
2: You got to swing those arms. You got to move those arms.
3: Okay, hold on.
0: She's now going up and down on the stair stepper.
2: It's not secure.
0: That does not sound safe. That doesn't sound safe.
3: Ow!
0: Oh, my God. No, get off that. You're going to break an ankle.
3: All right, maybe I'm just going to have to run in place.
2: Okay.
3: All right, we're going to do it.
0: Yeah.
2: Anything counts.
1: Our fiercest competition, though, I love him. It's Crisco. He is the man to beat. He is on a mission to get as he wants to do 30,000 steps a day.
2: That is diabolical. That is like Disney. That's okay. Well, you know what? I'll tell you who his direct competition is Brittany. Because I got to tell you, I ran into some of them yesterday and they said that Brittany was up at this hour on her treadmill.
0: That's ridiculous. I have an idea though. I have an idea. I do. Let's take a damn commercial. They always get in the way. We're going to take a break. When we come back, I have an idea to help our challenge. We're going to find out what Aldi is doing, what KFC is doing, some food talk when we return.
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0: Welcome back. Oh, we're glad you're here. I'm Jace with Holly and Colleen and you and Mr. Rogers. So Holly just told us, we're going to get to some food talk in just a second, but Holly told us in that last segment that there's a walking challenge happening within a company. You know, and companies do these kinds of little team activities. We used to have like appetizer madness and all that chili cook-off. And then those, I think, have gone away because, again, our vice president, he's very busy traveling to cities across the country picking up awards. So there's no time to monitor those. So we've moved to a walking challenge. Well, Holly, the moment you started telling us about the Hubbard Company walking challenge, we were flooded with emails.
1: You got mail.
0: Actually, not flooded. There were two, but
2: flooded.
0: Flooded. two dedicated platinum My Talkers, Phil Jones and Megan Lane, have backed up and confirmed. They listen to all the shows. And Megan Lane was writing that Brittany is so determined that she goes, I think, outside during commercial breaks to walk around. Phil Jones writes that Brittany is currently leading and she's trying, and she's at 15,000. And he confirmed what you said. She's going for 30,000 steps. 30,000, Holly.
2: Where do you find the time? Mm-hmm.
0: Right.
2: Where is the time?
3: I mean,
0: Colleen,
3: say it, girl. I do not know.
2: But Jason, where's, and Colleen?
0: Yes, ma'am.
2: I'm happy to report. I just logged in my steps for yesterday.
0: Yes, ma'am.
2: My walkers are top of the leaderboard.
3: Nice.
0: Perfect.
2: Oh, that's what I was doing yesterday. Let me tell you.
0: Fart walking.
3: Get it, so girl. Good for your gut. That's so good for you.
0: Good for
2: you
0: got to
2: make
0: health.
2: Sure that no one's walking behind you, though.
0: No. Well,
3: or where the wind is blowing, really.
0: Wherever.
2: Yes.
0: Yeah.
2: Yesterday was a low step day, only 11,779.
3: That's great, though. How how many steps are you, how many steps is KS95 behind you?
2: They are behind by approximately 5,000 steps total.
0: Wow.
3: Look at me having an attitude. I couldn't even figure out how to join the damn team.
0: What do you think of that, Elmer Fudd? Yeah. Well, Elmer, were you laughing at Colleen not knowing how to sign up, or Crisco? Oh, okay. Thank you.
3: Yeah. Both? Was that a both?
0: Both. I think it's both.
2: Because really, this whole walking challenge is going to boil down to Brittany versus Crisco.
3: That's what it is. You guys are just like the backup.
0: Oh, yeah.
3: The backup walkers.
2: That's right. I'm just like a pip.
3: You're a pip.
2: to Brittany's Gladys Knight.
0: Yeah.
3: So true.
0: No, Holly, don't. But no, you're a walker. Before these people, you've been walking for years.
3: You invented walking.
0: Yeah, you invented walking.
2: I always go on walks, but I can't do 30,000 steps in a day.
0: Yes, you can.
2: Even in New York City.
3: Jason.
2: Wait, the highest.
3: Oh my gosh, that was so funny.
2: What? I can't.
3: That was like, actually, that was like when your friend encourages you to do something that they know you cannot do.
0: Yeah.
3: No, yes, you can. Come on.
0: Yeah,
3: you can.
0: Yeah.
3: What are you doing?
0: I've asked the Dark Lord to call in because I have an idea. Remember Colleen, a few minutes ago, I told you I had an idea. Remember that?
3: Yeah.
0: Okay, I had an idea, but it requires money.
3: Oh,
0: it requires money. Yeah. I know.
4: That's not going to happen.
0: Joining us now live from the depths of hell, it's the hooved, hairy hose beast. Oh, wait a minute. I like her this week.
3: Yeah.
0: Remember, I don't like Fox. I like her this week. Anyway, it's the delightful, the beautiful, the talented Amy Daniels, better known as Bea Arthur, our program director. Hello, Bea.
5: This is disorienting. This kindness is disorienting.
0: I know. Okay, we have several orders of business with you this morning. I've asked you to call. I've asked you to join us.
5: You guys.
3: I'm adding one to the agenda because I didn't know she was coming. So now I've got another agenda.
0: Oh,
3: item.
0: You do? Oh, yeah. Colleen and Holly. I mean,
5: great.
0: We got her attention. Holly,
5: great.
0: If you have anything, get that ready too. Okay, first, would you like an ask first or something about Dan?
5: Oh, something about Dan.
0: Mm-hmm. Okay. I think you will approve this. I think we should change his, you're going to love this. I think we're going to officially change his title to vice president to just award getter. He's just, because he just flies around the country picking up awards. And I think we're just going to change his title to official award getter. What do you think of that?
5: Love it.
0: Okay, thank
5: love
0: you.
5: Love it.
0: Thank you.
5: But also, welcome to, like, that's not news.
0: You're right.
5: He's been doing that for 35 years.
3: That man loves an award.
0: He loves. And I said, like, right now, he's in Wichita picking up a station's award. It's not even his. And Colleen and Holly said, Dan is just going to start picking up awards when stations can't show up. It's going to be, you know, Dan's just going to run up on Dan's just going to run up on stage.
3: WLIK is not able to receive their award. Oh,
5: so
3: I got
5: Dan
3: it.
5: Seaman
3: I got it.
5: Will be accepting.
0: Dan Seaman will be accepting the award.
5: That's hilarious.
0: Yeah.
5: That's hilarious.
0: Okay, so you sign off on that. So we have that. And number
5: okay,
0: two.
5: Gotcha.
0: Number two, can we have $200?
5: You guys, it's like 6:38 in the morning. Why?
3: Yeah, we know when to get you. We know when to get you before you've had time to think.
0: Yeah, we need $200 and your Amazon account and your Amazon account, because do you know about this Hubbard walking challenge?
5: Oh yeah. You know what? Me, our social media director for My Talk, Quinn. Our producer extraordinaire, Grant, and our other producer extraordinaire, Mike Ganger, are all not on the My Talk walk team. We're on the anti-walk team.
3: We are rolling
5: in our chairs everywhere we have to go.
3: You're doing the sitting challenge.
5: In protest of this stupid walking challenge.
3: Okay, I don't feel like we have a sympathetic party,
0: Colleen,
3: on the line right now.
0: No, my whole idea just flew.
5: I want to hear about your idea, but let me tell you why we feel this way. Brooke O'Rourke, our promotions director, for those who don't know, is a freak show when it comes to competition. And I think 2 years ago when we were doing the walking challenge, I was in the middle of like budgets or something, and, you know, had been sitting at my desk for 3 hours, you know, with my glasses on my head and my hair all over the place, trying to figure out what the heck I was doing on a deadline. And Brooke comes in and goes, "Hey, Amy." And I go, "What?" And she goes, "You haven't logged your steps yet for today." And I said, "Take me off the team right now." I quit. Get out of my office.
3: So that went well.
0: Yeah.
5: So that is why we have the anti-walking team.
0: Okay. Well, one thing about that, and then we'll get to
5: the
0: money.
5: Okay, so what do you want?
0: Well, I'm shocked that Quinn's on that. Quinn was a track star. Like, Quinn was
5: in,
0: like...
5: You know what? It's the pressure. It's the peer group pressure we don't appreciate. It's the midnight text saying, "Did you get your steps in?"
3: Jason, I don't think you're helping whatever case you're trying to present.
0: I know, you're right. I know. Well, B, as you know, our walking queen, our walking Wanda, Holly.
3: She is the walking queen.
0: That's right.
5: Young and sweet, all is guaranteed.
3: See?
0: Okay, we don't really need that.
3: No,
0: anyway,
3: but she's celebrating her. This is good, Jason. Yeah, whenever we need her.
0: That's right. Gracie Award winner Holly Roberts is on the team, and I have an idea to help Holly whip KS95's rear end. I want to get one of those portable treadmills. You know what I mean?
3: A walking pad.
5: Oh, yeah.
0: A walking pad.
5: You know what?
0: What?
5: Brooke has one. Brooke stole the one that Sonia used to have under her desk down in sales. Now it's in Brooke's office, and if you steal it from Brooke, then you'll have one.
0: Perfect.
3: That's
0: we don't even
3: free.
0: Need your Amazon account. Yeah, because Holly is concerned that like Crisco is going to beat us. We can't have those people across the hall beating us, B. We can't.
5: Okay, can we just stand back from this one moment? I hate the walking challenge, as do other of my coworkers who are traveling around the office daily in their rolling chairs to avoid adding one step to the team. Yep, we're just being contrary. But so I want to punish the My Talk walking team, as do Grant, Quinn, and Mike Ganger.
0: Oh, wow.
5: You guys need a treadmill, and together we both get what we want here.
0: Sure. However we can get what we want. I just want Holly to be able to productively get steps in so we do not lose at the hands of KS95.
2: The pressure is on. B, they're going to walk 30,000 steps a day.
0: Isn't that annoying?
5: That's super annoying.
2: A day. Yeah.
0: A day.
5: Well, it's one thing to say it. It's another thing to do it.
2: But I believe that they're going to do it.
0: They're going to do it. And that's why we need Holly to get all the steps
5: Guys,
0: in she
5: are you
0: can.
5: Not listening to me? Are you not listening to me?
0: I do. I listen
5: Commit
0: to you all the time.
5: Commit a crime. Steal a treadmill. Use it. Win. Okay. Okay?
0: Thank you. Bye, B. Arthur.
3: Where would you say she hides her key so I can go get it?
0: Yeah. Where's the key?
5: I don't know, but I'll jimmy the lock so it's not closed.
3: Thank
5: anymore.
3: You.
0: Thank you. Bye.
5: Bye.
0: This is B. Arthur, everyone.
3: I also wanted to ask her where we are on those lamps for the prep room.
2: Oh, yeah. That Ed Gein lamp is still operational.
0: Is it still there?
3: Still there.
0: Mm-hmm. Oh, God.
2: Colleen brought a lamp from home. She thought it was, which I appreciate, but it looks like Ed Gein made it. Mm-hmm. It's a baseball. No.
0: Okay.
2: Yeah.
0: Okay. No, it's not
3: so
0: a baseball.
3: I even found matching beautiful lamps for that space and sent them to B. Arthur, and she still hasn't ordered them.
0: Yeah, well, maybe everyone secretly likes the Ed Gein lamp that looks like it was made from human skin.
3: I'm going to go see if I can get that walking pad for you, Holly.
0: Go try to find that as we
2: Thank
0: take a
2: you.
0: Break. But before we do...
1: It rubs the lotion on its skin or else it gets the hose again.
0: Thank you, Buffalo Bill. We're going to take a break. We'll be back right
4: Morning, after. Sunshine.
6: And I thought I would like some more ambient light. And I happen to have this lamp that we were not using at the Lindstrom home any longer.
2: Yeah, gee, I wonder why you're not using it anymore.
6: Okay.
0: I have not seen the Ed Gein lamp.
6: Because y'all, you guys...
0: Made of stretched human flesh. Here we go. I'm getting ready to look at it for the first time.
6: Jason, oh my gosh, your face.
0: That looks like Colleen made it from the thigh of her third or fourth victim.
6: It does, actually. Now that... When I see it through those eyes.
2: That is a lamp made of bones and skin, and that's what Colleen has brought into the My Talk office. And now we have
7: size
2: to...
7: size 14. Can you help me get my furniture in the van?
6: Oh my gosh.
7: 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I just use them for bird watching.
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0: 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My talk, everything entertainment.

0: I'm Chase with Colleen and Holly. Thanks for being here, everyone. We appreciate it very, very much. We never take you for granted. Colleen, how was your thieving?
1: Okay, I have some updates.
0: Okay.
1: I don't feel good about this.
0: Did you break something?
1: But it is my truth.
0: Okay.
1: I did go to Brooke's office.
0: Our promotions manager.
1: I did check to see if it is indeed open.
0: Okay.
1: I did peek my head in. I did not bring my entire body into the office because it is not my office.
0: Just your melon?
1: Just my melon space. I used my eyeballs.
0: You have eyes?
1: To scan the room. Mm-hmm. There is indeed a walking pad in there.
0: Okay.
1: I checked with Holly. I said, is this too much? Okay. Holly said, maybe. So we've opted to leave it in Brooke's office and not borrow it for the morning.
0: Okay.
1: However, just the security of knowing it's there.
0: Yeah.
1: Helps everybody.
0: If we run into trouble, if you run into trouble, it's there. Like,
1: there you go.
0: If Crisco starts to advance in the Hubbard Company walking challenge, if he starts to get way ahead, it's there if you need it.
1: I will say, were I Crisco, which I am not, I would be utilizing, they have a little more time to move their bodies than we do.
0: Mm-hmm.
1: We have very short breaks. They, you know, every once in a while they get a song and some other stuff. I would imagine I would see him walking around the hallways. I have not seen him.
0: Yeah.
1: I'm just saying, I think you're safe.
0: Yeah.
2: Well, thank you guys for the help.
1: We want to support you.
0: We just want to support you.
2: I'm going to run in place and move my arms.
0: Okay.
2: And walk up and down the hall if I have to. But we're going to do it.
1: These are options that are available to you.
0: We just want to present all the options.
2: Team My Walkers, we're going to get it done.
0: We'll keep you updated. Let's move to some food talk as we do sometimes in this first hour. Hey, Colleen.
1: Hey, what?
0: I teased us earlier. What's Aldi doing?
1: I'm actually super excited about this.
0: Aldi.
1: I do too. And actually, right now, I am very impressed by their marketing program because they have decided to seize a moment. They noticing that the unboxing videos are super popular on social media. They've come up with what I believe is a winning strategy to get people to try more things out of their store. They are doing a new promotion that they announced just the other day. It will run only from June 22nd to June 25th. It will start at noon Eastern time, so that's 11 o'clock Central time. You will, as a human, if you want to take part in this, have to log on to their website and register yourself to receive one of their surprise boxes. Each day will have a theme. The surprise box theme will be one of the following: snacks, fiber, protein, and mystery. You will not know. They're called Aldi Blind Boxes. They will drop, again, like I said, at noon Eastern time. That is 11 o'clock our time. You register for that. They send it directly to your house for what? How many dollars?
0: How many?
1: $0. This is for free. You register for this. If you get one, they're first come, first serve. They come to you for free. And then you can do whatever you want with it, but you can maybe unbox it on your social media. I don't know. That sounds like fun. And they're really just trying to get people to see their products, understand their products, try their products. Isn't that fun?
0: This is brilliant.
1: I love this.
0: This is brilliant. What a great engagement with a brand. There's some PR talk there, but yeah, what a fun engagement.
1: Isn't that great?
0: Yeah. Way to go. All these just...
1: They're killing it.
0: They are killing it. They are just... I've said this 7-8 times. The Aldi of now is not the Aldis from the 80s. I used to be scared of Aldi in the 80s.
1: Yeah. This is... Okay, so here's another thing. This is another hot trend. You'll see this at Aldi. And I think Costco has a version of this too. Aldi typically, a few times a year, will release Aldi merch at Aldi stores. And people go bonkers for it. And I'm talking sweatsuits, shoes, hats. They have little kids play Aldi sets.
0: Yeah.
1: People go bonkers for the Aldi merch.
0: Those bags.
1: Yeah.
0: Like Trader Joe's does those, but Aldi does too with those the fun Aldi stripe, the branding stripe with the very 80 retro late 70s 80 stripes.
1: Isn't that great?
0: Those.
2: Yeah, and the Trader Joe's tote bags are a hot fashion accessory.
0: Mm-hmm. They are. It's everywhere for 2026.
1: Okay, can I just because this all relates to a story that I was going to bring earlier in the day that we didn't get to. This is an Aldi related story. I think I have told you this before, that one of my favorite products from Aldi is their, they have these peanut butter cups. They're like Reese's peanut butter cups, like the mini peanut butter cups.
0: Yes.
1: They come in a little bag of 11 servings, and a serving is three of those little mini peanut butter cups. So that's, if we're doing math, there's 33 peanut butter cups in there.
0: Okay.
1: The other day I had to run to, I was near an Aldi. After an appointment, and he needed to grab cilantro. While I went into that, I grabbed the cilantro, and I was like, I'm going to treat myself to one of those little bags of peanut butter cups. So I grabbed that. I got in the car. I had one.
0: Okay.
1: I got home. I had one more. I did not even complete a serving. I had two.
0: Okay.
1: That was on Monday. Yesterday, I went to give myself a little treat. There were two left in the bag. What do you think happened?
0: I think your offspring were like wild creatures, wild animals in the forest.
2: Bruh.
1: So
0: yeah, bruh.
1: I sent a text to the family with a picture of the bag. I said, I bought these on Monday. There are only two left.
0: Oh, my goodness.
1: In 2 days, someone has enjoyed nine servings.
2: Nine?
1: Of these.
0: No, oh, I was just going to. Nine?
1: Nine servings. That, again, remember, there's 33, and I only was able to enjoy four.
0: Four. Yeah.
2: Oh, no.
0: No.
2: This falls under. This falls under if you kill it, you fill it.
1: Thank you.
0: Thank you, Holly.
1: Okay, so let me, I'll finish the story by telling you it was one of my offspring who was responsible. Anybody? Any guesses?
0: Can I guess?
1: Yeah.
0: Can I guess? The shoe lever.
1: It is the shoe lever. The 19-year-old with a gigantic appetite.
2: Bruh!
1: I was like, dude, that you are asking
0: Holly.
1: For trouble. Luckily, that kid also has wheels. He went to Aldi last night.
0: And got you some more?
1: He got bags. And I said to him, ration yourself, pal. This is a sweet treat.
0: Yeah.
1: This is not a snack. This is a treat.
0: These aren't grapes.
1: My daughter goes, Tilla goes, I mean, Mom, to be fair, they are addictive. And y'all, they are, though.
0: I know, but has he moved those shoes yet?
1: No.
0: Okay.
2: Ooh, how those smelling, Colleen?
1: Not great, guys. Not great.
0: Should you put them out in a tent? Like, should you not let him in
1: the
0: home?
1: So we're in a standoff. This is very similar. Holly knows about the famous standoff of the shoebox in the living room, which I will tell you about when we come back.
0: Okay, yeah, I want to hear about that.
1: Because this is an epic story at the Lindstrom house.
0: I can't wait. We have that. Then we have Fix My Life. Someone needs some help. And boy, this is a doozy today. You can email us right now if you need us to help fix your life. Go to mytalk1071.com and hit email on our show page. We're going to take a break. Hour two when we return.
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16: ABC News, I'm Dave Packer. President Trump is defending the memorandum of understanding with Iran to end the war. But lawmakers on both sides of the aisle are raising questions. The deal lifts the U.S. naval blockade, allowing Iran to immediately resume selling oil. Senator Bill Cassidy, a Louisiana Republican, is calling it the worst foreign policy blunder in decades.
17: Iran's left stronger. We are left weaker. Our allies are left weaker.
16: Arthur is now a post-tropical storm as it continues to push into Mississippi and move east. It's already caused flood damage in parts of Louisiana and Mississippi. Luigi Mangione's legal team has changed course again 24 hours after saying they were planning to use a psychiatric defense in his trial for the killing of UnitedHealthcare CEO. Now, as lawyers say, that's off the table. Southcom announcing another U.S. strike targeting an alleged drug smuggling boat in the eastern Pacific. Three people on board were killed. This is ABC News.
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0: I'm not a smart man, but I know what love is.
1: We are walking on sunshine on this Thursday, June 18th, 2026. What's up, everybody? Welcome to Hour 2. It's Jason Matheson Show. I'm Jason. Right over there, say hello once again to Colleen Lindstrom.
2: Good morning, buddies.
1: And over there, keep the highs coming for Holly Roberts.
3: Hi!
1: Ha! Cheers, everybody. Welcome to Hour 2. Cheers.
2: Cheers, indeed. Oh, coffee's great.
1: It is, isn't it?
2: Oh, the
1: it's
2: best
1: just a gift.
2: Part of waking up actually is Folgers in
1: Folgers in your cup.
2: Get it.
4: And Jason, do you have that horchata shaken espresso? I still need to try one.
1: Holly.
4: It's challenging because I don't like anything sweet to start the day off with.
1: Holly,
4: but I mean anything sweet. I want nothing.
2: She wants just the black coffee. Just give her the hot bean juice, pure and simple.
4: Yeah, I need it to be bitter.
2: Mm-hmm. She starts her day with bitterness.
1: Mm-hmm. Like my soul.
4: I just need it to taste like an ashy cigarette in my mouth, but without the cigarette. You know, I need that.
2: Yeah.
1: I hear you. No, Holly, I think once you do, though, I look forward to you trying it. It's delightful.
4: I'm excited.
1: Yeah, I'm excited for your excitement. Yeah. Okay, we ended hour one with a little bit of a cliffhanger slash tease. If you're new to us, Colleen and Holly spent many years together on Colleen and Bradley. So Holly knows stories about, and then Colleen and I have been friends. Our friendship is old enough. My favorite line from Colleen. What's your line, Colleen?
2: Our friendship is old enough to drink.
1: That's right. And soon to rent a car.
2: It's anyway, true.
1: But I don't know this. You teased a story because we ended the hour talking about a particular child of yours, and we'll change his name to protect him, but Ollie.
2: Yeah, so Oliver, yep.
4: Oliver Lindstrom. Lindstrom.
1: That's right. Again, changing his name, but he ate like a tub of chocolate or of peanut butter cups.
2: Yes.
1: And then you mentioned another, because I asked you, and my talkers are wondering, Colleen has been updating us, the college kid has come home, and he's left some stanky shoes by the door.
2: Mm-hmm.
1: And it's still there.
2: In our hallway, and I've been asking him for days. And we're in a standoff now, because this is the difficult thing, right? As a parent, they need to do it themselves. Now, you also have to understand, like, our schedules are such that I barely see this kid. So in order to get him to move the shoes, I do have to, like, actually, at this point, physically stand over him and have him move them. Oh, and we're just not seeing each other a lot. And then a lot of times when I do see him, I'm forgetting about the shoes. And then, you know, then he's gone. And then I look at the shoes and I go, oh, my gosh, the shoes. So, but I brought up the fact that we're in a standoff. And this is sort of a thing, because I'm not going to move those damn shoes. That is not my responsibility. This brings me to a very famous story at the Lindstrom house that Holly loves this story. It's called The Shoebox in the Living Room.
1: Okay, let me get comfortable and get my horchata. Okay.
2: First, I would like to open this story by telling you my husband is an amazing human being. And he does so many wonderful things around the house, and I am grateful for him for that. And we really are a great team. We kind of have our jobs. We do our thing. One time, it was shortly, my kids were little, and it was right before Thanksgiving, and my husband had gotten a new pair of shoes.
1: Okay.
2: He took them out of the box in the living room. He tried them on and he put the box down on the floor in the living room.
1: Okay. New shoes, Matt got them put. Okay.
2: Mm-hmm. The box was empty. The shoes went where shoes go, but the box stayed in the living room.
1: Okay.
2: And I decided to run an experiment. I said to myself, let's see how long that box will stay there without my saying anything or doing anything. So for, you know, days that turned into weeks, I would walk around this box that was in the middle of my living room. You know, days that turned into weeks. I would walk around this box that was in the middle of my living room.
1: No.
2: The kids would play around the box that sat in my living room.

0: and it becomes a centerpiece of the Thanksgiving gathering. Three choices. All of them came with their own pros and cons. What I chose to do is say something to my spouse about the box in the living room. And what I said to him was, because I like to be playful. Mm-hmm. I didn't want to be resentful or angry about the box. It really was an experiment. It was meant to be kind of funny.
1: Yeah, yeah.
0: So I said to him, I'm unclear
1: about
0: how we are treating this new piece of furniture in the living room. And he said, what? And I said, are we meant to put our feet up on it? Is it just for decoration? Mm-hmm. Is there a function I am missing? And he goes, for mm-hmm. what? And I said, this box that's been here for a couple of weeks. And he, and I love my husband. I do. I love him so much. We've been together 24 years. Even after this, we stayed together.
1: Oh, I mean, even after a box gate.
0: He looked me in the eye and he goes, well, why didn't you just tell me to move it?
1: Why didn't you just tell me, an adult man, to move it? Okay.
0: It was so, I was like, this is the definition of emotional labor. Flames, and I shan't be doing that.
1: On the side of my face.
0: Anyway, we still refer to the box. When things happen that have box energy,
1: yeah.
0: Oh, that's like the box. That's like the box. He's learned to see boxes. You know those bumper stickers that say start seeing motorcycles at our
1: yes.
0: house? Start seeing boxes. Now it's going to be start seeing shoes.
1: Yeah.
0: I get it, though. There are things that just don't bother certain people, right? They're just, just not in their field of view.
1: Uh-huh. And they don't register that it might bother the other cohabitant. And of the habitat.
0: And and there is a case that could be built that I was being passive aggressive. I'm open to that.
1: Yeah.
0: What I believe I was doing was just running an experiment.
2: Yeah, that's not passive aggressiveness. That's science.
0: That's what it was. I was doing this 2 weeks.
1: Yeah.
0: 2 weeks.
1: I can't believe that everyone walked around that. That would drive Colin crazy.
0: I'm not saying it was easy.
1: See, this is where Colin and Matt differ. Because we often say Colin and Matt are very similar in ways.
0: Mm-hmm.
1: This is the road splitting.
0: Yes.
1: Colin would never, that would drive him nuts.
0: Well, this is where Colin and I are a lot alike.
1: It does.
0: I've learned. So here's the other truth is just, you know, when you've got the chaos of three kids and just life. I've had to learn to let a lot of stuff go, a lot, and be okay with sometimes things take a few days. Sometimes things aren't going to happen on my schedule. If I want things done a certain way, I do have to do them that way.
1: Mm-hmm.
0: But I can lower my standards while other people learn my way.
1: Yeah.
0: It's a journey.
1: Here's an example how that would never, this is a very small example of how that would never, that box wouldn't make it past a day with Colin because Colin needs order
0: mm-hmm.
1: in a lot of ways. There's a story that I always think of with Colin, who was one of the first stories he told me within like the first year of us being together. And his mother picked him up from preschool one day. And Lori would always, Mama Haas would always turn left out of the preschool.
0: Mm-hmm.
1: For months and months and months would turn left to go home. And one day, like, she turned right. And Colin goes, "What? Why are we turning right? Like, why are we turning right? We turn left. I mean, this left is where we go.
0: Oh my gosh.
1: Like, why are we turning left?
0: Preschool.
1: Turning right. This is preschool, Colin. And that's, you know, and then he started wondering, you know, and this is, I'm not making light of this, but as this Colin's words to me, Colin's like, when I look back on that, that's when I realized that I might be on the spectrum in some way.
0: Oh, interesting.
1: Yeah. It was one of a piece of a puzzle, you know, anywhoodly. But the funny part about that is that part of Colin still exists and he just likes order and things. If you go left on Wednesday, you should probably go left on Thursday, Friday, Saturday, Sunday.
0: Yep. Mm-hmm.
1: And, but in the terms of physical things, space, I have a phone holder on my dashboard that I have to press I have to take both fingers and press it for the gates to

0: open to hold my phone up on the vent.
1: Mm-hmm.
0: One of those, you know, you put it on your vent and it holds your phone upright like you see Uber drivers have. I don't always, if I pull my phone off, I don't always reopen the gate. Colin, if he's driving with me, has to reopen that gate.
1: Yeah.
0: Like he can't have it closed. He has to, no matter if we get out of the car, Colin opens that up. And I've never told him that I've observed that, but he just needs things in certain things, but he needs things in a certain place in a certain way.
1: Mm-hmm.
0: And some things don't fall under that category. Some things, for whatever reason, do not go into the file. But that phone holder is representative of, like, he opens that up for me. Even if I don't care, like, I just yank the phone out.
1: Yeah.
0: And it's closed. But no, he has to, if he's a passenger, he opens that thing back up so that when I get back in,
1: mm-hmm.
0: I can place the phone in there, which is very sweet. But it is like a...
1: Oh, it's a thing. I super get that because I also have things like that. There is, in my humble opinion, a correct way to make the bed. Which means everybody else who makes the bed is doing it wrong.
0: Okay. Okay. We're going to take another unexpected journey because I have a question to ask the both of you.
1: Ooh.
0: About bed making that I brought up on the show when I started dating Colin. And it was something that Mama Haas did with making the bed that I had never heard of in my life. And it divided my talkers. And I want to ask if you do it.
1: Ooh.
0: When we return.
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0: Welcome back to the show right here on My Talk. Everything entertainment, everything. Thanks for announcing your departure. I'm Jace with Colleen and Holly. We're so glad you're here. Okay, so we were talking about, well, life. Life with family. Relatables, we call them. Life with kids. And you were talking, and we were talking about, what would you call them? Not idiosyncrasies, but little quirks.
1: Quirks and preferences.
0: And personality. Yeah. And Colleen, you brought up the fact that you, for example, you have a very specific way that you like to make a bed.
1: Correct.
0: So let me ask first, what is that way?
1: Well, okay. So there's a lot. First, there's a special way you have to tuck the sheets in. I believe very strongly in hospital corners. I do not like the sides to be flopping in the wind. They need to be tucked properly.
0: Not flopping?
1: The comforter needs to be pulled up so that it's not hanging down. It has to be even on all sides. And then the pillows have to lay in a special way. That's all.
2: That's all, Holly.
1: Truly unhinged when I say these things.
2: And when you go to bed at night, Colleen, if the bed is not made in this way, does it present challenges in your ability to feel comfortable and fall asleep?
1: Yes, because here's why. You must reset the bed. Otherwise, you just are getting tangled up in your sheets. You must reset the bed for a pleasant sleeping experience. This is my truth. This is a hill I will die on.
0: Mm-hmm.
1: This is how I live my life.
0: Okay. We're here for you.
1: Thank you. You guys, I'm looking in my phone because I have a picture of how it's supposed to be made appropriately.
0: Does your family follow these rules?
1: Well, that's why there's a picture, Jason. I do it, and then I send it to everybody, and I say, this is how.
0: Like IKEA furniture instructions.
1: It's true.
0: Yeah. Well, while you look for that picture, let me tell you what I teased. Within 2 years of dating Colin, I discovered something about my mother-in-law, other than the fact that she was abducted by an alien. And by the way, I'm trying to book her for next week so she can tell you the full story.
1: Thank you.
0: Other than she was abducted by an alien and she loves Bud Light and she's really good at pull tabs, my mother-in-law had a very specific way of making a bed that I had never heard of before. And when I brought it up on this show like 10 years ago, it caused like a debate because people could not believe that I had never done this. Let's say on your sheet, your top sheet.
1: Yep.
0: There is a pattern.
1: Mm-hmm.
0: Okay. And then the back, there's no pattern. She puts the pattern down.
1: That is correct. That is the correct way to do it.
0: I was not raised that way. I had never heard of another human doing that. And I said what I just said on this show 10 years ago, and I was flooded with emails of like, Jason, you're high. That's how you're supposed to do it. And I'm like, no, then what's the sense of the pattern?
1: Okay. So
0: then why have a pattern? If no one's ever going to see it.
1: This is why you would do it that way. You can do it.
0: Connor Holly,
1: appropriate to do it either way. The reason you would put it pattern side down is because if you choose in your own bed making to fold it over so that it peaks out over, you know, you might fold over so that the comforter.
2: It's an aesthetic choice.
1: That would be an aesthetic choice, and that would be the reason why you'd put the pattern side down. Another choice that's also an option is to have the pattern side up, but then you would not want to fold it over.
3: That option, Holly, not available at the Lindstrom House.
1: I'm just saying, depending on your...
2: Don't even speak of it.
3: Don't even.
1: Depending on your bedscape.
3: And the mother in the house.
1: Listen, this is another thing I've had to deal with is that my kids don't like top sheets.
0: What?
1: So they take their top sheets off.
0: And they just sleep comforter body.
1: Yes. How do I feel about that?
0: How do you feel about
1: that? Not great. Guess what? I've had to deal with my feelings.
2: Do they have duvet covers on the comforter? Or they just...
1: You have to actually wash the comforter.
2: Yeah.
0: Duvet covers are the dumbest invention ever by humans.
1: They are not easy.
0: I just buy a comforter. I do not have time to tie.
1: Mm-mm.
0: To tie the corners of a freaking duvet inside a duvet cover. Bite me. That's the dumbest thing. I don't know how to do it. Colin has shown me 100 times. I have to flip it inside out and then tie the corners. It's the dumbest thing.
2: Yeah,
0: duvets and duvet covers are the dumbest thing ever invented.
1: I love it.
0: Holly, I'm sorry. Yes?
2: That's all right. Continue. I just wanted to clarify because at least with the duvet cover, you can take it off and then wash that. Otherwise, you got to wash Big Daddy comforter.
0: You are right. That's been the argument that has been sent to me about, and you can change the patterns, Jason. It doesn't matter. It's a pain. Nobody likes tying those corners, and they don't stay anyway. And then you have like a flimsy top. The duvets are never the same size as the duvet cover. You always have it feels like a sheet instead of a fluffy cover.
1: Yeah.
0: Yeah, I hate them.
1: Yeah, I don't like it when they get bunchy and it's just, that's not fun for me.
0: Okay, Colleen, I will tell you, the way you explained it, and I think some listeners did, I think Lex tried, I think April Ingebretson tried when I brought it up.
1: That was a deep pull. That was old.
0: They all tried, but the aesthetic of the folding over and then you can, because my counter argument always was, then why have a darn pattern?
1: Yeah.
0: If you're going to have it laying on your body, no, but if you fold a portion of it down when you make the bed, that makes sense.
1: If that is your choice for your bedscape.
2: I don't even know if
1: that's what they call it. I just made that up.
2: Do you have decorative pillows?
1: Listen, I understand
0: Great question, Holly.
1: Is something that frustrates some. Yes, I have actually a lot of decorative pillows. So, you guys, I found a picture of the bed. It's not made properly, though.
0: Oh, is this an example of what not to do in your family?
1: Well, not necessarily. This was actually a picture of our cat on the bed that just happened to be taken by somebody after somebody had mismade the bedscape.
0: A demerit, Holly,
1: but
0: in the household.
1: It will give you an idea of the bedscape.
0: It should be, according to you.
1: Close. You'll see the pillow situation.
0: Okay, now I'm locating. Before we take a break, I want to see this. Okay, great. So
1: now I'm forwarding it to the show chat. This is, again, the cat on the bed. The pillows aren't the way that I would arrange them. However, I'm okay.
0: Holly, make note of that, Holly. It's not the way she would arrange the pillows.
1: I'm okay with it. I've grown to be fine with it. My husband just texted me. I like this conversation. Don't get me started on the shams.
2: Oh, and look at the kitty.
1: Yeah, well, see, I knew you'd be into that.
2: Do your cats help you make the bed, Colleen?
1: I mean, the cats live in the bed. They think it is their bed.
0: But 1, 2, 3, 4, 5, 6, 7, 8, 9, 10 pillows.
1: There's a lot of pillows.
2: Jason, I asked if she has decorative pillows. What the?
0: I know.
2: Do you have a decorative pillow? Takes up half the bed.
0: There's actually six decorative pillows.
2: I don't understand decorative pillows. I don't understand them, and I know we have to go to break because we've got to fix somebody's life. But you got to... People.
0: Thank you.
2: People.
1: It looks nice. I like it to look nice.
2: But...
1: I take them off the bed when I get into the bed. I don't sleep with all those pillows.
0: Why are you in the bed?
1: For my bedscape. It is a bedscape. I spent a lot of time in department stores admiring the bedscapes. I want that in my house. There's very little that I care about.
0: How many of the 10 pillows that Holly and I are currently looking at do you and Matt Lindstrom use on a daily basis?
1: The ones that you can see we don't sleep on, those are show pillows.
2: But where do you put the show pillows when
1: under
2: you go to
1: the bed?
0: That's a lot of work.
2: What?
1: What? Just take them off, you guys. It takes 3 seconds.
2: You have one pillow. One pillow for everything. There's no decorative pillows on the bed.
1: I can't show the sleep pillow. That has drool stains.
3: We're going to take a break.
1: I don't want to see what my nasty,
3: I get
1: dirty
3: that too.
1: Head slept on.
3: That's right, yeah. I get that too, but six, girl. And one has a saying on it. I love that.
1: It's my bedscape. Do you want to know what the saying is?
3: Must make bed like this?
1: Yes. Or you will be injured. No, it says, I just believe at this point in my life, I'm not meant, or whatever. That it's from The White Lotus. I'm not meant to live an
3: uncomfortable life. No, okay, I approve that. Yeah.
1: Thank you.
3: You just need that one. We're going to take a break. Somebody needs us to fix their life next.
4: Where talk is fun.
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0: Well, we're sure going to try. Welcome to Fix My Life every Thursday right here on the show. One hapless, hopeless human being emails us or sees us in Target and, hey, can you help me? And then we bring them on the show to help fix their life. This one's a doozy. Let me just tell you that right now. Who do we have today, Holly?
1: We are joined by Ryan.
0: Hi, Ryan. How are you?
2: I'm okay. I'm okay. I'm not great, but yeah, I'm good. I'm appreciative that y'all are going to help me out here.
0: Okay.
3: We're trying to make it better.
0: We're sure going to try, as the song says. We're going to try to make it better. Okay. I'm going to shut my mouth. Go ahead and tell us your story.
2: Yeah. Okay. Well, so this is a little bit of a hard one. So best of luck here. My twin brother and I have been we've been splitting one relationship for 3 months, and I think I'm really falling for his girlfriend at this point, who doesn't actually know that I exist as a separate person, like somebody else. I'm just at this spot right now where I feel really awful, and honestly, I don't know what to do.
3: Oh my God, I have so many questions.
1: Go for it, Colleen. Go for it.
3: Splitting a relationship?
0: Yeah. Tell us more. Yeah. Tell us more.
2: Okay, gotcha. So here's the full story. So my brother Casey and I, we are identical twins. You know, we've pranked people in the past with, you know, the whole body swap thing. You know, it's just something that we've done. Never really been a big deal. It's always just kind of been a joke. But 3 months ago, he met a woman named Nicole at a coffee shop. And, you know, they got on. They started texting. And then work got really crazy for my brother. So I know this is strange. He asked me to cover their first date just to, like, make sure he was keeping the conversation alive. Like, those were his words, not mine. Which I know all this seems probably very weird, but for us, like, we're identical twins. We've done this so many times. It's just not weird for us.
0: I wish the listeners could see Holly and Colleen's face right now.
1: Well, Ryan, I'm just trying to process this.
3: Yeah.
1: Because we're here to help.
3: I'm here to help you. Without judgment.
1: That's right.
3: I am open.
0: Yeah. So you went as him on this date.
2: Yeah. Yeah. Because nobody can really tell us apart. Like, we have the same voice, same everything. Like, we're identical.
1: Yeah. And you were assuming, because this person doesn't really know you that well, that it really wouldn't make a difference.
2: Oh, yeah. My brother just met her at a coffee shop. Mm-hmm. So they had like a 10-minute interaction. And again, like, you know, we can fool our parents, you know, like. Like that's how good we are at this. So I went as him and nobody could tell us apart, and you know,
0: but how did it become three? How did it become more than the first date?
2: Yeah, that's the thing. After the first one, he said, oh, you know, could you just do one more? I'm still swamped at work. And then the third happened in the same way. And, you know, each time beforehand, I told myself, like, I was like, this is the last time I'm doing this for him. Like, this is really going to be it. But it was probably during the second date that I stopped doing it for him. So,
0: okay.
3: And well, started doing it for you?
2: For me and for her, yeah, because I really like her. We end up talking every time that we've hung out for hours. Mm. She's really funny. She's great. She calls me out on my stuff, which I personally love. You know, the entire time she just thinks that she's getting to know my brother Casey and not myself. And she has no idea that there are two of us at this point. So, yeah.
0: Well, have you talked to your brother about this? Like, what does he think?
2: Yeah, well, Casey is at the spot where he's like, dude, I'm not even into her. You know, I met her a while ago. I haven't talked to her. He's flat out told me that he's not that into her. But when I asked him, it was like, dude, can I just be honest with her and take it from there? And, you know, he got like very, very weirdly territorial, which was odd because like he doesn't have any interest in her, which, you know, I think ultimately it's just kind of boiling down to his pride. Like, he doesn't want her, but he doesn't want me to have her either. And that's kind of like where this is all landing at this point.
3: Hey.
2: Yeah,
3: so I feel out of my depth right now.
1: So
3: okay.
0: So you want to know how to handle it? Like, what's
3: What are we tasked with here?
1: How can we fix your like? What is it that you want to be fixed specifically?
2: Fair, yeah, absolutely. So we're kind of like looking at a deadline now because Nicole just asked who she thought was Casey, it's me, to go, you know, be her plus one at her sister's wedding next month. And, you know, she's expecting a very specific human being at that wedding, and she thinks she knows which human being is going to show up. And, you know, I feel awful. I really do want to go, but I just can't keep up doing, like, this weird, like, you know, swap in. It doesn't feel right, obviously, but our connection is real and organic. And there's nothing invalid about it. It's just like the beginning started weird. So, I mean, someone has to be at that wedding, and that has to be me. And I think the only way I can do that is if I reveal this secret to her.
0: But you're worried about her being mad, your brother being mad. Am I right? Is that what you're kind of asking?
2: Yeah, absolutely. I mean, I want to tell her the truth that it's been me the whole time and not my brother. And, you know, we're twins and I'm just a little worried that, you know, she's going to freak out when she finds out that she's been spending 3 months with the wrong twin, even though, like, you know, it makes no difference. She's only met my brother one 10-minute time. So
0: yeah.
2: I really don't know how to do this without permanently blowing up my relationship with my brother either. And I just need help figuring out, like, how to tell her the truth before the wedding without this whole thing just getting worse and also just like saving my relationship with my brother here.
3: Okay.
0: Have fun. Okay, Colleen. Okay. Colleen, you go first, please.
3: Well, all right. I guess I will. First of all, I would just like to say that I am so grateful that my twins are fraternal. That is how I feel right now. That is my reality. Mm-hmm. Okay, here's this is true. Ryan, your relationship with your brother, correct me if I'm wrong, but my guess is that is the most important relationship in your life.
2: Yeah, I mean, we're kind of the same. We're in our mother's womb together.
3: Yeah,
2: you know?
3: your womb mates.
2: Yeah,
3: okay.
2: Yeah.
3: So that is the first relationship that needs to be on the up and up. And I think it is I might suggest starting with a conversation. I know you've already had conversations and it sounds like he gets a little territorial and weird. But I think that maybe he's not clear on exactly how into this gal you are. So just starting with, you know, I really don't want to make you angry, but this is the first place I have to start here. I'm very into this person and I know you're not as into this person as I am. And I cannot express to you how much I really want to try to make it something go with this person.
2: Right.
3: So starting there, you know, I have faith that your relationship is strong enough. Let's get to the gal, because I think that's going to be the harder one to pull the Band-Aid off. But this is one of those moments where honesty is the best policy. You said you're up against a deadline. I think you got to say what you got to say and let the chips fall where they may. And be open to the fact that she might feel like this is that you've, but you really haven't fooled her. Meaning she has been with you this whole time. At the end of the day, it really is the name that is the thing that is not real.
0: Let's hope that if this is a relationship that lasts, that this can just be a great story that you can tell family and friends for years. I will second what Colleen said. I will only add, before we take a break and get to our listeners' advice, I will only add a timeline for your timeline. I would absolutely not wait for the wedding. I would do this literally like today.
3: Now would be good.
0: I would take her to Chi-Chi's. So I'm going to plus up Colleen's and say, do what Colleen just said, but I'm going to give you a timeline. Do not wait for the wedding. Holly, anything to add?
1: You have to do this now. You have to also agree with your brother never to do this kind of stuff ever again.
3: Ooh, good point.
1: And you have to be prepared that this is just going to blow up. The likelihood that this really, I just think it's not really going to serve.
3: It's going to be messy somewhere.
1: It's going to be messy. And I'm sorry, Ryan, I'm not an optimist that this relationship is going to move forward. And just be prepared to never do this kind of stuff again.
0: So,
2: yeah, I mean, it wasn't my idea. Like, should I show up with my brother? And then is that how I
0: No,
3: no, no, no, no, no, no, no, no, no, no, no, no, do not, do not, do not, do not.
0: No.
3: Walk away. No, thank you.
0: Here's what we're going to do.
2: I just thought that might be like a fun surprise.
0: No, no, no, no.
1: No, we're fixing your life. Do not do it.
0: Do not do that, Ryan. No, do not do that. Here's what we're going to do. We're going to take a break. We're going to put you on hold. When we return, 651-641-1071, you get to weigh in. Have we missed anything with Ryan to help fix his life? And boy, he needs his life fixed. 651-641-1071, it's your turn when we return.
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0: Welcome back. Fix My Life every Thursday in our second hour. Today we have Ryan. Ryan and his identical twin pulled a stunt with a young woman. Ryan's brother met this woman. He didn't have time for the date. He sent his brother, who can pass as him. Ryan kept going out with her, and now he likes her. But the problem is, the girl doesn't know that she's really dating the other brother, and now she wants him to go to a wedding, and she knows nothing, and it's just a mess.
1: It's messy.
0: So what should Ryan do? We have Rochelle, Lynn, Deanna, and Carol standing by, and then we'll bring Ryan back in. Holly, who should we start with?
2: Let's start with Rochelle.
0: Rochelle, welcome to the show. What should Ryan do?
3: Oh, my Lord. Ooh, have mercy. Listen, you are not a child anymore. This is not high school. You don't fool a teacher. You can't start a relationship off on a lie. You need to end it and end it now. Otherwise, she's going to as soon as she finds out. This is morals and values, and right now you don't have any as an adult.
0: Oh, Rochelle, just laying it out.
3: I am sorry. I know it's like no judgment. Oh, I have a lot of judgment.
0: I love you, Rochelle. And Rochelle had so much judgment. Rochelle called immediately.
2: Yes.
0: She has waited for minutes.
2: She's like, I got all day. I will wait right here all day long.
0: To pass judgment. We love you, Rochelle.
3: That man needs to grow up. I'm so sorry. I'm usually not this like intense, but oh my gosh, that's terrible.
0: I love you, Rochelle. Thank you. We appreciate you. Thank you, love. Who do we have next, Holly?
2: Let's go to Lynn.
0: Lynn, what should Ryan do? Welcome to our show.
4: Hi. So, Ryan, my guy, if you're coming clean, come clean, right? Go to your brother and say, you asked me for a huge favor. Now I'm asking you for a huge favor in return. I agree with you. I think you both should go have your brother start the story. Here's what I asked of my brother. You end the story by saying, here's how I feel about you, and then let her decide what to do with the both of you. If she walks, that's what you get. If she stays, you treat her like the goddess she is for the rest of your life.
2: That's Lynn. That.
0: Thank you, Lynn.
2: Okay, that was interesting. Lynn said they should go together. Okay, so
0: I don't know about that.
2: Listen, it's up to Ryan.
0: Who do we have next?
5: Deanna.
0: Deanna, what should Ryan do? Welcome to our show.
6: Hi, I agree with you guys. He needs to come clean. The sooner the better. But I feel that she is going to question everything about each date.
2: Yeah.
6: Like, who was actually in that date every time?
0: Yep. You are right, Deanna.
2: Deanna, you are so right. Then that's the consequence, man.
0: Yeah. Thank you.
6: She's
0: thank
6: not
0: you, Deanna.
6: Trust with him.
0: Thank you, friend. We appreciate you. Let's give Carol the last word before we talk to Ryan. Carol, welcome to the show. You get the last word. What should Ryan do to fix his life?
7: Well, I think it's disgusting. What would they have done if they were triplets? I just think the minute he says, oh, my brother and I did this, and we had this, I had to take over for him, and I would get up and leave and say goodbye, because I wouldn't ever trust him. How would she know if it
0: right?
7: was him or his brother?
0: And again, Carol, what would they do if they were triplets?
2: Oh,
0: right there. Line of the day, Carol. I love you. Thank you, sweetie. We appreciate
2: you. Thanks, Carol.
0: Okay. Let's get Ryan back on. Ryan, you're there. You heard all of that. What are you going to do, my friend? We have about a minute here.
8: Well, this makes me even more worried now. I think I'm just going to tell her today. And I like that bit of advice at the very end, just being like, this was a mistake. This was stupid. Do you want to continue seeing me? I think there's going to be a lot of trust rebuilding. I'm more mad at myself for my brother putting me in this situation because, you know, I didn't want to be in this situation. So, yeah, it's sort of a bummer, but I like her, and there's no way to go forward unless I'm honest with her today.
0: Absolutely. And Holly's advice, Ryan, you'll never do this again, right?
8: 100%. Yeah. Again, I did this begrudgingly. And I just want to be really clear, like, on the dates, it was always me. It was never like my brother swapped in at some points. Like,
0: yeah.
8: You know, my feelings for Nicole are genuine and complete. So
1: let's just, like, not do any of the twin shenanigans again.
2: Yeah, let's, you know,
1: and I'm not talking even about dating. Let's just, like, set that aside.
2: As Rochelle said, you're an adult.
0: Yeah.
1: Yeah.
2: Let's pass through to the next phase.
0: Ryan, we thank you. We thank you. I know this is hard, and the fact that you put yourself out there, I'm not giving you a pass. I'm just saying you took it. You didn't get defensive. You took the advice, and we appreciate you joining our show. We know it's weird. So thank you so much, my friend.
8: Yeah, thanks for the help. I appreciate it.
0: Bye-bye, Ryan. There we go.
2: Wow.
0: It's my life.
2: Wow.
1: Sometimes you just need to hear Carol say, what if it was triplets?
2: What if it was triplets?
0: What if it was triplets?
2: Carol. Wow.
0: What if it was triplets?
2: I might be thinking about this for the rest of the day.
0: Okay, but let's just for like 15 minutes though, let's think about TV. Because here comes the tease. Screen Queens is coming up next. That's right. Holly and I finished Widow's Bay. I know Colleen was anticipating that. I watched Dallas Cowboys cheerleaders and Colleen spending time with imperfect women. What? Next.
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4: ABC News, I'm Dave Packer. Hours after President Trump and the President of Iran signed a memorandum of understanding to end the conflict and move into the next phase of talks, the U.S. lifting its blockade on Iran and oil tankers started moving through the Strait of Hormuz. At the White House today, Vice President Vance defending the financial aspect of the agreement.
22: The United States isn't giving up a cent of money to Iran, and even the economic benefits, the sanctions relief and so forth that comes along with this bargain only happens if the Iranians perform.
4: But Iran can now freely sell oil on the global market. That's something that they were not able to do before the war. A pregnant woman is dead and another person injured after police in Sturbridge, Massachusetts, say that a driver crashed her vehicle into a hotel and fired several shots at the building and then turned the gun on herself. John Legend among the performers today at the Obama Presidential Center dedication ceremony in Chicago. This is ABC News.
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24: Donna, you're the best.
25: Thanks.
24: No, you're supposed to say, oh, Steve, you're the best.
25: No, probably won't do that.
24: Okay, how about a compromise? Say, these are the best. These replayable segments that we liked from today's show.
25: But you just said that.
24: I know, I'm the best.
25: Okay. Hello. Hi. Welcome to the Donna and Steve show.
24: Hey.
25: Hey, I'm having a little difficulty. My microphone kind of broke.
24: Well, you know, that makes it feel fun, though, and exciting.
25: Oh,
24: as I'm
25: sure.
24: Hearing these
25: challenging.
24: Kids love ASMR, yes, and then you'll overcome.
25: Yeah, sure.
24: Yeah.
25: I'll figure it out. Anyway.
24: You have a really good phone voice, Donna. Your normal voice, let's think about other things that you could have done besides radio. Radio's great. That's probably A number one. If you have, like, a nice conversational voice. Like, you have a better conversational voice than I do. You do.
25: Why do you say that?
24: I don't know.
25: Where's this coming from?
24: I'm a super complimenting kind of a guy right now. They're calling me Captain Compliment.
25: This is AI, like, Steve, for sure.
24: Steve is, I'm in Aruba right now, the real me. No, you have a good phone voice, and so let's think of other things that you could have done. Don't be weird.
25: All right, I won't.
24: You're
25: I could
24: such
25: have
24: a
25: been
24: pervert.
25: I could have been the please take the ticket, lady.
24: Yes.
25: Okay.
24: Yeah, you could be a theme park lady, you know? Hello and welcome to blah, blah, blah. I don't know.
25: I like that. Okay. Yeah, but my voice is thin and it goes in and out because of this. Allergens like to take over my throat. You know, some people get watery eyes and nose. Mine is all in my throat.
24: Yeah. How many times, let's peel this back for the listeners so that they feel deeply connected to you.
25: Okay.
24: How many times a show do you turn your mic off to go?
25: 20.
24: Okay.
25: Maybe more. Hmm. The whole show. That's why I'm happy when you're not here, because I could turn off my mic and be like, I probably should go to an ENT.
24: I'll take you, because you might need a ride home.
25: Okay. All right.
24: I once had a paratonsillar abscess in the back of my throat. We'll start with ailments.
25: Okay.
24: And it hurt so bad, this abscess, this infection in the back of my mouth, hurt so bad that when this ENT guy said, I'm going to have to stick this camera, I'm going to stick it right up your nose. It's going to feel like a noodle, and then we're going to go down your mouth. Normally, I would have said, you need to sedate me. Something must be done.
25: Yeah.
24: And I said, absolutely, sir. please and thank you. Do it as many times as you need to.
25: I've had it done, I guess, the camera down the throat to look at my vocal cords, and I had thickening of the vocal cords. I didn't have nodes. And that, and then I started seeing a speech pathologist who would do exercises with my neck. And gave me some tricks that really didn't work. So I think what I'm going to do is bring a humidifier into the studio to just kind of keep things moving.
24: Sure. I would ask that you first run that by our engineering team.
25: Why?
24: I'm just not sure if sometimes humidifiers can make some things damp.
25: Oh, I see.
24: If you get a run-of-the-mill, and you know you'll cheap out on it, so you're not going to get a good humidifier.
25: Well, I'll get a little one. I have a floor-sized one at home. I'm not going to lug that in here.
24: No, of course not.
25: Of course not.
24: I'm just worried about the
25: okay,
24: the
25: I've done it before at other radio stations, and actually the station paid for it.
24: Well, I'm not saying no. Are you hearing
25: okay,
24: me? I'm not saying no. I'm just saying, because I don't want you to get all of a sudden fired. I do think you will get fired someday.
25: Oh, probably.
24: I don't want it to be for a humidifier, right?
25: Yeah, or maybe I'll just put it in the prep room. It's good for all of us, you know? It's good for all of our voices.
24: You just won't quit with that prep room, will you?
25: Oh, my God.
24: This is just the project you won't let go.
25: Let me just tell you something. I am not the only one. And if you guys are new to this conversation, our prep room has been remodeled, right? We've got new furniture, we got new computers, we got new carpeting, new paint.
24: Desk setup, yep.
25: Yes. And it's a pigsty. Okay. And it is really hard for me to work in there because I just feel like there's crap everywhere. So I come in today and another coworker of ours, I didn't say a word. I'm just minding my own business, printing my stuff. And she comes in and she's like, can I tell you something that is so irritating?
24: Oh boy.
25: And I'm like, okay. She's like, every morning when I come in,

0: humidifier. Maybe I'll bring in a humidifier. Back in the day when we first moved in, you had some old, think of the decor that they would use at a standard Red Robin. You brought some of that in. We were going to hang it on the wall.
1: Oh, it was a microphone.
0: Microphone.
1: No, it was it's called Big Mike, and it's just a big microphone.
0: Yes.
1: And I thought this would be cool to hang on the walls just to like make it look like a radio station.
0: It is funny that they spent all the decor budget, and if they're listening, and we fear they are, we say this all in jest as a fun bit and rooted in deep encouragement and affirmation of every choice that's been made. Right, Donna?
1: Of course.
0: But isn't it funny that the decor budget really ran out right when you hit the prep room? Because it feels like that would be a nice spot to have maybe some promotional posters in there. Something to look less like three gray walls, maybe.
1: Yeah. Yeah, yeah, yeah. And it's not, I'm less about that and more about, this isn't your dumping ground.
0: Who do we think it is?
1: I don't know. I really don't. But listen, this person that I talked to this morning who has the same complaint, mm-hmm. is taking it to the next level. She went to mid-management and said,
0: oh my.
1: Can we get some lamps in here that match instead of everyone bringing in their stuff from home to create this lighting and it's all mismatchy?
0: Wow.
1: And I thought, wow, you took it there. Wow, that's great.
0: You know, coming up today at 9:45, we asked a question on Facebook. And the question is this. What is something that someone stole from you at work? And turns out it got a lot of responses, Donna. Hundreds of responses have come in. People have thoughts on this.
2: Let's mix it up.
1: Scott.
3: I made you a mixtape.
1: I don't know what's happening.
3: I've been strategically arranging the perfect mix CD for you. Spotify, girl.
1: I don't even have the button bar up. I don't know what happened.
0: Donna?
1: My mouse is frozen, and I pressed a button, and it just started doing that. Anyway, back
0: I've
1: to the...
0: I've never heard what just
1: back
0: played.
1: Back to the show. Oh, that's because you... Yeah, Fridays.
0: 9:45 today. We're going to do, what is something someone stole from you at work? And the reason we're doing this is twofold. I'm just going to say it here so I don't have to say it there. We all have had our headphones stolen.
1: Yes. And never to be seen again, like not returned, never. Like there's $120 headphones. Bye.
0: We've all borrowed someone's headphones in a time of need, but most of us have returned them. But I think I'm the most recent victim to have newish headphones stolen. Then I got to buy another pair. And then someone used them again, and I had to hunt them down and try to find them again. So now we have them I have to put them in an extremely hidden spot every day after the show, just so somebody doesn't walk off with them. Well, we go and do some recording after the show with our buddy Grant, and he says, you'll never guess, people are stealing my candles. And he doesn't light candles, in case the fire marshal's listening.
1: Yeah, it's a
0: warmer.
1: There's
0: just a little candle warmer thing. And he went out on his own dime and bought four of these to rotate scents. Somebody took one of them. So we've got, never have I seen such an epicenter of robberies as I have where we work. And so we're going to flesh this out today. Everyone's going to be able to talk. We'll misery loves company. We'll hear about other people who have been robbed at their jobs.
1: I can almost predict that there's a lot of refrigerator robbery.
0: That is where it happens.
1: Yeah.
0: And I have stolen chocolate from people's mailboxes, so I will tell you that I have done that. But I was looking out for them. It was in there too long. We didn't want the big boss to see that they didn't take their Christmas gift. Thank you.
1: Nice.
0: Well, we got a little stuff to get to
1: when
0: we come back.
1: World Cup is going on right now.
0: Yeah, there's a very interesting thing that's happening right now in Times Square.
1: I love this.
0: Oh, funny. I'm like, oh, I would hate that. I would like to walk by it.
1: Yeah, that's what I mean.
0: I would
1: I love
0: hate
1: this
0: to participate.
1: For them.
0: Yes. So we'll tell you about the unique thing that is happening right now in Times Square around the World Cup. Also, I do have a quick little hit here. Good State Fair news. Good Minnesota State Fair news.
1: Right.
0: So we'll see if we can get to that as well. College pop culture knowledge at 10:30. Whose voice is it anyway at 11:30? The return of Stormer today at 10 o'clock as well. So we'll have all sorts of fun today. Thanks for hanging out. It is Donna and Steve on My Talk.
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1: Okay.
2: The most serial dater of serial daters.
0: I've been doing it all. Yeah, we know you've been doing it all wrong. And yes, you should be single.
1: And this is as she's promoting office romance.
0: I wonder if she's less mad now that This Is Me Now failed.
1: Oh, no, that just failed because that wasn't me being my authentic self.
0: Yeah.
2: She was working through some stuff with that whole project.
1: And everyone should have known it, and somebody should have said something to her, and nobody like, did.
0: Just write
1: your diary.
0: You need
1: some close people in your life to say, J-Lo, you're going through something right now. Don't spend the $50 million on the album, the tour, and the documentary, all of which were hilariously bad. Office Romance, exclusively on Netflix. There you go, Jennifer Lopez. I did exactly what you wanted us.
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0: Hey guys, welcome back. It is us, Donna and Steve, on My Talk 107.1. This is where talk is fun.
16: I've got good State Fair news for everybody.
0: All
16: Minnesota
0: right.
16: State Fair news. I don't know if this was news before, but it was news to me, so maybe it'll be news to you. The Minnesota State Fair says that they are holding ticket prices where they are, not increasing them.
0: Okay.
16: Are we clapping?
0: You are clapping.
16: Clapping. Pre-fair tickets being sold at $17, regular adult admission at $20, seniors kids at $18, and parking at $25.
0: Wait.
16: You want me to do it all again?
0: Slower. General
16: just
0: admission.
16: Just the seniors part? Okay.
0: Oh, you're so funny.
16: Regular adult admission is $20. If you get pre-fair tickets, not at the gate, it would be $17. If you're a senior citizen or a child, $18.
0: Okay.
16: And parking at $25. May I suggest a new pricing structure for senior citizens? May I have the floor?
0: Yes, you may.
16: I think that they, you know how all these ticket places like to do these sliding scales of pay, right? They do this, dynamic ticket pricing and all that. Mm-hmm. I have an idea.
0: Okay.
16: How about once you're in your 60s, it's 15% off. You make it to your 70s, congrats. Now we're going to do 25% off. If you're in your 80s and you're still coming to this event, we're going to give you 35% off. And God help you, if you are 90 years old, this is free. This is called a survivor's discount, and you are free.
0: You know, I see what you're doing. But, you know, they do offer a senior day at the fair, and I don't know what the discount is on those tickets, but I kind of like that it's senior day, because then you have, like, a lot of like-minded people in the same place,
16: just
0: going at the
16: though.
0: Same pace.
16: Pace. I knew we were just getting to the speed of the walking. Donna is always upset at the fair because for a myriad of reasons.
0: Everybody walks slow. It's not just a certain you know, aged person.
16: Right.
0: Everybody is just do-do-do.
16: That's because not everybody is walking to get to work. Many people, Donna, first of all, have paid to get in. We are being paid to be there.
0: Right, right.
16: Second of all, they're enjoying their walk. They're there all day. Parking just cost them $25, or
0: they sat
16: on a shuttle nuts to butts with somebody else.
0: My only suggestion is move to the side if you're going to mosey. Are you a moseyer? You move over. Mosey on over to the side. Leave the big gap, the big opening for people who know where they're going. Hmm. That's just me,
16: $15 on senior day. If you're just tuning in, if you identify as a senior citizen, Donna would prefer that you just go to the Minnesota State Fair on Senior Citizens Day.
0: No, I did not say that.
16: Well, you know, more or less.
0: I said I like that they have it. You know, like if it's Children's Day, you know that there's going to be a lot of kids there, which could be fun for the kids to see other kids.
16: Yes.
0: Fine.
16: You're thinking of it more like Turtles Day. Like if we're going to bring turtles, let's have a turtle day.
0: Okay.
16: That way all the turtles are there, slowly just turtling around.
0: Hmm.
16: Anyway, the State Fair, we believe, kicks off in August.
0: Okay. Yes, it does. Yes, it does, Steve. It really does. Truly does. You know, I didn't know Rod Stewart was coming to the Minnesota State Fair.
16: Is he really?
0: Yeah, that's kind of fun.
16: All right, I got the list up here. This is a good list. We've seen some good Minnesota State Fair grandstand lineups. Your girl, Bonnie Raitt.
0: Love.
16: That's kicking it off Thursday, August 27th. Then you've got Weird Al Yankovic. That's on August 20th. Everybody's going to be trying to get an interview with Weird Al that day. Every media outlet that is out there wants Weird Al to stop by.
0: And I think he's going to sell really well.
16: Let's see. Then I've got Jimmy Jam and Terry Lewis on the first Saturday of the fair. Then we have got Sierra Farrell. Then Tommy James and the Shondells.
0: Wow.
16: That is on Monday, August 31st. Then September 1, what you're pointing to, Rod Stewart at the Minnesota State Fair.
0: Is that Labor
16: Grandstand.
0: Day?
16: That is not. That's the Monday before Labor Day.
0: Wow, Labor Day's a little... I feel like Labor Day is usually like the second or third or something.
16: Let's keep momentum.
0: Okay.
16: Then we have AJR with Quinn Exia and Avery Cochrane.
0: Okay, you don't have to read anymore.
16: No, what about Brad Paisley?
0: Okay, why don't you just read the names that most people know?
16: I didn't want to be disrespectful. Then you got Hardy.
0: That's great. Hardy, country artist.
16: Then you got, with McCoy Moore, by the way.
0: Thank you.
16: Then you've got TLC with Salt-N-Pepa and En Vogue.
0: Love it, love it, love it. That's going to sell out.
16: And then the Labor Day show is a little gospel. CeCe Winans wrapping it up for us.
0: What a voice.
16: What a voice. Oh, my gosh.
0: Right?
16: Holy crap. I didn't really know much about CeCe Winans. I just knew the Winans family, kind of.
0: Right.
16: Then I heard a song of hers from a couple years ago, and I heard her do it live and thought, well, what is going on here? With this sort of angelic voice that is so effortless and like swells and fills the room.
0: Wow.
16: What?
0: I didn't have swells on my bingo card today. Swollen.
16: Do you have anything swollen right now in your body?
0: Yes, my entire insides.
16: She says incredulously, like, how dare you even ask?
0: Yes, of course. I have inflammation everywhere. Look at me.
16: Look at me.
0: Look at me.
16: Anyway. Hey, the the World Cup's going on. There's something weird happening in Times Square. Although sort of fun, I suppose, if you're just passing through. There's always something bizarre happening in Times Square. But now they've got two fans who are like living inside of a glass box, essentially. They are getting paid $50,000 each to watch all 104 World Cup games.
0: Oh, my God. That's amazing.
16: Smack dab in the middle of Times Square. People saying it sort of has Truman Show vibes because passerbyers, of course, are just walking through, watching them.
0: It looks nice.
16: Yeah, it's cool. They do. It is a good setup. It looks like there's enough room. They've got a nice TV setup, comfy furniture. They're doing they're creating content as well. And so you can see these guys, but I looked them up, Donna.
0: Yeah.
16: One of them has like 14,000 followers. The other has 8,000. These are not influencers.
0: Oh, I thought one of them was. I thought one guy was an influencer. The other guy's a waiter, quit his job. The guy from Florida, like as soon as he found out he won this spot, he was like, hey, this is my last day. Bye.
16: Yeah, that's how you do it, man.
0: I mean, if you're getting 50 grand, you know, and it's a crapshoot when you're waiting tables, you know, even though I'm sure you can make some really good money, but it's not predictable.
16: 50 grand in 4 weeks instead of in a year.
0: Right.
16: Great. We'll take that.
0: Yeah, that's amazing.
16: But anyway, it's sort of a fun thing that you could pass through Times Square and these guys will be watching. It is Austin Franklin is the handle of one guy. And then you've got at Kid Kev One living inside of the Fox One Cube because the World Cup is being broadcast by Fox. But it's been fun. The World Cup so far has been fun. It's just been dramatic. It feels like a lot of people are leaning into it, whether or not they fully understand the games and stoppage time and red cards and yellow cards and how all that stuff works. At the end of the day, you can just figure out what is the score. Oh, it's 2-1. Okay, I can follow this. And when you see a goal, which are rare, it is exciting.
0: Yeah. All right. Good for them. Congrats.
16: We have 10 seconds. Should we whistle?
0: Sure.
17: Where talk is fun.
18: 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It brings me joy and happiness.
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3: 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The way you got
0: me all in my head. All right. We're back. It is the Donna and Steve show on My Talk 107.1. Everything entertainment. We are waiting for a caller at 651-641-1071 to be a lifeline to moi.
16: I could add an email while we wait if you want.
0: Stormer's on the phone already.
16: Oh.
0: Would you like to add the email?
16: Hey, Donna and Steve, I also like the Garth idea for the State Fair shirt. This is from Anna. Could add, thank you, Garth, on the bottom or on the back.
0: Hmm.
16: Another idea is, that's how much?
0: Mm. Another
16: Donna
0: person
16: does
0: said,
16: not like any of these ideas.
0: Another person said, okay, though.
16: Mm-hmm.
0: I mean, ultimately, I want what the people want, man.
16: People are here right now, and you know what people are doing.
0: They're wanting stuff.
16: They gotta want it.
0: We'll figure it out. Don't worry. Let's play.
24: Game start. Hey. C-O-P-C-K. C-O-P-C-K. C-O-P-C-K.
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26: And welcome back to the College of Pop Culture Knowledge. It's Donna Valentine with her 191 points taking on Steve Patterson with his 229 points. Donna is eligible for the lifeline today. We have the lifeline on the line. We're heading back to over to Fairmont. We're saying good morning to Emily.
0: Hey, Emily.
16: Hi, Emily.
27: Today.
0: How are you?
27: I'm great. How are you?
0: Good. It's a beautiful day. I'm loving this weather,
27: it's
0: right?
27: Beautiful.
0: I love it. I'm going to go for a bike ride today. Can't wait.
27: Like it.
16: Okay.
0: Love it.
16: Emily,
0: stay out of this.
16: Let's ask some questions to Emily, not just tell. We're monologuing to her. Emily, tell us where you're calling from. What are you doing with
27: Fairmont.
16: Your life? Fairmont. Yeah, yeah, yeah.
27: I'm cleaning house today.
16: Okay.
0: She's cleaning.
16: That's great. What room are you in right now?
27: I was sweeping my entire house, so all of the rooms. I have cats, and so there's hair.
16: Oh, yeah.
0: There
16: hair
0: will
16: everywhere.
0: Be hair.
16: Everywhere all the time. What's your favorite room to clean?
27: The living room. It's the easiest.
16: Yeah, just pick some pillows up, throw the blankets in a pile.
27: Yep.
0: Are you done, Steve?
16: I can be.
0: Okay. Do you want to play?
16: Yes, I do want to play.
0: Okay.
16: Let's play this game.
0: No.
26: Okay.
16: Yes. Don't say no. You say yes.
0: All right. We're going to find out what the topic is, Emily.
26: All right. Well, for our topic for the game today, guys, well, Taylor Swift, she actually debuted a new song for Toy Story 5 called I Knew It, I Knew You. Now, overall, the song is her 15th number one hit. The only two artists that have had more are Mariah Carey with 19 and the Beatles with 20. So I thought with another number one from Taylor Swift, let's go through some of the number one hot singles from this year so far. I'm going to give you guys the name of the song. You're gonna give me the artist.
16: All right.
0: Okay. Sure.
16: I will leave now.
0: Okay, Steve, we'll call you back.
16: Emily, good luck. Okay,
27: thank you.
16: All right, bye now.
26: Bye-bye. All right, Steve is leaving the room, and Emily, I'm gonna put you on hold really quick as we go over the first round of questions with D-Val. Again, we are doing 2026 Billboard number ones for trivia today. Donna, you ready?
0: Sure.
26: All right, let's begin with this one here. All right, this artist is known for the number one hit, The Fate of Ophelia.
0: That is Taylor Swift.
26: This artist is known for the number one hit, Aperture.
0: Ooh, I'm going to need help on that one. I'm just going to say Bruno Mars. I know it's wrong.
26: And this artist is known for the number one hit, Swim.
0: Uh-oh. You in danger, girl. Swim. I don't know that one. Aperture. I know Aperture. Ed Sheeran. I'm just going to say Ed Sheeran. That's wrong. Dang it.
26: All right. Well, let's bring Emily back into the conversation. All right, Emily, you heard my Billboard number one's questions. You heard Donna's answers. Would you like to change any of Donna's answers?
27: Aperture is Harry Styles.
0: Thank you.
26: Okay.
0: I just wrote that down on my piece of paper.
27: Swim is BTS.
26: Okay.
0: I love you.
26: All right. All right, Emily, thank you so much. I'm going to put you on hold one more time. Let's bring Steve back into the room now.
0: Hey, Steve, how's it going? Good.
26: What are you eating right now, Donna?
0: How dare you?
16: That's a fair question. Answer, please, ma'am.
0: It's a melon. Honeydew.
16: What kind of
0: honeydew?
16: Boy, the honeydew, one of the most underrated melons.
0: People, you know, melon is like a filler fruit. Right?
16: What?
0: Like cantaloupe, honeydew, they just kind of give you too much of it. It's like, give me some more of the good stuff.
16: I really like honeydew and cantaloupe.
0: I know, but when you have like a fruit platter, it's like, oh, do I need like 60% of it to be that? Give
16: what
0: me some watermelon.
16: Like
0: I want more mango.
16: Mango's exotic, Donna. That's hard to come by. In this economy?
0: Good point.
26: Yeah. It's got to be crisp, too. Can't be mushy cantaloupe. You know, that's gross.
16: But it can't be too crisp, because if it's not ripe, the sweetness hasn't arrived fully yet.
26: She just took another bite.
16: Mama's
0: my mouth is too small for food.
16: In case you're only ever listening and you've never seen her, and now you're imagining her with some unhuman-like mouth, she has a normal-sized mouth.
0: No, I think it's too small.
16: This is victim language. This is craziness.
0: Anyway, more on that later.
26: Sounds
16: you know
26: good.
16: What, though? It fits that you have a small mouth because you don't appreciate food, so you should have a tiny little wooden mouth. You little Geppetto Pinocchio situation. We should just feed you with an IV.
0: You're probably right.
26: All right, Steve, you ready for some 2026 Billboard number one trivia? Okay. Whenever you're ready.
16: Yes.
26: Okay, gotcha. Let's start with this one. All right. This artist is known for the number one hit, The Fate of Ophelia.
16: I think that is Taylor Swift.
26: This artist is known for the number one hit, Aperture.
16: Pass.
26: This artist is known for the number one hit, Swim.
16: Say them both again.
26: This artist is known for the number one hit, Aperture.
16: Harry Styles.
26: And this artist is known for the number one hit, Swim.
16: Bruno Mars? Bruno!
26: We don't talk about Bruno, no.
16: That was a good song.
26: Oh, Encanto's a great movie.
16: Encanto's a great movie.
26: Great movie. Have you seen it, Donna?
0: Negative.
26: Oh, you'd actually like it. You would enjoy it. It's sweet.
0: Okay.
26: And the music is fantastic.
0: I'll check it out.
16: I can't figure her out. Are you spitting out melon?
0: Seed.
16: Ma'am?
0: It was a seed. Listen, Linda, go about your business.
16: I'm sorry. I'm seeing everything happen in front of me. I'm just responding like a human being. What's going on? Oh, you're wearing your Alcatraz sweatshirt. That's it. It's a warning sign.
26: All right, let's bring Emily back into the conversation here. Let's see who gets to spin the wheel today. You guys, question number one. This artist is known for the number one hit, The Fate of Ophelia. You all said Taylor Swift. Correct answer is Taylor Swift. Good job, you guys.
0: Thanks.
26: Question number two. This artist is known for the number one hit, Aperture. Donna, originally you said Bruno Mars. Then you changed your answer to Ed Sheeran. But then Emily changed your answer again to Harry Styles.
0: Thank you, Emily.
26: Steve, you also said Harry Styles. Correct answer is Styles of the Harry. Good job, you guys. Great assist from Emily. Tied going into the third question. This artist is known for the number one hit, Swim. Donna, originally you left this answer blank, but then Emily came in and gave you the assist with BTS.
16: Nice. Oh, yeah, you're right.
0: All right, Emily!
26: Steve, you said Bruno Mars. And the correct answer is BTS. Two awesome assists from Emily today, and that means Donna is your winner in this edition of the College of Pop Culture Knowledge.
16: Emily, that's one of the best Lifeline performances that we've seen in a while. Confident, it sounds like, and you adjusted two answers from being wrong to being right. Yep. Way to go.
27: Thank you.
0: Good job.
27: I feel appreciated.
0: Well, now nice. You should. And now you get to spin the wheel of terror. Are you ready?
27: Oh, boy.
16: Right. You got to put your back into it, Emily. Yeah. Really, we want to hear the thunder cry all the way from Fairmont.
27: All right, here we go.
4: Whoa, that's a great spin, Emily.
16: Nice.
4: That's a great spin.
16: Very good.
4: And today's game for Donna Valentine was worth, for the second time in College of Pop Culture Knowledge history, we have hit a 10, yeah! Ladies and gentlemen.
16: Wow.
4: 10 points for Donna Valentine.
16: That,
4: it means she is officially in the 200s with her 201 points.
0: Thank you, Emily. That's amazing. What does
16: Emily,
0: Steve have?
4: Steve has 229.
16: It.
0: Okay. Okay, that was really, really good. Thank you for calling in today, Emily.
27: You're welcome.
0: You rock, system. We're going to hook you up with a t-shirt.
27: All right, love you guys.
0: We love you.
16: We love you too.
0: Hold on, okay? Okay, bye.
16: See you, Emily.
0: Okay.
16: Let's do the bonus for onesies.
4: All right, here we go, guys. All right, this artist is known for the number one hit, DTMF. This artist is playing a slice of pizza in Toy Story 5.
0: Mm-hmm. Mm-hmm.
4: This artist was the headliner at this year's Super Bowl halftime show.
16: Steve
4: got it first.
16: I'm going to go with Bad Bunny.
4: It is Bad Bunny. Good job, Steve. And you are officially up now to 230 points.
16: All right.
0: Good job, Steve. Hey, did you, we were talking on the phone yesterday.
16: Were we?
0: In the car?
16: We were.
0: And I said, bye, or you pretended to hang up on me, but then you stayed on the line forever. And I was like, hello? Hello?
16: I don't remember talking to
0: you. Oh, maybe it was
16: Christy.
0: Maybe it was a different coworker. I talked to so many people. So many people reach out all day.
16: See, this is what I'm saying. Like, something's up with you right now.
0: There's nothing up. I got a good night's rest. Took my magnesium and my collagen. I'm feeling joint pain free. Feel real good. Yeah, who was it? I was like, okay, bye. Bye. Why
16: not
0: are you
16: me.
0: Not hanging up? Hang
16: no,
0: up.
16: We did not speak on the phone yesterday.
0: That's disappointing.
16: But you're confusing me with Christy. She's psycho. In a good way. In a good way.
0: But you can see why it mix you two up.
16: Yeah.
0: You're both kind of out there, yeah.
16: A female equivalent. We don't love this about Christy. There's a lot that we love about her. She's a summoner. She's a summoner. She summons people. Come to my desk.
0: Hey,
16: how
0: after the show,
16: you?
0: Come to my desk. Hey, if you want to talk to me, why don't you come to me, right?
16: Come find me.
0: Yeah.
16: Don't summon me.
0: Wow, I didn't realize you found that so offensive.
16: I thought you did, too. I thought we were doing
0: this together.
16: I do,
0: but then I send her
16: texts.
0: And
16: then you throw me under the bus right at the end.
0: And then I send her texts, and I go, hey, I'm so sorry. I forgot to come by. Like, you gotta come get me, girl.
16: And let's be very honest. In those situations, much of this could be handled in a telephone call.
0: Or a text.
16: Amen.
0: Or an email.
16: In fact, she wanted me to call her yesterday. Crap, I forgot.
0: See? Christy works in our sales department, for those of you who don't know.
16: Yes.
0: And she's kind of bonkers.
16: Yeah, she always seems like she just came in from a storm. You know? She's like, oh, that's crazy out there. Anyway, and then jumps right in. Comes in hot. We'll take a break.
0: From a storm.
16: Hey, if you feel like meal planning, meal prepping is good in theory, but you never actually do it, I have a tip for you that I came across that I think is a really nice happy medium. I think you're going to dig this, Donna.
0: Okay.
16: And also, I've got a sleep hack for all you couples out there who like to go to bed at different times, how you could still find some time to like have an emotional connection, even though you're going to bed an hour apart from one another. I'll explain all that when we return, Donna and Steve on My Talk.
5: 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This week, we're remembering the late Jean Nicholas Treader. In the 70s, he and his friends organized the first Twin Cities commemoration of the Stonewall Riots. And around the same time, he began collecting LGBT-themed items in hopes that gay history wouldn't be forgotten. His dedication to collecting and organizing books, documents, and photographs and artifacts helped him amass a collection that was donated to the University of Minnesota Libraries in the year 2000 and now occupies 3,000 linear feet of space as the Jean Nicholas Treader Collections and GLBT Studies. Along the way, he produced and hosted a gay and lesbian music radio show and co-chaired Minnesota's Gay Games Committee in 1982. Jean retired as full-time curator of his collection in 2011 and passed away in 2022. Thank you, Jean Nicholas Treader, and thank you, My Talkers, for listening to Pride Speaks. See all the ways we're celebrating Pride this month at mytalk1071.com, keyword pride.
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16: Anna, you're the best.
29: Thanks.
16: No, you're supposed to say, oh, Steve, you're the best.
29: No, probably won't do that.
16: Okay, how about a compromise? Say, these are the best. These replayable segments that we liked from today's show.
29: But you just said that.
16: I know, I'm the best.
29: Okay. Well, look at this. Already back. It is the Donna and Steve show on My Talk 107.1. Thank you so much for listening, you guys. We appreciate you.
16: Absolutely, guys. We love you. We will give you commemorative coins if we see you, because we're coin people, Donna and I. We love just having coins in our pockets.
29: Oh, you betcha.
16: But non-usable ones.
29: Non-fungible.
16: Tokens. If you know, you know.
29: This thing is fungible.
16: Is that thing fungible? No, it's not fungible. Do we have it?
29: I will look. It's probably on Rocco's board. Stormer, right. Can you help me out with that?
26: Sure. What are we looking for?
16: We're trying to find the intro for non-fungible token news, a topic that we used to hit about once every 2 or 3 days. And Rocco at one point created the longest intro of all time. And what was great, Donna, this was back in the heyday when like Jason's show in the morning needed intros. Yeah. And Rocco was busy just creating long, overproduced, drawn-out masterpieces for us.
29: I know. And they got so mad.
16: And then do you remember the prank that we pulled on them?
29: Yes.
16: When we recorded a fake bit and they were like, Jason, I don't know if you've heard this yet, this segment from yesterday's show. And I was like, you know, and then I had a little bit of, I had a bite of a sandwich, and then I was like, uh-oh, and it was like, it's sandwich time, he's eating a sandwich, and then I go on another sentence, but then I bent over, and suddenly my back hurt, owie, he's pulled his back again. It was just filled with jingles. It was great.
29: It was so fun. I don't know where it is at the moment.
26: Do you remember what exactly it was named?
16: Non-fungible token news.
26: Okay.
29: Yeah.
16: Or maybe is that thing fungible? If you search fungible.
29: Fungible will be F-U-N-G-E. Rocco Clog. Let's see.
16: Carrie. Rocco!
29: Schnibble it.
1: Schnibble it just a little bit.
16: This is the end of the show.
1: Schnibble it just a little bit.
13: We approve!
1: Schnibble it.
29: Oh, my God. And they always go on forever, you know?
16: They're always so long.
29: Remember this one?
14: Here it is. One of the most epic names in the history.
16: Hamish Bowles. This has been
14: one of the most epic names in the history.
29: It was so fun. How about this one?
15: Launching the subterranean probe.
17: We're going to share a love, my doctor.
29: A long butt doctor weekend.
16: Man, we used to not be able to get through a sentence without saying butt doctor.
29: Oh, it's so true. Oh, man. Any luck there?
26: I can't find it.
29: I've searched none.
26: I've searched fungible. I've searched token. And it's just not in our system right now.
29: That's too bad.
26: Unless it's labeled something else.
29: What a bummerooski.
16: I have something.
29: Okay, though.
16: I have a little hack. If you find that meal prepping on a Sunday night for the rest of the week seems good in theory, but feels like a lot for you.
29: Sure.
16: Or even meal planning and having the exact specifics of every meal that your family's going to eat. Again, good in theory, but feels like a lot. Here's a hack to try instead. Instead of meal planning, just assign themes for each night, Donna.
29: Okay. Like Mexican.
16: On Monday, pasta or rice bowl. Tuesday, tacos or wraps. Wednesday, breakfast for dinner. Thursday, we're going to grill or sheet pan.
29: Love
16: Friday,
29: it.
16: Pizza sandwiches.
29: Cute. That's a great idea. Do you have to do the same thing every week or do you?
16: No. You could change it up, but I think what it does is for the non-type A's especially, it feels tangible. I can do this. This is achievable. I don't want to hammer out what the exact recipe is going to be, but if I just give myself those general parameters,
29: then
16: it gives me a non-anxious approach to dinner.
29: That is such a good idea.
16: Isn't it a good
29: idea?
16: Yeah,
29: you could do a grilling day.
16: Yes.
29: And just be like, I know I need something to grill tonight.
16: That's right.
29: That's great.
16: Not everybody is a type A psychopath.
29: And you could also do... like a takeout day or a delivery day.
16: Yes.
29: Yeah, that's great. On days that you know the kids are going to be all over the place. Yeah, that's smart.
16: Yes. I love that.
29: Jazz hands.
16: Okay.
29: All right, then.
16: That's a good... All right, Donna, quit looking for more sounders.
29: All right, I'm not.
16: Come
29: I'm
16: back
29: not.
16: To me.
29: Okay, I'm here. Look at me.
16: Look at me. Like, what are you going to have for dinner tonight?
29: I think I'm going to have salmon or pork loins with rice and vegetables and a dab of soy sauce. Thanks.
16: Nice. I just got a nice veggie medley from Costco that my wife picked up.
29: Mm-hmm.
16: And
29: there's
16: you just
29: some
16: put
29: ones.
16: It in the pan,
29: mm-hmm.
16: a little bit of olive oil,
29: yep.
16: 10 minutes, cover it, 10 minutes later,
29: that's
16: delicious.
29: It. That's what I do. Or I might do sauerkraut with the pork chops.
16: Kraut, remember the king of kraut? We used to talk about the
29: kraut
16: king of kraut.
29: Kraut is so good for you.
16: That's when I was on my sauerkraut cleanse. Kind of overdid that one. Haven't had a lot of kraut since then.
29: That's a problem.
16: Also, Costco sells a Chipotle-style chicken bag.
29: Yeah, that's a good one, too.
16: It's really great. It's got a little spice, got a little bit of kick. It's interesting flavor. And honest to goodness, you put that in one pan, the vegetable medley in another pan, or if you've got rice pre-made, that's an easy thing to pre-make and have ready for the week.
29: Yeah.
16: So good. That chicken is great.
29: You could also do the vegetables come frozen with chicken. They have one of those all in the same bag.
16: Nice.
2: choice.
29: But you know how Costco, sometimes they carry stuff, sometimes they don't. And then you go back and look for it and you're like, dang it.
16: Right after you get really emotionally invested in it. Like, I found our new thing.
29: Yeah.
16: This is our new dinner. And then it's gone. We have chicken still that we haven't seen in about probably 5 years at Costco. It was in the frozen section. It was so good. It was so tasty.
29: What kind of chicken?
16: I forget. But it was great. And it was nice. And there was a tang to it. And it was delicious. And there were no weird pieces. You know, sometimes chicken.
29: Yeah, you get some
16: weird cousin gets through.
29: Yeah.
16: Try to bite me. I can't be bitten. This was all good. It was so good.
29: Oh, it's good. Gone. I'm sorry. I'm sorry to hear that.
16: Donna, take your hand off of the soundboard,
29: look
16: please.
29: At me.
16: Why don't you put your hands for this next story behind your head like you're relaxing in a movie.
29: All right. Doing it.
16: All right. There we go. Yeah, you can do some air crunches.
29: Okay.
16: I have a little relationship hack. Here's a little relationship hack for people who don't go to bed at the same time. One of you is more of a night owl than the other. But maybe you're starting to feel a little disconnected in that regard.
29: Okay.
16: Here's what they say you should do. Just try to sync up a bedtime routine together. You don't have to fall asleep at the same time. Just overlap the beginning of the routine. So phones down, brush teeth, talk for 5 or 10 minutes, get the lights low. And then after that, you've had that little time of winding down together, doing that rhythm together. Then the night owl can leave or, you know, go downstairs to watch a show or just read or watch something elsewhere. And the other person can go to bed. But just because you go to bed at different times, you can still sync up the bedtime routine, which turns into a little chitter chatter about the day.
29: That's nice.
16: You know,
29: I have never been in a relationship where we were on the same wavelength when it came time to sleep. Ever. And differences in sleep in that one person would need stimulus from like the TV or a fan or the radio on, and the other person needed silence and darkness.
16: Silence would be very difficult. If Lou was adamant, if my wife was adamant, I need silence when I sleep, that would be so challenging.
29: Do you have the TV on?
16: No, I always have a fan on.
29: Oh, okay. I couldn't do complete silence either.
16: A little white noise. There are some people who just lay down.
29: And just go to bed.
16: In total silence.
29: Yeah. No, I don't need the fan as much for the sound as I do for the air. So I have two on going on me.
16: Yeah, I hear you. I actually just tried to do a nice Costco fan, but it wasn't pointed down enough at my face.
29: Yeah.
16: So then I gifted it to my daughter, and instead I bought a run-of-the-mill white Honeywell fan. I've had these Honeywell fans before, and just got it because it tilts enough onto my face. And it was, you know what, Donna?
29: What?
16: $15.
29: Nice!
16: $15, Donna.
29: You might want to try the Vornado also. The Vornado is a good one. It also has a heater, so if you flip to the right, you're getting cool air. If you flip to the left, you're getting warm air.
16: Vornado warning tonight.
29: I love it.
16: All right.
29: All right, well, we got to wrap it up, I guess. Got another hour to go. I did finish a TV show, the first season, yesterday. I want to tell you a little bit about that. I think you and your wife will really like it. If you want to check it out. Also, I've got a list of the best TV shows of 2026. Maybe yours is on the list. We could run through that as well.
16: And why don't you go see if Rocco can send us Non-Fungible, huh?
29: We
16: got to scratch the itch.
29: All right.
16: We'll be back. Hour three. Thanks for hanging. Donna Steve.
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31: ABC News, I'm Dave Packer. President Trump signed the Memorandum of Understanding with Iran in order to reopen the Strait of Hormuz in exchange for some intermediate sanctions relief and the lifting of the U.S. naval blockade. But Trump does not yet have a final nuclear agreement with Iran, only an agreement to talk about it. And he has members of his own party thinking he gave away the store. Louisiana Senator Bill Cassidy.
32: Iran's left stronger. We are left weaker. Our allies are left weaker.
31: The White House says Vice President Vance will not be traveling to Switzerland tonight for initial negotiations on the implementations of the memorandum with Iran, as was previously announced. In a bid to survive punishing U.S. sanctions, Cuban lawmakers today unanimously approving sweeping reforms backed by the Communist Party there that would privatize a vast swath of the country's socialist economy. This is ABC News.
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29: Hey, guys. Welcome back to the Donna and Steve Show. So happy to got bozy bop.
16: Hi, everyone. Welcome in. It's the Donna and Steve Show on My Talk 107.1. We're so happy to have you here.
29: Why do you think you're better than me?
16: I wasn't trying to show you up. I was just trying to offer some assistance and support you. I didn't. You know what? I don't want to leave you out in, Donna.
29: What?
16: Look at me.
29: Look at me.
16: The lurch.
29: Thank you.
16: Right?
29: You got it. All right. I finished a TV series I want to tell you guys about. It is very good. It's on Apple TV Plus. It is called Widow's Bay. This is not normally my jam because I thought I was getting into this show as a scary series. And I was like, all right, I'll try it. It is so much more than that. It's pretty brilliant. It blends different types of genres into one series. And it's kind of a slow burn, but you kind of, if once you get on board, you are on board. So this is a story about how the mayor, played by Matthew Rhys, attempts to turn this isolated and cursed island in New England into a tourist destination. He wants it to be more like a Martha's Vineyard. But there are all these superstitions and the residents are superstitious and they think there's all these evils about the island. And if you're born there, you can't leave. It is so funny, but it's also so scary. It is suspenseful. It is mysterious. And I watched the finale yesterday and it did not disappoint.
16: Wow.
29: Yeah, there is a cliffhanger where you're just like, what? No. How about no?
16: I love that.
29: So, yeah.
16: No.
29: So it is. So like instead of watering down the horror part of it, there's like absurdity that is delivered in a deadpan style. And there's like dysfunction at the workplace, at City Hall. And it's just, this is one of the best shows on television, without a doubt.
16: Wow.
29: It is so good. And they play with time quite a bit. And it doesn't even like irritate you. You know how sometimes you'll be watching something and you're like, well, where the hell are we now? What? Now we're back in the, I don't know, the 1500s? How did that happen?
16: Right, right, right.
29: But then you watch and you see how it's piecing together the whole story. It's just so good. And Matthew Rhys, give him the Emmy right now.
16: Is that right?
29: This guy is such a good actor. He was never on my radar. I did not watch anything of his until that Claire Danes series.
16: The Beast in Me.
29: Yes. And the character he's playing in this is so different than what he was playing in that series. Huh. He's just, it's really a quirky little show.
16: How many episodes did you say are in Widow's Bay?
29: I did not say. I'm going to guess there's maybe 9 or 10.
16: Okay. And ma'am, final question. The streaming service is Netflix, yes?
29: Apple TV Plus.
16: I love that.
29: Maybe yeah.
16: I'll check it out.
29: Yeah. It's just the right balance of all the things I said. I mean, it is laugh out loud funny. There was a part where we were laughing so hard. And there was, you know, it's not like your typical like sitcom. It's just this dark, weird humor where you're like, oh my God, that is too funny. Like, oh my God, like just shocking, just crazy. You know, it's a lot of character humor. So you're getting a kick out of the character more right. than looking at the show as a comedy as a whole.
16: Okay.
29: Widow's
16: maybe
29: Bay.
16: Maybe I'll try it.
29: Give it a shot. You got to hang in there, though. You got to hang in there for a few episodes because it just gets better and better.
16: Okay. I don't know if my Apple TV Plus is still current.
29: Error.
16: But sounds like I might be able to get a little login info.
29: I could give you my login. I could give you that.
16: I don't know.
29: I would do that for you.
16: No, I don't want to muddy. Please stop. I don't want to muddy that water.
29: Okay. That's fine.
16: You know, some people you don't want to get into a transactional relationship with on anything.
29: Yeah, and some people you don't want to see out of context, you know?
16: Yes.
29: Like, I don't want to run into you at an amusement park.
16: Oh, that would be my worst nightmare.
29: Or worse yet, at like a community pool.
16: That, of course, would be very problematic.
29: I would pack my bags immediately if I spotted you. I'd be like, we got to go.

0: better.
1: The colder, the better. 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
0: On your floaty.
1: Situation. Yeah, no, thank you.
0: Kicking
1: your
0: feet.
1: I don't need to see your décolleté.
0: I know. Ooh, and I don't need our toes accidentally touching.
1: Oh, my gosh. Man overboard. Oh, my word. Donna, all I was talking about was borrowing your, using your password. Yeah. And I said, I don't want to be in a transactional thing. And immediately you go to, I don't want to see anyone outside of where I know them from. It's true, though. If you, like back in the day, if you knew your postman, that's weird if then you see them out of their garb.
0: Right, like at the bar.
1: Oh, my gosh.
0: Yeah, I was just talking to my post guy, my postman yesterday. I was like, what
1: you
0: a crazy
1: a
0: day, huh? I don't have a walker. I have a driver. His name's JR. Shout out. He's great.
1: What do you mean, what a crazy day? Oh, because it was raining.
0: Oh, it was raining. Then it got really dark. And, you know, he was outside in the elements. And then it gets sunny again. It was just very bizarre.
1: What's the U.S. Postal Service saying?
0: About what?
1: About delivering the mail.
0: That's an extremely generic question. What, can you be more specific?
1: No, come on. When they talk about weather.
0: I don't know.
1: All right.
0: What neither are you talking about?
1: Neither
0: rain. Oh, it's rain, it's like a motto.
1: Nor neither snow, nor rain, nor heat, nor gloom of night stays these couriers from the swift completion of their appointed rounds. That can't be it.
0: Wow.
1: I thought it was, in the rain, sleet, snow, or hail, we will always deliver the mail.
0: I love that. That's great. Print it. Bumper sticker. Go.
1: Oh, speaking of which, let's go back to emails for a moment. Great idea from Dee Dee for a State Fair t-shirt. I probably have undiagnosed ADHD.
0: I bet a lot of people would wear it.
1: They'd buy that, right?
0: Sure.
1: That's,
0: but,
1: I think,
0: but you can't make light of that, though, because it's a real problem for people.
1: Okay. I'm one of the people who, if I took a test, I would pass it with flying colors. And by pass, I mean be deemed as having ADHD. I don't feel like that is harmful to that community.
0: All right.
1: Do you really believe that?
0: I don't know. There's a lot of sensitivities out there, and I don't want to be a part of contributing to them.
1: I have an idea for a shirt. It's a little more mean-spirited, but would you go with me here?
0: I'm listening.
1: Donna, look at me.
0: Look at me!
1: What about something about... What about stop being so sensitive? Is that too mean?
0: I kind of like it. How about chill out, bruh?
1: Not bad.
0: Mm-hmm.
1: How about this generation is overhydrated?
0: That's fun.
1: Okay.
0: Do you have your water bottle,
1: hey,
0: Susie?
1: Kaden. Hey, Kaden. No one's named Susie anymore.
0: Okay.
1: Hey, Kaden. Can you see if Brayden has his water bottle? We're going on a walk around the block, ma'am. We're not attempting to summit
0: Everest.
1: Right?
0: You're sitting on the porch. Chill out. Where's your water bottle? What did you do with your water bottle? Did you leave it at the park? I love water. I always have water on me. I'm just not a water bottle the size of your head kind of person.
1: I wonder if you would be if you had children. I wonder what kind of water mom you'd be. Since you always have water, you might start wanting your little goslings to have water as well.
0: But do they need to carry it everywhere they go? Like, what's going to happen if they go 20 minutes without water?
1: I'm just trying to make sure we don't have to pee as much. I don't want to stop and have to pee all the time.
0: Take those water bottles away from them.
1: Yes.
0: How many times do you want to stop on your road trip?
1: What are water pills?
0: Like Lasix and, you know,
1: what?
0: Diuretics.
1: Lasix?
0: Yeah, it's the name of a water pill.
1: Oh, really? And then it was the name of a corrective eye surgery?
0: Well, spelled differently.
1: But still a homonym.
0: Lasix. And then there's Lasix with an X. Anything else you'd like to know? It's getting late.
1: Stop being so sensitive. We're throwing that in.
0: Sure.
1: When we come back, we've got some studies, and then at 11:30, we're going to play Whose Voice Is It Anyway? Thanks for hanging out with us. More Donna and Steve coming up right after the break.
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11: Hey, it's Donna and Steve. You know, this isn't actually live right now. I'm a television star, I've been told. I need my beauty sleep.
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13: Hey, guys, welcome back. You are listening to the Donna and Steve Show, and we love you for it.
11: Oh, we love you guys.
13: Love you.
11: I would like to issue an apology.
13: Okay.
11: I would like to apologize to Almond Butter.
13: Okay.
11: I broke up with it a couple of years ago. I don't know why. We just sort of, I don't know, we were growing apart.
14: and I went back to my first love, which was peanut butter. And I just had almond butter yesterday for the first time in a while. And then I had it again today with an apple. I want to go get the jar of it and drink it all. I love the taste of it. The taste of it is so great. And the little bit of grit in it, you know, it's like a low grit sandpaper quality inside of it, is really good. And I'm just thinking, why did I not have this for a couple of years? Hmm. It was in our home. I just would always look for peanut butter. Never chunky.
13: No. Always creamy. What is the point of that? That's so dumb.
14: Just eat a peanut, guys.
13: Right? Chill out.
14: But your thoughts?
13: I'm really glad you found each other again. It's beautiful. Just like Taylor Swift says, this love came back to me.
14: Okay. Do you like almond butter?
13: Yes.
14: Do you have almond butter often?
13: No. Do you like apple butter?
14: I do like apple butter on bread, on toast. Yes.
13: Yeah, please. I don't. I mean, I guess if I'm eating it with peanut butter.
14: Now that feels like a trap.
13: I guess if I'm eating it as it to replace jelly. Mm-hmm. So to have peanut butter and jelly almond butter and jelly. Almond butter and apple butter. That's what I'm trying to say. That sounds good. I'm not really a fruity person.
14: Okay, but almond butter, though.
13: That part I like. I was talking about the apple butter. I'm like, I don't know if I would just put that on toast. That's just like having jelly on toast.
14: I really like it on toast. I really like it.
13: And I really like that.
14: I don't know why. It's just so good.
13: I found it.
14: What?
13: Ready?
14: Wait a second. Hang on. Lastly, I just want to say, I think peanut butter and jelly is a garbage food.
13: I love it.
14: Love my opinion or the sandwich?
13: The sandwich. I love it. I love peanut butter and jelly. Delicious. We should eat it more. I found the non-fungible token song that we were talking about earlier.
14: This we used to play for long-timers multiple times a week because non-fungible tokens were a big thing for a while. We didn't understand them.
13: And we talked about them a lot.
14: They kept popping up in the news all the time.
13: I know. We're like, okay, another story.
14: Well, because it was this celebrity has a non-fungible token now. This is now available as a non-fungible token. So we had an intro.
13: They are called NFTs, right? So it is labeled as NFT. Okay, we have an open and a close. Here we go.
15: Is that thing fungible?
16: No, it's not fungible.
15: It looks so fungible to me.
16: No, it's not. Second thought, maybe it's fungible. Let's ask Donna and Steve.
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15: The units of data.
16: They make the techies chatter, that's N, my friend.
15: I'll tell you, women and men, it's those non-fungible.
16: Rhymes with Lunchables.
15: Tokens NFT.
13: And then we would do our stupid story, right?
14: No, we didn't understand anything that was being said because no one knows anything about non-fungible tokens.
13: And then we would end it with this.
18: There you be. The news on NFTs. They're so non-fungible.
19: My John's non-plungible.
18: Now you know the deal on NFTs.
14: My John's not plungible.
13: He's so good. That is so much fun.
14: We need more intros.
13: I know. We've kind of settled down in that department. We need to step it up again.
14: We need to ramp it back up.
13: Ramp it up, yeah.
14: There we go. The average American hits their daily slump, according to a new study. At what time of day, Donna?
13: I did not look at this.
14: It's very specific. It's very specific, so go to the minute.
13: 3:11 p.m.
14: Show me 3:11. That's wrong.
13: Oh. Am I close?
14: The average American hits their daily energy slump at 2:06 p.m.
13: Okay.
14: That checks out. That's after lunch. You've done a little something after lunch, but then the food is slowly digesting.
13: Sure.
14: And if you are in a seated position with your head back, sayonara, Batman, you're going to Sleepy Town.
13: Okay.
14: Right?
13: Yeah. Especially if you have spaghetti and meatballs for lunch. I only bring it up because they sometimes do that here, which is a very nice treat if you're looking forward to a nap.
14: I suppose it is a bit of a heavier meal. Although the carbs ought to be giving you energy from the noodles.
13: I suppose you could go either way.
14: Yeah, I guess if you have carbs and then you start doing something, you'll feel the energy. But if you have carbs and don't do anything, I think you then feel the opposite of energy. I'll tell you what, though. Spaghetti and meatballs. You can solve a lot of the world's problems over a meal like that.
13: That's right.
14: I really like spaghetti and meatballs.
13: Let's add some garlic bread. Cheesy garlic bread. Why not?
14: Yes.
13: More carbs, please.
14: I think the cheese would just add fat, not more carbs.
13: But the bread would add carbs.
14: Okay, yes, you're right. And then at the end, oh, there's sauce on my plate. Well, here comes the edible broom that is the garlic bread, right? And then you're smushing that crap onto your plate.
13: Nom noms.
14: Oh, gosh.
13: Oh, are we done already? Man.
14: Oh, dang it.
13: I was going to tell you things dads really want for Father's Day, but I'll save it for tomorrow.
14: Oh. Okay.
13: Is this weekend Father's Day?
14: Yes, Donna.
13: Whoa, dear you. What? I don't have a father, and I don't have a father of children.
14: Well, I am a father figure, though. Yay.
13: Is it my responsibility to remember for you?
19: Where talk is fun.
20: Afternoon delight.
19: My talk. Everything entertainment.
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1: Donna, you're the best.
2: Thanks.
1: No, you're supposed to say, oh, Steve, you're the best.
2: No, probably won't do that.
1: Okay, how about a compromise? Say, these are the best. These replayable segments that we liked from today's show.
2: But you just said that.
1: I know, I'm the best.
2: Okay. All right. It's us, Donna and Steve, and we are back, and it is time to play a little game.
14: Time to play a game we like to play every day called Whose Voice Is It Anyway? The Celebrity Voice Guessing Game, where we hear a celebrity voice out of context. We're given a generic clue, and then Donna and I bid against one another, name that tune style, to see who thinks they can identify the voice in the fewest amount of seconds. You get to play along now. For today's clue, we turn it over to producer Stormer.
3: For today's clue, for today's voice, you guys, this actress appeared in the movie Bickford Schmeckler's Cool Ideas.
2: Okay.
14: Donna?
2: Okay, all right. You said this actor, right?
3: Actress.
2: Oh, okay.
3: If I said actor, I apologize.
2: Would still count, but okay. So I could name that voice in 7 seconds.
14: I can name that voice in 3 seconds.
2: Oh, boy. All right, come name on. That voice. Go ahead. Do it. Just do it. Just do it.
14: Okay.
3: All right, Steve, you have 3 seconds to name this voice.
4: And we shot it in order on one set. And Rashida Jones.
14: Okay. Give me a second here.
2: Okay.
14: Oh, geez. A little bit of a raspy voice
2: yeah,
14: there.
2: Yeah, yeah, yeah. I'm going to take a good guess on my piece of paper here.
14: Dang.
2: I don't.
14: All right. I'm going to take a guess. I don't think this is right, but it might be. And I'm going to go with Aubrey Plaza.
2: Good.
3: All right. You're locking in your answer as Aubrey Plaza. Here is the voice one more time.
4: And we shot it in order on one set. And Rashida Jones and Will McCormick.
3: And is that the voice of Aubrey Plaza? It is not, which means, Donna, you're our winner today in this edition of Whose Voice Is It Anyway? But my question for you is, do you know who that voice is?
2: I don't think I do, but I'll take a stab at it.
3: Okay.
2: Could that be Olivia Wilde?
3: Is that the voice of Olivia Wilde? You betcha it's the voice of Olivia Wilde. Way to go, D-Val. Here's her voice again.
4: In order on one set. And Rashida Jones and Will McCormick wrote the script, who are so fantastic.
3: Yeah,
4: and
3: way to go, D-Val.
14: Great job, Donna. Wow.
2: Thank you. And I know why because you heard Rashida Jones and you probably were like, okay.
14: Yeah, and then I thought, okay, that's sort of a little bit of a monotone delivery, maybe.
2: Yeah. Dang
14: but,
2: it.
14: Oh.
2: I mean, I know I got the point, but I really wish I had the chance to guess.
14: Oh, darn it, Donna.
2: I know.
14: Good. Hey, but you got it after the fact, though. That's really good. Congratulations. We'll play the game again next time.
2: Okay. Thanks. Hey, I got an email here. This is from Ryan, who says, well, I listened to Love Trapped on your suggestion and thought that was pretty crazy. But then I watched Maternal Instinct last night on your suggestion, and that was on a completely different level of insanity. I was jaw-dropped the entire show and in disbelief by that ending. Wow.
14: Wow.
2: Maternal Instinct is on Netflix.
14: And it's next level, apparently.
2: It is next level. It is not a fun watch, but it's kind of a... what kind of watch?
14: Mm.
2: Just when you think things can't get any more, like, psychotic, they do.
14: Man. All right. So there you go. Now you got something you can watch.
2: Yeah, Steve, you probably shouldn't.
14: Can you text me and tell me the thing that it's about? Never mind.
2: No, I can't tell you because I'd be giving away a big reveal in the show, and I don't want to do that.
14: Okay. We put on yesterday because I bought the movie week or so back when we watched it, but we put on My Brother's in Town and started watching Project Hail Mary again.
2: Oh, nice.
14: Because he's not seen it. That movie is very well done. That's good, man. It's a good movie.
2: Okay, I'm going to have to watch that one for sure.
14: I don't know if you'll appreciate it.
2: I'll try. What is a space movie, right?
14: It's a space situation.
2: But is it going to be all heady and stuff and hurt me? Cerebrally?
14: I don't think so. But maybe just enough to make you kind of grouchy.
2: All right. So it is available. What did you buy it for?
14: $24.99.
2: What can
14: you
2: I
14: can
2: rent
14: it for? $19.99.
2: I'll wait for it.
5: That's how much?
2: I'm not going to pay $20 to watch a movie on my couch.
14: I understand that, ma'am.
2: Thank you.
14: We have gotten a couple emails saying that we should have Look at Me on the State Fair t-shirt.
2: Look at me!
14: That's not a bad idea. Just a shirt that says Look at Me on the front.
2: It's cute.
14: I don't know.
2: I don't know. You pick it. You pick. Whatever.
14: No.
2: I want you to do it.
14: Do you?
2: Kind of. I want the burden off me.
14: I thought you kind of liked the burden.
2: I don't.
14: And then you sketch things up, and then you plan meetings of finalizing things and looking at...
2: Because I like success.
14: In terms of State Fair t-shirts being sold?
2: Everything. In terms of
14: like
2: everything.
14: Success more there. And this is selfish, but this is not a bit. I do wish we got a cut of the shirts that we sold for our show. Unless it all goes to charity, and then in that case, I want it to go to charity.
2: Okay.
14: Don't you?
2: Yeah, but everybody gets a cut except us.
14: What do you mean?
2: Well, when you sell them at the State Fair, the State Fair gets a cut, and then the station gets a cut. Hmm. And they are pretty reasonably priced.
14: They are. What are they, $25?
2: No, not that much, I don't think.
14: I don't know. That's how much? I thought so.
2: I might have some intel here, guys, about Dancing with the Stars. I think Jimmy Kimmel's sidekick, Guillermo, is going to be joining the cast, right?
14: Yes, yes.
2: People love this guy.
14: Guillermo's awesome.
2: He's so sweet.
14: He's awesome.
2: He's just so random. Like, what a random guy to have as your sidekick. Kick.
14: Bah. How old do you think Guillermo is?
2: 54.
14: 55. How tall do you think Guillermo is?
2: 5'4".
14: 5'2".
2: Wow. Okay.
14: Running security.
2: I love it. He did sign on. So this is official. Season 35 of the ABC competition series coming this fall. I mean, if he's smart, he's already practicing.
14: Yeah, that's right.
2: I don't know. Have we heard other people who are joining? Yes. Maura Higgins. These are reality TV stars. Sierra Miller. They've already been announced. And
14: he had Guillermo come out. Guillermo came out recently on Kimmel in like a full sort of salsa outfit.
2: Love it.
14: Yeah,
2: ready for it. Also, social media star and Savannah Bananas player Jackson Olsen is also set to compete. Boy, they're going all out this year, huh?
14: They'll be good. What do you mean, Donna?
2: I don't know. What are the Savannah Bananas? Is that like a minor league team?
14: Sort of a traveling minor league team that is very fun. They sell out stadiums like you wouldn't believe.
2: So they're kind of like the Globetrotters.
14: Yes. Yeah, okay. That's a fair way to wrap your head around it.
2: Okay.
14: They go put on a spectacle, and they're doing flips in the outfield and crazy things. They're doing TikTok dances.
2: Okay.
14: It is a huge success right now.
2: Okay. All right, they weren't on my radar. I'm sorry. I was like, what? Savannah Bananas.
14: They're really going all out. What would they have to pay you to do it?
2: Oh, they couldn't. I won't do it.
14: Please, ma'am.
2: No.
14: Can we just play a game or no? You don't want to even play my money game.
2: I don't want to play your money game, but I will tell you the only way I would do it is if I was incognito, kind of like they do it on that other show where they dress up as
14: singer.
2: Yeah, that. Then I would do it.
14: What if you weren't and we gave you $1 million an episode? See how far you can go.
2: Nah, I'm good.
14: Donna.
2: I'm fine.
14: You're not, though, because a lot of time you're like, I'm not paying $20 for that movie.
2: Yeah, guess what? That's why I'm fine, because I don't spend my money all willy-nilly. I pick and choose how I'm going to spend. I'm not going on Timu,
14: with the stars for,
2: Timu and buying a hand pan that I've never played in my life for $200.
14: Sounds like I'm playing it right now, doesn't it?
2: It sure does. You're self-taught, right?
14: I am, man. I'm self-taught. I should bring this to New York someday.
2: You know what they should do is get real legit hand pan players on with you to teach you a few things.
14: There is a woman who works at Live with Kelly and Mark, and she has a friend who is a very good hand panner. And she has said, you know, you could get together with him and he could teach you the hand pan.
2: That's a great idea.
14: Why does it sound so relaxing now? Why are people who are turning us on right now sensing their blood pressure absolutely plummeting?
2: And they're like, I need a massage.
14: Yeah.
2: All right. You're my baby boy.
14: $1 million an episode, you would turn down Dancing with the Stars.
2: Yeah, nobody's offering me that, and I don't want to play your game.
14: If they were, though, just play.
2: No.
14: Come on,
2: I mean, no. I don't like the quick turnaround. If you gave me a year to learn something, yeah.
14: But
2: great.
14: If I said next week you have to dance on stage, but you will also win, lose, or draw, have $1 million tax-free in your bank account.
2: No. And it's not going to be tax-free. Nice try.
14: It is in this situation.
2: No, it's not.
14: It's fine. It's 1.4, and you're going to clear $1 million. Are you in now?
2: No.
14: Oh, no.
2: Steve, I could say to you for $100, will you jump off this building?
14: Yes.
2: And you'd be like, yes.
14: Oh, sorry.
2: That'll pay for one cavity.
14: Yeah, I think I have another crown I need. Oh, yeah.
2: Oh man.
14: No, it must be nice. Not of any financial concerns. You're turning down $1 million. Recently, you turned down $951,000 paychecks from The View with the hypothetical deal that I offered you. My team is putting together the most aggressive offers we can to land you somewhere, and you keep saying no. I don't know what it's going to take.
2: That's not motivating to me.
14: But it is when you need an oil change, and you're like, oh, this, or your water heater goes, and you're like, geez, $6,000?
2: Yeah. You're right.
14: Then it's suddenly that $951,000 paycheck that comes every 2 weeks for doing a year of The View is paying for a whole lot of water heaters.
2: I would like to leave.
14: I don't want you to go.
2: Donna, want, leave.
14: We'll be back, Donna, Steve.
2: Okay.
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23: Love keeps knocking, but I just stay home.
2: Hello. Welcome back. It is the final stretch of the Donna and Steve show.
14: You know, we're a show of the people.
2: We sure are, Steve.
14: We listen. Are we a fluid organism or no? Are we fluid?
2: We're fluid.
14: Who's being fluid right now?
2: We're being fluid.
14: Mary sent in an email.
2: I just read it.
14: She makes a fair point.
2: Sure.
14: Mary said, whose voice is it anyway? Good morning. If you really must do this daily, I don't love your tone from the start. Mary, I'm just going to be honest with you to keep our friendship raw and authentic. If you really must do this daily, please try this. Stop explaining the game every day. Just do it. You have legions of dedicated listeners who know the game. And please trust that anyone new will get the premise right away. Thank you for your time. Love you long time. Now, there is a reason why we explain it every day. But you know what, Donna?
2: We don't need to.
14: She makes a fair point.
2: Yeah.
14: Time now to play the celebrity voice guessing game. Whose voice is it anyway? Let's find out today's clue.
2: Mm-hmm.
14: Wow.
2: Or we could just come up with an intro from Rocco and problem solved.
14: Wow.
2: Are you going to be okay there?
14: Yeah. What are you like it? Yeah, we'll make a change starting tomorrow. Mary, thank you very much.
2: Yeah, it's perfect. See, we're a show of the people. Hey, speaking of,
14: yes.
2: Just to explain what's going on with our podcast, you're going to see a change if you listen to us as a podcast, okay? The show used to be broken down into hour one, hour two, hour three.
14: Yes.
2: Three little segments there. You're only going to see one segment now for the entire show. Okay. You'll have the option to listen to the entire show from start to finish. I'm going to have to take this.
14: Take the phone call.
2: And then we're going to break down three highlights of the show. So you'll see three separate segments. Okay, so you might see the College of Pop Culture Knowledge. Whose voice is it anyway? Maybe the soup of the day. So if you want to listen individually like that, you can. What are you doing?
14: I'm looking to make sure that we have everything up and that it's playing out that way on the phone. And yes, yesterday says full episode. Corey Feldman health update. Robot toilets. Steve's summer life hacks. And Shrek 5 preview. And then there are other things, little broken out segments that you can enjoy. So yeah, there was a little delay. The first one,
2: yeah,
14: some people were asking if it was up. It's up.
2: It's up. It went up this morning because there was a technical problem. But that's not going to be the norm.
14: No. Norm!
2: I love it.
14: From Cheers, right?
2: Yeah, so good. So good.
14: Thank you, Donna.
2: Thank you.
14: So thank you all for listening, however you happen to listen. And also, if anyone upstairs is listening, please get us on Spotify again. Thank you kindly. I thank you, sir, and good day.
2: Yeah, we did get kicked off. That wasn't fun.
14: Yeah.
2: We didn't do anything.
14: Write someone an email. You know who to write. Write them an email that says, can you get us back on Spotify?
2: You talking to me?
14: Yes, please. Mm. It sounds better if it's coming from you.
2: Yeah, I don't know
14: people
2: how to
14: like
2: do that.
14: People like you in the building.
2: I don't think so.
14: Donna.
2: Hey. Hey. A show of mine got canceled. Remember I told you about the Duffer Brothers series, The Burrows?
14: Yes. Yeah, their Stranger Things follow-up. Well, unrelated, but their first big thing after Stranger Things.
2: Yeah. Yeah. They canceled it.
14: Really?
2: They canceled it after one season. Mm. It premiered less than a month ago. This is Matt and Ross Duffer's first series, like Steve said, after Stranger Things, which is iconic in Netflix's history. The Burrows was a sci-fi with like adults, you know, older people, 55 plus. And so they are taking their talents to Paramount.
14: Yeah, they're heading over there. So that breakup is probably what's behind it. Don't you think that they would have had the Burrows would have had to have been a smash success? Perhaps for them to continue. Otherwise, all you need is a little reason on paper not to. And with the breakup happening with Netflix and the Duffer Brothers, you just say, all right. That's
2: yes.
14: Good. That's a wrap.
2: Yeah. Yeah. So they're like, okay, well, if we're parting ways, goodbye show. Mm. Yeah. So I guess it's over.
14: Dang. And you liked it. You watched the whole season or no?
2: I've got a couple episodes left.
14: Okay. I'm wondering if it's worth watching if there isn't a season two.
2: Maybe that makes it easier to watch it.
14: Yeah, not as much of a commitment.
2: That's exactly right. Yeah, it's okay. I like it, not love. I'm okay with it. It's cute. It's quirky. It's scary.
14: Okay.
2: It's fine. Everything is fine. I'm glad it's kind of over, if I'm being honest.
14: Okay, so that's where we went. So we started a bummed out, a show that I liked, got canceled.
2: That's right.
14: And now, 90 seconds later, we've arrived at I'm glad it's over.
2: That's right. Good night. Now, I would like to move on to Rachel Dratch. SNL's Rachel Dratch brought Debbie Downer to Dartmouth. She was doing the commencement speech, and I thought it would be fun to listen to a little bit of it. Ready?
0: Hello, graduates. What an honor it is to be here on this beautiful green. Careful on the lawn, ladies. If you're wearing any sort of a heel, wet grass can be a tripping hazard. It's quite an achievement graduating from Dartmouth. Of course, thanks to AI, there won't be any jobs left, so congrats to all on your mandatory gap years. It's inspiring to see all your fresh minds ready to take on the world. Sadly, due to the construction of data centers and the impending water wars, the most useful college majors now are foraging and hand-to-hand combat. Yeah. AI may take all our jobs and clean drinking water, but at least we can all see what we'd look like as Leather Daddy Santa.
2: And then she did go on and do a normal speech, but I thought that was a riot.
14: That is funny.
2: You know, there's part of me that's like, you know, you're looking at 20-year-olds, right? 18, 19, 20, 21, 22-year-olds.
14: Yes, they only know her through
2: YouTube
14: sketches.
2: Yes.
14: I thought that same thing. I thought, oh, they weren't around.
2: Because then I was like, are they getting the joke, like what she's doing? But then the sound effect does help.
14: Yes, and they had a camera shot, a side camera that would cut to her that she would look over at too, which was really funny. And the first joke, actually, despite what we just heard, the first joke didn't really land. And she sort of gives, if you watch the Instagram clip on Dartmouth's Insta, she sort of gives like a, okay.
2: I know.
14: Like, here's hoping this picks up, but it really did.
2: That's fun. That's super fun. And then I have one more piece of audio I wanted to share with you because Travis Kelce apparently has face blindness. He was, I don't know what the event was where he was talking, but he was telling the time that he thought Jimmy Buffett was Warren Buffett, and he was pretty drunk. So here's what he had to say.
3: The guy comes up and says, dude, Buffett's here. He wants to meet you. I'm like, that's big money. I'm like, I am way too hammered to say hello to this guy. I started talking finances. Meet Buffett. I'm shaking his hand. And man, we have the best conversation I've ever had in my life. The man is literally smiling from ear to ear. I'm thinking I'm going to be rich here soon. He's going to buy me in the bonkers investments. And he starts telling this story in high school when he picked up the guitar for the first time. And I was like, no way! Warren Buffett played the guitar? And then got tapped on the shoulder because he had to go sing Margaritaville.
2: That's cute.
14: That's cute.
2: I could see it happening. I mean, he's going to be doing open mic night probably this weekend somewhere, right? He's trying everything. He's throwing everything at the wall to see what'll stick.
14: Yeah.
2: It's fun. Yeah,
14: we'll see where he goes. He's still got another year in the NFL to do. Maybe two.
2: Oh, yeah. Forgot about that thing.
14: Me hungry.
2: His side hustle. All right, let's do this.

0: Wonder if the soup will be nutritious today.
1: I'm hoping every time. Oh, he's going to diss us. Wow.
2: Hubbard Cafeteria, please leave a message.
0: Dang.
3: No soup for you.
1: Wow.
0: Wow.
1: Wow. Wow. Wow. All right. What do you want it to be on the count of three? One, two, three. Split
0: pea. Dumplings.
1: Dumplings? Is that a soup?
0: Can be. Anything in a hot water can be a soup. We thank you all for listening to us today. We love you guys.
1: We love you. Kisses.
0: We love that you listen. Brad and Dawn are coming in next. Brittany and Kendall after that. Bye, Donna.
1: Steve, I'll see you tomorrow, huh?
0: Yes, indeed.
1: All righty then.
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5: Meet Josh.
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17: ABC News, I'm Dave Packard. A growing number of Republicans are speaking out against the Iran deal that President Trump signed to bring an end to the war. Senator Ted Cruz on that $300 billion account to rebuild Iran.
20: Giving billions of dollars to theocratic lunatics who want to murder us is an exceptionally bad idea.
17: And Vice President Vance playing defense.
21: You know, I've seen skeptics of the deal. People say the Iranians will never change their behavior. Well, maybe that's true. And if so, they don't get any of the benefits of the bargain. But isn't it worth trying?
17: Cuban lawmakers today unanimously approving sweeping reforms backed by the Communist Party that would privatize a vast swath of the country's socialist economy, including allowing real estate ventures. A state of emergency declared in Louisiana after post-tropical storm Arthur tore through, widespread damage and flooding, more than 2 feet of rain in some spots. On Chicago's south side, a star-studded celebration ahead of the grand opening of the Obama Presidential Center. This is ABC News.
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1: What does Dad really want for Father's Day? Sometimes it's a chore to find something for your dad. Does he want another tie? A coffee mug that says number one dad? Probably not. Welcome back to The Adventures of Bradley and Dawn. Throughout my life, when my dad was alive, he's passed away, it was always a chore. Like, what does he want? A lot of times we would get him movie passes because he would go to the movies during the day by himself, yeah. You know? It's kind of a, you know, like I do that too. So I kind of got that behavior from my dad. But overall, I found this Reddit thread that was pretty interesting. And do you want to know the number one thing that dads want?
23: Dollar bills for the strip club?
1: Well, I wouldn't say this isn't a... No, they didn't say that, but that's a good one. I think maybe when your kids are... adults, you could ask him for that. I don't know.
23: Well, what was number one on the
1: list? Well, the number one, the one that had the top number of likes that put it to the top comment, said to be able to spend time with my family and not be expected to go out to a meal with my in-laws.
23: Oh.
1: It had thousands of votes.
23: Okay.
1: And then the thread just went on and on with comments from dads about how awful it is. Some of them saying things like, you know, we always end up doing what my father-in-law wants to do, going out to eat. And then, you know, it's not about me at all. It's about what he wants. And I'm like, oh, wow.
23: Yeah. I bet you get into some real family dynamics.
1: Yeah. It was pretty juicy.
23: I have never really understood Mother's Day, Father's Day, other than, you know, like I always get my mom a nice gift and what have you. We've always lived in separate states since I left home, so we've never gotten to really spend Mother's Day together. I don't think anyway. So it's usually like, here are some beautiful flowers. And she says, oh, thank you for the flowers.
1: Yeah.
23: But I know that these can be fraught in other families, and I've never quite understood this. Like, there's just all this pressure and, mm-hmm. like, expectation and, like, I mean... it's a made-up thing anyway.
1: It's true.
23: Right? So just get the guy something you think he'd like and, you know.
1: Yeah.
23: If you don't think he'd want to hang out with your parents, maybe don't invite your parents.
1: That's the thing that I was shocked at this answer. But then when I thought about it more, I'm like, yeah, that would suck. You know?
23: Yeah.
1: It's like you've built this family, but then you're forced to hang out with, you know, whatever relationship you have with them. It doesn't matter. Even if it's a good relationship... it's like, all right, we've moved on. You now have your own family. And so I would like to just do things with my kids.
23: So, yeah, this one guy said, and to play with my kids without them asking for screens.
1: You're
0: Right, exactly. Right?
23: Which is the same kind of thing, like, they'll, you know, moms will say on Mother's Day, like, I just want to have, either it's I want time for myself, mm-hmm. and I don't want to have to be running around taking care of anybody else.
1: Yeah.
23: Or it is I want my family with me, but I want, you know, us to do something together, not no phones, no yeah. distractions, you know.
1: No whining.
23: Yeah.
1: That's a tough one, but... Yeah. Yeah, I think it's up to whoever else is, you know, if you're a single dad, it's different. But if, you know, married, it's up to, you know, like wives should tell their kids you have to be good and you can't have your phone and you can't complain about it. Don't leave it up to him to have to tell them again and again, because it's probably something they do daily, you know, yeah. try to monitor things like that. And then, you know, some of the other answers were like, it's like doing something outside with my kids. I want to pack a cooler and go to a local park, set up a grill, cook some burgers, drink a beer or two, and hang out with my wife and daughter. That is not, I mean, it's a list, but like,
23: yeah.
1: we're always trying to buy stuff. What is the right thing to buy? And it's like, most dads just want experiences.
23: Well, and kids buying things for their parents is a futile effort. I guess it's probably good practice for the kids, right?
1: Yeah.
23: Because they get to learn how to buy gifts for people that, you know, it teaches you how to be thoughtful.
1: Yeah.
23: Ideally. But at a certain point, it becomes fruitless. Fruitful? Fruitless.
1: Yeah.
23: Futile. Futile. Pointless. Because your parents have everything. Right.
1: Yeah.
23: And like buying something, unless it's super thoughtful, like something you make
1: mm-hmm.
23: or, you know, they have a hobby
1: yeah.
23: and it contributes to their hobby. Like those are things that, you know, you can buy. Otherwise, just like something that's like world's greatest dad.
1: Yeah.
23: That's just going to get flushed or, you know, thrown out or
1: yeah.
23: sold at the next garage sale.
1: Very true. Right. I know that. For me, like I have still in my jewelry cabinet, every day I open it up to find some earrings or whatever. It's, you know, just one of those stand up ones that has a mirror. And on the mirror inside is taped in there is a card that my daughter made for me for Mother's Day. And it said, "You are the best mom in the whole world.
23: Mm.
1: I'm glad I get to be your kid." And then she made little flaps to open up and they say cute things inside. So it's like I've kept that since
23: yeah.
1: she was, you know, 10 years old or whatever. And just like just making a card for your parents is really important, you know, because
23: yeah.
1: everybody can do that, right?
23: Well, unless they don't have paper or crayons.
1: I guess not.
23: Well, they could just find a stick and some dirt.
1: And write it in the dirt. Mom, look outside.
23: Look outside.
1: Dad,
23: I
1: made you
23: card.
1: Something. Come out here.
23: Yeah, I think they used to do that in your neck of the woods, and they call it like a ditch card or something.
1: Stop it.
23: Dawn,
1: a ditch card.
23: Dawn got to play in ditches when she was a kid.

0: And the mailman, I've told the story before, I would walk up and down the driveway going like, do, do, do, do, do,
1: you
0: do, do, do, do. And then one day the mailman drove by and he's like, you're real good at that.
1: Oh, was it sweet or creepy? Because he just did a creepy voice.
0: I feel like it's always a little bit of both.
1: Oh,
0: you know,
1: no.
0: When you're a kid, you don't really think about it. And then you grow up and you go, you know.
1: Well, I mean.
0: But this was back in the day when we didn't have to be creeped out by everything anyone did.
1: That's true. Yeah.
0: Because the world wasn't a terrible place. It was far better.
1: Mm, or
0: really.
1: It was just the illusion.
0: We just thought it was.
1: Yeah. Yeah.
0: How did we get on that? Your dad. We got to buy stuff for your dad.
1: You got to buy stuff for your dad. But you don't have to go overboard or anything. They just really want to spend time with you. This one on the list here said a great at-home breakfast. Something that's easy, but not an everyday item. Wow, that's so simple. French toast.
0: Yeah.
1: You know?
0: What's the best thing you ever remember getting your dad for Father's Day, or do you have a particular memory?
1: I do remember my dad was a hobby hopper, and so am I. So it's like I really get into something for a while and then I move on. I never master anything really. But he was fly fishing in the yard for so long, practicing fly fishing, which is like, you know, you've seen it.
0: Yeah.
1: So I think we got him some fly lures. He loved to go camping and just, you know, go to the river and fish. So, Yeah, I mean, that's what I remember.
0: Now, we could ask someone who has a living father.
1: Yes.
0: Stormer. I think you do anyway. Now I don't know. Your father's with us.
2: Yes, but he hasn't really been in my life for a while.
0: Oh, I didn't know that. Great. We're just a great team.
1: Wow.
0: I have one of those too, Stormer. Don't worry.
1: Oh, man.
2: Right. We can relate in that
0: I've
2: way.
0: Got one
1: my
0: that's
1: daughter
0: dead
1: does
0: and
1: too.
0: One that's not in my life. So.
1: Yes, yes.
0: Okay, never mind, Stormer. I was going to ask you what you're getting for Father's Day. Sounds like the same as the rest of us.
1: Mm-hmm.
0: So we're a fun...
1: Why did I bring up this topic?
0: I don't know. I saw it on the list. I was like, well, maybe she's just feeling nostalgic for Daddy.
1: Yeah, I am. I miss him. But I also thought, you know, there's so many people listening out there that are like, I know that I got MC a gift, even though I don't have kids with him. But the deal is that his kids don't do anything.
0: They don't get him anything for Father's
1: Day?
0: They
1: don't. Like, it's been a lot of years where he has his feelings hurt because it's like he just wants them to make a card. Like, they don't have to spend their money. And these are kids that are almost, well, one is almost an adult and the other one is.
0: Yeah.
1: So it's not my place to say, hey, I don't do any type of parenting. I'm just that lady that lives with them. But like, it would be nice if they could do something, you know.
0: And mom is not pushing them to like, hey, maybe you should get your dad something.
1: I don't know. It's been on and off. It's not like every year, but the last couple of years, I think she's kind of not.
0: Do they forget or what?
1: No, they're just.
0: They buy something or?
1: No, there's just nothing.
0: Well, that's sad.
1: Yeah. So, but you know, so I got him something.
0: What did you get him?
1: Well, it was one of those auctions that I was on.
0: Oh, my God.
1: On Whatnot.
0: So this is
1: it was
0: so
1: really
0: you
1: an
0: because
1: impulse
0: this is
1: buy.
0: Like you took your obsession.
1: I deleted my card information off of that app. Anyway, I got him a drone.
0: Oh, that's right. You told us about the drone.
1: But it's really not that worth that much. So,
0: well, it sounds like he'll be very happy with
1: and
0: it.
1: And I got him a video game.
0: Oh, that's sweet.
1: Yeah, that I know he wants. Yeah. But he refuses to pay full price, but I got a discount.
0: I was going to have a whole thing about spouses buying their significant others or, you know, spouses something for Mother's and Father's Day. But now I won't because that's just, it's sad and I want him to have something.
1: Oh, yeah. Well,
0: because most of the time I'm like, I don't want to have, I'm not buying Jamie nothing for Father's Day.
1: Well, he's the dad of your dog, Weezy.
0: I know, but if we had kids, I wouldn't be like, kids, you need to buy some for your dad.
1: Oh, that's true. I don't know.
0: Anyway. I'm glad that he's going to get a gift this year.
1: Yes.
0: And I'm glad that all the dads out there are dadding, unless they're not. And then, we ain't got time for that.
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0: All the Pride Speaks interviews will be archived, and you can find them at the same place we list all the Pride events this month. 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
6: YouTube.
5: Yes, that's the voice of Bradley Trainer. We have Mike over there. He gives us blind items. We try to figure which celebrities he's talking about. We have some good ones today, Mike.
4: We certainly do. It is going to be a fun one to dive into today, I feel like.
5: All right.
7: I'm very excited.
4: Cool.
7: It's my favorite time of day.
4: You guys got smirky smirks on your
5: Me
4: face.
5: Too.
4: I never know what happened.
7: We were yapping in the break.
5: We had some controversies.
4: Gotcha.
5: In here regarding a sign that's been posted.
4: A sign?
7: We're trying to figure out, do you guys move computer screens around a lot? For the listeners on YouTube, I apologize, but we're in a shared studio space, and there was a sign about returning computer screens and keyboards.
5: Well, I'll just hold it up for the camera. How about this?
7: Sure.
5: I'll untape it from the wall. And
7: to whomever is flipping the computer screens and or mouse to the other seating position, can you pretty please put them back to their original intended positions at the end of your show? Thank you.
4: Interesting.
7: But we don't
5: understand.
7: Because
5: if we're
7: doing something, we got to figure it out. But are you guys doing anything weird?
4: I do that, but I put it back after every single show.
7: Oh, okay.
4: And I always have.
7: Well,
4: that's weird.
7: We'll find out.
4: Who wrote that note?
5: I don't know, but we think it's an older person like us because they used whomever.
7: Yeah,
5: and
7: whomever.
5: Like, so anybody under the age of 30 isn't using that.
7: Or 40,
5: or
7: frankly. 40.
5: Yeah.
7: Okay, girl. Nice try.
5: I was trying to make it sound like we were 38 or something.
4: Let's dig in to some of these juicy bits of gossip with the names left out. Let's begin with this first one here. For the first time in over a decade, this former A-minus list actress has hired a PR team, and it's a good one. She has already sat down with a ghostwriter to discuss a memoir that will put the final nail in the coffin for the career of this former A-list writer/director/actor. Again, for the first time in over a decade, this former A-minus list actress has hired a PR team, and it's a good one. She has already sat down with a ghostwriter to discuss a memoir that will put a final nail in the coffin for the career of this A-list writer/director/actor. So A-minus list former actress hired a PR team for the first time in over a decade.
7: Oh, that means, we know she has had to do this in the past?
4: Well, I mean, most do have, PR teams in some form.
5: Right,
4: this person hasn't had one in over a decade.
7: Got it.
5: So it doesn't have anything to do with James Franco being creepy?
7: My head didn't go there.
5: It's like the top of mind.
4: This is an A-minus list actress and a career of a former A-list writer/director/actor.
5: Former career.
7: Did they work together?
4: Uh-huh.
7: Okay. On a film?
4: No.
7: On a TV series?
4: Yep.
7: Did he write the TV series?
4: Yep.
5: Oh. Okay, so not Charlie Sheen.
4: No.
7: And
4: I'll say the actor part that was thrown in there, I mean, technically, yes, he did act, but he's definitely more of a former A-list director/writer.
7: And mostly
4: creator. Mostly TV.
7: Oh, is it?
5: Hmm.
4: I read it again. For the first time in over a decade, this former A-minus list actress has hired a PR team, and it's a good one. She's already sat down with a ghostwriter to discuss a memoir that will put the final nail in the coffin for the career of this former A-list writer slash director slash actor.
7: Is this like a Taylor Sheridan experience?
4: It is not.
5: Oh, good guess.
4: Former A-list writer slash director slash creator.
7: So he's not really doing anything.
4: Correct.
7: But he was big 10 years ago.
5: And so was she.
4: More than that.
7: 20
4: years ago, they were both huge. 25, 20.
5: Mm. Anyone from... No. Nobody from Friends, is it?
4: Nope.
5: Okay.
7: Okay.
4: Again, think of the reasons why a former A-minus list actress may have fallen out of that A-minus list category.
7: A former A-minus?
5: Just Scientology?
4: No. Don't believe Scientology, no.
5: All right. Oh, geez.
7: Is she talking now because she's in something?
4: No.
7: So what
5: but
7: is
5: he's
7: bringing...
5: talking about her or maybe their experience? No?
4: Nope.
7: So this is just apropos
4: of nothing.
7: He's
4: not talking to anybody.
5: Oh, she's going to write a memoir, though.
4: That's the... Yeah, we're okay. Not... This is a person who hasn't had a PR team in over a decade for some very obvious reasons, and it was very clear she did not have a PR team. Well, she has now hired one, and it's a good one. She has already sat down with a ghostwriter to discuss a memoir that will put a final nail in the coffin for the career of this former A-list writer slash director slash creator.
7: Yeah. Was he on a TV show that we really liked in the 80s?
4: I think so.
7: Yeah.
4: I'm.
7: Is this Amanda Bynes?
4: I'm wearing an unintentional clue.
5: Oh.
7: And Dan Schneider.
4: I didn't know this was going to be the first blind item when I put on a Nickelodeon t-shirt today, but,
7: but
4: fortunately he didn't work on any of the animated stuff. It was all the live action stuff that he was creepy on. So, yes, according to the blind items, Amanda Bynes has hired a PR team for the first time in over a decade, and it's a good one. She has already sat down with a ghostwriter to discuss a memoir, and will put a final nail in the coffin for the career of Dan Schneider, who, shockingly enough, again, to everybody who's watched Quiet on the Set... He's just chilling in Southern California, getting a lot of mailbox money because a lot of his creations are still making money.
7: And she has struggled so much.
5: Oh, I know. And she's never spoke out about anything that might have happened to her. She's struggled with her own insecurities and mental health and talked about that, but not maybe the impetus of that.
4: Yeah.
7: And I put a lot of credence in these, assuming this was from the corner of the blinds that we find ourselves on a regular basis. I put a lot of credence into Amanda Bynes' blinds because Enty Lawyer from CrazyDaysAndNights.net reportedly or reputedly, he has said that he had a relationship with her, like a friendship.
5: Mm-hmm. Mm.
7: And like she would tell him, you know, stories. And so I just feel like. Like, they used to hang out, if I remember correctly.
5: Enty Lawyer and Amanda Bynes?
7: Yeah.
5: Okay, I thought you meant Dan Schneider.
7: Not Dan Schneider. No.
4: And I will say, we've gotten a lot of blinds and a lot of stuff we've later learned about Dan Schneider and about other colleagues and people that he worked with at the time at Nickelodeon and in Viacom and all that stuff.
5: Mm-hmm.
4: We've heard stories from Enty Lawyer that have went on to become true.
7: Yeah.
4: So you can understand he's got all the connections in that world.
5: Yes, he does.
7: So I really hope two things. One, because I hope because I was there when she, I mean, we were all there when she was melting down, but particularly for someone who covered it day in and day out, it was really sad. Like, you know, we tried humor, doesn't really work when somebody's in the middle of a mental health crisis.
4: Yeah. Mm-hmm.
7: But then it like was layered. So she would get better, but then there would be a setback. She'd get better.
5: Yeah.
7: She'd try to make a like comeback, if you will. So I feel like I'm hoping that she's finally getting to a place where she can have some perspective. And if that is the case, I would hope that it's a good person around her that's going to try to help her tell her story, because I think a lot of people would benefit from hearing it.
4: Absolutely.
5: Yeah, for sure. I mean, and if you've never read Jeanette McCurdy's I'm Glad My Mom Died, that will open up so much to you about Nickelodeon, Dan Schneider, who she doesn't name, but she just calls him the creator.
4: Yeah.
5: And so everybody knows it's Dan Schneider, and you'll learn just what a weird guy he was, you know, just control freak and wanted people to worship him. And then also just it's just crazy. And if you're wondering about that title, her mother was a stage mom who was abusive, manipulative, and also bizarre. So,
4: yeah.
5: I mean, sounds like not a fun summer read, but I enjoyed it because it was very eye-opening about what happens on kids' shows.
4: Yeah. Same with Quiet on the Set, if you haven't. Mm-hmm. We're not like 3 years away from that, but if you haven't checked that out, that is a very eye-opening documentary mm-hmm. that was also out there. I think that one's on HBO Max, I think, is where you can get that one.
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8: You are so sweet. You saw that I was freaking out, and you knew that I needed a good laugh. I don't know what I'd do without you now.
6: My talk. Everything entertainment.
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4: Let's keep it rolling on with some more blind items here. This foreign-born A-lister is working on a deal to sell his organization to a very similar one. The reason why is also the biggest hurdle. They have been cooking the books for years using the organization to supplement the their lifestyle. Again, this foreign-born A-lister is working on a deal to sell his organization to a very similar one. The reason why is also the biggest hurdle. They have been cooking the books and using the organization to supplement their lifestyle for years.
5: Oh, okay.
4: Mm-hmm.
5: I just said, oh, okay, because I realized when you said cooking the books
4: mm-hmm.
5: means it wasn't cooking books.
4: Like actual.
5: Yeah, like. Like a cookbook.
12: What?
5: Like a cookbook. I'm a little
12: Why
5: blind.
12: Would you cook books?
7: Thank you, Rose Nyland.
4: No books were harmed in this blind
5: okay.
4: item.
5: Okay.
7: I thought you were saying that as a like statement of like, oh, I know this blind.
5: I know.
7: And
5: which
7: like,
5: I wanted to.
7: I knew they weren't cooking no books.
5: I'd be vulnerable here and just showing you how dumb
7: Ditch
5: I am.
7: Berries.
5: Okay. All right. Now, this is, you said, a foreign-born...
4: Foreign-born A-lister.
5: A-lister. So yes. Is this an influential person,
4: yeah,
5: but not an actor?
4: It's an influential person, not
5: okay.
4: an actor.
5: And they have, do they have like a brand of alcohol?
4: I don't believe they have a brand of
5: that's
4: alcohol.
5: That's not what we're talking about?
4: No.
7: Okay. Okay.
4: This foreign-born A-lister is working on a deal to sell his organization to a very similar one. The reason why is also the biggest hurdle. They have been cooking the books and using the organization to supplement their lifestyle for years.
7: So when you first started talking,
4: mm-hmm.
7: Not
4: mm-hmm.
7: ever,
4: mm-hmm.
7: but for this blind. Before Dawn's
5: Before what?
7: Cookbook. I was thinking like a Scientology thing.
4: Interesting.
7: Like Tom Cruise is trying to get Scientology to work with, I don't know, some other cult.
4: Interesting, but no.
7: Okay.
5: Is it a talent agency?
4: No, it's not.
5: Okay. So because I was going to say Ari Emanuel owns WME mm-hmm. and maybe he was going to sell it to,
4: yeah.
5: you know.
7: Is it a religion or...
4: No.
7: Organization like that?
4: No, it's not a religious organization or any sort of like...
5: Is it a media company?
4: Not a media company.
5: Okay.
7: Nope. What the hell is it? A business?
4: I mean, it is...
7: A business.
4: It's a nonprofit.
5: Oh, a nonprofit.
7: So like a nonprofit...
4: I believe it's a nonprofit.
7: Somebody's yeah. cooking the books?
5: Is this a Mr. Beast thing?
4: It is not.
5: Okay.
7: Like an athlete thing?
4: It is an athletic endeavor.
5: Oh.
7: Oh. Okay. So, youth sports?
4: Nope.
7: Oh. Is this like an Invictus Games thing?
4: It's exactly like an Invictus Games thing.
5: Oh, good.
13: Who's cooking the books?
4: So, you got it. Obviously, we're talking about
5: Harry.
4: According to the blind items. Again, these are the blind items. But Prince Harry is working on a deal to sell his organization, the Invictus Games, to a very similar one. Most note, I would assume they're referring to in this blind item, the Warrior Games, which is the U.S. version that actually inspired the Invictus Games. And he was recently seen at a barbecue hanging out, like making up some food and hanging out with people at the Warrior Games. Well, he's obviously trying to get some press because the Invictus Games is coming up here next year, returning to Birmingham. But according to the blind items, the biggest hurdle with selling it and the biggest reason why he wants to sell it are the same thing. He's been cooking the books for years, using the organization to supplement their lifestyle.
5: Oh, no.
4: Now, this isn't a blind item. There was an article. There was a story. There was a social media individual, an influencer, who I will just say traditionally, not a big fan of Harry and Meghan.
7: Okay.
5: But okay.
4: They dove deep into the books of the Invictus Games and wondered why the Invictus Games essentially is claiming it cost them like $63 million a year to run the event, when like games, the Warrior Games, takes about $4 million.
7: Mm.
4: And there's a lot of conspiracy theories about where that money's going, where it's running through, who could be controlling it, why it could be so high.
7: Why we haven't heard from Sarah Ferguson in years.
4: There's a lot of conversations around the Invictus Games right now.
5: Yeah, that's too bad.
4: It is.
7: That is bad because
4: the event is great.
7: It helps so many.
5: Yeah, it does. And it's you know, I'm not feeling sorry for Harry if this is true, but like it was the one thing that I think he could be proud of.
4: For sure.
5: You know, that's like I built this amazing opportunity for people that were in the military who are differently abled now and they can compete in games.
4: Yeah.
5: Right? That's what it is.
4: Mm-hmm.
5: But this is really tarnishing it. So, like I said, I'm not feeling sorry for him if it's true, but it's a shame.
4: For sure.
7: Yeah, for sure. You have to know that they have financial pressures on them at all times. So, I feel like it wouldn't be that shocking. I'm not excusing it by any means, but.
4: And I will say, speaking of this, did you guys see the big breaking story from yesterday regarding the Royals? For the first time in 4 years, Harry and Meghan are returning to the UK, and they're bringing Prince Archie and Princess Lilibet with them.
5: Well, that'll be great.
7: This is huge, because I didn't think she would ever step foot in the United Kingdom ever again.
5: Yeah.
7: So the fact that she's willing to do that, that says something.
5: Something's moving.
7: Yeah. Well, it feels like money. That is, you know, maybe they're getting to the point where they're like, well, Dad's not going to be around much longer. We might want to be on good terms.
5: Right. Or just like, you know, he might not be around much longer. We need to make up.
7: I mean, look, you want that to be the case. But at the end of the day, I mean, if you pay attention to the blinds, he might need a dollar or two.
4: I mean, it's not directly related, but I am in the middle of rewatching House of the Dragon, and this feels very much like when Rhaenyra returns from Dragonstone because Viserys is about to pass, and they need him to make the decision.
5: Yeah.
4: A lot going on that first season. It was great. But this feels a little bit like that. A little royal, I don't know.
5: Oof.
4: So we'll have to see. Again, we don't know yet if they are actually going to meet with or see if the kiddos will be seeing Grandpa. But
5: I'm sure.
4: Yeah.
5: What if they make amends with William and Kate so that the cousins can play with each other and meet each other?
4: Someone's going to lose an eyeball.
5: That
4: down. Yeah.
7: I kind of feel like let's just get him past his dad first.
5: Yeah.
7: I don't know that the William thing is going to be.
5: We never know.
7: Yeah.
4: Yeah.
7: That seems like a.
5: I mean, they can be on different sides of the playground, you know, and their kids can just play
7: together.
5: Well,
7: also, their kids can play together without the parents being anywhere near each other.
5: Yeah, exactly.
4: All right. All things to look forward to when they, by the way, we know this is going to be the middle of July because that's when they're having the 1 year out celebration for the 2027 Invictus Games. That'll be returning to Birmingham where it all started 10 years ago.
7: My question was, I wonder if the timing was significant other than that, because At some point, there was talk of William and Kate coming here this summer in July, I thought, but they're not.
13: Oh, they're not?
7: No, because I went, well, at least according to the Googles last night, I was digging around and it was like, no, they don't have any plans. There was a rumored trip, but it's not happening. Because I thought, well, that would be appropriate if they were over here and then they go over there.
13: Yeah, while they're gone.
7: Yeah.
4: And it would make sense with, you know, the World Cup going on, obviously. Oh.
7: Yeah,
4: here.
7: I think that was the talk.
4: A ton of sense. Yeah.
7: He would go, William would go to a, because he was going to follow in, you know, his father's trip.
4: Yep.
7: Which was in, what, April or May?
13: Mm-hmm.
4: Yeah, William may bring his, may bring Prince George to the U.S. for the FIFA World Cup in historic first royals say. But that was the rumored trip that was rumored 2 weeks ago, that or about a month ago that article was out, so.
13: And then there were tons of articles to supplement that that were like, will William meet up with Harry when he's in the U.S., which isn't even determined yet.
4: Yeah.
7: And also, he didn't meet up with his dad, so
13: no,
7: I don't think that's happening.
13: No.
4: Probably not. Let's keep it rolling on with some more blind items here. By the way, be sure to like and subscribe. Head on over to our YouTube page and do that. Hit the notification bell and also hype us up in the comments. Join in the conversation. Play along with us when we go live every day with the premiere. Let's keep going on with another one here. This former A-list model slash writer slash actress is ready to lean hard into the writer slash actress part. Back in the headlines with a new movie on the way, and she's telling all about her, quote, modern motherhood journey ahead of her upcoming big money series all about, you guessed it, modern motherhood. So again, this former A-list model slash writer slash actress is really leaning hard into the writer slash actress part. She's back in the headlines with a new movie on the way, and she's telling all about her modern motherhood journey ahead of her new upcoming upcoming big money series that's all about modern motherhood.
7: Modern motherhood.
13: What is that?
4: That's what it's all
7: that's
4: about.
7: That's just basically, yeah.
4: Former A-list model. Writer.
7: It's not
4: actress.
7: Like a Giselle.
4: It is not.
7: Because writer, the so we know her to be a Renaissance gal.
4: I honestly don't think we do.
7: Oh, okay.
13: Oh, okay. So Julia Fox wrote her own memoir, and she was in Uncut Gems.
4: Yep.
13: And she's a model, is it her?
4: That's a lot of good guesses.
13: Okay.
4: Not her.
13: And she has a kid. Is it Emily Ratajkowska?
4: Yep.
7: Oh, good guess.
13: Okay.
4: According to the blind items, Emily is ready to lean into her writer slash actress part of her title because she is making headlines once again, talking about everything, including this whole idea of her modern motherhood journey. And how convenient is it? She has an A24 and Apple Plus series with Lena Dunham producing all about modern motherhood that she's writing.
7: Nope.
13: Well,
7: I mean, I don't know Emily from a hole in the wall, but I do know Lena. I don't know. I don't know. That's my Minnesotan for you today. I don't know.
13: I was okay before you said Lena Dunham.
7: No. God bless her. She's just so earnest.
13: Well, yeah. I know.
7: I would
13: that
7: like to do a modern motherhood series with Ernest P. Worrell.
13: Mm-hmm. Ernest, yeah.
7: Know
13: Ernest
7: I mean?
13: Takes Manhattan.
7: What were you going to say? I'm sorry.
13: Well, I'm just thinking about who Emily's ex is, and he's just a real piece of work.
4: Yeah.
13: McClure, what's his last? Or he worked with the Uncut Gems, the Safdie brothers, when they were speaking to each other.
4: Sebastian Bear McClard.
13: McClard. There you go. And there was a controversy involving really him working on one of the movies, and he's just gross. It involved like an underage girl.
7: Oh, I remember
13: having
7: that.
13: Her do things in scenes that were like not appropriate for a 17-year-old. And the other Safdie brother was like, "I am not. This is not good, and I'm getting out of this whole situation." So
4: Benny
13: didn't approve. Yeah.
4: Benny said bye-bye. That's why Benny and Josh don't work together.
13: And Josh hasn't had as much success as Benny, right?
4: Well, Josh did have, I mean, Benny had Smashing Machine. Josh had Marty Supreme.
13: Oh, so Josh okay. They're both doing fine.
4: They're both doing pretty good. But, I mean, and then Benny's actually doing better from an acting standpoint. He was in Oppenheimer.
13: Yes.
4: He is Bowser Jr. He was just in the, made a lot of money for Happy Gilmore 2 as the main villain.
13: Right.
4: And he's also going to, I think, be in The Odyssey.
13: Mm.
7: Who isn't? Though?
4: That's a good point.
7: We're not.
4: But
13: well, you don't know. I'm going on vacation next week. I actually have scenes to film.
7: Where?
13: They're accommodating me. It's on dry land.
7: Okay. Like where?
13: I'm going to Nebraska.
7: Okay.
13: And I don't have a speaking role, but it is something. It's a dream sequence.
7: Like the movie's
13: in a
7: already
13: field.
7: Filmed, but you're still doing scenes.
13: Well, they decided to add it because they've been watching Blind to Buy the Item and they thought this would be a perfect opportunity.
7: What character are you playing?
13: It's a dream sequence.
7: Okay. Doesn't answer the question.
13: I'm Helen of Troy.
7: Oh.
4: Interesting.
7: Okay. But it's a non-speaking role.
13: Yeah, I'm not. Well, it's a vision of her in a field.
7: Okay.
13: And that's what I'm doing.
7: Can't wait to hear all about that. You are going to be on vacation next week, though. We should say that. Our good friend Leah is going to be in for most of the week and a little bit of Paul McGuire Grimes. And then we should just say really quickly that we are all going to be gone the week leading up to the 4th. It's our annual forced vacation.
13: Bye-bye time?
7: Yeah.
4: Bye-bye time.
13: Yes.
7: So we'll maybe come up with a blog post of fun things you can do that aren't Blinded by the Item. But we won't be here that week.
13: Yeah.
7: And then we'll be back for the rest of time.
13: Yes.
4: For the rest of time.
7: Until the winter holiday.
13: Yeah.
14: It's Pride Month. And as always, My Talk is proud to be a part of it.
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4: All righty, let's keep it rolling on with some more blind items here. How about we go with this one? This streaming show was announced and in the works more than a full year before the A-list creators announced they are taking a massive deal with Arrival. The show would have had to be an absolute ratings juggernaut, and the streamer would have had to see huge IP potential to keep it alive after its first season. Clearly, it was neither.
13: Oh.
4: The streaming show was announced and in the works more than a full year before the A-list creators announced they're taking a massive deal with a rival. The show would have been had to have been an absolute ratings juggernaut, and also the streamer would have had to see some huge IP potential. Clearly, neither were the case.
7: I'm a little confused. Is this saying that the show hasn't happened yet?
4: Nope. It just had its first season.
7: Okay. So I think I know what this is then, because I just saw the announcement that they were canceling it.
4: There you go.
7: And it was on a list, Dawn, that you shared with us, not on this show, but on the radio show earlier this week, of the five things that we should be watching this summer.
4: Yep.
13: Okay. So...
7: And it's also...
13: Widow's Bay?
7: Nope. It's a synonym for...
13: The Burrs.
7: Neighborhood.
4: There you go.
7: Yeah.
13: Okay. Oh, I was going to watch that one. That's about like the retirement community that's solving a mystery.
7: Stranger Things, right?
4: Stranger Things in a retirement
13: Duffer
4: home.
13: Brothers.
4: It's the Duffer Brothers. There you go. According to the Blind Items, The Burrows was announced and in the works a full year before the Duffer Brothers announced they are leaving Netflix and headed to Paramount for a massive, huge contract. The Burrows would have had to been an absolute ratings juggernaut, or the streamer, Netflix, would have had to see huge IP potential to keep it alive. Otherwise, they're just going to be lining the pockets of a duo that is about to leave you. Clearly, it was neither. That's why they've canceled it, despite people loving that show.
13: Yeah, I've heard so much about it.
4: All I've heard is great things.
13: About some great stars.
4: And some huge names in it, and I guess...
7: So do you think they'll just bring it with them?
4: I don't know if they can. That's an interesting conversation, because like with the Taylor
7: Netflix
4: Sheridan
7: Netflix likes
4: deal,
7: money. They could probably get some money out of it.
13: That's true.
4: That's true. Maybe we'll just see it, the Burrows relaunching on Paramount.
7: Yeah.
4: It's possible.
13: Or they're very bitter and they will just say, these are our toys. We're putting them in our toy box.
4: My toys.
7: But I feel like money.
4: Yeah.
7: They can make some money off the deal.
13: Well,
7: that at least gives me one less thing to feel bad about not watching this summer.
4: But people, I don't know how it ended. That's always the frustrating part when it's canceled. Like, I don't know if it was wrapped up with a nice bow or not. The only person I know who watched it, they have yet to watch the finale. So I'm going to ask them as soon as they watch the finale if it was wrapped up nicely. Because that would be unfortunate. Because they were already talking about what season 2 and 3 could do, because it was kind of a foregone conclusion. Everyone's like, oh, it's definitely going to get renewed. Everyone loves it.
7: Yeah. That is kind of shocking, because it was on the lips of quite a few people.
4: Yeah.
7: Even we talked about it.
4: Yep. All righty. Let's do another one here this former A-list singer / actor is deep in negotiations for a residency in Las Vegas. His team is getting crushed, though, in those negotiations, because the venue is claiming people have never been less interested in seeing or caring about this individual. They are right, but it's what led to the recent appearance. This former A-list singer / actor is deep in negotiations for a Vegas residency. His team is getting crushed in those negotiations, however, because the venue is claiming that people have never had less interest in seeing or caring about this individual.
13: Yikes.
4: And they're right. But that is what led to the recent appearance.
7: So like, hey, just do this thing. You'll get some attention. Show them that people come see you at that show.
4: There you go.
13: Is it an SNL appearance?
4: No.
13: Okay.
7: Was it an appearance like a paparazzi stroll?
4: Yep.
13: Oh, there's so many of those.
4: This was a rare one.
13: A rare one.
7: A paparazzi stroll with a lady that he is currently dating. Oh.
13: A lady who is his mom.
7: Be kind of weird.
13: Okay, so it's an actor-singer?
4: Former A-list singer / actor.
13: Okay.
4: Deep in negotiations for a residency in Las Vegas. His team is getting crushed in those negotiations because the venue's like, nobody cares to see you. And they're right. But it is what led to the most recent paparazzi stroll with a lady.
7: It wasn't a dog.
4: No, it was a lady.
7: Because I saw Adam Levine. Was that Adam Levine? And people were like, what do you do to his face?
4: Oh, yeah. People have been saying that for a few months.
7: He's done some work. Injectables.
4: It's
13: puffy.
7: It's very puffy. You know, like the eyes are real. Like, it's just like the cheeks have like really puffed out.
13: Risen.
7: Yeah.
13: cheeks have risen.
4: If you saw him in Las Vegas, you'd be like, take him back to Madame Tussauds, because that's what he looks like right now.
7: Like, I think he could do better.
4: He looks like the wax version of himself.
13: Oh, no. Okay, so is this a foreign-born actor, singer?
4: Nope.
13: American.
4: Mm-hmm.
13: Do we know him as a singer first?
4: Yep. Or former A-list singer... /actor.
7: Okay.
4: We saw it with a lady. You haven't established who the lady was.
7: The lady is a tramp. No, the lady is...
13: The
7: lady is a tramp. The lady is an actress?
4: Uh-huh.
13: A former co-star?
4: But I mean how they're related. And
7: yeah.
4: Yes, a former co-star.
7: Former co-star.
13: Okay.
4: I think they've done stuff together.
13: Okay.
7: And she's hot.
4: Uh-huh.
7: But they're not doing it.
4: No, they're definitely doing it.
13: Oh, they're doing it. It's not like Johnny Depp, is it? We know he has a band. Okay.
4: They're definitely doing it.
13: Oh, Jared Leto?
4: Or at least we definitely know they've done it at least a couple of times.
7: Oh, because
13: they have
7: kids.
13: A child.
7: A child? What's a child?
4: They're not dating because they're married.
13: Okay.
7: Oh, they're married.
4: There you go.
13: They're married.
4: This former A-list singer / actor is deep in negotiations for a Vegas residency. His team is getting crushed, though, because the venue is claiming nobody cares and has never been less interested in seeing you. They're right, but that is what led to the most recent and very rare paparazzi stroll with his wife.
13: And she's an actress?
7: Famous?
4: Okay. Yep.
7: I mean, A-list?
4: Yep.
13: Oh, my gosh.
7: An A-list actress.
4: And we only see the two of them when something's gone wrong.
7: No, I thought Gwyneth Paltrow, Brad...
4: We've seen her recently. Yeah, she was on a yacht.
7: And she was like waving to people. And I was like, was that like a bitchy wave? Like, stop looking at me. I see you, paparazzo.
13: Cameron Diaz and one of the Madden, the Good Charlotte guy.
4: This is a former A-plus list arguable singer.
13: Yeah. Good Charlotte.
4: This guy.
7: Honey.
13: No.
7: Solo artist.
4: Turned into.
7: Oh. Oh. JT. And Jessica Biel.
4: According to the blind items, JT is in deep negotiations for a Las Vegas residency, but his team is getting hammered, though, in those negotiations because the venue is saying nobody cares and doesn't want to see you and has actually never been less interested in seeing you. They're right, but that is what led to the most recent and very, very rare paparazzi stroll.
7: Do we think that's true?
4: That he would have trouble?
7: Yeah.
4: Yeah.
7: I want to believe that, but sometimes I wonder if the coverage we do, clouds my judgment.
13: I don't have a really
7: because we do nothing but negative JT coverage.
13: Yeah, I don't think.
4: I think him with NSYNC would do really well. I think him by himself in a Vegas residency. I think we'd have a Blue Dot Fever situation.
7: Yeah, yeah. Because I think that audience would dwindle real fast. The people that are
13: he's
7: in the front row.
13: He's had a lot
7: row.
13: Of conference controversies, you know.
7: Maybe get Britney, do a special.
13: Well, that's part of it, because remember when her memoir came out?
7: Yeah, but I feel like she would forgive. I mean, she's kind of said she forgives
13: In the book, she's like, it's fine. He did this terrible thing. He was playing the guitar while I was undergoing something very traumatic.
7: Yeah, I'm not laughing at that. I'm just laughing at your impression of Britney
13: Spears. Oh, right. That's not. Yeah, that's terrible. And then, you know, the whole getting arrested, but not really being a privileged, I don't need to pay the consequences. Janet Jackson, he was, Nipplegate. We have him in New Orleans when he was filming that one movie, like put his
7: DUI.
13: Hand. Yeah, I said that. Yeah.
7: Oh, sorry.
13: Yeah, the arrest. And then remember he was canoodling and she didn't really even want him to in New Orleans on a balcony. He has a great track record.
7: So the paparazzi stroll, according to the blind, is trying to convince the Vegas people like, oh, look, everybody loves Justin.
4: Or just maybe get him back in the,
7: conversation.
13: In the zeitgeist.
4: We haven't really talked about him for a while. Last time we heard about him was allegedly he was coaching his son's T-ball league in Montana. Like, that's literally the last time we talked about him.
13: Oh.
4: So.
13: Poor
7: didn't
13: Montana.
7: Some of the, celebrities who fled Hollywood to Montana during COVID?
13: Mm-hmm. Big Sky? That's,
4: yep, they live there.
13: Yeah.
4: So
7: well,
4: there you go. Yeah.
7: As we say in the business, good luck to him. I feel like everybody's had a hard time with the residency.
13: Mm-hmm.
4: Yeah, there's a lot of acts that
7: other than Adele.
4: For sure.
13: And other than Dolly had to cancel hers because of
7: hers would have
13: sold out every night. Dolly Parton.
7: Thanks for clarifying.
13: Well, I just didn't want you to think.
4: Yeah, I'm trying to see here. Cyndi Lauper right now is still doing hers. Let me see what tickets would be like because we don't have a lot of time here. Let me see if, you can still get not many tickets left. Cyndi Lauper's doing all right there. Wait, this is in the Bahamas. Her residency must have ended. I apologize.
7: In the Bahamas?
4: Yeah, she's now doing a show in the Bahamas on Atlantis.
7: I need to go there. Oh, mm-hmm. I didn't know they did like big Vegas shows
4: they
7: in
4: do.
7: Atlantis.
4: Hmm.
7: I do want to go to the one across the water.
13: Which is that? Which one is that?
7: What's the new one called in Bahamas?
4: In the Bahamas? I
7: the Bahama know. Breeze. No, it's Bahamar.
4: Mm.
7: It's like a brand. Well, it's no longer brand new, but it's the newer resort that they built.
13: Mm-hmm.
7: Which is just across the water.
4: The Grand Hyatt Bahamar.
7: Yes.
13: Okay.
4: Beautiful. Alrighty, that's been Blinded by the Item. We don't have time to do another one, but you guys did amazing today, and I'm very, very truly proud of both of you.
13: Oh, Mike, you shouldn't.
7: We do need a t-shirt that just says, I'm proud of you.
4: Yeah.
13: That's great.
7: Because,
13: definitely.
7: Mike is proud of us today, and we're proud of listeners who have hyped us. Can I just call them out again? Because I continue to see comments on our YouTube videos. If you don't know what hyping is, head over to YouTube or just Google it. It's basically a way to boost the performance of your favorite creators in their videos. And you might have the ability to do it. You might not. So just head to your YouTube account and you'll find out.
13: Hmm.
7: What?
13: Oh, I wonder what determines that. Like who gets to hype things?
7: I think it's just rolling out slowly but surely to everyone. I could be wrong. And I think in terms of creators, you have to reach a certain threshold before you're eligible.
13: Are able to be hyped.
7: And we are getting so close to 10,000, you guys. Can we do this before? No, but I think we're even closer now. Do you think we can do this before the 4th? Before our break?
4: Let's try. Let's try.
7: Well.
13: It's up to you guys.
7: It's up to you, America.
13: I have one day left.
7: In the meantime, if you want to listen to us on the radio, great. Monday through Friday, live on MyTalk. 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
24: 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Parasite cleanses have become one of the biggest conversations in holistic health, but are parasites really impacting more people than we think? 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
27: ABC News, I'm Dave Packer. The remnants of what was Tropical Storm Arthur are moving out of Mississippi and into Alabama, where residents are already dealing with flood risks. In Baldwin County, Alabama, resident Joel Cully.
28: Yeah, we're having to move. It's getting above ankles flooding, and it's not stopping, so it could be real dangerous.
27: Vice President J.D. Vance delaying his trip to Switzerland. He was expected to leave Thursday night for a new round of talks focused on implementing that deal with Iran, but the White House is now citing logistics of negotiations, saying that they've never been simple. Senator Bernie Sanders unveiling new legislation pushing for the public to benefit from the AI boom. He's calling for the creation of a sovereign wealth fund that would give Americans payments of $1,000 a year. Sanders wants to finance a fund by giving the government a stake in major artificial intelligence companies, requiring them to pay a one-time 50% tax on their stock. This is ABC News.
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33: We are walking on sunshine on this Tuesday, June 18th, 2026. What's up, everyone? Welcome to the Jason Matheson Show. I'm Jace. Right over there, say hello to America's buddy, the one and only Colleen Lindstrom.
34: Good morning, buddies.
33: And over there, she's the pride of La Crosse, Wisconsin. Say hello to Holly Roberts.
34: I like beer.
13: Good morning.
33: Good morning, everyone. Good morning to all of you. Good morning, Colleen.
34: I have so many treats right here I want to share with you.
33: Oh, what kind of treats do they require?
34: I've got a beverage treat. This is a big day.
33: Oh, why? Oh, okay, hold on. Let me put on some beverage music for you.
34: So remember when I told you that with my subscription for my beloved peach liquid IV, I got some samples?
33: Samples, yeah.
34: So I just pull out of my bag, and sometimes I get peach, but sometimes I get one of those samples, and it's a new flavor. And Jason, I think you're going to be really excited.
33: What is it?
34: It's one of your favorites I got today. watermelon, strawberry. Mm-hmm.
4: Thank you, Ed McMahon.
34: I have not sipped it yet.
4: Oh, I got to tell you, should we do it together? Because that's
34: what
4: I have today. We're matching today.
34: Okay, let's go.
4: Holly, I think this is the first time in the history of the show, the short history of our show, that Colleen and I have had matching electrolytes.
34: Oh, my gosh.
4: I don't know what that makes us.
34: Write down the date.
4: It's a beautiful thing. I think in Idaho, we're married. Yeah.
34: It is true.
5: You know, it still is Gemini season.
34: It's true.
4: That's right. You ready?
34: Okay, here we go. Ready? Cheers.
4: Cheers.
34: Ooh. Ooh.
4: Do you enjoy?
34: You know what I like about it? You get the watermelon on the front end, and then the strawberry
4: the
34: kicks you on the back.
5: Why?
4: We don't know, Julia.
34: Julia, we don't. We can't know. No. It's one of nature's great mysteries. Yeah, that's refreshing. I'm into that. Okay.
4: It's becoming a fave of mine, and I really do love the fact that it's the sugar-free variety. Is it the sugar-free variety
34: for yes.
4: you?
34: Yes.
4: Yeah, I do enjoy that.
34: Yes.
4: We all need less sugar.
34: Agreed.
4: Unless it's sugar, like a Kiehl's.
34: Mm-hmm. Now, to that point, brings me to my other treat.
4: Yeah?
34: I brought something in that Holly Roberts is going to be very excited about.
4: We always like to make Holly happy.
34: We do. And I told Holly, I said, Holly, we can either keep these here for a snack.
4: What the hell are those?
34: Or you can bring them home and eat them all by yourself.
4: Oh, my God. Are those dates?
34: They're called Freakin' Wholesome. And they are dates that come pre-stuffed with nuts. And not only that, this nature's candy, Jason, is individually wrapped.
4: For your safety? Look at that.
5: Wow.
4: The freshness.
34: Mm-hmm.
4: Holly, have you ever seen anything like that in your life?
5: No, the future is now.
4: Look at that.
5: I am going to take a couple of those Colleen as roadies.
34: Oh, you should.
5: I'm not ready for that kind of food yet.
34: Okay.
5: Actually, I'm not ready for food, period.
34: Yeah. You know, we don't need to eat anything now. This is just, I just wanted you to know, it's all here for you. I will tell you, I can't eat the walnut ones because I'm allergic to the walnuts. So those are all yours, girlfriend.
5: Oh, I'll have to save them for Chip. Walnuts make my throat a little burny.
34: That's
5: maybe I'm lightly allergic.
34: Yeah. Okay, so we're not going to eat the walnut ones. But there's cashews and almonds.
5: I'll take the almond ones because I think cashews also make me a little burny. Maybe I'm allergic to both.
34: Cashews can be mine.
5: Great.
4: Yeah. You guys enjoy those.
34: Well, we will.
4: I don't want a date, and I certainly... Right, this week I can't have nuts because I'm getting ready for my colonoscopy.
34: Okay. That is right. I forgot.
4: Monday.
34: Monday is colonoscopy day for Jason.
5: Ooh, I hope you're eating low fiber, clearish foods right now, Jason.
4: I don't know about clearish, but...
5: That you're starting the slow ramp.
4: I'm starting. Okay. Slowly.
5: Yeah, you want to get a good report card. From the butt inspector.
34: You got to do that prep right. You got to clean that thing out all the way.
4: I am ready for the prep that begins Sunday afternoon. Yeah, I am ready for that.
5: Well, the prep kind of starts now, though. Then start adjusting your diet. They should have given you some guidelines on that.
4: Yeah, like the low-fiber diet. I got that. So I'm not eating nuts. I'm staying away from high-fiber things. So, yes, I am doing that.
5: Yeah.
4: And then I had to get off my GLP-1 for a week. And, yeah. I am. Let me re-answer your question. Yes, I am doing the 7-day prep leading up to the real prep Sunday.
34: Oh, the real prep is when you get to chug all that nasty beverage.
4: Yeah.
34: Hey, I did find somebody. Oh, I should send this to you. I did find somebody on Instagram who will make that into mocktails.
4: Who will make? Sorry, what? You lost
34: the
4: me. What?
34: The stuff that you have to drink that gets you going.
4: The prep?
34: Yeah, she's got mocktails. She makes them into mocktails.
4: Shut up. Not you personally, but really?
34: Yeah, I mean, I don't think it makes it better, but it makes it more festive. Mm. And then really all you need, Jason, is a bathroom and a television in some sort of close proximity because you're just going to be...
4: Yeah.
34: And you'll be getting your steps in.
5: Mm-hmm.
34: Yeah. Just back and forth.
4: Yeah. I have company next weekend. It's my reunion with my high school gals. And then this weekend, Brendan's coming up with his wife. So I just have to behave myself a little bit more and then leave everybody on Sunday.
34: Yeah, that's
4: home
34: great.
4: And get near a bathroom. Yeah.
34: That's, you know, that's good incentive.
4: Yeah. So yeah, it's so I won't be here on Monday, but I'll have my pants down and my butt in the air for a doctor. So,
34: as it should be.
4: Yeah. So think of me next week on Monday. Yeah, that's how it'll sounds be.
34: Like,
4: yeah.
34: Sounds like a movie.
4: Mm-hmm.
34: Pants down, butt in the air for a doctor.
4: Speaking, you mentioned a DM. I got to start with this.
7: You've got mail.
4: I did not expect this plot twist. So this has happened every so often in the history of doing a job like this, where you tell a life story about a

0: that I don't have full proof, but they had a very large comforter over both of them.
1: And there was motion in the ocean.
0: And I think they were doing something. No physical proof. Let me just say that. Okay. So I tell the story here. And the funny part about it is, let me connect it. I'm going to connect everything. Look at this. Look at this.
1: I love this. I love this. It's so early in the morning, but we are seeing professional broadcasting in real time.
0: Right now. Yesterday, because the people over here at Fox, I always make the joke that I could be bleeding out. I could literally, Jason Voorhees could chop off my arm, okay? And the bosses over here at Fox would say, do we have to put on a rerun? Can we stitch him up just to get the, a fresh show? They hate doing reruns, which I've never understood. But anyway, so I always make that joke about my wonderful bosses over here at Fox. Oh, do we have to do a rerun? Is he bleeding bad? Is it just one arm? We can't prop him up like Bernie style?
1: Weekend at Bernie's. Anyway,
0: so I had to tape an additional show yesterday just to get a colonoscopy, just to get a medical day off to get my butt checked. So I had to tape a second show. And let me say right now, and it goes back and forth. On that note, my talk are my favorite bosses this week. That's right.
1: Oh.
0: Because I just get a medical day off. Imagine that. Imagine that luxury. Anyway, but I had to do a second show for these evil people over here. In that show, I told the full-length version of the Slurpee Steve, Barefoot Bonnie, and the philandering couple down there. But Slurpee Steve didn't know that. I woke up this morning to a DM from Slurpee Steve.
1: Get out of town.
0: This has happened three other times, maybe, if I'm thinking of, like, I've talked about a stranger that I didn't know that they knew me or whatever, or somebody listened. Anyway, somebody connected the dots and blah, blah, blah. I laughed out loud because this is the email, and I'm not going to identify this guy. He's a young guy. I'll just say Jay. He wrote, BT Dubs, I am Slurpee Sam. Don't worry, I didn't steal the Slurpee. Sorry about your movie experience. Next movie, you get a Slurpee on me.
1: Oh, my gosh.
0: How sweet is he?
1: I was clinching because I was a little nervous.
0: Oh, well,
1: you never know.
0: You, especially in this era. Yeah, I did about 4 hours before that. I argued with a delightful woman, small D delightful, Kimberly, who decided to just ruin my evening. You barracuda. Anyway, But anyway, this guy, what a delightful response.
1: I love Slurpee Steve.
0: I love Slurpee Sam.
1: Sam.
0: Yeah. And I got to tell you, and you could tell from when I told the story, of the three offenses, Slurpee Sam was just the funniest.
1: Oh, for sure.
0: You know what I mean? Like, the barefoot couple was, that just grossed me out. Like, that's the rudest
1: thing.
0: Well,
1: first, it injured you.
0: He did hit me with a zipper. And then the couple have a nookie. I mean, they're teenagers. I mean, that's what teenagers do. Hell, I'm not going to be a hypocrite. I told my girlfriend Bernice and I we were making out on the floor of the Dunes Plaza Cinema in 1989. Oh, so God. I can't hate on the comforter couple.
1: No, anyways, you need a spot to be.
0: You need to be teenagers.
1: You need to be teenagers.
0: Slurpee Sam was just entertaining. Now, look, did I want to dip a little bit of poison in his Slurpee? Just a little bit, because
1: just to give him diarrhea.
0: Just so I could watch the movie without hearing slurping? Sure. Was he funny? Hell yeah. I mean, of course he was. He had two Slurpees that he managed to stretch out through an hour and 45 minute movie. That's talent. Anyway, what a guy.
1: Oh my gosh.
0: What a great response. So if you are listening, obviously somebody listens to our show that knows Slurpee Sam. Please let Slurpee Sam know that his message, I did DM back. I said, oh my God, I couldn't love you more, Slurpee Sam. I said, your response is 100.
1: I
0: yeah.
1: I would love to know how that got to him.

0: How, I mean, I just love everything about that.
1: Everything about it.
0: Slurpee Sam, you win the day.
1: You really do win the day. You win my week. You're person of the week for me. What a delightful. I got that. I'm like, what is this? Like, BT Dubs. What a way to start a DM. I'm like, oh my God, it's Slurpee Sam. And I love that he verified he paid for the refill. That's actually my favorite part.
0: Right?
1: Because I wasn't sure.
0: If I'm Slurpee Sam, I'm like, I do not want people thinking that
1: I'm a thief.
0: That is not me. Maybe I'm a messy, thief. Messy, loud Slurpee eater, but yeah. I am not a thief.
1: He's not a thief. But Sam, I'm going to tell you, you're real quick, though. I got to tell you, you must be a track person, track and field star, because you managed to exit theater, get to the lobby, pay for your refill, get your refill, and return to the motion picture rather quickly.
0: Record time. That should be an Olympic sport.
1: Right there.
0: That's useful.
1: That's right. Slurpee Sam, I love you. We're gonna take a break. We'll be back.
2: 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Celebrating leaders and icons in our community, making a difference for LGBTQ+ Minnesotans. Lee Finke was raised in Maple Grove, graduated from Bethel, and in 2022 became the first out trans woman to be elected to the Minnesota legislature, representing District 66A in the House of Representatives. In 2023, she was named Minnesota's Woman of the Year by USA Today and has served as chair of the Queer Legislators Caucus and currently serves as the House Chair of the Reproductive Freedom Caucus. In 2023, she was also named a Children's Health Hero by Children's Minnesota, an award given to legislators who champion child health issues at the Minnesota Capitol. Thank you, Lee Finke, and thank you, My Talkers, for listening to Pride Speaks. 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
1: It's the Jason Matheson Show with Colleen Lindstrom, replayed at night, where talk is fun. My talk, everything entertainment.

0: We turn to Holly. Holly's not wasting a moment. Colleen, she got back from winning awards with our vice president, Dan, who, by the way, is now in Wichita getting some other award.
1: Well, you know, the surprise is Dan wasn't there.
2: He was probably getting an award somewhere else.
1: Yeah, Dan was not with me in New York City.
0: He missed an award ceremony?
2: He missed an opportunity to collect an award.
1: He sure did, Jason.
0: What? That's like B. Arthur missing a coven meeting. What? What?
1: I know.
0: Oh, my God. That's all
1: unprecedented.
0: Unprecedented. Our general manager, my talkers, he's basically like Taylor Swift, but like the award circuit. He just goes from city to city picking up awards, even if he didn't get it. Even if our stations didn't get it, Dan just gets up there and grabs the awards.
2: When they say so-and-so couldn't be here today, Dan is like, I got it,
0: everybody. I'm here to pick up the award.
2: I'll take it. Don't worry.
0: He's Joan Crawford. Remember, there's an old reference, Holly, for you. There's a Joan Crawford getting What's-Her-Face's Academy Award. Anyway, Holly didn't miss a moment. She just got back from New York City, and you're starting a health challenge? What the hell is this?
1: Oh,
0: The walking challenge?
1: The Hubbard walking challenge kicked off on Monday.
2: I'm so jealous because I couldn't figure out how to sign up. I'm serious.
1: You just can't go to Brooke.
2: I didn't know that.
0: Holly, she just got her email like 2 weeks ago.
2: Everybody was like, the Hubbard walking challenge. The walking challenge, join a team. And I'm like, I don't know how to find a team or to make a team. Well, I'm new. But old, but new.
0: But new.
2: So I'm jealous. Anyway, keep going. Tell me more.
1: The Hubbard Walking Challenge started on Monday. And the competition is fierce.
0: Oh, God.
1: And I don't know where I'm going to find the time to get in all the steps that I need to secure the number one spot for the My Walkers.
0: That's not what you're called. That's not what you're called.
1: Sure
0: is that
1: is,
0: what
1: Jason.
0: You're called?
1: Yep. The My Walkers. Here's our team. Brooke. Jess, our crack promotions team. Lauren, who you heard earlier this week on the show.
0: That's right.
1: Brittany.
2: Who's a machine, by the way. I've already heard rumblings around the office about her.
1: And thank goodness Brittany's on our team.
0: Oh, really?
1: Yes.
2: She'll carry the team.
1: Award collector Dan is on our team.
2: He's walking across the country to pick
0: with
2: up awards.
0: His awards.
1: He sure is. He's walking across those stages and he's getting in all the steps.
2: He's like Forrest Gump, just
0: And coast, instead of hand
2: coast to coast.
0: You know how people bring hand weights? Dan just brings the awards that he picks up from across the country. He just walks with them.
1: And then it's me.
0: Okay, what is this challenge that you speak of? What do you have to do?
1: Walk as many steps as humanly possible. It was easy in New York.
0: Yeah.
1: I logged in at least 25,000 steps every day I was there.
0: Isn't that great, Holly? It's one of the best things about a vacation in New York. You can eat a lot and not gain weight.
2: So true.
1: Sure did. Did I have ice cream every day? Yes.
0: Hell yeah, you did.
1: But now I'm back. And I go on my walks every day, but it's not enough. Our competition, there's lots of different teams across the company, but our fierce competition is across the hall.
0: KS95?
1: Our friends at KS95 are in it to win it, and I don't know how we're going to be victorious against them.
2: Okay.
1: We have Brittany, and she's amazing, and she's going to be... I know that she is walking and walking and walking, and I can only walk so much. I'm going to have to start standing up and just doing
2: Holly,
1: stuff like this.
2: Don't we have that stepper in the next studio still?
1: No.
2: We don't?
1: The stepper?
0: The hell is a stepper?
2: Jason, I'll be right back. Everybody, just you keep talking.
0: We're pausing. Yeah, go ahead.
1: Jason, we had a stair stepper in the talk studio at one point, in the old talk studio. I think it was an old fitness equipment thing that somebody left behind at some point here at my talk.
0: Really?
1: Yeah. I mean, I have my little free weights.
0: What are the guidelines, Holly? So how does this work? How is it calculated? Is it an honor system like you have to track with your Apple Watch or whatever your device is?
1: It's an honor system.
0: Okay.
1: And we're going to be truthful about it. and you log your steps every day. Certain activities, you know, if you're, for example, Jason, maybe if you're weightlifting,
0: yeah,
1: or maybe if you're, you know, doing karate, that can count and be converted into points as well.
0: Holly, there's a woman behind you. There's a woman behind you with heavy equipment.
1: My question is it going to log in as steps,
2: yes,
1: though?
2: It will.
1: Okay, she's telling me it will.
2: Thanks, Colleen.
1: I really appreciate that.
0: So, it's one of those things. Holly, can you try it right now?
1: Yeah, it's a stair stepper. Hold on, let me see if it actually registers.
2: I promise you it will. You just got to move those arms. Pump
0: Holly's
2: those arms.
0: Okay. Holly's now on the stair stepper.
1: Take off my jacket.
2: Yeah.
0: She's disrobing. She's disrobing, and she's now on the stair stepper.
2: You got to swing those arms. You got to move those arms.
1: Okay, hold on.
0: She's now going up and down on the stair stepper.
2: It's not secure.
0: I hear it. That does not sound safe. That doesn't sound safe.
1: Oh!
0: Oh, my God. No, get off that. You're going to break an ankle.
1: All right, maybe I'm just going to have to run into place.
2: Okay.
1: All right, we're going to do it.
0: Yeah.
2: Anything counts.
1: Our fiercest competition, though, and love him, it's Crisco. He is the man to beat. He is on a mission to get as he wants to do 30,000 steps a day.
2: That is diabolical. That is like, that's like Disney. That's okay. Well, you know what? I'll tell you who his direct competition is Brittany. Because I got to tell you, I ran into some of them yesterday and they said that Brittany was up at this hour already on her treadmill.
0: That's ridiculous. I have an idea though. I have an idea. I do. Let's take a damn commercial. They always get in the way. We're going to take a break. When we come back, I have an idea to help our challenge. We're going to find out what Aldi is doing, what KFC is doing, some food talk when we return.
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4: 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Talk to me about something. Take my mind off things.
3: 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Everything entertainment.
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0: Welcome back. Oh, we're glad you're here. I'm Jace with Holly and Colleen and you and Mr. Rogers. So Holly just told us, we're going to get to some food talk in just a second, but Holly told us in that last segment that there's a walking challenge happening within a company. You know, and companies do these kinds of little team activities. We used to have like appetizer madness and all that, the chili cook-off. And then those, I think, have gone away because, again, our vice president, he's very busy traveling to cities across the country picking up awards. So there's no time to monitor those. So we've moved to a walking challenge. Well, Holly, the moment you started telling us about the Hubbard Company walking challenge, we were flooded with emails.
1: You got mail.
0: Actually, not flooded. There were two, but
2: flooded.
0: Flooded. Two dedicated platinum My Talkers, Phil Jones and Megan Lane, have backed up and confirmed. They listen to all the shows. And Megan Lane was writing that Brittany is so determined that she goes, I think, outside during commercial breaks to walk around. Phil Jones writes that Brittany is currently leading and she's trying, and she's at 15,000. And he confirmed what you said. She's going for 30,000 steps. 30,000, Holly.
3: Where do you find the time?
0: Mm-hmm. Right?
3: Where is the time?
2: I mean,
0: Colleen,
2: say it, girl. I do not know.
3: Jason and Colleen?
0: Yes, ma'am.
3: I'm happy to report. I just logged in my steps for yesterday.
0: Yes, ma'am.
3: My walkers are top of the leaderboard.
2: Nice.
0: Perfect.
3: Oh, that's what I was doing yesterday. Let me tell you.
0: Fart walking.
2: So good for your gut. That's so good for you.
3: You got to make sure that no one's walking behind you, though.
0: No.
2: Or where the wind is blowing, really.
0: Wherever.
3: Yes. Yeah. Yesterday was a low step day, only 11,779.
2: That's great, though. How many steps are you? How many steps is KS95 behind you?
3: They are behind by approximately 5,000 steps total.
0: Wow.
2: Look at me having an attitude. I couldn't even figure out how to join the damn team.
0: What do you think of that, Elmer Fudd? Well, Elmer, were you laughing at Colleen not knowing how to sign up or Crisco? Okay. Thank you.
2: Yeah. Both? Was that a both?
0: Both. I think it's both.
3: Because really, this whole walking challenge is going to boil down to Brittany versus Crisco.
2: That's what it is. You guys are just like the backup.
0: Oh, yeah.
2: The backup walkers.
3: That's right. I'm just like a pip.
2: You're a pip.
3: to Brittany's Gladys Knight.
0: Yeah.
2: So true.
0: No, Holly, don't. But no, you're a walker. Before these people, you've been walking for years.
2: You invented walking.
0: Yeah, you invented walking.
3: I always go on walks, but I can't do 30,000 steps in a day.
0: Yes, you can.
3: Even in New York City.
2: Jason.
3: Wait, the highest?
2: Oh my gosh, that was so funny.
3: What? I can't.
2: That was like, actually, that was like when your friend encourages you to do something that they know you cannot do.
0: Yeah.
2: No. Yes, you can. Come on.
0: Yeah,
2: you can.
0: Yeah.
2: What are you doing?
0: I've asked the Dark Lord to call in because I have an idea. Remember, Colleen, a few minutes ago, I told you I had an idea. Remember that?
2: Yeah.
0: Okay, I had an idea, but it requires money.
2: Oh.
0: It requires money. Yeah. I know.
4: That's not going to happen.
0: Joining us now live from the depths of hell, it's the hooved, hairy hose beast. Oh, wait a minute. I like her this week.
2: Yeah.
0: Remember, I don't like Fox. I like her this week. Anyway, it's the delightful, the beautiful, the talented Amy Daniels, better known as Bea Arthur, our program director. Hello, Bea.
5: This is disorienting. This kindness is disorienting.
0: I know. Okay, we have several orders of business with you this morning. I've asked you to call. I've asked you to
5: oh my
0: join
5: God,
0: us.
5: You guys.
2: I'm adding one to the agenda because I didn't know. I didn't know she was coming, so now I've got another agenda.
0: Oh, you
2: item.
0: Do? Oh, yeah. Colleen and Holly. I mean, great. We got her attention. That's Holly, great. If you have anything, get that ready too. Okay, first, would you like an ask first or something about Dan?
5: Oh, something about Dan. Mm-hmm.
0: Okay. I think you will approve this. I think we should change his, you're going to love this. I think we're going to officially change his title to vice president to just award getter. He's just, because he just flies around the country picking up awards. And I think we're just going to change his title to official award getter. What do you think of that?
5: Love it.
0: Okay. Thank
5: love
0: you.
5: It.
0: Thank you.
5: But also, welcome to, like, that's not news.
0: You're right.
5: He's been doing that for 35 years.
2: That man loves an award.
0: He loves. And I said, like, right now he's in Wichita picking up a station's award. It's not even his. And Colleen and Holly said, Dan is just going to start picking up awards when stations can't show up. It's
2: yes.
0: going to be, you know, Dan's just going to run up on Dan's just going to run up on stage.
2: WLIK is not able to receive their award. Oh,
5: so
2: I got
5: Dan
2: it. I got it.
5: Will be accepting.
0: Dan Seaman will be accepting
5: God,
0: the award.
5: That's
0: yeah.
5: Hilarious.
0: Yeah.
5: That's hilarious.
0: Okay, so you sign off on that. So we have that. And
5: okay,
0: number two.
5: Gotcha.
0: Number two, can we have $200?
5: You guys, it's like 6:38 in the morning. Why?
2: Yeah, we know when to get you. We know when to get you before you've had time to think.
0: Yeah, we need $200 and your Amazon account and your Amazon account, because do you know about this Hubbard walking challenge?
5: Oh yeah. You know what? Me, our social media director for My Talk, Quinn. Our producer extraordinaire, Grant, and our other producer extraordinaire, Mike Ganger, are all not on the My Talk walk team. We're on the anti-walk team.
2: We are rolling
5: in our chairs everywhere we have to go.
2: You're doing the sitting challenge.
5: In protest of this stupid walking challenge.
2: Okay, I don't feel like we have a sympathetic party,
0: Colleen,
2: on the line right now.
0: No, my whole idea just flew.
5: I want to hear about your idea, but let me tell you why we feel this way. Brooke O'Rourke, our promotions director, for those who don't know, is a freak show when it comes to competition. And I think 2 years ago when we were doing the walking challenge, I was in the middle of like budgets or something and, you know, had been sitting at my desk for 3 hours, you know, with my glasses on my head and my hair all over the place, trying to figure out what the heck I was doing on a deadline. And Brooke comes in and goes, "Hey, Amy." And I go, "What?" And she goes, "You haven't logged your steps yet for today." And I said, "Take me off the team right now." I quit. Get out of my office.
2: So that went well.
0: Yeah.
5: So that is why we have the anti-walking team.
0: Okay. Well, one thing about that, and then we'll get to
5: the
0: money.
5: Okay, so what do you want?
0: Well, I'm shocked that Quinn's on that. Quinn was a track star. Like, Quinn was
5: in,
0: like...
5: You know what? It's the pressure. It's the peer group pressure we don't appreciate. It's the midnight text saying, "Did you get your steps in?"
2: Jason, I don't think you're helping whatever case you're trying to present.
0: I know, you're right. I know. Well, B, as you know, our walking queen, our walking Wanda, Holly...
2: She is the walking queen.
0: That's right.
5: Young and sweet, all is 17.
2: See?
0: Okay, we don't really need that.
2: No,
0: anyway,
2: but she's celebrating her. This is good, Jason. Yeah. Whenever we need her.
0: That's right. Gracie Award winner Holly Roberts is on the team, and I have an idea to help Holly whip KS95's rear end. I want to get one of those portable treadmills. You know what I mean?
2: A walking pad.
5: Oh, yeah.
0: A walking pad.
5: You know what?
0: What?
5: Brooke has one. Brooke stole the one that Sonia used to have. under her desk down in sales. Now it's in Brooke's office, and if you steal it from Brooke, then you'll have one.
0: Perfect.
2: That's
0: we don't even
2: free.
0: Need your Amazon account. Yeah, because Holly is concerned that like Crisco is going to beat us. We can't have those people across the hall beating us, B. We can't.
5: Okay. Can we just stand back from this one moment? I hate the walking challenge, as do other of my coworkers who are traveling around the office daily in their rolling chairs to avoid adding one step to the team. Yep. We're just being contrary. But so I want to punish the My Talk walking team, as do Grant, Quinn, and Mike Ganger.
0: Oh, wow.
5: You guys need a treadmill, and together we both get what we want here.
0: Sure. However we can get what we want. I just want Holly to be able to productively get steps in so we do not lose at the hands of KS95.
3: The pressure is on. B, they're going to walk 30,000 steps a day.
0: Isn't that annoying?
5: That's super annoying.
3: A day. Yeah.
0: A day.
5: Well, it's one thing to say it. It's another thing to do it.
3: But I believe that they're going to do it.
0: They're going to do it. And that's why we need Holly to get all the steps
5: in
0: she
5: can. Are you not listening to me? Are you not listening to me?
0: I do. I listen to you all the time.
5: Commit a crime. Steal a treadmill. Use it. Win. Okay. Okay?
0: Thank you. Bye, B. Arthur.
2: Where would you say she hides her key so I can go get it?
0: Yeah. Where's the key?
5: I don't know, but I'll jimmy the lock so it's not closed.
2: Thank you.
0: Thank you. Bye.
5: Bye.
0: This B. Arthur, everyone.
2: I also wanted to ask her where we are on those lamps for the prep room.
3: Oh, yeah. That Ed Gein lamp is still operational.
0: Is it still there?
2: Still there.
0: Mm-hmm. Oh, God.
3: Colleen brought a lamp from home. She thought it was, which I appreciate. Yeah. But it looks like Ed Gein made it. Mm-hmm. It's a baseball. No.
0: Okay.
3: Yeah.
0: Okay. No, it's not
2: so
0: a baseball.
2: I even found matching beautiful lamps for that space and sent them to B. Arthur, and she still hasn't ordered them.
0: Yeah, well, maybe everyone secretly likes the Ed Gein lamp that looks like it was made from human skin.
2: I'm going to go see if I can get that walking pad for you, Holly.
0: Go try to find that as we
3: Thank
0: take a
3: you.
0: Break. But before we do,
1: it rubs the lotion on its skin or else it gets the hose again.
0: Thank you, Buffalo Bill. We're going to take a break. We'll be back right
4: Brittany after. And Kendall. The deal with Chapel Run, I think what you're looking for, she's got the energy of that petulant 13-year-old girl
2: yes.
4: who's just so cool and you just want her to like you and be nice to you.
6: I watch her get triggered and I'm like, God, you give millennials a bad name. You're so annoying.
7: She's not a millennial. So quit putting her in with us. She's not a millennial.
6: How old is she?
7: She's Gen Z. She's 28.
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6: Here's a fun fact about being Gen Z.
7: Yeah.
6: You don't try.
7: Okay.
6: You try to do anything.
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4: Brittany and Kendall with producer Mike. The next generation of talk radio, where talk is fun. My Talk 107.1. 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
2: It's the best of what we did yesterday morning, here for you now. On My Talk, where talk is fun.

0: I'm Jace with Colleen and Holly. Thanks for being here, everyone. We appreciate it very, very much. We never take you for granted. Colleen, how was your thieving?
1: Okay, I have some updates.
0: Okay.
1: I don't feel good about this.
0: Did you break something?
1: But it is my truth.
0: Okay.
1: I did go to Brooke's office.
0: Our promotions manager.
1: I did check to see if it is indeed open.
0: Okay.
1: I did peek my head in. I did not bring my entire body into the office because it is not my office.
0: Just your melon?
1: Just my melon space. I used my eyeballs.
0: You have eyes?
1: To scan the room. Mm-hmm. There is indeed a walking pad in there.
0: Okay.
1: I checked with Holly. I said, is this too much? Okay. Holly said, maybe. So we've opted to leave it in Brooke's office and not borrow it for the morning.
0: Okay.
1: However, just the security of knowing it's there. Helps everybody.
0: If we run into trouble, if you run into trouble, it's there. Like,
1: there you go.
0: If Crisco starts to advance in the Hubbard Company walking challenge, if he starts to get way ahead, it's there if you need it.
1: I will say, were I Crisco, which I am not, I would be utilizing, they have a little more time to move their bodies than we do.
0: Mm-hmm.
1: We have very short breaks. They, you know, every once in a while they get a song and some other stuff. I would imagine I would see him walking around the hallways. I have not seen him.
0: Yeah.
1: I'm just saying, I think you're safe.
0: Yeah.
2: Well, thank you guys for the help.
0: We just want to support you.
2: I'm going to run in place and move my arms.
0: Okay.
2: And walk up and down the hall if I have to. But we're going to do it.
1: These are options that are available to you.
0: We just want to present all the options.
2: Team My Walkers, we're going to get it done.
0: We're going to get it done. We'll keep you updated. Let's move to some food talk as we do sometimes in this first hour. Hey, Colleen.
1: Hey, what?
0: I teased us earlier. What's Aldi doing?
1: I'm actually super excited about this.
0: Aldi.
1: I do too. And actually, right now, I am very impressed by their marketing program because they have decided to seize a moment. They noticing that the unboxing videos are super popular on social media. They've come up with what I believe is a winning strategy to get people to try more things out of their store. They are doing a new promotion that they announced just the other day. It will run only from June 22nd to June 25th. It will start at noon Eastern time, so that's 11 o'clock Central time. You will, as a human, if you want to take part in this, have to log on to their website and register yourself to receive one of their surprise boxes. Each day will have a theme. The surprise box theme will be one of the following: snacks, fiber, protein, and mystery. You will not know. They're called Aldi Blind Boxes. They will drop, again, like I said, at noon Eastern time. That is 11 o'clock our time. You register for that. They send it directly to your house for what? How many dollars?
0: How many?
1: $0. This is for free. You register for this. If you get one, they're first come, first serve. They come to you for free. And then you can do whatever you want with it, but you can maybe unbox it on your social media. I don't know. That sounds like fun. And they're really just trying to get people to see their products, understand their products, try their products. Isn't that fun?
0: This is brilliant.
1: I love this.
0: This is brilliant. What a great engagement with a brand. There's some PR talk there, but yeah, what a fun engagement.
1: Isn't that great?
0: Yeah. Way to go. All these just...
1: They're killing it.
0: They are killing it. They are just... I've said this 7-8 times. The Aldi of now is not the Aldis from the 80s. I used to be scared of Aldi in the 80s.
1: Yeah. This is... Okay, so here's another thing. This is another hot trend. You'll see this at Aldi. And I think Costco has a version of this too. Aldi typically, a few times a year, will release Aldi merch at Aldi stores. And people go bonkers for it. And I'm talking sweatsuits, shoes, hats. They have little kids play Aldi sets.
0: Yeah.
1: People go bonkers for the Aldi merch.
0: Those bags.
1: Yeah.
0: Like Trader Joe's does those, but Aldi does too with those the fun Aldi stripe, the branding stripe with the very 80 retro late 70s, 80s stripes.
1: Isn't that love great?
2: Those. Yeah, and the Trader Joe's tote bags are a hot fashion accessory.
0: Mm-hmm. They are. It's everywhere for 2026.
1: Okay, can I just because this all relates to a story that I was going to bring earlier in the day that we didn't get to. This is an Aldi related story. I think I have told you this before, that one of my favorite products from Aldi is their, they have these peanut butter cups. They're like Reese's peanut butter cups, like the mini peanut butter cups.
0: Yes.
1: They come in a little bag of 11 servings, and a serving is three of those little mini peanut butter cups. So that's, if we're doing math, there's 33 peanut butter cups in there.
0: Okay.
1: The other day I had to run to, I was near an Aldi after an appointment, and he needed to grab cilantro. While I went into that, I grabbed the cilantro, and I was like, I'm going to treat myself to one of those little bags of peanut butter cups. So I grabbed that. I got in the car. I had one.
0: Okay.
1: I got home. I had one more. I did not even complete a serving. I had two.
0: Okay.
1: That was on Monday. Yesterday, I went to give myself a little treat. There were two left in the bag. What do you think happened?
0: I think your offspring were like wild creatures, wild animals in the forest.
2: Bruh.
1: So
0: yeah, bruh.
1: I sent a text to the family with a picture of the bag. I said, I bought these on Monday. There are only two left.
0: Oh, my goodness.
1: In 2 days, someone has enjoyed 9 servings.
2: 9
1: of these.
0: No, oh, I was just going to 9?
1: 9 servings. That, again, remember, there's 33, and I only was able to enjoy 4.
0: Four. Yeah.
2: Oh, no. This falls under. This falls under, if you kill it, you fill it.
1: Thank you.
0: Thank you, Holly.
1: Okay, so let me, I'll finish this story by telling you it was one of my offspring who was responsible. Anybody? Any guesses?
0: Can I guess?
1: Yeah.
0: Can I guess? The shoe lever.
1: It is the shoe lever. The 19-year-old with a gigantic appetite.
2: Bruh!
1: I was like, dude, that you are asking for trouble. Luckily, that kid also has wheels. He went to Aldi last night.
0: And got you some more?
1: He got bags. And I said to him, ration yourself, pal. This is a sweet treat.
0: Yeah.
1: This is not a snack. This is a treat.
0: These aren't grapes.
1: My daughter goes, Tilla goes, I mean, Mom, to be fair, they are addictive. And y'all, they are, though.
0: I know, but has he moved those shoes yet?
1: No.
0: Okay.
2: Ooh, how those smelling, Colleen?
1: Not great, guys. Not great.
0: Should you put him out in a tent? Like, should you not let him in
1: the
0: home?
1: So we're in a standoff. This is very similar. Holly knows about the famous standoff of the shoebox in the living room, which I will tell you about when we come back.
0: Okay, yeah, I want to hear about that.
1: Because this is an epic story at the Lindstrom house.
0: I can't wait. We have that. Then we have Fix My Life. Someone needs some help. And boy, this is a doozy today. You can email us right now if you need us to help fix your life. Go to mytalk1071.com and hit email on our show page. We're going to take a break. Hour two when we return.
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11: ABC News, I'm Dave Packer. With the signing of the peace deal between the U.S. and Iran, the U.S. has lifted its blockade on Iran, and oil and tankers started moving through the Strait of Hormuz, but some on Capitol Hill think the plan's too generous to Iran.
12: We are hearing from some Republicans who usually are in lockstep with this administration. Ted Cruz, Tom Cotton, the chair of the Senate Intelligence Committee, all voicing concerns about the fact that Iran stands to financially benefit from this deal before any concrete nuclear commitments have been made.
11: ABC's Mary Bruce. Arthur's now a post-tropical storm as it continues to push east along the Gulf Coast, moving out of Mississippi into Alabama. A shocking attack at a zoo in England. A man arrested for allegedly throwing a toddler into a crocodile enclosure. The boy taken to a hospital. Serious injuries. Comedian Carlos Mencia arrested for failing to pay his taxes over a 6-year time period. Now facing felony tax fraud charges and years in prison if convicted. This is ABC News.
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0: I'm not a smart man, but I know what love is.
1: We are walking on sunshine on this Thursday, June 18th, 2026. What's up, everybody? Welcome to Hour 2. It's Jason Matheson Show. I'm Jason, right over there. Say hello once again to Colleen Lindstrom.
2: Good morning, buddies.
1: And over there, keep the highs coming for Holly Roberts.
3: Hi!
1: Ha! Cheers, everybody. Welcome to Hour 2. Cheers.
2: Cheers, indeed. Oh, coffee's great.
1: It is, isn't it?
2: Oh, the
1: it's
2: best
1: just a gift.
2: Part of waking up actually is Folgers in
1: Folgers in your cup.
2: Get it?
3: And Jason, do you have that horchata shaken espresso? I still need to try one.
1: Holly!
3: It's challenging because I don't like anything sweet to start the day off with.
1: Holly,
3: but I mean anything sweet. I want nothing.
2: She wants just the black coffee. Just give her the hot bean juice, pure and simple.
3: Yeah, I need it to be bitter.
2: Mm-hmm. She starts her day with bitterness.
1: Mm-hmm. Like my soul.
3: I just need it to taste like an ashy cigarette in my mouth. But without the cigarette. You know, I need that.
2: Yeah.
1: I hear you. No, Holly, I think once you do, though, I look forward to you trying it. It's delightful.
3: I'm excited.
1: Yeah, I'm excited for your excitement. Yeah. Okay, we ended hour one with a little bit of a cliffhanger slash tease. If you're new to us, Colleen and Holly spent many years together on Colleen and Bradley. So Holly knows stories about, and then Colleen and I have been friends. Our friendship is old enough. My favorite line from Colleen. What's your line, Colleen?
2: Our friendship is old enough to drink.
1: That's right. And soon to rent a car.
2: It's anyway, true.
1: But I don't know this. You teased a story because we ended the hour talking about a particular child of yours, and we'll change his name to protect him, but Ollie.
2: Yeah, it's Oliver. Yep.
3: Oliver Lindstrom. Lindstrom.
1: That's right. Again, changing his name, but he ate like a tub of chocolate or of peanut butter cups.
2: Yes.
1: And then you mentioned another, because I asked you, and my talkers are wondering, Colleen has been updating us. The college kid has come home and he's left some stanky shoes by the door.
2: Mm-hmm.
1: And it's still there.
2: In our hallway, and I've been asking him for days. And we're in a standoff now, because this is the difficult thing, right? As a parent, they need to do it themselves. Now, you also have to understand, like, our schedules are such that I barely see this kid. So in order to get him to move the shoes, I do have to, like, actually, at this point, physically stand over him and have him move them. And we're just not seeing each other a lot. And then a lot of times when I do see him, I'm forgetting about the shoes. And then, you know, then he's gone. And then I look at the shoes and I go, oh, my gosh, the shoes. So, but I brought up the fact that we're in a standoff. And this is sort of a thing, because I'm not going to move those damn shoes. That is not my responsibility. This brings me to a very famous story at the Lindstrom house that Holly loves this story. It's called The Shoebox in the Living Room.
1: Okay, let me get comfortable and get my horchata. Okay.
2: First, I would like to open this story by telling you my husband is an amazing human being. And
1: Hi,
2: he
1: Matt.
2: Does so many wonderful things around the house, and I am grateful for him for that. And we really are a great team. We kind of have our jobs. We do our thing. One time, it was shortly, my kids were little, and it was right before Thanksgiving, and my husband had gotten a new pair of shoes.
1: Okay.
2: He took them out of the box in the living room. He tried them on and he put the box down on the floor in the living room.
1: Okay. New shoes, Matt got them put. Okay.
2: Mm-hmm. The box was empty. The shoes went where shoes go, but the box stayed in the living room.
1: Okay.
2: And I decided to run an experiment. I said to myself, let's see how long that box will stay there without my saying anything or doing anything. So for, you know, days that turned into weeks, I would walk around this box that was in the middle of my living room.
1: No.
2: The kids would play around the box that sat in my living room. Suddenly, it's almost Thanksgiving, and we host Thanksgiving, and we are going to have people over to our house for Thanksgiving, and we are cleaning the house. And now I'm in a moment where I have to make a choice. No. Do I say something about the box? Do I move the box and not say anything? What do? Or do I leave the box there and it becomes a centerpiece of the Thanksgiving gathering? Three choices. All of them came with their own pros and cons. What I chose to do is say something to my spouse about the box in the living room. And what I said to him was, because I like to be playful. Mm-hmm. I didn't want to be resentful or angry about the box. It really was an experiment. It was meant to be kind of funny.
1: Yeah, yeah.
2: So I said to him, I'm unclear.
1: Oh, I love the way
2: about how we are treating this new piece of furniture in the living room. And he said, what? And I said, are we meant to put our feet up on it? Is it just for decoration? Mm-hmm. Is there a function I am missing? And he goes, for mm-hmm. what? And I said, this box that's been here for a couple of weeks. And he, and I love my husband. I do. I love him so much. We've been together 24 years. Even after this, we stayed together.
1: Oh, I mean, even after a box gate.
2: He looked me in the eye and he goes, well, why didn't you just tell me to move it?
1: Why didn't you just tell me, an adult man, to move it? Okay.
2: It was so, I was like, this Matt. Is the definition of emotional labor.
3: Flames.
2: And I shan't
1: be doing
2: that. On
1: the side of my
2: that.
1: Face.
2: Anyway, we still refer to the box. When things happen that have box energy.
1: Yeah.
2: Oh, that's like the box. That's uh-huh. like the box. He's learned to see boxes. You know those bumper stickers that say start seeing motorcycles at our
1: yes.
2: house? Start seeing
1: start
2: boxes.
1: Seeing boxes.
2: Now it's going to be start seeing shoes.
1: Yeah.
2: I get it, though. There are things that just don't bother certain people, right? They're just, it's
1: yes.
2: just not in their field of view.
1: Uh-huh. And they don't register that it might bother the other cohabitant
2: and,
1: of the habitat.
2: And yes. And there is a case that could be built that I was being passive aggressive. I'm open to that.
1: Yeah.
2: What I believe I was doing was just running an experiment.
3: Yeah, that's not passive aggressiveness. That's science.
2: That's what it was. I was doing 2 weeks.
1: Yeah.
2: 2 weeks.
1: I can't believe that everyone walked around that. That would Colin crazy.
2: I'm not saying it was easy.
1: See, Colin and I can't believe that everyone walked around that. That would drive Colin crazy.
2: I'm not saying it was easy.
1: See, this is where Colin and Matt differ.
2: Mm-hmm.
1: Because we often say Colin and Matt are very similar

0: okay with sometimes things take a few days. Sometimes things aren't going to happen on my schedule. If I want things done a certain way, I do have to do them that way. Mm-hmm. But I can lower my standards while other people learn my way.
1: Yeah.
0: It is, you know, it's a journey.
1: Here's an example of how that would never, this is a very small example of how that would never, that box wouldn't make it past a day with Colin, because Colin needs order in a lot of ways. There's a story that I always think of with Colin. It was one of the first stories he told me within like the first year of us being together. And his mother picked him up from preschool one day. And Lori would always, Mama Haas would always turn left out of the preschool.
0: Mm-hmm.
1: For months and months and months would turn left to go home. And one day, like, she turned right. And Colin goes, "What? Why are we turning right? Like, why are we turning right? We turn left. I mean, this left is where we go. Oh my gosh. Like, why are we turning left?
0: Preschool.
1: Turning right. This is preschool, Colin." And that's, you know, and then he started wondering, you know, and this is, I'm not making light of this, but as this Colin's words to me, Colin's like, when I look back on that, that's when I realized that I might be on the spectrum in some way.
0: Oh, interesting.
1: Yeah. It was one piece of a puzzle, you know, anywho-ly. But the funny part about that is that part of Colin still exists, and he just likes order and things. If you go left on Wednesday, you should probably go left on Thursday, Friday, Saturday, Sunday.
0: Yep. Mm-hmm.
1: And, but in the terms of physical things, space, I have a phone holder on my dashboard that I have to press. I have to take both fingers and press it for the gates to open to hold my phone up on the vent.
0: Mm-hmm.
1: One of those, you know, you put it on your vent and holds your phone upright like you see Uber drivers have. I don't always, if I pull my phone off, I don't always reopen the gate. Colin, if he's driving with me, has to reopen that gate.
0: Yeah.
1: Like he can't have it closed. He has to, no matter if we get out of the car, Colin opens that up. And I've never told him that I've observed that, but he just needs things in certain things, but he needs things in a certain place in a certain way.
0: Mm-hmm.
1: And some things don't fall under that category. Some things, for whatever reason, do not go into the file. But that phone holder is representative of, like, he opens that up for me, even if I don't care. Like, I just yank the phone out.
0: Yeah.
1: And it's closed, but no, he has to, if he's a passenger, he opens that thing back up so that when I get back in, I can place the phone in there, which is very sweet. But it is like a...
0: Oh, it's a thing. I super get that, because I also have things like that. There is, in my humble opinion, a correct way to make the bed, which means everybody else who makes the bed is doing it wrong.
1: Okay. Okay. We're going to take another unexpected journey, because I have a question to ask the both of you.
0: Ooh.
1: About bed making that I brought up on the show when I started dating Colin. And it was something that Mama Haas did with making the bed that I had never heard of in my life. And it divided my talkers. And I want to ask if you do it.
0: Ooh.
1: When we return.
2: Morning, sunshine.
3: And I thought I would like some more ambient light. And I happen to have this lamp that we were not using at the Lindstrom home any longer.
2: Yeah, gee, I wonder why you're not using it anymore.
3: Okay.
1: I have not seen the Ed Gein lamp.
3: Because you guys...
1: Made of stretched human flesh. Here we go. I'm getting ready to look at it for the first time.
3: Jason, oh my gosh, your face.
1: That looks like Colleen made it from the thigh of her third or fourth victim.
3: It does, actually. Now that... When I see it through those eyes,
2: that is a lamp made of bones and skin, and that's what Colleen has brought into the My Talk office. And now we have
1: size 14. Can you help me get my furniture in the van?
3: Oh my gosh!
1: Ignore those night vision goggles on the counter. I just use them for bird watching.
2: Listen.
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0: Welcome back to the show right here on My Talk. Everything entertainment, everything. Thanks for announcing your departure. I'm Jace with Colleen and Holly. We're so glad you're here. Okay, so we were talking about, well, life. Life with family. Relatables, we call them. Life with kids. And you were talking, and we were talking about, what would you call them? Not idiosyncrasies, but little quirks.
1: Quirks and preferences.
0: And personality. And, yeah. And Colleen, you brought up the fact that you, for example, you have a very specific way that you like to make a bed.
1: Correct.
0: So let me ask first, What is that way?
1: Well, there's a lot. First, there's a special way you have to tuck the sheets in. I believe very strongly in hospital corners. I do not like the sides to be flopping in the wind. They need to be tucked properly.
0: Not flopping?
1: The comforter needs to be pulled up so that it's not hanging down. It has to be even on all sides. And then the pillows have to lay in a special way. That's all.
2: That's all, Holly.
1: Unhinged when I say these things.
2: And when you go to bed at night, Colleen, if the bed is not made in this way, does it present challenges in your ability to feel comfortable and fall asleep?
1: Yes, because here's why. You must reset the bed. Otherwise, you just are getting tangled up in your sheets. You must reset the bed for a pleasant sleeping experience. This is my truth. This is a hill I will die on.
0: Mm-hmm.
1: This is how I live my life.
0: Okay. We're here for you.
1: Thank you. You guys, I'm looking in my phone because I have a picture of how it's supposed to be made appropriately.
0: Does your family follow these rules?
1: Well, that's why there's a picture, Jason. I do it, and then I send it to everybody, and I say, this is how.
0: Like IKEA furniture instructions.
1: It's true.
0: Yeah. Well, while you look for that picture, let me tell you what I teased. Within 2 years of dating Colin, I discovered something about my mother-in-law, other than the fact that she was abducted by an alien. And by the way, I'm trying to book her for next week so she can tell you the full story.
1: Thank you.
0: Other than she was abducted by an alien, and she loves Bud Light, and she's really good at pull tabs, my mother-in-law had a very specific way of making a bed that I had never heard of before. And when I brought it up on this show, like 10 years ago, it caused like a debate because people could not believe that I had never done this. Let's say on your sheet, your top sheet.
1: Yep.
0: There is a pattern.
1: Mm-hmm.
0: Okay. And then the back, there's no pattern. She puts the pattern down.
1: That is correct. That is the correct way to do it.
0: I was not raised that way. I had never heard of another human doing that. And I said what I just said on this show 10 years ago, and I was flooded with emails of like, Jason, you're high. That's how you're supposed to do it. And I'm like, no, then what's the sense of the pattern?
1: Okay. So
0: then why have a pattern?
1: Here's
0: if no one's ever going to see it.
1: This is why you would do it that way. You can do it.
0: Connor Holly,
1: appropriate to do it either way. The reason you would put it pattern side down is because if you choose in your own bed making to fold it over so that it peaks out over, you know, you might fold over so that the comforter.
2: It's an aesthetic choice.
1: That would be an aesthetic choice, and that would be the reason why you'd put the pattern side down. Another choice that's also an option is to have the pattern side up, but then you would not want to fold it over.
3: That option, Holly, not available at the Lindstrom House.
1: I'm just saying, depending on your...
2: Don't even speak of it.
1: Depending on your bedscape...
3: And the mother in the house.
1: Listen, this is another thing I've had to deal with is that my kids don't like top sheets.
0: What?
1: So they take their top sheets off.
0: And they just sleep comforter body.
1: Yes. How do I feel about that?
0: How do you feel about
1: that? Not great. Guess what? I've had to deal with my feelings.
2: Do they have duvet covers on the comforter? Or they just...
1: You have to actually wash the comforter.
2: Yeah.
0: Duvet covers are the dumbest invention ever by humans.
1: They are not easy.
0: I just buy a comforter. I do not have time to tie.
1: Mm-mm.
0: To tie the corners of a freaking duvet inside a duvet cover. Bite me. That's the dumbest thing. I don't know how to do it. Colin has shown me 100 times. I have to flip it inside out and then tie the corners. It's the dumbest thing.
2: Yeah,
0: duvets and duvet covers are the dumbest thing ever invented.
1: I love it.
0: Holly, I'm sorry. Yes?
2: That's all right. Continue. I just wanted to clarify because at least with the duvet cover, you can take it off and then wash that. Otherwise, you got to wash Big Daddy comforter.
0: You are right. That's been the argument that has been sent to me about. And you can change the patterns, Jathan. It doesn't matter. It's a pain. Nobody likes tying those corners, and they don't stay anyway. And then you have like a flimsy top. The duvets are never the same size as the duvet cover. You always have like, and then you have like a, like it feels like a sheet instead of a fluffy cover.
1: Yeah.
0: I hate them.
1: Yeah, I don't like it when they get bunchy, and it's just,
0: no.
1: That's not fun for me.
0: Okay, Colleen, I will tell you, the way you explained it, and I think some listeners did, I think Lex tried, I think April Ingebretson tried when I brought it up.
1: That was a deep pull. That was old.
0: They all tried, but the aesthetic of the folding over, and then you can, because my counter argument always was, then why have a darn pattern?
1: Yeah.
0: If you're going to have it laying on your body, no one. But if you fold a portion of it down when you make the bed, that makes sense.
1: If that is your choice for your bedscape.
2: I don't even know if that's what they call it.
1: I just made that up.
2: Do you have decorative pillows?
1: Listen, I understand.
0: Great
1: that,
0: question, Holly.
1: That is something that frustrates some. Yes, I have actually a lot of decorative pillows. So, you guys, I found a picture of the bed. It's not made properly, though.
0: Oh, is this an example of what not to do in your family?
1: Well, not necessarily. This was actually a picture of our cat on the bed that just happened to be taken by somebody after somebody had mismade the bedscape.
0: Oof, a demerit, Holly,
1: but
0: in the household.
1: It will give you an idea of the bedscape.
0: Of how it should be, according to you.
1: Close. You'll see the pillow situation.
0: Hey,
1: Okay, now I'm locating.
0: Break, I want to see this.
1: Okay, so now I'm forwarding it to the show chat. This is, again, the cat on the bed. The pillows aren't the way that I would arrange them. However, I'm okay.
0: Holly, make note of that, Holly. It's not the way she would arrange the pillows.
1: I'm okay with it. I've grown to be fine with it. My husband just texted me, I like this conversation. Don't get me started on the shams.
2: Oh, and look at the kitty.
1: Yeah, well, see, I knew you'd be into that.
2: Do your cats help you make the bed, Colleen?
1: I mean, the cats live in the bed. They think it is their bed.
0: But 1, 2, 3, 4, 5, 6, 7, 8, 9, 10 pillows.
1: There's a lot of pillows.
2: Jason, I asked if she has decorative pillows. What the?
0: I know.
2: Colleen, Holly, there's half the bed.
0: There's actually six decorative pillows.
2: I don't understand decorative pillows. I don't understand them, and I know we have to go to break because we've got to fix somebody's life. But you got to. People.
0: Thank you.
2: People.
1: It looks nice. I like it to look nice.
2: But.
1: I take them off the bed when I get into the bed. I don't sleep with all those pillows.
0: Why have them on at all?
1: For my bedscape. It is a bedscape. I spent a lot of time in department stores admiring the bedscapes. I want that in my house. There's very little that I care about.
0: How many of the 10 pillows that Holly and I are currently looking at do you and Matt Lindstrom use on a daily basis?
1: The ones that you can see we don't sleep on, those are show pillows.
2: But where do you put the show pillows when you go to bed?
0: That's a lot of work.
2: What?
1: What? Just take them off, you guys. It takes 3 seconds.
2: You have one pillow. One pillow for everything. There's no decorative pillows on the bed.
1: I can't show the sleep pillow. That has drool stains.
3: We're going to take a break.
1: I don't want to see what my nasty, yeah, oh, I get dirty that too. Head yeah,
3: yeah.
1: slept on.
3: That's right, yeah. I get that too, but six, girl. And it, one has a saying on it. I love that.
1: It's my bedscape. Do you want to know what the saying is?
3: Must make bed like this?
1: Yes. Or you will be injured. No, it says, I just believe at this point in my life, I'm not meant, or whatever. That it's from The White Lotus. I'm not meant to live an uncomfortable life.
3: No, okay, I approve that. Yeah.
1: Thank you.
3: You just need that one. We're going to take a break. Somebody needs us to fix their life next.
4: Where talk is fun.
5: I really needed a good laugh.
4: My talk. Everything entertainment.
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2: 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My talk, everything entertainment.

0: Well, we're sure going to try. Welcome to Fix My Life every Thursday right here on the show. One hapless, hopeless human being emails us or sees us in Target and says, hey, can you help me? And then we bring them on the show to help fix their life. This one's a doozy. Let me just tell you that right now. Who do we have today, Holly?
1: We are joined by Ryan.
0: Hi, Ryan. How are you?
2: I'm okay. I'm okay. I'm not great, but okay. Yeah, I'm good. I'm okay. Appreciative that y'all are going to help me out here.
0: Okay.
3: We're trying to make it better.
0: We're sure going to try, as the song says. We're going to try to make it better. Okay, I'm going to shut my mouth. Go ahead and tell us your story.
2: Okay. Well, so this is a little bit of a hard one, so best of luck here. My twin brother and I have been we've been splitting one relationship for 3 months, and I think I'm really falling for his girlfriend at this point, who doesn't actually know that I exist as a separate person, like somebody else. And I'm just at this spot right now where I feel really awful, and honestly, I don't know what to do.
3: Oh my God, I have so many questions.
1: Go for it, Colleen. Go for it.
3: Splitting a relationship?
0: Yeah. Tell us more. Yeah. Tell us more.
2: Okay, gotcha. So here's the full story. So my brother Casey and I, we are identical twins. You know, we've pranked people in the past with, you know, the whole body swap thing. You know, it's just something that we've done. Never really been a big deal. It's always just kind of been a joke. But 3 months ago, he met a woman named Nicole at a coffee shop. And, you know, they got on. They started texting. And then work got really crazy for my brother. So I know this is strange. He asked me to cover their first date just to, like, make sure he was keeping the conversation alive. Like, those were his words, not mine. Which I know all this seems probably very weird, but for us, like, we're identical twins. We've done this so many times. It's just not weird for us.
0: I wish the listeners could see Holly and Colleen's face right now.
1: Well, Ryan, I'm just trying to process this.
3: Yeah,
1: because we're here to help. I'm here to help you
3: without judgment.
1: That's right.
3: I am open.
0: Yeah. So you went as him on this date.
2: Yeah. Yeah. Because nobody can really tell us apart. Like, we have the same voice, same everything. Like, we're identical.
1: Yeah. And you were assuming, because this person doesn't really know you that well, that it really wouldn't make a difference.
2: Oh, yeah. My brother just met her at a coffee shop. Mm-hmm. So they had like a 10-minute interaction. And again, like, you know, we can fool our parents, you know, like. That's how good we are at this. So I went as him and nobody could tell us apart, and
0: but how did it become more than the first date?
2: Yeah, that's the thing. After the first one, he said, oh, you know, could you just do one more? I'm still swamped at work. And then the third happened in the same way. And, you know, each time beforehand, I told myself, like, I was like, this is the last time I'm doing this for him. Like, this is really going to be it. But it was probably during the second date that I stopped doing it for him. So,
0: okay.
3: And you started doing it for you?
2: For me and for her, yeah, because I really like her. We end up talking every time that we've hung out for hours. Mm. She's really funny. She's great. She calls me out on my stuff, which I personally love. The entire time she just thinks that she's getting to know my brother Casey and not myself. And she has no idea that there are two of us at this point. So, yeah.
0: Well, have you talked to your brother about this? Like, what does he think?
2: Yeah, well, Casey is at the spot where he's like, dude, I'm not even into her. You know, I met her a while ago. I haven't talked to her. He's flat out told me that he's not that into her. But when I asked him, it was like, dude, can I just be honest with her and take it from there? And, you know, he got like very, very weirdly territorial, which was odd because like he doesn't have any interest in her, which, you know, I think ultimately it's just kind of boiling down to his pride. Like, he doesn't want her, but he doesn't want me to have her either. And that's kind of like where this is all landing at this point.
3: Mm-hmm. Hey.
2: Mm-hmm. Yeah.
3: So I feel out of my depth right now.
1: So
3: okay.
0: You want to know how to handle it. Like,
3: what are we tasked with here?
1: How can we fix your life? Like, what is it that you want to be fixed specifically?
2: Fair, yeah, absolutely. So we're kind of like looking at a deadline now because Nicole just asked who she thought was Casey, it's me, to go, you know, be her plus one at her sister's wedding next month. And, you know, she's expecting a very specific human being at that wedding, and she thinks she knows which human being is going to show up. And, you know, I feel awful. I really do want to go, but I just can't keep up doing like this weird, like, you know, swap in. It doesn't feel right, obviously, but our connection is real and organic, and there's nothing invalid about it. It's just like the beginning started weird. So, I mean, someone has to be at that wedding, and that has to be me. And I think the only way I can do that is if I reveal this secret to her.
0: But you're worried about her being mad, your brother being mad. Am I right? Is that what you're kind of asking?
2: Yeah, absolutely. I mean, I want to tell her the truth that it's been me the whole time and not my brother. And, you know, we're twins. And I'm just a little worried that, you know, she's going to freak out when she finds out that she's been spending 3 months with the wrong twin, even though, like, you know, it makes no difference. She's only met my brother one 10-minute time. So
0: yeah.
2: I really don't know how to do this without permanently blowing up my relationship with my brother either. And I just need help figuring out, like, how to tell her the truth before the wedding without this whole thing just getting worse and also just, like, saving my relationship with my brother here.
3: Okay.
0: Have fun. Okay, Kalina. Okay. Yeah, Kalina, go first, please.
3: Well, all right. I guess I will. First of all, I would just like to say that I am so grateful that my twins are fraternal. That is how I feel right now. That is my reality. Mm-hmm. Okay, here's... This is true. Ryan, your relationship with your brother... Correct me if I'm wrong, but my guess is that is the most important relationship in your life.
2: Yeah, I mean, we're kind of the same. We're in our mother's womb together.
3: Yeah,
2: you know?
3: You're womb mates.
2: Yeah,
3: okay.
2: Yeah.
3: So that is the first relationship that needs to be on the up and up. And I think it is I might suggest... Starting with a conversation, I know you've already had conversations, and it sounds like he gets a little territorial and weird. But I think that maybe he's not clear on exactly how into this gal you are. So just starting with, you know, I really don't want to make you angry, but this is the first place I have to start here. I'm very into this person, and I know you're not as into this person as I am. And I cannot express to you how much I really want to try to make it something go with this person.
2: Right.
3: So starting there, you know, I have faith that your relationship is strong enough. Let's get to the gal, because I think that's going to be the harder one to pull the Band-Aid off. But this is one of those moments where honesty is the best policy. You said you're up against a deadline. I think you got to say what you got to say and let the chips fall where they may. And be open to the fact that she might feel like this is that you've, but you really haven't fooled her. Meaning she has been with you this whole time. At the end of the day, it really is the name that is the thing that is not real.
0: Let's hope that if this is a relationship that lasts, that this can just be a great story that you can tell family and friends for years. I will second what Colleen said. I will only add, before we take a break and get to our listeners' advice, I will only add a timeline for your timeline. I would absolutely not wait for the wedding. I would do this literally like today. I would take her to Chi Chi's. So I'm going to plus up Colleen's and say, do what Colleen just said, but I'm going to give you a timeline. Do not wait for the wedding. Holly, anything to add?
1: You have to do this now. You have to also agree with your brother never to do this kind of stuff ever again.
3: Ooh, good point.
1: And you have to be prepared that this is just going to blow up. The likelihood that this really, I just think it's not really going to serve.
3: It's going to be messy somewhere.
1: It's going to be messy. And I'm sorry, Ryan, I'm not an optimist that this relationship is going to move forward, and just be prepared to never do this kind of stuff again.
0: So,
2: yeah, I mean, it wasn't my idea. Like, should I show up with my brother? And then is that how I should?
3: No, do not. Walk away.
0: Okay.
3: No, thank you.
0: Here's what we're going to do.
2: I just thought that might be like a fun surprise.
0: No,
1: fixing your life. Do not do it.
0: Do not do that, Ryan. No, do not do that. Here's what we're going to do. We're going to take a break. We're going to put you on hold. When we return, 651-641-1071, you get to weigh in. Have we missed anything with Ryan to help fix his life? And boy, he needs his life fixed. 651-641-1071, it's your turn when we return.
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0: Welcome back. Fix My Life every Thursday in our second hour. Today we have Ryan. Ryan and his identical twin pulled a stunt with a young woman. Ryan's brother met this woman. He didn't have time for the date. He sent his brother, who can pass as him. Ryan kept going out with her, and now he likes her. But the problem is, the girl doesn't know that she's really dating the other brother, and now she wants him to go to a wedding, and she knows nothing, and it's just a mess.
1: It's messy.
0: So what should Ryan do? We have Rochelle, Lynn, Deanna, and Carol standing by, and then we'll bring Ryan back in. Holly, who should we start with?
2: Let's start with Rochelle.
0: Rochelle, welcome to the show. What should Ryan do?
3: Oh, my Lord. Have mercy. Listen, you are not a child anymore. This is not high school. You don't fool a teacher. You can't start a relationship off on a lie. You need to end it and end it now. Otherwise, she's going to as soon as she finds out. This is morals and values. And right now, you don't have any as an adult.
0: Oh, Rochelle, just laying it out.
3: I am sorry. I know it's like no judgment. Oh, I have a lot of judgment.
0: I love you, Rochelle. And Rochelle had so much judgment. Rochelle called immediately.
1: Yes,
0: she has waited for minutes.
1: She's like, I got all day. I will wait right here all day long.
0: To pass judgment. We love you, Rochelle.
3: That man needs to grow up. I'm so sorry. I'm usually not this like intense, but oh my gosh, that's terrible.
0: I love you, Rochelle. Thank you. We appreciate you. Thank you, love. Who do we have next, Holly?
2: Let's go to Lynn.
0: Lynn, what should Ryan do? Welcome to our show.
4: Hi. So, Ryan, my guy, if you're coming clean, come clean, right? Go to your brother and say, you asked me for a huge favor. Now I'm asking you for a huge favor in return. I agree with you. I think you both should go have your brother start the story. Here's what I asked of my brother. You end the story by saying, here's how I feel about you, and then let her decide what to do with the both of you. If she walks, that's what you get. If she stays, you treat her like the goddess she is for the rest of your life.
1: That's Lynn. That.
0: Thank you, Lynn.
2: Okay, that was interesting. Lynn said they should go together. Okay, so
0: I don't know about that.
2: Listen, it's up to Ryan.
0: Who do we have next?
5: Deanna.
0: Deanna, what should Ryan do? Welcome to our show.
6: Hi, I agree with you guys. He needs to come clean, the sooner the better. But I feel that she is going to question everything about each date.
2: Yeah.
6: Like, who was actually in that date every time?
0: Yeah. Yep. You are right, Deanna.
2: Deanna, you are so right. Then that's the consequence, man.
0: Yeah. Thank you.
6: She's
0: thank
6: not
0: you, Deanna.
6: Have trust with him.
0: Thank you, friend. We appreciate you. Let's give Carol the last word before we talk to Ryan. Carol, welcome to the show. You get the last word. What should Ryan do to fix his life?
7: Well, I think it's disgusting. What would they have done if they were triplets? I just think the minute he says, oh, my brother and I did this, and we had this, I had to take over for him, and I would get up and leave and say goodbye, because I wouldn't ever trust him. How would she know if it was him or his brother?
0: And again, Carol, what would they do if they were triplets?
2: Oh,
0: right there. Line of the day, Carol. I love you. Thank you, sweetie. We appreciate
2: you. Thanks, Carol.
0: Mm-hmm. Okay. Let's get Ryan back on. Ryan, you're there. You heard all of that. What are you going to do, my friend? We have about a minute here.
8: Well, this makes me even more worried now. I think I'm just going to tell her today. And I like that bit of advice at the very end, just being like, this was a mistake. This was stupid. Do you want to continue seeing me? I think there's going to be a lot of trust rebuilding. I'm more mad at myself for my brother putting me in this situation because, you know, I didn't want to be in this situation. So, yeah, it's sort of a bummer, but I like her, and there's no way to go forward unless I'm honest with her today.
0: Absolutely. And Holly's advice, Ryan, you'll never do this again, right?
8: 100%. Yeah. Again, I did this begrudgingly. And I just want to be really clear, like, on the dates, it was always me. It was never like my brother swapped in at some points. Like,
0: yeah.
8: You know, my feelings for Nicole are genuine and complete. So
5: let's just, like, not do any of the twin shenanigans again.
1: Yeah,
5: I'm not talking even about dating. Let's just, like, set that aside.
1: As Rochelle said, you're an adult.
0: Yeah.
5: Yeah. Yeah.
1: Let's pass through to the next phase.
0: Ryan, we thank you. We thank you. I know this is hard, and the fact that you put yourself out there, I'm not giving you a pass. I'm just saying you took it. You didn't get defensive. You took the advice, and we appreciate you joining our show. We know it's weird, so thank you so much, my friend.
8: Yeah, thanks for the help. I appreciate it.
0: Bye, bye, Ryan. There we go. Fixed my life.
5: Thursday. Wow. Sometimes you just need to hear Carol say, what if it was triplets?
1: What if it was triplets?
0: What if it was triplets?
9: Carol.
1: Wow.
0: What if it was triplets?
1: I might be thinking about this for the rest of the day.
0: Okay, but just for like 15 minutes though, let's think about TV. Because here comes the tease. Screen Queens is coming up next. That's right. Holly and I finished Widow's Bay. I know Colleen was anticipating that. I watched Dallas Cowboys cheerleaders and Colleen spending time with imperfect women. What? Next.
10: My sister Katie and I love to shop.
11: Well, mostly window shop.
10: She means we're thorough.
11: She means we're bargain hunters.
10: Exactly.
11: But my sister Kelly showed me an article that made me change a really bad habit.
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15: May 15, 9 a.m. Two women quietly waiting at the doctor's office. Woman 1 says, "Cold day, huh?" Woman 2, "What's that?" Woman 1, "Kinda cold today." Woman 2, "Yeah, wasn't expecting that." Woman 1, "What is it, 47 degrees? Woman 2, "No, more like 45. 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At least it's not raining. Woman 2, "That would be sad." Woman 1, "So sad." Woman 2, "The weather." 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
20: ABC News, I'm Dave Packer. The remnants of what was Tropical Storm Arthur are moving out of Mississippi and into Alabama, where residents are already dealing with flood risks. In Baldwin County, Alabama, resident Joel Cully.
21: Yeah, we're having to move. It's getting above ankles flooding, and it's not stopping, so it could be real dangerous.
20: Vice President J.D. Vance delaying his trip to Switzerland. He was expected to leave Thursday night for a new round of talks focused on implementing that deal with Iran, but the White House is now citing logistics of negotiations, saying that they've never been simple. Senator Bernie Sanders unveiling new legislation pushing for the public to benefit from the AI boom. He's calling for the creation of a sovereign wealth fund that would give Americans payments of $1,000 a year. Sanders wants to finance a fund by giving the government a stake in major artificial intelligence companies, requiring them to pay a one-time 50% tax on their stock. This is ABC News.
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23: Hey, it's Donna and Steve. You know, this isn't actually live right now. I'm a television star, I've been told. I need my beauty sleep.
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5: Hello! Hi. Welcome to the Donna and Steve Show.
23: Hey.
5: Hey, I'm having a little difficulty. My microphone kind of broke.
23: Well, you know, that makes it feel fun, though, and exciting.
5: Oh,
23: as I'm
5: sure.
23: Hearing these
5: challenging.
23: Kids love ASMR, yes, and then you'll overcome.
5: Yeah, sure.
23: Yeah.
5: I'll figure it out. Anyway.
23: You have a really good phone voice, Donna. Your normal voice, let's think about other things that you could have done besides radio. Radio's great. That's probably A number one. If you have, like, a nice conversational voice. Like, you have a better conversational voice than I do. You do.
5: Why do you say that?
23: I don't know. Where's this
5: coming from?
23: I'm a super complimenting kind of a guy right now. They're calling me Captain Compliment.
5: This is AI, like, Steve, for sure.
23: Steve is, I'm in Aruba right now, the real me. No, you have a good phone voice, and so let's think of other things that you could have done. Don't be weird.
5: All right, I won't.
23: You're
5: such a
23: pervert.
5: I could have been the, please take the ticket, lady.
23: Yes.
5: Okay.
23: Yeah, you could be a theme park lady, you know? Hello and welcome to blah, blah, blah. I don't know.
5: I like that. Okay. Yeah, but my voice is thin and it goes in and out because of this. Allergens like to take over my throat. You know, some people get watery eyes and nose. Mine is all in my throat.
23: Yeah. How many times, let's peel this back for the listeners so that they feel deeply connected to you.
5: Okay.
23: How many times a show do you turn your mic off to go?
5: 20.
23: Okay.
5: Maybe more. The whole show. That's why I'm happy when you're not here, because I could turn off my mic and be like, I probably should go to an ENT.
23: I'll take you, because you might need a ride home.
5: Okay. All right.
23: I once had a paratonsillar abscess in the back of my throat. We'll start with ailments.
5: Okay.
23: And it hurt so bad, this abscess, this infection in the back of my mouth, hurt so bad that when this ENT guy said, I'm going to have to stick this camera, I'm going to stick it right up your nose. It's going to feel like a noodle, and then we're going to go down your mouth. Normally, I would have said, you need to sedate me. Something must be done.
5: Yeah.
23: And I said, absolutely, sir. please and thank you. Do it as many times as you need to.
2: I've had it done, I guess, the camera down the throat to look at my vocal cords, and I had thickening of the vocal cords. I didn't have nodes. And that, and then I started seeing a speech pathologist who would do exercises with my neck. And gave me some tricks that really didn't work. So I think what I'm going to do is bring a humidifier into the studio to just kind of keep things moving.
23: Sure. I would ask that you first run that by our engineering team.
2: Why?
23: I'm just not sure if sometimes humidifiers can make some things damp.
2: Oh, I see.
23: If you get a run-of-the-mill, and you know you'll cheap out on it, so you're not going to get a good humidifier.
2: Well, I'll get a little one. I have a floor-sized one at home. I'm not going to lug that in here.
23: No, of course not.
2: Of course not.
23: I'm just worried about the
2: okay,
23: the,
2: well,
23: the
2: I've done it before at other radio stations, and actually the station paid for it.
23: Well, I'm not saying no. Are you hearing
2: okay,
23: me? I'm not saying no. I'm just saying, because I don't want you to get all of a sudden fired. I do think you will get fired someday.
2: Oh, probably.
23: I don't want it to be for a humidifier, right?
2: Yeah, or maybe I'll just put it in the prep room. It's good for all of us, you know? It's good for all of our voices.
23: You just won't quit with that prep room, will you?
2: Oh, my God.
23: This is just the project you won't let go.
2: Let me just tell you something. I am not the only one. And if you guys are new to this conversation, our prep room has been remodeled, right? We've got new furniture, we got new computers, we got new carpeting, new paint.
23: Desk setup, yep.
2: Yes. And it's a pigsty. Okay. And it is really hard for me to work in there because I just feel like there's crap everywhere. So I come in today and another coworker of ours, I didn't say a word. I'm just minding my own business, printing my stuff. And she comes in and she's like, can I tell you something that is so irritating?
23: Oh boy.
2: And I'm like, okay. She's like, every morning when I come in, I have to rearrange everything because it's just everything is a mess in here. Hmm. And I'm like, can I hug you right now? I'm going to just kiss you on the mouth.
23: Hey, no, Donna. We're at work. Don't do this.
2: I know. And like, why don't we zhuzh it up and make it nice and you know, take care of it? And we both have the same complaint. And I'm like, do you know I've been complaining about this for 10 years?
23: And what's fun is that Donna keeps bringing in, she has one-off ideas for how to upgrade the room. So right now, just shifted to humidifier. Maybe I'll bring in a humidifier. Back in the day when we first moved in, you had some old, think of the decor that they would use at a standard Red Robin. You brought some of that in. We were going to hang it on the wall.
2: Oh, it was a microphone.
23: Microphone.
2: No, it was it's called Big Mike, and it's just a big microphone.
23: Yes.
2: And I thought this would be cool to hang on the walls just to like make it look like a radio station.
23: It is funny that they spent all the decor budget, and if they're listening, and we fear they are, we say this all in jest as a fun bit and rooted in deep encouragement and affirmation of every choice that's been made. Right, Donna?
2: Of course.
23: But isn't it funny that the decor budget really ran out right when you hit the prep room? Because it feels like that would be a nice spot to have maybe some promotional posters in there. Something to look less like three gray walls, maybe.
2: Yeah. And it's not, I'm less about that and more about this isn't your dumping ground.
23: Who do we think it is?
2: I don't know. I really don't. But listen, this person that I talked to this morning who has the same complaint is taking it to the next level. She went to mid-management and said, can we get some lamps in here that match instead of everyone bringing in their stuff from home to create this lighting and it's all mismatchy?
23: Wow.
2: And I thought, wow, you took it there. Wow, that's great.
23: You know, coming up today at 9:45, we asked a question on Facebook. And the question is this. What is something that someone stole from you at work? And turns out it got a lot of responses, Donna. Hundreds of responses have come in. People have thoughts on this.
3: Let's mix it up.
4: Stop.
6: I made you a mixtape.
2: I don't know what's happening.
6: Strategically arranging the perfect mix CD for you. Spotify, girl.
2: I don't even have the button bar up. I don't know what happened.
23: Donna?
2: My mouse is frozen, and I pressed a button, and it just started doing that. Anyway, back
23: I've
2: to the
23: I've never heard what just
2: back
23: played.
2: To the show. Oh, that's because you, yeah, Fridays.
23: 9:45 today. We're going to do what is something someone stole from you at work. And the reason we're doing this is twofold. I'm just going to say it here so I don't have to say it there.

0: an extremely hidden spot every day after the show, just so somebody doesn't walk off with them. Well, we go and do some recording after the show with our buddy Grant, and he says, you'll never guess, people are stealing my my candles. And he doesn't light candles, in case the fire marshal's listening.
1: Yeah, it's a
0: warmer. Just a little candle warmer thing. And he went out on his own dime and bought four of these to rotate scents. Somebody took one of them. So we've got, never have I seen such an epicenter of robberies as I have where we work. And so we're going to flesh this out today. Everyone's going to be able to talk. We'll misery loves company. We'll hear about other people who have been robbed at their jobs.
1: I can almost predict that there's a lot of refrigerator robbery.
0: That is where it happens.
1: Yeah.
0: And I have stolen chocolate from people's mailboxes, so I will tell you that I have done that. But I was looking out for them. It was in there too long. We didn't want the big boss to see that they didn't take their Christmas gift. Thank you.
1: Nice.
0: Well, we got a little stuff to get to when
1: we
0: come back.
1: World Cup is going on right now.
0: Yeah, there's a very interesting thing that's happening right now in Times Square.
1: I love this.
0: Oh, funny. I'm like, oh, I would hate that. I would like to walk by it.
1: Yeah, that's what I mean.
0: I would hate to
1: participate. I love this for them.
0: Yes. So we'll tell you about the unique thing that is happening right now in Times Square around the World Cup. Also, I do have a quick little hit here. Good State Fair news. Good Minnesota State Fair news.
1: Great.
0: So we'll see if we can get to that as well. College pop culture knowledge at 10:30. Whose voice is it anyway at 11:30? The return of Stormer today at 10 o'clock as well. So we'll have all sorts of fun today. Thanks for hanging out. It is Donna and Steve on My Talk.
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3: Donna, you're the best.
4: Thanks.
3: No, you're supposed to say, oh, Steve, you're the best.
4: No, probably won't do that.
3: Okay, how about a compromise? Say, these are the best. These replayable segments that we liked from today's show.
4: But you just said that.
3: I know, I'm the best.
4: Okay. Hey, guys. Welcome back. It is us, Donna and Steve, on My Talk 107.1. This is where talk is fun.
5: I've got good State Fair news for everybody.
4: All
5: Minnesota
4: right.
5: State Fair news. I don't know if this was news before, but it was news to me, so maybe it'll be news to you. The Minnesota State Fair says that they are holding ticket prices where they are, not increasing them.
4: Okay.
5: Are we clapping?
4: You are clapping.
5: Clapping. Pre-fair tickets being sold at $17, regular adult admission at $20, seniors kids at $18, and parking at $25.
4: Wait.
5: You want me to do it all again?
4: Slower. General admission.
5: Just the seniors part? Okay.
4: Oh, you're so funny.
5: Regular adult admission is $20. If you get pre-fair tickets, not at the gate, it would be $17. If you're a senior citizen or a child, $18.
4: Okay.
5: And parking at $25. May I suggest a new pricing structure for senior citizens? May I have the floor?
4: Yes, you may.
5: I think that you know how all these ticket places like to do these sliding scales of pay, right? They do this, dynamic ticket pricing and all that. Mm-hmm. I have an idea.
4: Okay.
5: How about once you're in your 60s, it's 15% off. You make it to your 70s, congrats. Now we're going to do 25% off. If you're in your 80s and you're still coming to this event, we're going to give you 35% off. And God help you, if you are 90 years old, this is free. This is called a survivor's discount, and you are free.
4: You know, I see what you're doing, but, you know, they do offer a senior day at the fair, and I don't know what the discount is on those tickets, but I kind of like that it's senior day, because then you have, like, a lot of like-minded people in the same place,
5: just
4: going at the
5: though.
4: Same pace.
5: Pace. I knew we were just getting to the speed of the walking. Donna is always upset at the fair because for a myriad of reasons.
4: Everybody walks slow. It's not just a certain, you know, aged person.
5: Right.
4: Everybody is just do-do-do.
5: That's because not everybody is walking to get to work. Many people, Donna, first of all, have paid to get in. We are being paid to be there.
4: Right.
5: Second of all, they're enjoying their walk. They're there all day. Parking just cost them $25. Or
4: they sat
5: on a shuttle nuts to butts with somebody else.
4: My only suggestion is move to the side if you're going to mosey. Are you a moseyer? You move over. Mosey on over to the side. Leave the big gap, the big opening for people who know where they're going. That's just me, Perns.
5: $15 on senior day. If you're just tuning in, If you identify as a senior citizen, Donna would prefer that you just go to the Minnesota State Fair on Senior Citizens Day.
4: No, I did not say that.
5: Well, you know, more or less.
4: I said I like that they have it. You know, like if it's Children's Day, you know that there's going to be a lot of kids there, which could be fun for the kids to see other kids.
5: This, yes.
4: Fine.
5: You're
4: whatever.
5: Thinking of it more like Turtles Day. Like if we're going to bring turtles, let's have a turtle day.
4: Okay.
5: That way all the turtles are there, slowly just turtling around.
4: Hmm.
5: Anyway, the state fair, we believe, kicks off in August.
4: Okay. Yes, it does. Yes, it does, Steve. It really does. Truly does. You know, I didn't know Rod Stewart was coming to the Minnesota State Fair.
5: Is he really?
4: Yeah, that's kind of fun.
5: All right, I got the list up here. This is a good list. We've seen some good Minnesota State Fair grandstand lineups. Your girl, Bonnie Raitt.
4: Love.
5: That's kicking it off Thursday, August 27th. Then you've got Weird Al Yankovic. That's on August 20th. Everybody's going to be trying to get an interview with Weird Al that day. Every media outlet that is out there wants Weird Al to stop by.
4: And I think he's going to sell really well.
5: Let's see. Then I've got Jimmy Jam and Terry Lewis on the first Saturday of the fair. Then we have got Sierra Farrell. Then Tommy James and the Shondells.
4: Wow.
5: That is on Monday, August 31st. Then September 1, what you're pointing to, Rod Stewart at the Minnesota State Fair.
4: Is that Labor
5: grandstand.
4: Day?
5: That is not. That's the Monday before Labor before. Day.
4: Wow, Labor Day's a little... I feel like Labor Day is usually like the second or third or something.
5: Let's keep momentum.
4: Okay.
5: Then we have AJR with Quinn XCII and Avery Cochrane.
4: Okay, you don't have to read anymore.
5: No, what about Brad Paisley?
4: Okay, why don't you just read the names that most people know?
5: I didn't want to be disrespectful. Then you got Hardy.
4: That's great. Hardy, country artist.
5: Then you got, with McCoy Moore, by the way.
4: Thank you.
5: Then you've got TLC with Salt-N-Pepa and En Vogue.
4: Love it, love it, love it. That's going to sell out.
5: And then the Labor Day show is a little gospel. CC Winans wrapping it up for us.
4: What a voice.
5: What a voice. Oh, my gosh.
4: Right?
5: Holy crap. I didn't really know much about CC Winans. I just knew the Winans family, kind of.
4: Right.
5: Then I heard a song of hers from a couple years ago, and I heard her do it live and thought, well, what is going on here with this sort of angelic voice that is so effortless and, like, swells and fills the room?
4: Wow.
5: What?
4: I didn't have swells on my bingo card today. Swollen.
5: Do you have anything swollen right now in your body?
4: Yes, my entire insides.
5: She says incredulously, like, how dare you even ask?
4: Yes, of course. I have inflammation everywhere. Look at me.
5: Look at me.
4: Look at me.
5: Anyway. Hey, the World Cup's going on. There's something weird happening in Times Square. Although sort of fun, I suppose, if you're just passing through, there's always something bizarre happening in Times Square. But now they've got two fans who are like living inside of a glass box, essentially. They are getting paid $50,000 each to watch all 104 World Cup games.
4: Oh, my God. That's amazing.
5: Smack dab in the middle of Times Square. People saying it sort of has Truman Show vibes because passerbyers, of course, are just walking through, watching them.
4: It looks nice.
5: Yeah, it's cool. They do. It is a good setup. It looks like there's enough room. They've got a nice TV setup, comfy furniture. They're doing, they're creating content as well. And so you can see these guys. But I looked them up, Donna.
4: Yeah.
5: One of them has like 14,000 followers. The other has 8,000. These are not influencers.
4: Oh, I thought one of them was. I thought one guy was an influencer. The other guy's a waiter, quit his job. The guy from Florida, like, as soon as he found out he won this spot, he was like, hey, this is my last day. Bye.
5: Yeah, that's how you do it, man.
4: I mean, if you're getting 50 grand, you know, and it's a crapshoot when you're waiting tables, you know, even though I'm sure you can make some really good money, but it's
5: but
4: not
5: you can
4: predictable.
5: Make 50 grand in 4 weeks instead of in a year.
4: Right.
5: Great. We'll take that.
4: Yeah, that's amazing.
5: But anyway, it's sort of a fun thing that you could pass through Times Square and these guys will be watching. It is Austin Franklin is the handle of one guy. And then you've got @KidKev1. living inside of the Fox One cube because the World Cup is being broadcast by Fox. But it's been fun. The World Cup so far has been fun. It's just been dramatic. It feels like a lot of people are leaning into it, whether or not they fully understand the games and stoppage time and red cards and yellow cards and all, how all that stuff works. At the bottom, at the end of the day, you can just figure out, what is the score? Oh, it's 2-1. Okay, I can follow this. And when you see a goal, which are rare, it is exciting.
4: Yeah. All right. Good for them. Congrats.
5: We have 10 seconds. Should we whistle?
4: Sure.
6: Where talk is fun.
7: Isn't this a delight?
6: My talk. Everything entertainment.
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3: 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The way you
4: got me on in my head. All right. We're back. It is the Donna and Steve show on My Talk 107.1. Everything entertainment. We are waiting for a caller at 651-641-1071 to be a lifeline to moi.
5: I could add an email while we wait if you want.
4: Stormer's on the phone already.
5: Oh.
4: Would you like to add the email?
5: Hey, Donna and Steve, I also like the Garth idea for the State Fair shirt. This is from Anna. Could add, thank you, Garth, on the bottom or on the back.
4: Mm.
5: Another idea is, that's how much?
4: Mm. Another
5: Donna
4: person
5: does
4: said
5: not like any of these ideas.
4: Another person said okay though.
5: Mm-hmm.
4: I mean, ultimately I want what the people want, man.
5: People are here right now and you know what people are doing.
4: They're wanting stuff.
5: They gotta want it.
4: We'll figure it out. Don't worry. Let's play.
17: Game start. C-O-P-C-K. C-O-P-C-K. C-O-P-C-K.
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19: And welcome back to the College of Pop Culture Knowledge. It's Donna Valentine with her 191 points taking on Steve Patterson with his 229 points. Donna is eligible for the lifeline today. We have that lifeline on the line. We're heading back to over to Fairmont. We're saying good morning to Emily.
4: Hey, Emily.
5: Hi, Emily.
20: Day.
4: How are you?
20: I'm great. How are you?
4: Good. It's a beautiful
5: Emily.
4: Day. I'm loving this weather,
20: it's
4: right?
20: Beautiful.
4: I love it. I'm going to go for a bike ride today. Can't wait.
20: Like it.
5: Okay.
4: Love it.
5: Emily,
4: stay out of this.
5: Let's ask some questions to Emily, not just tell. We're monologuing to her. Emily, tell us where you're calling from. What are you doing with
20: Fairmont.
5: Your life? Fairmont. Yeah, yeah, yeah.
20: I'm cleaning house today.
5: Okay.
4: She's cleaning.
5: That's great. What room are you in right now?
20: I was sweeping my entire house, so all of the rooms. I have cats, and so there's hair.
5: Oh, yeah.
4: There will be hair.
5: Everywhere all the time. What's your favorite room to clean?
20: The living room. It's the easiest.
5: Yeah, just pick some pillows up, throw the blankets in a pile.
20: Yep.
4: Are you done, Steve?
5: I can be.
4: Okay. Do you want to play?
5: Yes, I do want to play.
4: Okay.
5: Let's play this game.
4: No.
19: Okay.
5: Yes. Don't say no. You say yes.
4: All right. We're going to find out what the topic is, Emily.
19: All right. Well, for our topic for the game today, guys, well, Taylor Swift, she actually debuted a new song for Toy Story 5 called I Knew It, I Knew You. Now, overall, the song is her 15th number one hit. The only two artists that have had more are Mariah Carey with 19 and the Beatles with 20. So I thought with another number one from Taylor Swift, let's go through some of the number one hot singles from this year so far. I'm going to give you guys the name of the song. You're gonna give me the artist.
5: All right.
4: Okay. Sure.
5: I will leave now.
4: Okay, Steve, we'll call you back.
5: Emily, good luck. Okay,
20: thank you.
5: All right, bye now.
19: All right, Steve is leaving the room, and Emily, I'm gonna put you on hold really quick as we go over the first round of questions with D-Val. Again, we are doing 2026 Billboard number ones for trivia today. Donna, you ready?
4: Sure.
19: All right, let's begin with this one here. All right, this artist is known for the number one hit, The Fate of Ophelia.
4: That is Taylor Swift.
19: This artist is known for the number one hit, Aperture.
4: Ooh, I'm going to need help on that one. I'm just going to say Bruno Mars. I know it's wrong.
19: And this artist is known for the number one hit, Swim.
4: Uh-oh. You in danger, girl. Swim. I don't know that one. Aperture. I know Aperture. Ed Sheeran. I'm just going to say Ed Sheeran. That's wrong. Dang it.
19: All right. Well, let's bring Emily back into the conversation. All right, Emily, you heard my Billboard number ones questions. You heard Donna's answers. Would you like to change any of Donna's answers?
20: Aperture is Harry Styles.
4: Thank you.
19: Okay.
4: I just wrote that down on my piece of paper.
20: Swim is BTS.
19: Okay.
4: I love you.
19: All right. All right, Emily, thank you so much. I'm going to put you on hold one more time. Let's bring Steve back into the room now.
4: Hey, Steve, how's it going? Good.
19: What are you eating right now, Donna?
4: How dare you?
5: That's a fair question. Answer, please, ma'am.
4: It's a melon. Honeydew.
5: What kind of
4: honeydew?
5: Boy, the honeydew, one of the most underrated melons.
4: People, you know, melon is like a filler fruit. Right?
5: What?
4: Like cantaloupe, honeydew, they just kind of give you too much of it. It's like, give me some more of the good stuff.
5: I really like honeydew and cantaloupe.
4: I know, but when you have like a fruit platter, it's like, oh, do I need like 60% of it to be that? Give
5: what
4: me some watermelon.
5: Like
4: I want more mango.
5: Mango's exotic, Donna. That's hard to come by in this economy.
4: Good point.
19: Yeah. It's got to be crisp, too. Can't be mushy cantaloupe. You know, that's gross.
5: But it can't be too crisp, because if it's not ripe, the sweetness hasn't arrived fully yet.
19: She just took another bite.
5: Mama's
4: My mouth is too small for food.
5: In case you're only ever listening and you've never seen her, and now you're imagining her with some unhuman-like mouth, she has a normal-sized mouth.
4: No, I think it's too small.
5: This is victim language. This is craziness.
4: Anyway, more on that later.
5: Sounds you know good. What, though? It fits that you have a small mouth because you don't appreciate food, so you should have a tiny little wooden mouth. Your little Geppetto Pinocchio situation. We should just feed you with an IV.
4: You're probably right.
19: All right, Steve, you ready for some 2026 Billboard number one trivia? Okay. Whenever you're ready.
5: Yes.
19: Okay, gotcha. Let's start with this one. All right. This artist is known for the number one hit, The Fate of Ophelia.
5: I think that is Taylor Swift.
19: This artist is known for the number one hit, Aperture.
5: Pass.
19: This artist is known for the number one hit, Swim.
5: Say them both again.
19: This artist is known for the number one hit, Aperture.
5: Harry Styles.
19: And this artist is known for the number one hit, Swim.
5: Bruno Mars? Bruno!
19: We don't talk about Bruno, no, no.
5: That was a good song.
19: Oh, Encanto's a great movie.
5: Encanto's a great movie.
19: Great movie. Have you seen it, Donna?
4: Negative.
19: Oh, you'd actually like it. You would enjoy it. It's sweet.
4: Okay.
19: And the music is fantastic.
4: I'll check it out.
5: I can't figure her out. Are you spitting out melon?
4: Seed.
5: Ma'am?
4: It was a seed. Listen, Linda, what? Go about your business.
5: I'm sorry. I'm seeing everything happen in front of me. I'm just responding like a human being. What's going on? Oh, you're wearing your Alcatraz sweatshirt. That's it. It's a warning sign.
19: All right, let's bring Emily back into the conversation here. Let's see who gets to spin the wheel today, you guys. Question number one. This artist is known for the number one hit, The Fate of Ophelia. You all said Taylor Swift. Correct answer is Taylor Swift. Good job, you guys.
4: Thanks.
19: Question number two. This artist is known for the number one hit, Aperture. Donna, originally you said Bruno Mars. Then you changed your answer to Ed Sheeran. But then Emily changed your answer again to Harry Styles.
4: Thank you, Emily.
19: Steve, you also said Harry Styles. Correct answer is Styles of the Harry. Good job, you guys. Great assist from Emily. Tied going into the third question. This artist is known for the number one hit, Swim. Donna, originally you left this answer blank, but then Emily came in and gave you the assist with BTS.
5: Nice. Oh, yeah, you're right.
4: All right, Emily!
19: Steve, you said Bruno Mars. And the correct answer is BTS. Two awesome assists from Emily today. And that means Donna is your winner in this edition of the College of Pop Culture Knowledge.
5: Emily, that's one of the best Lifeline performances that we've seen in a while. Confident, it sounds like. And you adjusted two answers from being wrong to being right. Yep. Way to go.
20: Thank you.
4: Good job.
20: Yes. I feel appreciated.
4: Well, now you should. And now you get to spin the Wheel of Terror. Are you ready?
20: Oh, boy.
5: Right.
4: You got to put
5: your
4: back into it,
5: Emily.
4: Yeah.
5: Really? We want to hear the thunder cry all the way from Fairmont.
20: All right. Here we go.
19: Whoa! That's a great spin, Emily.
5: Nice.
19: That's a great spin.
5: Very good.
19: And today's game for Donna Valentine was worth For the second time in College of Pop Culture Knowledge history, we have hit a 10, yeah! Ladies and gentlemen. Wow. 10 points for Dana Valentine.
5: That,
19: it means she is officially in the 200s with her 201 points.
4: Thank you, Emily. That's amazing. What does
5: Emily,
4: Steve have?
19: Steve has 229.
4: It. Okay. Okay, that was really, really good. Thank you for calling in today, Emily.
20: You're welcome.
4: You rock, sister. We're going to hook you up with a t-shirt.
20: All right, love you guys.
4: We love you.
5: We love you too.
4: Hold on, okay? Okay, bye.
5: See you, Emily.
4: Okay.
5: Let's do the bonus for onesies.
19: All right, here we go, guys. All right, this artist is known for the number one hit, DTMF. This artist is playing a slice of pizza in Toy Story 5. Mm-hmm. Mm-hmm. This artist was the headliner at this year's Super Bowl halftime show. Steve got it first.
5: I'm going to go with Bad Bunny.
19: It is Bad Bunny. Good job, Steve. And you are officially up now to 230 points.
5: All right.
4: Good job, Steve. Hey, did you, we were talking on the phone yesterday.
5: Were we?
4: In the car?
5: We were.
4: And I said, bye, or you pretended to hang up on me, but then you stayed on the line forever. And I was like, hello? Hello?
5: I don't remember talking to you.
4: Oh, maybe it was Christy. Maybe it was a different coworker. I talked to so many people. So many people reach out all day.
5: See, this is what I'm saying. Like, something's up with you right now.
4: There's nothing up. I got a good night's rest. Took my magnesium and my collagen. I'm feeling joint pain free. Feel real good. Yeah, who was it? I was like, okay, bye. Bye. Why are you not hanging up? Hang up.
5: We did not speak on the phone yesterday.
4: That's disappointing.
5: But you're confusing me with Christy. She's psycho. In a good way. In a good way.
4: But you can see why it mixes you two up.
5: Yeah.
4: You're both kind of out there, yeah.
5: A female equivalent. We don't love this about Christy. There's a lot that we love about her. She's a summoner. She's a summoner. She summons people. Come to my desk.
4: Hey, after the show, come to my desk. Hey, if you want to talk to me, why don't you come to me, right?
5: Come find me.
4: Yeah.
5: Don't summon me.
4: Wow, I didn't realize you found that so offensive.
5: I thought you did, too. I thought we were doing
4: this
5: together.
4: I do, but then I send her texts.
5: And then
4: text
5: you throw me out of the bus right at the end.
4: And then I send her texts, and I go, hey, I'm so sorry I forgot to come by. Like, you gotta come get me, girl.
5: And let's be very honest. In those situations, much of this could be handled in a telephone call.
4: Or a text.
5: Amen.
4: Or an email.
5: In fact, she wanted me to call her yesterday. Crap, I forgot.
4: See? Christy works in our sales department, for those of you who don't know.
5: Yes.
4: And she's kind of bonkers.
5: Yeah, she always seems like she just came in from a storm. You know? She's like, oh, that's crazy out there. Anyway, then jumps right in. Comes in hot. We'll take a break.
4: From a storm.
5: Hey, if you feel like meal planning, meal prepping is good in theory, but you never actually do it, I have a tip for you that I came across that I think is a really nice happy medium. I think you're going to dig this, Donna.
4: Okay.
5: And also, I've got a sleep hack for all you couples out there who like to go to bed at different times. How you can still find some time to like have an emotional connection, even though you're going to bed an hour apart from one another. I'll explain all that when we return, Donna and Steve on My Talk.
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5: Okay.
23: The most serial dater of serial daters.
22: I've been doing it all. 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
4: Well, look at this. Already back. It is the Donna and Steve show on My Talk 107.1. Thank you so much for listening, you guys. We appreciate you.
5: Absolutely, guys. We love you. We will give you commemorative coins if we see you, because we're coin people, Donna and I. We love just having coins in our pockets.
4: Oh, you betcha.
5: But non-usable ones.
4: Non-fungible
5: tokens. If you know, you know.
4: This thing is fungible.
5: Is the thing fungible? No, it's not fungible. Do we have it?
4: I will look. It's probably on Rocco's board. Stormer, right. Can you help me out with that?
19: Sure. What are we looking for?
5: We're trying to find the intro for non-fungible token news, a topic that we used to hit about once every 2 or 3 days. And Rocco at one point created the longest intro of all time. And what was great, Donna, this was back in the heyday when like Jason's show in the morning needed intros.
4: Yes.
5: And Rocco was busy just creating long, overproduced, drawn-out masterpieces for us.
4: I know. And they got so mad.
5: And then do you remember the prank that we pulled on them?
4: Yes.
5: When we recorded a fake bit and they were like, Jason, I don't know if you've heard this yet, this segment from yesterday's show. And I was like, you know, and then I had a little bit of, I had a bite of a sandwich, and then I was like, uh-oh, and it was like, it's sandwich time, he's eating a sandwich, and then I go on another sentence, but then I bent over, and suddenly my back hurt, owie, he's pulled his back again, it was just filled with jingles, it was great.
4: It was so fun, I don't know where it is at the moment.
19: Do you remember what exactly it was named?
5: Non-fungible token news.
19: Okay.
4: Yeah.
5: Or maybe is that thing fungible? If you search fungible.
4: Fungible will be F-U-N-G-E. Rocco Clog. Let's see.
5: Rocco!
4: Schnibble it.
6: Schnibble it just a little bit.
5: This is the end of the show.
6: Schnibble it just a little bit.
7: We approve!
6: Schnibble it.
4: Oh, my God. They always go on forever, you know?
5: They're always so long.
4: Remember this one?
25: Here it is. One of the most epic names in the history.
5: Hamish Bowles. This has been
25: one of the most epic names in the history.
4: It was so fun. How about this one?
26: Launching the subterranean probe.
27: We're going to share a love by Dr. Weekend.
4: A long butt doctor weekend.
5: Man, we used to not be able to get through a sentence without saying butt doctor.
4: Oh, it's so true. Oh, man. Any luck there?
19: I can't find it.
4: Dang,
19: I've searched
4: it.
19: None. I've Rocco. Searched fungible. I've searched token. And it's just not in our system right
4: That's
19: now.
4: That's too bad.
19: Unless it's labeled something else.
4: What a bummerooski.
5: I have something.
4: Okay, though.
5: I have a little hack. If you find that meal prepping on a Sunday night for the rest of the week seems good in theory, but feels like a lot for you.
4: Sure.
5: Or even meal planning and having the exact specifics of every meal that your family's going to eat. Again, good in theory, but feels like a lot. Here's a hack to try instead. Instead of meal planning, just assign themes for each night, Donna.
4: Okay. So like Mexican.
5: On
4: right?
5: Monday, pasta or rice bowl. Tuesday, tacos or wraps. Wednesday, breakfast for dinner. Thursday, we're going to grill or sheet pan.
4: Love
5: Friday,
4: it.
5: Pizza sandwiches.
4: Cute. That's a great idea. Do you have to do the same thing every week or do you?
5: No. You could change it up, but you could. I think what it does is for the non-type A's especially, it feels tangible. I can do this. This is achievable. I don't want to hammer out what the exact recipe is going to be, but if I just give myself those general parameters, then it gives me a non-anxious approach to dinner.
4: That is such a good idea.
5: Isn't it a good
4: idea? You could do a grilling day.
5: Yes.
4: And just be like, I know I need something to grill tonight.
5: That's right.
4: That's great.
5: Everybody is a type A psychopath.
4: And you could also do like a takeout day or a delivery day.
5: Yes.
4: Yeah, that's great. On days that you know the kids are going to be all over the place. Yeah, that's smart.
5: Yes. I love that.
4: Jazz hands.
5: Okay.
4: All right, then.
5: That's a good... All right, Donna, quit looking for more sounders.
4: All right, I'm not. Okay, I'm here. Look at me.
5: Look at me. Like, what are you going to have for dinner tonight?
4: I think I'm going to have salmon or pork loins with rice and vegetables and a dab of soy sauce. Thanks.
5: Nice. I just got a nice veggie medley from Costco that my wife picked up.
4: Mm-hmm,
5: and you just put
4: ones.
5: It in the pan, a little bit of olive oil, 10 minutes, cover it, 10 minutes later,
4: that's
5: delicious.
4: It. That's what I do. Or I might do sauerkraut with the pork chops.
5: Kraut, remember the king of kraut? We used to talk about the
4: king of kraut. Kraut is so good for you.
5: That's when I was on my sauerkraut cleanse. Kind of overdid that one. Haven't had a lot of kraut since then.
4: That's a problem.
5: Also, Costco sells a Chipotle style chicken bag.
4: Yeah, that's a good one too.
5: It's really great. It's got a little spice, got a little bit of kick. It's interesting flavor. And honest to goodness, you put that in one pan, the vegetable medley in another pan, or if you've got rice pre-made, that's an easy thing to pre-make and have ready for the week.
4: Yep.
5: So good. That chicken is great.
4: You could also do the vegetables come frozen with chicken. They have one of those all in the same bag. But you know how Costco, sometimes they carry stuff, sometimes they don't, and then you go back and look for it, and you're like, dang it.
5: Right after you get really emotionally invested in it, like, I found our new thing.
4: Yeah.
5: This is our new dinner, and then it's gone. We have chicken still that we haven't seen in about probably 5 years at Costco. It was in the frozen section. It was so good. It was so tasty.
4: What kind of chicken?
5: I forget. But it was great, and it was nice, and there was a tang to it, and it was delicious, and there were no weird pieces. You know, sometimes chicken,
4: you get some
5: the weird,
4: weird
5: cousin gets through.
4: Yeah.
5: Try to bite me. I can't be bitten. This was all good. It was so good.
4: Oh, good.
5: Gone.
4: I'm sorry. I'm sorry to hear that.
5: Donna, take your hand off of the soundboard,
4: look
5: please.
4: At me.
5: Why don't you put your hands for this next story behind your head like you're relaxing in a movie.
4: All right. Doing it.
5: All right. There we go. Yeah, you can do some air crunches.
4: Okay.
5: I have a little relationship hack. Here's a little relationship hack for people who don't go to bed at the same time. One of you is more of a night owl than the other, but maybe you're starting to feel a little disconnected in that regard.
4: Okay.
5: Here's what they say you should do. Just try to sync up a bedtime routine together. You don't have to fall asleep at the same time. Just overlap the beginning of the routine. So phones down, brush teeth, talk for 5 or 10 minutes, get the lights low. And then after that, you've had that little time of winding down together, doing that rhythm together. Then the night owl can leave or, you know, go downstairs to watch a show or just read or watch something elsewhere. And the other person can go to bed. But just because you go to bed at different times, you can still sync up the bedtime routine, which turns into a little chitter chatter about the day.
4: That's nice.
5: You know,
4: I have never been in a relationship where we were on the same wavelength when it came time to sleep ever. And differences in sleep in that one person would need stimulus from like the TV or a fan or the radio on, and the other person needed silence and darkness.
5: Silence would be very difficult. If Lou was adamant, if my wife was adamant, I need silence when I sleep, that would be so challenging.
4: Do you have the TV on?
5: No, I always have a fan on.
4: Oh, okay. I couldn't do complete silence either.
5: A little white noise. There are some people who just lay down.
4: And just go to bed.
5: In total silence.
4: Yeah. No, I don't need the fan as much for the sound as I do for the air. So I have two on going on me.
5: Yeah,
4: all night.
5: I hear you. I actually just tried to do a nice Costco fan, but it wasn't pointed down enough at my face.
4: Yeah.
5: So then I gifted it to my daughter, and instead I bought a run-of-the-mill white Honeywell fan. I've had these Honeywell fans before.
4: Mm-hmm.
5: And just got it because it tilts enough onto my face. And it was, you know what, Donna?
4: What?
5: $15.
4: Nice!
5: $15, Donna.
4: You might want to try the Vornado also. The Vornado is a good one. It also has a heater. So if you flip to the right, you're getting cool air. If you flip to the left, you're getting warm air.
5: Vornado warning tonight.
4: I love it.
5: All right.
4: All right. Well, we got to wrap it up, I guess. Got another hour to go. I did finish a TV show, the first season, yesterday. I want to tell you a little bit about that. I think you and your wife will really like it if you want to check it out. Also, I've got a list of the best TV shows of 2026. Maybe yours is on the list. We could run through that as well.
5: And why don't you go see if Rocco can send us Non-Fungible, huh?
4: I'll do it.
5: We got to scratch the itch.
4: All right.
5: We'll be back. Hour three. Thanks for hanging. Donna, Steve.
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9: ABC News, I'm Dave Packer. With the signing of the peace deal between the U.S. and Iran, the U.S. has lifted its blockade on Iran, and oil and tankers started moving through the Strait of Hormuz, but some on Capitol Hill think the plan's too generous to Iran.
10: We are hearing from some Republicans who usually are in lockstep with this administration. Ted Cruz, Tom Cotton, the chair of the Senate Intelligence Committee, all voicing concerns about the fact that Iran stands to financially benefit from this deal before any concrete nuclear commitments have been made.
9: ABC's Mary Bruce. Arthur's now a post-tropical storm as it continues to push east along the Gulf Coast, moving out of Mississippi into Alabama. A shocking attack at a zoo in England. A man arrested for allegedly throwing a toddler into a crocodile enclosure. The boy taken to a hospital. Serious injuries. Comedian Carlos Mencia arrested for failing to pay his taxes over a six-year time period. Now facing felony tax fraud charges and years in prison if convicted. This is ABC News.
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12: Donna, you're the best.
13: Thanks.
12: No, you're supposed to say, oh, Steve, you're the best.
13: No, probably won't do that.
12: Okay, how about a compromise? Say, these are the best. These replayable segments that we liked from today's show.
13: But you just said that.
12: I know, I'm the best.
13: Okay. She took my hand and led me. Hey, guys, welcome back to the Donna and Steve show. So happy to
12: Hi, everyone. Welcome in. It's the Donna and Steve show on My Talk 107.1. We're so happy to have you here.
13: What do you think you're better than me?
12: I wasn't trying to show you up. I was just trying to offer some assistance and support you. I didn't. You know what? I don't want to leave you out in, Donna.
13: What?
12: Look at me.
13: Look at me.
12: The lurch.
13: Thank you.
12: Right?
13: You got it. All right. I finished a TV series I want to tell you guys about. It is very good. It's on Apple TV Plus. It is called Widow's Bay. This is not normally my jam because I thought I was getting into this show as a scary series. And I was like, all right, I'll try it. It is so much more than that. It's pretty brilliant. It blends different types of genres into one series. And it's kind of a slow burn, but you kind of, if once you get on board, you are on board. So this is a story about how the mayor, played by Matthew Rhys, attempts to turn this isolated and cursed island in New England into a tourist destination. He wants it to be more like a Martha's Vineyard. But there are all these superstitions and the residents are superstitious and they think there's all these evils about the island. And if you're born there, you can't leave. It is so funny, but it's also so scary. It is suspenseful. It is mysterious. And I watched the finale yesterday and it did not disappoint.
12: Wow.
13: Yeah, there is a cliffhanger where you're just like, what? No. How about no?
12: I love that.
13: So, yeah.
12: No.
13: So it is. So like instead of watering down the horror part of it, there's like absurdity that is delivered in a deadpan style, and there's like dysfunction at the workplace, at City Hall, and it's just, this is one of the best shows on television, without a doubt.
12: Wow.
13: It is so good. And they play with time quite a bit, and it doesn't even like irritate you. You know how sometimes you'll be watching something and you're like, well, where the hell are we now? What? Now we're back in the, I don't know, the 1500s? How did that happen?
12: Right, right, right.
13: But then you watch and you see how it's piecing together the whole story. It's just so good. And Matthew Rhys, give him the Emmy right now.
12: Is that right?
13: This guy is such a good actor. He was never on my radar. I did not watch anything of his until that Claire Danes series.
12: The Beast in Me.
13: Yes. And the character he's playing in this is so different than what he was playing in that series. Huh. He's just, it's really a quirky little show.
12: How many episodes did you say are in Widow's Bay?
13: I did not say. I'm going to guess there's maybe 9 or 10.
12: Okay. And ma'am, final question. The streaming services, Netflix, yes?
13: Apple TV Plus.
12: I love that.
13: Maybe yeah.
12: I'll check it out.
13: Yeah, yeah, yeah. It's just the right balance of all the things I said. I mean, it is laugh out loud funny. There was a part where we were laughing so hard. And there was, you know, it's not like your typical like sitcom. It's just this dark, weird humor where you're like, oh my God, that is too funny. Like, oh my God, like just shocking, just crazy. You know, it's a lot of character humor. Mm. So you're getting a kick out of the character more right. than looking at the show as a comedy as a whole.
12: Okay.
13: Widow's
12: maybe
13: Bay.
12: Maybe I'll try it.
13: Give it a shot. You got to hang in there, though. You got to hang in there for a few episodes because it just gets better and better.
12: Okay. I don't know if my Apple TV Plus is still current.
13: Err.
12: But sounds like I might be able to get a little login info.
13: I could give you my login. I could give you that.
12: I don't know.
13: I would do that for you.
12: No, I don't want to muddy. Please stop. I don't want to muddy that water.
13: Okay. That's fine.
12: You know, some people you don't want to get into a transactional relationship with on anything.
13: Yeah. And some people you don't want to see out of context. You know?
12: Well, yes.
13: Like, yes. I don't want to run into you at an amusement park.
12: Oh, that would be my worst nightmare.
13: Or worse yet, at like a community pool.
12: That, of course, would be very problematic.
13: I would pack my bags immediately if I spotted you. I'd be like, we got to go.
12: Donna, I'm fun at a pool, though, right? Fun pool guy.
13: Yeah, I don't want to see your legs and stuff. I don't need to see your bare chest.
12: Okay.
13: And vice versa.
12: Please, Lord in heaven. It's me, God, or it's me, Judy. Are you really out there? Whatever it is.
13: No, it's not.
12: That's the one that I'm writing about.
13: Judy Blume wrote, are you there, God? It's me, Margaret.
12: Well, that's confusing, don't you think?
13: I do. But it was a good attempt. Good night.
12: No, I'm really happy that we're going on a cruise to Alaska together with a bunch of radio
13: listeners. The colder,
12: listeners.
13: The better.
12: The colder, the better. Because I don't even just, seriously, ma'am, don't wade up near me. In this swimsuit.
13: On your floaty.
12: Situation. Yeah, no, thank you.
13: Kicking
12: your
13: feet.
12: I don't
13: need
12: to see your décolleté.
13: I know. Ooh, and I don't need our toes accidentally touching.
12: Ah! Oh, my gosh. Man overboard. Oh, my word. Donna, all I was talking about was borrowing your, using your password. Yeah. And I said, I don't want to be in a transactional thing. And immediately you go to, I don't want to see anyone outside of where I know them from. It's true, though. If you, like, back in the day, if you knew your postman, that's weird if then you see them out of their garb.
13: Right, like at the bar.
12: Oh, my gosh.
13: Yeah, I was just talking to my post guy, my postman, yesterday. I was like, what
12: you
13: a crazy
12: a
13: day, huh? I don't have a walker. I have a driver. His name's JR. Shout out. He's great.
12: What do you mean, what a crazy day? Oh, because it was raining.
13: Oh, it was raining, then it got really dark, and, you know, he was outside in the elements, and then it gets sunny again. It was just very bizarre.
12: What's the U.S. Postal Service saying?
13: About what?
12: About delivering the mail.
13: That's an extremely generic question. What, can you be more specific?
12: No, come on, when they talk about weather.
13: I don't know.
12: All right.
13: What neither are you talking about?
12: Neither
13: Oh, it's rain, it's like a motto.
12: Neither snow nor rain nor heat nor gloom of night stays these couriers from the swift completion of their appointed rounds. That can't be it.
13: Wow.
12: I thought it was, in the rain, sleet, snow, or hail, we will always deliver the mail.
13: I love that. That's great. Print it. Bumper sticker. Go.
12: Oh, speaking of which, let's go back to emails for a moment. Great idea from Dee Dee for a State Fair t-shirt. I probably have undiagnosed ADHD.
13: I bet a lot of people would wear it.
12: They'd buy that, right?
13: Sure.
12: That's, but I think,
13: but you can't make light of that, though, because it's a real problem.

0: What about stop being so sensitive? Is that too mean?
1: I kind of like it. How about chill out, bruh?
0: Not bad.
1: Mm-hmm.
0: How about this generation is overhydrated?
1: That's fun.
0: Okay.
1: Do you have your water bottle,
0: hey,
1: Susie?
0: Kaden. Hey, Kaden. No one's named Susie anymore.
1: Okay.
0: Hey, Kaden. Can you see if Brayden has his water bottle? We're going on a walk around the block, ma'am. We're not attempting to summit
1: Everest.
0: Right?
1: You're sitting on the porch. Chill out. What?
0: Oh,
1: where's
0: man.
1: Your water bottle? What did you do with your water bottle? Did you leave it at the park? I love water. I always have water on me. I'm just not a water bottle the size of your head kind of person.
0: I wonder if you would be if you had children. I wonder what kind of water mom you'd be. Since you always have water, you might start wanting your little goslings to have water as well.
1: But do they need to carry it everywhere they go? Like, what's going to happen if they go 20 minutes without water?
0: I'm just trying to make sure we don't have to pee as much. I don't want to stop and have to pee all the time.
1: Take those water bottles away from them.
0: Yes.
1: How many times do you want to stop on your road trip?
0: What are water pills?
1: Like Lasix and, you know,
0: what?
1: Diuretics.
0: Lasix?
1: Yeah, it's the name of a water pill.
0: Oh, really? And then it was the name of a corrective eye surgery?
1: Well, spelled differently.
0: But still a
1: homonym. LASIK. And then there's LASIX with an X. Anything else you'd like to know? It's getting late.
0: Stop being so sensitive. We're throwing that in.
1: Sure.
0: When we come back, we've got some studies. And then at 11:30, we're going to play Whose Voice Is It Anyway? Thanks for hanging out with us. More Donna and Steve coming up right after the break.
2: 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This week, we're remembering the late Gene Nicholas Treader. In the 70s, he and his friends organized the first Twin Cities commemoration of the Stonewall Riots. And around the same time, he began collecting LGBT-themed items in hopes that gay history wouldn't be forgotten. His dedication to collecting and organizing books, documents, and photographs and artifacts helped him amass a collection that was donated to the University of Minnesota Libraries in the year 2000, and now occupies 3,000 linear feet of space as the Gene Nicholas Treader Collections and GLBT Studies. Along the way, he produced and hosted a gay and lesbian music radio show and co-chaired Minnesota's Gay Games Committee in 1982. Gene retired as full-time curator of his collection in 2011 and passed away in 2022. Thank you, Gene Nicholas Treader, and thank you, My Talkers, for listening to Pride Speaks. See all the ways we're celebrating Pride this month at mytalk1071.com, keyword pride.
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13: Hey, guys, welcome back. You are listening to the Donna and Steve Show, and we love you for it.
14: Oh, we love you guys.
13: We love you.
14: I would like to issue an apology.
13: Okay.
14: I would like to apologize to Almond Butter.
13: Okay.
14: I broke up with it a couple of years ago. I don't know why. We just sort of, I don't know, we were growing apart. And I went back to my first love, which was peanut butter. And I just had Almond Butter yesterday for the first time in a while. And then I had it again today with an apple. I want to go get the jar of it and drink it all. I love the taste of it. The taste of it is so great. And the little bit of grit in it, you know, it's like a low grit sandpaper quality inside of it, is really good. And I'm just thinking, why did I not have this for a couple of years? Hmm. It was in our home. I just would always look for peanut butter. Never chunky.
13: No. Always creamy. What is the point of that? That's so dumb.
14: You just eat a peanut, guys.
13: Right? Chill out.
14: But your thoughts?
13: I'm really glad you found each other again. It's beautiful, just like Taylor Swift says. This love came back to me.
14: Okay. Do you like almond butter?
13: Yes.
14: Do you have almond butter often?
13: No. Do you like apple butter?
14: I do like apple butter on bread, on toast. Yes.
13: Yeah, please. I don't. I mean, I guess if I'm eating it with peanut butter.
14: Now that feels like a trap.
13: I guess if I'm eating it as it to replace jelly. Mm-hmm. So to have peanut butter and jelly almond butter and jelly. Almond butter and apple butter. That's what I'm trying to say. That sounds good. I'm not really a fruity person.
14: Okay. But almond butter, though.
13: That part I like. I was talking about the apple butter. I'm like, I don't know if I would just put that on toast. That's just like having jelly on toast.
14: I really like it on toast. I really like it.
13: And I really like that.
14: I don't know why. It's just so good.
13: I found it.
14: What?
13: Ready?
14: Wait a second. Hang on. Lastly, I just want to say, I think peanut butter and jelly is a garbage food.
13: I love it.
14: Love my opinion or the sandwich?
13: The sandwich. I love it. I love peanut butter and jelly. Delicious. We should eat it more. I found the non-fungible token song. that we were talking about earlier.
14: This we used to play for long-timers multiple times a week because non-fungible tokens were a big thing for a while. We didn't understand them.
13: And we talked about them a lot.
14: They kept popping up in the news all the time.
13: I know. We're like, okay, another story.
14: Well, because it was this celebrity has a non-fungible token now. This is now available as a non-fungible token. So we had an intro.
13: They are called NFTs, right? So it is labeled as NFT. Okay, we have an open and a close. Here we go.
15: Is that thing fungible?
16: No, it's not fungible.
15: It looks so fungible to me.
16: No, it's not. Second thought, maybe it's fungible. Let's ask Donna and Steve.
17: Time to talk non-fungible tokens with NFT experts Donna Valentine and Steve Patterson.
15: The units of data.
16: They make the techies chatter, that's N, my friend.
15: I'll tell you, women and men, it's those non-fungibles.
16: Rhymes with Lunchables.
15: Tokens NFT.
13: And then we would do our stupid story, right?
14: No, we didn't understand anything that was being said because no one knows anything about non-fungible tokens.
13: And then we would end it with this.
15: There you be, the news on NFTs. They're so non-fungible.
16: My John's non-plungible.
15: Now you know the deal on NFTs.
14: My John's not plungible.
13: He's so good. That is so much fun.
14: We need more intros.
13: I know. We've kind of settled down in that department. We need to step it up again.
14: We need to ramp it back up.
13: Ramp it up, yeah.
14: There we go. The average American hits their daily slump, according to a new study. At what time of day, Donna?
13: I did not look at this.
14: It's very specific. It's very specific, so go to the minute.
13: 3:11 p.m.
14: Show me 3:11. That's wrong.
13: Oh. Am I close?
14: The average American hits their daily energy slump at 2:06 p.m.
13: Okay.
14: That checks out. That's after lunch. You've done a little something after lunch, but then the food is slowly digesting.
13: Sure.
14: And if you are in a seated position with your head back, sayonara, Batman, you're going to Sleepy Town.
13: Okay.
14: Right?
13: Yeah. Especially if you have spaghetti and meatballs for lunch. I only bring it up because they sometimes do that here, which is a very nice treat if you're looking forward to a nap.
14: I suppose it is a bit of a heavier meal. Although the carbs ought to be giving you energy from the noodles.
13: I suppose you could go either way.
14: Yeah. I guess if you have carbs and then you start doing something, you'll feel the energy. But if you have carbs and don't do anything, I think you then feel the opposite of energy. I'll tell you what, though. Spaghetti and meatballs could solve a lot of the world's problems over a meal like that.
13: That's right.
14: I really like spaghetti and meatballs.
13: Let's add some garlic bread. Cheesy garlic bread. Why not?
14: Yes.
13: More carbs, please.
14: I think the cheese would just add fat, not more carbs.
13: But the bread would add that more would carbs. Add.
14: Okay, yes, you're right. And then at the end, oh, there's sauce on my plate. Well, here comes the edible broom that is the garlic bread, right? And then you're smushing that crap onto your plate.
13: Nom noms.
14: Oh, gosh.
13: Oh, are we done already? Man.
14: Oh, dang it.
13: I was going to tell you things dads really want for Father's Day, but I'll save it for tomorrow.
14: Oh. Okay.
13: Is this weekend Father's Day?
14: Yes, Donna.
13: Whoa, dear you. What? I don't have a father, and I don't have a father of children.
14: Well, I am a father figure, though. Yay.
13: Is it my responsibility to remember for you?
18: Where talk is fun.
19: 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And oh my God, do I have a lot of things on my mind. A lot.
18: My talk. Everything entertainment.
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36: Hey, it's Donna and Steve. You know, this isn't actually live right now. 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I've been told I need my beauty sleep.
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13: All right. It's us, Donna and Steve, and we are back, and it is time to play a little game.
14: Time to play a game we like to play every day called Whose Voice Is It Anyway? The celebrity voice guessing game, where we hear a celebrity voice out of context. We're given a generic clue, and then Donna and I bid against one another, name that tune style, to see who thinks they can identify the voice in the fewest amount of seconds. You get to play along now. For today's clue, we turn it over to producer Stormer.
38: For today's clue, for today's voice, you guys, this actress appeared in the movie Bickford Schmeckler's Cool Ideas.
13: Okay.
14: Donna?
13: Okay, all right. You said this actor, right?
38: Actress.
13: Oh, okay.
38: If I said actor, I apologize.
13: You didn't. Would still count, but okay. So I could name that voice in 7 seconds.
14: I can name that voice in 3 seconds.
13: Oh, boy. All right, name that voice. Go ahead. Do it. Just do it. Just do it.
14: Okay.
38: All right, Steve, you have 3 seconds to name this voice.
39: And we shot it in order on one set. And Rashida Jones.
14: Okay. Give me a second here.
13: Okay.
14: Oh, geez. A little bit of a raspy voice
13: I'm going to take a good guess on my piece of paper here.
14: Dang.
13: I don't.
14: All right. I'm going to take a guess. I don't think this is right, but it might be. And I'm going to go with Aubrey Plaza.
13: Good.
38: All right, you're locking in your answer as Aubrey Plaza. Here is the voice one more time.
39: And we shot it in order on one set. And Rashida Jones and Will McCormick.
38: And is that the voice of Aubrey Plaza? It is not, which means, Donna, you're our winner today in this edition of Whose Voice Is It Anyway? But my question for you is, do you know who that voice is?
13: I don't think I do, but I'll take a stab at it.
38: Okay.
13: Could that be Olivia Wilde?
38: Is that the voice of Olivia Wilde? You betcha it's the voice of Olivia Wilde. Way to go, D-Val. Here's her voice again.
39: In order on one set. And Rashida Jones and Will McCormick wrote the script, who are so fantastic.
38: Yeah, way to go, D-Val.
14: Great job, Donna. Wow.
13: Thank you. And I know why because you heard Rashida Jones and you probably were like, okay.
14: Yeah, and then I thought, okay, that's sort of a little bit of a monotone delivery, maybe.
13: Yeah. Dang it. I mean, I know I got the point, but I really wish I had the chance to guess.
14: Oh, darn it, Donna.
13: I know.
14: Good. Hey, but you got it after the fact, though. That's really good. Congratulations. We'll play the game again next time.
13: Okay. Thanks. Hey, got an email here. This is from Ryan, who says, well, I listened to Love Trapped on your suggestion and thought that was pretty crazy. But then I watched Maternal Instinct last night on your suggestion, and that was on a completely different level of insanity. I was jaw-dropped the entire show and in disbelief by that ending. Wow.
14: Wow.
13: Maternal Instinct is on Netflix.
14: And it's next level, apparently.
13: It is next level. It is not a fun watch, but it's kind of a... what kind of watch? Just when you think things can't get any more, like, psychotic, they do.
14: Man. All right. So there you go. Now you got something you can watch.
13: Yeah, Steve, you probably shouldn't.
14: Can you text me and tell me the thing that it's about? Never mind.
13: I can't tell you because I'd be giving away a big reveal in the show, and I don't want to do that.
14: Okay. We put on yesterday because I bought the movie a week or so back when we watched it, but we put on My Brother's in Town and started watching Project Hail Mary again.
13: Oh, nice.
14: Because he's not seen it. That movie is very well done. That's good, man. It's a good movie.
13: Okay, I'm going to have to watch that one for sure.
14: I don't know if you'll appreciate it.
13: I'll try. What is this, space movie, right?
14: It's a space situation.
13: But is it going to be all heady and stuff and hurt me? Cerebrally?
14: I don't think so. But maybe just enough to make you kind of grouchy.
13: All right. So it is available. What did you buy it for?
14: $24.99.
13: What can I rent it?
14: You can rent it for $19.99.
13: I'll wait for it.
0: That's how much?
13: I'm not going to pay $20 to watch a movie on my couch.
14: I understand that, ma'am.
13: Thank you.
14: We have gotten a couple emails saying that we should have Look At Me on the State Fair t-shirt.
0: Look at me!
14: That's not a bad idea. Just a shirt that says Look At Me on the front.
13: It's cute.
14: I don't know.
13: You pick it. You pick. Whatever.
14: No.
13: I want you to do it.
14: Do you?
13: Kind of. I want the burden off me.
14: I thought you kind of liked the burden.
13: I don't.
14: And then you sketch things up, and then you plan meetings of finalizing things and looking at...
13: Because I like success.
14: In terms of State Fair t-shirts being sold?
13: Everything. In terms of
14: like
13: everything.
14: Success more there. And this is selfish, but this is not a bit. I do wish we got a cut of the shirts that we sold for our show. Unless it all goes to charity, and then in that case, I want it to go to charity.
13: Okay.
14: Don't you?
13: Yeah, but everybody gets a cut except us.
14: What do you mean?
13: Well, when you sell them at the State Fair gets a cut, and then the station gets a cut. Hmm. And they are pretty reasonably priced.
14: They are. What are they, $25?
13: No! not that much. I don't think.
14: I don't know. That's how much? I thought so.
13: I might have some intel here, guys, about Dancing with the Stars. I think Jimmy Kimmel's sidekick, Guillermo, is going to be joining the cast, right?
14: Yes, yes.
13: People love this guy.
14: Guillermo's awesome.
13: He's so sweet.
14: He's awesome.
13: I love, he's just so random. Like, what a random guy to have as your sidekick. Kick. Kick.
14: How old do you think Guillermo is?
13: 54.
14: 55. How tall do you think Guillermo is?
13: 5'4".
14: 5'2".
13: Wow. Okay.
14: Run in security.
13: I love it. He did sign on. So this is official. Season 35 of the ABC competition series coming this fall. I mean, if he's smart, he's already practicing.
14: Yeah, that's right.
13: I don't know. Have we heard other people who are joining? Yes. Maura Higgins. These are reality TV stars. Sierra Miller. They've already been announced. And...
14: Yeah, he had Guillermo come. Guillermo came out recently on Kimmel in like a full sort of salsa outfit.
13: Love it.
14: Yeah,
13: ready for it. Also, social media star and Savannah Bananas player Jackson Olsen is also set to compete. Boy, they're going all out this year, huh?
14: They'll be good. What do you mean, Donna?
13: I don't know. What are the Savannah Bananas? Is that like a minor league team?
14: They're, sort of a traveling minor league team that is very fun. They sell out stadiums like you wouldn't believe.
13: So they're kind of like the Globetrotters.
14: Yes. Yeah, okay. That's a fair way to wrap your head around
13: it.
14: They go put on a spectacle, and they're doing flips in the outfield and crazy things. They're doing TikTok dances.
13: Okay.
14: It is a huge success right now.
13: Okay. All right, they weren't on my radar. I'm sorry. I was like, what? Savannah Bananas.
14: They're really going all out. What would they have to pay you to do it?
13: Oh, they couldn't. I won't do it.
14: Please, ma'am.
13: No.
14: Can we just play a game or no? You don't want to even play my money game.
13: I don't want to play your money game, but I will tell you the only way I would do it is if I was incognito, kind of like they do it on that other show where they dress up as, then I would do it.
14: What if you weren't and we gave you $1 million an episode? See how far you can go.
13: Nah, I'm good.
14: Donna.
13: I'm fine.
14: You're not, though, because a lot of time you're like, I'm not paying $20 for that movie.
13: Yeah, guess what? That's why I'm fine, because I don't spend my money all willy-nilly. I pick and choose how I'm going to spend. I'm not going on Timu and buying a hand pan that I've never played in my life for $200.
14: Sounds like I'm playing it right now, doesn't it?
13: It sure does. You're self-taught, right?
14: I am, man. I'm self-taught. I should bring this to New York someday.
13: You know what they should do is get real legit handpan players on with you to teach you a few things.
14: There is a woman who works at Live with Kelly and Mark, and she has a friend who is a very good hand panner. And she has said, you know, you could get together with him and he could teach you the handpan.
13: That's a great idea.
14: Why does it sound so relaxing now? Why are people who are turning us on right now sensing their blood pressure absolutely plummeting?
13: And they're like, I need a massage.
14: Yeah.
13: All right. You're my baby boy.
14: $1 million an episode, you would turn down Dancing with the Stars.
13: Yeah, nobody's offering me that, and I don't want to play your game.
14: If they were, though, just play.
13: No.
14: Come on, friend.
13: I mean, no. I don't like the quick turnaround. If you gave me a year to learn something, yeah.
14: But great. If I said next week you have to dance on stage, but you will also win, lose, or draw, have $1 million tax-free in your bank account.
13: No. Oh. And it's not going to be tax-free. Nice try.
14: It is in this situation.
13: No, it's not.
14: It's right. It's 1.4, and you're going to clear a million. Are you in now?
13: No.
14: Oh, no.
13: Steve, I could say to you for $100, will you jump off this building?
14: Yes.
13: And you'd be like, yes.
14: Oh, sorry.
13: That'll pay for one cavity.
14: Yeah, I think I have another crown I need. Oh, you're ready.
13: Oh, man.
14: No, it must be nice. Not of any financial concerns. You're turning down a million. Recently, you turned down $951,000 paychecks from The View with the hypothetical deal that I offered you. My team is putting together the most aggressive offers we can to land you somewhere, and you keep saying no. I don't know what it's going to take.
13: That's not motivating to me.
14: But it is when you need an oil change, and you're like, oh, this, or your water heater goes, and you're like, geez, $6,000?
13: Yeah, you're right.
14: Then it's suddenly that $951,000 paycheck that comes every 2 weeks for doing a year of The View is paying for a whole lot of water heaters.
13: I would like to leave.
14: I don't want you to go.
13: Donna, want, leave.
14: We'll be back, Donna, Steve.
13: Okay.
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18: Out and about? NnDOT reminds you to be alert and look both ways for vehicles when crossing the road. Don't assume drivers will see you day or night. When crossing, please be attentive and careful. Let's move safely together.
36: Donna, you're the best.
13: Thanks.
36: No, you're supposed to say, oh, Steve, you're the best.
13: No, probably won't do that.
36: Okay, how about a compromise? Say, these are the best. These replayable segments that we liked from today's show.
13: But you just said that.
36: I know, I'm the best.
13: Okay. Love keeps knocking, but I just stay home. Hello. Welcome back. It is the final stretch of the Donna and Steve show.
14: You know, we're a show of the people.
13: We sure are, Steve.
14: We listen. Are we a fluid organism or no? Are we fluid?
13: We're fluid.
14: Who's being fluid right now?
13: We're being fluid.
14: Mary sent in an email.
13: I just read it.
14: I think she makes a fair point.
13: Sure.
14: Mary said, whose voice is it anyway? Good morning. If you really must do this daily, I don't love your tone from the start, Mary. I'm just going to be honest with you to keep our friendship raw and authentic. If you really must do this daily, please try this. Stop explaining the game every day. Just do it. You have legions of dedicated listeners who know the game. And please trust that anyone new will get the premise right away. Thank you for your time. Love you long time. Now, there is a reason why we explain it every day. But you know what, Donna?
13: We don't need to.
14: She makes a fair point.
13: Yeah.
14: Time now to play the celebrity voice guessing game. Whose voice is it anyway? Let's find out today's clue.
13: Mm-hmm.
14: Wow.
13: Or we could just come up with an intro from Rocco and problem solved.
14: Wow. Wow.
13: Are you going to be okay there?
14: Yeah. What are your, you like it? Yeah, we'll make a change starting tomorrow. Mary, thank you very much.
13: Yeah, it's perfect. See, we're a show of the people. Hey, speaking of,
14: yes.
13: Just to explain what's going on with our podcast, you're going to see a change if you listen to us as a podcast, okay? The show used to be broken down into hour one, hour two, hour three.
14: Yes.
13: Three little segments there. You're only going to see one segment now for the entire show, okay? You'll have the option to listen to the entire show from start to finish. I'm going to have to take this.
14: Take the phone call.
13: And then we're going to break down three highlights of the show. So you'll see three separate segments. Okay, so you might see the College of Pop Culture Knowledge. Whose voice is it anyway? Maybe the soup of the day. So if you want to listen individually like that, you can. What are you doing?
14: I'm looking to make sure that we have everything up and that it's playing out that way on the phone. And yes, yesterday says full episode. Corey Feldman health update. Robot toilets, Steve's summer life hacks, and Shrek 5 preview. And then there are other things, little broken out segments that you can enjoy. So yeah, there was a little delay. The first one,
13: yeah,
14: some people were asking if it was up. It's up.
13: It's up. It went up this morning because there was a technical problem. But that's not going to be the norm.
14: No. Norm!
13: I love it.
14: From Cheers, right?
13: Yeah, so good. So good.
14: Thank you, Donna.
13: Thank you.
14: So thank you all for listening, however you happen to listen. And also, if anyone upstairs is listening, please get us on Spotify again. I thank you kindly. I thank you, sir, and good day.
13: Yeah, we did get kicked off. That wasn't fun.
14: Yeah.
13: We didn't do anything.
14: Write someone an email. You know who to write. Write them an email that says, can you get us back on Spotify?
13: You talking to me?
14: Yes, please. It sounds better if it's coming from you.
13: Yeah, I don't know
14: people
13: how to
14: like
13: do that.
14: People like you in the building.
13: I don't think so.
14: Donna.
13: Hey. Hey, a show of mine got canceled. Remember I told you about the Duffer Brothers series, The Burrows?
14: Yes. Yeah, their Stranger Things follow-up. Well, unrelated, but their first big thing after Stranger Things.
13: Yeah. Yeah. They canceled it.
14: Really?
13: They canceled it after one season. Mm. It premiered less than a month ago. This is Matt and Ross Duffer's first series, like Steve said, after Stranger Things, which is iconic in Netflix's history. The Burrows was a sci-fi with like adults, you know, older people, 55 yes. plus. And so they are taking their talents to Paramount.
14: Yeah, they're heading over there. So that breakup is probably what's behind it. Don't you think that they would have had, the Burrows would have had to have been a smash success, perhaps, for them to continue? Otherwise, all you need is a little reason on paper not to. And with the breakup happening with Netflix and the Duffer Brothers, you just say, all right. That's
13: yes.
14: Good. That's a wrap.
13: Yeah. Yeah. So they're like, okay, well, if we're parting ways, but goodbye show.
14: Mm. Yeah.
13: So I guess it's over.
14: Dang, and you liked it. You watched the whole season or no?
13: I've got a couple episodes left.
14: Okay. I'm wondering if it's worth watching if there isn't a season two.
13: Maybe that makes it easier to watch it.
14: Yeah, not as much of a commitment.
13: That's exactly right. Yeah, it's okay. I like it, not love. I'm okay with it. It's cute. It's quirky. It's scary.
14: Okay.
13: It's fine. Everything is fine. I'm glad it's kind of over, if I'm being honest.
14: Okay, so that's where we went. So we started a bummed out, a show that I liked, got canceled.
13: That's right.
14: And now, 90 seconds later, we've arrived at I'm glad it's over.
13: That's right. Good night. Now I would like to move on to Rachel Dratch. SNL's Rachel Dratch brought Debbie Downer to Dartmouth. She was doing the commencement speech, and I thought it would be fun to listen to a little bit of it. Ready?
3: Hello, graduates. What an honor it is to be here on this beautiful green. Careful on the lawn, ladies. If you're wearing any sort of a heel, wet grass can be a tripping hazard. It's quite an achievement graduating from Dartmouth. Of course, thanks to AI, there won't be any jobs left. So congrats to all on your mandatory gap years. It's inspiring to see all your fresh minds ready to take on the world. Sadly, due to the construction of data centers and the impending water wars, the most useful college majors now are foraging and hand-to-hand combat. Yeah, AI may take all our jobs and clean drinking water, but at least we can all see what we'd look like as leather daddy Santa.
13: And then she did go on and do a normal speech, but I thought that was a riot.
14: That is funny.
13: You know, there's part of me that's like, you know, you're looking at 20-year-olds, right? 18, 19, 20, 21, 22-year-olds.
14: Yes, they only know her through old
13: YouTube
14: sketches.
13: Yes.
14: I thought that same thing. I thought, oh, they weren't around.
13: Because then I was like, are they getting the joke, like what she's doing? But then the sound effect does help.
14: Yes, and they had a camera shot, a side camera that would cut to her that she would look over at too, which was really funny. And the first joke, actually, despite what we just heard, the first joke didn't really land. And she sort of gives, if you watch the Instagram clip on Dartmouth's Insta, she sort of gives like a, okay.
13: I know.
14: Like, here's hoping this picks up, but it really did.
13: That's fun. That's super fun. And then I have one more piece of audio I wanted to share with you because Travis Kelce apparently has face blindness. He was, I don't know what the event was where he was talking, but he was telling the time that he thought Jimmy Buffett was Warren Buffett, and he was pretty drunk. So here's what he had to say.
19: The guy comes up and says, dude, Buffett's here. He wants to meet you. I'm like, that's big money. I'm like, I am way too hammered to say hello to this guy. I started talking finances. Meet Buffett. I'll shake his hand. And man, we have the best conversation I've ever had in my life. The man is literally smiling from ear to ear. I'm thinking I'm going to be rich here soon. He's going to buy me in the bond of his investments. And he starts telling his story in high school when he picked up the guitar for the first time. And I was like, no way. Warren Buffett played the guitar. And then got tapped on the shoulder because he had to go sing Margaritaville.
13: That's cute.
14: That's cute.
13: I could see it happening. I mean, he's going to be doing open mic night probably this weekend somewhere, right? He's trying everything. He's throwing everything at the wall to see what'll stick.
14: Yeah.
13: It's fun. Yeah,
14: we'll see where he goes. He's still got another year in the NFL to do. Maybe two.
13: Oh, yeah. Forgot about that thing.
14: Me hungry.
13: His side hustle. All right, let's do this.

0: Wonder if the soup will be nutritious today.
1: I'm hoping every time. Oh, he's going to diss us. Wow.
2: Hubbard Cafeteria, please leave a message.
0: Dang.
3: No soup for you.
1: Wow.
0: Wow.
1: Wow. Wow. All right. What do you want it to be on the count of three? One, two, three. Split
0: pea. Dumplings.
1: Dumplings? Is that a soup?
0: Can be. Anything in a hot water can be a soup. We thank you all for listening to us today. We love you guys.
1: We love you. Kisses.
0: We love that you listen. Brad and Dawn are coming in next. Brittany and Kendall after that. Bye, Donna.
1: Steve, I'll see you tomorrow, huh?
0: Yes, indeed.
1: Alrighty.
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3: ABC News, I'm Dave Packer. The remnants of what was Tropical Storm Arthur are moving out of Mississippi and into Alabama, where residents are already dealing with flood risks. In Baldwin County, Alabama, resident Joel Cully.
8: Yeah, we're having to move. It's getting above ankles flooding, and it's not stopping, so it could be real dangerous.
3: Vice President J.D. Vance delaying his trip to Switzerland. He was expected to leave Thursday night for a new round of talks focused on implementing that deal with Iran, but the White House is now citing logistics of negotiations, saying that they've never been simple. Senator Bernie Sanders unveiling new legislation pushing for the public to benefit from the AI boom. He's calling for the creation of a sovereign wealth fund that would give Americans payments of $1,000 a year. Sanders wants to finance the fund by giving the government a stake in major artificial intelligence companies, requiring them to pay a one-time 50% tax on their stock. This is ABC News.
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11: Let's go, girls.
1: All right, shots fired.
0: Let's go, girls.
1: Let's frickin' go, baby. Yeah?
12: Hi.
1: Hi, I'm Brittany. Kendall is on maternity leave. She had a baby. We just talked to her today. Mike's in for Kendall. Leah's in for Mike. And yeah. I am me. And I just, we just got a passive aggressive note that is to our show.
12: Yeah, it could have just been signed to BK Show.
1: To BK Show. So, shots fired.
12: Yeah.
1: People act like I'm not from Seven Kids. People act like I am not, like, game on. I read this note and went, I'm sorry, what?
12: Guess what? I'm only child. I'm not from Seven Kids. I read this note and I was like, oh, please, please, please, please, please, please. I'm so sorry I did that.
1: So Mike has so much anxiety right now because this note is for us.
12: I'm sweating.
13: Oh, I heard about this earlier.
12: It's
13: today.
12: All on me. It's me.
1: It's us. Yeah. Because of the way we're sitting and the way that Mike has to use the computer. Mm-hmm. We switch screens. We switch monitors. It's a 2 second. That's actually, if you're going slow, it's a 2 second switch of just turning a monitor to another side. To which somebody wrote.
12: And after 2 months, I think I've done it 96% of the time I put it back. I feel like 96% of the time.
1: And it's very obvious when it's
12: not back. Yeah. No, it's very obvious. I run into it when it's not back. So that's why I always make sure when I'm walking out, except maybe yesterday.
1: Hi.
12: Or maybe I forgot to put the, maybe it was the mouse back. Maybe that's what it was yesterday. I'm almost positive I always put the screens back.
1: Here we
12: are. It was the
1: We're
12: mouse,
1: play
12: I bet.
1: A little game called.
12: It was the little mousy.
1: Am I the asshat? Somebody on Reddit wrote in. A coworker wrote this note. Hi, to whomever is flipping the computer screen and or the mouse. To the other seating position, can you pretty please put them back to their original intended positions at the end of the show? Thank you. Twitch, guys, spoiler alert, they know it's us. They yeah. know it's us. We're the last show in here.
12: I'm uncomfortable.
1: This wasn't.
13: You got called out.
1: And so no, Mike's freaking out. He's like,
12: I had the apology text written, and I was like, going to send it. That's how I, because again, you're from a family of 7 kids. You're doing that whole bit. I'm an only child and I hate disappointing people. Yeah. So the second I saw that and it was actually read to me during Blinded by the Item today, I started sweating. I started shaking. I'm like, oh my gosh, it was me. I forgot to put the mouse back or the screens back. And I know I put the screens back. It had to have been the mouse. That's what it had to have been. So it was the.
1: This is all within a half inch of each other. I cannot stress enough. This person was having a rough day. And decided that, like, in maybe wakes up early and feels some sort of way about it. Like, I'm going to call, I mean, what? Like, because it's so silly. And you're like, oh, no, what? Also, this is the first person who would make fun of this kind of note.
12: True.
1: So.
12: True.
1: Here we are.
12: True.
1: We're going to work really hard mm-hmm. on putting the studio back. But also, calm down. Everybody, calm down. I will not. I will not. I can't. It's about like, this is a wild.
12: Am I blotchy? I feel blotchy.
13: You look a little sweaty, a little blotchy.
1: It's kind of amazing.
12: So there you go.
1: I've not experienced a note like that in a long time, to which like you literally know it's us. And I was like, Bradley and Don were leaving, and I was like, that note's for us. They're like, what? I go, no, that's me and Mike. We switch it every day. And they were like, what? That's you? And I'm like, yes, it's us. I go, I don't. And Mike's like, well, you know, I do switch. I go, Mike, it's us.
12: No, I'm well aware. I know it's me. I don't know why the keyboard was over here.
1: You can say us. Because we switch it. We flip it. So we can both see it.
12: I don't know what the keyboard was over here. I didn't use that yesterday. So there was also a bunch of changes that happened in the studio yesterday, too. So there was an opportunity that maybe after the fact, because I think engineers were still here when we left last night. So maybe something else got moved after the fact. Maybe it was in worse condition than it normally is. That's what I'm going to do. I'm going to go with the...
1: I threw away a dirty hair binder that was like stretched out.
13: I think you could totally throw a hot Adam under the bus for this one.
12: I would never do that. I'm not potato head, Mike, throwing Woody under the bus like every second.
1: Mike, look at me. Yeah. It's us. Okay. You and I do it every single day.
12: I'm well aware of that.
1: And let's say 20% of the time, if we forget.
12: Oh, no, it's like 5%.
1: I know it's not.
12: But okay, I'm just cool. Wait, put benefit it in the of the doubt.
1: For the sake of argument.
12: Got it. 20.
1: Then I'm so sorry that we've had to make a lot of adjustments.
12: I'm the problem. It's me.
1: We've had to make a lot of adjustments because Kendall's been gone and we've moved things around. Yep. And guess what? There's also a jar of sugar in here sometimes.
13: That's how you get ants. Get rid of that.
1: I know. And somebody literally a guest came in and was like, why is this sugar here? And I go, you think I know? Like, and that's what's, I'm so different. My space is not, I am not affected by my space. Mm-hmm. If we had sometimes we have like a blanket somewhere or whatever, it doesn't bug me. Me and Kendall are known for getting into a space and leaving it with our stuff and not touching anything else because there's a lot of stuff in here.
12: There's things with a lot of people. Mm-hmm.
1: And that's where I think that people forget and they're more organized than me. Mm-hmm. You know, I've got a lot of friends who are far. I had a friend the other day, he came over, his name is Brandon, and he cleaned my handles on my fridge.
12: That's nice. Nobody ever does that.
13: I think that has happened 3 times in my house.
1: But like, he was just like standing in there long enough that he took the rag himself, saw it, cleaned it. And I went, wow, that bugged you. Mm-hmm. I would never.
12: Never have seen
1: in
12: that.
1: In somebody else's house.
12: I know.
1: Obviously not even in my own home.
12: No, you're not seeing it. Like, for sure.
1: It bugged him so much. And he knows me. I don't care. Do whatever. It doesn't offend me.
12: It must have been nasty.
1: It was.
12: It must have been real bad.
1: I think
12: bad.
1: I had like been baking, which your hands get crazy when you bake. And he was like, it drove him nuts. And I go, that's how like different strokes for different folks.
12: Yeah.
1: The things that bug people, I couldn't be bothered. And then the random thing, I'll be like, why are you being that way? Mm-hmm. Like, it cracks me up.
12: Okay, so can I put this note down? It gives me anxiety. A message received. Thank you.
13: Wait, let me look at it.
12: I'm sad.
13: Show me.
12: There you go.
1: Show me the note.
13: Oh, that's a note.
1: It's a note.
13: That's a note.
12: Wait a minute, though. This note.
13: Oh, yeah?
12: Was written.
13: A clue?
12: It's a clue, a clue.
1: A clue.
12: You know what we need now? Our handy dandy notebook.
1: Could this be Donna?
12: This could be Donna. This is on the back of something that. You know, Donna uses quite often and prints off quite often. This could.
1: All right. I'm shooting a text out today.
12: Well, no, don't you text out. Yeah.
1: I'm going to ask Clean
13: Up
1: Donna.
13: I think at this
1: point, the note. You wrote the note.
13: You have to respond in the same media the note was written.
12: Oh.
1: No. Can we? Oh, my God.
12: I would just respond with a big sorry with a highlighter over the top of it because I feel so terrible. But
13: you know what we're overdue for is a really good mid-2000s. Office sticky note war, passive aggressive style. You remember those on the early internet days on MySpace and stuff like that?
12: And I kept.
1: I'm asking Donna, did you write the note? Because if it's Donna, then we are going. Did you write the note?
13: The note.
1: Be honest.
13: All capital.
1: Did you write the note? Be honest. All right, we'll see.
12: All right. So, walking challenge. How's that been going, Brittany?
1: Be honest. Great.
12: Cool.
1: Great.
12: Another thing that's caused a riff in this. Building.
1: Yeah, no, there's a divide. Here's a problem, though. Brookie, our team leader, talked crap to some of the lesser performers on another team.
12: Yeah.
1: Inspired them.
13: Oh, man.
12: Hey, what did I tell you yesterday? Ugh. I was like, y'all celebrating day 3 like it's the end of the championship. And guess what? People hear that. People hear that and then they get motivated.
1: So Crisco is their team leader.
12: Yeah.
1: And he has a lot of great attributes.
12: Uh-huh.
1: Giving negative reinforcement for teammates is not one of them.
12: Not one of them. Okay.
1: And so he he was like, thank God Brooke came in there and shamed these two people on our team because now they're like fire is lit on behind their butt.
12: Mm-hmm.
1: And they're going hard.
12: Yeah.
1: And I went, Brooke is like the best leader. I would go to war for Brooke, like the way that she leads our like walking team. It's literally, it feels constantly like I have to make Brooke happy.
12: Sure.
1: And that she's like the love of the father that I've never had.
12: Yes.
1: It's fine. And so I was walking with Chris go around Nokomis today.
12: Mm-hmm.
1: And he was like, thank God for Brooke because now KS95 has been like next leveled. They bought a bunch of walking pads.
12: That's what I'm telling you guys. You got to just... Yesterday, I was coming into the show. I saw some random person walking with a walking pad. There are more walking pads in this building than I've ever knew existed for walking pads. And you got to stop.

0: I love it.
1: We should reenact it. Okay, when we get back, I swear. Well, let me check if anyone's responded. Donna's moved to my note.
0: Based on an email I got, I'm pretty sure it was earlier than Donna.
1: I'm obsessed. I'm obsessed.
0: I know.
1: I'm obsessed because, like, honestly, now our show isn't the new show.
0: Yep.
1: We can finally take up some space, and I can show my true colors to everybody,
0: which
1: is
0: space.
1: I will burn bridges. Especially seeing you so anxious, I want to, like, be crazier just to show you, like,
0: I know.
1: I'm the insane one.
0: Yeah.
1: It's fine.
0: Yeah.
1: Sorry. We volunteer. It's fine. We're good people. We just are petty. If Kendall was here, oh my God. My God. Okay, when we get back, Zendaya definitely listens to our show because she's moving in this world like she is responding to what we've talked about. We'll tell you about it next on the BK Show.
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3: SummerSlam is coming to the Twin Cities in August. 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
3: movie stars. Okay, welcome back to the BK Show. We've got a response for us.
4: We called out
3: Zendaya. We called out, we called it common blah.
4: Yep.
3: Instead of common law marriage, mm-hmm. when people talk about the are they, aren't they, are they married, are they not married, are they together, are they not, it's common blah at some point because they overplay their hands. They talked about it too much. At this point, I've lost interest. ADHD definitely leans into that as well, where I go, I've talked about it too much. I don't care anymore.
4: Yeah, for sure.
3: And they live together like they're married anyways.
4: Exactly. What's the difference?
3: What's the difference? They're common blah.
4: We're not going to get invited to the wedding anyway. Did we want to see some pictures?
3: Perhaps.
4: But like, other than that, it in no way, shape, or form affects our life.
3: She's pretty much wore wedding dresses for the last promotion of the movie. Mm-hmm. So we've pretty much seen, that's all I'd want to see, the wedding dress. And so we're good.
4: Yeah.
3: Well, Zendaya is showing off that ring.
4: Ooh.
3: Yeah, just a couple days after Tom Holland talked about the possibility that they are together and that, like, we were going, that's kind of when this started out, that we go, are they, aren't they, is because he said on the actual red carpets that Zendaya is his person and his best friend. And he clarified that the loved ones weren't fooled by the fake images because they were all there at the real wedding.
4: Exactly. That was the big question, because we did have a bunch of AI photos that were created and we were like, oh, this is the wedding. We finally got the details. And like, nope, it was completely fake. But he's saying they were already at the wedding.
3: They were already at the wedding. That's why it existed. So she's now rocking the ring that we know is the wedding ring. Everyone's like, wow, this look is so good. I think she looks like a ringmaster, which is still a look.
4: Okay.
3: She definitely looks, she's doing the tails with the red skirt. But the wedding ring is gorgeous. And they look great together. What?
4: Well, she wasn't the greatest showman. So,
3: she's giving greatest showman.
4: She's just advanced on to the Zac Efron character.
3: Yeah.
4: So it was her love interest, and now she's just taking on that look.
3: It's so cool to think in their life how many, like, Leah hasn't taken a photo with her husband in 25 years.
5: At least 15 years.
3: Think about how many formal, cute photos they have, the progression of their relationship, even before they're dating. You know, they're going to be doing promotion photos for Spider-Man.
4: Yeah.
3: I'm
4: looking at a bunch of them because, again, they've been linked together, and we see way back in 10 years ago. So from July, this article is from July 2016 of them just having fun at a Comic-Con and just lulling it up and having a good time. Then they presented at an award show for the MTV Movie and TV Awards, and it's just fun to watch them grow up because they do. They were like 10 years ago, they looked like and kind of were like kids at that point.
3: Right. I mean,
4: and that's why I think I'm so in love with this couple. People called me out on that video you posted because they're just like, you look so annoyed, Mike. And it's like, no, I'm not annoyed. I'm actually kind of.
5: Said it.
4: Two people said it.
5: Okay, fine, two.
4: But my point is, like, people were mentioning it. That was the hot topic in the comments was about how annoyed I looked. And I was like, I wasn't annoyed. I was, like, offended because I love these two.
3: What was the video about? I can't remember.
4: About common blah. Yeah.
3: Okay,
4: and I'm just
3: sorry.
4: Like, I was kind of.
5: I posted another one today.
4: Yeah.
5: I forgot.
4: Tom Dea, I love this
3: couple. I love them, too.
4: This couple.
3: I do love them.
4: Yeah.
3: And I think maybe it was more of, like, the. At this point, they are married in my brain.
4: Yeah, for sure. Let's just move on.
3: We're good.
4: They're married. We're good. You're good on it. We got it.
3: You know, and I do have the kind of brain that's like, the more, if I have to talk about it too many times, I go, the speculating, I can only, and literally, we do that for our jobs, and I still go, oh.
4: But
3: I love them. I ship them as a couple. I love them. My biggest fear was, like, they were going to break up.
4: Yeah.
3: He seems so obsessed with her. And she seems like she gets the biggest kick out of him.
4: Yep. Yep. And it's just when you see them doing interviews the entire time they're doing Spider-Man, it's just they're like that couple that just seem comfortable together. When she's doing an interview without him and he's doing an interview without her, they just don't seem comfortable the same way they do when they're sitting next to each other.
3: 1,000%.
4: He just can anticipate her needs, anticipate what's happening. It's so cute to watch the two of them on red carpets. So,
3: it's so good.
4: There we go. I love it. Got some big news in the world of TV.
3: Guillermo from Jimmy Kimmel. Guillermo Rodriguez, as we know, the kind of the sidekick of Jimmy Kimmel. He's standing there on the side, usually like a reference. I couldn't believe this.
4: What?
3: He's on Dancing with the Stars.
4: This makes sense. There's always...
5: I've seen him dance.
4: Is he a good dancer?
5: I think I've seen him dance on the show before. I don't know if I would say he's good, but...
4: This is the Andy Richter casting. Like, there's always...
3: Andy Richter kind of went far, remember?
4: Well, I know, because people like him, and it's a voting competition. So, like, people are going to love him, and Guillermo is going to go a lot further than we probably think he should.
5: Like, you're going to give him 2 or 3 easy moves.
4: Yeah.
5: He's not going to have to do any lifts. He's going to nail it to, like, I don't know, Ryan 4 or 5.
4: There's always that fun addition, and he's the addition, I feel like, this season.
3: Well,
4: so
3: see, too bad I wrote dancing to just see if we could get a video of him dancing, but...
4: I think he's going to be fun. He's going to be a great addition. We're going to have a good old time with it. He's joining the cast of what we know so far. And by the way, we've had 4 cast members leaked. That means by next week, we're going to have the full announcement. Like, they usually give us the first 3 or 4, and then we just get the full-on list. We've got Sierra Miller and Moira Higgins. Moira from Traitors. We've got the Savannah Bananas, Jackson Olsen.
3: That means nothing to me.
4: He's one of
3: the... I know.
4: Like, you know... Like,
3: I know the Savannah Bananas. I'm just saying, like, nobody knows which guy that is.
4: Yeah, that viral baseball team, if you don't know, that dresses up and sings and dances and does their thing while they play. He is also dating... who is he? He's dating Pat Sajak's daughter, Maggie Sajak.
3: Yeah.
4: So they tried to get him into our world with these couple of, like, very well-placed stories like that.
3: And I'll say this, too. I mean... They're super athletic
4: and
3: they all dance and that's what they do mostly. What star? Because I know you don't. Leah, do you watch Dancing with the Stars?
5: I drop in and then I immediately lose interest after like the 3rd episode. But
3: okay.
5: Yes, I start every season strong.
3: Then I got it. This one's for Mike then.
4: Yeah.
3: What star would they have to get where you would watch 1 full episode?
4: It's really hard because there's been so many seasons that like so many people like those reality stars.
3: They never worked. That never worked on you.
4: Oh, you're right. Yeah, I know. That's what I'm saying. Like, I don't even know who. Oh, my gosh. It'd probably be some athlete. Man, that's a really good question. I honestly don't think there is one. I watch this show on TikTok. Like, I do watch and follow this show. Once Dancing with the Stars begins, I'll just go onto their TikTok account and I'll watch all 12 of the dances in a matter of, you know, 12 minutes and I move on.
5: It's easy to watch. But I think Anna Delvey was genius.
3: I was going
5: to
3: say Ariana Maddox for me and Anna Delvey. I actually watched the first like episodes because they were on it. Did I continue? No, because I like this show is not for me at all.
4: Jason would do it. Jason Kelsey.
3: Jason Kelsey?
4: I think Jason Kelsey would be a really smart addition for them.
3: I might have to watch that live too if it was Jason Kelsey. Or like Shaq.
4: Shaq, sure. Sure.
3: But you know, it'd be like, you know, he wouldn't do much with him. He'd just dance around him and he'd probably point and be like, I'm Shaq Claus or whatever he calls himself.
4: Yeah. Well, that is the big news from the world of Dancing with the Stars. We also have some very big Traitors news that we'll be talking about next.
3: Eek!
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3: Oh! This song could be in the red at some point.
4: We do.
3: Have to figure out the song of the summer.
4: We got to. We're getting to that point. We're getting to that point towards the end of the summer where usually late July-ish, early August.
3: I'm in such a weird, I'm always in a weird negative woman vibe where, like, I love Olivia Rodrigo's new album. And I'm like, oh, is the song of the summer The Cure? No, probably not for most people. Like, most people aren't going to be day drinking listening to a sad song.
4: Yeah, you were really spot on last year's with the song of the summer. So it makes sense.
3: What did I do? Mystical Magical?
4: No, Ordinary. I'm just saying, like, with that obviously being the song of the summer and the fact that you hated that song so much.
3: I didn't hate it. It's not the song of the summer. It will never be the song of the summer. Not my song of the summer.
4: That's fine. That's fair. You have that option.
3: We also need, hey, listeners, we also need you to write in what our t-shirt's going to be.
4: Mm-hmm. We need those ideas.
3: We need a fun idea for our t-shirt. If it's a saying, I'll do a post on a video or video and you guys can write in yours.
4: I just Googled, what was the 2025 song of the summer? Alex Warren's Ordinary official song of the summer.
3: Side note, before you say that, you do have to do a disclaimer. He's using AI, everybody.
4: Oh, sorry.
3: It's inaccurate and wrong.
5: Actually, it's mic-coded.
4: The AI is actually pulling this from the Billboard Songs of the Summer chart.
3: Honestly, it's probably pulling it from our podcast where you constantly talk about the song of the summer being Ordinary.
18: Spotify says Ordinary. NPR says Ordinary. Billboard says Ordinary. Pitchfork says something by Bad Bunny. Betches says Ordinary. Yeah, there's a lot of Ordinary on there.
3: One second.
4: You don't have to. You disputing it?
3: We're going to see what AI knows. about things. Oh my God, I also forgot. Okay, ready?
4: I'm ready.
3: I asked AI, what do you know about Mike Ganger from the Brittany and Kendall show?
4: Not a dang thing.
3: Mike Ganger serves a dual role as both co-host and the show's producer. Here's a breakdown of what he brings to the broadcast. The producer. Behind the scenes, Mike keeps the show moving. He handles the technical execution and production flow while steering the pacing of their rapid-fire pop culture updates.
4: It's hard to steer sometimes.
5: You should put that on your resume. I think so. That sounds pretty good.
3: Then AI said, rather than just staying behind the glass, which how did it know?
4: I have no idea. AI is creepy.
3: Mike is a main voice on the mic alongside Brittany Hagen and Kendall Mark, adding a distinct male dynamic to their celebrity news commentary, reality TV hot takes, and lifestyle banter. He's also the game master.
4: Wow.
3: Listeners especially know him for driving the show's interactive audience bits, trivia, and popular game segments. Okay. Oh my God, there's way...
4: Stop.
3: He's the blind item expert.
4: Oh my gosh.
5: Oh my gosh.
4: Why is AI, what is, how?
3: Like his recent review segment for Disclosure Day.
4: AI
3: he frequently
4: is
3: brought up the resident, he's the resident expert for breaking down Hollywood blind items.
4: Wow.
3: He acts as a great comic, comedic foil to Brittany and Kendall.
5: That's fake.
3: Makes me and Kendall love sound it. So like we only talk in pop culture and like bits and pieces. It's real industry.
4: And all Kendall talks about is Game of Thrones. Because remember when we looked up AI from her, it was just like huge Game of Thrones fan.
3: Made me sound amazing. It made Kendall sound like she only likes.
4: She just stays at home in the basement watching Game of Thrones. Which keep in mind, it's more of, you know, her fantasy porn. Like,
3: No, it was like Britney loves Taylor Swift. She's hilarious. She's an army medic. It like went on and on and about how great it was, and it was like Kendall loves Game of Thrones. Period. Which I was like, did I write this?
4: That's so funny. Ooh. Wow, AI, that's amazing.
5: I got the song of the summer for 2024.
4: What's that?
5: As of AI says,
4: 2025.
5: Oh, we're doing 2025. I thought we were talking about Alex Warren still.
4: That's 2025.
5: Oh, that was 2025. Mm-hmm. Well, that explains why they pulled up Sabrina Carpenter's Espresso.
4: That does.
3: Okay. Espresso was before.
5: Is it 2026?
3: What?
4: It is 2026 now. Off, breaking news.
5: Okay, hey guys, no, Mike.
4: In
5: okay,
4: fact,
5: it does,
4: it's halfway through.
5: 2025 does say ordinary.
4: Oh, yep. I know.
3: Hey, guys.
5: Yeah, I think he might actually be right on this one for now.
3: Oh, I love
4: never
3: how, like,
4: heard that
3: she
4: on
3: had
4: the show ever. Wow, that's impressive.
3: Wow, that's
4: thank you. I appreciate that.
3: No, it just
5: I
3: added.
5: Mean, might. It might.
4: Hey, AI, did you hear that?
3: I was just going to say it added to the AI list. Wow, Mike's
4: Mike
3: got a real
4: right
3: ego.
4: Once. Mike all was right sudden, one time.
3: All of a sudden, Mike is mansplaining everything to us.
4: Oh, that's beautiful. All right, let's do this because we just left talking about the latest addition to Dancing with the Stars because we know we've got Guillermo going to be joining from the Jimmy Kimmel fame. Well, now we've got some details on The Traitors. We just talked about this a few days ago. The fact that last year at this time, we already knew Donna Kelsey was going to be on Traitors.
3: Yeah, we looked the dates up, but we looked up old interviews, and it was exactly a year ago.
4: Yes, it was exactly a year ago this week that we started getting some little trickles of who might be on it, who might not be on it. Well, I've talked about this, that they have wanted to, or that sounded like they're going to be doing the civilian series. We knew that. They actually said, hey, we're going to do Traitors again with civilians. If you want to apply for it, here's the link. Did you end up doing it, Brittany?
3: No.
4: Okay, gotcha. But
5: my friend Trina applied. And
4: oh,
5: got,
4: did
5: like,
4: she?
5: A little, yeah, she got a response. And then
4: nice.
5: I never went from there. But
3: I realized that I kept wanting to apply, and then I kept thinking, first off, I'd get it.
4: Yeah, of course you would.
3: Oh, I'd lie on my resume.
4: Mm-hmm.
3: But I also was like, there's no world where I could be away from Gogo for 2 weeks, 3 weeks.
4: They type it in ChatGPT and be like, listen to how amazing she is. Of course we're going to have her on this show.
3: I just keep feeding ChatGPT.
4: Yeah. Mm-hmm.
3: She's
5: come on,
3: a great...
5: Kate Chastain did it. She left her baby at home.
3: I would have to...
5: You could do it.
3: I'd either A, have to bring Gogo, which they'd be like, no. Or B, I'd go... No, there's just no way. There's no way right now.
4: They've never had a contestant who also had their four-year-old with them during the competition. That would be a first. That's called differentiating yourself. That would be good.
5: Do you think Gogo would cover for you, or do you think she'd out you as a traitor?
3: She would out me so quick.
4: Mommy keeps leaving at night with a hood on her head and running off to a turret.
3: She would out. She lies on me, too. Like, she would go, like, what did she tell my mom that... Oh, I like to drive fast to scare her. And I was like, Gogo, that's not...
4: Wow!
3: Yeah. She lies on me all. Margot lies on me all the time. That girl, you wouldn't even know. I'm like, what did she see the other day? Oh, yeah. I only feed her candy. That's why your stomach hurts all the time.
4: Oh, my goodness.
3: No, she's a liar.
4: Well, we do know that The Traitors is going to officially have now a spinoff series. It is called The Traitors New Blood. And it has set its premiere date. We are going to get the all-civilian version of The Traitors on Thursday, September 17th. That is when the two-hour premiere episode will be happening. Now, here's the difference with this competition. The celebrity competition, the one that really leans into Bravo celebrities and athletes and everything, that one is exclusively on Peacock. This one is on NBC. Obviously, you can also watch it on Peacock.
3: Okay.
4: But this, The Traitors New Blood, is going to be on broadcast television premiering this fall. Again, September Thursday nights is when we're going to get it.
5: So no cussing on this one.
4: No cussing on this one. That is going to be something.
5: I actually think this is smart because it is kind of a fun show that I think families could watch. But I know a lot of my friends with kids are like, dude, they drop so many F-bombs.
3: Yeah.
5: I'm like, you bring your kids over to my house and it doesn't bother you.
3: Yeah. I'm with you, actually, because this is like, this would be a fun all ages, because it's such a silly concept of like murdering and hiding and all that stuff. And the bigger
5: kids think murder's hilarious, for the record. They love it.
4: They love it.
3: Fun fact, kids love murder.
4: Mm-hmm.
5: They love murder.
4: Watch any Disney movie. Usually there's a murder.
3: Right at the beginning.
4: Mm-hmm.
3: Fun fact, did I tell you why? Somebody was talking about the reason. A child psychologist were talking about the reason often in a Disney movie why the parents are immediately killed off.
4: Oh, why is that?
3: It is to create a world where they can't rely on their parents. And they can, in their mind, then go, this person is on this adventure alone. And it's like the cosplaying as your own entity at that point.
4: It triggers that for kids when they see, oh, parents gone. I know if I'm in trouble, I have a problem, I go to parent.
3: Mm-hmm.
4: They can't go to parent anymore. So the character that they most
3: It makes them the protagonist
4: yeah, exactly.
3: automatically.
4: Yeah. Makes sense. That's cool.
3: Yeah. And I was like, oh, that's why. They're literally like, okay.
4: A little morbid, but cool. That's
3: yeah.
4: good. That's
3: because often a lot of the problems that this character faces would be solved by, I told mom and they fixed it.
5: It's so true.
4: This is, yeah, 100%. Your friend who applied for this was one of 60,000 people who filled out the application to become a contestant. Only 22 everyday Americans will be going on to the show. It's going to be interesting to see. I will say the Australian version of it, the New Zealand version, the UK version, mostly is all civilians. So this is not unheard of. And much like Survivor, I mean, it's the same concept. You just, you know, you don't get that celebrity vibe. But it sounds like because this is The Traitors New Blood exclusively on NBC, I do think we are still going to get The Traitors Season 5, the traditional one on Peacock with celebrities and with cussing. At least I hope.
3: Yeah.
4: So this just means more traitors, which is never a bad thing.
3: More traitors, more opportunity for us to be obsessed. I love it.
4: So cool. So there you go. That's the big other breaking news.
3: I love it. I think it's enthralling. I'm ready for Traitor season. I'm not ready for summer to end. I don't like when things are set in September because I'm like, that's the best part is you have something exciting when at the end of summer, but you don't want summer to go by quickly.
4: Speaking of something exciting that's happening.
3: Tell me.
4: It's parade day today. The New York Knicks are taking to the streets of New York to celebrate their championship. We've got some unbelievable moments that are happening. We also have a big announcement of a documentary that's going to be on the way. We've got all that coming up next here on My Talk 107.1.
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4: And we're back here on the Brittany and Kendall Show. It was a massive and fun thing to follow along the Knicks championship run. They won their first championship in 53 years. We're a sports station. Did you forget about that, Brittany?
3: I forgot they were a sports station, but I will say this. Mm-hmm. I was talking to Julia.
4: Yeah.
3: Who will be filling in next week on Monday with Mike.
4: Super excited.
3: I was talking to Julia, and she's like, "You want to know how bored I am?" And I said, "Tell me." Which is funny because she's bored for like 4 seconds. Yeah. She's like, "My life is boring," and which is not. She's got an insane schedule. She goes, "I was watching the ticker tape parade for the Knicks.
4: Yep.
3: And I went, that sounds really fun. I just didn't know it was happening.
4: Yep, it was happening today. Now, let's talk about the parade first. Then we'll get to the other kind of fun story that was breaking. Let's talk about the parade because, again, as is customary, when you win a championship, you then parade through the city that you represent. It's the first time, that they've been able to do it in 53 years. The coach, the players, team, everybody's having a good old time. I think, Leah, you saw a list of a bunch of celebrities that were maybe there during the...
5: I got it, yes.
4: Yeah, let's hear the celebrities.
5: Everybody was there. Let's pull this up here. Celebs at the parade. I mean, of course, Timothy Chalamet really stole the show because they gave him a microphone.
4: Oh, boy.
5: And let him just like stand on the stage and talk. You know, it's giving to like when Drake was like all in for the Toronto team several years ago.
4: Yep, definitely.
5: But we had Spike Lee. Do you remember him?
3: Of course.
5: He's always there. Yeah. Patrick Ewing showed up.
4: Okay, yeah.
5: This is sports. I mean, lots of sports.
4: It's really fun how, and that's one thing I'll just say quickly here. You can go back, keep going through the list. But the one thing that was cool about this team is, again, I think it's because it was 50-some years ago, but the former players that followed along and were at these games, it felt like a college team. Mm. And the whole vibe of the team also feels very team-focused. Like, Jalen Brunson was amazing, obviously, was the MVP and would take games over. But, like, as a team, they just felt like they all loved each other. It felt like they all wanted to. It felt like a young college team. And then when you got all of the alumni, all of the former players following along with it, it was a cool vibe you don't normally get.
5: Yeah. And it was fun because Jalen Brunson was actually hanging out with Martha Stewart.
4: Oh, that's cool.
5: Yeah, so nice. She was one that popped up there.
4: Awesome.
5: Yeah. And he brought his kids along too.
4: Oh, very cool.
5: Like his wife's a doctor.
4: Nice.
5: She's hot. She's got a hot doctor wife.
3: Good for him.
4: Mariska was there, it looks like,
5: with her son,
4: as well. Yep. Okay, cool. Nice. So then this was all the celebrities that were there during the championship parade. And then the fans were into it. And let's just say there was one fan that was into it more than most.
5: Was she into it or onto it?
4: She was both. She was celebrating by dancing on a light pole. It was like a street light pole. And she was climbed up the side, like where it says walk or don't walk. And she was kind of standing up there, just dancing, shaking her booty a little bit. To at which point, I don't know why, but this other woman hopped up next to her and started screaming at her. And you could clearly see very early on, they were fighting. Like, this was an argument that was happening. Okay? You with me?
3: Yeah.
4: So they're on the street sign. Again, they're about 10 feet up in the air on the
3: stoplight.
4: I'm looking
3: at it as you tell me,
4: yes.
3: Too.
4: Yes. Okay. So woman then, as they're arguing, so again, as you can see, Brittany, she then slowly moves down. The woman who was had the upper hand, who had the higher vantage point, she slips down a little bit, grabs the lady who's yelling at her, who I'll just say was much smaller than her, grabbed her by the jersey, and ripped her off of the pole.
3: Whoa.
4: And like threw her to the ground, and it got aggressive. But to celebrate the like WWE style move that she pulled, she starts twerking.
3: She does.
4: And like twerking. And then the lady who got pulled off jumps up, grabs her to pull her off so they can start fighting. And she pulled her pants completely down.
3: And does the twerking stop?
4: Nope. The twerking actually gets more aggressive once pants are around ankles.
3: Sure does.
4: It does. And you have got thousands of people behind just cheering on, taking video, again, of this very bizarre situation.
3: It's
4: New York.
3: It's so crazy.
4: Welcome to New York.
3: It's like very New York because there's people around them barely looking.
4: I know.
3: If this happened in Shakopee, Minnesota...
4: Yeah.
3: Shakopee, Minnesota. Well, this would be on every news station.
4: Every news station.
3: We'd be talking about it for years.
4: To be fair, it is on TMZ. So this
3: is on TMZ, but I'm telling you, these people around them probably didn't even tell their family about this.
4: Well, they're, yeah.
3: They were like living their lives. They're like, okay, yeah, that happened again. A woman got her shorts ripped off and proceeded to act like it was part of the dance that this woman was like designated to rip off her pants.
5: She's in a really good improv troupe and it's very a yes and, you know? And
4: yes.
5: Like, let's just go for it. Next situation.
4: I love some of these comments. Someone posted the video and just like, what am I watching?
3: How do you spell pantsed?
4: Pantsed?
5: P-A-N-T-S.
4: No, pants. Right. Yeah, P-A-N-T.
3: And like I pants somebody. Like,
5: P-A-N-T-S-E-D.
4: E-D.
3: That's what TMZ did, and pantsed. It looks crazy.
4: Yeah, that's what it, yeah.
3: I know that is accurate, because I've thought about it now like for 4 minutes going, pants.
4: Pantsed. Yeah.
3: I've never wrote pants, but the headline is, Knicks fan pants during fight at parade, twerks on, and then there's a whole more. Because like, honestly, there's so, you can't take a part of that headline, because if it was just like, Knicks fans pantsed, Nope. Mm-hmm. There's way more to that story.
4: There's like, so much to the story.
3: Or there was a fight at the Knicks game parade. Nope. Also, that woman's butt is amazing.
5: You're not wrong.
3: I work so hard on trying to grow a butt.
4: Yep.
3: Not an eighth, not even a freaking 16th of what this lady has. And when she twerks, yeah, like she's got that. She knows what her power move is. Shh. And acting like that woman trying to swing at her and just continuing to dance.
4: She was putting on a clinic and kept it going even after being pantsed. Now, here's the exciting news also. I said there was another story to this as well. We know that one of the big Knicks fans that were at all of the games or most of the games that are doing the playoff run was Ben Stiller. Mm-hmm. Now, the one thing people noticed that was kind of weird is constantly, like right as the game would end or even during big moments of the game, he'd be kind of like running on the court with his iPhone and taking video. He even posted some of these like black and white shots that he had during the celebration. Very, very cool. Again, he's a filmmaker. This is literally the guy who... Severance.
3: Yeah.
4: So, I mean, like, he knows what he's doing when it comes to filmmaking. So, Ben Stiller is taking all this video. Well, he now has made the announcement to celebrate the New York Knicks' first championship in 53 years. It is now official. In collaboration with HBO and A24, he is doing a documentary collab.
3: That is so fun and done, which it will be done well.
4: Yeah.
3: Will be so good.
5: I just hope this doesn't cut into his time of making a next season of Severance.
4: I think that's
5: I mean, get that
4: right
5: done
4: along.
5: First, yeah. And then we can move on to the Knicks, Ben.
3: Can we acknowledge that Severance needs to start answering some questions? Giving Lost.
4: Oh, no. You and I are not going to agree on this.
5: Okay.
4: I'm
5: expand.
4: Sorry.
3: It's not giving enough answers. It's asking more questions. It's good.
4: The resolution of what like happened in the final episode of season two of Severance was so much action and so much. It gave a lot. I know I didn't answer the big questions, but oh my goodness, if you rewatch that final episode, it gave so much.
3: I forgot to tell you something.
4: You haven't finished it yet.
3: No, it's not that. Which also might
4: Breaking
3: be true.
4: Breaking news. I haven't actually watched Severance. There's a season two?
5: That's such
3: wait,
5: a cliffhanger.
3: Is Severance not a comics strip? No, I just got so excited.
4: Yeah,
3: I watched 4 episodes of the Knights of the Seven Kingdoms
4: last night.
3: I forgot to tell you.
4: I love how that's just random, but okay, this is great.
3: Because I have a list of shows that I know are good because Mike and I align almost 100% of the time, especially with TV.
4: Yeah.
3: Sometimes we have differing views on what is a good movie here and there. And like usually it's like a variance.
4: Yeah.
3: But... I feel like we always align on TV.
4: We do.
3: And when you've been telling me, watch Knights of the Seven Kingdoms, and I finally was like, I'm just going to start it.
4: For people who don't know, this is the one that's another spinoff of Game of Thrones. This one takes place about 100 years after House of the Dragon and like 100 years before Game of Thrones.
3: And I can't tell you enough. Okay, so Game of Thrones.
4: Yep.
3: If you love Game of Thrones, you'll love House of the Dragon.
4: Yeah.
3: But this is filmed absolutely insanely different than all of them. This is almost like The Witcher. It has a video game vibe, like it's not like looking like a video game, but very side questy.
4: Yep.
3: And very silly. Even they try to start up the music, and all of a sudden a guy is like dun dun dun dun dun, and the guy has like diarrhea immediately.
4: Yep. Yep.
3: And stops the music.
4: Yeah.
3: This is so funny, so good, so quick. If you don't have to watch any of it, start Knights of the Seven Kingdoms.
4: Yep.
3: You will enjoy this so much. Obviously, there'll be like more depth if you've seen Game of Thrones.
4: They'll make references to certain kings and certain things. And you're like, oh, does that mean this person's this? Or does that mean this person's tied into this? Like, there's a lot of that going on.
3: But you don't need
4: it's so
3: to.
4: Good.
3: The characters are so, the acting is so good. Yeah. It's done so well. It's such an enjoyable watch. I just started it literally last night and went, I'll just start it and see what happens. I watched 4 episodes.
4: Yeah, it's such a good show. So that's wonderful and amazing. So is Severance. And so is this documentary I'm sure we're going to eventually get from Ben Stiller.
3: Severance, I'm just a little worried with PTSD from Lost, where you go, I am so invested.
4: One is network television. That's kind of
3: I
4: like,
3: get it, but I'm just saying that like the yeah. I want them to answer some questions.
4: They're going to start.
3: Thank you.
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12: ABC News, I'm Chuck Sievertson. A snag just 2 days after the signing in France of an initial agreement between the U.S. and Iran. Vice President J.D. Vance is not going to Switzerland today as planned to begin the real nitty-gritty talks on nuclear and other issues. Postponed, says the Swiss Ministry of Foreign Affairs. ABC's Karen Hua.
13: The White House saying the trip's plans had not been finalized, calling the negotiations never simple or predictable. Meanwhile, a growing number of Republicans on Capitol Hill are openly criticizing the deal, arguing it gives too much to Iran.
12: Israel's military says its forces struck targets throughout southern Lebanon overnight. Hezbollah, the Iran-backed militants, report intense fighting in the area. Remnants of Tropical Storm Arthur continue to move through the Gulf Coast. Alabama bracing for possible rain, flash flood warnings, and high winds. Today is Juneteenth, the federal holiday that commemorates the end of slavery in the U.S. This is ABC News.
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16: We are walking on sunshine on this Tuesday, June 18th, 2026. What's up, everyone? Welcome to the Jason Matheson Show. I'm Jace. Right over there, say hello to America's buddy, the one and only Colleen Lindstrom.
3: Good morning, buddies.
16: And over there, she's the pride of La Crosse, Wisconsin. Say hello to Holly Roberts.
17: I like beer.
3: Good morning.
16: Good morning, everyone. Good morning to all of you. Good morning, Colleen.
3: I have so many treats right here I want to share with you.
16: Oh, what kind of treats do they require?
3: I've got a beverage treat. This is a big day.
16: Oh, why? Oh, okay, hold on. Let me put on some beverage music for you.
3: So remember when I told you that with my subscription for my beloved peach liquid IV, I got some samples?
16: Samples, yeah.
3: So I just pull out of my bag, and sometimes I get peach, but sometimes I get one of those samples, and it's a new flavor. And Jason, I think you're going to be really excited.
16: What is it?
3: It's one of your favorites I got today. Watermelon strawberry. Mm-hmm.
16: Thank you, Ed McMahon.
3: I have not sipped it yet.
16: Oh, I got to tell you, should we do it together? Because that's
3: we
16: what
3: matching?
16: I have today. We're
3: okay,
16: matching
3: let's
16: today.
3: Let's go.
16: Holly, I think this is the first time in the history of the show, the short history of our show, that the Colleen and I have had matching electrolytes.
3: Oh, my gosh.
16: I don't know what that makes
3: right
16: us.
3: Down the date.
16: It's a beautiful thing. I think in Idaho, we're married. Yeah.
3: It is true.
18: You know, it still is Gemini season.
3: That's true.
16: That's right. You ready?
3: Okay, here we go. Ready? Cheers.
16: Cheers.
3: Ooh. Ooh.
16: Do you enjoy?
3: You know what I like about it? You get the watermelon on the front end, and then the strawberry kicks you on the back.
17: Why?
16: We don't know, Julia.
3: Julia, we don't. We can't know. No. It's one of nature's great mysteries. That's refreshing. I'm into that. Okay.
16: It's becoming a fave of mine, and I really do love the fact that it's the sugar-free variety. Is it the sugar-free variety
3: for you? Yes.
16: Yeah, I do enjoy that.
3: Yes.
16: We all need less sugar.
3: Agreed.
16: Unless it's sugar, like a Kiss.
3: Mm-hmm. Now, to that point, brings me to my other treat.
16: Yeah?
3: I brought something in that Holly Roberts is going to be very excited about.
16: We always like to make Holly happy.
3: We do. And I told Holly, I said, Holly, we can either keep these here for a snack.
16: What the hell are those?
3: Or you can bring them home and eat them all by yourself.
16: Oh, my God. Are those dates?
3: They're called Freakin' Wholesome. And they are dates that come pre-stuffed with nuts. And not only that, this nature's candy, Jason, is individually wrapped.
16: For your safety? Look at that.
3: Wow.
16: The freshness. Holly, have you ever seen anything like that in your life?
18: No, the future is now.
16: Look at that.
18: I am going to take a couple of those Colleen as roadies.
3: Oh, you should.
18: I'm not ready for that kind of food yet.
3: Okay.
18: Actually, I'm not ready for food, period.
3: Yeah. You know, it's a little early. We don't need to eat anything now. This is just, I just wanted you to know, it's all here for you. I will tell you, I can't eat the walnut ones because I'm allergic to the walnuts. So those are all yours, girlfriend.
18: Oh, I'll have to save them for Chip. Walnuts make my throat a little burny.
3: That's
18: maybe I'm lightly allergic.
3: Yeah. Okay, so we're not going to eat the walnut ones. But and there's cashews and almonds.
18: I'll take the almond ones because I think cashews also make me a little burny. Maybe I'm allergic to both.
3: Be mine.
18: Great.
16: Yeah. You guys enjoy those.
3: Well, we will.
16: I don't want a date, and I certainly... Right, this week I can't have nuts because I'm getting ready for my colonoscopy.
3: Okay. That is right. I forgot.
16: Monday
3: is colonoscopy day for Jason.
18: Ooh, yeah. I hope you're eating low fiber,
16: clearish
18: foods right now, Jason.
16: I don't know about clearish, but.
18: Yeah. Well, that you're starting the slow ramp.
16: I'm starting. Yeah.
18: Okay.
16: Slowly.
18: You want to get a good report card. From the butt inspector.
3: You got to do that prep right. You got to clean that thing out all the way.
0: I am ready for the prep that begins Sunday afternoon. Yeah, I am ready for that.
18: Well, the prep kind of starts now, though. Then start adjusting your diet. They should have given you some guidelines on that.
0: Yeah, like the low-fiber diet. I got that. So yeah. I'm not eating nuts. I'm staying away from high-fiber things. So, yes, I am doing that. Yeah. And then, I had to get off my GLP-1 for a week. And, yeah, I am. So, yes, let me re-answer your question. Yes, I am doing the 7-day prep. Leading Woo-hoo! Up to the real prep and Sunday.
1: Oh, the real prep is yeah. when you get to chug all that nasty beverage.
0: Yeah.
1: Hey, I did find somebody. Oh, I should send this to you. I did find somebody on Instagram who will make that into mocktails.
0: Who will make? Oh, I'm yeah. sorry, what? You lost
1: the
0: me. What?
1: Stuff that you have to drink that gets you going.
0: The prep?
1: Yeah, she's got mocktails. She makes them into mocktails.
0: Shut up. Not you personally, but really?
1: Yeah, I mean, I don't think okay. it makes it better, but it makes it more festive. And then really all you need, Jason, is a bathroom and a television in some sort of close proximity, because you're just going to be
0: yeah
1: and you'll be getting your steps in
18: mm-hmm.
1: yeah. just back and forth.
0: Yeah. I have company next weekend. It's my reunion with my high school gals, and then this weekend Brendan's coming up with his wife, so I just have to behave myself a little bit more, and then leave everybody on Sunday.
1: Yeah, that's
0: home
1: great.
0: And get near a bathroom. Yeah,
1: that's you know that's good incentive.
0: Yeah, So I won't be here on Monday, but I'll have my pants down and my butt in the air for a doctor, so,
1: as it should be.
0: Yeah. So think of me next week on Monday. Yeah, that's how it'll
1: sounds
0: be.
1: Like,
0: yeah.
1: Sounds like a movie.
0: Mm-hmm.
1: Pants down, butt in the air for a doctor.
0: Speaking, you mentioned a DM. I got to start with this.
19: You've got mail.
0: I did not expect this plot twist. So this has happened every so often in the history of doing a job like this, where you tell a life story about a stranger and that stranger or someone that listens to the show tells that stranger, and then that stranger contacts you.
1: No.
0: So I told the story a couple days ago. About my experience at the movie Obsession, where I had the barefoot couple to my right, I had the two gentlemen to my left, including the now legendary Slurpee Sam,
1: Slurpee Man,
0: who drank two ices for about 14 hours, scraping and slurping, and then we had the couple that I don't have full proof, but they had a very large comforter over both of them,
1: and there was motion in the ocean,
0: and I think they were doing something. No physical proof. Let me just say that. Okay. So I tell the story here. And the funny part about it is, let me connect it. I'm going to connect everything. Look at this. Look at this.
1: I love this. I love this. It's so early in the morning, but we are seeing professional broadcasting in real time.
0: Right now. Yesterday, because the people over here at Fox, I always make the joke that I could be bleeding out. I could literally, Jason Voorhees could chop off my arm, okay? And the bosses over here at Fox would say, do we have to put on a rerun? Can we stitch him up just to get a fresh show? They hate doing reruns, which I've never understood. But anyway, so I always make that joke about my wonderful bosses over here at Fox. Oh, do we have to do a rerun? Is he bleeding bad? Is it just one arm? We can't prop him up like Bernie style?
1: Weekend at Bernie's? Anyway,
0: so I had to tape an additional show yesterday just to get a colonoscopy, just to get a medical day off to get my butt checked. So I had to tape a second show. And let me say right now, and it goes back and forth. On that note, my talk are my favorite bosses this week. That's right.
1: Oh.
0: Because I just get a medical day off. Imagine that. Imagine that luxury. Anyway, but I had to do a second show for these evil people over here. In that show, I told the full-length version of the Slurpee Steve, Barefoot Bonnie, and the philandering couple down there.
1: Mm-hmm.
0: But Slurpee Steve didn't know that. I woke up this morning to a DM from Slurpee Steve.
1: Get out of town.
0: This has happened three other times, maybe, if I'm thinking of like I've talked about a stranger that I didn't know that they knew me or whatever, or somebody listened. You know, anyway, somebody connected the dots and blah, blah, blah. I laughed out loud because this is the email, and I'm not going to identify this guy. He's a young guy. I'll just say Jay. He wrote, BT Dubs, I am Slurpee Sam. Don't worry, I didn't steal the Slurpee. Sorry about your movie experience. Next movie, you get a Slurpee on me.

0: I got to tell you, and you could tell from when I told the story, of the three offenses, Slurpee Sam was just the funniest.
1: Oh, for sure.
0: You know what I mean? Like, the barefoot couple was, that just grossed me out. Like, that's the rudest.
1: Well, first
0: to me.
1: It injured you.
0: Well, first, yeah, he did hit me with a zipper, but... And then the couple have a nookie. I mean, they're teenagers. I mean, that's what teenagers do. Hell, I'm not going to be a hypocrite. I told my girlfriend Bernice and I we were making out on the floor of the Dunes Plaza Cinema in 1989. Oh, so God. I can't hate on the comforter couple.
1: No, anyways, you need a spot to be.
0: You need to be teenagers.
1: You need to be teenagers.
0: Slurpee Sam was just entertaining. Now, look. Did I want to dip a little bit of poison in his Slurpee? Just a little bit, because...
1: Just to give him diarrhea.
0: Just so I could watch the movie without hearing slurping? Sure. Was he funny? Hell yeah. I mean, of course he was. He had two Slurpees that he managed to stretch out through an hour and 45 minute movie. That's talent. Anyway... What a guy.
1: Oh, my gosh.
0: What a great response. So if you are listening, obviously somebody listens to our show that knows Slurpee Sam. Please let Slurpee Sam know that his message, I did DM back. I said, oh, my God, I couldn't love you more, Slurpee Sam. I said, your response is 100.
1: I would love to know how that got to him. Mm-hmm. How? I mean, I just love everything about that.
0: Everything about it.
1: Slurpee Sam, you win the day.
0: You really do win the day. You win my week. You're person of the week for me. That, what a delightful. I got that. I'm like, what is this? Like, BT Dubs. What a way to start a DM. I'm like, oh my God, it's Slurpee Sam. And I love that he verified. He paid for the refill. That's actually my favorite part.
1: Right.
0: Because, well, I wasn't sure. I wasn't.
1: And honestly, if I'm Slurpee Sam, I'm like, I do not want people thinking that
0: I'm a thief.
1: So I'm not. That is not me. Maybe I'm a messy, thief. Messy, loud Slurpee eater, but yeah. I am not a thief.
0: He's not a thief. But Sam, I'm going to tell you, you're real quick, though. I got to tell you, you must be a track person, track and field star, because you managed to exit theater, get to the lobby, pay for your refill. Get your refill and return to the motion picture rather quickly.
1: Record time. That should be an Olympic sport.
0: Right there.
1: That's useful.
0: That's right. Slurpee Sam, I love you. We're gonna take a break. We'll be back right now.
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2: 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Everything entertainment.
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0: we turn to Holly. Holly's not wasting a moment. Colleen, she got back from winning awards with our vice president, Dan, who, by the way, is now in Wichita getting some other award.
1: Well, you know, the surprise is Dan wasn't there.
2: He was probably getting an award somewhere else.
1: Yeah, Dan was not with me in New York City.
0: He missed an award ceremony?
2: He missed an opportunity to collect an award.
1: He sure did, Jason.
0: What? That's like B. Arthur missing a coven meeting. What?
1: I know.
0: Oh, my God.
1: That's unprecedented.
0: Unprecedented. Our general manager, My Talkers, he's basically like Taylor Swift, but like the award circuit. He just goes from city to city picking up awards, even if he didn't get it. Even if our stations didn't get it, Dan just gets up there and grabs the awards.
2: When they say so-and-so couldn't be here today, Dan is like, I got it.
0: I got it, everybody. I'm here to pick up the award.
2: I'll take it. Don't worry.
0: He's Joan Crawford. Remember, there's an old reference, Holly, for you. There's a Joan Crawford getting What's-Her-Face's Academy Award. Anyway, Holly didn't miss a moment. She just got back from New York City, and you're starting a health challenge? What the hell is this?
1: Oh,
0: Your walking challenge?
1: The Hubbard Walking Challenge kicked off on Monday.
2: I'm so jealous because I couldn't figure out how to sign up. I'm serious.
1: You just gotta go to Brooke.
2: I didn't know that.
0: Holly, she just got her email like 2 weeks ago.
2: Everybody was like, the Hubbard Walking Challenge, the walking challenge, join a team. And I'm like, I don't know how to find a team or to make a team. Well, I'm new. But old, but new.
0: But new.
2: So I'm jealous. Anyway, keep going. Tell me more.
1: The Hubbard Walking Challenge started on Monday. And the competition is fierce.
0: Oh, God.
1: And I don't know where I'm going to find the time to get in all the steps that I need to secure the number one spot for the My Walkers.
0: That's not what you're called.
1: Sure
0: is that
1: is,
0: what
1: Jason.
0: You're called?
1: Yep. The My Walkers. Here's our team. Brooke. Jess, our crack promotions team, Lauren, who you heard earlier this week on the show.
0: That's right.
1: Brittany.
2: Who's a machine, by the way. I've already heard rumblings around the office about her.
1: And thank goodness Brittany's on our team.
0: Oh, really?
1: Yes.
2: She'll carry the team.
1: Award collector Dan is on our team.
2: He's walking across the country to pick
0: with
2: up awards.
0: His awards.
1: He sure is. He's walking across those stages and he's getting in all the steps.
2: He's like Forrest Gump, just
0: yeah. And
2: coast,
0: instead of hand
2: coast to coast.
0: You know how people bring hand weights? Dan just brings the awards that he picks up from across the country. He just walks with them.
1: And then it's me.
0: Okay, what is this challenge that you speak of? What do you have to do?
1: Walk as many steps as humanly possible. It was easy in New York.
0: Yeah.
1: I logged in at least 25,000 steps every day I was there.
0: Isn't that great, Holly? It's one of the best things about a vacation in New York. You can eat a lot and not gain weight.
2: So true.
1: Sure did. Did I have ice cream every day? Yes.
0: Hell yeah, you did.
1: But now I'm back. And I go on my walks every day, but it's not enough. Our competition, there's lots of different teams across the company, but our fierce competition is across the hall.
0: KS95?
1: Our friends at KS95 are in it to win it, and I don't know how we're going to be victorious against them.
2: Okay.
1: We have Brittany, and she's amazing, and she's going to be, I know that she is walking and walking and walking, and I can only walk so much. I'm going to have to start standing up and just doing
2: Holly,
1: stuff like this.
2: Don't we have that stepper in the next studio still?
1: No.
2: We don't?
1: The stair stepper?
0: The hell is a stepper?
2: Jason, I'll be right back. Everybody, just you keep talking.
0: We're pausing. Yeah, go ahead.
1: Jason, we had a stair stepper in the talk studio at one point, in the old talk studio. I think it was an old fitness equipment thing that somebody left behind at some point here at my talk.
0: Really?
1: Yeah. I mean, I have my little free weights.
0: What are the guidelines, Holly? So how does this work? How is it calculated? Is it an honor system like you have to track with your Apple Watch or whatever your device is?
1: It's an honor system.
0: Okay.
1: And we're going to be truthful about it. And you log your steps every day. Certain activities, you know, if you're, for example, Jason, maybe if you're weightlifting, Yeah. Or maybe if you're, you know, doing karate, that can count and be converted into points as well.
0: Holly, there's a woman behind you. There's a woman behind you with heavy equipment.
1: My question is it going to log in as steps, though?
3: Yes, it will.
1: Okay, she's telling me it will.
3: Thanks, Colleen.
1: I really appreciate that.
0: So, it's one of those things. Holly, can you try it right now?
3: Yeah, it's a stair stepper. Hold on, let me see if it actually registers.
2: I promise you it will. You just got to move those arms. Pump those arms.
0: Holly's now on the stair stepper.
3: Take off my jacket.
2: Yeah.
0: She's disrobing. And she's now on the stair stepper.
2: You got to swing those arms. You got to move those arms.
3: Okay, hold on.
0: She's now going up and down on the stair stepper.
2: It's not secure.
0: I hear it. That does not sound safe. That doesn't sound safe.
3: Oh!
0: Oh my god! No, get off that! You're gonna break an ankle.
3: All right, maybe I'm just gonna have to run into place.
2: Okay,
3: all right, we're gonna do it.
0: Yeah,
2: anything counts.
1: Our fiercest competition, though, and love him. It's Crisco. He is the man to beat. He is on a mission to get as he wants to do 30,000 steps a day.
2: That is diabolical. That is like, that's like Disney. That's okay. Well, you know what? I'll tell you who his direct competition is Brittany. Because I got to tell you, I ran into some of them yesterday and they said that Brittany was up at this hour already on her treadmill.
0: That's ridiculous. I have an idea though. I have an idea. I do. Let's take a damn commercial. They always get in the way. We're going to take a break. When we come back, I have an idea to help our challenge. We're going to find out what Aldi is doing, what KFC is doing, some food talk when we return.
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0: But when you told me that you hated my friends, the only problem was with you and not them.
1: And every welcome back. Time you told me my opinion was wrong. Oh, we're glad you're here. I'm Jace with Holly and Colleen and you and Mr. Rogers. So Holly just told us, we're going to get to some food talk in just a second, but Holly told us in that last segment that there's a walking challenge happening within a company. You know, and companies do these kinds of little team activities. We used to have like appetizer madness and all that, the chili cook-off, and then those, I think, have gone away because, again, our vice president, he's very busy traveling to cities across the country picking up awards. So there's no time to monitor those. So we've moved to a walking challenge. Well, Holly, the moment you started telling us about the Hubbard Company walking challenge, we were flooded with emails.
2: You've got mail.
1: Actually, not flooded. There were two, but...
3: Flooded.
1: Flooded. two dedicated platinum MyTalkers, Phil Jones and Megan Lane, have backed up and confirmed. They listen to all the shows. And Megan Lane was writing that Brittany is so determined that she goes, I think, outside during commercial breaks to walk around. Phil Jones writes that Brittany is currently leading and she's trying, and she's at 15,000. And he confirmed what you said. She's going for 30,000 steps. 30,000, Holly.
4: Where do you find the time? Mm-hmm.
1: Right.
4: Where is the time?
3: I mean,
1: Colleen,
3: say it, girl. I do not know.
4: But Jason
1: where's
4: and Colleen.
1: Time? Yes, ma'am.
4: I'm happy to report. I just logged in my steps for yesterday.
1: Yes, ma'am.
4: My walkers are top of the leaderboard.
3: Nice.
1: Perfect.
4: Oh, that's what I was doing yesterday.
3: Oh,
4: let me tell you.
1: Fart walking.
3: Get it, so girl. Good for your gut. That's well, yes.
1: So good for you.
3: Good for
4: you got to make health. Sure that no one's walking behind you, though.
1: No.
3: Well, or where the wind is blowing, really.
1: Wherever.
4: Yes. Yeah. Yesterday was a low step day, only 11,779.
3: That's great, though. How many steps are you, how many steps is KS95 behind you?
4: They are behind by approximately 5,000 steps total.
1: Oh. Wow. Well,
3: look at me having an attitude. I couldn't even figure out how to join the damn team.
1: What do you think of that, Elmer Fudd? Yeah. Well, Elmer, were you laughing at Colleen not knowing how to sign up or Crisco? Oh, okay. Thank you. Yeah.
3: Both? Was that a both?
1: Both. I think it's both.
4: Because really, this whole walking challenge is going to boil down to Brittany versus Crisco.
3: That's what it is. You guys are just like the backup.
1: Oh, yeah.
3: The backup walkers.
4: That's right. I'm just like a pip.
3: You're a pip.
4: to Brittany's Gladys Knight.
1: Yeah.
3: So true.
1: No, Holly, don't. But no, you're a walker. Before these people... You've been walking for years.
3: You We've invented talked about it walking. For
1: years. Yeah, you invented walking.
4: I always go on walks, but I can't do 30,000 steps in a day.
1: Yes, you can.
4: Even in New York City.
3: Jason.
4: Wait, the highest.
3: Oh my gosh, that was so funny.
4: What? I can't.
3: That was like, actually, that was like when your friend encourages you to do something that they know you cannot do.
1: Yeah. No, yes, you,
3: yes
1: can.
3: You can. Come on.
1: Yeah,
3: you can.
1: Yeah.
3: What are you doing?
1: I've asked the Dark Lord to call in because I have an idea. Remember, Colleen, a few minutes ago, I told you I had an idea. Remember that?
3: Yeah.
1: Okay, I had an idea, but it requires money.
3: Oh,
1: it requires money. Yeah.
3: Yeah.
1: I know.
3: I'm not gonna.
1: Joining us now live from the depths of hell, it's the Hooved Hairy Hose Beast. Oh, wait a minute. I like her this week.
3: Yeah.
1: Remember, I don't like Fox. I like her this week. Anyway, it's the delightful, the beautiful, the talented Amy Daniels, better known as Bea Arthur, our program director. Hello, Bea.
5: This is disorienting. This kindness is disorienting.
1: I know. Okay, we have several orders of business with you this morning. I've asked you to call. I've asked you to
5: oh my
1: join
5: God,
1: us.
5: You guys.
3: I'm adding one to the agenda because I didn't know. I didn't know she was coming, so now I've got another agenda.
1: Oh, you do? Oh, yeah. Colleen and Holly. I mean, we got her attention. Holly, if you have anything, get that ready too. Okay, first, would you like an ask first or something about Dan?
5: Oh, something about Dan. Mm-hmm.
1: Okay. I think you will approve this. I think we should change his, you're going to love this. I think we're going to officially change his title to vice president to just award getter. He just flies around the country picking up awards. And I think we're just going to change his title to official award getter. What do you think of that?
5: Love it.
1: Okay, thank you.
5: Love it.
1: Thank you.
5: But also, welcome to, like, that's not news.
1: You're right. You're right.
5: He's been doing that for 35 years.
3: I know. That man loves an award.
1: He loves. And I said, like, right now, he's in Wichita picking up a station's award. It's not even his. And Colleen and Holly said, Dan is just going to start picking up awards when stations can't show up. It's going to be, you know, Dan's just going to run up on Dan's just going to run up on stage.
3: WLIK is not able to receive their award. Oh,
5: so
3: I got
5: Dan
3: it. I got it.
5: Will be accepting.
1: Dan Seaman will be accepting
5: the
1: award.
5: Yeah. Hilarious.
1: Yeah.
5: That's hilarious.
1: Okay, so you sign off on that. So we have that. And
5: number
1: two.
5: Gotcha.
1: Number two, can we have $200?
5: You guys, it's like 6:38 in the morning. Why?
3: Yeah, we know when to get you. We know when to get you before you've had time to think.
1: Yeah, we need $200 and your Amazon account and your Amazon account because do you know about this Hubbard walking challenge?
5: Oh yeah. You know what? Me, our social media director for My Talk, Quinn. Our producer extraordinaire, Grant, and our other producer extraordinaire, Mike Ganger, are all not on the My Talk walk team. We're on the anti-walk team.
3: We are
5: rolling in our chairs everywhere we have to go.
3: You're doing the sitting challenge.
5: In protest of this stupid walking challenge.
3: Okay, I don't feel like we have a sympathetic party,
1: Colleen,
3: on the line right now.
1: No, my whole idea just flew.
5: I want to hear about your idea, but let me tell you why we feel this way. Brooke O'Rourke, our promotions director, for those who don't know, is a freak show when it comes to competition. And I think 2 years ago when we were doing the walking challenge, I was in the middle of like budgets or something and, you know, had been sitting at my desk for 3 hours, you know, with my glasses on my head and my hair the place trying to figure out what the heck I was doing on a deadline. And Brooke comes in and goes, "Hey, Amy." And I go, "What?" And she goes, "You haven't logged your steps yet for today." And I said, "Take me off the team right now." I quit. Get out of my office.
3: So that went well.
1: Yeah.
5: So that is why we have the anti-walking team.
1: Okay. Well, one thing about that, and then we'll get to the money.
5: Okay, so what do you want? What do you want? What do you want?
1: Well, I'm shocked that Quinn's on that. Quinn was a track star. Like, Quinn was
5: in,
1: like...
5: You know what? It's the pressure. It's the peer group pressure we don't appreciate. It's the midnight text saying, "Did you get your steps in?"
3: Jason, I don't think you're helping whatever case you're trying to present.
1: I know, you're right. I know. Well, B, as you know, our walking queen, our walking Wanda, Holly.
3: She is the walking queen.
1: That's right.
5: Young and sweet, all is 17.
3: See?
1: Okay, we don't really need that.
3: No,
1: anyway,
3: but she's celebrating her. This is good, Jason. Yeah. Whenever we need her.
1: That's right. Gracie Award winner, Holly Roberts. Is on the team, and I have an idea to help Holly whip KS95's rear end. I want to get one of those portable treadmills. You know what I mean?
3: A walking pad.
5: Oh, yeah.
1: A walking pad.
5: You know what?
1: What?
5: Brooke has one. Brooke stole the one that Sonia used to have. under her desk down in sales. Now it's in Brooke's office, and if you steal it from Brooke, then you'll have one.
1: Perfect.
3: That's
1: you don't even
3: free.
1: Need your Amazon account. Yeah, because
5: nope.
1: Holly is concerned that like Crisco is going to beat us. We can't have those people across the hall beating us, B. We can't.
5: Okay, can we just stand back from this one moment? I hate the walking challenge, as do other of my coworkers who are traveling around the office daily in their rolling chairs to avoid adding one step to the team. Yep, we're just being contrary. But so I want to punish the My Talk walking team, as do Grant, Quinn, and Mike Ganger.
1: Oh, wow.
5: You guys need a treadmill, and together we both get what we want here.
1: Sure. However we can get what we want. I just want Holly to be able to productively get steps in so we do not lose at the hands of KS95.
4: The pressure is on. B, they're going to walk 30,000 steps a day.
1: Isn't that annoying?
5: That's super annoying.
4: A day. Yeah.
1: A day.
5: Well, it's one thing to say it. It's another thing to do it.
4: But I believe that they're going to do it.
1: They're going to do it. And that's why we need Holly to get all the steps
5: Guys,
1: in she
5: are you
1: can.
5: Not listening to me? Are you
1: yes!
5: not listening to me?
1: I do. I listen
5: Commit
1: to you all the time.
5: Commit a crime. Steal a treadmill. Use it. Win.
1: Okay.
5: Okay?
1: Thank you. Bye, B. Arthur.
3: Where would you say she hides her key so I can go get it?
1: Yeah. Where's the key?
5: I don't know. I don't know, but I'll jimmy the lock so it's not closed.
3: Thank
5: anymore.
3: You.
1: Thank you. Bye.
5: Bye. Bye.
1: This B. Arthur, everyone.
3: I also wanted to ask her where we are on those lamps for the prep room.
4: Oh, yeah. That Ed Gein lamp is still operational.
1: There. Is it still there?
3: Still there.
1: Mm-hmm. Oh, God.
4: Colleen brought a lamp from home. She thought it was, which I appreciate, but it looks like Ed Gein made it.
1: Mm-hmm.
4: It's a baseball. No!
1: Okay.
4: Yeah.
1: Okay. No, it's not
3: so
1: a baseball.
3: I even found matching beautiful lamps for that space and sent them to B. Arthur, and she still hasn't ordered them.
1: Maybe everyone secretly likes the Ed Gein lamp that looks like it was made from human skin.
3: I'm going to go see if I can get that walking pad for you, Holly.
1: Go try to find that as we
4: Thank
1: take a
4: you.
1: Break. But before we do...
2: It rubs the lotion on its skin or else it gets the hose again.
1: Thank you, Buffalo Bill. We're going to take a break. We'll be back right
6: All month
1: this.
6: 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Celebrating leaders and icons in our community, making a difference for LGBTQ+ Minnesotans. Lee Finke was raised in Maple Grove, graduated from Bethel, and in 2022 became the first out trans woman to be elected to the Minnesota Legislature, representing District 66A in the House of Representatives. In 2023, she was named Minnesota's Woman of the Year by USA Today and has served as chair of the Queer Legislators Caucus and currently serves as the House Chair of the Reproductive Freedom Caucus. In 2023, she was also named a Children's Health Hero by Children's Minnesota, an award given to legislators who champion child health issues at the Minnesota Capitol. Thank you, Lee Finke, and thank you, My Talkers, for listening to Pride Speaks. See all the ways we're celebrating Pride this month at mytalk1071.com, keyword Pride.
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0: I'm Chase with Colleen and Holly. Thanks for being here, everyone. We appreciate it very, very much. We never take you for granted. Colleen, how was your thieving?
1: Okay, I have some updates.
0: Okay.
1: I don't feel good about this.
0: Did you break something?
1: But it is my truth.
0: Okay.
1: I did go to Brooke's office.
0: Our promotions manager.
1: I did check to see if it is indeed open.
0: Okay.
1: I did peek my head in. I did not bring my entire body into the office because it is not my office.
0: Just your melon?
1: Just my melon space. I used my eyeballs.
0: You have eyes?
1: To scan the room. Mm-hmm. There is indeed a walking pad in there.
0: Okay.
1: I checked with Holly. I said, is this too much? Okay. Holly said, maybe. So we've opted to leave it in Brooke's office and not borrow it for the morning.
0: Okay.
1: However, just the security of knowing it's there.
0: Yeah.
1: Helps everybody.
0: If we run into trouble, if you run into trouble, it's there. Like,
1: there you go.
0: If Crisco starts to advance in the Hubbard Company walking challenge, if he starts to get way ahead, it's there if you need it.
1: I will say, were I Crisco, which I am not, I would be utilizing, they have a little more time to move their bodies than we do.
0: Mm-hmm.
1: We have very short breaks. They, you know, every once in a while they get a song and some other stuff. I would imagine I would see him walking around the hallways. I have not seen him.
0: Yeah.
1: I'm just saying, I think you're safe.
0: Yeah.
2: Well, thank you guys for the help.
0: We just want to support you.
2: I'm going to run in place and move my arms.
0: Okay.
2: And walk up and down the hall if I have to. But we're going to do it.
1: These are options that are available to you.
0: We just want to present all the options.
2: Team My Walkers, we're going to get it done.
0: We're going to get it done. We'll keep you updated. Let's move to some food talk as we do sometimes in this first hour. Hey, Colleen.
1: Hey, what?
0: I teased us earlier. What's Aldi doing?
1: I'm actually super excited about this.
0: Aldi.
1: I do too. And actually, right now, I am very impressed by their marketing program because they have decided to seize a moment. They noticing that the unboxing videos are super popular on social media. They have come up with what I believe is a winning strategy to get people to try more things out of their store. They are doing a new promotion that they announced just the other day. It will run only from June 22nd to June 25th. It will start at noon Eastern time, so that's 11 o'clock Central time. You will, as a human, if you want to take part in this, have to log on to their website and register yourself to receive one of their surprise boxes. Each day will have a theme. The surprise box theme will be one of the following: snacks, fiber, protein, and mystery. You will not know. They're called Aldi blind boxes. They will drop again, like I said, at noon Eastern time. That is 11 o'clock our time. You register for that. They send it directly to your house for what? How many dollars?
0: How many?
1: $0. This is for free. You register for this. If you get one, they're first come, first serve. They come to you for free, and then you can do whatever you want with it, but you can maybe unbox it on your social media. I don't know. That sounds like fun. And they're really just trying to get people to see their products, understand their products, try their products. Isn't that fun?
0: This is brilliant.
1: I love this.
0: This is brilliant. What a great engagement with a brand. There's some PR talk there, but yeah, what a fun engagement.
1: Isn't that great?
0: Yeah. Way to go. All these just...
1: They're killing it.
0: They are killing it. They are just... I've said this 7-8 times. The Aldi of now is not the Aldis from the 80s. I used to be scared of Aldi in the 80s.
1: Yeah. This is... Okay, so here's another thing. This is another hot trend. You'll see this at Aldi. And I think Costco has a version of this too. Aldi typically, a few times a year, will release Aldi merch at Aldi stores, and people go bonkers for it. And I'm talking sweatsuits, shoes, hats. They have little kids play Aldi sets.
0: Yeah.
1: People go bonkers for the Aldi merch.
0: Those bags.
1: Yeah.
0: Like Trader Joe's does those, but Aldi does too with those the fun Aldi stripe, the branding stripe with the very 80 retro late 70s 80 stripes.
1: Isn't that great?
0: Those.
2: Yeah, and the Trader Joe's tote bags are a hot fashion accessory.
0: Mm-hmm. They are. It's everywhere for 2026.
1: Okay, can I just because this all relates to a story that I was going to bring earlier in the day that we didn't get to. This is an Aldi related story. I think I have told you this before, that one of my favorite products from Aldi is their, they have these peanut butter cups. They're like Reese's peanut butter cups, like the mini peanut butter cups.
0: Yes.
1: They come in a little bag of 11 servings, and a serving is three of those little mini peanut butter cups. So that's, if we're doing math, there's 33 peanut butter cups in there.
0: Okay.
1: The other day I had to run to, I was near an Aldi after an appointment, and I needed to grab cilantro. While I went into that, I grabbed the cilantro and I was like, I'm going to treat myself to one of those little bags of peanut butter cups. So I grabbed that. I got in the car. I had one.
0: Okay.
1: I got home. I had one more. I did not even complete a serving. I had two.
0: Okay.
1: That was on Monday. Yesterday, I went to give myself a little treat. There were two left in the bag. What do you think happened?
0: I think your offspring were like wild creatures, wild animals in the forest.
2: Bruh.
1: I sent a text to the family with a picture of the bag. I said, I bought these on Monday. There are only two left.
0: Oh, my goodness.
1: In 2 days, someone has enjoyed nine servings.
2: Nine?
1: Of these.
0: No, oh, I was just going to nine?
1: Nine servings. That, again, remember, there's 33, and I only was able to enjoy four.
0: Four. Yeah.
2: Oh, no. This falls under. This falls under, if you kill it, you fill it.
1: Thank you.
0: Thank
1: Holly,
0: you.
1: Okay, so let me, I'll finish the story by telling you it was one of my offspring who was responsible. Anybody, any guesses?
0: Can I guess?
1: Yeah.
0: Can I guess? The shoe lever.
1: It is the shoe lever. The 19-year-old with a gigantic appetite.
2: Bruh!
1: I was like, dude, that you are asking for trouble. Luckily, that kid also has wheels. He went to Aldi last night.
0: And got you some more?
1: He got bags.
0: Yes, he did.
1: Bags. And I said to him, ration yourself, pal. This is a sweet treat.
0: Yeah.
1: This is not a snack. This is a treat.
0: These aren't grapes.
1: My daughter goes, Tilla goes, I mean, Mom, to be fair, they are addictive. And y'all, they are, though.
0: I know, but has he moved those shoes yet?
1: No.
0: Okay.
2: Ooh, how those smelling, Colleen?
1: Not great, guys. Not great. Not great.
0: Should you put him out in a tent? Like, should you not let him in
1: the
0: home?
1: So we're in a standoff. This is very similar. Holly knows about the famous standoff of the shoebox in the living room, which I will tell you about when we come back.
0: Okay, yeah, I want to hear about that.
1: Because this is an epic story at the Lindstrom house.
0: I can't wait. We have that. Then we have Fix My Life. Someone needs some help. And boy, this is a doozy today. You can email us right now if you need us to help fix your life. Go to mytalk1071.com and hit email on our show page. We're going to take a break. Hour two when we return.
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0: We are walking on sunshine on this Friday, June 19th, 2026. What's up, everybody? Welcome to the Jason Matheson Show. I'm Jace, and right over there, say hello to America's buddy, it's Colleen Lindstrom.
1: Hello, buddies. Happy Friday.
0: Happy Friday. She is the pride of Atlanta, Georgia. Say hello to our favorite peach, Holly Roberts.
2: Good morning.
0: Good morning to all of you. Good afternoon, good day, good evening. Cheers.
3: Brittany and Kendall.
2: Oh, that's okay. Me.
0: Oh, wow.
2: I changed a little something. So there's behind the scenes things that are happening.
0: Yeah.
2: And so I changed it so that it works out on my end, but I forgot to put one thing in, and that's why you heard that.
0: I
1: just thought we were leaving. We were like, bye.
0: I thought we were done.
3: Happy Friday, everybody.
0: Happy Friday.
1: You get the rest of the day off.
0: That's right, Howard Dean. We're excited.
2: Yeah.
0: Yeah, because if you guys don't know, Holly's middle management now, so she gets to make decisions and touch buttons.
1: She gets to do important things.
0: I got, Colleen, I don't know about you, but I got two managerial emails yesterday, and one came from Holly.
1: I, too, received some managerial emails. They sounded very professional.
0: Mm-hmm. From one Holly Roberts, and I was loving it. I was ingesting all the... Now, usually... I have a rule, you know, and I mean a rule, you know how in your Outlook you can set a rule for people when you get an email from certain people, you can set a rule that that email goes into the delete folder automatically. Yep. I have that rule set up for B. Arthur. So
1: smart.
0: When I receive an email from B. Arthur,
1: very smart.
0: The computer automatically puts it in the trash.
1: It knows.
0: It knows. Holly's emails, though, come with an alert like a
1: ding. This will be delightful.
0: This will be delightful.
1: Please read every word and put it on your heart.
0: That's right. So Holly's mixing some things around in the kitchen, and I couldn't be more excited. Holly, are you, if I may selfishly take advantage of the fact that we have a manager within our walls, are you getting rid of any of those songs that we hate?
2: Soon.
0: Very good news, Colleen. Very good news.
1: Oh, that's
0: Colleen.
1: She even sounds like a manager. Like, there are things you cannot know,
0: but I
1: do.
2: Soon. There are songs, though, remember.
0: Yeah.
2: That I scheduled to be not on this show.
0: Only on Donna and Steve, right? We
2: just put them all over there. Only on Donna and Steve.
0: Mm-hmm.
1: Is there a way that we could just troll all the other shows and only have their bumpers be the same song over and over again and have it be
0: something, Elvira from the
1: something
0: Oak Ridge Boys.
1: Yeah, like something that will throw them off.
2: We have done that before.
1: I know. I'd like to do it again is what I'm saying.
0: Actually, we actually did it to you, Colleen.
1: Yeah,
0: we did it to you and Bradley once.
1: I recall.
0: Yeah.
1: But I can't remember what you did.
0: I can't remember what we did either, but we did it to you.
1: Thank you for that.
0: You're welcome.
1: We took it with the love that it was intended.
0: Thank you. I appreciate that. Oh, what the hell is
4: pig
0: that?
4: Sounds.
0: What? Oh, thank you. That's pig sounds. Oh.
1: Thank you.
0: Oh,
1: thank you for answering the question.
0: Is Holly on a walk? Is Holly going for a walk? Is that why we're hearing pigs?
2: Oh, look, guys. It's my new friend I made in the parking lot last night.
0: Okay.
1: This was a family meeting at my house. I want you to know.
0: Holly's walk led to a family meeting.
1: A family meeting was called when Keller came running into the room and said, look at Holly's story right now. What is that? Is that real? And I'm like, well, it's not AI.
0: What happened? Holly, how did you encounter a pig in the metro?
2: On my walk, going around my neighborhood. I think I've met this pig before.
0: Okay. I thought the story was all right, Colleen. I thought I was waiting to be delighted, but now it's made better by the fact that Holly thinks she's met this pig before.
1: Hello, young swine. Have we met?
2: I think I've met this pig in a parking lot before.
1: I mean, I feel like I said that in my 20s.
2: I was getting my steps in for the My Walkers. For our company walking competition, stopped by the grocery store to go and pick up some dinner. And when I was walking into the store,
0: Yeah.
2: There was a pig tied up to a car in a parking lot. It had its owner with it, so it wasn't just abandoned. But I think that this pig lives in the neighborhood.
1: Oh, it's a neighborhood pig.
2: Because I have seen this pig outside of a Jimmy John's before.
1: Oh, my gosh.
0: Okay.
2: And I think that the pig has a sibling. I hope the sibling is still around. But it was just a singular pig. Of course, I asked politely, can I pet your pig? And they said yes.
1: Oh, my gosh.
2: And this pig is so cute. And I mean, so lovely. Now, the guy who owns the pig did not give me saltine crackers to feed the pig, but he did give the cute Gen Z girls saltine crackers to feed the pig. And I was like, oh, I'm old and wizened and halfway invisible right now because yeah. I don't get a saltine cracker. That's fine. It's fine.
1: Queen. Oh, my gosh. That's so cute. What?
0: Queen.
1: Yeah.
0: What if this never happened? What if this was like just a hallucination?
1: I'm telling you, I would, if were it not for
0: the Gen Z girls?
1: No, Instagram stories.
0: Oh, that's right. We have photographic evidence.
1: Were it not for that, though, okay. I would be sitting in this room right now going, Holly.
2: Nah.
1: Are you feeling okay?
2: I think these pigs have been around for a while because I remember back in the day when the Whole Foods in St. Paul used to be on Grand and Fairview.
0: These were St. Paul pigs. These are St. Paul pigs.
2: Yes, I live in St. Paul.
0: That's right, yeah.
2: I think I've seen them before, and that was a long time ago. So these pigs are around in the neighborhood.
0: Mm-hmm.
2: At the Jimmy John's.
0: Mm-hmm.
2: The grocery store here.
0: If I was a pig, that's where I would hang out. Freaky fast.
2: And it was so cute.
1: His hair is wiry.
0: It is really cute.
2: Definitely wash my hands thoroughly after petting the pig. I don't remember their name. I didn't catch it. I had earbuds in and I was like, okay, pet your pig. So, didn't catch those details.
1: I just can't. I've never seen a domestic pig in the wild. I know that sounded weird, but do you see what I mean? I've never... Yeah. In my life,
0: no,
1: been out in my day and encountered a domestic pig. And I think I'm jealous a little bit. I think that's the feeling I'm feeling.
0: I know. When I go for a walk, I just run into neighbor kids, you know?
1: Same.
0: That's it. Yeah. I don't run into delightful swine.
1: No, delightful swine.
0: Yeah. That's.
1: I'm glad you weren't like eating a hot dog while you happened upon this pig.
0: Right?
2: Too soon.
1: I would feel awkward. Sorry. Sorry. I wonder if that pig owner eats pork products.
2: I didn't really go and ask them. How do you feel ethically about eating a ham sandwich while owning a pig?
1: I just feel like that is, you know, being a cat owner, that's not an ethical dilemma that I face. But I do feel like if you are an owner of a commonly eaten animal, you might have to work through some of that stuff.
0: Work through it.
1: Mm-hmm. I'd be curious to send an email. I'd like to know how you're doing.
0: Yeah. I was delighted. That delighted me. And then I got a DM that delighted me, which I haven't said in a few months.
1: Mm.
0: I have an update on Slurpee Sam.
1: Did we find out how we found Slurpee Sam?
0: Sure did.
1: Oh, I'm so excited. Okay, good.
0: We sure done did.
1: Okay.
0: Slurpee Sam, if you've missed the last few episodes, really quick, he sat next to me, even though there were 300 seats available in the auditorium. He and his friend sat right next to me. And I mean, I was right next to Slurpee Sam. I could have been I could have been like hanging out with him. And then a couple was on my other side. And those were the two that hit me with sleeping bag zipper and took their shoes off, one barefoot, one with socks. Anyway, again, 300 seats in this auditorium. Slurpee Sam ended up loudly slurping on a icy for like a half hour. It was the never end. I thought that cup had a trick bottom where there was just endless amounts of icy because he kept leaning his neck back and like shaking as you do to get that last mound of icy.
1: Mm-hmm.
0: And then using that straw, that's also a shovel, to scrape the bottom to get that chunk of icy. He did this for about a half hour. And then dude got up, left, came back, with our freaking refill. And then the process, the cycle started all over again. And my attention span being what it is, I could only concentrate on the slurping, the scraping, the sucking. Okay. So I mentioned it on the
1: Sounds
0: show.
1: Sounds
0: sexy. I know.
1: Sorry.
0: So I mentioned it on the show. And then yesterday I told you that he ended up DMing me. And I'm like, oh my God. He goes, he revealed himself like at the end of a movie. I am Slurpee Sam. His name is Joel. I can now reveal him. Joel. And listen to this. So I texted him, or I DM'd him, and I said, hey, by the way, here's a link to our show. We actually talked about you. Here it is. So this is what he wrote. Awesome stuff, my friend. You guys are great storytellers. My family and I were rolling. To answer Colleen's question.
1: Yes.
0: My best friend's mom, Christy, is a devoted listener. My friend recognized you that night and probably told her. Thus, she thought one of the three offenders could have been me. And then to impress you, Colleen and Holly, even further, I didn't steal the icy. I did pay for my refill break, and I even peed as well. Not to flex. I'm like, wow, he did a lot in that.
1: Wow.
0: I made a joke that he wasn't gone long enough to get the refill and to pay for the refill at the Plymouth Grand. But not only did he pay, so he's not a thief. Not only did Joel Slurpee Sam, I refuse.

0: better known as Joel. Better known as Joel.
1: What a guy.
0: What a guy.
1: Thanks for just being a delight.
0: Right? That's why I told him, like, dude, you're real good. That you took this story with the intent that it was intended. So, yeah. So, good dude. Thank you, Slurpee Sam. But still, learn how to drink those Lacy's. We're going to take a break.
1: Sounds like he's working on it.
0: He's working on it. Yeah, he's working on it. We're going to take a break. A little warm-up for WTF when we return.
2: The deal with Chapel Run, I think what you're looking for, she's got the energy of that petulant 13-year-old girl, yes, who's just so cool, and you just want her to like you and be nice to you.
3: I watch her get triggered, and I'm like, God, you give millennials a bad name. You're so annoying.
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3: How old is she?
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0: from Burbank, Minnesota. It's WTF, brought to you by our friends at Trivia Mafia. Search for Trivia Mafia for an event near you. And one of those events just might feature Holly Roberts and her pet pig. That's right.
1: I wish.
0: Right? WTF's coming up today at our third hour. Holly Roberts, what is thy category for our violence trivia smackdown?
1: It is Toy Story.
0: Okay. Colleen, how do you feel about this?
2: I honestly don't feel great because it's been so long since I've watched the Toy Story movies.
0: Yeah, me too.
2: My kids are old now and we don't watch those movies anymore.
0: Well,
2: but there was a time in my life. Yeah, this is a good thing.
0: Okay, Holly, take it away.
1: Let's get in the Toy Story frame of mind. I've got some warm-up questions for Colleen, for Jason. Here's your first one. Who said this iconic quote in one of the films? That wasn't flying. That was falling with style.
2: I mean, it really could have been anybody.
0: Buzz Lightyear. Okay.
2: I'm going to say Woody. Oh, okay, good. Well, that worked.
0: Wow.
2: That worked out.
0: That worked out for you.
1: How about this?
0: Okay.
1: What's the name of Woody's owner that he has written on his shoe?
2: Andy.
0: Final answer.
1: Mm-hmm. Yes. Now, the next one is a multiple choice question.
0: Oh, okay.
1: Because you would never get to the drawer without a little help.
2: Thank you for knowing me.
1: Well, just knowing everybody.
2: Okay.
1: What were the filmmakers originally going to call Buzz Lightyear? You have four options. Britain Buzz, Flying Fred, Lunar Larry, or It Was Always Buzz Lightyear.
2: What do you think it
0: Lunar
2: is?
0: Lunar Larry.
2: That's ringing a bell for me.
0: I think Lunar Larry.
1: Yes.
0: Yes.
1: Yes.
2: Boy, am I glad they didn't go with that.
0: No.
1: Yeah, sometimes you read these behind-the-scenes stories and you're like, you guys made a really good choice.
2: Yeah, they sure did. I could not hear my child saying, I want a Lunar Larry toy. No.
1: No.
0: No.
1: Here's another Toy Story question. How many eyes does each green alien toy have on them?
2: I think six.
0: Isn't it just three?
2: Or is it three? What do we want to go with? Let's go with three.
0: Final answer.
1: Wow.
2: Oh, okay.
0: Yeah.
1: Three eyes.
2: I don't know why I gave him more eyes.
0: I love those little guys.
2: They're so cute.
0: They're so cute. I love one of my favorite rides, even though it hurts my arm at the parks, is Midway Mania.
2: It's the best.
0: Toy Story Midway Mania. It's like an old Midway game, and it's very competitive.
2: Oh,
0: and
2: yeah.
0: I hate playing with Colin because I've never beat him have I ever beaten Colin.
2: I'm always the loser, and I compete against four people at all times.
0: Oh, yeah. Oh, I'm sorry for you.
2: Yes, thank you. Thank you. But I always lose. And Ollie always wins.
0: That does not shock me one bit. Has he moved his shoes yet?
2: No, of course not, you guys. Okay. Of course not. Oh,
0: checking in.
2: I do have an update because we have an additional situation at our house.
0: Okay.
2: We can get to that later.
0: Oh, Ollie. Okay, Holly, back to you. I'm sorry.
1: Little Toy Story trivia. A couple more questions. What is the name of the piggy bank character?
2: Isn't it just Pig?
0: Oh, God,
2: Ham.
0: I should know that.
2: Ham.
0: Final answer.
1: Yes. Ham.
2: I knew it had something to do with a pig.
0: Yeah. I love Ham.
2: I mean, both.
0: I love the character and Ham. Yeah.
1: And pigs.
2: And pigs. Mm-hmm. All of the above.
1: Look at that.
2: And banks.
1: Here's another question about Toy Story. What was Jessie's original owner called? What is her name?
2: Oh, jeez. I can hear her saying it, but I can't get to the name. Oh, gosh.
0: I'm out. These are hard. We're not going to do well. Sorry.
2: I agree.
0: I don't mean to be.
2: Oh my gosh. Negative. What was her original owner's name? I don't know. Brittany.
0: That damn Sarah McLachlan song.
2: I know.
0: Brittany, final answer.
1: No, Emily.
2: Emily. I can hear her saying it.
0: Oh. Damn, Emily. Emily. I can only hear Meryl Streep saying Emily. Emily.
1: Yeah. Here's another question. Which year was the first Toy Story film released?
0: 19. It's either 94 or 95.
2: It was in the 1900s.
0: Yes. I mean,
2: I'm going to go with you on this one, Jason, because you are like you have an encyclopedic knowledge.
0: I want to say, oh, God, my mind is telling me 95 because 94 was Lion King. Let's go 95.
1: Yes. Wow.
0: I'm good with stuff like that.
2: Oh, I know you are.
0: Yeah.
2: That's where I know I'm going to lose because I'm not good with years. Yeah. I cannot. Timelines are not my forte.
0: Because that's when I worked at the Disney store and I was fired for not being perky enough. But yeah.
2: Which, again, doesn't shock me.
0: No, no.
3: 1995. That's a magical day.
0: That's right.
1: Did you have to say that at the...
0: Holly, you don't know. I had to wear a powder blue cardigan that scratched. I had to learn. I showed you, Holly, my yes. book of... I had to take a test. We gave to Chip, by the way, which was so fantastic. It didn't have to say I have a magical day. That's only a parks thing, I think.
2: And just FYI.
0: Never say that to a cast member.
2: But
0: it's aggressive.
2: But Disney Jason is probably the level of chipper that they wanted him to be at the Disney store.
0: Oh yeah.
2: Disney he does Jason, wish people a magical day.
0: Oh, I am a very different version of myself at the Disney parks. I talk to people. Humans don't scare me.
2: It's unbelievable.
0: Yeah. I'm quite different. WTF today in our third hour. But hey, you don't have to wait till then to have fun. Follow Trivia Mafia for a list of fun events. We'll be right back.
4: Where talk is fun.
5: Oh my. This is truly delightful.
4: My talk. Everything entertainment.
0: Small move. Medium move. 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
14: My Talk Traffic is moving along quite wonderfully and swiftly this morning. It doesn't look like we barely have any slow parts on the map this morning, including in Hudson on 94 westbound into Minnesota. That is pretty clear, but here's one hot spot for you. Enjoy. This is happening in St. Paul on Snelling Avenue. We've got a little bit of a hot spot on the midway. If you're going southbound on Snelling Avenue, it might be a little slow for you. But other than that, looks pretty free and easy for your MyTalk traffic. So let's move along to your 5 Eyewitness News weather forecast. 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Afternoon thunderstorms coming our way with a high of 74 today. Scattered showers and thunderstorms tonight with a low 55. Tomorrow, 74 and partly cloudy. And Sunday, the official start of summer, nice partly cloudy and 75. Right now, the MyTalk studios, it's sunny and 53.
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0: feel the same way. Coming up in just a little bit, we're puzzled by an Emmy nomination. Mm-hmm. Plus something else in the do we need this file? And then coming up in the second hour, Colleen's all over a new dating trend. We're going to meet the mascot of the unofficial mascot of the World Cup. And then our new Friday quiz sensation that Holly has yet to play. Smush! Exclamation point. Like Jeb! Exclamation point.
1: That's right. Smush.
2: Holly got to play Smush.
1: Oh,
2: she didn't play Link.
0: Links. That's right. I'm sorry, Holly. I forgot that. We flipped it because that's right. You weren't here, so we couldn't play Holly Knows Something because Holly wasn't here. So Holly
2: knew things, but she just couldn't bring it to us.
0: Mm-mm. That's right. Yeah, that's right. But right now, Colleen, what Emmy nomination has you depuzzled?
2: Okay, so it's not even that I'm puzzled in the sense that it just is. This is so interesting to me. So I don't know if you recall, get out of my face. I'm sorry. You know, pop-ups drive me bonkers. Pardon me. If I say the name Brittany Allen, her name might not mean anything to you.
0: Means nothing to me. No.
2: If I say to you the woman who was dying from cancer on the pit, that might mean something to you, right?
0: Means something to me. Yes.
2: Okay, so if you aren't a pit watcher, that's okay. I don't know what you're doing, but maybe stick a pin in it and do it later when you get around to it.
0: I actually think you're a horrible person if you don't watch The Pit. But
2: there's that.
1: Oh, guys, come on. Now I'm in the room.
2: I'm just saying.
0: She's right there, Colleen.
2: Hop
0: right
2: two. Yeah. But there was a story arc on this last season of The Pit that involved a woman, involved an actress by the name of Brittany Allen. And she was on several episodes. Now, this is what's really interesting. And this is something I didn't know. You guys probably did because you are the kinds of people who would know fun facts like this.
0: Thanks.
2: But there is a rule for the Emmys about how many appearances you can have in a show before you get tipped into the supporting actress category versus an appearance nomination. You have to appear in less than 50% of a show's eligible season's episodes in order to straddle that line. And what ends up happening then is, okay, so that's the rule. Like, let's just start there. What happened with this actress, Brittany Allen, who played the role of Roxy, this dying wife and mother who arrived at the trauma bay at the pit, is that they had her in over 50% of the story arc.
0: Okay.
2: But the way that they showed her in the last episode, they only showed parts of her body. Meaning that they like showed a shot of her legs, I think. And so it didn't count to tip her over into the supporting actress category. And thus, she actually submitted herself for an Emmy.
0: Oh, the company didn't do it.
2: No. So there's two things that are interesting. So I said this is interesting on several levels. First of all, I was not aware of that rule. It makes sense, right? They have to have a rule. They have to have a hard line for people to opt in and out of certain awards. So I didn't know that. So I learned something there. She, by the way, had actually filmed a scene for that episode that would have tipped her over, but they did not end up using that scene. So she wasn't eligible for the supporting actress category, which is a good thing because then she would have competed against Catherine Lanasa, Taylor Dearden, Issa Briones. She would have been like up against the big names on the show. Yeah. But when they saw that they had her die off camera and that they just saw a little bit of her body and she wasn't in the actual episode, she knew that that math would put her in the guest acting category. But then, okay, so that was the first interesting thing. The second interesting thing is then she chose to self-nominate, which I also didn't know you can do.
0: I didn't know that either. I thought it had to come from the production company.
2: It doesn't. You have to pay to do it. And she did. And now she'll do her own campaigning. But apparently self-submitting is a thing, and it's not unusual. They
0: Who
2: do.
0: Knew?
2: There's a processing fee plus a per person entry fee for individual achievement categories. And that's it. So she's self-nominated for the guest acting category.
0: Which is so funny. It just proves that the whole stars, they're just like us. Big Emmys, they're just like us, meaning the upper Midwest Emmys.
2: Mm-hmm.
0: When you hear, local people go, I want an Emmy. What happens is, on the local level, sometimes the individual stations like 5 Eyewitness News or Care 11 or WCCO or my station, Fox 9, they'll have a budget and they'll pay for a certain amount of submissions to the Emmys. But you can absolutely submit yourself. You can submit however many. You can nominate yourself. I know Boyd Hooper, I think he took a second mortgage out just mm-hmm. to nominate, put himself up
2: self-submit.
0: For everything. Yeah, self-submit for everything. But that's how it's done. I didn't know that they could do that. I thought that was just for us smaller folks.
2: Isn't that fascinating?
0: Yeah.
2: So if you go to her Instagram, Brittany Audrey Allen, she writes and she posted a big picture of herself as the character dying on the pit. An outstanding guest actress for your consideration. She said it's kind of surreal to be an Emmy consideration. And since HBO didn't submit me, I'm running my own for you or for your consideration campaign.
0: Get it, girl.
2: I know. I'm like, listen, get that Emmy, girl.
0: Get that Emmy.
2: Go. Now I'm pulling for her.
0: Get that Emmy. Just like Holly got that Gracie.
2: Yes.
0: Sorry, I just had to throw that in there.
3: John Hamm has also run into some Emmy nomination kerfuffle.
2: Ooh, yes.
3: With the changing of the rules. So, John Hamm, he was nominated for an Emmy as Best Supporting Actor for Apple TV's The Morning Show
0: okay.
3: a couple of years ago. This season, Hamm was only in 3 episodes of the most recent season, which was like, okay, how large is a supporting role versus how large is a guest role?
2: Yeah.
3: And there's a new rule that started last year that says if you've already been nominated for Outstanding Leader Supporting Actor or Actress for a specific role, you can't then submit as a guest star for it down the line.
2: Oh, that's interesting.
3: So now John Hamm is not eligible.
2: Right, because he's already been nominated.
3: Right, and so
2: In another category for the same character.
3: Yeah, and he was submitted for The Morning Show as a guest actor, but now the Television Academy has disqualified that.
2: Okay, so I'm going to ask another. Okay, I don't mean to take you in a direction that you're not prepared to answer, but I'm now curious about this. I am thinking, what then are the rules for, let's say, Bob Odenkirk played the character of Saul Goodman
0: okay.
2: in 2 different shows. You have to kind of go along with my math here. Are there rules about that? So meaning, if John Hamm, for example, couldn't be nominated for this character in this show, say in hypothetically there were a spinoff
0: okay.
2: and he played the same character, could he submit for another show playing the same character? Do you see what I'm saying? Again, go with my weird brain, and I recognize you might not be prepared to answer that. But this is what interests me about the Emmy categories and the rules that they have.
3: Right. Is that character show specific or is it character specific?
2: Right.
3: I would think
2: Thank you for making that make sense.
3: I would think that it would be show specific, but I have no idea.
2: Right. Isn't that interesting?
3: No idea. Don't worry about John Hamm, though. He's submitting in other categories for animation and his other Apple show, Your Friends and Neighbors. So
2: he's fine.
3: He's fine.
2: He's fine.
0: Colleen, I don't know this for a fact. But I don't think it's show specific.
2: That would make sense to my brain.
0: I don't think that would be very odd to me.
2: Right.
0: Because look at all the people like Law and Order. They all cross over.
2: Right.
0: All those 911 shows. I don't know.
3: Oh, my gosh. All those.
2: Well, honestly,
0: not that they're going to win.
2: I'm going to say it. Even Grey's Anatomy. Grey's Anatomy does some crossover with whatever their friends are.
0: Yeah.
2: That I don't watch. Yeah. Station 19 or whatever.
0: I would be shook if it's show specific. That seems like a very odd rule.
2: Doesn't? It would be. Yes, it would be. But some of the... I understand why they have to make these rules. They make them for a number of reasons. And one of them, honestly, is to give more people opportunities.
0: Chance. Yeah, yeah.
2: And so I don't know. I don't know how they limit people, but.
3: Well, I found the 2026 Rules and Procedures Guide,
0: look
3: all 83 pages of it. So,
2: okay, light reading.
3: We're going to have to sift through this.
2: I'm going to not do that.
0: Well, let's do this. Let's take a break. So, Holly, well, Colleen, you can do it.
2: Yeah,
0: you
2: I'll
0: read
2: do it.
0: Books and
2: I'll
0: commercial breaks, for heaven's sake. What are you talking about? Let's check out those rules. Then I have something else in the do we need this file? But first, listener rewards are hot, like a hot tamale. And those aren't actually even hot. Anyway, you can win gift cards to Marty's Deli, Dogwood Coffee. I love Dogwoods. Lunds and Byerly's. I spend way too much money there. Vertical Endeavors and more. 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We're going to take a break. We'll be back right after this.
4: Morning sunshine.
2: And I thought I would like some more ambient light. And I happened to have this lamp that we were not using at the Lindstrom home any longer.
3: Yeah, gee, I wonder why you're not using it anymore.
2: Okay.
0: I have not seen the Ed Gein lamp.
2: Because y'all, you guys.
0: Made of stretched human flesh. Here we go. I'm getting ready to look at it for the first time.
2: Jason, oh my gosh, your face.
0: That looks like Colleen made it from the thigh of her third or fourth victim.
2: It does, actually. Now that when I see it through those eyes.
3: That is a lamp made of bones and skin, and that's what Colleen has brought into the My Talk office. And now we have
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3: to.
5: Size 14. Can you help me get my furniture in the van?
2: Oh my gosh.
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0: songs.
1: That's one of the songs I can't wait to throw in the dumpster. I'm
0: yes,
1: so sick
0: please.
1: Of that song.
0: Sooner rather than later.
1: Light myself. Oh my God. I'd rather stick this. I would rather stick a clothes steamer down my crotch than hear that song ever again. No. I hate it.
0: I would like to say we could invite that song to succeed elsewhere.
2: Mm-hmm. Yeah.
1: Like Donna and Steve.
0: Please go succeed on a different show.
1: Welcome back to the show, everybody. I'm Jace with Colleen and Holly. Okay, Colleen posed a question. She was curious, George, about Oscar or Emmy nominations, and I went to the old AI.
0: Oh, no.
1: Sorry to those data processing centers, but I used a little bit of it today.
2: Well, and I found the whole rules, and I've got it from the official rule book.
1: Oh, then go ahead, Holly. Please, please.
2: So, performer awards. If you want to nominate yourself for an Emmy. Mm-hmm. So, lead supporting and guest performers may enter multiple achievements in a performing category if the achievements are for different programs, provided the performer is playing a different character. Guest performer eligibility. If a performer has been nominated or won in a lead or supporting performer category, the performer will not be eligible to submit a guest performer category in subsequent Emmy years for playing the same role in the same series. They may, however, continue to enter in a lead or supporting category.
0: Okay, the words you said, the same character in the same series.
2: Yes.
0: That feels like the qualifier. Mm-hmm. Jason, does AI concur?
1: Mm-hmm. Hold on, let me just read you. They break it down here. An actor can be nominated for playing the same character across two TV shows, but there are rules which performance is being nominated. For example, Kelsey Grammer won multiple Emmy Awards for playing Dr. Frasier Crane on both the TV shows Cheers and Frasier. He was nominated as the same character, but the nominations were for his work in each individual series. John Mahoney, David Hyde Pierce, and Perry Gilpin were also nominated for the roles in Frasier, despite some of their characters originating in Cheers. However, an actor generally cannot receive two acting nominations in the same category in the same year for the exact same role across two different shows.
0: There we go.
1: There we go.
0: Mm-hmm. That's what I was curious about. I just find this to be endlessly fascinating. And the fact that there is a committee that sits together and runs these types of scenarios to decide whether somebody is eligible or ineligible. And then on the back end, reviews the nominations to make sure they're all following the rules.
1: Legit.
0: Yeah. Oh, I like that. Thanks, guys. Thanks for scratching that itch for me. That felt good.
1: That was an itch noise. I don't know if that was.
0: It worked.
1: Thank you. I bring you something from the, I don't know if we need this file. This news broke last night. We're getting a follow-up to How the Grinch Stole Christmas with Jim Carrey. Universal announced this yesterday, and Mr. Carrey is involved. So I ask you, friends, do we want or need this?
0: I'm actually the wrong person to ask. I'm not a Grinch fan at all in any form.
1: Oh.
0: I don't have feelings for the Grinch.
1: About the Grinch?
0: Here's what I will say. I want Jim Carrey to be happy. I want him to have work. I want him to feel spiritually and creatively fulfilled.
1: I'm so sensing a but.
0: No, if this is the way for him to do it, who would I be to judge? Okay. But do I need another Grinch in my life? Zero. No need. I'm just not. It just is. I'm Grinch agnostic.
1: Holly?
2: I see what Colleen is saying. And I'm also, love that phrase, Grinch agnostic.
0: Yes, just like, I don't know, whatever.
2: Although I do enjoy the Grinch on occasion, depending on the performance. Love the Children's Theater Company Grinch.
1: Yeah.
2: Love the Chuck Jones animated Grinch. Have never seen the Jim Carrey version of How the Grinch Stole Christmas. Haven't seen it.
1: Okay, I'll take the ball.
0: Thank you.
1: I hope I can catch it.
2: Here you go, Jason.
0: I believe in you.
1: I got it. I actually enjoy various versions of the Grinch. Okay. I'm not a Grinch lover. When I go to Universal Studios, I run right through Dr. Seuss Land. Couldn't care less.
2: Mm-hmm.
1: Couldn't. I don't stop. It, all it is to me is a walkway to Harry Potter Land.
0: There
1: That's
0: you go.
1: All that is
0: fast
1: to me.
0: Walk to Hogwarts.
1: It's just fast walk into Hogwarts. It means nothing to me. I have no emotional attachment. However, I do enjoy that Grinch movie. I do enjoy Jim Carrey's. Now, do I watch it every year? Hell no. But having said all of that, nobody's asking for this. Nobody's asking for this. Nobody needs it. We had it. We did it. We don't need another Grinch story. He's grumpy.
0: Yeah. I feel like
1: he's grumpy.
0: The arc of the story has been told.
1: Yeah. What's the
0: he's
1: arc?
0: He's going to steal
1: time?
0: It again. What is
1: he's grumpy again?
0: He's a serial burglar.
1: Yeah. And if he's happy, if he's reformed, who the hell wants to see a reformed Grinch?
0: Right.
1: A good mood Grinch? The hell is that?
0: Aren't there other Seuss characters that have been unplayed that he could explore?
1: Yeah. But
0: I don't know.
1: And also, we are drenched in Grinch. We have two. We
0: have a Grinch drench.
1: We have a Grinch drench. We don't need this because the movie itself is perfect. Not perfect, but it's we don't need another one.
0: Yeah.
1: Number two, there are so many versions of the Grinch. We do not need our sponge is full of moisture. We don't need another one. The DreamWorks. If you want to see a superior one, it's the one no one talks about, but everyone should be talking about. It's the Benedict Cumberbatch DreamWorks version. That came out like in 2019 or something or 2020. That is such a good one. I would actually say it's better than the Jim Carrey one. And not enough people talk about that. It kind of flew under the radar. It did mediocre box office, but it's real good. Take a second gander or a first gander this holiday season. Okay.
2: Now, Variety says that talks about making this Grinch with Jim Carrey and Ron Howard are ongoing. Things could fall apart, according to them.
1: I hope they do. I hope they do.
0: I hope they do.
2: Because we're already getting another version of Cat in the Hat this year.
0: Yeah, I forgot about that. I forgot about that.
1: We don't need that. We don't need that either. Okay. Can I tell you something we do need?
0: I wish you would.
1: I am so damn excited. This is when executives actually know what they're doing. This came out a few days ago, but I just want to throw this out here. The Wizard of Oz at the Sphere in Vegas made like, I don't know, $1 trillion, basically what Elon Musk makes in a day. And they're following up the Wizard of Oz with the Rocky Horror Picture Show.
0: This is genius.
1: Genius.
0: When they
1: for so many reasons.
0: When they rolled out the Sphere and U2 played the Sphere, and that was huge and big deal. When they decide, I remember saying, who else can do this? How are they going to make use of this amazing facility? What is it for?
1: Yeah.
0: And I honestly think the choice to do the Wizard of Oz there was the next right choice. And this is the next right choice.
1: Absolutely. It's Vegas.
0: Mm-hmm.
1: So the Rocky Horror is perfect for that audience. And the audience participation
0: yes.
1: element of it, the Sphere, they're going to sell packets and audience participation buckets.
0: Yep.
1: They're going to make a kajillion dollars off this thing.
0: They absolutely will. And because this is like the natural progression, the Wizard of Oz is not a naturally audience participation thing. They made it audience participation. This comes with the audience participation baked in. Everybody knows the beats. Everybody knows what they're supposed to do. And this is going to be incredible.
1: It'll be a party.
0: Yeah, exactly.
1: It's and Vegas is the perfect place to do mm-hmm. this. Have you seen The Wizard of Oz at the Sphere?
0: No.
1: Holly, you did, didn't you?
2: Did not.
1: No, okay, I thought you did. Okay.
0: I saw you too at the Sphere. I went to the live concert. My husband has seen Dead and Company there as well. And it's great. Oh, you did
1: an
0: go
1: apple.
0: And you had a fun
1: There's
0: time.
1: The apple
0: you?
1: That fell.
0: Yeah. I would like to go see have a movie experience there. I will tell you, I did get a little motion sickness at the U2 concert.
1: Can I tell you the tornado scene? Holly heard me talk about this. The tornado scene, what they did with that. I know purists are not happy with what they did with The Wizard of Oz. I just separate it. It's not The Wizard of Oz. It is a version of The
0: yes.
1: Wizard of Oz. It's a ride. what they did with the tornado sequence is one of the coolest things, entertainment things I have seen in 10 years.
0: Oh, that's amazing.
1: It'll scare the pants off you. You feel like you're in a cyclone.
0: Okay, so that would be, I would be on the concourse in that moment.
1: Okay.
0: I would need to take a break. Because at the end of the U2 concert, they put you in Joshua Tree, and the inability for my brain, it was very Truman Show. My brain could not process where the wall was. I couldn't handle it.
1: You can get tickets for Wizard of Oz right now at the Sphere. We're going to take a break. We'll be back with hour two right after this.
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2: My Talk traffic begins on 94 eastbound with a vehicle stalled on County Road 17B in Lake Elmo. Also on 35E northbound, little debris on the road. You'll find that in Apple Valley, right around County Road 11 and Cedar Avenue. And also have an incident happening on 149 southbound. You'll find that in Mendota Heights. Watch out for a crash between Ridge Place and Highway 62. Otherwise, pretty open commute, light traffic throughout the Twin Cities. A little slow spot on Snelling Avenue right around the Midway. And otherwise, pretty free and easy for your Friday morning commute. Let's go to your MyTalk traffic. That's over. Now it's time for your 5 Eyewitness News weather forecast. Today, afternoon thunderstorms with a high of 74. Scattered showers tonight with a low of 55. Your weekend forecast, low humidity for Saturday. Partly cloudy, 74. The first day of summer on Sunday, partly cloudy and 75. Right now, the MyTalk studios, it's sunny and 53.
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9: I need to know everything that there is to know.
2: Carlos Mencia was arrested yesterday for alleged tax fraud. The state of California says he owes them $300,000. The IRS has also been after him for $1.2 million in unpaid taxes. And Olivia Rodrigo says some fans wear diapers to her shows so they can keep their spots in the front row. Well, how does she know? Olivia said, quote, "That's been an experience as a performer that I have smelled." And finally, this year's Shark Week programming includes Jaws versus Orca, Sharkzilla Takes New York, and K-pop Shark Heroes. And Shark Week will be happening very soon. Over on Discovery. 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The full date, Sunday, July 26th through Saturday, August 1st. Well, that's all the dirt this hour. 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
3: 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It's the Jason Matheson Show.

0: This ain't my first time.
1: That's right, Joan. We're walking on sunshine on this Friday, June 19th, 2026. What's up, everyone? Welcome to the Jason Matheson Show. I'm Jace, right over there, one more time, with feeling. Say hello to my buddy and yours, Colleen Lindstrom.
2: Good morning, buddies.
1: Then, she's America's favorite nude pianist, Holly Roberts.
3: Oh, good morning. I want a Pepsi right now for some reason.
1: Holly, that's a Pepsi Cola. Oh, remember Pepsi Cola.
3: Excuse me. My apologies, Jason.
1: Pepsi Cola. That's right. Joan Crawford always had a Pepsi Cola. Girl, TikTok will occasionally feed me like an old Joan Crawford interview, or and Joan would manage to pull out a Pepsi Cola. I don't care where she was. Old girl had it in her purse. She had a Pepsi Cola bottle. I don't know where she was keeping them, but no matter where she was, she pulled out a Pepsi Cola. Get it, girl. Sell those Pepsis. Sell those Pepsis.
4: Things you don't see in 2026.
3: Joan Crawford.
1: Joan Crawford.
4: People just.
1: She dead.
4: No, but I'm just saying. Dead. No, just in general, people with a Pepsi Cola at all times.
1: Oh, you're right. Yeah, yeah.
4: It's very much not in vogue to drink lots of pop.
1: That's right.
4: Or soda.
1: We're going to kick off our second hour with 2026 dating trends with Colleen Lindstrom.
4: Oh my gosh, you guys. Also, the irony of the fact that I'm bringing dating trends. Let's just sit with that for a second. She's been off the market for 24 years, you guys. And even when she was on the market, nobody was too interested in it. I think I actually invented this new dating trend. It's called goblintimacy.
1: It's called what?
4: Goblintimacy.
1: Okay, stop. Right there. Stop it. Stop. Go.
4: Can you guess? Stop. Stop. Go.
1: Go. Yeah.
4: Can you guess what it is? If I say it, do you have any clue what this dating trend is?
1: It's called goblin intimacy?
4: Nope. It's called goblintimacy.
3: What a horrible name. A horrible name.
4: So bad.
3: So bad.
4: Goblin. I can't. Goblintimacy.
1: Goblin. Nope. Gob.
4: Lynn.
1: Goblin.
4: Gob.
1: Gob.
4: Lynn.
1: Lynn.
4: Timacy.
1: Goblin Timacy.
4: There it is.
1: Goblin Timacy.
4: Yes.
1: Goblin intimacy.
4: There you go. It's nice, yours now. Nice. It's yours now.
1: Goblin intimacy.
4: There you go.
1: Okay.
4: There it is.
1: I feel like I've woken from a coma and you're teaching me to speak.
4: I know. And it feels like that to me too, Jason. But now we've practiced. So when it happens, I can help you.
3: Thank you. Goblin intimacy.
4: Goblin intimacy.
1: Goblin intimacy.
4: What is goblin intimacy?
1: Please. What is it?
4: You guys, goblin intimacy is the act of showing up on your first date, revealing your inner flaws and baggage instead of a curated version of yourself. Rather than putting your best foot forward, it's putting your real foot forward. It is showing your inner goblin. It is compared to, quote, goblin mode, which is the rebellion against deceptive practices like kitten fishing. And I just brought another thing in that we don't need to talk about. Goblintimacy, no, I can't do it, involves presenting your real quirks, flaws, and imperfections, but not a low-effort, apathetic approach.
1: That's a goblin, by the way.
4: So essentially what the kids are saying to do is rather than preening and putting on your first date version of yourself, trying to impress another person.
1: I'll just get a salad. Yeah.
4: Make it a come as you are party. I'll have 3 cheeseburgers and 2 orders of French fries and I will clean my plate.
1: And what, are you supposed to pass gas at the table too? Like just let it all out?
4: Sure. If that's who you are, do it.
3: Preview.
4: Essentially, what they're saying is if you behave in such a manner, you will immediately weed out the partners who really would not be right for you in the long run, because that inner goblin will come out eventually and you might as well just let it right out of the gate right at the beginning.
1: I mean, there's some logic to this. It's going to come out. Your inner goblin's going to come out eventually.
4: I agree with you. I don't know that you ever, in any circumstance, want to show all your stuff.
1: No, on the first date. No.
4: On the first. No. On, in any first meeting.
3: Yeah, maybe you don't have to totally go full Gollum on the first date.
4: Yeah, like a mini Gollum, maybe. Yeah. This is what I fear. I fear.
1: Yeah.
4: How do I tie these two things together?
1: Heights.
4: Jason, that yeah. and windmills. Yeah. No, but Jason, yes. you were talking the other day about how people have lost the ability to be in public. We talked about going to movies. We talked about how the dawn of the reclining chair in a movie theater is what gave people permission to behave as though the theater is their
1: living room.
4: I would say goblin intimacy is an extension of that. It is permission to just be your gross self.
1: Yeah.
4: And I don't think that's good. I don't think that to me means we are losing the plot. There are certain ways that we behave when we're in public. There are certain ways, and there are reasons why we sort of bring our best to the table. You don't want to show your bronze medal self on a date.
1: No, at least silver.
4: Put some effort in.
3: Well, it shows respect.
4: Thank you, Holly.
3: That shows respect.
4: For others, but also for yourself. I mean, that's the thing. And maybe I just sound like an old lady, but I think it's important that we maintain some tradition.
1: Yes. Yeah. Or just a little bit of decorum.
4: Yeah.
1: I mean, for heaven's sake.
3: Yeah, I'm not releasing my cauldron on a first date.
4: Yes.
3: By lifting up my leg and just letting it rip. No.
4: Thank you. Thank you. I will say there is a dating expert / probably some sort of therapist who has weighed in on this that I actually agree with. They say there's nothing wrong with the mindset behind goblin intimacy, but being yourself should not be confused with a low effort, apathetic approach to dating. So this is what I appreciate, is that it's not like one extreme or the other extreme. I think there's sort of a middle ground that we could get to that isn't full blown goblin intimacy, but it is the practice of not hiding your foibles and quirks, being who you truly and authentically are, but not farting.
3: Great.
4: showing up to a first date looking like you didn't try isn't goblin intimacy. It's just not caring, and it's disrespectful.
1: Like, look, in the midst of having a conversation at your first dinner, you can have a fun conversation starter of something like, what's your least favorite thing about yourself? And I think that's okay.
4: Sure.
1: You know, like, what's the thing that just, you know, just, and you can make a joke of it just so I know in advance. And and then release a little bit of the toot. Not the full toot, but a little toot.
3: Yeah, but just make it sure it's silent but deadly so that you can blame the table next to you.
4: There you
1: exactly.
4: go.
1: Exactly. Goblin intimacy.
4: There you go.
3: Goblin intimacy.
1: Goblin. God Blimpton.
4: Okay, we've regressed, and so
1: we're going to move on.
3: WABC.
1: WABC.
3: Goblin intimacy. Now I can't say it.
4: Goblin intimacy.
1: Goblin intimacy. That's right. When we come back, we're going to meet from goblins to Merlin. We're going to meet the unofficial mascot of the World Cup. Plus, who has the best wieners? Next.
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0: It'll literally take you minutes. And I mean, like, maybe 5 minutes to get back to the airport. 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
1: Hey, it's Dr. Megan from Holistic Health with Dr. Megan. 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Parasite cleanses have become one of the biggest conversations in holistic health, but are parasites really impacting more people than we think? This Sunday, we'll discuss what I've seen clinically as more patients address hidden gut infections and parasites. 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

0: Welcome back to the show, everyone. Hey, Holly.
1: Hey, Jason.
0: Who's Merlin?
1: Oh, Merlin the duck has become the unofficial mascot of this year's World Cup.
0: A duck?
2: A real duck? A real life duck?
1: A real life duck who lives in Mexico City. The World Cup is happening across North America, and Mexico City has Merlin the duck, who is dressed in a Mexico soccer jersey.
2: Oh.
1: And now Merlin has become a beloved viral sensation.
2: Aww.
0: Of course he has. It's a duck dressed up. I mean, come on, man.
1: Merlin hangs out in Mexico City with his owner, Carla. She sells a beverage. She has a beverage cart in Mexico City. And she said that Merlin comes out with her and her son,

0: No big deal, right? But now the duck has stolen the hearts of the world.
1: Oh my gosh, I'm watching Merlin be mobbed.
0: Merlin put on a little jersey. Well, I mean, I'm sure Carla helped him out.
2: Yeah. He didn't do it himself.
1: He doesn't have opposable thumbs. He has webbed feet, for goodness sake.
0: No, Merlin went viral last week after Mexico won its opening game against South Africa. And fans gathered to celebrate the win. And Merlin was part of the celebration, too. Fans noticed, and now Merlin has gone viral, and he's basically the World Cup mascot of 2026.
1: My gosh, I love Merlin. I want a duck.
2: No.
1: Yeah, I do.
0: No. Oh, but they're so adorable.
1: Look at how cute they are. How are their bills so perfect? They're just the cutest little bills.
2: God doesn't make mistakes.
1: It's true. Look at sweet Merlin.
2: Look at that. Mm-hmm. I love ducks. I love the Disney World ducks. They're all over the place.
1: I mean, it's not so weird to see a duck with no pants and a shirt on. Mm-hmm. I'm just saying, Merlin.
0: Well, and congratulations.
1: There's precedent.
0: Right? And congratulations, because Mexico won their match against South Korea in the World Cup. So maybe, just maybe,
2: the good luck duck,
0: Merlin can help Mexico secure the title. I don't know any of the odds on who's supposed to win the World Cup.
1: I don't know anything about it. I just know that it's on my TV at my house constantly.
0: All the time.
1: Now, Holly, when you were going to tell us what the unofficial mascot of the World Cup was, I actually thought you were going to say something else, because I saw a headline came across my feed this morning that I thought was hilarious. I thought you were going to tell me that the mascot, the unofficial mascot of the World Cup, is Hidden Valley Ranch. And the reason why I thought that is because I saw this headline today. The TSA wants foreign World Cup travelers to stop packing ranch dressing in their carry-ons.
2: Yep.
1: Because people be loving the ranch.
2: Mm-hmm. Yeah. And it's, Colleen's not joking. Like, it's a real thing. TSA poos.
1: They literally, let me just read from the official TSA Instagram. If you're visiting for a large sporting event and you happen to discover ranch while you're here, please pack it in your checked bag on the way home. Thank you. Next slide. I'm serious.
2: No, she's not kidding.
1: Okay, please avoid chugging your ranch outside security. The airlines will check it for you.
0: Mm-hmm.
1: Next slide. Days since the last airport ranch incident, zero. Okay, next slide. Okay, I can't see it. Why is it doing this? Next slide says, yeah, so your carry-on wasn't actually made for, checks notes, four bottles of ranch and a taser.
2: No. Nope.
1: This is real.
2: Yeah. There's a ranch problem. Poor TSA.
1: It's a problem for TSA, but it is actually a win for the Hidden Valley.
2: Win.
1: It sounds
2: it
1: like
2: is.
1: Some people found it.
0: Oh, mm-hmm. Hidden Valley commented on Instagram. I approve this message.
1: Yes.
2: Yeah.
1: People be loving it.
0: Mm-hmm. People be loving American food.
1: Mm-hmm.
2: Also, I'm going to say it again. Go to Stephanie Hansen's website, Stephanie's Dish, and get her recipe for homemade ranch. I had it a couple days ago, and girl, beaches be tripping. Like, it was good.
1: It was good.
2: It was real good. Mm. Real, real good. Speaking of food, we've named it AbFab. I saw this headline in my feed right before I went to bed. I saw wieners right before I went to bed.
1: Wieners right before bed.
2: That's right.
1: Jason dreamt of wieners.
2: I was by myself last night too, so that's scary. Anyway,
0: good night.
2: I counted the wieners instead of sheep. One. But
1: sounds like my 20s. As you were.
2: We love Wirecutter around here. It's basically New York Times division of it's like Consumer Reports, but cool. And we love them. I trust Wirecutter. I trust those folks on that floor of the New York Times building. Let me tell you, with everything, if I'm buying something, I go to Wirecutter and see if they have a suggestion. And I always follow them. Well, just in time for the weekend, just in time for your 4th of July BBQs, Wirecutter's out with their best wieners. They did God's work. They did the Lord's work.
1: They put all the wieners in their mouth.
2: They tested 31 hot dogs. That staff, dang, one afternoon ate 31 of the top brands. And right off the top of this video that I'm going to play, right off the top of the video, they had an interesting revelation about an Econo brand that we all love and know. Listen to this.
3: No debate. There's only fact. Never ketchup, always mustard. We did a brand concealed taste test of 31 different hot dogs. Here are our favorites. The Sabrettes dog was number one across all of our tasters. We all loved it unanimously. They had the perfect snappy casing. They were juicy and just downright delicious. The Kirkland hot dogs are a quarter pound
2: each. Here we go.
3: You're getting a lot of dog for your buck. Some of our tasters found the Kirkland hot dogs to be a little bit on the sugary sweet side, but overall, the balance of flavor was there. Vienna beef really stood out for playing well with the toppings. These hot dogs have a beef-forward flavor. Some of our tasters found a plain Vienna beef dog to be one note, but that's what the garden's for. Whenever I'm in an airport, I seek out a hot dog before I go on the trip. That's like my pre-flight meal. Because they don't feed you on the planes anymore. Might as well have a good hot dog.
2: Kirkland, right there again.
1: Look at that.
2: Number two out of 31 wieners.
1: I got to be honest, that first one, their number one wiener, I've never tried that. A Sabrette?
2: I haven't either.
1: I don't even know that brand.
2: I don't know Sabrette.
1: And I know
2: either.
1: Wieners.
2: Holly, you know wieners too. Have you ever tried a Sabrette?
1: Never.
2: Yeah.
1: I don't even know where to get that.
2: Now. I don't know.
1: Well, I'll tell you this. They've got a link.
2: Get it?
1: See what I did there?
2: I see what you did
1: in
2: there.
1: The Wirecutter article, and you can get them for $69 at Amazon. No, thank you.
4: Yeah,
2: thank you.
4: Regional wieners.
1: Yeah, they are regional wieners.
2: Okay, I'm good with number two.
1: Yeah, me too. Yeah, because I can get wiener. That easy.
2: Yeah. No, but hey, out of 31 dogs.
1: That's incredible.
2: Kirkland came out number two.
1: That's nothing to sneeze at.
2: No, that's pretty good.
1: And then the Vienna beef, yeah. Jason, we enjoyed a wiener together at the Twins game recently.
2: At the Twins game.
1: And I don't gravitate toward a wiener midday very often, but that one, it turned me because just the yummy snap of it.
2: Thank you. That matters.
1: It does matter.
2: It matters. The snap.
1: And how you dress your wiener, that also matters.
2: Yep. And I'm a Chicago boy, so I do. I go against my homeland. I do not. I don't mind ketchup on a wiener. Don't tell my friends in Chicago. But I am now a mustard guy. Mm. I've converted. I'm a Chicago boy. Onions.
1: And I am only ketchup on my wiener.
2: Yeah, I
1: saw
2: that.
1: That's it.
2: Holly, you?
4: Give me a chili dog.
2: Oh, I love a chili dog. Yum. Oh, Holly.
4: Mm-hmm. Mm-hmm.
2: Oh, Holly. That's so good. As I get ready for my colonoscopy. Anyway.
4: No wieners for you until next week.
1: Yeah, you need to stay wiener free.
2: Yep. I was going to make a joke. I'm not even going to say it. Anyway, when we come back, it's our new Friday sensation, smush exclamation point, like Jeb. We'll be right back.
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4: My Talk traffic moving along swiftly this Friday morning. Couple things to tell you about. One, on Highway 47 southbound in Fridley, then watch out for a crash right around 694 and 57th Avenue. Also have a crash on 35E southbound. That's in Eagan. Right around Yankee Doodle Road, you'll see cars on the shoulder dealing with that crash. And 149 southbound in Mendota Heights nearby, watch out for a crash right around Highway 62 and Ridge Place. Otherwise, pretty open and nothing really to talk about. So we are going to move on to your 5 Eyewitness News weather forecast. It's brought to you by Treasure Island. Today, afternoon thunderstorms going to happen between 4 and 8 p.m. with a high of 74. Tonight, scattered showers 55. Your weekend forecast, partly cloudy 74 for Saturday. And Sunday, the first day of summer, nice 75 and partly cloudy. Right now at the MyTalk studios, it's partly cloudy and 55.
5: 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My Talk. Everything entertaining.

0: Welcome back, everyone. We're so glad you're here. We're playing a brand new Friday game called Smush! Exclamation point. Like Jeb. Here's how it works. And it couldn't be simpler. I take two famous things, or just two things, that happen to share a word, and I smush them together. It's like Wheel of Fortune's before and after category. Then I give you a clue for the front and a clue for the back. And then you smush them together, figure it out, and yell smush to reveal your answer. Here's how it works. Front clue. The golden girl with the best side eye. Answer, Betty White. Back half. The Minnesota birthplace of the slider. Answer, Betty White Castle. Get it? If you do, it's time to play Smush.
1: Chase, smush it.
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0: I have another one that I'm going to play too. This is the ZZ Top version of our open.

0: so good.
1: That might be my favorite one.
0: Way to go, Rocco.
1: It's Holly versus Colleen. We will eventually bring you lovely listeners in, but we're still in beta mode with this, getting our wheels on. Please, Colleen and Holly, please remember, just like in Weekly Trivia Face-Off, you have to yell final answer. And Smush, you have to yell Smush to ring in. Are you two ready?
0: Ready.
2: Ready.
1: These will increase in difficulty as the game goes on. Here we go. Your front half. Blazing Saddles director. The back half. Preppy suit shop.
2: Holly Smudgy.
1: Yes, Holly.
2: Mel Brooks Brothers.
1: Mel Brooks Brothers.
2: Smush.
1: It is right.
0: Yeah. Holly, did you say Holly Smushy?
3: Yes.
1: She did.
2: Holly Smushy.
1: Holly Smushy.
2: Again, we're getting our wheels on.
1: That's okay. Right. It's Blazing okay. Saddles director is Mel Brooks. The Preppy Suit Shop, Brooks Brothers, put them together, smush them together, I should say. Mel Brooks Brothers.
0: I love it.
1: Okay, here we go. Are you ready to smush?
0: Let's smush.
1: Front half, Fresh Prince. Back half, the Clackety typewriter brand from before laptops.
0: Oh my gosh.
2: Holly Smushy.
1: Holly Smushy.
2: Will Smith and Wesson?
0: That's what I was thinking, but I thought that was a gun.
2: I think it is, but I'm going with it.
1: No.
0: That's literally what was on my... I was going to say that.
1: No. Will Smith is the Fresh Prince. Smith Corona is the typewriter brand.
0: I would have never gotten to that drawer.
2: Sorry, I only get to the firearm.
0: I know.
2: Drawer.
0: I was only. I unlocked that one first.
2: Yep.
0: I was here safely storing, by the way.
1: Here's your next smush.
0: Okay.
1: The Watt Front, the Wild West showman with the traveling rodeo. The back. The Ain't No Sunshine Soul Man.
2: Holly Smushy.
1: I can't, Colleen. I can't with her buzzing. Holly Smushy.
2: Wild Bill Withers.
4: Wait, hold on a second.
2: Wait, what?
1: No.
2: Buffalo.
0: Buffalo Bill Withers?
2: Oh, yeah, that's right.
1: It's Buffalo Bill and then Bill Withers. Smush them together. Buffalo Bill Withers. Buffalo Bill Withers. Sorry, Holly Smushy. That's my favorite
0: Holly
1: thing ever.
0: Smushy.
1: Holly Smushy. Colleen has yet to chime in.
0: This is a hard game and I'm not good at it, but I love it.
1: Okay. Are you ready? You might get this one.
0: We'll find out.
1: Colleen Smushy.
0: We'll find out.
1: Here is your next smush. The British third of Crosby, Stills, and back half. The Don Johnson cop show set in San Francisco.
0: Smush.
1: Colleen.
0: Nash Bridges?
1: No.
2: Holly Smushy.
1: Yes.
0: It's Smushy.
2: Graham Nash Bridges.
1: You are right.
0: I forgot to do the first name.
1: That's right. It's all right, Colleen.
0: We're it's just, okay, again, but I was
1: still
0: closer.
1: Getting used to it. The British third of Crosby, Stills, and Nash is Graham Nash. The cop show, Nash Bridges. Schmoosh them together, Graham Nash Bridges. Okay, here we go. Are you ready to smush?
0: Let's smush.
1: Mm-hmm. Let's smush. Front. The cigar-chomping British Prime Minister. Back. The Louisville track that runs the Derby.
5: Oh, gosh. I should know this one.
2: Holly Smushy.
5: Holly.
1: Holly Smushy.
2: Winston Churchill Downs.
5: Yes.
1: You are right.
0: So good.
1: Winston Churchill, obviously, the prime minister. Churchill Downs, the track, put them together. Winston Churchill Downs. We are now moving to the three-way schmush.
0: Oh, gosh. Oh, the three-way smush always gets me.
2: Menage a schmush.
1: Menage a schmush. I'm just going to read each clue, and then you smush them together. Here we go for your three-way schmush.
0: Try that again.
1: Show me the money. The theater candy. How a flawless comic book is graded.
2: Oh,
1: show me the money. The theater candy. How a flawless comic book is graded. Smush them together. Show me the money, actor.
2: Are we going to have to work together, Colleen?
0: I know, this is terrible.
2: Let's work together. Cuba Gooding.
0: Junior Mints. Mint Condition.
1: Yes!
0: We got there!
1: That
0: was better. The working together was better.
1: We're beta this. Let's work this together.
0: I like it. I like that.
1: Okay.
0: Cuba Gooding Junior Mint Condition. That was good.
1: Okay, let's work together on the three-way.
0: Okay, let's do that. I like that.
1: Here we go.
0: Okay.
1: Here's a three-way smush. School of Rock. The Shopping Day. The Texas High School Football Drama.
0: Ah. Okay, Hallie.
2: Go with it.
0: Jack Black.
3: Friday Night Lights.
1: You are right. School of Rock, Jack Black, The Shopping Day, Black Friday, The Texas High School Football Drama, Friday Night Lights. You put them together, Jack Black, Friday Night Lights. And now, your final one. It is a four-way grand slam. A four-way schmush. Are you ready?
0: Holly smushy.
2: Oh my gosh. Mega smushy.
0: I feel like I need to take notes because my brain can't keep track of all these directions. Okay, I'm ready. Let's smush.
1: Four way. I'm repeating some of these on purpose. Young Frankenstein director. The Suit Shop. Fairy Tale Siblings and the Scary Hooded Guy in Paintings.
0: Okay.
2: Yep.
0: Mel Brooks Brothers Grimm Reaper.
1: You got it.
0: Wow. I think I like the longer ones better. Gives you more time to think.
1: Yeah. That's been Smush. Jay.

0: So angsty.
1: I know. I was very angsty.
0: Oh, the four-way smush was the grand slam. I like that. I like that they're, I like the progressive. Start with two, do a couple three-ways, and then the grand slam, and then call it a game.
1: And call it a game. And we just did. The game has been smush, exclamation point, like Jeb. We're going to take a break. We'll be back right after this.
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2: All the Pride Speaks interviews will be archived, and you can find them at the same place we list all the Pride events this month. 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

0: Welcome back.
1: I love you.
0: Welcome back to the show, everybody. Scream Queens coming up in WTF weekly trivia weekly trivia face off. I just sometimes I'll text Holly and Colleen like what we'll go to because we're in different buildings. If you guys didn't know that, we're in different buildings. Anyway, so sometimes we have a group chat or if it's a story like Colleen's doing or just Holly, I'll just email one of them and say, hey, we're going to go to this next. And this time I just sent Colleen like a clue because we've been playing games. I just sent her a GIF. Holly, I'll send it to you. And it'll make you laugh the moment you figure out what. Anyway.
1: He didn't say what was coming next. He dropped a clue and then just wrote next, which then meant I had to solve another mystery.
0: That's right.
2: Ooh, Holly, it's a I'm riddle, like being right. Under the bridge.
0: That's right. Hey, Colleen, tell us about this woman.
1: Okay, you guys. So I'm going to take you on a journey with me. And I am sure that all of you have been on a similar journey at some point in your life.
0: I got to stop looking at the gift that I
1: it's
0: sent you.
1: It's so okay, funny. Ahead. I can't stand it. So I'm laying in bed scrolling on my phone like I do, right? And I'm waiting for sleep to come. And I see this, and I can't remember. It was one of those accounts that shares newsy stories, but they're usually like feel good newsy or weird news stories.
0: Yeah.
1: So it shows up in my feed and I am enamored with the headline of it. And I think to myself, is this real? So then I have to go down the rabbit hole of actually proving to myself this either isn't real or is real. I'll tell you whether or not it's real in just a moment. But the headline was about a woman from Madrid who for 28 years pretended to be blind so that she could avoid social interactions. And I was like, girl, same. I was like, I need to know this woman. If this is a real story, I need to know everything about her. I would like to send her a note and tell her how much I love her. I want to, I don't want to socially interact with her, but I would just like to get word to her that she's my hero.
0: Mm-hmm.
1: So I start Googling, and all I can do is attribute this story back to the original story, which to me says this ain't real. Nobody else is reporting on the 57-year-old woman by the name of Carmen Jimenez who faked being blind for 3 decades because she didn't like small talk. Again, I love this story. Turns out, y'all, it's not real. This has been a hoax since about 2017, and I'm really sad about that part.
0: I want her to be real.
1: I do, too.
2: Come on, Carmen!
1: I just was pulling for this story to be real. This was one of those where, you know, it was enough. There were enough details in it. I thought, perhaps somebody is this diabolical.
0: Yeah.
1: But no, it's not real. I regretfully inform you that Carmen Jimenez from Madrid did not fake blindness for 28 years in order to avoid social interaction.
0: Can I do this at the fair?
1: This is the thing. I think she is a hero. I think that this fake woman is a hero.
2: We should actually be honoring this.
1: I would like to saint her. She's not real. This is the most disappointing thing I've ever come across. I want to go back to live in a world where I thought this was a real story. I didn't actually think it was a real story. So this is both my cautionary tale and also my encouragement for people to dig deep when they see a story that doesn't seem realistic, but also to live a little bit in fantasy land.
0: Yeah. Oh, my God.
2: But it's so relatable, even though, well, not pretending to be blind for almost 30 years, like that's a little extreme. But I think that we've all done things to avoid social interactions that may seem a little out of the ordinary.
1: 1,000%. Do I very often see people in the grocery store that I know and turn around and leave? Has that happened more than once? Oh. Yes, it has.
2: I think recently I was at the mall and I was in my Krusty Krust and just I was on business and I think I walked by somebody I knew. And I don't know if they noticed, but I was like, nope, sorry, I can't stop.
1: Nope, I'm not me right now.
2: Nope, don't worry about it. Don't worry about it. Because it was like, I am just not, I am in my goblintimacy mode.
1: Yes, not fit for public consumption. Yes.
2: I am having personal goblintimacy, and I don't feel like I can talk to people right now.
1: Yeah.
0: I do the good old fashioned, and it continues to work. The good old fashioned, put your phone to your ear. I walk with the phone in my ear.
2: I
0: do that often. And then I just do the wave. Hi. And then I just keep walking.
2: Oh, that's so good.
0: Oh, yeah. I do that often.
1: I got to remember to do that. That's a better impulse than leaving the store entirely and having to drive to another location.
0: That is extreme, Colleen.
2: Colleen, same though.
1: I mean, because... You know, I can't, you can't, you can go the other direction once, but if you loop back around at some point or you're reaching for the same Wheaties box, you're screwed. Then you have to say hi.
0: You have to interact.
1: So my thing is just remove myself entirely from
0: go to
1: situation.
0: Another store.
2: Oh, there are certain locations of certain stores I will not go into. Because I don't want to run into people that I know necessarily.
1: Yes. Agreed. Oh, yeah. I like to shop in entirely different states.
0: Yes.
2: Colleen goes to Hudson.
0: Hudson. Holly, I was just going to...
1: It's terrible. You guys, I don't know when...
0: No, it's real.
1: I don't know when this social anxiety showed up in my life. I used to be a party in a box when I was younger. But I think I just... I don't know. I don't... People...
0: Have you really quick? We have 3 minutes. Someone, do you have a great story? Have you literally done a Colleen?
1: So
0: I'm going to call it a Colleen.
1: Yeah.
0: Have you left a grocery store because someone that you hate is in that grocery store? 651-641-1071. Call quickly. 651-641-1071.
1: Or not even hate, just like don't want to have to try to make small talk with.
2: Yeah. It's never, it's never people that I don't hate anybody, but it's just, I don't.
0: Oh,
2: I
0: do.
2: I can't get to the drawer and I don't want to be on.
0: Yeah,
1: that's my thing.
0: I have that too. Yeah.
2: When I'm by myself, I'm just goblin moding it.
1: Yes.
2: Goblintimacy.
1: With yourself. You're having self goblintimacy.
2: Yeah, thank you.
1: And
2: I don't want to have to elevate myself to be in that next level of sociability.
1: So I have two modes. I have that mode where I'm trying to avoid social interaction, but I have another problem that we need to talk through, which is that I fake recognize people all the time. Like, I will see somebody who looks vaguely like my friend Jen, and I'll start yelling Jen at her, and it's not Jen.
0: No.
1: And that has happened, and that is a true story, at the Caribou Coffee near my house, and it happened not once, not twice, but thrice. I did it to the same person who was not my friend Jen.
0: Plain.
1: And then I learned to not yell Jen at anybody anymore.
0: No.
1: I swear to you.
0: Oh, no.
1: So again, two modes. Either I am avoiding people like the plague, or I'm misidentifying people and yelling hi in a jovial manner to them.
0: Colin and I, this is awful, but I just don't care anymore. This is awful. When Colin and I are traveling and we're at one of those malls, like now, I don't do this locally, but if we're at a mall or a shopping center, and those aggressive kiosk people like come and ask me to try their lotion.
1: Yes.
0: Colin and I act like we don't speak English. Colin can speak. Colin just goes, no English. And we just walk. It's awful, but that's just what we do.
2: Oh, you just got to say no thanks. You plow through. English. There are people.
0: But they come up to you, Holly, in some of like these tourist areas we go to, they are aggressive. Mm-hmm. Like when we go, they come up to you and they're like, and Colin goes, no English.
2: Well, why don't you just meet it the same way that you interact with small children, Jason?
0: I hiss at them.
1: Hiss. Become part cat.
2: Yeah. Or you just say no. Or there's lots of people, you know, they want you to sign a piece of paper or do whatever. And I always just say, I don't want to sign a piece of paper today.
0: Oh, I do that. Colin does the no English thing. I get irritated and I literally will just be like, no, I'm good. I'm good. Thank you. That's what I do.
2: No, not
0: I'm
2: today.
0: Good. Thank you. Not today.
1: Not today, Satan.
0: Not today. No.
1: So I think we all sound a little bit better because we're not pretending to be blind for 28 years, but also.
0: But again, she is. Listen, if that woman
1: genius,
0: was true.
1: I bow to her. the fake Carmen Jimenez, I bow to you.
2: The idea of Carmen
3: the
2: Jimenez.
3: The idea of
1: yes,
3: her.
1: I bow to you.
0: We were ready to make her a saint. Colleen
1: I was
0: ready to make her a saint.
1: I was nominating her for sainthood. Saint Carmen Jimenez.
0: May we speak to Pope Leo, please?
2: We'll send him an email.
1: Have you ever elevated a fake person?
0: Yeah.
1: We'd like to nominate her.
0: We would like to, yeah. Oh, heavens. Okay. Coming up in our third hour, we have WTF brought to you by Trivia Mafia. Follow them on socials for an event near you. It's Toy Story is the category. But first, Screen Queens. And we are packed. We have great news. We have great reviews for your TV viewing pleasure. We're going to take a very small break before that. So stay right there. We'll be back after this.
4: Where talk is fun.
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0: We have crash-related congestion in Fridley. Good morning. I'm Kenny with our MyTalk traffic. Really not a big deal, but westbound 694, you'll find it off the pace between Highway 65 and a wreck on the right shoulder at the exit to East River Road. That westbound 694 exit to East River Road partially blocking with people walking all over there. So if that's your exit, you're going to have to back it way, way down and thread through that mess. And that's really it for notable congestion. For a while, the westbound crosstown was running semi-irritating between Lindale and Xerxes. Looks like it's not really a big deal anymore. If you do encounter any congestion on westbound 494 in Bloomington, it'll be due to someone not being able to keep pace because the levels are very light there. Northbound 169 looks pretty good out of Shakopee and up to 494 and not seeing anything strenuous in Burnsville on northbound W. Our 5 Eyewitness News forecast, scattered showers and thunderstorms throughout the day today with a high of 74, clearing down to 55 overnight, and then partly cloudy with highs in the mid-70s this weekend. It's 59 now.
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0: There's a nightmare, not downstairs, but upstairs. Rosie returns, and we're heading to the smallest state. What's up, everybody? 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I'm Jace with Queens Colleen and Queen Holly. Good morning, Queens.
1: Hello, Queens.
0: Hello, hello. Queens. Hello.
1: Hello.
0: Hello,
1: greetings,
0: Kingdom.
1: Queens.
0: Oh, I'm going to take a little. Hold on a minute.
1: Mm-hmm. Hydrate so you don't dehydrate, because we got a lot of TV to talk about.
0: Mm-hmm. One more sip.
1: Okay. Mm.
2: Oh, yeah. Get it. Chug it.
0: There we go. I've got to stay hydrated. You know, getting that colonoscopy on Monday.
1: Yes.
0: So.
1: Mm-hmm.
0: Colleen, let's start with you. We're going to go upstairs for this one. We're going to Hulu. The Nightmare Upstairs. What is this?
1: Oh, okay, you guys. So this is a documentary. I just had to remember if I watched more than one episode or if it is just one episode. It is just one episode. It's a documentary. And it focuses on a story that kind of bubbled up in 2023, the real life story of two siblings named Ty and Bryn Larson, who had a unique way of managing what was a very, very difficult situation in their family life.
0: Okay.
1: And that is that they had both accused their father, who had since been divorced from their mother, of sexual abuse. And the courts were not recognizing that, and instead were trying to do what's called reunification with their father. So the father's family argued that they were victims of parent alienation. Essentially, they were alleging that the mother was trying to alienate them from the father and that they'd been coached into this story of sexual abuse.
0: Got it.
1: The kids maintained the sexual abuse allegations, and the reunification was not working. And as a result, the court was involved trying to do what's called a reunification process, which is an actual court-ordered thing where they, through supervised visits and then unsupervised visits, try to reunify the family. The kids, as they grew into teenagers, felt very helpless in this regard, and they came up with a unique idea to try to get out of this reunification. They barricaded themselves in a bedroom in their household and Twitch streamed constantly 24 hours around the clock for 54 days. As teenagers, these two kids, I'm going to say it again, barricaded themselves in their bedroom for 54 days and live streamed on Twitch for that entire time.
0: What was the purpose of the live stream?
1: Thank you for asking.
0: You're welcome.
1: Because that, to me, was the most interesting part of the story, is that what they realized was if they were live on Twitch and they had an audience of people that were watching, law enforcement could use reasonable force if they found themselves in a situation in order to get the kids out.
2: Mm.
1: If people were watching on a Twitch stream, they would not use any type of force. So they would come to the door, they would bang on the door, they would yell through the door, but they would not be able to break the door down.
0: I have a little bit of the trailer. Would you like me to play
1: it? I would love to. Yes.
0: This is from ABC News on Hulu. The Nightmare Upstairs, What Happened to Ty and Bryn.
3: Hey guys, I got a story I need to tell you guys about in life. Me and my little sister, I've been refusing to go to visits with my biological father. And now I'm having to be barricaded in my room to stay safe.
14: Basically told me they weren't coming out. I didn't want to believe that the father to my children would hurt them.
16: BJ would never harm a child.
15: What have I done?
17: You just don't want to be caught by the judge.
0: Oh.
1: It is a very interesting watch, because you hear from their grandmother, their paternal grandmother, who maintains that her son was not guilty of what they are alleging. You hear also from the mom, and there's a whole separate storyline about the mom also starting her own TikTok and garnering a lot of views and kind of becoming an influencer in a certain way. You have a lot of questions about how do two teenagers barricade themselves in a room for 54 days and survive, right?
2: Yeah. Simple life things.
1: Exactly.
2: How does that work?
1: And some of those things get answered in the documentary, but it does take you on the journey of questioning, right? Because again, the courts were attempting this reunification, which means that the courts were not entirely believing this story of abuse. It puts you in a place where you're trying to figure out where the justice is and how we manage these family stories.
0: Oh my gosh.
1: It's wild. It's a wild show, and it's very true.
0: Here's a little bit more where they talk about how you, survive. Mm-hmm. I mean, just the basics. Here we go.
3: Me and my sister barricaded in my room.
15: Taking pictures with my camera.
3: We got the cooking area right here. Hello, guys. Welcome back. We're live again. It's now been day 6. 2,000 people are watching.
15: Hi. First delivery.
3: I'm just one little voice, but 50,000 voices, 100,000 voices, that's where it changes.
18: Help us.
1: People were glued to this feed during this time. The mom got some blowback from the public because she would bring food to them. And in order to bring food to them, by the way, okay, two things. First of all, she said Subway was easy because you could smush it down enough to feed it under the door to them. So they would get smushed sandwiches. But otherwise, they had like ramen noodles and things that they could make in the bedroom. The son, who was 17 at the time and ended up filing for emancipation, that's a whole other part of the story, but he cut a hole in the closet in their room that fed into the bathroom so that they had access to the bathroom.
0: My God.
1: Yes.
0: He cut a hole?
1: In the wall. And it was thin because it's between the studs. So you had to they had to squeeze in. It wasn't a real door. It was just a hole between the studs so that they could squeeze in and get into the bathroom. It's an unbelievable, it's a story about resourcefulness. It's a story about family law and justice. It's a story about these siblings and what lengths they were willing to go to in order to protect each other. It's really a compelling watch. Again, it's called The Nightmare Upstairs, What Happened to Ty and Brynn.
0: And it's on Hulu.
1: It's worth a watch.
0: I'm going to check that out. Let's switch channels. Something lighter. That's what we do. We go from the light to the dark, Carolyn. Rosie O'Donnell is making some news. She is back in the country for a little while. She was in New York and she was on Andy Cohen. So a lot of these little sound bites are popping this morning, mm-hmm. today, as we do Screen Queens here. She covered a lot of topics with Andy, including her plastic surgery, which, by the way, she looks fantastic. This first little bite is, would she ever go back during her quick time here in New York? Would she ever guest host on The View? Listen to this.
19: Illinois, believe me. Okay. A mommy knows how to hold a grudge.
20: While you're in New York, would you be interested in guest hosting on The View like Elizabeth Hasselbeck did? And did you get a chance to catch her on it?
19: I did catch her on it. And I would be up to guest host. But they haven't asked me.
0: I think they should. If I maybe, if you want ratings,
1: yeah.
0: People don't like Rosie, if you're out there,
1: people would tune in. I would tune in, and I do not watch The View.
2: Yeah. When was the last time that any of us actually watched The View?
1: I will tell you. I will literally tell you when I watched The View. I was a regular viewer of The View. In the 1990s, when I was in college, I had a View mug and I would sit and watch The View every day. That is the last time. I'm not joking.
2: With
1: Debbie Matenopoulos. When they got rid of her, I was like, bye.
0: Because now at 10 a.m. you watch The Jason Show.
1: Obviously.
0: Right?
1: Thank you very much.
2: Of course.
0: But I'm telling you, if I was ABC, I would put her on. Just to see her and Whoopi, like, are they good now?
1: Right.
0: After her 2014 return and those two, that was so mishandled. Oh my gosh. I think about TV transitions that were poorly handled. That was so, I don't blame either of those women. I really don't. Really briefly, Whoopi had been the moderator for many, many, many, many years. Barbara Walters retires, leaves the show. They revamp the show. They bring Rosie back, Nicole Wallace. That was the year with Rosie Perez. And they made the horrible mistake of setting both Whoopi and Rosie up to fail because they never told Whoopi that they had told Rosie that she was basically a co-moderator. Mm. So there was resentment right off the bat. Rosie felt like, oh, okay, I'm going to co-moderate. Nope. Still Whoopi. But no one, the brass never told these two women the real deal until on air, and then resentment spilled over, and yeah.
1: This feels like, I mean, that is so true, and that is host management 101. I mean, that is like the basic level. Yeah. Everybody needs to know what their role is in order to execute it well.
0: Yes.
1: You cannot expect people to execute their roles well if they're not informed about what that role is.
0: Yes.
1: And all parties have to be informed.
0: Boop. Gee, what a weird concept.

0: tells a friend when I think they're in trouble, which doesn't always make the friendships last.
1: And
0: but
1: you did that.
0: I did that, and to her people, I did, when she didn't show up for the Cinderella full hour.
1: Yes,
0: that, she
1: that
0: had
1: was
0: produced.
1: A big deal. Yes.
0: And I remember thinking, this is like the beginning of the end, and somebody needs to help her now, right? I mean, everybody gets lost in their life, and when you're in the public eye, you get lost very nationally, and it's really difficult. But we can't pretend we don't see what we see.
1: Mm. And the reaction you got was...
0: Some of her people said, thank you. And some of them said, it's not your business.
2: Not enough of them
3: that
2: said thank you.
3: That is heartbreaking.
2: Thank you. Right?
3: Yeah, that just is very, it's heartbreaking. Because again, you know, for Rosie to be self-reflective and say, I'm the kind of person who, when I see it happening, I say it.
2: Yeah.
3: And it's not always great for the friendships, but she clearly is putting the person ahead of the friendship. Their well-being matters more. And to just feel like she'd done what she could do and it wasn't enough is like, that's heartbreaking.
2: Mm-hmm. And I wonder, there were so many people around Whitney at that time that felt that way. That
3: yeah.
2: could see what was coming, could see the train coming down the tracks. Oprah was one of them. I mean, you know, Andy touched on most of the great topics with Rosie. And one of them was that very contentious appearance by Tom Selleck on the Rosie O'Donnell show. That really shifted everything for the show and for Rosie. It made Rosie polarizing. This was following the Columbine shooting. Mm. And remember, that was a very different time in our country where yes. school shootings were sadly not a dime a dozen.
3: Mm-mm.
2: And it shook Rosie. I mean, I remember why, because the Rosie O'Donnell show I watched every freaking day. I love the throwback nature of it. I knew what she was trying to do. I knew what the Rosie O'Donnell show was trying to do. And I loved it. It was a throwback to Merv Griffin and Mike Douglas and all that. Anyway, but the tone of the show changed because Rosie changed when the country changed. Mm-hmm. And she challenged Tom Selleck. If you're young and you don't know, Tom Selleck was coming on the Rosie O'Donnell show to promote a movie. And Tom, at the same time, was the face of the NRA. Like literally doing commercials for the NRA. Mm-hmm. And Rosie, it's a famous clash. If you look on YouTube, you can see it. Tom was not happy. It was very uncomfortable.
3: Well, and she didn't back down, which is, you know, for the type, again, to your point, for the type of show that she was doing, was this kind of contentious conversation wasn't par for the course at all.
2: Here's that part of it from Andy Cohen last night.
1: When you look back on that Tom Selleck convo yeah. about guns, do you regret that? Or do you think, you know what, we actually had a good debate about guns?
0: Well, I think he wasn't prepared, and nor was the audience, because I had never done anything like that on the show. But I was so undone by Columbine.
1: Yes.
0: And having little children, and that I couldn't believe he put an ad in the magazine that said, I am the NRA.
1: Right.
0: And if you're going to say, I am the NRA, you need to answer for the NRA. But he didn't seem to want to. I do feel bad now that he's older, and I am too.
1: Right.
0: And, you know, I don't want it to be something that he remembers so horrifically, but I think that it wasn't a good time for him.
2: Little behind the scenes thing. Andy Cohen's control room. You probably should have brought down the music the minute
3: maybe
2: she was going to call him down. Just a little production note. Little production note. Well, control room.
4: Interesting. You could see. Okay, so that happened during the Rosie O'Donnell show, and that happened in 1999.
3: Mm-hmm.
4: You can probably see the way she was going for these kinds of stories and her opinions on them, and then the direct through line to her role on The View.
2: Yep.
3: Yes, you know, absolutely.
4: The Rosie O'Donnell show only lasted 6 seasons and it ended in 2002.
2: Yeah. And it was youngins, you have no idea. Other than Oprah, Rosie made such a splash in 96. She was on the cover of Newsweek. The Queen of Nice, she was deemed. That show was a worthy challenger to the Oprah Winfrey show. You know, it never, I mean, it beat it every couple, you know, every so often it would beat it, but season, you know, it was the closest competitor Oprah had. It was a cultural thing.
3: Yeah.
2: The koozies, the Tom Cruise crush. I mean,
3: did she talk about that at all? Because that was one of the things that I thought was so interesting about the culture around Rosie O'Donnell was how angry the public got when she came out about the fact that she had a crush on
2: Tom Cruise.
3: And

0: And the public was so like angry about that. How could she have a crush on Tom Cruise and be gay? Which is the dumbest darn thing in the entire world.
1: Yeah.
0: Did he? He didn't bring that up at all?
1: He did not. Last one, the facelift, which was, again, Rosie, I love it. Looks like Joan Rivers didn't hide. It doesn't hide from it. Listen to this.
2: Two of you ever met?
3: No.
2: Never met?
3: No, never met.
2: And what about Rosie's gorgeous new old face?
3: There it is.
2: It looks so good.
3: Thank you. It's a deep lower plane facelift from the lips down.
2: Wow.
3: I said leave the old part up here.
2: And you know what else? I like that you didn't say, you know what, also do my lips or something.
3: No,
2: like that.
3: No.
2: Yeah. No.
3: Some of the ones I went to said, you know, I go, what do you think I should do? I just want to look like not so sad. And one guy had like 26 things.
2: Right.
3: He wanted to put a wire in my head and then pull up my cheeks. I'm like, no.
2: My God.
1: Whoever did it
0: did a great job.
1: It did a great job because it's a little dabble do ya. She did a little dabble do ya.
0: Oh, which take note.
1: Yes.
4: She looks
0: Hollywood.
4: Great.
1: She looks fantastic.
4: Oh my gosh.
0: And she still looks like herself.
1: Yes.
0: And to Andy's point, like you didn't say put a little extra in the lips, and she's like, no. She knew exactly what she wanted, and she stood for herself. Okay, girl.
1: You can see the rest of that on Watch What Happened Live's a YouTube and TikTok a channel.
5: Here are the headlines.
1: Headlines. We start with Holly. Holly headlines with some news from the Walking Dead universe. We haven't talked about that universe in a long time, Holly.
4: No, and the universe is still happening, guys.
1: Yeah. Who knew?
0: I didn't know the dead were still walking.
1: Yeah.
4: They're still walking. They're still talking. Maybe they're doing a chorus line as well. The headline is that Norman Reedus is finally saying goodbye to the Walking Dead, Daryl Dixon, after wrapping filming on the final season.
1: I didn't know he was still there. It's like when you don't know a celebrity's still alive.
4: Mm-hmm. Yes. Norman Reedus is still in the Walking Dead universe. He has been playing his character, Daryl Dixon, for 16 years.
1: Oh, my God.
0: The dead been walking for 16 years?
4: They sure have. They're strutting, kicking.
1: They're tired, girl.
4: Doing their
0: things. I've never walked with the dead. That is a area that I have not dabbled.
1: I didn't until they killed Glenn. I jumped off when millions of other fans jumped off. Biggest mistake of a TV show in modern, one of the biggest mistakes in modern TV shows. Please continue.
4: Well, The Walking Dead, Daryl Dixon, is a spinoff of the original Walking Dead. And that show is in its fourth and final season. Filming recently wrapped. So season 4 hasn't debuted yet, but just keeping you in the know that this is still a thing. And The Walking Dead has many, many spinoffs. There's still one that's going to be airing this summer about The Walking Dead. Go to New York City.
0: Stop.
1: They go see a Broadway show. They go to Cats.
4: You know. Yeah. You know, they eat a street hot dog. It's called Dead City. And that's going to debut in July. So this is actually the third season of Dead City.
1: No.
4: And it has 8 episodes, and season 3 will debut in July. Yes, this is happening.
0: I mean, listen, I'm open to the fact that there are people who clearly are looking for this content, and I want to honor you, and I tip my hat to you.
1: But we're still not going to watch.
0: I'm not going to watch.
1: No. No.
4: But he said goodbye.
1: I loved the show up until the death of Glenn. And that's not a spoiler. It's 10 years old. It was in the comics. Don't worry. Don't email me. I'm in a good mood. But that was so bad, and I know they had to do it because it was in the comics, but they changed some things in the comics over the years. You could have changed that. It was so violent and so gross, and I was out. I was like, peace. I'm out.
0: Deuces.
1: I'm out of that show. Thank you. I'm not walking with the dead any longer. Okay. I have a headline, and I ain't happy.
0: I can tell.
4: Uh-oh.
1: Holly, you know this. I'm directing you because you were with me through this journey. You know, my favorite word. I did not watch a single season of Project Runway in my whole life.
4: Really?
1: Not even the Christopher Straub season. No. Everybody on the show over the years, Lex loved it. April Ingebretson loved it. Don McLean loved it. B. Arthur.
0: I love Project Runway.
1: Other shows did. You did, obviously. I think Lori and Julie loved it. I never got into the universe. I jumped into the pool last season when it moved over to Disney Plus and got a revamp and brought Heidi back. And I freaking loved it. loved. Holly, you watched it, didn't you?
4: Jason, I'm in the same exact boat.
1: Yes,
4: I never watched
1: right.
4: Project Runway until this last season, and it was a delight.
1: Yes. They're ruining it. They're I think they're going to piss me off.
4: What?
1: They added Tyra Banks.
0: Oh, you guys, that is a terrible idea.
4: Oh, why?
0: That is an awful idea.
1: She is the Fred McGinley, Ted McGinley, which actually now Ted McGinley's broken his own curse because he's great on Shrinking.
0: It's true.
1: But Tyra came, she ruined, I mean, I love Tyra. I think you probably are a really great human being. But I'm sorry, you ruined Dancing with the Stars. You're like green peppers on pizza. You ruin it.
0: I also think this is an interesting thing to announce right now.
1: Thank you.
0: When the headlines around Tyra are not
1: pleasant
0: or positive, that's an interesting choice.
1: This is quite literally a perfect example of the good old fashioned phrase. If it ain't broke, don't fix. ... You already just fixed it. So why are you fixing it again?
0: And people loved it. By fixing it, you're breaking it.
1: We don't need Tyra.
0: No.
1: We do not need Tyra Banks on this.
0: So is she going to be added as a weekly
1: fixture? She's added to the judging panel with
0: gross.
1: Law.
0: No.
1: Not every week, but a good portion of the season they made it seem like. Every week.
4: A recurring judge.
0: Oh, I don't love that. I don't
1: Thank
0: love
1: you.
0: That
1: That's
0: journey
1: the term,
0: for
1: Holly.
0: Any
1: Thank
0: of
1: you.
0: Us.
1: Couldn't get to the drawer. No, we don't need her.
0: I bet you're not alone. I just have a lot of questions about what they're going for and why that felt like the right. You know what I'm saying? Like, there's a reason, there's a purpose that they were trying to fill that they believe she is going to fill. I would like to know what it is.
4: Here's maybe a scenario on why Tyra Banks is joining Project Runway. This is now a Disney show. Tyra was on Dancing with the Stars, which is a Disney show.
0: Yep, I like what you're doing. I see where we're going.
4: Disney is trying to figure out maybe Tyra Banks has some kind of contractual agreement with the company.
1: Oh. Yep.
0: Holly,
4: and
0: yes.
4: Okay.
1: Holly's so smart. Holly knows something, Colleen.
0: Mm-hmm,
1: Holly knows
0: she sure
1: something.
0: Does.
4: How do we move through this contract and fulfill our obligations? And also, being a recurring judge on Project Runway, luckily in this past season, the judges didn't seem to be that impactful to the show in its entirety. They were very scripted. It was just very like, oh, I love this, or no, I don't, or let's give a pithy line about this skirt.
1: Yeah.
4: The enjoyment.
1: Other than Law.
4: Yeah.
1: Law was great.
4: Yeah, Law was great. Well, right. So, but even still, the enjoyment of the show came from the contestants and the way that they interacted with each other and their skill and their craftsmanship. I didn't think the judges really added much of anything to the show.
1: No.
4: So there you go.
1: It just really bothered me because I just got on this train and I don't want her to push me off this train.
0: I hope
1: I'm on
0: she
1: the train.
0: Doesn't.
1: Mama's on the train. I just, you know.
3: Well, don't
0: you
3: want to
0: keep mama.
3: It.
0: Don't throw mama keep, from the train.
1: Don't throw mama off the train. Seriously. Okay. To recap all that we talked about, Rosie on Watch What Happens Live. You can find on the Bravo TikTok and YouTube channels. The Nightmare Upstairs, Colleen, brought to you on Hulu. And then you can watch The Walking Dead on AMC and Project Runway, the new season on Disney Plus. 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
8: Jennifer Lopez says she regrets not embracing single life sooner. 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
1: Okay.
9: The most serial dater of serial daters.
8: I've been doing it all. Yeah, we know you've been doing it all wrong. 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
10: And this is as she's promoting Office Romance.
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10: 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There you go, Jennifer Lopez. 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
10: Nice running Rush this morning. Congratulations. I'm Kenny with our My Talk traffic. Let's just wrap it up right now. That wreck on westbound 694 at East River Road in Fridley, that's gone. Just one lone car sitting way over on the right shoulder, having zero effect on the flow. Not only is 94 looking good in Rogers, Maple Grove, Minneapolis, and St. Paul, westbound 94 running just fine into and through that construction zone over in Hudson. Westbound 36 making record time from Stillwater over to 35W in Roseville. Southbound W good to go. Blaine into downtown Minneapolis. Even northbound 35W running fantastic right now from the Burnsville split all the way into downtown. And the inbound crowd on East 94, you folks putting up record times between 494 and 94 in downtown Minneapolis. Good job, everybody. Our 5 Eyewitness News forecast, scattered showers and thunderstorms throughout the day today, 74 degrees the high. It'll clear off overnight, drop down to 55, then it's partly cloudy with highs in the mid-70s both tomorrow and Sunday. 59 degrees right now at My Talk.
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0: 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Jason versus Colleen.
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3: Now make like a woman whose neighbor has a pet chimpanzee and face off.
4: Come on, bring it. It's, yeah.
5: Wow.
4: It's Friday. It's 8:30. It's time for weekly trivia face-off powered by Trivia Mafia. And this morning, it's Jason versus Colleen in a battle of aggressive Toy Story trivia.
6: Aggressive.
4: Yeah, nothing says
7: aggressive
4: like the Disney Pixar franchise Toy Story.
5: So true. So true.
4: Now, we did a warm-up in the first hour of today's show, and Jason, Colleen, you guys did pretty good.
5: It wasn't terrible.
8: It wasn't horrible. Colleen did better than I did. I'm now probably more scared.
5: No, you should not be.
8: Than Colleen. No, I am.
5: Okay, fine.
8: No.
5: You should be scared.
8: No.
5: Context clues, people.
8: Yeah.
4: That's right. Always remember our friends at Trivia Mafia provide great context clues. So even if you're not super familiar with the topic, you can get to the drawer. So let's go over the rules. There are 10 questions in this game. Each player will have 3 questions in the first segment, then 2 in the second. Players have 20 seconds to submit their answers. Your 20 seconds begins after I've asked the question in full. And remember, say final answer to submit your answer.
8: Final answer.
4: That's right. That way I know when you're done working it out that that's how you want to answer it. Now,
5: okay.
4: If you don't submit an answer before your 20 seconds is up or you're wrong, the opposing player can steal the question. They'll have 10 seconds or so to do that. And if they're right, they get the point.
1: Woo!
4: Now, remember, and you guys haven't utilized this much.
5: I think we were trying to show off.
8: I know, and I'm done.
4: You were trying to show off by not activating the Howard Dean Holly helpline?
5: Correct.
8: Yes.
4: That is where you can activate this once during the game. When you activate the Howard Dean Holly helpline, there he is. I'll give you clues until maybe you can get to your drawer. Your opponent cannot steal the point.
8: Mm-mm.
4: Okay?
8: I love that aspect of it.
5: I do too.
4: You can play that strategically as well. Mm-hmm. Whoever has the most points at the end of the game wins.
8: Okay.
4: Right, Howard?
5: Thank you, Howard.
4: Mm-hmm. Very exciting. Now, Jason, we're going to begin with you.
8: Oh, damn. Okay.
5: Oh, damn.
4: Oh, no.
5: Oh, no.
4: Oh, no.
5: Oh, shoot.
8: Oh, no.
4: Your first Toy Story question is this. The timer will begin after I've asked the question in full. The only feature-length spinoff of the Toy Story franchise orbits around which character?
8: Buzz Lightyear, final answer.
4: Coming in hot with the correct answer, Buzz Lightyear.
8: Lightyear is called.
4: Mm-hmm.
5: That's true. Oh, look, now he's showing off. You don't get extra credit, honey.
8: Mm, okay, thank you.
4: Colleen?
5: Yeah.
4: Hey!
5: Okay, yeah, yes!
4: Hey.
5: Yes! Holly, what is my question?
4: Here is your first Toy Story question. The timer will begin after I've asked the question in full. According to Disney, Slinky Dog in the Toy Story movies is what breed?
5: I believe that Slinky Dog, it would only make sense that Slinky Dog would be a dachshund. That is my final answer.
4: Yes. Slinky Dog is a dachshund.
8: And it's a great ride, too.
5: Oh, I love that ride so much. Oh, yeah. It's so fun. Be in the front. It's so fun.
4: Wait, you ride on Slinky Dog?
5: Yes.
8: Yeah, Slinky Dog Dash.
5: It's so fun.
8: And it's a great roller coaster for everybody. It's like a kids or tween roller coaster.
5: Uh-huh.
4: Oh, is it like the little dragon roller coaster that they have at the county fair?
8: No. Oh, gosh, no. No. It's way... No, no.
5: Better than that.
8: Bigger.
5: But Holly?
4: That's my point of reference.
5: I hear what you're saying.
8: Yeah, I hear you.
4: The one that just goes around in a loop until the carny stops it. You're feeling a little sick and you're just like, oh, let me get off of this thing.
8: Yep. No carnies here, but yeah.
4: The game is tied 1-1. Jason, we're going to go to your next Toy Story question.
9: Okay.
4: Wow, you're going to be cast in Toy Story 6 with that voice work.
5: Mm-hmm.
4: We meet Mellifont Brooks, Cheriel Burnett, Bitey White, and Carl Rhinoceros in the closet of which kid character who abandons them for Forky?
8: Chuck Norris, final answer.
4: Roundhouse kick to the face. No! For the steal.
5: Jason.
8: What?
5: It's Bonnie. Final answer.
8: Oh.
4: It is.
8: Yeah. Okay.
4: Bonnie. For the point!
8: I didn't have the draw. Yeah. She's going to win this one. I know it.
5: You don't know that.
8: Yeah, you're going to win this
5: one. I just knew Bonnie. I just know her. Because Forky was like my favorite new character.
8: Oh, okay.
4: Colleen takes the lead. Can she get another point? Let's find out. In Toy Story, Colleen, Andy is terrorized by his neighbor who makes creepy compound toys. Mm-hmm. What is that neighbor kid's name?
5: Oh my gosh. I can see his face. I can see his face. And I'm going to say this is incorrect. Actually, no. I would like to activate the Holly helpline.
4: Oh, here we go. Also shares a name with Sex Pistols Vicious.
5: Sid. Final answer.
4: Yes.
5: Because I was looking at Jason's face and I felt like he knew it. And I was like, I do not want him to get this question. Thank you.
8: Mm-hmm.
4: With that.
8: Damn it. I was feeling good. I could steal that one from her. Oh, well. Well, she has no more Holly helpline.
4: No, she does not. But Jason, you do.
8: Yeah.
4: So you can activate the Howard Dean Holly helpline at any point in time throughout the rest of the game. You have a point. Let's see if you can make it two with this. Stinky Pete is a mint in the box character from Woody's Roundup who we meet at Al's Toy Barn in Toy Story 2. He's also known by what job title?
5: Oh.
8: Remember Prospector, final answer. Mm.
4: Yes.
8: I saw him on the barbecue menu. There's a barbecue. There's a...
5: Totally. Did you see
8: Toy Story barbecue? Yes, I did.
5: Did you see it wash over me for the exact same reason?
8: Yep.
5: That's funny.
4: Any point in a storm, even if it is a theme park dinner menu.
8: Uh-huh. And
5: that's what we do best.
4: Yeah.
8: That's what we do.
4: Hey, Jason, you got that right. So you have 2 points.
8: Thank you.
4: Okay. Let's go to Colleen. Okay, this is her last question before we go to break. It's about Toy Story. Here we go. Cheers actor John Ratzenberger has famously had voice roles or cameos in 24 Pixar feature films. In the Toy Story films, he provides the voice for which toy?
5: This actually is so good that we had this question during our practice round, so I remember the name of the piggy bank, Ham. Final answer.
4: Ham the piggy bank is correct. Yes. Good job.
5: Thank you. I'm so glad we had that in the practice round, though, because I would have completely forgotten that name.
8: I knew that one pretty, because I know that history with John Ratzenberger, mm-hmm. so that's the only reason I knew it, yeah.
4: Mm-hmm. And with that, we are at our break, and Colleen has the lead.
8: Oh, my God.
4: With 4 points in our Toy Story trivia. Jason, you have 2 points.
8: But
4: let me tell you right now, it's anybody's game because mm-hmm. we have more Toy Story questions, more opportunities to steal points, and maybe we might be in tiebreaker mode after we play. It's anybody's game in our weekly trivia face-off powered by Trivia Mafia. It's the Toy Story edition, the thrilling conclusion after this.
6: 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This week, we're remembering the late Jean Nicholas Treader. In the 70s, he and his friends organized the first Twin Cities commemoration of the Stonewall Riots. And around the same time, he began collecting LGBT-themed items in hopes that gay history wouldn't be forgotten. His dedication to collecting and organizing books, documents, and photographs and artifacts helped him amass a collection that was donated to the University of Minnesota Libraries in the year 2000 and now occupies 3,000 linear feet of space as the Jean Nicholas Treader Collections and GLBT Studies. Along the way, he produced and hosted a gay and lesbian music radio show and co-chaired Minnesota's Gay Games Committee in 1982. Jean retired as full-time curator of his collection in 2011 and passed away in 2022. Thank you, Jean Nicholas Treader, and thank you, My Talkers, for listening to Pride Speaks. See all the ways we're celebrating Pride this month at mytalk1071.com, keyword pride.
8: It's Jason for my family at uglydeck.com. 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
4: We love you.
3: Yes, and when we left for break, Jason has 2 points in our Toy Story Trivia, and Colleen has 4 points. Well, it's anybody's game. And if at the end of our official questions we happen to be in a tie, we will go into numerical tiebreaker mode. That is where I give Jason and Colleen a question. The answer to that question will be a number. The closest over or under to the actual answer will be the victor of our game today.
4: Oh my gosh. It is always my goal to not make it to the tiebreaker because the level of anxiety I feel with numerical tiebreakers is
5: I get it.
4: Unmatched.
5: Yeah, me too.
3: You just throw out numbers and hope for the best.
4: Two.
3: Yeah, that's the ticket. Jason?
5: Yeah?
3: You ready for your next Toy Story question?
5: I absolutely am.
3: And remember, you still have your
5: the Holly helpline.
3: That's right. You can activate that, Jason, at any point in time, and I'll help you get to your drawer, and Colleen can't steal.
5: No, that's right. Thief. Yeah.
3: Jason, here's your question. Okay. What comedian, a frequent guest on The Dean Martin Show and The Tonight Show, appeared posthumously as Mr. Potato Head in 2019's Toy Story 4.
5: Mr. Warmth, Don Rickles, final answer.
3: I'm a nice guy! Yes, that is Don Rickles coming in hot. With Don Rickles.
5: Yeah. Man. Did you know that one, Colleen?
4: I did.
5: Okay.
4: But thank you for asking.
5: You're welcome. Just wanted to include you.
4: Thanks.
5: You're welcome.
3: Colleen?
4: That's my name. Don't wear it out.
5: I know you are, but what am I?
3: Oh, man. What a classic.
4: Mm-hmm. Mm-hmm.
3: Colleen, you have 4 points. Let's see if you can make it 5 with this. Toy Story 4 added what actor to its cast in the role of Canadian Daredevil toy, Duke Kaboom?
4: Duke Kaboom. I remember the guy. I mean, I don't remember the guy. I remember the character.
6: 5 seconds.
3: For the steal, Jason.
5: Keanu Reeves, final answer.
3: And the game is tied. Sorry.
5: Oh, God. Oh.
3: It's true.
5: Sorry about that, yeah.
3: Guess what? Now the game is tied. And we have one more question.
4: Great.
3: For each player. That's thrilling. That's exciting. Think of the listener, Colleen, and they're at the edge
4: this
3: of
4: is
3: their
4: thrilling.
3: Seat right now.
4: Edge of seat.
3: Okay.
4: Don't fall off.
3: Here we go. Jason.
5: Yeah.
3: Here is your last official Toy Story question. You can make it 5 points by answering this correctly.
5: Okay.
3: Big Baby, Ken, and Bookworm are a few of the members of Lots of Huggin' Bears gang at what daycare in Toy Story 3, whose name is also an egg preparation?
5: Holly, helpline, please.
3: What's in the sky? An egg preparation.
5: Sunny side up. Sunny side.
3: Is that your final answer?
5: Final answer.
4: Yes. Leading the witness? Objection.
3: That's called giving hints.
5: Girl, okay. She that, literally
4: you,
5: walked you to the door.
4: You said final answer.
5: Yeah.
4: It's all good.
3: Oh, okay.
5: Blank vicious. Girl. She basically spelled it out with crayon for you.
4: Okay.
1: That's what the Howard Dean Holly helpline is all about.
4: It's true. I wasn't, the clue was fine. It was when you requested
5: the leading. You're right, Colleen. The final answer. This was a court of law, which
4: leading,
5: it's not.
4: Yeah, leading absolutely. The witness. Yeah, yeah. It's all good.
1: This isn't a bureaucracy, okay?
4: Okay, wait. Right. Now, wait. Are we, if I get this right, then we're tied. Then we have to do the thing that gives me hives, right?
1: The numerical tiebreaker.
4: Noted.
1: All right. Get out the ointment, Colleen.
4: Okay.
1: If you answer this correctly, it goes into tiebreaker mode.
4: All right.
1: If you get it wrong, Jason could steal and really secure the win. And even if you're wrong and Jason isn't right, he still wins.
4: You said so many words.
5: I know. I didn't.
1: Guys,
5: I lost
1: this
5: me.
1: Is what I'm supposed to do for a living.
4: I
1: talk.
4: No, it's okay. You're doing great. You're doing great.
1: Right.
4: I was so busy trying to get myself in the right mindset here.
5: Right. Me too. Right. I'm with you.
1: Honey, here we go. Yeah. Here's your last question, Colleen.
4: Uh-huh.
1: You would assume that Bonnie would name Forky's knife-based counterpart Knifey, but she actually gives her what two first names?
4: Jonathan Benjamin. Final answer.
1: For the steal, Jason.
5: Abraham Knifey. Knifey, final answer.
1: No.
7: Time's up.
1: The correct answer is Karen Beverly.
4: Which is actually a great name.
5: It's fantastic, actually.
4: I wish I would have remembered that.
5: Yeah.
4: And I didn't.
5: Yeah.
1: Jason!
4: Failed.
1: You won today's weekly trivia face-off, the Toy Story edition, 5-4.
4: Karen Beverly, I am so proud of
5: Karen
4: you.
5: Karen Beverly.
4: Lovely, lovely work.
1: Mm-hmm.
5: Lovely work.
1: There you go.
5: Lovely.
1: Yeah. Toy Story 5 in theaters now.
5: Getting glowing reviews, except for Rolling Stone, but they hate everything. And I hate
1: their
5: list.
1: What did they have to say about that?
5: They said this is what happens when you run a franchise into the ground. Which
4: so I am a person who feels that way about the franchise. Like, it can be perfect and we can leave it and walk away and it's still good. I am a person who feels that way. And I also know that this movie is probably so good.
5: Yes.
4: Because it's Disney and the story is timeless.
5: And what I said this yesterday, what comforts me about this franchise, look, does Disney squeeze every coin from their IPs? Yes.
4: Mm-hmm.
5: Look at live action Moana. Mm-hmm. However, I happen to know with Toy Story, they treat that very carefully and they only do a sequel when times have changed or there is a toy-related story to tell that is reflective of the times. And I gotta say,
4: this one is.
5: The battle between screen time and traditional toy times for kids and what that means, the emotional element of that, girl, that's a great story.
4: Yeah.
5: That's a great hook into this.
4: Mm-hmm.
5: So my point is, I can see why they made this one.
4: Yeah.
1: Yeah. Looking at Rotten Tomatoes, it has a 93%. Most people are loving it.
4: Yeah.
1: Some people are giving cranky reviews.
4: Boy, that sounds familiar.
1: Looking at The Guardian, The Los Angeles Times, and Rolling Stone, those are the crabby ones. But everyone else is saying that it's charming.
5: Yeah.
1: And it's lovely and it's not a perfect film, but I think if you want to go to the movies this weekend,
4: that's a thing to see.
1: This is one to go to.
4: Yeah.
5: Yeah. I can't wait. Personally, I can't wait. I'm very optimistic that this is going to be delightful and emotional and I'm going to cry with the Taylor Swift song, all of that.
4: I was just going to say Monday would be a great day for you to go see it, but I don't think you're going to want to be in a theater.
5: No. I will be at a colonoscopy. My butt will be in the air.
4: Mm-hmm.
5: with Katie Couric holding my hand.
4: For a doctor.
5: For a doctor. That's going to do it for us. If you're watching, listening, not watching. If you're listening and you're a kid that's being bullied, go out there and be yourself because nobody can tell you you're doing it wrong. Right, Colleen?
4: That is correct. Kindness is free, you guys. Sprinkle that stuff everywhere and be excellent to each other. We'll talk to you on Monday, Don and Steve, coming up next.
7: It's fun.
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7: 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Everything entertainment.
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16: I need to know everything that there is to know.
1: Tay Keith, the Grammy-nominated producer behind such hits as Travis Scott's Sicko Mode and Drake's Nonstop, was found dead Thursday in his Nashville apartment. No cause of death was announced, although authorities saying no foul play is suspected. Keith was 29 years old. And Carlos Mencia was arrested yesterday for alleged tax fraud. The state of California says he owes them $300,000. The IRS has also been after him for $1.2 million in unpaid taxes. And finally, Jim Carrey is in talks to return for a How the Grinch Stole Christmas sequel for Universal. Ron Howard is going to direct and produce it again. This project just in development and negotiations. It might not happen, but it also could happen. Well, that's all the dirt this hour. 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
7: 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MyTalk 1071. 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

0: the Friday edition of the Donna and Steve Show, and we're so happy you're joining us. Thank you.
1: Yes.
0: Ooh, coming in hot.
1: Coming in hot, feeling good. It's a Friday. Donna ordered me an omelet down in the cafeteria. Thank you for doing that. We were on the phone, and I said, if you could just put in an order, and then it was ready.
0: That's not exactly how it went down. This is how it went down. Hey, Donna, are you already at work?
1: Well,
0: I'm like, yeah, I just pulled into the parking lot. Do you think you'll be walking past the cafeteria? And I'm like, what are you getting at? Because I know you weren't just making conversation. Instead of saying, hey, could you order me an omelet? He's like, just, you know, chipping away.
1: Yeah, because we talked about other things for like the first 6 minutes, probably. So that was me trying to deposit into your love bucket.
0: Okay, thank you.
1: Is that nice?
0: Yes.
2: Donna.
1: Thank you for the omelet.
0: My love bucket is full.
1: Oh.
0: My love bucket is overflowing. What? What have you been watching? Like Real Housewives or something?
1: No, oh Lord. I think they all have leaking love buckets, don't you think? And I don't think
0: their love buckets are compromised.
1: No, it's just, you know, just trying to
0: change. They're getting plastic surgery on their love buckets.
1: Hey, Donna.
0: All right, sorry.
1: Come on, man.
0: Just hanging there. I had to do something.
1: Don't say hanging after plastic surgery.
0: Anyway, what?
1: Are you following the action at Shinnecock Hills?
0: I am not.
1: That's like your old stomping grounds.
0: Well, somebody said that yesterday in the office. They said, oh, it's in New Jersey. And I said, is it?
1: Yeah. No. It's in the Hamptons.
0: Okay, yeah, that's not exactly my stomping ground.
1: You know, don't they say Garfield, New Jersey is the Hamptons of Jersey?
0: No, they do not.
1: Oh.
0: More like the armpit.
1: Okay.
0: Nah, that would be like Trenton or somewhere down there.
1: At any rate, the U.S. Open, the men's U.S. Open is happening right now, one of the four majors that they do all summer, and I just love it. I love having golf on in the background. You know what I realized that I appreciate?
0: Was it?
1: Golf commentators. I just really love it. I'm a big sports fan. I love all different sports. But I love the decompress, the chill, the sit back in the chair golf conversation that happens. And there's constant conversation happening as you watch it. And they're breaking down the minutiae of someone's swing and why it hit in the wrong spot of the green and now it rolled off. And I just really enjoy the pitter-patter of golf commentary. That's all.
0: Yeah, I guess it's a lot easier than, like, horse racing.
1: Yeah. Right? Oh, no kidding. Yeah, we're not chatting about anything there.
0: Yeah, NFL, yeah.
1: A lot of action, but yeah, it's nice. And I just love, Shinnecock is so beautiful. I've never been to the Hamptons.
0: It's beautiful.
1: It looks, let me just describe it. You see the ocean in the distance.
0: Yes.
1: And then right up against it, you see this beautiful, lush green golf course. Long and parts of it that have like that long, tall, I'm going to screw it up, but almost like barley blowing in the wind, you know?
0: Oh, you're talking about the...
1: Super long grass, beach grass.
0: Yeah, it's beach grass. It's usually, you know, dry looking.
1: Yes, Donna.
0: Yes,
1: let's not get negative.
0: Okay.
1: And then there are a clubhouse that is like shakers on the side, you know?
0: Sure.
1: Looks like it's been weathered by the mist of the Atlantic.
0: Sure.
1: I just love all of that. And yesterday was sweater weather while they were golfing.
0: Which is really cool.
1: So fun.
0: So fun, man. Okay, I'm really happy that you're enjoying yourself.
1: And the Women's PGA Championship, I believe, is coming to Hazeltine National Golf Club, which is in the city where I live.
0: Uh-huh.
1: And so we're thinking about maybe going next week. My brother, myself, my son. I don't know who else might want to go, but... I think it's only $45 per ticket. And do I follow women's golf closely? No. I think I know the best name. Nelly Korda, I believe, is like the number one golfer there now. But hey, listen, watching amazing golf would be great. It would be a bit of an education. And also, just to walk the grounds of Hazeltine would be great. I was last there for the Ryder Cup. I didn't participate. I attended 2018.
0: Maybe I'll come with you guys.
1: Please never do that. I'm so sorry. I got so scared.
0: I got so scared.
1: You could come, though.
0: Well, now I don't really feel welcomed.
1: You know, my brother and I were talking about this, too. My mom volunteered at golf events at Oakmont Country Club when we grew up in Pennsylvania. And so you'll see this, you know, when the 3M Open comes to Blaine, you probably see this. There are some of you listening right now who volunteer there every year. And my mom got to, this is back before these beautiful town cars and car services were taking golfers everywhere.
0: Okay.
1: My mom brought her own Dodge van, like our family van that we would take on road trips, had the two pilot's chairs in the back that could turn around.
0: Oh, cool.
1: You could put the table in, the little card table, the bench folded down to a bed.
0: Wow, you guys were fancy.
1: She would drive golfers, though, around back to their rental home or wherever after the round of golf.
0: Oh, that's nice.
1: So it was, I believe, 1994, the U.S. Women's Open happened at Oakmont Country Club. And it came down to a playoff between Patty Sheehan and Julie Inkster. And you know this because you support women's sports, right, Donna?
0: Absolutely.
1: And
0: go Lynx!
1: Okay. And I believe it was Julie Inkster who lost in a playoff. And as my brother tells me the story yesterday, my mom's coming into town today, so we'll confirm this. She drove Julie Inkster to the airport after she lost in a playoff, and Julie Inkster was crying in her car.
0: Oh.
1: In our van.
0: Oh.
1: Is this real?
0: Yeah.
1: And then another time, she drove Greg Norman, the Shark, one of the great golfers of the 90s, and he would famously have a hat that he wore, and he left the hat in the van. But then she like quickly rolled the window down. I was like, Mr. Norman, no, you forgot your hat. And he had called our house because my mom said, you won't believe this. And this was like early cell phone technology. He had a cell phone and he called Rise Up Lights. G'day, is it Kevin, Greg Norman.
0: Nice. Did he want his hat back or not?
1: No, we gave him his hat back.
0: Oh, I thought maybe he was going to say, keep the hat. And
1: golf is going to be my entertainment of choice over the weekend that I'll be watching.
0: Okay, great. You still going to squeeze in a little Toy Story 5?
1: I don't think we're going to see it on opening weekend because we're going to go with such a big crew. It's in theaters now. Very exciting. But I think it might actually be a little challenging for us to get our 15
0: seats
1: all
0: together. That's why you should go to the drive-in.
1: I have it.
0: There's got to be Toy Story playing at a drive-in, right?
1: I don't want to do the drive-in for that.
0: Why?
1: I don't want to do it with that big of a group. I just...
0: That's the way to do it.
1: I know. I just don't want to.
0: Why?
1: I'll do it later. At a different time.
0: No, but you need to do it
1: movie.
0: With the whole family.
1: You mean the extended family as well?
0: Yes.
1: That gets a little chaotic.
0: Let's see.
1: Why don't we just make it a Patterson 6 sort of a thing?
0: Well, you could do it.
1: Where? Sorry, let me be more optimistic.
0: Let's
1: Where?
0: See. Harvest Moon Twin Drive-In.
1: The
0: oh,
1: moon?
0: That looks so fun.
1: Where's that?
0: I don't know. I'm looking it up.
1: I bet Illinois is my guess. My guess is Illinois.
0: I did put Minnesota in the... Toy Story is playing. Let's see. 5 o'clock. The first drive-in show is Toy Story. 7:30. I don't know where this is. I really don't. It's not even saying like.
1: I'm going to look it up. Yeah.
0: Okay.
1: I kid you not. I kid you not. Friends, I kid you not.
0: It's Illinois.
1: It's Illinois.
0: Guess what?
1: It's
0: Road trip.
1: Illinois.
0: Road trip it.
1: No.
0: Okay. I'll get some information for you and I'll let you know how much it is for a carload.
1: Who is a beautiful song titled Harvest Moon?
0: That is none other than I know who it is. Van Morrison?
1: We were looking for Neil Young.
0: That's what I meant.
1: Oh, it's such a beautiful song. Boy, I really like Neil Young near a sunset. Trees blown in the wind a little bit, that golden hour. Dang it. Can I say something now?
0: What do you mean now?
1: I'm not going to mention the company by name, but I just want to talk about customer service. And then maybe later we talk about tips. We had a full tipping conversation last night over dinner.
0: Okay.
1: But I have a company that I got a really, really, really generous gift from someone a couple years ago.
0: Okay.
1: And it was for a pizza oven.
0: Okay.
1: And everything was great. We've made so many pizzas in this oven. It's crazy. It's up to like 900 degrees. Unbelievable. Shortly after we started using it that first year, we realized that the flame kept going out and kept going out. We were taking parts out and trying to wipe it off and all that.
0: Yeah.
1: Couldn't do it. And then my brother would go back home. We would do this during the summer. And that's when we were making pizzas. I would forget about the problem until next summer.
0: Right.
1: And then it's like, oh, darn it, that's still a problem. Okay, right. We have to watch this flame and make sure it stays up, blah, blah, blah. So it's now been 2 years. I reach out to the company and I say, hey, I got this as a gift. I never did register it or anything. We've used it about, you know, 15 times. And since probably the third time we used it, we started encountering this problem. I'm wondering if you might be able to help me just find a good solution to this, because we really, we're hitting our pizza cooking stride right now.
0: Okay.
1: What I was hoping for, and tell me if this is a reasonable hope, and what I would have done if I was the owner of that company, is I would have said, here's someone who took the time to email me about our product that they were given as a gift, that they're talking about all these cool family memories and all that stuff about it. Someone who isn't coming biatching about our product, but is saying, I like what this is helping us provide.
0: Sure.
1: It's creating these experiences.
0: Gotcha.
1: Didn't do this, didn't register it, not sure. I, as the owner of the company, would say, because they said, yes, I think it is the part that you're describing, blah, blah, blah.
0: Was it the starter?
1: Donna, no.
0: Yeah.
1: it was the flame, the thermocoupler flame sensor.
0: I don't care.
1: Okay.
0: All right, I just wanted to say that.
1: I would have said if I was them, hey, it sounds like we're aligned here. The problem you identified is likely the problem. We're sending you one. Don't let anything slow you down here with blank pizza oven company. And instead, they said, here's the problem, blah, blah, blah, try that. I've already cleaned it. I've already done all these things. And then they said, the next step would be taking photos. And then after that, taking a video. Here are directions how you can take the video and send it to us. And then at the bottom, to their credit, they said, and to be forthright, since you did not register it, it is unlikely that we would be able to supply you this replacement part, blah, blah, blah. I get it. Look, what I did was I ordered a $60 piece on Amazon. It would have been $120 if I got the name brand from them. But if I was the owner of that company, there were enough clues of we might have an enthusiastic customer for life that I would have said, send them that part, because it sounds like it failed after a couple times that we gave it to them.
0: Yeah.
1: Why don't more companies run like that?
0: I don't know, Steve. Maybe they need the money.
1: I think they're doing okay with the money.
0: You think so?
1: I think then you're investing $120 is

0: during work. Let me finish during work.
1: Thank you.
0: We'll be back.
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16: Oh, this makes me

0: change.
1: Hi, good morning and welcome back. It is Donna. It is Steve. What were we talking about again? Oh, customer service.
2: Yeah, I just posted a, I'm finishing here. Remember, this is a fluid show. It's living, it's breathing.
1: It's totally fluid.
2: You guys need to understand how fluid this is. It's actually wet.
1: It's so fluid. I actually need a life preserver.
2: Oh my gosh. Is that how fluid it is right now?
1: It's so fluid. I'm drowning.
2: The question is, and we may have asked a version of this question before.
1: Who cares, right?
2: Who cares, you guys? We're fluid. What company has the best customer service? We were talking before the break about how I got a gift, a really, this wonderful pizza oven, so thoughtful, yada, yada. But then there was a part that started failing, just a couple pizza oven cooks into it. And I forgot to reach out to them. Then 2 years have now gone by. And each time we would fire it up, it was like, all right, I got to remember to go and send them a note about this. And then you forget, because you know why? You're making pizzas and you're doing it. You kind of just, it just kept going to the back burner. Funny.
1: I love it.
2: Because their burner was the thing that was malfunctioning.
1: Burner humor. I love everything about what you're doing.
2: But anyway, I thought that they could have then responded and said, let us just to eat the $30 that this part actually cost us. Not what we charge you, but what it cost us. And invest in customer retention. Invest in a

0: positive experience, invest in a problem turned solution. There are so many wins there for $30. So many wins. And instead, they just sort of dig their heels in and lean. And they say, you know, send us a video and we'll show you how you can upload a video and show us step by step, you know, all that stuff. And you're like, I'm trying to make pizzas tonight. Or I'm trying to make pizzas this week and not set up a video shoot and then send it to you. And then you have to send it up the thing. And then at the end, when they said, we're probably not going to be able to give you a replacement because for free because it's outside of the warranty. I, as the owner of that company, would have said, oh, gosh, it sounds like something, a brand new thing that they got as a gift failed them. Our stuff shouldn't fail after a couple of things. Let us make this right. How do we make it right?
1: Have you ever pulled the don't you know who I am situation? Like, I have a radio show and no. I was just talking about you guys on the air.
0: No, no, that's that stuff is, that's like illegal
1: that
0: to
1: is
0: do.
1: Illegal.
0: That's illegal.
1: Okay, I was asking. I was trying to trap you.
0: No, no, I've never done that. However,
1: the cops are right outside the door.
0: I will make a confession, though. I've never done that. Never. I have in my signature, Steve Patterson, you know, at the bottom of the email, Steve Patterson. And then I've put, as though it was part of my all-the-time signature, and I don't have a signature, like email signature, I'll put IG at the Steve Patterson, FB at the Steve Patterson, in the event that they might want to check, and maybe they're like,
1: see how many followers
0: he's got
1: have.
0: 200 followers, who cares? Or, oh, maybe, you know, he's got...
1: How many do you
0: he's
1: have?
0: He's got 1,000 followers.
1: How many do you have?
0: I have...
1: How many?
0: It doesn't
1: you
0: matter.
1: Know. What?
0: It doesn't matter, don't
1: half a mil? What do you
0: no,
1: got?
0: No, I don't have half a million.
1: What do you got, 100?
0: You think I'd be working here? Sorry, respectfully.
1: What do you got?
0: I have...
1: Just say it. Say it. This is the equivalent of you asking me how much money I make.
0: Well, all right, let's both do it on three. Oh, I wonder if it's the same. I have 279,000 followers on Instagram.
1: It is not the same.
0: Okay.
1: Okay, that's great.
0: Yeah.
1: That's wonderful.
0: So I've put that a couple times just to say like, hey, you know, they don't seem to care. I didn't do it this time.
1: No, because, I mean, unless you put underneath 275K followers.
0: Yeah, yeah, you know.
1: Yeah, I mean, they're just, not, what do you,
0: you
1: think?
0: Never
1: they're,
0: know,
1: they're
0: going
1: to be checking everybody's Instagram?
0: No, but maybe they're like, who is this person? You know, a little extra information. They're like, all right, let's just see. I don't know. It doesn't seem to work, but I'm just confessing. I have done that before just to try to shake the tree a little more.
1: Okay. So we decided to ask the question about customer service. Who do you think has the best customer service
0: yeah,
1: as
0: we're
1: far
0: celebrating,
1: as businesses?
0: Celebrating great customer service. So that is our question. And we'll get the answers a little bit later. When do you want to get to answers, Mama Queen?
1: I don't know. We could do it at, you want to do it at 11:15?
0: 11:15? We've got studies.
1: 10:45?
0: How about 11?
1: Okay.
0: Wait.
1: Yeah,
0: how about 10:45?
1: I don't care.
0: Okay.
1: You pick it and I'll go along for the ride.
0: 10:45. Now give me your best whistle. If you were walking down the street today and someone whistled at you like that, would you say, how dare you? Or would you feel pretty great about that?
1: I'd go, thank you. And keep walking.
0: Nice.
1: Now, when I was about 17 and somebody did that, I'd feel very, very bullied.
0: Yeah, like they're a pig.
1: Yeah, like you're disgusting. Leave me alone. I'm a young girl.
0: But when do you think that's just, but just somewhere along the line, it's like, okay, I'll take that attention.
1: Yeah, yeah, yeah. Yeah, you know, once you qualify for AARP cards, I would say somebody's whistling at you, take it.
0: Yeah, take a honk. You ever been honked at?
1: No, but yesterday, since you brought it up, I don't know who this was. They were in front of me. At a light, we're getting ready to get on Highway 100. I'm behind them, and they are frantically waving at me.
0: Ooh.
1: Now, I don't know who it is because they're in front of me, and all I see is a shadowy back of someone's head.
0: But you like what you see.
1: It was a female.
0: Okay.
1: And I, you know,
0: yes,
1: I'm on the other team.
0: All right.
1: So I just waved back, and I was like, hey! And then I was like, surely... If it was someone I knew, they would have texted me later and said, hey, by the way, that was me.
0: Mm. No text.
1: No text.
0: Did you allow that person in front of you? Were they waving a thank you wave?
1: No. No, they just happened to be in front of me. I was behind them. They were in a van.
0: How could they have known it was you? Did you turn profile?
1: I don't know. I really don't know.
0: Huh. Because you're just like a shadow, right?
1: Right, that's what I thought.
0: Although I could see the guy behind me, come to think of it, today on the highway. He was driving a big delivery truck and had a really nice, big, clean windshield. I was like, I can see that guy's whole face.
1: You know what?
0: No reflection.
1: On the flip side of that, I am seeing a lot of tinted windows around town.
0: I want to tint, and I'm going to say this. I want to illegally tint. I want to tint my front windows more than you're allowed to.
1: Is there a legal tint?
0: There is a legal tint. I believe it is 0.3. 0.5 is more aggressive.
1: Okay.
0: I think this, and like a 1 would be like you're fully tinted. So I think it's like 30% tint you can do.
1: Okay.
0: But there's a less that you can do on your front windows, your driver's side passenger windows. You
1: it's
0: can
1: the
0: go
1: sides.
0: That's what I want, though. Remember someone took a picture of me while I was driving in traffic, and I'd always wanted my front windows tinted. When I saw that profile image of me casually sitting at a stop sign, and, you know, that's not the angle I love of me.
1: Right.
0: And I just, there was a lot that I didn't love about that.
1: And remember when The Rock got pulled over after an event?
0: I do remember that.
1: For tinted windows?
0: For tinted windows.
1: Yeah.
0: So the takeaway is?
1: I don't know what the takeaway is. Identify yourself?
0: Yes, please.
1: If you're going to identify us, you identify yourself. Thank you.
0: Okay, we'll be back.
2: All right. Where talk is fun.
3: I need a break from everything.
2: My talk, everything entertainment.
0: Hey, Donna, Rebath came to your house the other day.
1: They did. It was fun. 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
12: Your 5 Eyewitness News weather forecast. Scattered showers and thunderstorms today with a high of 74. The scattered showers continue tonight with a low of 55. Your weekend forecast, Saturday partly cloudy, 74. And Sunday partly cloudy and 75. Right now at the MyTalk studios, it's 64 and partly cloudy.

0: Welcome back. It is time for a little pop culture ping pong with us, Donna and Steve.
1: I think this is kind of fun. Netflix is turning Simon Says into a competition show.
0: Okay, okay.
1: Cool.
0: Last time you played?
1: Probably within the last 7 years.
0: Really?
1: Yeah, I do a guy's weekend. No, with the kids.
0: Okay, all right, that's fun.
1: How about you?
0: 1974.
1: Okay, thank you, ma'am. They say this isn't the Simon you remember from Recess, this according to Netflix. You know, Netflix has taken children's games before mm-hmm. and turned them into a thing. They did this with The Floor is Lava.
0: Oh, yes.
1: And it was an interpretation of that game. But Netflix says that Netflix said they're officially moving forward with a competition show. It is called Simon Says.
0: Okay.
1: Based on the game where, someone plays Simon, they tell the others what to do, but you only do it if you say Simon Says.
0: Right.
1: Simon Says, raise your right hand.
0: Okay, I just did.
1: Simon Says, raise your left hand.
0: Okay, I just did.
1: Simon Says, bring your left hand down.
0: Okay, I did.
1: Okay, now bring your right hand down.
0: Nope.
1: See, that's good, Donna. That's Simon Says. You're
0: because
1: a good player.
0: You didn't say Simon Says.
1: They say that's contestants fun. Will face a gauntlet of cunning challenges, strategic mind games, and unexpected pivots.
0: Pivot!
1: As they compete for a life-changing prize, but one rule remains the same.
0: Okay.
1: If Simon says it, you'd better listen. We don't know who's going to be hosting this. We don't know who's going to be playing the part of, so to speak, Simon.
0: Okay.
1: But, hey, I'm down with it. I don't believe we have yet a release date for it, but it's in the works.
0: Okay.
1: It's in the works.
0: That's cute. I love it.
1: We were on a break! Simon Says is an interesting game, too, because if you are Simon, you feel like no one will ever fall for it, but someone always falls for it.
0: Someone always does.
1: Because it feels so obvious to you as the person saying right. Simon Says or not.
0: Right.
1: That it's like anyone's going to see this. But man, you just get enough people out there, one person gets distracted.
0: It's fun. It's like that heads or tails game. You ever do those
1: yes,
0: at charity
1: at
0: events?
1: Charity events, yeah, yeah.
0: It's so fun.
1: I'm also thinking of, oh gosh, not Simon Says. Not that. Donna, come
0: Mother,
1: on.
0: Mother, may I?
1: Oh, no, wait. No, tic-tac-toe. Sometimes I wonder, if you're both adults, no one should ever lose tic-tac-toe. It should always be a draw.
0: No, but I think
1: but it's... But somebody always loses.
0: No, I think it's like a theory of...
1: Do you think that there's a guaranteed way that you could win if you have first?
0: I don't know if it has to do with who goes first. You just make one tiny mistake and the game's over.
1: But that's my point, is that you would think if you have two adults and there's not a time crunch, no one should ever lose tic-tac-toe. I'm telling you right now, it's taking everything inside of me to not, there's a paper towel in front of us, and to not just sketch out a little tic-tac-toe board. I know that's not good radio. That almost never stops me from then doing the next thing.
0: I know,
1: thing.
0: But guess what? You don't have a pen, so we're all, uh-oh.
1: I do, but I'm not going to do it. No, this okay. is a sign of growth.
0: Okay.
1: I would like to play rock, paper, scissors with you really quick.
0: You okay, and then I want to ask you about a game that I used to play as a kid, and I don't know if I'm the only person who's played this game. Okay,
1: now, do
0: ready?
1: You know how to play rock, paper, scissors?
0: Yeah, boom, boom, boom on
1: boom.
0: Four, right?
1: Yeah,
0: one,
1: so it's
0: two, three.
1: Yeah, so we're going to say rock, paper, scissors, shoot.
0: All right, ready?
1: Here we go. What are we doing?
0: Rock paper, scissors, shoot.
1: No, Donna.
0: Oh, I said on four.
1: No,
0: then.
1: But it's rock, paper, scissors, shoot. You went rock, paper, scissors, shoot, waited, looked at me do paper.
0: Okay, let me just tell you something you did. Listen, everybody, this is what happened. We did rock, paper, scissors. You
1: shoot.
0: No, you did it early.
1: No, you did it late.
0: You go rock, paper, scissors, then you do it.
1: No, but you stay in the same syncopation. You're doing this weird delay. It's one, two, three, four.
0: Oh, my. So on four, ready?
1: Rock, paper, scissors, shoot. There you go. Okay, yeah, your scissors cut my paper. Ladies and gentlemen, this is best of three. If you're just tuning in,
0: no, we're
1: playing.
0: Not,
1: no, it's best two and three.
0: No, we're not doing anymore.
1: We're
0: this
1: playing
0: is
1: rock,
0: bad
1: paper, scissors.
0: Radio.
1: Here we go. Donna, let's speed it up. Let's speed it up. Here we go. You're up 1-0.
0: Okay.
1: Here we go. Rock, paper, scissors, shoot. This bozo just gave me a thumbs up on shoot. What's wrong with you?
0: Oh. I got really nervous. I got really tripped up. That scared me so bad. So I win.
1: Sure. Thumbs up.
0: It's a joker. It's a wild card.
1: Yeah. You get to play it once and you played it at a good time.
0: Thank you. Have you guys ever played dots?
1: Mm-mm.
0: Where you just draw a bunch of dots on a piece of paper, right? Like a grid, kind of like just dots straight up and down. Okay.
1: Yes.
0: And then you draw a line across. You're trying to make squares.
1: Oh, okay.
0: I don't know how you win.
1: Oh,
0: that's my whole story.
1: Thank you. No, that was cool to hear about.
0: Thanks for letting me share. I've been thinking about that all morning.
1: Anyway, Simon Says coming to Netflix. Okay. Thumbs up to that idea. That was crazy, Donna.
0: So crazy. Anyway, onward. Guests are gathering at Let me try that again.
1: You got it. Hey, look at me.
0: Let me try that again without vomiting.
1: Did you have a thick breakfast?
0: No.
1: Okay.
0: No, I didn't. Okay,
1: you
0: ready?
1: Got this. Here we go. Okay, here we go, everybody.
0: Guests are gathering at Taylor Swift's Rhode Island home ahead of Travis Kelce, her wedding to Travis. The speculation is that she's having a bachelorette party.
1: Oh, fun.
0: Or some kind of pre-wedding celebration. Right now, TMZ had obtained video of someone who appeared to be her best friend, Abigail, on the balcony of her home holding a young child. And that has since been, deleted because it was on TikTok. But there's a lot of security presence.
1: Mm-hmm.
0: There is an armed guard by the gate of the home. There are two others with binoculars and eyes on the beach. And yeah, it looks like she is having a party. And that house is incredible.
1: Yeah.
0: It's really nice.
1: And we thought that the wedding for a little while was going to be in Rhode Island.
0: We did.
1: Some conversation about maybe them paying some money to a couple who already had the venue that they wanted for their wedding.
0: That's right.
1: All that's gone up in smoke since then. So now some pre-wedding festivities in Rhode Island, but still all the talk seems to be some version of Madison Square Garden as the home for the wedding, which still is just...
0: That's incredible.
1: I happen to believe that the wedding is going to take place there. There are others that believe MSG might be a staging place or might be the site of a reception afterward.
0: I'm thinking it's only a reception.
1: Hmm. And then where do you think they would get married if that was the case?
0: St. Patrick Cathedral or someplace like that.
1: Is that the one near like Wall Street?
0: I don't know if it's downtown. I don't think so.
1: What's that one? I just was there. I just did something in front of it. It's so pretty. If you've ever been to that around Wall Street in New York, there's a spot where you're walking past Wall Street proper. I think it's Franz's Tavern is over behind you. And then you turn and position perfectly down the middle of the street.
0: What street is Franz's Cathedral Tavern on?
1: Wall.
0: Okay.
1: I don't know.
0: It's not, but okay. It could be, is it St. Paul's Chapel?
1: No.
0: St. Peter's, Roman Catholic Church, Trinity Church.
1: No, it's the oldest church in New York.
0: Oh, why don't you just say that? St. Bart's? Sorry. No.
1: St. Bart's?
0: Yeah, St. Bart's.
1: Isn't that a vacation spot?
0: I guess so. Yeah. But I think it was a saint before it, was it? I don't know. Oldest church in New York? Hey, everybody.
1: This is the worst.
0: You started it. I'm finishing
1: it. What is it called?
0: St. Paul's
1: Trinity
0: Chapel.
1: Church.
0: Oh, it is Trinity. Okay. Yeah. St. Paul's Chapel, Trinity Church. Oh, yeah, that's beautiful.
1: Yeah, it was originally started in 1697.
0: Wow. That's nice. Wow.
1: And I'm not going to say a follow-up joke because I'm growing.
0: How was it when I went to high school with the what?
1: No, I was going to say, what was it like being at the ribbon cutting?
0: Yeah. Oh, that's funny, too. You should go to St. Patrick's Cathedral.
1: Oh, is that gorgeous?
0: It's so pretty.
1: I love beautiful, beautiful churches. We went to some sort of a cathedral in Washington, D.C. when I was young. And it was just, so beautiful. What's the travel alert? Sagrada Familia.
0: Thank
1: which
0: you.
1: Is in, no, ma'am.
0: I did not sneeze.
1: Okay. Sagrada Familia. which is a church that has been under construction for 120 years.
0: Oh, yes.
1: In Barcelona.
0: Yes.
1: Is finally nearing its completion.
0: Almost done.
1: After 120 years.
0: Tall, right? The tallest church?
1: Very tall. You can tour the outside of it. It has the Stations of the Cross and everything. On the inside of it, if I remember it correctly, there is no light. There's no electrical light. It is all natural light coming
0: wow.
1: in from the outside.
0: Yes, yes.
1: I'm forgetting the name of the famous architect who has since passed. Who
0: I didn't recognize his name, if I'm being honest.
1: Developed this. But the stained glass is so vibrant. I mean, it's like most stained glass at most churches that you would see is kind of like your old fuzzy three-channel TV. The Sagrada Familia in Barcelona, Spain, stained glass is high definition, 4K. There's something remarkable about what he did with the light. Anyway, it's almost finished if you go to Barcelona.
0: Okay, and thank
1: sorry,
0: you.
1: Barcelona.
0: Let's not do that.
1: Don and Steve?
0: Please no.
1: Why no?
0: I don't like you.
1: I have something.
0: I would like to say something before you say something.
1: Okay.
0: Have you been to St. Paul's Cathedral in St. Paul?
1: No.
0: You should go. There are little things where you can just tinker around town, you know, and check out some cool spots. You've been here for a long time.
1: Over a decade.
0: Yeah, you should be checking out some of these places.
1: All right.
0: Are you gonna?
1: Yeah, I'm writing it down.
0: Okay, whatever, fine.
1: Jelly Roll, Tiffany Haddish, Rosie O'Donnell, among the fill-in hosts for Jimmy Kimmel Live this summer. Jimmy Kimmel Live, he does this every summer. He will bring in guest hosts. He'll do a big vacation in the summer. He's going into repeats after from now until July 4th. And then starting on July 6th, he'll have guest hosts filling in. You know what? Anthony Anderson also on this list. Coleman Domingo. I mean, Jelly Roll's cool. He's done stuff with Kimmel before. You know, here's... I like Rosie O'Donnell in this situation.
0: Yeah.
1: I haven't seen her do that sort of thing really
0: in a while.
1: Since the Rosie O'Donnell show, because The View is not like a chat show.
0: No, it's not like easy breezy.
1: Yeah. Now, look, I would prefer that we like really all tone down our politics in late night comedy.
0: I agree.
1: But she'll probably have... She'll have certainly the venue to do political humor. That's certainly what Kimmel does. That's what Colbert does. Fallon less so. But I think it'll be just cool to kind of see her in that position again. I loved her talk show.
0: It was so good.
1: Oh, my gosh.
0: It's
1: as
0: so
1: a
0: good.
1: Kid, I was like, what is this? Is so great.
0: And she always had a little kid, right, doing some kind of intro in the beginning. And then she also had a magazine called Rosie.
1: Yeah.
0: She was hot for a while there.
1: Yeah. Well, how long the Rosie? Take a guess and guess the years. How long do you think the Rosie O'Donnell talk show was on?
0: I don't think it was on as long as we think it was. I'm going to say it was on for 7 years, maybe a little less.
1: You know what? You're pretty close. It debuted June 10th, 1996.
0: Okay.
1: And aired until June 27th, 2002.
0: So that's seven-ish?
1: Six.
0: Six and change?
1: Six.
0: Okay. Yeah, it was very good. Very good.
1: Boy, 1996, I would have been 12. That was the summer that I went to New York with my mom for 2 weeks.
0: Aww.
1: And I was like, oh my gosh. And we got to tour sets.
0: Oh, fun.
1: And I'm trying to remember. I feel like we were at the Rosie O'Donnell set. I know we were on Conan's set. That was fun.
0: Yeah, she was in New York, right?
1: Yeah, she was in New York.
0: Yeah, okay.
1: Oh, man. Very fun.
0: We should probably go, right?
1: Yeah, let's take a break.
0: I meant to New York.
1: Oh, I can't because the travel these days, right?
0: In this economy?
1: We just can't do it. When we come back, Hollywood is about to auction off some really cool movie memorabilia. There are some Bush League memorabilia auctions. This one has a few items that I'm like, wow, those are cool. I'm going to read you some of the highlights.
0: Okay.
1: And then you tell me which item you would bid on.
0: Okay.
1: All right. We'll do that when we return. Donna and Steve on My Talk.
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0: Hello. Welcome back to the Donna and Steve Show. We are the Donna and Steve of the show.
1: If you missed it earlier, we played Rock, Paper, Scissors live on the air. And Donna did Rock, Paper, Scissors and on shoot gave a thumbs up. That was tough to watch. And that was after you started by doing the first time we did, we all know it's Rock, Paper, Scissors, shoot. And the first time she went Rock, Paper, Scissors, shoot and pulled her hand up into the sky and then was slowly coming down to reveal, after presumably she saw what I had, what her weapon of choice would be. It has been a while since she's played it, granted.
0: I know, I was more one potato, two potato, three potato, four, five potato, six potato, seven potato,
1: more?
0: Or?
1: I don't know.
0: Or?
1: It's fun. Sometimes I was at a camp a couple years ago on this field trip, an overnight field trip, and one of the counselors, there was this big lunchroom, and he would just make eyes with people from across the room. And then he would just hold up his open palm and then a closed fist in the other hand. Somebody else would put theirs up. And then they would just do it. Rock, paper, scissors, shoot. Long distance.
0: That's cool.
1: It's fun, right?
0: Yeah, I like it.
1: I like playing schoolyard games with you.
0: Yeah, me too.
1: I wonder if we would have been friends in school.
0: Nope.
1: All right.
0: Maybe. Were you a sporty guy?
1: I was a little sporty, yeah. I played basketball. That was the only sport they offered at my school.
0: Oh, really?
1: It was a really small school. Guess what tryouts were like? You're on the team.
0: Or who wants to be on the team?
1: Or please, will you be on this team?
0: Right. We need five players.
1: Yeah,
0: please. I know there's only six people in the class, but we're going to need almost all of you.
1: There were 12 in my graduating class. Graduated top 10.
0: Huh? How did you like that?
1: I didn't know any better, so it was cool. Yeah, I knew everybody. Knew everybody very well. I ate lunch routinely in the office my senior year. I was like, I got to go upstairs and talk with these adults. And I would just chit chat with the principal, Mr. Kellner, who just retired. Shout out to him.
2: Hey.
1: Mel's was there, Dan Mellers.
2: Hey, girl.
1: Mrs. Donicky, who was like the administrative assistant.
0: Okay.
1: It was great. It was just Mrs. Kelly.
0: And they liked that. They were okay with that.
1: I think they liked it. Yeah. I think they enjoyed it. I don't know.
0: They were probably like, oh, God, Steve's coming to my office. Right
1: That's why
0: now.
1: When I went really long on stand up comedy during Project Down and Dirty, I was like, guys, this is kind of my thing. Graduation, I was not the valedictorian or the salutatorian, but everybody in a graduating class of 12 got to speak, as I mentioned, graduated top 10. Thank you. But when it became my turn, real story, this is true because adults that I see over Christmas when I go home still remind me of it. I spoke for 35 minutes.
0: What were you talking about?
1: Too much, right? Too much. That was too long. In hindsight, that makes me a little stressed out thinking that I did that. But we laughed. We cried. I did a couple fake quotes to make fun of the valedictorian because they always come with their quote.
0: You know? Is that right?
1: Yeah. So I quoted Ludacris.
0: What did Ludacris have to say?
1: It was at the end. It was a sticky, icky, icky, ooh, ooh. I know that was the end of the Ludacris quote. That was from a lyric from a song. I believe I said from Francis D. Capellini III, fake person, if a mother goose will nurse her suckling young, then alas, dreams can come true. I said that at the beginning of my speech.
0: God,
1: it's
0: no.
1: real. I can't.
0: Please,
1: I can't
0: a video.
1: Undo my story.
0: Where's the video?
1: Someone has video. There's video out
0: Your
1: there.
0: Your dad has to have video. He's
1: No, he he's was photo the, guy.
0: Oh, man.
1: He might be able to put a stop motion together. Boy, I've never seen you do what you just did.
0: Thank you.
1: You must have good energy today.
0: I do.
1: Me too.
0: I might even just go get another cup of coffee.
1: You dare me, I'll do it with you. I don't care.
0: I don't care either.
1: I've done several cups this morning.
0: Should we do the show first, though?
1: Oh, yes. Back to this.
0: Oh, yeah. Okay. Hey, guys. I'm glad the mics were off for that.
1: Yes. And we're back. There's some pretty cool Hollywood treasures that are going to be going up for auction next month. I like hearing about these.
0: Me too.
1: How about this? You could get Mark Hamill's Empire Strikes Back lightsaber. Okay. Luke Skywalker.
0: Yep.
1: And you could get it. And it's the one from the scene where he gets his, spoiler, hand cut off by his dad, spoiler, Darth Vader. And so they even have a prosthetic hand that is attached to the lightsaber.
0: That's neat.
1: That's a very unique piece of Hollywood memorabilia.
0: Is there a starting bid?
1: I think they said that that one is likely to start at $1 million. So that is a really special piece of Hollywood history. Also, some other items that should be getting some pretty good bidding. John Lennon's complete handwritten manuscript for the 1964 song, If I Fell.
0: If I fell in love with you.
1: He wrote the lyrics on the back of an unfolded Valentine's Day card while traveling to New York for the Beatles' first appearance on the Ed Sullivan Show.
0: Oh my gosh, that's going to go for so much money.
1: Opening bids, $500,000. That's your starting bid.
0: Yeah, that's going to go.
1: Let's see here. Oh, this is kind of cool. A signed Wicked Witch of the West hat from The Wizard of Oz. Starting bid, $100,000 for that one. Fans of the Big Lebowski, I think, might like the fact that they could bid on both hero rugs from the movie, including the rug that really tied the room together, if you know, you know, and the one stolen from Jeffrey Lebowski's mansion. Both are being offered publicly for the first time ever, each with an opening bid of only $15,000.
0: That's pretty good.
1: That's not too bad, right?
0: Especially because, you know, those kinds of rugs go for like that much money anyway.
1: Other highlights include Elsa Lancaster.
0: Is this a Game of Thrones thing?
1: No. Mm. Other highlights include a screen match necklace from The Bride of Frankenstein. I don't want it to be screen matched. Does that mean it's the one? I want it to be the one.
0: Yeah, I'm not paying for a replica.
1: Paul Newman's photo matched Charlestown Chiefs hockey jersey from Slapshot, opening bid of $15,000. Again, what does photo matched mean? But anyway, some cool stuff that's going to be happening there. Oh, including the pottery, the jukebox from the pottery wheel scene in Ghost, opening at $25,000.
0: Nice. That would be very cool to own. So cool.
1: You hear the clapping that's happening?
0: I hear it.
1: What are the people saying, Donna?
0: You're talking about email?
1: No, just your phone, whatever. We got people. We're blowing up all over the place. It's a very active day.
0: It is a very active day.
1: We also just called a listener during the break. There was a listener, Stephanie, who accidentally called me on Instagram. I guess within Instagram DMs, you can try to initiate a phone call with somebody. And so I saw a message from her that said something like, sorry, that was an accident, and didn't really think anything of it. And then she emailed you, I guess, or emailed the show and said, hey, I accidentally called Steve on Instagram. So I said, let's call her back during the break.
0: Yeah, and we did.
1: And we surprised
0: her. And it was great.
1: I said, what did you need? What did you call for?
0: I don't know that I like that your phone number is readily available to anybody on Facebook. And that happened to me on Messenger once, where someone started calling me and I'm like, what is happening? Why are you calling me?
1: I don't think they know my phone number. I think it just connects to my Instagram. I think. I'll have to look into it.
0: And you could talk through the Instagram app?
1: Let's talk off the air. I'll try calling you on Instagram.
0: Okay, I love that.
1: All right. All right. We love you guys. We're going to come back for 2 more hours. All right? Stay there.
0: Too bad we have a few more minutes.
1: Oh, I'm sorry. I can't just tell the people that I love them?
0: Oh, of course. Of course. This is a transition into our next topic.
1: Yes. Always declare your love. Make sure they're still there. And then you move on. Did you hear about the police department that had to fire a robotic cop?
0: I saw the headline. I didn't really know what it was about.
1: It's kind of fun. I just like these stories because it helps us to realize maybe humanity isn't doomed, certainly not as quickly as we thought we might be. A police department in Dublin, Ohio. I'll do that again. A police department in Dublin, Ohio has fired its police safety robot, which had a cool name that people voted on. Dubbot. Dubbot. Okay. Pretty cool, right?
0: Oh, like the butt?
1: No, you pervert.
0: The bot?
1: Dub bot? I don't know.
0: The butt. Okay.
1: Are you trying to make it like the butt?
0: I thought you were.
1: Oh.
0: I was just repeating with a question mark at the end.
1: A police department in Dublin, Ohio, excitedly announced this hire last summer. This is going to be a $128,000 police safety robot, again, named Dubbot.
0: Dubbot.
1: Dubbot was equipped with a 360-degree camera and an emergency call button capable of connecting people with an actual officer, and it was dispatched to a few places, like a parking structure, to keep an eye out for potential problems. Not even a year has gone by, though, and the Dublin PD has fired the bot. They said it's useless, didn't lead to any arrests, criminal cases, or tickets, and never identified any incidents requiring a police response. So the robot got fired.
0: Sorry, Dubbot.
1: Bot, Donna.
0: Okay, sorry. That's a stupid name.
1: If he's not working, he should go to Dubbot Doctor.
0: I love it.
1: Is that good?
0: High five, right?
1: Hey, look, Stormer's here. He's going to do hour 2 and 3. Thank you, Holly. We'll be back. Stay there.
2: Right in my ear. my day with the sound of your voice. You bring so much laughter and love. You're everything to me.
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10: Dirt. I love dirt. I collect it.
11: Well, Taylor Swift has revealed something really interesting about her new Toy Story 5 song. So she took to Twitter to post a brief video, a clip of herself speaking to the camera on the day that she debuted and actually written and recorded the new song, I Knew It, I Knew You. But she said it was kind of a hectic day because she wrote the song in about 8 hours. She saw Toy Story 5 at 11 o'clock in the morning that day, and then she set up a meeting with Bob Iger at about 9 p.m. later that evening to debut the song. I mean, this just goes to show the talent that Taylor Swift has, where she just said, yeah, I kind of got the zoomies, and I just wanted to start writing after I saw this movie and after we signed the deal for me to write a song, and she literally did it in about a workday, folks. That's Taylor Swift for you. In some other news, independent studio Black Bear has set an October 23rd limited theatrical release for Wicker. So this will be coming out sometime late October, early November. October 23rd is when it's coming out. They were vague earlier, but now they've locked that down. This film stars Olivia Colman, Alexander Skarsgård, Peter Dinklage, and Elizabeth Debicki. It got really strong reviews at Sundance, and per the description, Wicker is an audacious comedic fable about sex, marriage, and the absurdities of social convention, and Wicker tells the wholly original love story of an ostracized fisherwoman who commissions a husband to be made by the local basket maker, and that husband is made of wicker. Very interesting concept. And finally, Luca Guadagnino's nearly finished Sam Altman movie, Artificial, has been dropped by Amazon MGM Studios. The film starring Andrew Garfield as the controversial OpenAI CEO will be shopped to other studios. The move notably comes after Amazon did strike a massive partnership with the tech company back in February to expand OpenAI's use of Amazon Web Services and develop more AI models for Amazon. So this deal was worth $50 billion. So I guess it's no surprise that Amazon doesn't really want to make a movie that paints one of their business partners in a negative light. So that's why they're shopping it, I guess. All right, that'll wrap up the dirt for this hour. For more entertainment news, go to mytalk1071.com. You can also download that MyTalk app.
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0: Good morning.
1: How? What?
2: I've got an update from my mother, who's listening to the show. I think they're on their road trip out to Minnesota. And she said that since I gave that 35-minute graduation speech, they instituted a 5-minute limit.
1: Is that true?
2: I believe it's true.
1: Why didn't they just... I mean, what are you going to do? You're in it. I hope you were the last person to speak and not...
2: I think it was alphabetical after they did the valedictorian. After the nerds got their flowers, valedictorian, salutatorian, then I went up. Yeah, that was the thing. And then I went to college, and my dad was very generous and said that he would pay for college, but I had to keep a 3.5 GPA.
1: Oh, that's fair.
2: And then first semester was good. Second semester was not. And what was it? I think it was like $8,000 that it ended up costing me. And I always wondered, did I have $8,000 worth of fun? And I didn't. I did the math. It was like $2,700 worth of fun.
1: So my question is... Because you fell below the 3.5, did you have to pay out of pocket?
2: Yes, I had to pay them back. Now, it was after I got out of college that I was able to pay them back. You know, it was nice. I got a scholarship at one point while I was there.
1: Oh, okay.
2: Wow. There's more to Steve than we realize. Oh, interesting.
1: What was it for? Who is it from?
2: The theater department.
1: Okay.
2: But then he applied that toward my debt. So that was nice.
1: That
2: knocked a little bit of it off.
1: Okay, that's
2: yeah,
1: good.
2: It took a while.
1: I like that they held you accountable.
2: Yeah, it was like when I made my son do 50 push-ups the other day for drinking out of the sink. And you at first were like, wow, that's kind of crazy. And then we unleashed the cork that was motherhood rage that's been bottled up in you your whole life. And it was great to hear. It was exciting. It was the first time I've ever been afraid of you. Donna really...
1: I just felt
2: like you were... You were a mom in charge at that moment. Thanks. I did have somebody who emailed in and said, hey, Steve, way to go for making your son do those 50 push-ups.
1: Yeah.
2: And they were sort of talking about what you talk about, which was there are too many pushover parents these days, you know? And every now and again, sometimes I'll just walk through a scenario and think, their liking of me will go down in this exchange, and that's okay.
1: Because it's not your job
2: to be liked. That's right.
1: Your job to turn them into nice, decent human beings.
2: And if you overall do a good enough job with that, turns out they'll like you, but you can't let the tail wag the dog.
1: That's right, Steve. Are you done?
2: Yeah, I'm done.
1: You're a good dad.
2: Thanks, Donna. You're
1: Happy
2: a scary
1: Father's
2: mom.
1: Happy Father's Day. Thank you.
2: She said, get your ass in here. For real. That was what she said in that tone. It was so scary.
1: I mean, if you see your kid in danger or whatever, I think it's okay to be scary to get them... You know,
2: yeah.
1: Back on track.
2: Yeah. I did hear, we need to move on, but relatable for all you parents out there. I did hear Lou threw out a no thank you yesterday in a group. Dev was doing something. Now, he wasn't, you know, painting on the side of the house like I did once to my aunt's neighbor's home.
1: Mm-hmm.
2: But, and she just threw out in the group, hey, Dev, but it wasn't the Caden. It wasn't Caden. No thank you. Okay. Okay, we don't know. We don't stab our friends. Do we stab them? No. But it did. But I got my attention with, hey, Dev, no, thank you. No, we are not doing that. No.
1: Okay.
2: So it started where you didn't want it, but I think the tone would have ended where you respected it.
1: Right.
2: The overall package.
1: Sure. Okay. It's just kind of a new trendy thing in parenting, it seems.
2: We just don't want to put no energy into his ether.
1: Why can't you just say no? I mean, that's a complete sentence.
2: That
1: right?
2: is a complete sentence. Yeah, I like it. It is sometimes nice doing the parent flex when they're or when I tell my kids you can't do something. I've seen you do it. Yep.
1: Yep. Guess what? I'm a grown up.
2: Yes.
1: You're not. I get to do whatever I want. Maybe when you grow up, you can do the same.
2: Yeah, or get a little off course, maybe, still.
1: Okay.
2: I like that we're exploring the space.
1: Or how about, do they ever say why and you say because I said so? That was big in my house.
2: That was a big thing back in the day. I don't think I do the because I said so a lot.
1: Be like, because I said so, and I'm the captain.
2: Yeah. Yeah, yeah. Every now and again, though, you just... It was funny. We gotta move on, Donna.
1: All right. You have good kids. I'm happy.
2: No,
1: for you.
2: I asked
1: happy
2: my kids
1: Father's
2: the other day,
1: Day,
2: can you tell whenever one of us is in a bad mood, mom or dad? And they immediately, like in a chorus and in harmony, were like, yes, very easy to tell.
1: Wow. That's okay.
2: That's okay.
1: People have feelings.
2: Yeah, people get stressed.
1: Yeah.
2: We got a little stress right now.
1: Me too. All right, I'll move on.
2: Okay.
1: Got a little music news. Olivia Rodrigo was, she was being interviewed, and she says she has been to certain concerts and certain festivals where, wait for it, people wear diapers so that they can be front row of the show. And she said that's been an experience as a performer that she has smelled.
2: Oh, brother, Donna.
1: She didn't specify what it was that she could specifically smell, but she said there was a thing and you knew that they've been there for a long time. You got to think at least people are peeing their diaper.
2: It should only be number ones.
1: Because I think there's a lot of drinking sometimes going on at these festivals where people are camping and that type of thing. And they know they're not going anywhere.
2: Yeah.
1: That's, I bet some of these artists have crazy stories.
2: Oh my gosh. I'm not opposed to, I'm not coming down so hard on this because I'm not super opposed to a diaper situation.
1: I know you're not.
2: I think anything that helps to alleviate the
1: stress.
2: Just the stress. Yeah, especially in a crowd situation like that where you don't have a reserved seat. That's a difficult scenario. That's why I there's a myriad of reasons I would never want to be in the crowd for New Year's Eve at Times Square.
1: Oh, God, no.
2: Chief among them is the bathroom situation.
1: That just sounds terrible.
2: I'd like to host it. I'd like to be a roving reporter there.
1: That'd be great. You could probably do that someday.
2: But I would not like to be in the crowd.
1: Yeah, no.
2: Butts to nuts, as they say.
1: I don't know what that means. Nor do I need to. I don't know what that means.
2: Okay.
1: I don't know. Don't say that.
2: Stop saying it.
1: Can I tell you something so weird? So by now, we know that Jelly Roll and his wife, Bunny XO, is what she goes by, they are getting a divorce. So apparently, she posted a new podcast episode that I have not listened to yet. And she addresses their divorce. She said they had a big argument on Mother's Day that ended with her packing her bags and telling him, go ahead, go file. She did not disclose what the fight was about. She says it's not mutual. So I don't know if that means he didn't want to, but did.
2: I think I think it was that she didn't want to, that she sort of said to go ahead and file in a heated moment, but didn't mean it. And then he
1: got it. Okay. Then she went on to say, even though I told him to file the divorce papers, I was speaking out of anger and just frustration. Okay. So you're right. She mentioned that they are still pursuing having a baby together. She said, we're just going to raise the little nugget as one big happy family. And she also said that Jelly Roll started dating already. But she's just going to focus on herself. She said, so if you're interested in him, don't be scared. Shoot your shot. I'll be the ex-wife, okay? And we'll have a great time.
2: That just seems weird.
1: That is so unstable and irresponsible.
2: I don't love the timing of when we're saying this. Also, I mean, if this just happened in May, isn't it a little early to already be dating again?
1: Yes.
2: If you're coming out of a marriage, aren't there reasons?
1: They're so weird.
2: To feel like, wait, we need to heal up from this. We need to transition emotionally correctly.
1: Right.
2: I think that
1: they're weirdos. That's a weirdo thing to do.
2: So it's some weird timing. I'll tell you that.
1: I don't know. To be continued, I guess. He's not saying a whole lot.
2: Yeah. Yeah, that's right. We haven't heard from him yet on this. How do you feel about the new old thing that Panera Bread is offering at their restaurant? We've got a little food news. I wonder how you feel about this. And I kind of wonder how I feel about it as well. It has to do with seafood. But a specific sort that kind of makes me, now that I think about it, feel a little like, I don't know if I want that. Mm. Also, Papa John's is kind of spying on us. It's kind of creepy, but I think also maybe kind of genius.
1: Really?
2: I'll explain what they're doing with some targeted ads when we come back. 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
0: All the Pride Speaks interviews will be archived, and you can find them at the same place we list all the Pride events this month. 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

0: and welcome back to the Donna and Steve Show. Well, that was fun.
1: I think we had a nice day. I'm going to start with Panera talk, and then I'm going to go Papa John's.
0: All right, I'm ready.
1: Now, trigger alert for you, Donna. Okay. I'm talking about Panera Bread.
0: I know.
1: This is a place that you once walked out of because you didn't feel comfortable ordering at a kiosk.
0: I didn't know what was going on, guys. Nobody's explaining anything. You go in there, there's all these like computer screens, and I'm like, what's this now?
1: Yeah, you know what? I'm going to agree with you on that because Lou and I, my wife and I ate at Panera about 6 months ago, and we found the kiosk ordering process to be rather laborious. You know who we need there? We need to shift more of the people who are doing clear at the airport.
0: Yes.
1: We need some of those helpers to go to the kiosks at Panera because I kind of don't need you at the airport. All right? I know what I'm doing. I'm already TSA.
0: I need you at the airport. I want all of it.
1: Okay.
0: I want all of it.
1: I just feel like let's get a couple of those black and white checkered clear people over to Panera Bread kiosks.
0: I like it. Yeah.
1: Panera has shrimp again. They are bringing shrimp back to their menu after a decade away. This will include a shrimply Baja salad. They're also going to be adding some new frittatas, frozen coffee drinks, a blackberry hibiscus iced tea, and an island mango energy refresher. Okay, so a lot of new items. The shrimp, though, is interesting. I don't know why, and maybe it's because I once went on a shrimp cleanse and it sort of turned me a little bit with shrimp. Tuna at a restaurant, tuna at Subway. I can eat a tuna sub at Subway and I'm good to go. Do you feel the same way?
0: I don't. No.
1: Is that why you're thumbs downing me just now?
0: Yes. I feel like I feel like there was a study that was done on that tuna, which found very little.

0: Tuna. That's what I heard. Don't shoot the messenger. I just read it.
1: Well, I feel okay about shrimp there. I feel okay about salmon. If Panera was offering me salmon, I'd feel good. I feel good about tuna. I feel good about salmon.
0: Okay.
1: I don't feel as great about shrimp.
0: What's going on?
1: I don't know. It just feels a little, you know what? And I'm going to say this, and I know that my mom's listening, and this isn't going to be great. We had shrimp cocktail at almost any quasi-fancy gathering that we had at our house.
0: Because it was fancy.
1: It was fancy, but in hindsight.
0: It was for company.
1: Yeah, don't eat the shrimp cocktail. It's for company. That's the worst way to have shrimp. It is starts as cold, drifts toward room temperature. There is a shared cocktail sauce situation in the middle.
0: Yeah.
1: And it's the wettest or the dampest that you'll get shrimp. Fried shrimp, yes. Cooked shrimp, yes. Shrimp cocktail shrimp is wet and dropping in temperature. Or I should say rising in temperature. It's actually getting a little warmer.
0: I don't think you were having the best shrimp cocktail then.
1: What do you mean?
0: I'm just saying.
1: What are you saying?
0: I don't think it's supposed to be wet.
1: I think it was wet because I think that they would like maybe keep it frozen beforehand or something like that. Then it becomes wet. What kind of shrimp cocktail were you having at Mr. Belvedere's?
0: So, like, let's take, for example, we have a Christmas party.
1: Okay.
0: Here at our radio station. And we go and they have the shrimp is all on like a mound of ice.
1: Mm-hmm.
0: But there's a buffer between the ice and the shrimp just to keep it cold. And I was going to say cold and stiff.
1: Yes, I was going to say to keep the moisture away.
0: Right. That's delicious shrimp cocktail. That is so good.
1: I think cocktail sauce as well.
0: Is so good.
1: Is one of the worst condiment options out there.
0: Not if you're having shrimp.
1: That's the only time I would ever have it.
0: That's right.
1: And I hate it.
0: Okay, so maybe this just isn't your jam.
1: There's just a chewiness to a shrimp in a shrimp cocktail.
0: There, I don't think there should be.
1: Hey, Mom! What the heck? She was getting us Giant Eagle shrimp cocktail.
0: She was probably buying it frozen. You've got to buy it fresh.
1: Well, it must be nice, Donna.
0: Well, I'm just saying. I don't know what I'm saying. I'm just saying that it's like maybe you haven't had really good shrimp cocktail. Listen, my family never had shrimp cocktail ever that I can remember. We're lucky we had Lay's potato chips and some sour cream and onion dip soup stuff mixed in.
1: Trapped water from improper thawing or an incomplete cooling process is why some shrimp cocktail can taste damp or soggy.
0: You haven't had good shrimp.
1: Well, come to think of it, I think she would say, hey, everyone, the soggy shrimp cocktail's here. She said it. She warned us. Dang it. Yeah, maybe I've never had it. Good.
0: Maybe
1: and then
0: you
1: I did
0: had
1: a shrimp cleanse where I ate it for like multiple days in a
0: what
1: row.
0: What kind of shrimp were you eating? All the shrimp?
1: Frozen shrimp. And then I was cooking it. I was cooking it.
0: Oh, okay. You were taking shrimp from a bag and cooking it. Well, that's good. That tastes good if you have really good seafood seasoning.
1: Yeah, I had stuff.
0: Okay.
1: But then it was just multiple meals in a row. I think it was like a lunch dinner thing, 2 days in a row.
0: Okay.
1: Four just pure shrimp meals.
0: Okay.
1: Is a lot of shrimp.
0: That's a lot of shrimp. I agree.
1: Papa John's is kind of sort of spying on us, and I kind of think it's genius. They have teamed up with NBC Universal and Instacart.
0: Okay.
1: And they're doing this to collect data on when various people might be out of groceries and might be vulnerable to ordering a pizza. So Instacart would pretty much say this. They would say, like, what day of the week people usually order a restock. Okay. So they're sharing some data there.
0: Okay.
1: Then in the days leading up to that day, Papa John's would start to serve those people some pizza ads during Peacock or NBC Universal streaming content.
0: Huh.
1: So the ad would even say things like light on groceries or empty fridge, and then have a QR code to their app or their website. So then the person, Instacart, is like, hey, they usually order on Thursday. It's Wednesday night. Their fridge is low.
0: Smart.
1: And then bada bing, bada boom, Papa John's. I kind of like that.
0: You know what's going to start happening?
1: What?
0: Feeling hungry, Steve?
1: I would love
0: in the
1: it.
0: Mood for a pizza?
1: Does Pap want pad thai?
0: Right.
1: QR code?
0: That's what's going to start happening. And it's going to be linked up to your Instacart or your, you know, whatever your delivery
1: app is. Yeah, DoorDash.
0: Yes.
1: I do like that. I don't love all Big Brother overreach. That feels convenient to me and I like it.
0: Okay.
1: All right.
0: Papa John's, by the way, closed 300 underperforming U.S. restaurants in 3 months. So they're probably trying something new. Thanks.
1: I thought it was just 44 restaurants.
0: It's 44. That's what I meant.
1: Do your own math, everybody.
2: Your talk is fun.
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2: 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Everything entertainment.
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12: And we need a lifeline for the College of Pop Culture Knowledge. If you would like to be that lifeline, call in right now to 651-641-1071. In the meantime, let me get you your 5 Eyewitness News Twin Cities weather for this hour. Forecast for the rest of today, a few showers still maybe this morning with scattered thunderstorms this afternoon as we hit a high of 74. Partly cloudy tonight with a low of 55. Looking ahead to the weekend for your Saturday, mostly sunny and 76. And for your Sunday, partly cloudy and 74. Right now, my talk, though, it's 64 and cloudy, but might rain in a second here.

0: Hey guys, welcome back. Thank you for listening. We forgot to tell you that we needed a caller on the line.
1: 651? 671? 1071?
0: No. 651-641.
1: What did I say?
0: The wrong number.
1: Where?
0: You said 671. 67!
1: Oh, did I say that?
0: 651-641-1071. Can I make a correction before we went to break? Yes. I was talking about Papa John's. They have a plan to close 300 underperforming restaurants. They have since closed 44 in the past 3 months. That is what I meant to say. I screwed it up.
1: Okay.
0: I was told there would be no math.
1: Okay. Thank you,
0: Don. All right, Stormer, are you ready?
2: Game start. C-O-P-C-K.
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4: And welcome back to the College of Pop Culture Knowledge, everybody. It's Donna Valentine with her 201 points, taking on Steve Patterson with his 230 points.
5: Yeah, well.
4: Means Donna is eligible for the lifeline today. We are heading up to Duluth, and we're saying good morning to Kelly.
0: Hey, hi, Kelly. How are you?
6: I'm great. I'm getting ready for Grandma's Marathon tomorrow.
1: Good for you. That's so awesome.
0: Wait, you're running?
6: My dad is running his 73rd marathon.
1: Wow. Oh, my gosh. What is your dad's name?
6: Bob!
0: Way to go.
1: Wow. Look at Bob as the boss. May I ask, how old is Bob if he squeezed in 73 marathons?
6: So he's 81. And he has Parkinson's now, so this year he is being pushed in a wheelchair by a guide runner from Boston.
0: Oh, my God.
1: Wow, that is a heartwarming thing that is going down in Duluth at Grandma's. That is so cool. So did you both just drive up there? You headed up there for the weekend?
6: No, I live here, and my dad lives here, too. And so I'm decorating the house because we're going to have a party tomorrow morning.
0: That's
1: really fun.
0: Party worthy.
1: How's the weather going to be in Duluth this weekend? It's been sort of rather cool down here.
6: Yeah, it's been cool here and rainy, but that's what runners love.
1: Yeah, that's right. They don't want to be sweating out there and
0: overheating.
1: Oh my gosh. Say congratulations to your dad for us, okay? That's inspirational that he has done all of that in his life and continues to stay involved. At this age, considering what he's battling with Parkinson's as well. Way to go, Dad.
0: Go, Bob!
6: Thank you.
1: Okay, well now, with that, let us turn it over to Professor Stormer to find out today's topic.
4: And really quickly, Don and Steve, you would love living in Duluth because it never gets like higher than like 80 degrees.
0: Yeah, because of the lake effect,
1: yes.
0: Right?
1: I feel like we should summer in Duluth. You know?
6: Please.
1: Please.
0: Well, you know, my cabin was only, I don't know, 40 minutes.
7: Please!
0: From Duluth. So I got up there all the time.
1: Oh, that's awesome. I haven't been to Duluth in 7 years.
4: Wow.
0: You need to go.
1: Yeah, I need to go. And you know what the shame is when we first went with our kids, I said, this is going to be a yearly tradition.
0: Nice.
4: It still can be.
1: No, but it hasn't, though.
4: It still can be, though.
0: But it's so typical you.
4: You can stay at my sister's house. She lives up there.
0: Yeah.
1: I don't want to stay with anyone's family. Donna told me to go live with her brother for a day last week when I had a flight delay, and I was like, do you even know me?
0: I was trying to be helpful. I was like, if you're going to be stranded at the airport, you could go stay. You'll have your own little apartment.
1: I would have rather slept on a bench in an airport. And I love your brother.
0: Good to know.
1: And your sister-in-law. That's not a diss against them. That's a me problem.
0: Good to know when the, the zombie apocalypse comes and Steve is like, open the door. Open the door. I have 4 children.
1: Don't.
0: I'd be like, don't open the door. Don't let him in.
4: He's infected.
0: Did you hear what he said about you? Please. I'm sorry.
1: Oh, we should probably get going with the game.
0: Oh, All right, let's play.
4: For our topic for the game today, well, guys, the fifth movie of this incredibly popular Disney animated franchise is officially out today. The first movie came out in 1995, and this franchise means a whole lot to my childhood. We are going back to Andy's room, and we are doing Toy Story trivia today.
0: Uh-oh.
1: Yeah, buddy.
0: All right, Kelly, I hope you're good at this.
6: I saw Toy Story 5 last night.
4: Oh.
6: Let's go!
1: Oh, my goodness!
0: Kelly.
1: Hey, wait, Kelly, don't give any spoilers, okay? But maybe on a 1 to 10, what did you think of the movie?
6: Let's just say I ugly cried.
1: Oh, dang it. All right, I got to go.
6: It's great. It's great.
1: I'm going to see it. I can't wait.
0: I can feel it.
1: I love Toy Story movies. Golly, they like hit a nostalgia chord deep in my bones.
0: Because everyone's been a child, right?
4: And everyone had toys.
0: That's right.
1: I got to go.
0: That's right. Okay, bye, right, bye-bye. Don't cheat.
4: Yeah, Steve. Don't get bit by a zombie
5: either. I can't believe you said what you said about the apocalypse, Don.
0: Well, I can't believe what you said about my brother in a park bench.
4: Is he gone now? Okay, yes, he's gone. All right, Kelly, I'm going to put you on hold really quick as we go over the first round of questions with D-Val. Again, we're doing Toy Story trivia today. Are you ready, Miss Valentine?
0: Yes.
4: Let's begin with this one. All right, this is the Disney animated studio that makes the Toy Story movies.
0: I'm going to go with Pixar.
4: This is Woody's love interest throughout the franchise.
0: Is it that little cowgirl? That little Jessie? I'm going to say Jessie, but, you know, Kelly will correct me.
4: And this actor was the voice of Mr. Potato Head.
0: Is that John Ratzenberg? Oh, man, I'm not sure. So I'm just going to say John Ratzenberg, even though that's maybe wrong. Oh, we're just going to go to Kelly. Keller. Hi, Kelly.
6: Hi.
0: You think you can help me out?
6: I know number two. It's Bo Peep.
4: Okay, awesome.
0: She's cute.
6: We're going to change that one. And then number three, it's not... Oh, maybe it is. No, I don't. I think John Ratzenberg is the voice of the piggy bank. Who's the voice of Mr. Potato Head? He's a gruff man. Oh,
0: he's a gruff man.
6: I'm just going to say, let's go with another, the other guy from Cheers, Norm. Norm from Cheers. What's his name? Anyway, Norm from Cheers.
4: what is that guy's name?
0: I can't remember. I don't know.
4: Hold on. I'll look it up.
6: Give me a half a point if that's right.
4: Norm
6: from I know it's not.
4: Cheers. Let's see. What was the name of that actor?
0: Hey, wait a minute.
4: Hold on, Steve. Hold
0: on. Get out
4: of
0: here. He's like...
4: George Wendt. Wendt.
6: There we go. That's what I'm going with.
0: All right, perfect.
6: You know, okay. I know it's wrong.
4: All right.
0: Come on, Steve.
4: Perfect.
0: Thank you
4: so much, Kelly. I'm going to put you on hold one more time as Steve is walking back into the room now.
1: All right. Hi, guys.
4: Hi, Steve.
0: Hey, Steve.
1: I'm ready. I'm ready to rock.
4: Okay, Toy Story trivia today. We're taking a nostalgic road on the trip for College of Pop Culture Knowledge today. Let's begin with this first question here for you, Stevie boy.
5: I hope I do well.
4: Okay, that's nice for you. Here we go. All right, this is the Disney animated studio that makes the Toy Story movies.
1: Pixar.
4: This is Woody's love interest throughout the franchise.
1: Bo Peep.
4: And this actor was the voice of Mr. Potato Head.
1: Not Ed Asner. Don Rickles. Final. All right. I think we're going to be going to overtime here.
0: How do you know?
1: I just feel like you guys did well, and I think that I did well. Donna, why are you typing? What are you typing? Who are you typing?
0: I'm putting in my resignation.
4: You do that every day.
0: I know.
1: You have one written?
0: No, I wouldn't know how to do that.
1: Oh.
0: I'm just a dummy.
1: I'm just a frozen caveman lawyer. All right, let's do the answers.
4: All right, let's bring Kelly back in here. Let's see who gets to spin the wheel. Question number one. This is the Disney animated studio that makes the Toy Story movies. You all said Pixar. Correct answer is Pixar. You're on the board. Great job.
1: There we go.
4: Question number two. This is Woody's love interest throughout the Toy Story movies. Donna, originally you said Jessie the cowgirl, but then Kelly changed your answer to Bo Peep. Steve, you also said Bo Peep. Correct answer is Bo Peep. Good assist from Kelly there.
0: Yes, thank you.
4: All right, final question here. This actor was the voice of Mr. Potato Head, not Potato Head, Potato Head. Donna, originally you said John Ratzenberger, who I believe has been in every single Pixar movie to date, but he plays Ham in the Toy Story movies.
0: Oh, Ham.
1: The pig.
4: Kelly came in to change your answer to Norm from Cheers, who is George Wendt. Steve, you said Don Rickles. The correct answer is Don Rickles. Steve got it right, and that means he is your winner today in the Toy Story edition of the College of Pop Culture Knowledge.
0: Who did he play again?
5: Whoa, Kelly.
0: Yeah, Kelly,
5: whoa.
0: Give it to him.
5: Whoa.
0: Who did he play?
4: Mr. Potato Head.
1: Oh,
0: Potato Head.
1: Okay. Yeah.
0: All right. That was sorry, a fun Donna. Game. No, I'm sorry, Kelly. I mean, it would have been really nice to do this, get this win for your dad.
6: Yeah, thanks, Steve.
0: But Steve had to steal it from him.
1: Well, how about this, Kelly? As a peace offering, why don't you spin the wheel? And I know you want it to land on a whammy for me to help support Donna that way. So do you want to give it a nice Duluth spin ahead of Grandma's Marathon?
6: Here we go. 3, 2, 1.
4: All right, great spin, Kelly. Great spin. Today's game for Steve Patterson was worth 3 points today. Three points for Steve.
0: That's all right.
1: Not a huge one.
4: Nope. You're going up to 233 points while Donna's still at 201.
0: Well, it's okay. It's
1: we'll
0: okay.
1: take that. Right. Hey, you tell your dad, Bob, that we said hello and congratulations, okay, Kelly?
6: Will do. Thank you.
0: Thank you, Kelly.
1: All right.
0: We love you. Real quick, quickies?
1: Yeah, let's do the
0: funsies for onesies.
1: Heads up, funsies, onesies.
4: Here we go. All right. Jodie Benson, the voice of Ariel in The Little Mermaid, is the voice of this toy in the Toy Story movies. Greta Gerwig directed a movie.
1: Steve got it first. Barbie.
4: It is Barbie. An extra point for Steve going into the weekend. He's going to 234 to Donna's 201.
1: Hey, can we do something really quick? Can you play the beginning of the new COPCK intro? And I just got to tell you this. I don't know. I think it's Brittany and Kendall's sister.
0: Yes.
1: Is that right? Who's doing this?
0: Yes.
1: I really like, and listen, hey, Brittany, everybody loves you. We all love you. Keep doing you. I think I really like the sound of her voice at the beginning of this. Are you hearing this? Let's hear this again.
2: Game start. COPCK.
1: And like into the left, there's, it's, do you know, is there just a nice sound at the beginning? Play it again from the top.
3: Pop culture knowledge.
2: Game start.
4: Like that?
1: Are they doing a game start, or is that someone else? Is that a pre-record?
4: I don't know if that's from the actual song Apata, or if that's them doing it. We'll have to talk to Rocco.
1: Oh, man.
0: I hope it's not, because then we can't use it.
1: Coming up. Oh, coming up, we're going to get to the Facebook question that we put out there, which is... Who's got the best customer service out there?
0: Love it.
1: Got
0: some emails.
1: Who's got the best customer service? So we're going to shine a light on some places that do business the right way. We will get to that when we come back. It is Donna and Steve on My Talk.
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0: Clap it in the middle.
1: Okay.
0: Where would you do it?
1: I don't know. I don't know. I didn't know if you were doing it to me or to
2: Chapel.
1: Okay.
2: Who's the Chapel?
1: I got it mixed up.
0: Earlier today we played rock, paper, scissors. Donna threw up a thumbs up sign, thinking that was acceptable. That was such a crazy moment. I just... Storm, we did rock, paper, scissors, and she hit me with a thumbs up.
3: That's wild.
0: Yeah, it's a wild thing.
1: It's a wild card.
3: That's a wild card.
0: Yeah,
3: like
0: right?
3: That.
0: The
1: Joker.
0: And she won.
3: Yeah.
0: I don't know what
3: to
0: do. I don't know what to do with that.
1: Yeah, that's called Joker.
0: Okay.
1: I just made it up.
0: And the first time we went rock, paper, scissors, shoot. And we clarified the cadence beforehand. And then she went rock, paper, scissors, shoot. And pulled her arm up like into the air. It was crazy, man. You really mind gamed the crap out of me during that. And you win, Donna.
1: Thank you.
0: You're one of mine. I asked a question on... What'd you point out?
1: No, go ahead.
0: You got a good one about this?
1: Yeah, I got something else on it.
0: Asked a question on Facebook. What company has the best customer service? We just want to brag about those companies who are doing a great job.
1: Okay, so Krista says Four Seasons Resorts, the best, no contest. Also, Ace Hardware, Rainbow Pest Service, and Plumex.
0: Let's do the Ace jingle. Together. Look at me. Eye contact.
1: Okay, ready?
0: And one, two, three, go. Ace is the place with the helpful hardware.
1: Store place. Yeah, I got it. Ready?
0: Do you really?
1: Yeah,
0: you're
1: going
0: to do it solo this time.
1: No, I want to do it with you.
0: All right. Three, and go.
1: Ace is the place with the helpful hardware. Face.
0: Face again?
1: Did I say face the first time?
0: I think you said flace maybe the first time.
1: Okay. What runway? Ace is the place for the helpful hardware. Mace? Do they sell mace?
0: They don't. Okay. I don't think they sell mace.
1: Okay.
0: Do you think
1: Ace
0: Hardware only sells things that rhyme with ace?
1: I thought that the jingle would sound best if the last word rhymed.
0: I think it's Ace is the place with the helpful hardware
1: staff.
0: Folks. Ace is the place with the helpful hardware folks.
1: Okay.
0: All right, finish it. Get in the zone.
1: AutoZone.
0: I was looking more for like, AutoZone.
1: No, that's not how it goes.
0: Get in the zone. Wait. AutoZone. You're so disappointed that I cut you off. Your face looks so sad, isn't it? Get in the zone. AutoZone.
1: Let's do it together. I'll do it my way. You do it your way. Okay,
0: you know what
1: ready?
0: This is giving?
1: No, I know what it's giving. I know exactly what it's giving, and we're not going to go there.
0: One, two, there you go. Get in the zone.
1: Together.
0: Okay. No, but I have a pause in mind. So you...
1: All right.
0: Do you understand what we're going to do?
1: Yes,
0: are we understanding
1: I didn't know
0: each
1: there was
0: other?
1: A pause. Okay,
0: well, mine has a pause.
1: I'm going to do yours with you.
0: No, I thought you said you were going to do yours and I was going to do
1: because
0: mine.
1: Because it's kind of a harmony thing.
0: Okay, well, I'm going to do mine and mine's going to do a pause. So you do yours.
1: Well, point
0: I think you're
1: to
0: looking
1: me
0: for
1: when we come in again.
0: Singing in the round, I think, is what you think
1: okay,
0: this is going to do.
1: Blah, blah, blah.
0: All right. One and two.
1: Get in the zone.
0: Yeah, that's right. One, two, three, four. Get in the zone. You have to go, though.
1: No, we're doing it at the same time.
0: I thought yours was quicker the first time.
1: I want to do it at the same time.
0: But are you trying to
1: go well together?
0: Okay, fine. Let's do it again. Here we go. Get in the zone. AutoZone. No, see, you just did mine.
1: No, you went AutoZone. And I went AutoZone. AutoZone.
0: What is this giving?
1: I know what it's giving. Don't say it. Emu, emu.
0: Emu, emu.
1: See, that's what you're doing. You always go up. We're hearing it differently because of our ages.
0: Stay with us. When we come back, we'll do what we intended to do here. We asked on Facebook. We're going to try this again. We asked on Facebook, what company has the best customer service?
1: Mm-hmm.
0: Ashley says Scooters. Do you have a Scooters coffee?
1: Oh.
0: After you give your order at the drive-thru, they say, scoot on around. And it's super cute. What are you looking that way for? It's so cute. If you're there,
1: okay.
0: When they say, oh, hi, welcome to Scooters, blah, blah, blah. And then they say, all right, that'll be $6.12. Scoot on around.
1: Okay.
0: Lou and I, the first time, looked at each other and were like, scoot on around. That's fun.
1: Okay, simpy.
0: Ho.
1: Scoot on around. Okay, I will.
0: See, you need more whimsy. That then scoot hits
1: whimsical.
0: You nice.
1: Okay.
0: You're not whimsy.
1: I got one here. Hands down, best customer service is Trader Joe's. Last time I was there, I had a list for a friend and asked an employee who ended up being a manager. She took my list, got every item for me, my own personal shopper.
0: That's cool.
1: Daniel the painter.
0: Multiple people say Chewy.
1: So good.
0: Gina said Chewy sent flowers and a card when my dog passed away.
1: My sister, too.
0: Can I ask a question about that, though?
1: Yeah.
0: How did they find out? I'm not placing blame.
1: I think the way it works is they reach out to you or you're on some kind of auto.
0: Oh, and then you...
1: Auto zone!
0: Get in the zone!
1: Auto zone! No, I think you end up sending a note and saying, hey, I got my auto delivery. My dog passed away. And they say, keep the food, donate it.
0: That's nice. That's
1: and then
0: good.
1: They make a note of it and send flowers, which you'll keep coming back. I'll tell you
0: absolutely.
1: That. When somebody acknowledges your loss like that, yeah.
0: Totally agree. You know who got a lot of shout outs here?
1: Who?
0: Quick Trip.
1: Yeah, I saw that. I do love Quick Trip. When I see Quick Trip coming up on a road trip, I'm like, yes!
0: And I guess they say stuff like, wait, what do they always say? So you get, wait, what is it somebody just said here?
1: Doesn't you matter. Like little catchphrases, don't you?
0: Yeah, yeah. Let's see here. What else do we have? Publix.
1: Okay.
0: Publix is down south.
1: Yep.
0: Yeah, like in Florida. I know they're big yes. down there. Great customer service. All the associates friendly and helpful.
1: And they also have liquor stores.
0: Oh, yes.
1: Or you could buy, like, wine. I don't think you could buy liquor, but you could buy wine in the actual Publix. From my experience, personally.
0: So you've been told. 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
1: 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I don't shop at Shields. Maybe I'll stop on my way home today.
0: Yeah, you should get skis or something. Their returns, their customer service on returns is excellent. Excellent.
1: Good to know. Costco, throw that in there.
0: Oh my gosh, Costco.
1: Discount Tire, we've got an email about that.
0: Yes,
1: we
0: yes.
1: Could not agree
0: love
1: more.
0: That. Disney Cruise Line, says Patty.
1: Patty!
0: Patty! Patty! See here. Boy, Chewy gets so many.
1: We love Chewy.
0: Now, what did I slide you while we were talking?
1: You said, do you want me to tell you what it says?
0: Yes, please.
1: It's just, you wrote on a napkin, I'm sorry about your dead dog.
0: Okay, right? Because you were saying that would mean something if someone gave that to you.
1: Oh, so you're giving this to me because I said you're acknowledging.
0: Okay. Yes. Now, I think that when your dog passed away, I accidentally sent flowers to my wife's. I was in LA working.
1: Oh,
0: and I was gone for like a few weeks working. I find out Donna's dog passes away. I call and send flowers. Accidentally, though, send the condolences flowers to my wife. And she sees the flowers and thinks, oh, he's traveling. He's away for a few weeks and he sent me flowers.
1: And then she opens the card.
0: Open the card. Donna, I'm so sorry about Max's passing.
1: Aww.
0: And then she realized, doesn't that still count as half flowers for my wife, though?
1: Nope.
0: And then good condolence flowers for you?
1: Absolutely not.
0: Did it actually, in a way, diminish the flowers that I sent to you?
1: A little bit. I also think you should have gotten your wife something.
0: After that?
1: Yes, in lieu of your mistake. I love in lieu. Ah, you see what I did? Your wife's name's Lou.
0: I love in lieu.
1: In lieu of your mistake with Lou.
0: Love it. By the way, it's if you're ever spelling that in your head, L-U, not L-O-U.
1: Right.
0: If that helps.
1: You know people think you're talking about your husband, Lou.
0: This is my wife, Lauren.
1: Yeah.
0: Lauren.
1: Uh-huh.
0: Who we call Lou.
1: Which
0: you know who
1: cute.
0: she was nicknamed by?
1: Who?
0: Lou Gossett Jr.
1: Oh, cute.
0: Yeah.
1: I love that.
0: No, like he nicknamed her.
1: Save it.
0: No.
1: We'll come back.
0: All right.
4: Where talk is fun.
5: It's a welcome distraction.
4: My talk. Everything entertainment.
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14: And would you tell me all the news?
15: Well, after the blockbuster success of his feature debut, Obsession, Curry Barker's next film, an original horror concept, is set up with Blumhouse and Universal. It's based on an original idea and pitch from Barker, and plot details right now are being kept under wraps. But Barker's second film, Anything But Ghost, is currently in post-production, and Obsession has become Focus Features' highest grossing release of all time and is expected to surpass $300 million worldwide this weekend. In other news, Paramount's Tomorrow and Tomorrow and Tomorrow, starring Daisy Edgar Jones, will hit theaters next November. The best-selling novel of the same name tells the story of two friends whose lives first intersect in childhood and college, and then follows them over several decades as they become creative partners in the video game business of the 90s and the 2000s. And Paramount has set a wide theatrical release date for this film, November 12th of 2027. And it's been more than a year and a half since Netflix last took a trip out to the Outer Banks, but the show's fifth and final season finally has a premiere date, and that will be August 20th. As part of the news, Netflix also revealed a teaser trailer and some first look images of the show's return. And for a description of the series, Outer Banks is a coming of age story that follows a tight knit group as they navigate a chain of illicit events filled with mystery, adventure, a high stakes treasure hunt, and the escalating conflict with their rivals. All right, that'll wrap up the dirt for this hour. For more entertainment news, go to mytalk1071.com. You can also download the MyTalk app.
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13: Will do. MyTalk 1071. Everything entertainment.

0: Welcome back. It is Donna and Steve. It is, the third and final hour of the week.
1: Yes!
0: Yeah, what do you mean?
1: Oh, crap, already?
0: Oh, man, what a bummer,
1: I'd like to push for a six-day work week. Working with you is like a weekend.
0: Thanks.
1: Should we stretch?
0: Yeah. Okay. Okay, that was fun. Anyway, Tom Hanks is just promoting the crap out of Toy Story 5, which is
1: in theaters now.
0: So he was, he was being interviewed by some Brits, and he says there is a scene. I mean, this is a 25-year-old movie, but there's a scene in Castaway that he can't watch because it's just too cringy for him.
1: Oh.
0: And if he's in a room where the movie is playing, he'll even get up and leave when it comes on.
1: Mm.
0: Here, I'll let you listen to what he says.
2: There is a moment that it was painful for me in Castaway. I am back in Kelly's house, and he gives her watch back. And there's a moment where I just think, I'm not there. All it is a turnaround on me, but I do this gesture that I just think is false and is me and is not Chuck. If the movie is on, I will get up and leave the room before that scene comes
3: on. Did you know it when it was happening? Or did
2: no,
3: you
2: I did
3: it
2: not.
3: After?
2: No, it wasn't until I actually saw it when it went down. And I think that, oh, we were just moving on there and I wasn't there.
0: Okay.
1: That's an interesting perspective.
0: Stars, they're just like us, right? Like sometimes you see something of yourself and you're like, why did I do that? That looks so stupid.
1: And I could understand how even something that is Oscar nominated like Castaway and people loved is a classic. Fly in the soup, right? All it takes is one thing where you're like, geez. So now when somebody says Castaway to him, his first thought is probably that scene. Not, what a masterpiece that was. Or, wow, what an effort or a performance I put together. But if you see yourself do the one thing that is fake, doesn't feel authentic, doesn't feel genuine in how you typically would perform, I get where he's coming from.
0: I guess I do as well.
1: I ought to watch Castaway with the kids.
0: What?
1: Oh.
0: So boring.
1: I thought it was good.
0: For the kids?
1: I don't know.
0: You're not going to want to watch some guy on a beach trying to build a fire and find food sources and play with a volleyball that has blood for a face.
1: When you put
0: spoiler alert,
1: Donna. When you put it like that, I hear where you're coming from. There is a long stretch of time where there is no talking.
0: Yeah, until he gets to
1: let's see here. In the movie Castaway, Tom Hanks goes 45 minutes of screen time without speaking or hearing any human voice or music after landing on the island. Wait a minute, is there not a soundtrack in Castaway?
0: There has to be, right?
1: We can't just be hearing like foot sounds and like human movement.
0: I don't know what.
1: All right,
0: to
1: never mind.
0: Tell
1: we totally
0: you.
1: Turn on this movie. We love you, Tom Cruise, and this movie must be eliminated.
0: Maybe we should compile a list of movies that your kids should see that you should watch with them.
1: Now that they're teenagers? Okay.
0: E.T.
1: They have to
0: have seen that, right? Do not show them anything like Jaws.
1: Okay.
0: It'll ruin their life.
1: Okay. My son wants to watch Inception this summer. My wife has never seen Gladiator, and you know how I feel about Gladiator.
0: And I really like that.
4: And I really like that.
1: I just think it's a masterpiece. I think it's a masterpiece.
0: It probably is. It probably is.
1: So good. Are you familiar at all with the music in that?
0: I don't get as moved by the music as you do. Like, I didn't even notice the music in Interstellar.
1: That is so crazy, Donna. That's so crazy to me. That's always that's one of our toughest parts of our relationship.
0: You know when I notice music is during like horror movies, that type of thing where I'm like, oh, listen to what they're doing. More so on TV shows than on movies. I'll be more aware of it now.
1: Can we, let's break some rules here. We'll have to take this out of the podcast. Can you pull up a couple things for me, Stormer? Because I know that you appreciate Hans Zimmer's music.
5: Love him.
1: Can you pull up Cornfield Chase?
5: Yep.
1: And Now We Are Free?
0: You know the names of the songs?
1: Well, I only know the names of them because I listen to them when I work out.
0: Okay.
1: So I see them come up on my YouTube music. But they're both so good. So the idea that, you know what I noticed about these Christopher Nolan movies, like The Odyssey's probably going to be around 3 hours. The music, there's always music. There's almost always music. The Batman movies that he did, there's almost always some sort of music that just keeps pushing everything forward. So even when it's long, like Interstellar is, like The Dark Knight is for that matter, like Oppenheimer was, there's like a constant driving forward because of the soundtrack. Okay. Although in Oppenheimer, wasn't it so interesting that at the moment that the bomb finally goes off, silence.
0: That's
1: they
0: perfect.
1: Chose silence.
0: That's perfect.
1: That was cool. All right, which one do we have here?
5: We may need to scrub forward just a little bit.
1: Yeah, let's just give it a second, though. You're right about that. Donna.
0: I'm listening. It's beautiful. I love it.
1: This was playing at multiple points throughout Interstellar as this powerful story is happening. And then it starts to pick up a little bit. And then this transitions, I think, pretty soon here into the notes are going to start coming fast. Come on, Donna, just listen for a second.
0: Yeah, that's cool.
1: Come on, man!
0: Yeah, I love it.
1: And then they're going to bring back in the first melody they have with us. If I gave birth, that would be my crowning song. Oh, that's so good. All right, so
0: yeah,
1: that is
0: I do
1: that is Cornfield Chase. I want that to play every time we go near the corn roast booth at the fair.
0: Is that what... That's what was playing as they were taking the pickup or whatever
1: yes.
0: through the cornfield.
1: And then versions of it play throughout the movie.
0: Okay.
1: This is Now We Are Free from Gladiator.
5: Hold on one sec. I still got to get that. Yeah. What's the name of it again?
1: It's called Now We Are Free from Gladiator. And there's probably like an 8-minute version online. But it was, I saw, you want to see Cornfield Chase done with a live orchestra of sorts in front of you. Hans Zimmer, when he comes to town and does these tours, and then there's beautiful screens up behind him and it takes you there and then it's all happening.
0: That's cool.
1: This, the woman who actually sang this as his fingers run through the barley, the woman who sang this in the movie sang it on stage at Grand Casino Arena. I mean, it was crazy. I was like,
0: awesome.
1: It was so cool, Donna. And this is after Maximus has gone through so much. And it's just so emotional. Here we go. Here's the song I want you to sing to me every morning. Actually, don't do it, Donna. It's disrespectful. You're going to get canceled. Thank you. Isn't that nice? Isn't that nice? So we're canceled now. See, I knew I shouldn't have played
0: this. I'm doing
1: this.
0: Nell.
1: You know. What's that mean?
0: Jodie Foster and Nell.
1: I don't know if
0: she
1: that's
0: had her
1: even...
0: own language, you know, because she was a wood lady. Lady who lived in the woods, you know. I don't remember exactly how it went, but I think that was close enough to make my point.
1: Well, we've isolated the woodland community today. hey, when we come back... Oh, this is funny. Donna has a thing here that says there's a study about things that dads say they actually want for Father's Day. I know an on-air surprise when I see one. So, yes, it's a normal study. This won't have anything to do with gifts or words of affirmation from Donna about me as a father. That when we come back. Donna, Steve, My Talk.
6: 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Lee Finke was raised in Maple Grove, graduated from Bethel, and in 2022 became the first out trans woman to be elected to the Minnesota legislature, representing District 66A in the House of Representatives. In 2023, she was named Minnesota's Woman of the Year by USA Today and has served as chair of the Queer Legislators Caucus and currently serves as the House Chair of the Reproductive Freedom Caucus. In 2023, she was also named a Children's Health Hero by Children's Minnesota, an award given to legislators who champion child health issues at the Minnesota Capitol. Thank you, Lee Finke, and thank you, My Talkers, for listening to Pride Speaks. 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

0: Hi. Hey, welcome back. It's Donna and Steve on My Talk 107.1, where talk is fun. Happy Father's Day, everybody. I mean, not everybody, just the fathers.
1: Yeah, that's right. Where my dad's at. Right.
0: You should wear your pappy shirt.
1: Oh, I still have it. I don't think it fits.
0: Too small?
1: I think so.
0: It's a large.
1: Oh, well, I'm sorry that I can't squeeze into it with my stomach, Donna. I'm sorry.
0: Okay.
1: And I may have given it away. All right. I have it.
0: I don't care. Do whatever you want with it. It's a gift. It's yours to do with.
1: You know the old saying?
0: I don't.
1: No, get it. You know what you just said. It's your gift. It's your gift to do. Come on, man. Don't you go dying on me now. We've been so hepped up on caffeine.
0: I didn't even have that much today, I don't think.
1: Nor. I didn't either. Yeah, we didn't have too much caffeine, really.
0: Hardly any at all.
1: Oh! But we wanted another cup at the beginning of the show.
0: Yeah. Are we still going to get one, or is it too late now?
1: Let's send the intern.
0: We don't have interns.
1: Well, what in the heck?
0: I don't know, man.
1: Can't we just have free interns?
0: No.
1: Oh, some labor union. Who did this? We used to have free interns. We used to work for free.
0: Well, they didn't work for free. They worked for credits.
1: Great. Perfect.
0: Right? Stormer?
2: I never had an internship in radio, so not sure.
0: I never interned either.
1: I interned at ESPN Radio and at the Late Late Show with Craig Ferguson.
0: Nice.
1: For like 2 or 3 weeks.
0: Okay. So you bailed. You bailed. Okay. I did a lot of like little events here and there. Mm-hmm. It's mostly during college, then after college. Just a lot of freelance stuff.
1: Yeah.
0: Like I did a lot of stuff with ABC Sports, ABC News, things that they were covering.
1: Do you remember I used to work like promotions too with ESPN had a mobile phone. I believe it was called ESPN Mobile with Verizon. And so we would go to sporting events and we would show people the phone, and it was a flip phone, and you would flip it open and there were SportsCenter highlights on it. It was breakthrough at the time. It seemed so cool. And I it was one of the odd jobs that I had after college. And I introduced myself to a guy. Remember I told you this? And I say, "Hey, what's up? I'm Steve." And he said, "I'm T7. And I was like, "Whoa, that's a crazy name. Tell me about this. Like, where are you from? What's going on?" And he said, "Oh, well, no, my name is Steven. I just redid the letters." He just moved the T to the front. And I was like, you can do that? T7?
0: How you doing? I'm T7. I'm the guy who gives himself nicknames.
1: Crazy, though. But he sounded bad A, you know?
0: That's like me in 214.
1: What?
0: Somebody used to call me 214 all the time. Hey, what up, 214? Valentine. So Valentine's Day is on the 14th.
1: Nice.
0: February 2-14. 214.
1: That's fun.
0: Thanks.
1: Let's move on.
0: Maybe I'll get a shirt that says 214. And people will be like, "Is that your area code?" I'll be like, "No."
1: But now that we're talking, are you single?
0: Right.
1: Yes. If you're single, you can email Donna at donnaandsteveshow@mytalk1071.com. Include a picture. And if there's a fish in it, you'll be blocked. Right?
0: Yeah. Anyway, what do you want for Father's Day?
1: I would like a hammock.
0: Again?
1: Yes.
0: You got a hammock 1 year.
1: Okay.
0: And then what happened to it?
1: I don't remember.
0: You got a hammock. You were using it for a little bit. You took pictures.
1: I think our hammock got lost in the move. And then I got a new hammock and it broke the first time I sat in it. And I was like, oh my gosh.
0: So let me ask you this.
1: But now my trees are big enough that I can hang hammocks on them. Suck it, everybody.
0: Okay. So I have a hammock, a really nice one that used to be at the cabin, but it would be between two trees, mm-hmm. right? Like a flat hammock, not the kind.

0: nut like is like a banana.
1: Right. Okay.
0: And I don't have two trees that could support the hammock anymore, so I need to buy a stand.
1: Oh, I thought you were about to give me this hammock.
0: I thought about it, and then I thought better of it.
1: In the middle of the sentence. Okay.
0: So I want to buy a stand. Are they standard? Are they all just standard sizes?
1: I don't know the answer to this. Do you think that I work at a hammock store? Some people do that, you know.
0: Let's try not to, though.
1: All right. Some people say hammock.
0: All right. Do you want my hammock?
1: No, I don't think so.
0: Okay.
1: I like a hammock, though. You know, we have enough trees in the back where, and my sister laughed years ago when I said, someday when those are grown, we're going to be able to hang hammocks back there. And she laughed, and I said, you will never swing in those hammocks. As we swing free and are relaxing, you will sit at a distance and watch us.
0: But in a metal chair.
1: In a metal chair, no pad. But now they're big enough for us to put hammocks on. So I'm doing it.
0: That's great, Steve. You could come to my garage and take a look around if you want.
1: I know your address. Of course I could.
0: I know yours too.
1: Okay, hey, don't.
0: I'm going to say it.
1: Donna, you'll put my children at risk.
0: Does it start with a C?
1: No.
0: Yes, it does.
1: No. Does yours start with a C? Do you like this game?
0: Maybe.
1: Do you like this game?
0: I do.
1: What are we doing? Can we get back to Father's Day gifts that we want?
0: Yeah. The reason I ask
1: Donna's
0: is because...
1: like actively Googling. Okay, here we go, everybody. We're back.
0: Okay, so you are saying that you want a hammock for Father's Day. That's all you want?
1: Yeah.
0: Okay. Well, someone on social media asked, what do you actually want for Father's Day? Okay,
1: because
0: it's only so much beef jerky and mugs and ties you can get. Here are some of the answers. To be able to spend time with my family and not be expected to go out to a meal with my in-laws.
1: Oh.
0: How about a day off? You know?
1: Yeah, they did. My wife and sister-in-law were saying, like, do you guys want to make steaks or pizzas on Father's Day? And then I was like, you know, no, I don't think so. Like, I said steak, but then I thought, I don't want
0: to
1: make
0: it. Then you're going to have
1: to. I don't want to grill it.
0: Can't someone else do it, like the girls?
1: Sure. But it's a specific process that I do for my steak.
0: Okay.
1: It's reverse sear, Donna. No, they could do it. I don't want a production. I want, like, I'd prefer just takeout.
0: Okay.
1: A non-production. Okay. Let's just have food appear.
0: You're not alone. Other people are saying that. Another dad says go to a baseball game and eat some hot dogs and just enjoy time away with my kids, away from screens.
1: Yeah.
0: I'd love to go on a long hike with my kids. These are all very good answers.
1: Yes.
0: I want to pack a cooler and go to a local park, set up a small grill, cook some burgers, drink a beer or two, and hang out with my wife and daughter.
1: Oh, that's really sweet.
0: Play a round of golf with my son and dad.
1: I would like to golf.
0: Okay. You better make that vocal when you get home.
1: Okay. Well, I just sort of thought it'd be better if you just sort of knew my needs.
0: A great at-home breakfast. A day to read and write or paint or play video games. Another dude said a sword. Okay. Oh.
1: I feel like that's a red flag if you're dating someone and then they go over and they have multiple swords hung on the wall. Even one. But if there's a second.
0: Yeah, I agree.
1: I don't know. It's like, what are you into?
0: How about this one? I love my family, but I'm also an introvert. So the perfect day would be my wife leaving with the kids at dawn. And not coming back until bedtime.
1: I hear that. I get both sides of it. I usually want to spend time with the kids and just sort of have like a chill day with them. Maybe like watch a movie. It's a little different now because I've got family in town, you know, so.
0: Yeah. Now you have to, you know, do something.
1: So we're not doing like a little Patterson 6, if you will.
0: What are you up to? 18?
1: It's a lot right now.
0: 18 people?
1: Let's see here.
0: Five,
1: 6, 4, 5,
0: 11.
1: 17. 17 and a dog when my parents get here.
0: Wow.
1: Yeah.
0: That's a lot of people.
1: It is, Donna.
0: That's sweet, though. I think it's really sweet that you're so close to your family.
1: Yeah, it's really nice. Would you be willing to come by and say hello? They'd love to see you.
0: Don't you do that.
1: You don't want to see them? My
0: it's
1: dad always says, please tell
0: them.
1: Donna I said hello.
0: Oh, hello. Hi, Kev. Hi, Jane. It depends. I've got a few balls up in the air this weekend. You mean on Father's Day to come by? That would be weird. Maybe I will. I've got your address. You don't know.
2: Stop it.
0: I'll bring you some socks.
3: Why would I want to stop? It brings me joy and happiness.
4: 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Everything entertainment.
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13: And let's take a look at your 5 Eyewitness News Twin Cities weather for this hour. Forecast for the rest of today, maybe a few more scattered showers and thunderstorms this morning, maybe even more scattered thunderstorms this afternoon as well, with some gusty winds as we hit a high of 74. And then looks like clear skies mostly tonight with a low of 55. Looking ahead to the weekend, Saturday mostly sunny and 76, and Sunday partly cloudy and 74. Right now, My Talk, it's raining lightly and 63.
0: Hey, thank you for joining us. It is Donna and Steve on My Talk 107.1, where talk is fun.
1: Time now to play a game, a celebrity voice guessing game that we do every day. Let's play it.
0: All right.
1: It's called Whose Voice Is It Anyway? And we're going to play it now. Let's do it.
13: All right, for today's clue, for today's voice, this actor appeared in the movie The Sex and Violence Family Hour.
1: Donna, you're such a pervert.
0: The Sex and Violence?
13: Mm-hmm. Family Hour. The kids love it.
0: Actor, you said?
13: Actor.
0: Mm. Okay, who wants to start?
1: I would like to start.
0: Okay.
1: I can name that voice in 9 seconds, please.
0: I can name that voice in 5 seconds.
1: I can name that voice in 4 seconds, please.
0: Yeah? You think so?
1: You think you can do better?
0: I don't. Name that voice.
1: Dang it, Donna.
13: All right, Steve, you have 4 seconds to name this voice.
2: Yes, everywhere I go, people talk about the beard. They go, what are you doing? Why are you growing a beard? It's like,
1: yeah. All right. I feel pretty good about that.
0: Dang it.
1: Do you have a guess?
0: I do not.
1: I think that is a subdued, lower energy Jim Carrey final.
13: Right. You're locking in Jim Carrey. Here is the voice again.
2: People talk about the beard. They go, what are you doing? Why are you growing a beard? It's like they can't.
13: And yeah. Is that the voice of Jim Carrey? It sure is, Steve.
0: Wow,
13: way to go.
0: That was good.
13: The winner today in this edition of Whose Voice Is It Anyway?
0: That's insane.
1: Do you want to do a quick game now that we have all this extra time?
0: Do we? Okay, sure.
1: Nah, this is going to be stupid. Never mind. It's a dumb idea.
0: Oh, come on. No idea is a dumb idea. It's just an idea.
1: Give me any iconic movie line from Ace Ventura, Pet Detective. These are Jim Carrey movies.
0: So you're saying there's a chance.
1: That we would have accepted for Dumb and Dumber.
0: That's what I meant. Okay.
1: How about something from The Mask? Also came out in 1994. Jim Carrey had Ace Ventura, Pet Detective, Dumb and Dumber, and The Mask.
0: Okay.
1: Wow.
0: Yeah, he was on fire for a while, huh?
1: Yeah.
0: I have never seen that movie.
1: What does it go into?
0: So you're saying there's a chance.
1: We're stuck on that one, it seems.
0: Yeah, okay.
1: What about Smoking?
0: Yeah.
1: No. Is that also where we get Somebody Stop Me, I think, too? How about something from Dumb and Dumber? Besides the
0: so
1: one
0: you're
1: that you
0: saying
1: said.
0: There's a chance.
1: Doesn't matter.
0: Give me a hint.
1: No, it's a dumb game. I'm mad at me for doing this.
0: No, stop it.
1: It's fine.
0: Everything is fine, okay?
1: Can nobody take my pride? Can nobody hold me down?
13: Oh, no.
1: Donna.
0: Yes.
1: What do you want to say now?
0: Oh, well, it must be nice.
1: Occasionally, Donna she's just rooting out her email inbox right now. She's like, he sounds like he's kind of going crazy right now.
0: No, I was looking for the story I wanted to talk to you about, and it was with, Jesse. Look at this link. Every time I go to the link, it's just like little baby words.
1: Donna keeps trying to get to this story about Jesse Eisenberg waxing about health trends and fitness trends and all that. And she goes to this link and it's like the internet's pranking her because everything comes up almost like a tiny little thumbnail. And then there's all this empty space on the page.
0: Yeah. I'm like, what is this? It's just little baby letters for little baby people.
1: Oh, funny. And I have big letters for big adult people.
0: Oh.
1: Look how big my article is.
0: Yours are big.
1: I can take this.
0: Okay.
1: Jesse Eisenberg is not buying into the longevity moment. He says, to me, a lot of these things when I read them just seem like narcissism masquerading as health.
0: And he's specifically talking about these wellness things, like you were just watching one, as a matter of fact.
1: Sure. He says, it's this feeling that I should live forever. To me, it's just insane. He was taking a few shots at a few trends in particular, people who were interested in them. But he has, you know, you'll hear people say they're like a biohacker.
0: Yes.
1: And stuff like that. And he's just saying, I don't think I'm really into all this stuff. He didn't call anybody out by name specifically. Unimpressed, though, with the whole biohacking longevity movement as a whole, saying, how could you see that people are starving in other places and decide that you need to go in a cold thing and then in a hot thing so that your whatever is something different? To me, I read this stuff with just absolute mystification. The cold and hot thing is like the cold tub into
0: the
1: like
0: plunge.
1: A hot tub. Yeah.
0: And sauna, whatever.
1: Yeah. But anyway, yeah, he is.
0: He's just going
1: not
0: off on people for being what he's calling narcissistic. When, I mean, you could be narcissistic about your looks or whatever and still be philanthropic. Right? Yeah. Like, you don't just have to be one thing.
1: Well, he said, how is it useful? Explain to me how what you're doing helps the world or helps anything besides your own vanity and your own longevity. And if you have a good answer, I would say fantastic. But my sense is that 99% of the people that do that stuff don't have a good answer.
0: Okay.
1: I think he offers some fair criticisms.
0: I do as well.
1: I see where he's coming from. It's a little bit holistic. That's an interesting thing to say that the longevity movement is really just masquerading around as longevity, but it's actually narcissism or vanity.
0: Right, disguised as.
1: Yeah, I think that's a...
0: That's an opinion.
1: It's and there's probably a spectrum of truth that different people would subscribe to if they were being totally honest about that.
0: I think the answer for him or what he's trying to say is, it ain't my jam. Don't you think that's kind of a more, like an easier way to, instead of criticizing what people are doing, just go, yeah, that's not my jam.
1: Well, he said, I understand if it's like a hobby and it's fun for you, then it's fine. It's like playing a board game or whatever. But to conflate it with some kind of ethical way of living just seems to me so misguided and incorrect.
0: That's so cerebral.
1: Hmm. He seems like a cerebral guy.
0: He does.
1: I mean, he started Facebook in that one movie.
0: You know what's funny is he was cast perfectly looks-wise. Because every time I see him, I think...
1: Mark Zuckerberg.
0: That's who I think I'm looking at.
1: Right.
0: It's bizarre.
1: How bizarre.
0: How bizarre. Ding, ding, ding. So, you know, the New York Knicks had a ticker tape parade. There were a lot of celebrities. Let's see. Let me just give you some of the people that were there. Spike Lee, of course. Timothy Chalamet. Christine Taylor, Ben Stiller, all the people we basically saw at the games.
1: Right.
0: Chris Rock, Edie Falco, John Stewart, Martha Stewart. No relation, I don't think.
1: Mm.
0: Anyway, I bet it would have been cool to be in New York for that.
1: Mm.
0: It was this morning.
1: It was yesterday morning.
0: I thought today was Thursday.
1: Happy Friday, Donna.
0: Happy Friday. Thank you. Near Battery Park. And yeah, that's cool. You know what I always wonder? How do they get these things organized so quickly?
1: Sure.
0: Among the police department and barricading streets and, you know, knowing that people are going to work and it's going to create a big problem for commuters.
1: I heard it took 40 minutes to get off the subway. As in to get off the subway and up to the streets.
0: No.
1: That was what I heard. I heard a sportscaster talking about that.
0: That's a lot. That's a lot. People are excited, but I just don't understand. Like, you don't, it's not guaranteed that you're going to win.
1: Yeah, I'm sure that when they get there, when you get to that stage of the game, there's probably a meeting. And I would imagine some cities have giant parade infrastructure sort of already in place for whatever their parade might be. And so then maybe they extend that route a touch and have to block it off. New York, of all places, they're good. They know how to do a big parade, Macy's Thanksgiving Day Parade.
0: Right.
1: But yeah, still a lot. But that's not something that you wait until the final buzzer. I think it's, hey, we're in the finals. We're having an all-staff meeting on Saturday morning at 10 a.m. to go over the protocol just in case.
0: And make sure that you are available for the parade if it happens.
1: Don't forget to fill out your time cards.
0: Right.
1: If you can carpool, if you're able to carpool, if you have someone you know, you trust, and you can ride together, that's going to help cut down on day of in and out traffic and delays. What are we doing?
0: I don't know. Don't forget your badge. Thank you.
1: A massive event space has now been set up down the street from Taylor Swift's Rhode Island house.
0: Stop.
1: Big white tents. You know, like big event tents that are going on down there.
0: Wow.
1: What if they had the wedding this weekend in Rhode Island
0: and didn't
1: tell anybody?
0: And the mayor of New York was in on it with like planting that false narrative.
1: TMZ writes, Taylor Swift's neighborhood buzzing with activity this weekend with an event space fit for a wedding popping up a stone's throw from her home while a ton of her pals are in town for what seems like a wedding-related event. They've obtained some video TMZ has of a white tent set up on the side of the Ocean House, the fancy hotel and spa, which is about a quarter mile from Taylor's Rhode Island home where she and Travis were expected to host a wedding shindig last week. Sources say that the tent was not there yesterday, so it seems that the event likely is taking place at some point this weekend. Workers are setting up a wooden floor beneath the tent as well. Let me see if I get any extra details here. Let's see here. Multiple trucks parked up and down the street. Group of people have been taking white goodie bags out of an SUV for the event. Several other black SUVs, which stars ride in for privacy, have also been spotted outside.
14: Wow.
1: Now, they don't know, TMZ says, they don't know what's for certain what type of event is supposed to go down at the hotel this weekend. We know Taylor's friends are all in town hanging at her place for what seems like a wedding-related event. So we'll see.
14: It could just be a party for her girls.
1: Sure.
14: You know, I can't imagine she's having any kind of wedding shower.
1: Right.
14: Right.
1: Boy, could you imagine if she had a registry?
14: I mean, what do you need? Right?
1: Nothing.
14: Right.
1: But it's nice to get a gift, even if you can buy everything.
14: You know, it really is.
1: Nice to get a gift.
14: It really is. I wouldn't mind a gift every now and then for putting up with stuff.
1: What?
14: You?
1: What? Why would you say me? What?
14: I don't know.
1: Let's snap. Come on. When's the last time we snapped on this show? Oh, boy, you're licking your fingers pre-snap.
14: They're pretty dry.
1: All right. Those are pretty good snaps. Let's just do one time. What's the loudest snap you can do? Right in front of the mic. You go first.
14: Not good.
1: Not good. You want to try again? Right, here we go. Here's mine.
14: Dang it. That was solid.
1: You know why I have that?
14: Is he a fat fingers?
1: I was going to say because I have kids. Oh, my gosh. Why'd you say it so fast, Donna? Like you've been waiting for me to ask the question like that so you could adjust my fingers.
14: Co-worker Colleen earlier said when you were like, do you think we would have been friends in high school? I didn't even miss a beat. I was like, nope.
1: Yeah, immediately.
14: Yeah, I was like, nope.
1: Let's take a breather. And then when we come back, we're going to find out the soup of the day.
14: And
1: right?
14: Other stuff, too.
1: And there's other stuff, too, so don't say there isn't. We'll get to it when we come back.
14: All right,
15: the deal with Chaperone, I think what you're looking for, is she's got the energy of that petulant 13-year-old girl,
14: yes,
15: who's just so cool, and you just want her to like you and be nice to you.
16: I watch her get triggered, and I'm like, God, you give millennials a bad name. You're so annoying.
17: She's not a millennial. So quit putting her in with us. She's not a millennial.
16: How old is she?
17: She's Gen Z. She's 28.
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17: Yeah.
16: You don't try.
17: Okay.
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0: Everybody, welcome back. Late, but I don't mind. We appreciate that you listen to us. We don't know how you listen. You might listen live, and thank you. You might listen live and local here in the Twin Cities, and thank you.
1: And thank you.
0: You might listen live streaming on the app or website, and thank you.
1: And thank you.
0: You might listen on the podcast wherever and whenever you darn well please.
1: And thank you.
0: And you might be enjoying the new podcast format, which is we're not breaking the show up by hours. We're giving you the full dang show and also some breakout segments. And if you listen to those, we say thank you.
1: Thank you. Thank you. Okay.
0: Thank you.
1: Thank you, Steve. Oh, did you hear this about Scottish soccer fans in Boston?
2: Oh, boy.
1: Dude, they are drinking Boston taverns out of beer.
0: It sounds like they're specifically drinking Sam Adams Boston Lager. Sort of.
1: Yes.
0: You know, like they're coming here and they're saying, we want to have the local thing here.
1: Right.
0: They're not looking for craft beer.
1: Right. So there were a couple of taverns that ran out of beer. They've just been celebrating like crazy. I guess they beat, who did they play?
0: Haiti. Opponent.
1: They played Haiti and won nothing.
0: Say nil. They want you to say nil.
1: Oh, okay. Nil.
0: In football.
1: I did not know that. Okay. Thank you.
0: You're welcome.
1: Anyway, they said that they have never seen anything like this. There was one tavern, they said there was no beer. The only thing that was left was Bud Light. That's all they had.
0: Wow.
1: Another person said, yeah, pretty much everything. We ran out of everything. And the fans are great. They're fun. They're drinking. They're partying. They're having a great time. But gosh, that's pretty funny. Anyway. I love that people are enjoying themselves and here in our country and, you know, getting to know the vibe.
0: Yeah.
1: You know?
0: With good old US of A.
1: That's right.
0: The Team USA plays today at 2 p.m. Central.
1: Do you know where?
0: In Seattle.
1: Okay.
0: And they're playing against Australia.
1: Okay.
0: Your thoughts? Did you just put a full melon into your mouth?
1: No, it's like a taffy thing. Mm. And that's why Steve said your thoughts, because he knew that he was just going to bust me. It's just a constant gag on this show.
0: Guys, we're gagging each other. No, we're not.
1: We're gaggers.
0: Ten out of ten, Stormer, those.
1: Oh, that was so good. Timed. So good.
0: Hey, nostalgia travel is becoming a real summer trend. There is a new survey out about this. It was commissioned by Visit Anaheim. I'll pass. Just kidding. I used to live there. It's nice. They found that 48% of Americans say that 2026 is a year of nostalgia. The number goes a little higher with Gen Zers, up to 61%. And about 65% of people who plan to travel this year say that nostalgia influences the destinations that they pick and the activities that they choose.
1: Can you be more specific?
0: Well, here's what it got me thinking and sort of a question that came to mind I wanted to ask you. Would you rather have a place that you really enjoy going to? Maybe it's a resort, an all-inclusive down in Mexico, and you okay. love it there.
1: Yes.
0: You know what you're getting. You almost know the staff there, and it's yeah. just, oh, we're sinking
1: That did
0: in.
1: Happen for a while,
0: I know.
1: Actually.
0: I know you had a place. Or if I said you can never go to the same place twice, you always have to go somewhere different. Which would you choose? A place you know and love that is 10 out of 10 and go there once a year, every year for a week? Or never go to the same place twice and you have to do a new experience once a week, every year?
1: Once a week, every year. Can I do both?
0: Absolutely not, ma'am. That is where we started this. Was
1: oh, then
0: would
1: I'm going somewhere different. Yeah, I would go somewhere different.
0: Nice.
1: It is nice to have a go-to place. If you get more than a week of vacation, but then it gets very expensive.
0: Well, that's how I think of nostalgia in this travel study. When they talk about nostalgia travel, I don't think it's, hey, this city reminds me of the 90s because they haven't updated.
1: Okay.
0: It's more like we have memories built here.
1: Okay.
0: And we want to go back here because we know there are memories there. Let's go be closer to the old memories and create new memories. And then we'll further just keeps compounding on top of itself into this big memory ball.
1: I think a new place every year. How about yourself?
0: Oh, hey, thanks for asking. I guess I would choose a new place.
1: Yeah.
0: For adventure.
1: Yeah.
0: Yeah. That'd be nice.
1: Yeah, although it would also be nice to have a place.
0: Where's a place you've not been to that you'd like to go?
1: Greece.
0: That sounds exotic. Places like Mykonos. And
1: yes.
0: Don't they have all those white buildings and stuff right
1: yes,
0: along the coast?
1: That's right.
0: That would be nice.
1: How about, I've never been to Italy. That's actually very high on my list.
0: I've done Italy on a cruise, on a Mediterranean cruise. Went to Florence, went to Roma.
1: Nice.
0: Went to the Vatican.
1: Nice.
0: Boy, touring the Vatican is so cool.
1: Yeah, I want
0: to. Oh,
1: do
0: and
1: that.
0: Then I ate
1: I
0: at
1: go to
0: a little
1: Sistine Chapel. I want to see all that.
0: I saw it.
1: Did you see what's his face, David?
0: I don't think I saw David.
1: I think maybe David's in a different.
0: No, he might be there. I did see a David ass. Let's call him Daniel.
1: Okay.
0: I saw another sort of David version of a statue.
1: Was it Deb? Like, who was
0: no,
1: it?
0: No, it wasn't Deb.
1: If you like David, you'll love Deb.
0: No, this was a male person.
1: Okay.
0: It could have been. I didn't check the plaque. I don't know who it was.
1: Okay.
0: But boy, the Vatican was a wonderful tour. Wonderful. Really enjoyed my time there. And then we went on a cruise after that.
1: Nice.
0: I mean, how awesome. You start, we didn't go inside the Colosseum. We were outside of the Colosseum. But even going outside of the Colosseum and you just see it and you're like, that's the Colosseum.
1: Right. Yeah, that's amazing.
0: Yeah.
1: David is in Florence.
0: I went to Florence as well.
1: You should have seen David.
0: Florence was beautiful. I went to Nice, France.
1: Nice.
0: On that as well. Barcelona.
1: Nice.
0: That's where I saw. Nice. Sagrada Familia.
1: Okay.
0: Yeah.
1: You did. All right, great.
0: Yeah, man. That was cool.
1: That's so fun.
0: It's fun.
1: I love it.
0: I was in Alaska once. I'm going to go again.
1: That is so
0: cool.
1: It's going to
0: be great again.
1: Did you love it?
0: I loved it. It's going to be such a great. We're going on a cruise. It's going to be so great.
1: It's going to be so great.
0: Donna,
1: what?
0: Make sure you pack accordingly.
1: I will.
0: Donna grabs her stomach. It is lunchtime.
1: Should we?
0: Let's call. Let's find out the soup. Yeah, why not?
1: Let's do it.
2: Calm down.

0: Well, this is going over like a lead balloon.
1: Hubbard Cafeteria, please leave a message.
2: Nothing for you.
3: You are so high on energy right now today.
0: I know. Don't you like it?
3: I love it. I love this.
0: See, I'm having fun.
3: This is good. I like this a lot.
0: Thanks.
3: Yesterday,
0: I was good yesterday.
3: You seemed like a little like a punk, like you were coming at me. Right out of the chutes. Now this morning, you seem so lovely and cool and awesome and stuff. I don't bring the same energy every day. I get it. Well, I have my ups and downs too.
0: You know what? It could be because you're here. You weren't here yesterday.
3: You routinely tell me that you don't like it when I'm here or working near you.
0: That's fair.
3: Maybe I'm on my myriad, my man period.
0: Don't ever say that.
3: What do you mean?
0: Oh my God. Could you imagine if men got that? I could just see you. Coming out of the bathroom.
3: Oh my gosh, yeah. Well, especially after those commercials sold us a bill of goods our whole childhood and we assumed it would be some beautiful aquatic blue. They lie about that, gang.
0: Yes, they do.
3: If you think it's going to look like the waters of Aruba, you are wrong.
0: Mm-hmm.
3: Think more.
0: Not that.
3: Not that. Oh, I don't want to say
4: it. It's official.
3: I don't know what to do.
0: It's okay. What do you got going on this weekend? Your kids got stuff going on?
3: You know, yeah, tonight, my daughter, we're having a birthday party for my now 11-year-old daughter. And we're making pizzas for them. So we got the pizza oven all primed up and ready. I got the hot tub refilled, water all set.
0: What does she have?
3: A birthday.
0: Oh, how old?
3: 11.
0: Aw, happy birthday.
3: I'm starting to feel like you're not listening to the beginning of my stories.
0: I didn't in that one particular instance.
3: What were you looking at instead? I want to know what my competition is.
0: I was just typing in weird period talk into our show grid.
3: Dang it.
0: Thank you. You asked.
3: Should we hit the cruise horn again after that?
0: Yep.
3: It just feels like that's what comes after that talk. I would just like to say that is a sounder that we can and should have more often than just when we talk about cruises.
0: I agree.
3: Like, I tried to return an item on the pizza oven and they said no.
0: Yeah, like Debbie Downer.
3: Yeah, sort of.
0: Okay, I'm for that.
3: But yeah, we'll be making pizzas tonight, got the hot tub ready, refilled, and all situated with
0: nice.
3: The, all that kind of stuff. So we'll do some of that tonight. Should be fun.
0: See about what, six?
3: Please,
0: seven?
3: Ma'am, please don't come. We told the parents it would be a safe place.
0: Fine.
3: All right.
0: Happy Father's Day, everybody.
3: Oh, come on. Aww. Happy Father's Day, Dad.
5: Bye. Your talk is fun.
6: You are so sweet. You saw that I was freaking out and you knew that I needed a good laugh. I don't know what I'd do without you now.
5: My talk. Everything entertainment.
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13: Well, in some news that makes my heart grow three times its size, Universal and Imagine Entertainment are developing a sequel to 2000's How the Grinch Stole Christmas, a family smash that dominated the box office, earning more than $350 million, which was a huge sum at the time. In addition to Jim Carrey, who starred as the Grinch, Ron Howard is expected to return as the director. And of course, there was the How the Grinch Stole Christmas animated movie that came out in 2018 with Benedict Cumberbatch, but really, really excited to see Jim Carrey play the Grinch again. That's just going to be so nostalgic and so much fun. Cannot wait. In some other news, Peacock has given a series order to a TV adaptation of Dungeon Crawler Carl. Seth MacFarlane's Fuzzy Door production company is behind the series, and Dungeon Crawler Carl has sold over 10 million copies with more books on the way. Here's some of the logline. An alien invasion has wiped out most of humanity, and any survivors are forced to fight for their lives on a sadistic intergalactic game show. Sounds bad, right? Now try doing it with bare feet and a stuck-up, self-centered, tiara-wearing talking cat as your partner. Welcome to Dungeon Crawler World Earth. That's a crazy sounding movie, but I'm kind of here for it. And finally, comedian Carlos Mencia has been charged with tax evasion and failing to report $8.7 million in income. Mencia was arrested on Thursday and remains in custody. According to a complaint, Mencia allegedly failed to file any taxes for tax years from 2019 to 2024. Mencia, who's also his real name, I don't know if many people know this, is Ned Arnell Holness, was charged with 12 felony counts of tax evasion, 6 felony counts of failure to file personal income tax with the intent to evade tax, and 6 felony counts of failure to file corporate income tax with the intent to evade taxes. You gotta pay your taxes, everybody, even if you're a millionaire. You just gotta. All right, that'll wrap up the dirt for this hour. For more entertainment news, go to mytalk1071.com. 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
4: Any other dirt I should be aware of?
11: That's all we got for now. MyTalk 107.1. Everything entertainment.

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1: What is that?
2: Unsolved mysteries of the unknown. No. But it's probably aliens or ghosts.
3: I think it is actually aliens or ghosts. Good afternoon. Welcome back to the...
4: Okay, fine. Welcome back.
3: Calm down, Robert
4: Welcome
3: Stack.
4: Welcome
3: to the adventures of Brad. Well, it's back. We were here yesterday, and
4: True.
3: We're here again. It is Friday, bitches, and we are ready for a weekend. I'm Bradley Trainer. That's Dawn McClain over there with her army jacket on, because we're going on a mission, kids,
4: mm-hmm.
3: to solve the mystery of the passive-aggressive letter. Good afternoon.
4: The mystery note.
3: Dawn, remind listeners, yesterday we began the program with a mystery in the studio.
4: Well, there was a note, and it was taped up and said, to whom it may concern.
3: Whomever. It was like, not to who, not to whom, to whomever.
4: To whomever. It may concern, something like that.
3: To whomever left this place a wreck and moved all this stuff around these computers.
4: Yeah, if you could pretty please, it said, put the screens and keyboards back to the original intended place that they reside,
3: yep.
4: or something like that.
3: It was the original intended position.
4: Position after you leave. Thank you so very much. Thank you.
3: So we got that letter, and it was a very passive-aggressive letter, because we don't do... I mean, usually around here, it's like you just, you know, run into somebody.
4: We yell at each other, and you go, hey, are you the one doing this?
3: Why are you leaving all your crumbs in here? Hey, why is your lotion all over the keyboard? Foreshadowing. So we had that conversation yesterday, because we truly were like, I don't think it's something we're doing.
4: Well, we didn't understand
3: what the note meant. Like, what are they talking about? The computer screens? Our screens, you guys, they move around because they're on swivels, and it's not like your usual little computer stand that's just, you know, sitting on a desk.
4: No, it's on an arm.
3: And some people move things around because, well, in my case, I am left-handed, but I do a right-handed mouse for some reason. But I know some of us are left-handed, so they might use the mouse in the left.
4: Oh, the mouse was mentioned too.
3: Yeah. We have keyboards. Some of them are connected. Some of them are wireless. So things do tend to move around.
4: Intentionally, that's the way this new studio was designed.
3: It was designed to be very adaptable, flexible. There are three computer positions in here that are roughly, you know, understandable. Like, I'm sitting here, you're sitting there. There's another spot for a guest. We actually have two spots for a guest, but three computer. No.
4: There's four.
3: Only three computers. Well, we've got different screens.
4: Yeah.
3: Yeah, we've got computers, screens, anyway, cameras, all of it. It's very flexible. So this, but we couldn't quite figure out, what are they getting at? Like, what were they arriving to?
4: Yeah.
3: And then we started going through the shows, and we thought, well, maybe it's Colleen, because she's in here in the morning. And when she gets in the morning, maybe things have been moved around.
4: Did we do it?
3: But I was also like, Colleen, I don't feel like she's got a particular setup that she needs to have. So, and then we said, well, it could be Donna and Steve, but usually if Donna has a problem with us, she's yelling at us directly and vice versa, because I will tell you, there are times when I come in and she's still like putting stuff in her one of three bags.
4: Hey,
3: and hasn't logged out.
4: We got to defend that. Yeah.
3: Do you? I don't think you do.
4: Okay. I get it though. Sometimes it's kind of difficult to get out of here.
3: Here's what you don't relate to her on. You prepare to leave.
4: I do sometimes too,
3: because you
4: early.
3: Understand that people, well, she's doing it during the show and I'm trying to talk to her and she's like shoving stuff in her bag and I'm like, girl, could you just put your stuff down and let's finish this conversation?
4: Right.
3: So you're so thoughtful. You're
4: I'm trying to get ready because I know that Mike is co-hosting with Brittany a lot of times and he's going to be sitting in my seat.
3: Well, yeah, but even when Kendall's here, I mean, you're just thoughtful for the people that are going to be in there. Donna, like, she takes forever. Anyway, so I thought, well, it couldn't be Donna, right? So then Brittany and Kendall, of course, Kendall's out. So it's Brittany, Mike, and Leah. Brittany and Mike are in the studio.
4: Mm-hmm.
3: Brittany wanted to fight someone yesterday.
4: Well, we got her riled up.
3: Well, she did. She was like, Who leaves these notes, right?
4: We're like, look at this note, Brittany. What do you think?
3: And Mike was so, like, apologetic because he felt like he had done something terribly wrong because he does move. They have to move things around because Mike
4: runs
3: games. It's long
4: games.
3: Story short, you don't, he is in a spot he's not normally in, so he has to move things around in order to accomplish his job.
4: Uh-huh.
3: And so I guess one day he didn't do that.
4: He says, I always move it back.
3: And that's what generated the note. Well, okay. So we arrived today and I said, I heard a little birdie. A little birdie, Dawn, told me that it was actually, wait for it, not Colleen who wrote the note.
4: Because you thought it was Colleen's handwriting.
3: Well, Stormer, yeah, I took Stormer's suggestion. I'm a very suggestible person.
4: Oh, you are?
3: Yeah. And for the purposes of this segment, go with me. So he said it was Colleen. I was like, yeah, that could be Colleen's handwriting, sure.
4: But I thought she has plenty of time to get herself situated.
3: I know, but
4: because there's nobody on
3: before
4: her.
3: It's got to be somebody. And I was like, it's not going to, you know, anyway. Little birdie told me.
4: Yeah.
3: It was Donna.
4: Okay.
3: What? Donna Valentine wrote a passive aggressive note and taped. She went, what? I wasn't buying it. I wasn't having it. That doesn't make sense, right? Like you would not, that was not your first guess.
4: It wasn't my first guess, but I thought it had to be between those two. But then I'm like, what if it's Matt Belanger over here?
3: Yeah, you did say that. So I put on my Hercule Poirot tiny mustache.
4: Yeah.
3: And put my little gray cells to work. And I said, you know what we're going to do? If it is Donna, there's one way to find this out. I mean, other than just like asking her because...
4: No, but we need to include the audience.
3: Far more exciting for the audience. So I walk in during a break to Donna and Steve. And I go, hey guys, we're playing a game today on our show. It's called Write This Sentence on a Piece of Paper.
4: It's a handwriting sample experiment.
3: No, I didn't say that.
4: Yeah, but...
3: No, I literally just said, I need you to write a sentence on...
4: Because we wanted to compare the handwriting.
3: Yeah, we're getting there. So I go, I want you to write the sentence on a piece of paper. Mary had a little lamb.
4: Which I suggested... The quick brown fox jumps over
3: the lazy
4: dog.
3: That was too many words, girl. I was like, I can't even remember it. By the time I walked halfway down the hall, I had forgotten that sentence. And I was like, Mary had a little lamb.
4: Uh-huh.
3: So I give her the piece of paper.
4: And Steve. She doesn't suspect.
3: But I gave Donna first the piece of paper and I said, I need you to write the sentence, Mary had a little lamb.
4: Mm-hmm.
3: And I handed her a Sharpie because remember.
4: It was written in Sharpie.
0: Yes.
3: So she writes it out. Puts her little name on it. And as she's writing, I'm like,
4: She put her initials. And so.
3: That's Donna. Well, she wanted to, I told her to label her name.
4: Because okay.
3: Again, I was building on, I was getting them to believe this was not related to the
4: note.
3: She did say, though, as she's writing it, she's like, I did leave a note in here yesterday.
4: She said that?
3: So she's literally writing down, I can see her handwriting, it's hers, and she admitted to it.
4: Oh.
3: And so then I like played it off with Steve. I was like, Steve, I'm going to need you to do that too. So Steve did it. I mean, he's got nice handwriting, but that ain't his handwriting. So then she literally admitted it as she's doing it.
4: What'd she say? She was like,
3: she was just like,
4: I
3: did write a note yesterday, but I wasn't upset or anything. I just, you know. Okay. So we've got the proof. We've got the admission from the lady herself.
4: Mm-hmm.
3: It was Donna. What are we to make of this?
4: I feel like she needs to give us more explanation.
3: I don't understand why she didn't just like text someone. Like if, first of all, she has no problem talking to us. Like in the break, she could have just said, did you guys move the computer around?
4: Yeah.
3: Also, if you weren't trying to be passive aggressive, why wouldn't you just put your name on the note? Right? Like, hey,
4: true.
3: This is Donna. I like to have my stuff a particular way each day. Could you please return it to this configuration so I can have my computer set up the way I like?
4: Yeah, I don't know the answer to that question. But I am still trying to ponder why she needs... Does she play... Ooh, let's involve Stormer.
5: Uh-oh.
3: Well,
4: Does she play sound effects over here on this computer?
0: She does, yes.
4: Okay, so she needs her computer with the sound effects. So if it's not there, she's scrambling.
3: You guys.
4: That's why.
3: You guys. Don, or, and you said this yourself yesterday, Don. Show me how difficult it is to reconfigure things the way it's supposed to be.
4: Well, it was probably a half a foot, like 6 inches away from where it normally is.
3: 6 inches.
4: You just turn it around.
3: We are not.
4: It would take you 15 seconds. But one day, I guess, Mike Ganger didn't do that.
3: Yeah.
4: Oh, boy. Yeah. Well, I guess the mystery is solved. Oh, is there anything else?
3: How
4: that
3: are
4: she
3: you
4: needs?
3: Not equally outraged?
4: Oh, I am. I'm just trying to process.
3: What do you need to process?
4: I'm just trying to process what would cause her to have that crabby moment.
3: Well, I mean, I just don't. It was surprising to me that Donna, of all people, she is like the last person. I mean, the fact that she stopped what she was doing to write an actual note out in multiple sentences to use such big words as whomever, and then to go so far as to not sign the note. And frankly, I don't feel like, I mean, I think it would have been easy for her to just text Brittany and say, girl.
4: Did she know that it was the last show?
3: Well, there's four of us.
4: Yeah.
3: If she sees Colleen every morning.
4: Mm-hmm.
3: Okay. So if she has an issue, she could ask Colleen.
4: Like, are you doing
3: She a- sees you and me
4: mm-hmm.
3: because we're here. So the only people she doesn't see directly are Brittany and Mike.
4: It's true. Yeah. Oh, man. Well, hopefully we'll make sure to, why don't we leave a note for Brittany and Kendall, or I'm sorry, Brittany and Mike, to say, make sure you put the computer back for Monday. But then it's going to be the weekend, and the weekend people do what we want. Yeah, I know, but I just want to cause another note debacle.
3: Okay. All right. Well, you come up with a note and we'll put it in the studio. But Donna, I feel like, so they didn't talk about this on the show, Stormer?
0: Not at all.
3: Like, literally, it didn't come up at all?
0: Not one bit.
3: I mean, Brittany and, or I keep saying Kendall, but Brittany and Mike, they talked about it a lot on the show yesterday. And apparently, Donna was actually texting Brittany during the show.
0: I cannot confirm or deny.
3: So we'll have to verify with Mike when he comes in. Otherwise, I'm sure you're going to hear about it on the show, because I know they talked about it in the first hour. If you missed any of this, we talked about the first hour yesterday. And if you're wondering, like, what's the big deal about office? I don't know if you guys have ever worked in an office. When people start to do things like this,
4: yeah.
3: people start.

0: That looks like Colleen made it from the thigh of her third or fourth victim.
1: It does, actually. Now that when I see it through those eyes.
2: That is a lamp made of bones and skin, and that's what Colleen has brought into the My Talk office. And now we have
3: size
2: to.
3: Size 14. Can you help me get my furniture in the van?
4: Oh my gosh.
3: Ignore those night vision goggles on the counter. I just use them for bird watching.
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14: I'm Bradley Trainer,
15: and I'm Don McClain, and this is Blinded by the Item.
14: Blind items are celebrity gossip with the names left out.
15: Together, we'll play detective to figure out what the item is telling us about our favorite celebrity. Welcome to Blinded by the Item, juicy bits of gossip with the names left out. I am Don McClain. That's Bradley Trainer over there, and Mike Ganger. He gives us blind items from all over the darkest places of the internet about celebrities, and we try to guess who he is talking about.
16: It's scary sometimes.
15: Sometimes it is.
0: Not usually scary.
16: No, I mean, for me to dig in these dark places of the internet, it's scary.
0: Look at the work you're doing for us.
16: Look at the laptops I've gone through. It's been like three. I keep getting viruses. Yeah, it's awful.
0: Wow.
16: Should talk
0: Maybe
16: about
0: Maybe that's what's wrong with your computer, Don.
16: Talk to somebody about that.
0: You've had some problems with your laptop lately. Maybe you're getting
15: mine?
0: Yeah.
15: No, I dropped it.
16: Oh, that'll do it.
15: This is the new one that I dropped.
0: This is about the third computer she's been through, but
15: to
0: for
15: take
0: totally
15: it to
0: different
15: the
0: reasons.
15: Laptop hospital tomorrow, and they're going to send it away. It's called Best Buy, and they're going to send it away, and then I'm going to get it back, and it's going to be brand new, and I'm not going to forget to close the zipper on my laptop bag. I mean, it landed on the concrete.
16: Yikes.
15: So, anyway, enough about me.

0: What do you think about me?
1: We love you.
0: Thank you. I'm going to be gone for a week, so you better.
2: Oh, we do.
3: That's true. Yeah, you guys, next week, Leah's going to be in, and then we've got Paul McGuire Grimes on Friday.
2: Nice.
3: So it'll be a jam-packed show. But this will also be the last time you see Dawn for the next 2 weeks, because following that week, all three of us will be off for our annual mandated vacation experience.
0: Yes.
2: Wink.
0: Yay.
2: Exciting. Let's do it. Let's get into some juicy bits of gossip with the names left out for today. We'll make this a good one, Dawn, since it's your last one for a couple of weeks.
0: Okay.
2: I promise.
0: Okay.
2: All right, let's start with this first one here. This foreign-born permanent A-list singer loves her significant other, and I mean really loves him, to the point that he can go to strip clubs, hook up with sex workers, and nothing happens in the relationship.
3: Whoa.
0: Oh.
2: This foreign-born permanent A-list singer really loves her significant other, frankly worships him, which is why he can go to strip clubs and hook up with sex workers, and nothing happens to the relationship.
0: Hmm. Okay. Mm-hmm. So, did you say permanent A-list singer?
2: I said foreign-born permanent A-list singer.
0: Permanent A-list singer.
2: I did.
0: Hmm.
3: Foreign-born.
0: Are we in Canada?
2: We are currently in the U.S. of A., but
0: right.
2: No, the guess
0: it's not
2: is
0: a Canadian.
2: Not a Canadian.
1: Okay. Not a Canadian.
0: Okay. I was going to guess Bieber, that's why.
2: Nope.
0: Okay.
2: Not a Biebs situation. This foreign-born permanent A-list singer loves her significant other, worships him. That is why he can do no wrong, even going to strip clubs, hooking up with sex workers, and nothing happens to the relationship.
3: Wait,
0: so
3: I think
0: the gender's
2: flipped.
0: So she's the singer?
2: Yes.
3: Yeah.
0: Oh,
2: foreign-born
0: okay.
2: permanent A-list singer who loves her significant other.
0: Okay, because I thought then my mind went to Harry Styles and Zoe Kravitz.
2: Nope.
0: But nope, so it's... What?
3: Okay, so we have a female...
2: Permanent A-list foreign-born singer.
3: Who loves her significant other.
2: Oh,
3: mm-hmm. But wait a minute. But he's the one stepping out?
2: Has been for a while, if you believe the blind items.
3: This is not Katy Perry.
2: It is not.
3: Okay. It's a little too soon for that, probably.
2: She's not foreign-born. Born. Yeah.
3: Oh, yeah.
0: Are they married?
2: Yeah.
0: They are married.
3: Oh.
2: Well, actually, that's a good question. There's some gray area there on whether or not they're married.
0: Oh.
2: We know they're engaged, and we know they have been for a while. We think they're married. We really don't know.
0: So is his profession acting?
2: No.
0: What did you say?
2: He's I didn't say anything.
0: A significant other.
2: That's all it says on here, significant other.
3: And he thinks they're married. That's not Rihanna.
2: It is not.
3: She,
2: he has fame in his own right, but it has nothing to do with his performing.
0: Okay.
3: He's not an athlete.
2: No.
3: But he works in athletics. So he's like a team owner.
2: Not quite team owner.
3: Coach.
0: Is he an agent?
2: Yep.
0: So it's Adele and...
3: Oh, yeah.
2: Mm-hmm.
0: Rich Paul.
2: Uh-huh. There you
3: Good
2: go.
3: Job.
2: According to the blind items, Adele absolutely loves Rich Paul, even worships him, which is why he can do no wrong, like go to strip clubs and hook up with sex workers. She knows it, but nothing's going to happen to the relationship. Okay.
0: Sad.
3: Well, yeah. I will say this is notable because it is the first Adele blind we've had in like 1,000 years.
0: Right.
3: Like, because she's currently in hiding.
2: Mm-hmm.
3: Or resting up and hopefully bringing us some new music. But there have been conversations in the blinds about them for a long time. I mean, I remember how many times have we heard the blind say that their relationship was five seconds away from leaving her.
0: Mm-hmm.
3: Right? Or the other way around. I don't know.
2: It was usually that.
3: Yeah.
2: And it was like she was fighting, which it was kind of strange to us because we're thinking, oh, Adele is the catch in this relationship.
0: For sure.
2: But the way the blinds have always framed it is that she was desperately trying to hang on to him. And I think part of this, too, I mean, again, he's an agent for many very powerful athletes like LeBron James and stuff. Maybe his lifestyle is just one that leads him to these locations and to these places. Whether, I don't know, he's faithful or not, you can imagine where the blinds are coming from, though.
0: Mm.
2: Especially when she's more of a private person and doesn't want to be living that private life.
3: Mm-hmm.
2: So, I don't know.
0: I'm sure, sometimes, I don't know why, it's not like we're giving him a pass in saying this, but when you're in that environment and other people are encouraging you, you know, you're like, okay, I'll get a lap dance.
3: Sure. Is that how that works? Oh, sure.
0: Okay.
3: I don't want to be the odd man out. Grind away.
0: Yeah, it would be weird if I didn't, so yeah. I had to.
3: Yeah, I didn't want people to be uncomfortable.
2: Don't want to be that guy.
0: Yeah.
2: Yeah. All righty. Well, you guys got that first one nicely done as we were getting into some Blinded by the Item here today. Let's jump over to this one here. We knew that there was more to the story on why this former A-lister's obviously loser of a lawsuit was announced when it was. Now we know why. It was just to gain some headlines ahead of an announcement of their new gig at a rival streamer. We knew that there was a little more to the story of why this former A-lister's obviously loser of a lawsuit was announced when it was. Well, now we know why, or we got some more clarity. It was to get some headlines ahead of the announcement of this person's new gig at a rival streamer.
3: At a rival streamer.
0: Mm-hmm.
3: Is this like some sort of Paramount?
2: It is not. That's not true. It's Paramount.
0: Oh, boy.
2: So we've got
0: it doesn't have
2: former...
0: anything to do... Well, no, never mind. I was going to say the whole Duffer Brothers and Netflix.
2: Nope.
0: And...
2: Okay. That would have been Paramount. But no, we do have... Yeah. This is a Netflix connection, though.
3: And there's a lawsuit.
2: Yes.
3: That we've heard about.
2: We knew there had to be more to this story of why this former A-lister's obviously loser of a lawsuit was announced when it was, that lawsuit against Netflix. It was just to gain some headlines ahead of the announced new gig at a rival streamer.
3: Oh, yes.
2: Mm-hmm.
3: We've talked about stuff against Netflix.
2: Yes, we have.
0: Oh, gosh.
3: Was that?
2: Mm-hmm.
3: That was suing the flicks. But I don't even remember what it was for. What would you sue Netflix for?
2: A former A-lister is all that's listed here in the blind. Might help to determine.
3: Stealing an idea?
2: Nope.
0: Using their image and profiting off of it or not getting royalties?
2: Not quite.
0: Okay. Oh, no. So is
2: maybe
0: this...
2: Maybe try to figure out the person. That would help.
0: Yeah. Permanent... Former A-lister.
2: Former A-lister is how this person's described.
0: It's
3: female?
0: Not...
2: Yes.
0: Okay. I was going to say Kevin Spacey.
2: No.
0: Huh. Who would have the... I mean, suing Netflix is a big deal.
2: Uh-huh.
0: I mean, it kind of just like puts you on the outs with them for ever, yeah. Which is not a great thing if you're trying to be an actor.
2: Maybe this person's not trying to be an actor.
0: Oh.
2: Maybe
0: a director?
2: Nope.
3: They're trying to move on with their life.
2: They have
3: life.
2: Acted, but that's not what they're most known for, this person.
3: Are they a business person?
2: Yep.
3: Are they running like their own... product line or something?
0: Oh, their own product line.
3: It's not Meghan Markle.
2: It's not.
0: Oh. No.
3: What?
0: That's not. I was going to say Tyra Banks.
2: Yep.
0: Oh!
3: That
0: Hot
3: is exactly what it is.
2: Hot ice cream, but that has nothing to do with the lawsuit. But did you see Tyra's new gig?
0: No.
2: Well, that's the second part of the blind.
0: Oh.
3: Wait, say what's the second
2: I'll fill in with what you've gotten so far. We knew there was more to the story on why Tyra Banks was suing Netflix and also the announcement of it. It's because she wanted to gain some headlines ahead of the announcement of her new gig at a rival streamer.
3: I don't know the rival streamer, but this is that when she was saying she was going to sue the way they portrayed her in that Netflix special.
0: Yeah. Exactly. Yep.
3: Okay,
2: but
3: so
2: her new gig.
3: The new gig is not TV.
2: It is TV.
3: Oh, yeah, a rival streamer.
2: Rival streamer.
3: I'm worthless today. Streamer.
2: Think of the show that she was suing for.
4: America's Next Top Model.
2: Think of a rival.
3: Fashion Police.
0: A rival
2: a show?
0: To that show?
3: Runway. Runway Stars.
0: Project Runway.
2: According to the blind items, we thought the timing of this obviously loser of a lawsuit was a little strange. Well, it now makes a little bit more sense. She was trying to get back in the headlines with her lawsuit against Netflix and the whole America's Next Top Model controversy right ahead of the fact that later in the week she was going to announce that she's officially joined season 22 of Project Runway over at Hulu.
0: Okay.
2: So there was more to that story. We said we'll keep an eye on it. And
0: I have not watched that show in so long. Is Tim Gunn or Heidi Klum involved with it still?
2: Heidi, I know.
3: Heidi
2: is.
3: I don't think Tim is.
0: He left.
3: Make it work.
2: Still says starring Tim Gunn.
3: Oh. I was wrong.
2: Well, no, you definitely, let's see here. Yeah, and the last recurring role for Tyra this upcoming season.
3: They called him and said, you want to do this? He goes, I'd like to work.
2: Judges were last year Heidi Klum, Nina Garcias, and La Roche for the last couple of seasons.
0: Right.
2: Tyra Banks is returning as a judge this season, but I do think Tim Gunn is still presenting, still the host, I believe.
3: Okay.
2: Don't quote me. It doesn't show here on this Wikipedia page.
0: I don't know if she'd be that valuable to the show. Honestly, I mean, don't they just, like, La Roche is a designer. Mm-hmm. They need someone like, well, hopefully they're keeping him.
2: Let's see here. Yeah, it looks like La Roche will still be. So the main judges for this upcoming season will be Heidi Klum, Nina Garcia again, and La Roche. It's going to be a recurring role for Tyra Banks. So she's not officially a quote-unquote guest like Michael Kors was last year or Karlie Kloss, but she will be a recurring. I don't know. It just says recurring.
0: Okay, so she's not going to be a permanent judge.
3: Yes. No. Well, good luck to her.
2: Yeah.
0: I was going to say they should get like Rachel Zoe, who's, you know, one of the biggest designers out there, who's been around in Hollywood since Lindsay Lohan was doing cocaine. And she was rumored to have given it to her. I mean, she was rumored to have been the supplier of a lot of drugs for young stars, allegedly.
3: Yep. Well,
0: I think she's really cool. She's part of the Real Housewives of Beverly Hills cast now. I love her personality.
3: And she's come out and said that's balderdash.
0: Yeah.
3: Right?
0: I don't know.
3: I feel like we talked about it, but.
0: Okay.
3: Anyway, good luck to them. When is that new season happening?
2: That new season, season 22 of.
0: 22.
2: Yes, season 22 of the show is going to be debuting. I have no idea.
3: Mm.
2: Sorry.
3: It's
2: usually
3: a fun
2: it says
3: show.
2: At the end of this article.
3: I haven't watched in years.
0: I haven't either. Maybe that's why they're trying to get some new eyes out there. But yeah. Tyra Banks.
2: And she was a guest last year. Premiering July 9th, by the way, is when it is going to be on Hulu and Disney Plus.
3: Okay.
2: She was a guest appearance last year, but now a recurring role this year. So change it up a little bit.
0: Hmm.
2: All righty. Nicely done. Let's keep it rolling on with some more blind items here. Like, subscribe, hit that notification bell, and hype us up. Get in the comments and play along with Blinded by the Item. They both need publicity badly, but no, this briefly A-list singer and this A-list influencer are not actually dating. She is not his type in any way. That's why he fled from his home years ago. They both need publicity badly, but no, this briefly A-list singer and this A-list influencer are not dating. She's not in any way his type. That's the reason he fled his home years ago. It's a blind item speaking, not me.
0: Fled his home?
3: So he's like, bye!
0: Oh my God, this woman isn't my type. I gotta get away.
3: I must flee.
0: Oh.
3: Yeah, fled means like it's the dark of night and you've got your suitcases and you're running out the door.
0: Like Katie
3: She's
0: Holmes.
3: A troll!
2: The way the blind's leading
0: Burner
2: into
0: phone.
2: It. Yeah, I don't know. Again, so we've got two people that need publicity badly. Briefly A-list singer and an A-list influencer who are not actually dating, even though we're seeing that they might be.
0: Oh.
2: She's not his type in any way. Okay. It's why he fled his home years ago.
0: Okay, I'm going to take a stab
2: Please.
0: At this. Just because I was like hoping that they would be a couple.
2: Uh-huh.
0: Is it Bunny EXO and Chad Kroeger from Nickelback?
2: Look at this photograph. No.
0: No.
2: No, it's not.
0: Oh.
3: Your head has been in bunny territory lately. Oh, that's why.
0: I mean, how can you avoid it? It's like
3: true.
0: Every tabloid has eight stories.
2: We'll get back to that here in a second.
0: Okay.
2: But let's finish this blind first.
0: Okay,
2: but
0: then now I'm. Okay.
2: He would have been foreign born. This briefly A-list singer, not foreign-born, and an A-list influencer.
3: Okay.
2: So again, the second part of the blind, let me just... He didn't flee his home years ago because she's not his type. It's alluding to...
0: Someone else?
2: He's not interested in women, is what the blind item is
3: He's the gay!
0: Oh,
2: there you go.
0: Okay.
2: And it's
3: Happy
2: also
3: Pride.
2: Why he fled his home.
3: Do you have to flee like, I'm gay. I got to get out of this heterosexual life.
2: In the case of this blind item, it's in there for a reason.
0: He fled.
3: It's going to make sense. I know it's going to make
2: a lot
3: sense.
2: Of sense.
3: Oh. Okay, but let's get there. So let's start let's start with her. This is not an Alex.
2: Yeah, it is.
3: Oh, okay. Earl?
2: Yep.
3: So it's an Alex. What are you looking at me like that
0: no
3: for?
0: No good. Oh, okay. I was just
2: believe
0: like.
2: The hype. This briefly A-list singer, and I'll say they're still, I mean, A-minus list. Yeah. And Alex Earl are absolutely not dating. She is not his type in any way. It's why he fled from his home years ago.
3: Oh, so we don't know that he's gay, but the blinds think he is because he's trying to present as though.
2: And why would one have to leave their home? Why would
0: because
2: one have
0: of a
2: to
0: fire?
2: Leave their lifestyle? Why would one have to leave their family?
4: Bursted pipes!
2: Their upbringing, if they...
0: Upbringing.
3: Yeah.
0: Because of Scientology?
3: It's Kirk Cameron.
2: Very close, but no. No, I shouldn't say... Sorry.
0: Kirk Cameron!
2: Let me pump the brakes. When I said very close, I meant because of the religion, not because any feelings I feel towards this particular religion.
3: Yes.
0: Oh, well, okay.
2: I just wanted to clear that up.
0: Okay.
2: When I called this Scientology and people were going to come after me.
0: Oh.
3: Okay, so...
0: It wasn't?
3: He had to flee... Because they found his, like...
0: Is it Scientology?
2: No. It's another religion.
3: It's another religion.
0: Oh, Mormon religion? Okay.
2: According to the blind items, they just both need publicity badly. But no, this briefly A-list singer and Alex Earl are absolutely not dating. She is not his type in any way. That's why he had to...
0: Donny Osmond?
3: Come on now.
0: Well, he's...
3: Briefly famous.
0: Aren't they Mormon?
3: Briefly.
0: I know. I just...
2: Briefly A-lister.
3: Liza!
2: A couple of years ago was A-lister for like 15 minutes, and now he's like an A-minus listener.
3: And he's Mormon.
2: Well, he was. That's why he fled. He's no longer Mormon.
0: Is he foreign-born?
2: Nope.
0: Okay, what am I doing?
2: She might have. Yeah, he's from Utah. Went to Brigham Young briefly, and then left that lifestyle.
3: Pop star?
2: Yep.
3: And he had a one-hit wonder?
2: No, he's had like, it's from Washington, by the way. He's had like three or four. He had a really good album, and then he's had a few hits.
0: Mm.
2: Again, the blinds may be being a little
3: mean. It's not country.
2: No. The blinds might be a little mean here by saying he's no. I mean, I guess he was A-list in the way that we were hearing his songs constantly, and now it's kind of quieted down the last year, so.
0: Mm.
3: It's not Shawn Mendes.
2: Nope.
3: It's...
0: Sean? Something else? Is it a contemporary of Shawn Mendes?
2: Yeah. Younger, though.
0: Charlie
2: I mean,
0: Puth?
2: He broke out more recently.
0: Okay, I don't know.
3: Benson Boone?
2: Yep.
3: Oh.
2: According to the blind items, they both need publicity badly, but Benson Boone and Alex Earl are absolutely not really dating. They're just in a publicationship. She's not in any way his type. That's why he left... his Mormon religion and Brigham Young and his whole family years ago.
3: Look, I
2: according
3: mean,
2: to the blind items.
0: Okay.
3: I did not know that. Good for him.
2: But again, it's the blind items talking.
3: Yeah, well, and publationship, not a surprise at all.
2: No.
3: 100%.
0: Yeah, she's the queen of publationships, or at least one of them.
3: We did get an email from Christine who screamed at us, Jimmy Osmond.
2: Hmm.
3: Is that like the lesser Osmond?
0: That's the youngest Osmond.
3: Is it?
0: Yeah.
3: Oh, okay.
2: I'm looking at Jimmy Osmond right now, and I'm imagining him dating Alex Earl.
0: I said because I don't know.
2: 63-year-old Jimmy Osmond.
3: He's like, you know, she's a real nice lady.
0: Oh, gosh.
2: So that's your blind item right there.
3: Well, well, good luck to them.
2: Yeah, we saw the two of them at a club last night. They were making sure paparazzi made sure that we saw them leaving together and walking in together. And again, it felt very paparazzi very PR, very publicationship forward.
3: Yeah. Was he wearing the blue pantsuit?
2: He was not at the time. She, of course, has her new Netflix reality show. What was it called again? It's got a really, oh my gosh.
3: Yep.
2: It's something with Earl.
3: Yep. Like Earl.
0: Like My Name is Earl.
3: Yeah. It's something like that.
0: Two.
2: Earl Meets World.
3: Earl Meets World.
2: Earl Meets World. That one is on the way soon, and obviously he has not quite
3: Don's
2: had
3: not
2: the,
3: impressed.
2: He hasn't quite had the success he had a couple of years ago.
0: Now, the AI Google machine here says that they recently collaborated on a music video together.
2: Mm.
0: So she's in his music video?
3: Well, that would make a publicationship even more important.
0: Yeah. All right.
2: Interesting.
0: Okay.
2: I believe you. I just don't believe
0: it's not my words.
2: AI.
0: Yeah.
2: I don't see it.
3: AI, like...
2: Oh, 2 days ago, there was rumored, like, there was a... I guess there's rumored that they're doing a music video together because they were both seen in this, like, very Game of Thrones forward-looking... yeah, this was on his... he posted this out. Or it looks like they're performing at a play or something. I don't know what's happening. Okay, yeah, there might be a music video coming with the two of them.
3: Again, perfect publicationship moment.
0: They also went to dinner in L.A.
2: That's a cozy what we were most dinner. Recently talking about, yeah. All right, let's go over to the...
3: first comment on that article. I figured he liked his own fellas. I guess a man in a leotard and a V-front jumper is straight. Okay. Look.
0: Well, see Harry Styles. I mean, come on.
3: Come on.
2: Exactly. So you can see where the blind kind of got that from. So we're going to, though, stick around the, you mentioned Bunny XO.
0: Yeah.
2: My goodness. We were waiting to hear the tea from Bunny, and she was going to tell all. She did tell all. I don't know. What did you guys think about her podcast comments?
0: Gosh.
2: Did you see the highlights?
0: Yeah. I mean, there's so many stories.
2: Oh, yeah.
0: Because she just kept talking and talking about it. So apparently there was this big blowout fight that they had on Mother's Day. Mm-hmm. He listed the date of separation the day before Mother's Day, maybe to not look like a jerk. I don't know. but they had this thing where he always used to say, well, then just sign the divorce papers. Get those divorce papers. And he never meant it. Well, she had never said that. And then she ended up saying it. And he's like, fine. And so he drew up divorce papers.
3: Wow.
0: Ew.
3: But it sounds like they're a very... It sounds very Megan Fox and Machine Gun Kelly.
0: Yeah.
3: Because despite the fact that they're hot and cold, they're still going to live together and raise a child together.
0: Yeah.
3: Right?
2: Yeah. She's talked about her IVF journey for quite some time. And she said in this podcast, like, we're still going to move forward with that. And my ex-husband is looking to date.
0: Yeah. His DMs are open.
2: It also explains why we had all those blind items the last month about him talking to younger women and hooking up with younger women before this divorce announcement was ever made. So makes sense.
0: Yeah, it's a little too soon, I feel like. I mean, well, I guess in the world of celebrities, it's like almost 2 months.
2: Yeah.
3: Yeah. Also, they obviously have a very different relationship than most people. So expecting them to have, you know, the normal, I mean... You're living on a compound with him. You're going to have a child with him. Right? Like, this is not a traditional relationship in any other way. So,
0: yeah,
3: that's not a surprise. But pretty, I don't know. Feels like we're going to see a lot more between them before we see a lot less between them.
0: Yeah, I feel like they're going to get back together. I mean, I don't know.
3: Or if you're going to date him, you better be real comfortable with her in the next room.
0: Yeah, because she's going to be saying, you need to feed the baby.
2: She's like, I'm going to be the fun ex-wife. That's what she kept saying on the podcast.
0: That's what the XO is for, other woman.
2: He also was on the stage last night and did stop for a second and make a couple of comments, including the fact that he just wanted to call out and say there was nobody cheated on nobody is basically was his big takeaway.
0: Which is a double negative, which means somebody did.
3: Do you think he's being that
0: nobody
3: careful?
0: Cheated on nobody. And then the favorite part I found was that she's kind of obsessed with Chad Kroeger from Nickelback and loves Nickelback. Mm. People were hoping that they were going to see each other because she put a Nickelback song to a video. And then there's all these videos online of her, running up to Chad Kroeger and give him a hug because he performed with Jelly Roll. Or Nickelback did at one point. Mm-hmm. And she also has talked a lot about him. But then she cleared up that rumor and said, no, I am not dating. She called him Daddy Chatty.
3: Ooh.
2: Oh,
3: that's a nickname. Daddy Chatty.
0: Yeah. I was kind of hoping she would. You know.
3: Why?
0: Because she said that the divorce was not her decision. Like, even though she said she wanted to get divorced, she actually didn't. But it wasn't her choice. She would rather be married. And so I'm like, Just go off and be with Chad Kroeger then.
2: Daddy Chatty.
0: Yeah. Daddy Chatty.
3: Which is he going to, she going to bring him back to the compound?
0: I don't know. You never know. But apparently there, she's like, no, there's no way I would do that. Mm-hmm. I think she's trying to salvage the relationship. I'm just reading into this because there's so many stories and she's like, he can date who he wants. And I'm just so grateful for him and I love him. And I'm going to have a baby with him. I'm like, and you didn't want to get divorced. So it leads me to think that she doesn't want to associate herself with anybody new in hopes that they'll
3: reconcile. That and you're like continuing to live together and like pursue having a child. It just says like they're not done.
2: Yeah.
3: For sure.
0: He's probably going. I see him maybe like taking, what is it called? Revoking?
3: Having his cake and eating it too.
0: Oh, well, right. That until he's comes to his senses and then.
3: Or he just continues to have girlfriends and she's dutifully just, you know, there whenever he needs him.
0: That's right. Maybe Daddy Chatty can come over a couple
2: Daddy
0: nights
2: Chatty.
0: A week.
2: Can't wait for the Nickelback featuring Jelly Roll song. That's going to be a winner.
0: Yeah.
2: Let's do another one here. Further proof that all the A-list parents only see with their kids is another business opportunity, even if it's going to ruin their life. The behind-the-scenes docuseries is already being shopped for this upcoming project. Mm. Further proof that these A-list parents only see their kids as another business opportunity, even if it is going to ruin their life. The behind-the-scenes docuseries is already being shopped for the upcoming project. Got some A-list parents and kid.
3: Docuseries for an upcoming project. The project is not the docuseries?
2: No, the docuseries will be...
0: About their rise to fame?
2: About the project. Kind of like the rise to fame, sure.
0: That's preemptive because they're not a thing yet?
2: Mostly they're not a thing because they became a teenager 3 weeks ago.
0: Oh. Oh. Okay.
2: Mm-hmm.
0: Yeah.
2: Mm-hmm.
3: Okay, well, give me a hint.
0: Well, they're not together anymore. The parents aren't together anymore.
2: Correct.
0: They're divorced.
2: Okay.
0: And one of them is in the music industry.
3: What's the other one?
0: The other one's
2: in every industry.
0: Is everywhere, all the time, and...
2: She's everything, everywhere, all at once.
0: And very rich. She's a busy business person.
3: Oh.
0: Mm-hmm. Yeah. Mm.
3: Were they just on a boat together?
0: Hmm.
2: The couple?
3: Mm-hmm.
2: No.
0: No, they don't really.
3: Oh, wait. No.
2: We don't see them.
3: Was she on a boat recently with her new man?
2: She's usually on a boat often.
0: I'm sure. Yeah.
3: It's probably not what I'm thinking.
0: Oh, well, just.
3: Gwyneth Paltrow?
2: Oh, no.
0: No.
2: This person's new man, which is definitely a real relationship, drives really fast.
3: Oh. Mm-hmm. Oh.
0: Oh.
3: Mm-hmm. Kim Kardashian.
0: Yeah. Mm-hmm.
3: And Louis C.K.
0: Oh, my gosh.
2: No.
0: Wouldn't that be just like the comedy specials that
3: Louis Hamilton.
0: Yeah. And we're talking about Northwest.
2: We are.
0: Who just turned 13, and they're trying to make that happen with
2: a
0: music career.
2: It's happening.
0: The tour
2: has been announced. Molly and the, it's Molly, I can't remember. There's a rapper who's 21 named Molly something. She and North are going to be going on a 16-date rap tour. And according to the Blind Items, further proof that really just Kim sees her kids as another business opportunity. They're already shopping around the behind-the-scenes docuseries of what is going to be her first ever rap
3: 13.
2: Concert. 13.
3: Putting your kid on tour at the age of 13, that's a choice.
0: I know. It did not work out for... Remember whenever Willow Smith was forced to be whipping her hair back and forth? Mm-hmm, and she's later... I mean, beautiful singing voice now. I love her duo band. But she's like, that was torture. I hated it. I wish they wouldn't have done that.
3: Yeah.
0: So it's like, Can you just let your kid be
3: no,
0: a kid?
3: They can't.
0: It's
3: I mean, they trademark
0: late.
3: Their children the minute they are born.
0: I don't appreciate that. I think that's kind of...
3: Yeah.
0: In a world of Hollywood where everything moves so fast anyway, just can you let them be kids for a while?
3: It's hard sometimes because I was having these dueling thoughts in my head, which just shows you how infected my brain has been in this business for so long that... I was like, well, at least it's this family because I do feel like there's a certain amount of love and care in this family. Mm. And there's enough money to maybe safeguard against some of the things that like you and I, if we threw our 13-year-old to a 16-stop, you know, tour would have to deal with. So maybe I was like, okay, so maybe fine. She's going to get to do a tour, right? But it'll probably be pretty, you know. I don't know, but
0: you
3: I just
0: hope.
3: Go. But I just go back to this is a 13-year-old. This 13-year-old needs to be doing stuff that other 13-year-olds are doing.
0: Yeah, a barely 13-year-old.
3: Yeah.
0: Who? Yeah, you want to be a pop star and stuff, but so does every 13-year-old.
3: Exactly.
0: But you just get it handed to you.
3: And what if 5 minutes later you don't want to do that anymore?
0: Or you are thrown into this world of people taking advantage of you. She does. I mean, she doesn't look 13, you know, and I just fear I'm like some weird auntie that's not a part of the family that's like, she needs an adult who is looking out for her 24/7, and it's not going to be Kim.
3: Yeah, I think despite their best efforts, this is probably not a good idea for this child.
0: No. It's just, and also
3: say that
0: what it
3: as
0: does,
3: someone who has no children.
0: Even after the shows and like everything that would happen on a tour, like just the whole, you're setting your kid up for failure because their ego is going to be so inflated when they're 13 that where are you going to go from there? And if you're not successful, then what?
3: Do you remember when you were 13?
0: Yeah, I was playing with dolls.
3: Well, and do you remember how like prone to extremes you were?
2: Mm-hmm.
0: Yeah.
3: So like you don't get your way. Guess how you're going to behave. You don't get your way with a bunch of money.
0: Ugh.
3: Guess how that's going to come across. You don't get your way and your parents are Kanye West and Kim Kardashian. People, I don't know.
0: He's already put her on stage and put her on an album and everything. So,
2: Well, that was his comment because people were instantly like, well, what does Kanye got to say? Well, he jumped in the Instagram comment where this post was made and then went ahead and just reposted it with a clip of he and his daughter performing in their 2024 collaboration Talking.
0: Mm-hmm.
2: That's a song they did together. So
0: when
2: she was 11.
0: Okay.
2: So there you go.
0: I like that one.
2: Yeah, that's the latest. On
3: but not surprised
2: tour.
3: At all, right?
2: No,
0: and then Saint also has a deal with something.
2: Mm.
0: Like Saint West signed a deal with like, I don't remember who it was. It was like Adidas or Nike or... Well, it wouldn't be Nike.
2: Sure.
0: Or Adidas. Who had the deal with Kanye?
2: It was Adidas.
0: So it wouldn't be Adidas.
2: Yeah.
0: But it was some kind of a fashion brand. And I'm like, what? He's like 7. I don't know. I'm like, what are you doing?
3: Yeah.
2: Let's do one more quick one here before we wrap things up today. Let's
0: go. I sound so lame.
2: I think
3: a lot of people feel the exact same way, myself included.
2: Based on the comments I'm looking at right now in this article, yes, you are not alone. A lot of people are feeling the exact same way. This foreign-born A-list TV and movie actor, who's not the best actor in his family, was quite heavy-handed with the recent outing. He actually hired a professional photographer to walk along with him and provided dozens of photos of the outing to a handful of the major tabloids. It's almost like he's trying to hide something. And I'll just say we know what he's trying to hide.
3: Right.
2: This foreign-born A-list TV and movie actor, who's not the best actor in his family, was quite heavy-handed with the recent outing. He actually hired a professional photographer to walk with him and provided dozens of photos to a handful of major tabloids. It's like he's trying to hide something, which we know what he's trying to hide.
3: Like a big mole on his face?
2: No.
0: It's not a Baldwin, is it?
2: No.
0: Like Stephen Baldwin.
3: You said foreign.
2: Foreign-born A-list movie actor. TV and movie actor.
3: Oh.
2: Uh-huh.
3: Is...
2: Not the best actor in his family.
0: Skarsgård?
2: No.
0: Okay.
3: Skarsgård? Is he related to a Chris?
2: He is. I mean, he might be related to Chris, but not a famous one. No, I don't. He's not
5: my
2: really
5: cousin Crash.
2: Yep.
0: We gotta do this quick.
3: We got time.
2: I'll keep it on the clock.
0: Okay.
2: You keep an eye on guessing. Foreign-born A-list TV and movie actor who's not the best actor in his family.
3: He's British.
2: He was born in Britain, born in the UK, but he actually is a Canadian British actor.
0: Oh.
3: Does Ryan Reynolds have a better acting brother?
2: Nope.
3: I didn't think so.
2: This guy's family member who's a better actor is his father.
3: His father.
2: Peter McAllister. The father.
0: Okay.
3: The father. Oh.
2: Hmm?
3: No.
2: Maybe somebody who we've been talking about with some controversy.
3: Yeah.
2: Maybe involves getting physical with somebody who is giving him a ride.
3: Oh, yeah, Kiefer.
0: Oh, Kiefer Sutherland.
2: According to the Blind Items, Kiefer Sutherland was very heavy-handed with his recent outing when he went to watch The Lost Boys on Broadway. He actually brought a photographer with him to take a bunch of pictures, and he provided dozens of photos of the outing to the major tabloids. It's almost like, 5 days ago it was announced he was being sued by that Russian Uber driver.
3: Yeah.
0: Oh, my gosh. Hideous.
2: Yeah.
3: And it sounds like rightly so.
0: Yeah.
3: At least if you believe the Russian
0: driver. I do.
2: And Donald's a much better actor if you believe the blinds.
3: Yes.
2: I'll let you make that comment in the comments.
3: Yeah, please leave your comments. Or you can just listen to us do this show live Monday through Friday on the radio on My Talk. Download us wherever you get your podcast. You can leave a review. We would love that. But for all of your hot takes and comments and juicy gossip blind items, head over to our YouTube channel. It's called
0: Blinded by the Item.
6: Bye. Where talk is fun.
7: Hey, do me a favor, will you? 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
13: Time. I like to stay informed, babe.
14: Well, if this doesn't show off how talented Taylor Swift is, I don't really know what other example I could provide. So obviously she's doing and it's already a release. She has released a song for Toy Story 5. It's called I Knew It, I Knew You. Well, she apparently got a special screening of the movie at 11 a.m. in the morning on a day. We don't know exactly the specific date. Well, apparently by 9 p.m. that same day, she set up a meeting with Bob Iger, the CEO of Disney, and said, hey, I already got the song done. She basically made this song in 8 hours, folks. That is just insanely impressive, but that's Taylor Swift for you. So that just allows you to appreciate more and more just Just the song-making abilities of this woman are just absolutely incredible. In some other news, independent studio Black Bear has set an October 23rd limited theatrical release for their movie Wicker. So this is a film that stars Olivia Colman, Alexander Skarsgård, Peter Dinklage, and Elizabeth Debicki. It got really strong reviews at Sundance when it premiered there. But per the description, Wicker is an audacious comedic fable about sex, marriage, and the absurdities of social convention, and Wicker tells the wholly original love story of an ostracized fisherwoman who commissions a husband to be made out of wicker by a local basket maker because she's very lonely. I'm here for that. That's very weird concept, but okay, I'm here for that. And finally, Luca Guadagnino's nearly finished Sam Altman movie Artificial has been dropped by Amazon MGM Studios. The film starring Andrew Garfield as the controversial OpenAI CEO will be shopped to other studios, so this movie will get out there some way, somehow. However, the move comes notably after Amazon struck a massive partnership with the tech company back in February. It was about a $50 billion deal, so I guess I'm not surprised that Amazon doesn't want to go forward with a project that might make one of their business partners not look the best. So that's why they're doing it. We'll see what other studio picks it up. I'm sure somebody will, and we'll see that movie in theaters. All right, that'll wrap up the dirt for this hour. For more entertainment news, go to mytalk1071.com. You can also download the MyTalk app.
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6: 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Everything entertainment.

0: Well, Bradley, I thought she was going to sign a big fat NDA and she wouldn't be able to talk about anything. Welcome back to The Adventures of Bradley and Dawn. I'm talking about Bunny XO.
1: Oh, not Donna. I'm sorry.
0: Oh, my gosh.
1: Bunny XO.
0: We'll get to that in a second. Bunny XO, who I did not even remember who Jelly Roll was with before that. I kind of did, but I didn't know her name.
1: Well, I did only insofar as she was constantly talking about their sex life and how good it was. And he was like, there was just a lot of conversation with them in the blinds. And if I remember correctly, Mike said that that was just to throw us off of, some of the other bad things that have happened in his life. I don't know. Anyway, Now fast forward to today. It's like this story is everywhere.
0: I don't know if there isn't anything else going on
1: truly
0: in the world of tabloids, but you open up People magazine. I've got an article here about her talking about the divorce and how it happened. Page Six, TMZ, all the big media outlets are talking about this story. So they've been together for 10 years. And yesterday I said I was kind of disappointed that okay, he's divorcing her because she knew him before he was famous. And I always that kind of rubs me the wrong way whenever people in Hollywood dump the person that really went through all the hard times with them. But, I'm not saying that's just my own stuff. She's not necessarily a victim in this. But she did say that the end of their, the reason why they got divorced is because throughout the years, they've had a lot of issues and he would throw out a lot. Well, get the divorce papers, sign some divorce papers then if you're so unhappy.
1: Yeah.
0: She never really threw that around. And this is all coming from what she said on her own podcast. And she always thought that's a really heavy statement. I never liked it when he said that. But on Mother's Day, I don't either. It's like an ultimatum.
1: Yeah.
0: On Mother's Day, they had a fight, apparently, and she said, well, get divorce papers then. And then she kind of, packed a bag and went to her sister's house or something. And then they didn't speak for a while. And then he filed for divorce.
1: Wow.
0: So he really did follow through with what she said. But then there's more to this. So and then I was like, wait a minute, what? Then she was like, but, I didn't want the divorce to happen, even though I said I did. But don't worry, because we're still going to move forward with having a child together.
1: This does not, everybody's got their own unique relationship, but this does not track for me. I don't get how you get from, we're divorcing to we're going to stay together and raise a kid.
0: But still...
1: divorced.
0: Yeah. And she also went overboard on talking about how much she loves him and how thankful she is. Really, I think that she doesn't want to be divorced and she wants to hold on to him. They were on an IVF journey and she talked about what it put her body through and her spirit and her, physically, mentally, spiritually, how hard this has been. But they do have a surrogate and they're going to try to move forward with that. And then she talked about how thankful that she was that he's going to have this baby with her. And she mentioned, I'm going to live at the compound and we're going to raise this family like a loving family. Mm. And then in the same breath, she says, but his DMs are open and he wants to date. So if you want him, contact him and I'm fine with that. It's just, it's very, very confusing.
1: Yeah. No, absolutely. It's going to send all sorts of mixed signals.
0: I don't ultimately think that she would be happy with, having a kid with Jelly Roll and then he's dating someone else. I know the other woman would probably be like, when are we going to kick this lady to the curb?
1: Yeah. Why is there a lady living in our house?
0: Right. Yeah. And you're paying for everything.
1: Wife. Although, when you got a lot of money and celebrity and power.
0: Yeah. Yeah.
1: People tend to do different things, so I don't know.
0: They do. Do we want to talk about the ongoing mystery?
1: Oh, God,
0: mystery?
1: No, I just, the ongoing what?
0: Mystery that isn't
1: the mystery,
0: a mystery
1: that's
0: anymore?
1: No mystery anymore, because we finally found out what happened earlier today.
0: Mystery note.
1: It was from Donna.
0: Yeah.
1: But you said you had an official statement, Stormer, from Donna Valentine?
2: Maybe not an official statement, but she gave her two cents. I kind of shared what you guys laid out in the first segment, and she had a rebuttal, although I wish she were here to say it herself. I don't want to speak for her.
1: It's fine.
2: But she basically said that the sign she left, the reason why she didn't think it was passive-aggressive or anything or totally fine, was because it was pretty easy to follow and shouldn't be too hard to follow.
0: Oh, yes.
1: That's not
0: passive-aggressive. Well, I was confused by it. I didn't know what... No, I honestly didn't get it.
1: And honestly, so for the listener, this all stemmed from a note about putting the computers back together the way they were.
0: In their intended space to where they're supposed to
1: but
0: be.
1: But we don't know what that means.
0: Because these are all supposed to float around.
1: Yeah. So that's, and we were trying to make sure we weren't doing anything. Well, it turns out it wasn't even us. It had nothing to do with us. We were just like
0: stirring the pot.
1: Well, maybe stirring the pot a little bit.
0: Listen, we have to talk about celebrities
1: every single time.
0: So
1: day.
0: If something happens, it's an interdimensional show situation that crosses all shows. We're talking about it.
1: Yeah.
0: See Donna Millsgate.
1: Yeah.
0: You know?
1: Donna Mills. See Stink Bomb.
0: Yeah.
1: Oh, I got a text.
2: Oh, no. Okay.
0: Oh, no.
2: I'm afraid I just threw her under the bus too much.
1: Oh.
0: Is it Donna?
1: Donna says...
2: She's mad at me.
1: I didn't say that.
2: What? Great.
0: Did she really?
2: Great.
0: Stormer.
2: She didn't
1: Look,
2: text
1: Stormer,
2: me either.
1: Stormer, we made him, or Donna, we made him talk. It's fine. Yeah. Don't hold Stormer accountable. This was our shenanigans. We just wanted to get to the bottom. And when we heard that Brittany went off yesterday, we were like, ooh.
0: See,
1: and poor Mike.
0: Mike.
1: Because what you don't know is, so Mike and Brittany, they're the ones that were causing the shenanigans because moving the stuff around because of the way Mike has to play sound effects, which is different than how Donna does. I think this is how it all
0: went. Because they're in different seats. And so basically our computer monitors are on a swinging arm. So you can pull it around to the other position, which is the one I'm in now, from where Bradley is. So Mike pulled the monitor over with the keyboard, which was 6 inches away from its intended space. And then he did his thing. And then one day he didn't put it back.
1: Yeah, this is according to Mike.
0: Yeah.
1: And
0: the day before yesterday.
1: Well, as I was leaving yesterday, he was like, ooh. And he's like, I was just keeping my mouth shut because I'm an only child. And I just, you know, I'm not here for the con.
0: Wrong.
1: I didn't want to do anything wrong.
0: He felt a lot of shame.
1: So we just wanted to get to the bottom of it so that everyone could be on the same page. And also,
0: I'm going to start a new controversy.
1: Okay, what is it?
0: Well, you know how I feel about the pens.
1: Oh, God. Oh, okay, so this is legitimate because, although, I don't know, Donna, if you're listening, maybe you got some intel.
0: Okay.
1: Go ahead.
0: So, I need a pen for Blinded by the Item because I write down in my notebooks a lot about, like, new information, all this stuff. Well, I get pens from the pen place where our pen supply is, and then I try to hide them behind a monitor that is the phone screener monitor near the wall in the window where we see Stormer. I shove them back there, like 10 of them, and then every week more and more disappear, and it isn't me. And I'm like, great, I have to, you know, put more pens back here. So I'm going to put a little note that only the person, like, behind the monitor, it's a little going to be a little note that says, are you taking these pens?
1: Well, no,
0: I think you need
1: to do a passive aggressive. Well, first of all, I need to tell the listeners, and Stormer, I'll get to you in just a second, but we need to tell the listeners what you said you were going to do, because Dawn, all of a sudden, in a break, she's like, these pens are
0: gone!
1: This
0: is me! I do it. I'm like, there's no pens!
1: And then she goes, I'm going to get a little shock.
0: Oh, don't talk about that! That's secret!
1: Oh, that's a secret?
0: Yeah.
1: Why is that a secret?
0: Because the engineers might get mad.
1: They're not going to get mad. And you're not going to do that. Because the thing I told you to do is like, girl, can you just bring a pen with you every day?
0: But I am not reliable enough. So, Stormer.
2: Okay, one, don't bring a pen every day because the pens here are free. We have a drawer full of office supplies just down the hall. But two, I lose pens in this room in the production suite literally every 2 days.
1: Is there a ghost, a pen ghost?
0: Who floats back and forth?
2: I don't know.
0: Leah and Mike.
1: But where are all those pens going? Because presumably they're ending up somewhere.
0: They're not in Brittany and I share a desk space. They're not in Brittany's little cup of pens because literally one pen works in that cup of all those pens.
1: Yeah. I don't have a pen in my workstation because anytime I've had a pen, it disappears.
0: So where do these pens go?
1: Maybe this is a thing. There's like a pen. Are kleptomaniacs a thing? Is that still a thing?
0: Where they just, I think people mindlessly just don't appreciate. Why do they find the hidden pens?
1: Oh, yes. I see another hand.
0: Yes, sir.
2: Well, this goes beyond just pens because you know how Grant has those candles that he has under that lamp and they last forever?
0: Which what?
2: Also little candles? Production suite. Someone's stealing his candles now out of there.
0: What?
2: Yep. We got thieves all over the place, y'all.
0: What? Who would steal candles? A pen is understandable, but candles?
1: Yeah. Are you supposed to have candles, though?
0: Yeah, that's kind of questionable. Is it like a scented warmer?
2: Well, yeah, it's one of those lamps that just like warms the wax. You don't light the wick, and then it's
0: slowly. Surely,
1: people are like, you can't have that.
2: Well, he had like three of them in there, and somebody took one of them.
1: Oh.
2: Yeah.
1: Okay, well, there is a thief apparently among us. Dawn, if you want to leave a secret nasty note.
0: I'm going to have it flap out.
1: It's no longer secret nor nasty, but it's what? Flap out?
0: I'm going to tape it to where it flaps out from behind the monitor so only the person who reaches for the pen.
1: Why don't you put something real nasty? Like, if you take, these pens have, you know,
0: a curse on
1: tuberculosis.
0: Them.
1: These are my tuberculosis pens. Don't touch. These are my scabies pens.
0: Oh, or I thought about taping pens underneath. Yeah. Anyway, we talked about that.
1: Just put a pen.
0: I can't. There should be able to be pens in here.
1: All right.
0: Without them disappearing.
1: When we come back on The Adventures of Bradley and Dawn, and Donna, thank you for being such a good smort. Smort?
0: Which is a smurf and a sport.
1: Also, I think it's because I was just reading her text. Steve is the pen thief.
0: What? I believe. Yeah. Okay.
1: So we're on that trail. All right. Mm-hmm. When we come back on The Adventures of Bradley and Dawn, we got some peen for you. It's the peen trail at 1:15 when we come back right here on My Talk 107.1.
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0: This is our this is our favorite segment of the day, or it will be after I share with you one particular story. And Dawn, I know you have one as well, but I want you to click on something. Now, I asked you to specifically not click on this thing until this moment because,
1: Okay.
0: Now, it's appropriate for the workplace, I promise.
1: Okay.
0: But it involves a gentleman that you and I are quite big fans of. Oh. And this came up in my feed yesterday, and I literally dropped my phone when I saw this.
1: Oh, my gosh.
0: And then I had to, like, pick it back up and take a few deep breaths and sit down on the couch. I want you to open the video.
1: Instagram.
0: Okay. It's an Instagram reel.
1: All right.
0: And I want you to narrate for me.
1: Oh, no. Let me put on my no sound on my laptop.
0: Yeah, no, the sound is irrelevant.
1: I don't even know if there's sound.
0: I don't remember.
1: Okay.
0: And just narrate for me what you're seeing in front of you.
1: Okay. Oh, my gosh. Well, I just saw a reaction from Stormer through the window. Okay, here we go. Let's see. I'm opening it. Okay. There's a man with a top hat, a cane. Oh. And a watch. But what? Oh.
0: A watch?
1: What? Okay, we're going to slow it down. Oh, my gosh. Why?
0: Do you know who that is, ma'am?
1: No, it kind of looks like... It kind of looks like...
0: Look at the caption.
1: Caption. Italian watch spotter.
0: I can't
1: Henry Cavill.
0: Girl, how do you not realize that's Henry Cavill?
1: Okay, now, I am familiar with Henry Cavill when he's in The Witcher and Super...

0: Superman, which is super big and buff. His jaw is very square, and he's skinnier in this.
1: Okay, but, and he's gotten that way recently because he's talked about it, but please explain to the audience who doesn't have the ability to see what you're seeing why you gasped and why I might have fallen or dropped my phone yesterday.
0: Your cigar
1: when I saw
0: fell
1: this.
0: Out of your mouth.
1: Yeah, well, his cigar almost fell out of his pants.
0: Well, I feel like there's a lot going on there.
1: Yeah.
0: Bunched up or...
1: Nope. It's just a lot.
0: I'm trying to figure out where it starts and where
1: okay,
0: it ends.
1: So for the audience,
0: I know where
1: what
0: it ends.
1: Dawn does not have the ability to put to words at this moment is you have Henry Cavill at Ascot. He is fully dressed head to toe in a top hat and tails. And this is all as an advertisement for a watch brand. Apparently Longines. I don't know how you pronounce that. Longines. I don't know how you pronounce. I am so broke. I am so classless that I don't know how to pronounce that fancy name. Longin. Looks
0: it
1: like Longines.
0: It's Italian, right?
1: It is. I don't know where Longines comes from. But it's Henry Cavill at Ascot, the British horse race.
0: Okay.
1: Fully decked out head to toe in a top hat and tails. And he is sporting a luxury watch. As he is walking with his luxury watch, he steps forward towards the camera and he is wearing
0: Okay, so the camera pans to his wrist, but it's close to his crotch.
1: And you see his fully I don't want to say fully extended. That's a little over.
0: It seems like
1: it's
0: a burden.
1: A very ample experience down there. And I'm like, is he not wearing any underpants? Because I can see outline.
0: Yeah.
1: I can see his religion, as they used to say. Like, I'm like, did nobody tell Mr.
0: Really
1: Cavill?
0: That watch.
1: And can I tell you, I went Googling for this, like, what? Because this came up on a watch fan's account, like, this thing. And I immediately went to the comments, and people were like, there's a watch in this video? Because nobody was looking at the watch. Somebody says, girl, nobody looking at that bracelet. And somebody else said that it looked at me first. And then I Googled it, and the articles are like, Henry Cavill's 100-year-old watch stole the show at Royal Ascot.
0: No, it didn't.
1: No, it didn't. His crotch did.
0: Everybody that was there that walked by him, they're like, that's a good-looking man. Oh, wait, it's Henry Cavill. Oh, wait, what?
1: Yeah. No. It's literally the cameraman knew exactly what he was doing. And kudos to Longines for having a viral moment. Well, how do you say it?
0: I don't know.
1: You're going to need Longines.
0: I can't with the name
1: for
0: of
1: that thing.
0: Watch. I want to know how you say it.
1: Short one ain't going to work.
0: You see the thicker wristband for that watch.
1: Yeah. And apparently you can buy one.
0: Okay.
1: All right. So kudos
0: up next.
1: To Henry Cavill. We got some food. Dawn, we'll get to your peanut.
0: Oh, it's
1: point.
0: Fine. It's really not a big deal.
1: It's her story, not her. Yeah.
0: Okay.
1: We're going to do food porn when we come back.

0: where talk is fun.
1: I really needed a good laugh.
0: My talk. Everything entertainment.
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11: 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Scattered thunderstorms as we hit a high of 74. And then tonight, though, partly cloudy skies with a low of 54. Looking ahead to your weekend for your Saturday, mostly sunny in 76 and partly cloudy in 74 for your Sunday. And right now, my talk, it's mostly cloudy in 65.

0: God.
1: My goodness.
0: Oh, God.
1: Okay.
0: Sean, what are we putting in our mouths today, honey?
1: Well, listener Panda suggested we get these. These are turtle chips.
2: I got them
1: at Dragon Star.
0: Oh.
1: And that's off of Dale and Minnehaha, I think. Okay, so anyway, you can get them at Asian markets. Turtle chips are a four-layer corn snack.
0: Like
1: four layers of a corn chip fried in vegetable oils and seasonings.
0: These are from Korea.
1: Okay. So she said they're real good, and I found some kind of bizarre flavors.
0: Okay.
1: So I thought we'd try them out.
0: All right.
1: Yeah. Two different kinds. And Stormer doesn't know at all. I think I told you what they were.
0: No, I know what they are.
1: Yeah, you know what they are. Okay, so which one do we want to try first? There's a darker one and a lighter one.
0: Well, you tell us, girl. We're going to go wherever you take us.
1: I think we should start with the lighter one.
0: Okay.
1: Mm-hmm. Okay.
0: The light. Now, there's two flavors here.
1: Yes.
0: And you want Stormer to guess what the flavor is.
1: Yes.
0: Okay. So the lighter one is where we're going first.
1: Yes, they're lighter colored, right?
0: Stormer, give us a visual.
3: All right. First of all, well, I'm happy that these are not four layers of turtle, because when I saw turtle chips on the grid, I got very concerned we were going to eat turtle, and I would refuse to do that because we should not eat turtles. They are wonderful sea creatures. Anyway, okay.
0: As opposed to all the other creatures that deserve to be eaten.
1: Uh-oh.
3: There's the sad trombone after
0: that. Womp.
3: Thanks, Debbie Downer. All right, so what I'm looking
1: slow.
3: So, honestly, you know what these look like to me, guys?
1: What?
3: They look like rolled up used Band-Aids.
1: Oh my gosh.
3: Wow. Of a pool, you know what I mean?
0: I think you should work in advertising.
1: If you're British.
3: Now, they don't smell like Band-Aids, thankfully. Let's see what these smell like. Okay. Sniff test initiated. Ooh. Okay.
1: Yeah.
3: It's got a little, maybe, barbecue, a mesquite smokiness to
1: mesquite?
3: It.
1: Mesquite?
3: I don't know.
0: I would say smoky.
3: Ooh, maybe some teriyaki in there. All right, let's do the lick test.
1: Oh. Wow, that's a lot of flavor.
3: We got a little wasabi in there.
1: You're right. Ding, ding, ding.
3: Is that it?
1: No, that's not it. There's more.
3: Okay, let's go in for a full bite. Wow. Ooh, I like the texture.
0: Those are good.
1: Mm-hmm.
3: Kind of melt in your mouth.
1: Yeah.
3: Like corn puffs.
1: Yeah, they do. I thought they were like bugles.
3: Yeah.
1: That's exactly
0: the texture
1: what
0: of a bugle.
1: Like. Yep.
3: But what is this flavor? I can't stick my tongue on it.
1: Oh my gosh.
0: Mm. It's very savory.
1: Well, you were kind of like with the barbecue. You were kind of on the. What would you put barbecue on?
3: Like barbecue sauce?
0: No, you wouldn't put barbecue on that, would you?
1: No, but it's.
0: I think the mesquite and smoky was a better hint for him.
3: Okay. Is this like a spicy Korean barbecue kind of thing?
1: No, but.
0: Think mesquite.
3: Okay.
0: What do you use mesquite for?
3: Barbecue?
0: Or like,
3: confused.
0: What's on that barbecue?
3: Like a dry rub?
0: No, sorry.
1: Not like, what's on.
0: What's on the grill?
3: Oh.
0: That's getting the mesquite.
3: Oh, ribs. Pork chops. Steaks.
1: Steak!
3: Oh, all right, cool.
1: Steak wasabi flavor.
0: This is really good. And when you told me steak wasabi, I was like, I don't think I'm going to like this.
1: Yeah.
0: Steak and wasabi sounds real aggressive.
3: Okay. I'm not getting the steak, to be honest with you.
1: Yeah.
0: It's just a little smoky, meaty flavor, maybe.
1: I'm getting the steak.
3: Huh.
1: That is a good-looking steak.
0: I haven't had a steak
1: in a long time. Maybe I'll get myself a steak tonight.
0: Yep. I bet these got MSG in them, because they taste real good.
1: Uh-oh. I'm allergic to that.
0: Well, girl, you should look at the package, though.
1: Yeah, I mean, you know, it affects me in a way that's not conducive to being in public.
0: Oh, jeez. Great.
1: I just might have to run to the bathroom real quick.
0: Okay.
3: Emphasis on run.
0: She got the trots. Maybe there's no MSG in here. I feel that
1: you
0: very
1: love
0: umami
1: MSG.
0: Taste.
1: You add MSG to things at home.
0: Oh, yeah.
1: Yeah.
0: It's an underutilized experience. Monosodium glutamate, yeah. But they also have yeast extract, which is very similar.
1: Okay.
0: To MSG.
1: And what does it do? It just adds flavor?
0: It gives you that
1: that
0: meaty mouth feel.
1: Okay, meaty mouth feel.
0: It'll give you that meaty mouth feel.
1: Okay. All right. Well, I love that. I think, and I want to say also that
0: I love those.
1: You know, like normal chip bags are full of a lot of air. This is
0: That's
1: like
0: packed.
1: So full.
0: How
1: like
0: much was
1: you
0: that
1: get
0: bag?
1: A lot. I don't know.
0: Okay.
1: Let's see. Probably like $5 or less.
0: Okay. Well, that's a deal then.
1: Definitely. I mean, you paid for half of them.
0: I did?
1: Yeah. Remember?
0: Well, yeah, but I didn't go shopping.
1: That's true.
0: Okay. So so now we've got the same snack, but a different flavor.
1: Yes. So there's a reason why I chose the steak first.
0: Oh, I think I know why.
1: Okay, let me...
0: Stormer.
3: I'm hoping this will be more of a sweeter experience for us.
1: You are
0: Give
1: right.
0: Give us the smell and...
3: I smell caramel hints or caramel, depending on how you say it.
1: Oh, caramel.
3: Yeah, no, right?
1: We're not fancy.
3: Yeah, no.
1: Okay.
3: Okay, like test engage. Aww.
0: Whoa.
3: Ooh, that's a very kettle corn-like exterior for sure. Let's go in for the full bite.
0: Yum.
3: Oh.
1: Oh, my God.
0: These
3: that's
0: are amazing.
3: Fantastic.
1: Mm.
3: Oh, my goodness.
0: It's like eating caramel corn.
1: Yeah.
0: But.
1: It's a turtle chip.
0: But without all of the little annoying things
3: Seeds
0: that get stuck
3: stuff.
0: In your teeth.
1: Mm-hmm. Okay.
3: Yeah.
1: So it's not hard to guess what it is.
3: Caramel corn.
1: Caramel corn flavor.
0: Okay, that is dangerous.
3: That's
1: I
3: crap.
1: Know.
0: I would eat the whole ass bag.
3: In well, 2 seconds.
0: Whoa. I might actually need to go buy those.
3: Mm-hmm. There's a little saltiness to it, too, that I like.
0: I was going to say, I'm really obsessed with the...
1: Yeah.
0: Crunch. And the level of... Caramel tastes like real caramel. It's not like fake.
1: Yeah, it really does. Let's see. What's mostly in this? Well, I'm kind of surprised that there's 9 sugars, which...
0: 9 sugars? What the hell does
1: grams,
0: that mean?
1: I would look at the grams of sugars in something. Like when you get, for instance, skim milk, the less whole it is, as you go down, the more sugar they add. And like skim milk or... 1% milk has like 16 grams of sugar per serving. It's insane. And this only has 9.
0: Yeah,
1: so
0: they
1: it's
0: don't
1: not
0: add
1: that
0: sugar,
1: bad.
0: Though, to your milk. That's just the lactose that's in your milk.
1: Oh, the lactose. Okay. Mm-hmm. Okay.
3: But I'm telling you right now, with this caramel popcorn stuff, I could probably eat this with a glass of milk and eat it like cereal.
0: You totally could.
3: Right?
1: You could.
3: Yeah. Mm-hmm.
0: I need to steal some of these.
1: Yeah, go in.
3: Oh, these are good.
1: Yeah, those
3: Even
1: are
3: if they do look
1: so
3: like
1: insane.
0: These are deadly. All right, so if you're just joining us and you're wondering, what are these fools eating? Well, it's a thing we do each and every week to tell you whether or not a particular treat is worth the caloric carnage.
1: Yes.
0: In this case, I would say they are, but we have tried 2 different flavors of a chip that is called turtle chips. I wonder why. Maybe because they're supposed to look like little turtle shells?
1: Yeah, probably, because it's like a 4-layer. But they've eliminated like the corn taste, too, I want to mention, because I thought this is going to be like Fritos with this added flavor on it, but it's not. Like you don't really taste the corn. It's just like a bugle taste without that funky bugle taste.
0: Without the funky what?
1: Bugles are kind of, I don't love bugles.
0: Oh
1: they got
0: God,
1: a funky
0: I'm,
1: bugle taste.
3: I love that funky.
1: That funky, funky.
0: All right, so 2 different kinds. Let's do the thing that we always do, which is
1: stop
0: try
1: eating.
0: Try to not chew with our mouth full.
1: Mm.
0: Well, you actually do want to chew with your mouth full because chewing with your mouth empty would be weird.
1: Okay.
0: We want to talk without food in our mouths. And so we will begin, and let's do the chip scale. So 0 to 5, 0 being the worst chip you've ever put in your mouth, 5 being the best. Where do you put, we'll start with the wasabi steak.
1: Okay.
0: Turtle chips, Dawn.
1: I will say that's a 4.5 with the wasabi steak turtle chips.
0: Okay.
1: Yeah.
0: Stormer.
1: I love All those. Right.
3: Well, I was originally going to give it a 3.8 because I said I didn't really taste the steak flavor. Well, now that I've had my palate cleansed with the caramel popcorn, I tried it again. Mm-hmm. Now I am really tasting that steak.
1: Mm-hmm.
3: But I still don't know if it's going to put it over a 4 for me. So I think I'm going to stick with a 3.8.
1: Okay.
0: Bradley? He's got some salt in that one.
1: Bradley.
0: Mm.
3: He's got his eyes closed
1: is
3: right
1: this,
3: now.
1: You're tasting the steak again?
0: No, right. I'm not.
1: Oh, yes. You're just doing the carb.
0: Yeah. Yeah. Okay, all right, let me try the steak one again.
3: Mm-hmm. Yeah, it does taste different.
1: Oh,
3: yeah.
1: It does after different. You have the sweet.
3: Yeah.
1: Mm-hmm.
0: Good or bad?
1: Good. It's yeah. even better.
0: It does have a little kick of like armpit or like...
3: How do you know what that tastes
1: kick
3: like?
1: Kick of armpit.
0: Oh, come on.
1: The Earl of Sandwich and the kick of armpit.
0: But I'm saying there's like a little funk. I think that's just the meat, the yeast extract.
1: Yeah. Mm-hmm.
0: Anyway, I would give that like a 3.5 because I think it's really good. Listeners, you can't see what I just saw. You want to... I would like to say Dawn could tell you what she just did, but she can't because she put about 8.
1: No. No, I put the steak wasabi and the caramel corn together.
3: Oh, great
1: Two
3: idea.
1: Chips.
3: Oh, great
0: yeah,
3: idea.
0: But like literally your mouth was packed.
1: I know.
3: Oh, yeah.
0: All right, so I'll give it a 3.5. Let's move on to the caramel corn. Dawn?
2: Oh, hold on.
1: Oh, he's eating. Okay. Gonna, yeah. I will judge the caramel corn and I will give this... this is, since I gave 4.5 to the other, I love this. I think this is a 4.8 for me. Mm-hmm. It's so good. I could eat that until the cows or the turtles come home.
0: Storm.
3: By the way, I just tried both of them together.
1: Yeah.
3: Not bad, actually. Not bad. Not bad.
1: No.
3: This stuff, if I find this at my local grocery store, it's going to be a problem. That is basically a 4.9 for me right there.
1: Yeah.
3: That stuff
0: I
3: is
0: have
3: delicious.
0: To give it a 5. Like, why aren't we just giving
1: okay,
0: it a 5?
1: 5.
3: 5. Fine.
0: I mean, it's damn
3: five.
0: Good.
1: It's a 5.
0: What else do you want in a chip? Yeah, if you guys get the chance, run.
1: Okay, they're at Asian markets. Turtle chips.
0: You went to Dragon Star. Dragon Star.
1: Mm-hmm.
0: But if you guys know, if you find them anywhere else, let us know. They're really worth.
1: Yeah, it has a cute turtle on it with 3D glasses for some reason. And, that one, he has a cowboy hat on this one. A cute logo. Great taste. Just can't say enough about
0: it. What?
1: I can't say enough about it.
0: No, those were really good. Okay. Thank you to Panda for suggesting those. Thank you to Dawn for picking them up. Thank you, Stormer and Dawn, for sharing your thoughts. Listeners, thank you for putting up with us eating in your face.
1: That's
0: right. When we come back on The Adventures of Bradley and Dawn, we're going to talk more food. McDonald's is bringing something back that'll burn your lips with excitement.
1: Yeah.
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0: Prepare to burn your lips, kids. McDonald's is finally bringing back that OG dessert that you loved as a kid and then wondered for most of your adolescence and adulthood. Where did that thing go? They're only bringing it back for a limited time, though.
1: What?
0: It was my favorite dessert. It's the fried apple pie.
1: Oh, my gosh. Oh, and the cherry? Or just the apple?
0: Well, I do see just fried apple pie
1: That's
0: here.
1: Okay.
0: Beginning June 23rd, McDonald's is bringing back its original fried apple pie. Now, for those of you who did not have this experience, anyone under the age of, I don't know, probably 430, I don't know. It disappeared in the 90s.
1: Because someone burned their mouths and sued them.
0: Yeah,
1: I'm
0: well,
1: guessing.
0: That was the coffee, actually, situation. But I don't know about the pie. I will say it was swapped in the 90s for an oven-baked version. That might have also had something to do with the health kick we were all on.
1: Oh,
0: like, fried
1: right.
0: food's bad.
1: Yeah,
0: okay,
1: like, and
0: whatever.
1: They're responsible for all of the pain and suffering.
0: Yeah. But McDonald's is celebrating the return by putting apple pie back on the map. Now, just outside Chicago along the historic Route 66, they are unveiling, in honor of this return, what they are calling McDonald's largest apple pie.
1: Oh, is it like a display?
0: No, it's a 30. Oh, wait. I thought they were bringing back an actual big-ass pie. No, a 35-foot roadside monument.
1: 35-foot?
0: Dedicated to one of the brand's most beloved desserts. It's located at 920 North Broadway Street in Joliet, Illinois.
1: Okay.
0: It is an oversized pie that fans are invited to snap photos of. You can pick up a McDonald's souvenir map and add this as another stop on your summer road trip itinerary. That's actually kind of cute. So this is all
1: cute.
0: Just part of the marketing for the return. And it kicks off June 23rd. There is an event that's actually happening featuring live music, iced Coca-Cola, and complimentary McDonald's Arch cards. I don't know what those are.
1: Arch cards is a gift card.
0: Oh, okay. The giant pie is going to be on display through July 4th as part of the... as part of the country's 250th birthday celebration. That's a stretch. But I am very excited to try that pie. And I think we got to put this on our list for when we come back from July 4th. It is only available for a limited time.
1: Well, then we're going to buy a bunch and freeze them and then put them in the air fryer whenever we want.
0: I like the way you think, ma'am.
1: Because if you don't know what this is, it's not like, don't even think pie. It's really just a...
0: It's a hand pie that's deep fried.
1: Deep fried, and it has the crispiest crust, but it creates like a hot pocket situation inside where it's lava.
0: Yeah.
1: But just be careful, you know? We don't need to take something away because a couple people got burned.
0: Mm-hmm. Yeah. Don't ruin it for us. Don't get hurt.
1: I always think, is there something at the fair like this? Like a fried apple pie that's similar to this. Is anyone doing that?
0: Well, you got Tipsy Pies. Those are hand pies, though.
1: Oh,
0: I don't think they're deep fried.
1: Yeah.
0: I'm sure somebody's doing deep fried and apple turnovers or something. Anyway, I am very excited for the return of this iconic dessert item because other than the parfaits at KFC, this was definitely my favorite dessert as a child from fast food.
1: It was like probably like 50 cents or something.
0: Yeah, I don't even know because I wasn't paying for it out of my own wallet.
1: Well, if my mom was paying for it, it wasn't more than a dollar.
0: We got a couple of emails. One from Rebecca who said, I was in Japan in April and they serve fried crispy apple pies there.
1: Ooh.
0: She said she went twice. I'm so jealous, not only of your trip, but of your mouth.
1: Oh.
0: We got Sonia who said, I worked at McDonald's in the 90s. This is what I remember. She says people would get it a la mode with the pie. So you'd get pie, ice cream, and caramel sauce. I remember getting it with ice cream, not caramel, because that's genius.
1: That is. And then we could sprinkle some caramel corn turtle chips on top.
0: Yeah. I don't think we need that, but girl. Okay. I ain't going to put those chips down.
1: No.
0: That's for sure.
1: Well, that's exciting.
0: Yeah, so I'm very excited about that. Now, I know you have an update on food regarding our good friend Meghan Markle. What's going on? Is she selling more jam?
1: Well, that's funny you say that because the story involves her jam, but it's not someone else's jam. So Meghan Markle partnered with to create a smoothie, and it's with a brand called Clever Brands. And here's the thing, Clever Blends, sorry, it's a matcha powder, okay? So she's promoting this, and it has cream in it. It's just like a smoothie with strawberries and matcha and cream, okay? Which I'm like, I don't know about that combo. So she's promoting it, but then people are saying this is hilarious because on the Clever Blend website where they have this recipe from Meghan Markle, it's their strawberry matcha latte, and then they don't put Meghan Markle's jam on there because you're supposed to pour it over this concoction over strawberry preserves, and it says Bon Maman, which is a really good French jam that you can get just at Target.
0: Oh, so
1: even.
0: She partnered with these people and they're not even...
1: No!
0: Well, okay, so she needs to
1: website.
0: End that partnership.
1: So they're not, that's basically, it says it's As Ever Jam's competitor, but this is like way beyond.
0: That's like, it's French Smuckers. I mean, it's good. I'm just saying it's a major brand you can buy in almost every grocery store now.
1: You can get it in Target, and the fruit content is super high, and that's what makes it so good. There's a lot of sugar in it, too, but it has a higher fruit content. So you're supposed to take this matcha mix, hot water, and then combine that, and then a separate glass, you're supposed to put jam, the preserves in there with heavy cream, milk, and strawberry dust, and then you whisk it.
0: Mm.
1: Okay?
0: Sounds like a lot of work.
1: It does sound like a lot of work, but she's trying to promote her strawberry spread, but they didn't even list it on their website as part of the recipe.
0: That is kind of hilarious. I mean, I wonder if, also, I don't know what the partnership was. Was it something... So she just put it on her website?
1: Let's see. Well, it said that she partnered with the company. So it was like a collaboration.
0: Well, that's what I mean. Where is this collaboration happening? If it's not happening on their website, that doesn't seem very fair.
1: It is happening on their website. They posted it, but they posted a different jam. They posted the French jam.
0: Yeah, I'm just saying that's... I would... be calling their marketing department immediately.
1: Yeah, well, instead...
0: hey, we're partnering, you guys. Could you maybe change the jam?
1: Now it's a pop culture story.
0: Yeah.
1: Because it's like they're trolling her and everyone likes to laugh at her being trolled.
0: Oh, sure.
1: But I'm like, I don't know. Seems like a real dispute between two companies that were supposed to partner with each other. I don't think it sounds very good.
0: What?
1: The
0: smoothie?
1: Yeah. I mean, when you look at the picture of it, it's like...
0: I'm not a huge matcha person. I do like a good matcha soft serve. That was something I learned to like when I was over in Japan. But I'm not one of those people who's like, I want matcha this and matcha that and matcha blah, blah, blah. Sometimes it can taste kind of grassy.
1: Yeah.
0: It's got that grassy quality to it.
1: It's bitter. I don't love it.
0: Yeah. It's just, sometimes it's great. Sometimes not so much. It's really... Yeah. Kind of a case by case.
1: Like she also, on her website, added the edible flowers on top
0: for
1: decoration.
0: She does that, yeah. She loves her edible flowers.
1: Okay, you have something to tell us about Papa John's?
0: Yeah, but before we get there, it looks like the peanut gallery has a question for us.
2: When am I going to eat my handful of those flower petals that we talked
0: about?
2: Yeah.
0: Where are they?
1: They're in my cabinet. I've got to
0: Why
1: bring
0: are you
1: those
0: holding
1: in. Them? I'm not. I looked from the other day and they were shoved in the back and then I got distracted.
0: Mm. You shoved the flowers.
1: Well, they
0: in
1: were
0: the back.
1: In the, I've got all my candy in a cabinet along with my flowers.
0: All my candy. What kind of candy you got going on?
1: All my children. All my candies. I have a Ziploc full of candies.
0: What kind of candy?
1: Well, I like, there's this new Werther's candy that's green apple in the middle, but it's a soft, taffy substance.
0: Yeah, I've had that.
1: Oh, those are so good. I shouldn't have bought those. And then I have those weird Skittles that are air popped or whatever. Those are bottom of the barrel if I'm just desperate. And then I usually put some dark chocolate in there.
0: I didn't know you had a candy bag.
1: I have a candy bag at home, sure. And if I just have a few pieces a day, then it's not, you know, a big deal. Now, if I get real sad about something, I'm getting that whole bag out. We're going to sit on the couch.
0: How often do you get real sad about stuff?
1: probably once every 3 months or so. So four times a year.
0: Okay. Well, that's less than I thought.
1: Yeah.
0: But you're going to say, like, every Thursday,
1: no.
0: I get real sad.
1: Try not to. I mean, real sad, where you're like, screw it. I'm eating whatever I want. That kind of day. Which is not healthy from a perspective of, like, sad eating. Anyway.
0: Well, you know, girls got to eat.
1: That's right.
0: Eat your feelings, girl. It's good. When we come back on The Adventures of Bradley and Dawn, I've got a dating trend for you. Not because I'm dating or you're dating, but Stormer, you are. And we've got a new trend for you. I think this might be the key to you finally finding this is right.
2: It's about time.
0: We'll tell you about it when we come back right here on My Talk 107.1.
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10: Can you tell me what you know?
2: Well, after the blockbuster success of his debut feature film, Obsession, Curry Barker's next film will be an original horror concept, and it's already been set up with Blumhouse and Universal. We don't have a lot of details on this movie just yet. That's all under wraps, but it is based off an original idea from Barker. Now, Barker's second film, Anything But Ghosts, is currently in post-production, but Obsession has become Focus Features' highest grossing release of all time and is expected to surpass $300 million worldwide at the box office this weekend. It's a freaky film. It's a great film. Check it out as soon as you can. In other news, Paramount's Tomorrow and Tomorrow and Tomorrow, starring Daisy Edgar Jones, will hit theaters next November. This is based off the best-selling novel of the same name and tells the story of two friends whose lives first intersect in childhood and college and follows them over several decades as they become creative partners in the video game business of the 90s and 2000s. And Paramount has specifically said this will be out for a wide theatrical release on November 12th of 2027. And it has been more than a year and a half since Netflix last took a trip to the Outer Banks, but the show's fifth and final season finally has a premiere date for you guys, and that will be August 20th as part of the news. Netflix also dropped a new trailer and some first look images of the show's return. And for the official description of the series, Outer Banks is a coming-of-age story that follows a tight-knit group as they navigate a chain of illicit events filled with mystery and adventure, a high-stakes treasure hunt, and the escalating conflict with their rivals. All right, that'll wrap up the dirt for this hour. hour. For more entertainment news, go to MyTalk1071.com. 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

0: Face your inner goblins.
1: Oh, I love the word goblin.
0: I do, too. Usually because we're goblin things up here on The Adventures of Bradley and Dawn. On My Talk 107.1, you know, when you're on your first date, at least back in the 1800s when Dawn and I were single, you like to put your best foot forward and, you know, present a respectable version of yourself, at least for the first couple dates, right? And then, you know, like...
1: And then you have a hoodie on and you're going to Target.
0: And you accidentally fart and you're fine with it, right? Well, that's apparently that's not good enough anymore. And what? So when I said release your inner goblin, it's because there's a new trend called, and I don't know how we're pronouncing this, goblin intimacy. Well, no, it's just one word. There's
1: so
0: no
1: goblin intimacy,
0: like goblin and intimacy combined. Like if they had a baby. So it's intimacy as a goblin. I don't know. I read about it and it's like the idea is, and Stormer, you're the single person here, so we're going to have to refer to you.
2: Okay.
0: Do you usually reveal your inner goblin on the first date?
2: I guess I would need more specifics of what exactly that means, but
1: like Lord of the Rings goblin, or
2: I think
1: or
2: that goblin. Just means that you're showing the most of your personality in a first date, which of course you always want to do that. You want to show the personal parts of you, but you don't want to
1: not
2: show
1: too much.
2: There's a fine line.
0: Actually the opposite, because they want you to show it all. In fact, the idea is that by revealing your inner goblin off the bat, you'll weed out partners who would never be right for you in the long run. Because after all, everyone's inner goblin comes out eventually. Why not get it out of the way sooner rather than later? Okay, so isn't that just like be the worst version of yourself?
1: But yeah. I don't think we know what our goblins are. We kind of do, but there's some that crop up that you're like, oh, that person doesn't like that about me. I didn't know that was bad.
0: Okay, yeah.
1: You know, or I didn't know that existed.
0: Like,
1: give me some examples.
0: Yeah, exactly. I think that would be helpful. So apparently this is a rebellion against showing up on dates, performing a curated version of who you think someone wants versus showing up as your real, authentic and actual self. But this is where, you know, I'm like, but you're using the word goblin, which implies that these are the less refined parts of yourself, including quirks, flaws, and imperfections. So yeah. I guess the idea is that, like, you're going to try to not be too fakey fake on the first date. Like, but I don't
1: understand. I couldn't do that, really. That would be me just, like, playing Bubble Bus on my phone the whole time. And not wearing makeup.
0: That's the goblin
1: version. And wearing a hoodie and some sweats.
0: Yeah, right.
1: And, you know, I don't know.
0: Like, what do you want to do tonight? I don't know. Where do you want to go?
1: I don't know. It's too late. Let's just play games.
0: Yeah. You want to just sit here? Okay.
1: And then eating, I don't know, definitely all the things I
0: Your
1: actually
0: bag of candy.
1: Want to order.
0: Bag Your of depression candy, bag of candy?
1: Yeah. Yeah. I'm trying to think of what else is sort of, I have a tendency if I'm out to eat to always just like, since I was a server, I bust the table. Which I know in proper etiquette you're not supposed to do.
0: I don't think
1: but
0: that's
1: I
0: goblin.
1: But I can't help it.
0: That's
1: like
0: not
1: I
0: goblin
1: stack
0: dawn.
1: Plates.
0: Goblin dawn is you're on your phone.
1: Yeah.
0: Goblin dawn is.
1: Oh, you're
0: yeah. You're
1: tell
0: playing
1: me what
0: Pokemon.
1: Goblin. Oh yeah, I'm catching Pokemon.
0: Goblin,
1: that would be.
0: But I'm not saying you're any different than anyone else. I just know the things that you do.
1: I don't do Pokemon anymore.
0: No, I know you don't. I'm just using that as an example.
1: I know. You do this too.
0: Okay.
1: You would stop that person in their conversation and go, shh, I'm trying to listen to the other table.
0: Yeah.
1: Like, stop talking. I'm trying to listen to what they're saying.
0: Yeah.
1: So you're more interested in spying on
0: people.
1: Yeah,
0: like, please, I don't need to engage you right now.
1: Yeah.
0: You're not my concern. But I think, again, it's like, you know, not being afraid to show your flaws to people. But I just,
1: I wouldn't wash my car before I went, which is something I would definitely do.
0: I didn't iron my shirt.
1: Yeah.
0: But don't you want somebody to kind of pull it out for a couple dates?
1: Sure, I do. Depends on which number.
0: I don't mean pull that out. I mean, that's at least date number two.
3: There's nothing appealing about a wiener in a movie.
0: Stormer, do you like, how are the kids like when you go on dates? Is that
1: how are the kids? I was like, what?
0: Well, we're old.
2: Like how we're dressed and stuff.
0: Like, do you feel like people are trying real hard to be like the best version of themselves when they're on a first date? Are you feeling like you're doing that?
2: I think you have that general pressure on any first date because you're just trying to make a really good impression. But because we live in this era of social media, everybody's documenting their lives 24/7, 365. I think people feel like they need to maintain the image that they've created online or in other social circles where they're maybe come off as a little fake or they're putting up a facade. But, you know, sometimes you just meet really good conversational people and you don't even think about that kind of stuff. And you, the next thing you know, 2 hours go by and you've had a wonderful conversation. So it just kind of depends. You kind of know right away, though, on a first date if that person is kind of in that mode or not. But yeah.
0: And is that a turn on? If a girl came, you know, like seeming somewhat disinterested, maybe looking at her phone.
2: Absolutely. Yeah. Get out of here. Stop wasting my time.
0: Okay, so that's not a turn on.
2: No,
0: so this goblin
1: that
0: intimacy,
1: is my goblin core.
2: Yeah, it's less like how you're dressed and how you're presenting yourself, but how you're interacting with me. That's really kind of the basis of how I'm judging a date. And like you said, if you're giving me short answers, if you're distracted on your phone or whatever, you just don't seem very engaged, then maybe we should just move on.
0: I don't think it's a good strategy. I just, and I'm sure you've got these experiences too, Dawn, but I remember one specifically where this guy said he wasn't going to get fries because he was going to get a salad. So he got a salad and then he started eating my fries. And I was like, okay, so that is maybe a goblinish kind of behavior.
1: Yeah.
0: Like, but that didn't make him appealing. Yeah. That just made me go like,
1: I'm turned off.
0: Well, yeah, it turned me off because I was like, first of all, get your own damn fries. Second of all,
1: well, if you were goblin coring or goblin intimacies, if you're doing it, you would say, get your own damn fries, because that would be your inner goblin.
0: Yeah, of course.
1: Yeah.
0: But I'm like, if you're just showing me that, like, well, no, maybe that's not his goblin because he was trying to be something else.
1: But then he ended
0: right?
1: up being goblin-ish.
0: Because he was like, I'm going to have a salad. And then, yeah, he just started not like inhaling my fries. And I was like, that's. So I don't like that behavior.
1: Yeah.
0: Of course, it's he also took me to see Bad Santa.
1: Oh.
0: As a first date.
1: That's great.
0: Anyone?
1: Yeah.
0: Have you seen that movie?
1: Uh-huh.
0: That's not a good date movie.
1: I have a friend who accidentally took his kids to see Bad Santa.
0: Ugh.
1: Yeah. Not a good idea. But I'm trying to think of, so there's something that I, when someone asks me questions about me and doesn't just have a long diatribe about themselves, I think that's a good date. So would you just like talk about yourself? Would that be,
0: again,
1: goblin intimacy?
3: I did it.
0: Yeah, maybe. I don't know, because again, I don't know the ins and outs of this particular theory. In fact, I had a lot of hard time, as is clear, trying to understand exactly what it means. Again, if you take the idea that they're saying better to just be yourself on your first date, but that's just like, that doesn't mean it has to be a goblin, because you got all parts of you. Do you see what I'm saying?
1: Yeah.
0: Like, you can be an authentic version of yourself on your first date. That does not involve being a goblin, right?
1: Yeah. It's so different because we're thinking of a perspective probably with living with someone, which I think is a different, like when I think about things that might annoy MC.
0: Yeah.
1: You know, he's like, it's okay, it's fine. Like, he never says things annoy him, but he's so neat and clean that he has to be annoyed by me. You know, that's what I think. He's like, it doesn't matter. I get stressed out about, you know, my laundry and things like that.
0: Yeah.
1: That's goblin-y.
0: That's not coming out on a first date.
1: It's not.
0: But being, it says there's nothing wrong with the mindset behind goblin intimacy, but being yourself should not be confused with a low effort, apathetic approach to dating.
1: Oh.
0: Showing up to a first date looking like you didn't try isn't goblin intimacy. It's just not caring. And quite frankly, disrespectful. Yeah.
1: No one's doing this. This is something that someone created.
0: Actually, I believe... Okay, so no, to your point, yes, I think you are absolutely right. This is a completely hyped up trend.
1: Mm-hmm.
0: But I do think I can see young people being like, yeah, I'm just going to be who I am. And I would need you to know right now that...
1: I don't like most people.
0: And I'm fine with that. And I actually think that's a selling point.
1: Oh, yeah.
0: And you're like, I don't...
1: Yeah.
2: You know what we do with people like that?
1: What?
2: We launch them off in the cannon.
1: Wow. He's got some clear rules. He's going
0: That's
1: through
0: good.
1: It, though.
0: So goblin intimacy, not on your list, Stormer.
2: No, thank you.
0: For getting a date. Okay, good. I think let's have the opposite of goblin intimacy would be what? Fairy intimacy?
1: Elf intimacy.
0: Elf intimacy. So you're an elf, not a goblin.
1: Yeah. I'm just thinking Lord of the Rings, you know?
0: You have pointy ears and felt trousers?
1: Felt trousers?
0: Yeah, well, elves usually walk around in felt pants.
1: That sounds great.
0: They like a lot of...
1: Velour?
0: No, those aren't elves. Those are just...
1: My mom with her tracksuits, her velour tracksuits.
0: Well, there you go. All right, when we come back on The Adventures of Bradley and Dawn, we need to give you an update on Taylor Swift's wedding because there's something going on this weekend. We've got to figure it out. And then Dawn has a story about Olivia Rodrigo and diapers. When we come back right here on My Talk 107.1.
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5: Jennifer Lopez says she regrets not embracing single life sooner. 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
0: Okay.
6: The most serial dater of serial daters.
5: I've been doing it all. Yeah, we know you've been doing it all wrong. 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
7: And this is as she's promoting Office Romance.
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7: 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Office Romance, exclusively on Netflix. There you go, Jennifer Lopez. I did exactly what you wanted us.
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8: 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Parasite cleanses have become one of the biggest conversations in holistic health, but are parasites really impacting more people than we think? This Sunday, we'll discuss what I've seen clinically as more patients address hidden gut infections and parasites. From digestive concerns and fatigue to skin issues and inflammation, some people experience dramatic health changes when addressing these underlying imbalances. 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

0: Okay, we've got some breaking news in, as far as Taylor Swift's wedding is concerned. Good afternoon, Brack. Friday mouth. Good afternoon. Welcome back to the Adventures of Bradley and Dawn. I got a couple updates for you. And Dawn, the first is actually relevant to the pool that we had between you, myself, and Stormer / Michael Ganger about the date of Taylor Swift's wedding. Yeah. Originally, apparently, she was going to have this wedding on June 13th. What?
1: Oh.
0: And Stormer, if I remember correctly,
1: yeah,
0: that's when you thought she was going to have it.
2: That was my pick because it's her lucky number.
0: Well, apparently that was her first choice.
1: That was her first choice. So you kind of won.
0: Well, he kind of won, but didn't. So several months ago, there were reports that the celebration was going to go down at Ocean House. This is a resort in Rhode Island.
1: Mm.
0: And sources say that the couple locked in a date.
1: Oh,
0: June
1: 30. Really?
0: Yep, June 13th, which obviously are Taylor's favorite numerals. And but here's the most intriguing part. Typically, the wedding, when it's separate from the reception, the wedding takes place first. If Taylor and Travis had planned to celebrate on June 13th, was there already a wedding ceremony in place? Meaning, have they already tied the knot?
1: Well, Stormer has some info on that. Didn't you say that there's no marriage license?
2: Yeah, so this was a story that TMZ broke about a couple hours ago. So there's a lot of rumors right now that the wedding could be happening this weekend because of all these tents that have popped up in Taylor Swift's property at her Rhode Island home.
1: Oh.
2: However, according to TMZ, they've gone through some documents. They have not filed for a marriage license in the state of Rhode Island as of yet.
0: So what I will say is there are two other competing stories to that narrative. So we've got the idea that there was going to be this event in Rhode Island, but that was scrapped. And then they decided to go north to New York City and, of course, Madison Square Garden. Well, then there are also reports that Travis Kelce had a boys' night in L.A. just as and this was like yesterday that this happened. The NFL star partied with close pals at the Bird Streets Club, a members-only restaurant and social club on the Sunset Strip in Hollywood. That was on Wednesday night, and he and his pals were photographed. At the same time, as Stormer pointed out, there is some activity in Rhode Island, and Taylor, I don't think Taylor was specifically there. Let me see if I can get the update on that. But if I remember correctly from when I first read the story, it basically seemed like he was doing boys weekend, she was doing girls weekend.
1: Mm-hmm.
0: So I wonder if it's that like a bachelor, bachelorette experience.
1: Oh, right. Because it's at her house in Rhode Island.
0: So on Wednesday afternoon, a small group of women dressed in black, one dressed in white, was spotted on the rooftop balcony of the pop superstar's estate in the Watch Hill neighborhood of Westerly. Hours later, one of her best friends, Abigail Berard, was seen on the property carrying a toddler. Thank you for the detail. It's unclear, according to Page Six, what kind of pre-wedding festivities are taking place, and nobody responded. So, I don't know. I mean, it seems likely that they're going to have a, you know.
1: Yeah, it's the weekend before,
0: bachelor,
1: right?
0: Bachelorette weekend, maybe.
1: Oh, no, it's not the weekend
0: before.
1: No,
0: it's 2 weeks.
1: It's 2 weeks before. Okay. That makes sense, unless they're trying to, like, throw us off the scent. Maybe they're going to get married this weekend and film it, and then it's going to be played on screens at Madison
0: Square
1: Garden.
0: Yeah, but spending $3 million. Yeah, that's your original theory.
1: That's my theory.
0: Yeah,
1: I feel like this is a switcheroo. There's something.

0: that they're doing. But you just always think it's the bachelorette party.
1: You always just have like conspiracy theories. What the hell would a switcheroo?
0: She likes to do those kind of things.
1: Oh.
0: She likes to surprise fans and give them little Easter
1: eggs. Oh, I think
0: eggs.
1: There'll be plenty of surprises.
0: Yeah.
1: I just think they spent $3 million on Madison Square Garden, not so they could put up a video screen. They're spending $3 million. And reportedly, I think there were reports that like there was going to be some performances.
0: Oh, I read that she has been at this studio that is in New York, like Angel something studio. Anyway, it's a recording studio. And so now people are speculating that she was practicing for a surprise for Travis, implying that she was going to sing at her own wedding something to Travis. And I said, oh, God, I don't know about that. Let's just why don't you just not do that?
1: Why?
0: Because it's so performative and it's like, I don't know. It's just kind of, do you really want to do that? I guess she does.
1: Well, I would not be surprised in the least that Taylor Swift was being performative.
0: Yeah. I'm still having a hard time. I have this image of who she really is that I made up in my head.
1: Yeah. Well, as you wrestle with your reality, I'm over here with the reported reality that, again, admittedly, we don't know. But what we do know is that there are really things happening. And I think unless there's some big weird switcherooski happening, the fact that he and his buddies are in L.A. And her gal pals are in Rhode Island, that seems to totally track. It's right before the wedding. I mean, mm-hmm. I don't know when you typically have a bachelorette experience.
0: So I would say don't ever do it the day night before your wedding because you could be locked in a trunk or something or in Las Vegas and you can't get back. Or, you know, you're so drunk that it ruins the next day.
1: Yeah.
0: Like, don't do that. But weekend before, it's fine.
1: Well, this would be two weekends.
0: Two weekends. Well, maybe they have a lot of things to still have come together.
1: Yeah, well, and they got stuff going on, right? Yeah. Like, so they're still, you know, busy people, and he's got stuff going on. So maybe this was just the weekend that worked.
0: Mm-hmm.
1: And if they want us to know about it, I'm sure they will let us know. But at this point, you know, that's the latest.
0: Maybe. I know we talked about, or I did earlier this year, about when the training camps were. Maybe some of his friends, this is the weekend that they could actually...
1: Yeah.
0: Without training camp stuff being in the way.
1: I'm sure it has something to do with the schedule. All right, when we come back on The Adventures of Bradley and Dawn, we're going to do something that we enjoy doing each day on the program, and that's read one-star reviews right here on My Talk 107.1.

0: is fun.
1: It really takes my mind off things. And oh my God, do I have a lot of things on my mind. A lot.
0: My talk. Everything entertainment.
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9: And let's take a look at your 5 Eyewitness News Twin Cities weather for this hour. Your forecast for the rest of today. Scattered thunderstorms are expected this afternoon as we hit a high of 74, then partly cloudy skies tonight with a low of 54. Looking ahead to the weekend, though, for your Saturday, mostly sunny and 76. And then for your Sunday, partly cloudy and 74. And right now, my talk, it's partly cloudy and 71.
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13: 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I don't understand it.
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19: Smoothie places in the USA.
18: Smoothies. All right, I'm going to bring us to another landmark in America's capital.
19: Yes.
18: In honor of our 250th anniversary this time.
19: Yes.
18: We're headed to the International Spy Museum in Washington, D.C.
19: Ooh.
18: It's a museum of spies.
19: Yes.
18: Where they
19: okay.
18: tell you everything and then they disappear you.
19: Yes.
18: So once you go in, you never come out.
19: Yes. There's a big slide at the end.
18: Whee!
19: And you end up in jail.
18: And that's where we're going to go first, but don't think you're leaving this segment. First up, we've got Christina, who went to the International Spy Museum, and she said, "This place is trash," and gave it a one-star review. "Your establishment is too expensive to get into, and I would not take a chance on wasting my money on the idea of it at all, as your admission prices does not meet the expectation needs of our economy, capital E, here, from a would-be, could-be tourist budget aspect, such as most of Washington, D.C. District of Columbia does for its visitors. As a clue, y'all need to get your noses out of the air because whoopee-doo, the looks of your underpants does not impress me much."
19: What, Shania?
18: I think Christina lost
19: It's
18: the
19: like
18: assignment.
19: She started to write it and then she went away for 2 hours and then picked up but didn't read what she wrote
18: exactly.
19: before. And she did that 4 days in a row.
18: Exactly. And I don't know what... Y'all need to get your nose out of the air because whoopee-doo-doo, the looks of your
19: underpants.
18: Well, she put two underpants emojis and says, "does not impress me much." And every time she said "your," she put it in parentheses. Your. I don't know what that means. I'm very confused. Oof. Also, I'm pretty sure she didn't go.
19: Really?
18: Because it was so expensive.
19: Okay. Honey, Christine.
18: It's
19: what do
18: Christina.
19: We say? Christina,
18: Get
19: what do we
18: right.
19: say about
18: She went
19: this?
18: To all that trouble, Dawn.
19: I'm sorry. So, yeah.
18: Anyway.
19: Okay.
18: Good luck to her. Where are we going?
19: We're going to go to Smoothie King in Colorado Springs. And Dorianne gave this one-star review. "I'm extremely disappointed with my experience. I had an issue with my smoothie bowl and was told to come into the physical store to resolve it. I drove over 30 minutes out of my way, only to be told by the manager, Simon, that he couldn't help me. That alone was frustrating, but the situation only got worse from there. Simon repeatedly made excuses about his new staff not being properly trained. While that may be an internal issue, it has nothing to do with me as a paying customer. I should not have to waste my time or gas because your team isn't prepared to handle basic situations. On top of that, I was addressed as Sir multiple times, despite being clearly a woman. That was not only careless, but also disrespectful and added to an already frustrating experience."
18: Oof. That's unfortunate.
19: Oh, boy. I do kind of like come into the store to resolve your smoothie bowl. Well, if they wanted to correct it, then you'd have to go back to the store. They're not going to deliver it to you. I'm sorry that you live 30 minutes away, but that's not their problem. I don't know what happened when they got here. There was an issue with her smoothie bowl.
18: Yeah, but I mean, I guess I just don't get what the issue could have been that he couldn't help with.
19: I don't know. He was like, sorry. I think he was like, she came in, there was an issue, she got it resolved. I'm convinced that he made it right for her, but then he kept going, sorry, this is new employees and they don't know how to make the peanut butter whatever bowl.
18: Yeah, but she says he couldn't help me. She drives 30 minutes out of her way only to be told by the manager that he couldn't help me.
19: Mm.
18: But they told you had to come in to resolve it, but then they couldn't help. Something doesn't
19: I don't get it.
18: Add up.
19: I don't know.
18: Yeah.
19: Well,
18: she's either drunk or she left something out.
19: And don't call her sir.
18: Well, that would be really, yeah, that's, yeah.
19: Mm-hmm.
18: All right, let's go back to the International Spy Museum where Alpha Had was not impressed and gave it a one-star review. "Hey, there's an ice cream truck that often parks illegally in front of the spy museum." Why are you laughing?
19: It might be a spy.
18: "Blocking a pedestrian crossing. You know, it's very disturbing to have to cross that blind spot every day as a DC local. It would be great. Hey, if the museum
19: didn't say hey.
18: If the museum can take some responsibility and prevent it, given it's like mainly here for museum clients, okay?
19: You see here, okay? Hey.
18: Alpha, you're reviewing the International Spy Museum about an ice cream truck that illegally parks in front of the museum. It's
19: so
18: what
19: why
18: does
19: don't
18: that
19: you go to
18: do?
19: The ice cream truck's website or on
18: I'm
19: Google
18: sure
19: and the, review the ice cream truck?
18: Unless the Spy Museum is like, we are allowing this to be here because whatever.
19: Then it's not illegal.
18: Some tells me it wouldn't be illegally parked then, so it's probably an independent contractor. Call the city of the district, or call the district. Let them figure it out. This is not the Spy Museum's problem, sir. This is a Wendy's.
19: Right. Okay, let's go back to smoothies. This is called Beverly Hills Juice in Beverly Hills, and Sarah hated it. Here's her one-star review.
12: I came because of the raving reviews, but the service left a bad taste in my mouth. Smoothie itself was okay, but not worth $17. Person at the counter was low-key rude. First of all, the menu is confusing as hell. You had to add a smoothie base to a juice to get a smoothie? What? And they are charged separately? What is this convoluted system? They also don't have protein add-ons. Seems like a basic requirement at a juice smoothie shop. When I asked about these things, the person at the front made it seem intuitive, like I was the stupid one, and pointed to the $2 spirulina add-on when I asked about protein, which has 3 grams of protein, LOL. I'm sorry, I don't usually post reviews for average to below average experiences, but just felt like my experience here was annoying and pretentious. Wouldn't recommend.
19: I think there's somebody here that's annoying and pretentious, and it's not Beverly Hills Juice.
18: Yeah, although I would expect Beverly Hills Juice to be pretentious because it's in Beverly Hills. Also, it's called Beverly Hills Juice, not Beverly Hills Smoothie. So if their focus is on juice and they don't have a lot of smoothie options, maybe go to Smoothie King.
19: You
18: want to
19: build a smoothie? Yeah.
18: You know, go find a place that's tropical smoothies or something.
19: And why are you not expecting it to be $17 in Beverly Hills?
18: Exactly.
19: I'm surprised that's the price.
18: Mm-hmm.
19: If you go to Erewhon, it's $26.
18: Exactly. Okay, let's go back to our nation's capital, the International Spy Museum, where they have all sorts of spies and things. Abigail was really underwhelmed when she went and gave it a 1-star review. It's pretty crummy to charge kids over 13 years old full adult price.
19: What?
18: And then insist that they can't enter without an individual over 18 years old. Either sell tickets for anyone under 18 at a reduced price, since they aren't honored without an accompanying adult, or treat everyone who is charged at adult prices equally. My very calm, very responsible teen kids wanted to go. This is not a topic that interests me, and I plan to sit in the lobby the whole time that they were in the museum and wait for them. If the museum wants to insist that someone who doesn't want to view their museum, I'm a DC resident, must buy a ticket and walk through the museum, expect a bad review.
19: Mm. So she doesn't want to go in with her kids. She doesn't want to pay for her.
18: Yeah, she thinks her kids should get in cheap because she has to go in with her kids.
19: Yeah, and she doesn't want to go with her kids. She just wants to send them in
18: there. That's the real issue here, ma'am. It is not the International Spy Museum that's the problem. You are the problem because you don't want to go with your kids.
19: Yes.
18: Maybe you should just find an 18-year-old who will go with your kids or another adult in your life, you know. The fact that you don't want to go. Also, can you just imagine those kids having to deal with that mom? Like,
19: she's playing Candy Crush
18: really
19: on her phone.
18: I want to go with you. I'm going to sit in here. And now I have to walk through with you guys. Ugh, hurry up.
19: Right.
18: You're fun.
19: Yeah.
18: All right.
19: Okay. Let's go to Jamba Juice in Joliet, Illinois. And Jose had this 1-star review. I love the smoothies that they make here, and I never go without my Power Bowl every morning here. But today's service was terrible. I ordered 2 Power Bowls, and Mike, the cashier, decided to not tell me that they were out of bananas and prepared the bowls anyway without asking me if I wanted to change my order. I know is a simple human mistake, but that's how bad business starts. I would be very upset if I go to get an oil change, but I'll get a brake job instead. We'll probably will not be coming back here. Mm. For simple human error, I rather stay local.
18: Okay.
19: I don't think you can compare not getting bananas on your acai bowl or whatever you're having to a brake job and an oil change.
18: Yeah. One would just damage your car. The other one is just unfortunate.
19: Yeah. It's too bad.
18: Yeah.
19: Maybe.
18: And I bet you could have just said, oh, I don't want it then. Thank you.
19: Yeah. Like, don't you have bananas? Just add it.
18: Yeah.
19: Did you ask?
18: I'd like something else. It's hard sometimes for people to just speak up when things don't go their way, and instead they run to the comments.
19: That's right. Oh, it looks like Mike told them they were out of bananas, so yeah. Anyway.
18: Do better. All right, let's go back to our nation's capital and the International Spy Museum. And this time, someone by the name of Ziljan gave it a 1-star review. Don't get me wrong. Everyone is amazing.
19: Oh,
18: but we were kicked out of the gift shop for not having a chaperone. My group is made up of 17 and 18-year-olds.
19: Oh.
18: I understand the rule for 12 and under, but we are mostly adults.
19: Mm.
18: We should be trusted, which I would have understood, but the worker was very rude about it.
19: Here we go again with the age thing.
18: Oh, I wonder why they have a rule to keep children accompanied by adults.
19: Yes.
18: Because of shenanigans. And I also love, this is so obviously a child who's like, where did it say? We were kicked out of, my group is made up to 17 years old. I understand the rule for, but we are mostly adults. We should be trusted.
19: Okay. All right. Okay.
18: Yeah.
19: All right. Okay, do you want to do one more? Or should we go?
18: I think we got to run.
19: We got to run.
18: Mostly because I got to run, you guys. I'm headed off to
19: That's Twin Cities Live.
18: I'm going to be hosting with Elizabeth today. That's at 3 o'clock, which means I got to head out right now. But the good news is Dawn's coming back with a very special guest to play the 5-second rule. See you on Monday.
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16: 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Celebrating leaders and icons in our community, making a difference for LGBTQ plus Minnesotans. This week, we're remembering the late Gene Nicholas Treader. In the 70s, he and his friends organized the first Twin Cities commemoration of the Stonewall Riots. And around the same time, he began collecting LGBT-themed items in hopes that gay history wouldn't be forgotten. His dedication to collecting and organizing books, documents, and photographs and artifacts helped him amass a collection that was donated to the University of Minnesota Libraries in the year 2000, and now occupies 3,000 linear feet of space as the Gene Nicholas Treader Collections and GLBT Studies. Along the way, he produced and hosted a gay and lesbian music radio show and co-chaired Minnesota's Gay Games Committee in 1982. Gene retired as full-time curator of his collection in 2011 and passed away in 2022. Thank you, Gene Nicholas Treader, and thank you, My Talkers, for listening to Pride Speaks. 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
4: 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What are we-

0: Welcome into another exciting edition of the 5 Second Rule, the game where my talk hosts have 5 seconds to say three things. Let's meet our contestants for the game today. Per usual, that's Don McClain.
1: Hello.
0: But filling in for Bradley Trainer while he's off doing Twin Cities Live, we got Leah. Honk if you're horny.
1: Horny.
0: Welcome in, Leah. How you doing?
2: Hey.
1: Well, I just happy pulled to be her here. In because I actually forgot he was leaving, and I'm like, oh gosh, I need to go find somebody to play this game. And of course, you're always willing.
2: I love it. I love the 5 second rule.
0: Mm-hmm. Willing and able. Thank you so much, Leah, for joining us.
2: Well,
0: today.
2: Thanks for sharing those food porn snacks. I ate half a bag of those wasabi steak things.
0: What'd you think of the caramel?
2: I bought those in Korea.
1: Yeah.
2: And I make Mark bring those home for me every time he goes. Those are amazing.
1: Well, you can get them at Dragon Star and probably other places.
2: Yeah. Well, I'm going to go back and get those steak ones because I've never had those. Those were game-changing.
1: Yeah.
0: Yeah, they were growing on me. I didn't think they tasted a lot like steak at first, but then I cleansed my palate, and I'm like, okay,
1: with
0: now
1: caramel
0: really,
1: corn.
2: With caramel corn!
0: It brought the flavor out. It worked, and I really like that.
2: They do kind of partner well together.
0: Yeah. I did try both of them at the same time.
1: Yeah, we shoved both of them in our pie holes at the same time.
2: I like your style.
1: Yeah.
2: I like that.
0: All right. Well,
2: you have a mouthful of caramel corn?
0: Well, actually, I was literally going to grab a piece of the caramel one right here.
3: Did you eat your ice cream?
0: No, I put it back in the freezer. Okay. I almost forgot about it, though. It was almost going to melt.
2: Oh, I forgot about my ice cream the other day, by the way.
0: Yeah. All right, I'm going to eat them two at the
1: will.
0: Same time.
1: Okay, we will. Okay. He's going to do both at the same time again.
2: Crunch, crunch, crunch.
1: I think he just wants to eat more.
2: He wants more. It's such a snacky afternoon.
0: Both flavors work somehow. I don't know why.
1: You're so cute. It's such a snacky afternoon.
2: It is. I like hardly ever snack. And then this afternoon, I've
1: really?
2: Been like, yeah.
1: Oh, I do.
2: I mean, I stack the snack drawer, but I don't really. I just do that because Brittany gets hangry.
1: Yeah.
2: And so I have to keep her fed. And that was Kendall's job before. And since I'm.
0: Oh, I see.
1: Yeah.
2: Covering for Kendall.
0: What does Brittany usually need to overcome her hangriness?
2: I've been plying her with those good wasabi almonds.
0: Okay.
2: And the other sort of flavors of almonds. Those are usually pretty good. I got these really good little Biscoff cookies with the cream filling.
0: Ooh.
1: Yeah. I didn't need to know those existed.
2: I shared one with Don the other day. Those are real good.
0: Oh, what's the filling?
2: It's like a kind of like an Oreo cream, but it's got it's vanilla flavor, I think.
1: Yeah, it's not
0: okay, so
1: as
0: it's not
1: sweet.
0: Just like cookie butter filling.
2: No.
0: It's something else.
2: You can get one of those with cookie butter, and then they have one with like coffee. But I think coffee flavored things sometimes are a little bitter to me.
1: Definitely.
0: Hmm. Except ice cream. Take. Coffee ice cream's good.
2: Yeah. Certain brands. It's got to be the right brand.
0: Certain
2: the Trader
0: brands.
2: Joe's coffee ice cream. Too bitter.
0: Okay.
2: Just a big weenie.
1: Okay. I won't get that.
0: All right.
2: Don't get that. Or do and try it.
0: Yep.
2: We'll do food porn.
0: Or go
2: week.
0: Back I to the drawing you. Board, Trader Joe's. I don't know what to tell you. Maybe check out Aldi's coffee ice cream. Oh, wait. They're the same company.
2: All right. Right.
0: All right. Well, we're talking a lot of food here to wrap up
1: today.
0: Our Friday, but that is not going to be our topic today for the 5 second rule. Actually, we're going to celebrate a day happening on Sunday. It is International Yoga Day. Let's talk about yoga for the 5 second rule, okay?
2: I did some yoga this morning.
0: Oh, did you?
2: Yeah.
0: Okay. The hot yoga?
2: No. I have my air conditioner.
0: Terrible. Okay, gotcha.
1: Hot yoga is torture.
2: It's always a little farty yoga, though, let me tell you.
0: Gets a little stinky.
2: Do a little wind release.
0: Yeah, exactly.
1: Gosh.
2: Namaste. Yeah.
0: You got Bradley there saying stuff like this.
4: How did you come across stink holes, girl?
0: Just hot yoga. That's how.
2: Hot yoga.
1: Yeah.
0: All right, Leo. Well, because you are a guest, you get to go first today.
2: Let's do it. 5 seconds.
0: Name three benefits of practicing daily yoga.
2: Mindfulness, flexibility, stress relief.
1: Wow. Mm. It's like you're a yogi master.
0: Yep, increased flexibility, mobility, enhanced strength and balance, better posture, which all
2: planks.
0: Of us could do better in our posture, the office
1: always.
0: Chairs we sit in, cardiovascular and joint health, stress relief, sharpened focus, mood enhancement, can even improve your sleep too.
2: Mm-hmm.
0: All right.
1: I mean,
2: for restless leg
1: syndrome.
0: Oh, really?
2: Mm-hmm. It's panacea.
0: Gotcha.
1: Oh.
0: I don't know what that means.
1: Isn't that whenever all the continents are together?
2: That's Pangea.
0: All right, Don, your turn now. You have 5 seconds. Name three yoga poses.
1: Oh, child's pose, my favorite. Mm-hmm. Downward dog and warrior pose.
0: There you
2: nice.
0: Go. Well done. Yes, child's pose, mountain pose, downward facing dog, warrior two, tree,
1: salute
0: easy.
1: The sun.
0: There's even a cat and a cow pose, apparently.
2: Yes! Cat cow!
0: Ooh.
1: Cat dog.
0: Living in a world with a little cat dog.
1: Sorry, that was a show on Nickelodeon. Did your kids watch that?
0: I know that show too, because I loved watching Cat Dog growing up.
1: I loved Cat Dog. It's because my daughters are around the same age.
0: Yeah, we're the same age, exactly. So
2: it's always just a tick younger.
0: Although I don't know if my mom would know what Cat Dog is. That's just it.
2: Did you have a lot of unsupervised television time? Is that what you're saying? You out your mom for that? Jason.
0: If my dad was home, yes. If she was home, not as much.
2: Okay, there we go.
0: All right, back to your turn, Leah. You have 5 seconds. Name three essential props used in a yoga class.
2: You need a mat, you need a block, and a strap.
0: Oh my gosh, those are literally the top three answers I have. Well done, Leah. Maybe a bolster, some blankets.
2: How about mat spray to...
0: Oh, yeah.
1: Oh, disinfectant.
0: Yes, exactly.
2: I never use it, though. My mat is so stinky.
0: Apparently, a lot of people wear eye pillows as well.
2: Oh, Dandy, yeah, you can do that.
0: Okay, what's an eye pillow, Leah?
2: Well, it's a little sack filled with, like, usually, like, some, like, flaxseed or chia seeds, and then it's got, like, a little, like, lavender oil maybe in it.
0: Yep, that's exactly what it says.
2: And then just, like, a little weighted pillow.
1: Oh,
2: like,
1: yeah, I do that every night. Except it has rice in it.
2: Yeah, rice.
1: And it's about 15 pounds.
0: Yeah.
1: I mean, it puts me right to sleep. Oh, I just put it over my face, and it's like a weighted blanket for your head.
2: Oh, nice.
1: It's just like, and you can put it in the freezer or the microwave. I'll make you one.
2: Please. I would love that.
0: With all that rice, though, you might as well like drop your phone in some water and let that absorb all the moisture if you're using all that rice, too, at the same time. But yeah, apparently these eye pillows signal to the nervous system that it's time to rest.
1: That's why I fall asleep right away.
2: My nervous system really need the signals. I'm usually ready to rest.
0: fair enough. All right, Dawn, back to your turn now. You have 5 seconds to name three items you should always pack in your yoga bag.
1: Oh, those non-slippy socks, a towel, and some water.
0: Exactly.
2: I would add your yoga punch card too.
1: Oh yeah,
2: yeah.
0: There's punch cards for yoga, like sometimes. Like sandwiches.
2: Yeah.
0: Oh, cool.
2: You prepay them.
0: That's smart.
2: They punch them. They're all digital now.
0: Everything's digital these days. Oh, these darn kids and their digital technology. All right. Yeah, you got your yoga mat, your towel, your strap in your bag. Otherwise, you probably got a water bottle. Mm-hmm. Maybe you need a little snack like a granola bar, pouches, some trail mix.
2: I don't know.
0: But yeah, you want to keep some cleaning products potentially in your yoga bag. And, you know, it doesn't hurt to have a stick of deodorant, too.
2: No, I'm a purist. I'm a hippie. No Dio. No Dio.
0: You work too many jobs to be a hippie. I'm sorry.
1: Yeah.
2: I do. I use natural deodorant, though. It's ideal.
0: Okay.
1: Do you really? Do you rub a crystal on your pits?
2: I did that for a while.
1: It doesn't work.
2: It doesn't work at all.
1: No.
2: But I tried it. Like, my family still roasts me over that.
0: Like a crystal from a cave?
2: It's like a salt crystal.
1: It's like a salt crystal rock. And I had a friend in college who used that. And I'm like, dude,
2: it doesn't work.
1: It does not work. You're starting to stink.
0: I love hippy dippy BS.
2: Oh, yeah. I'm a crunchy mom, like hardcore.
0: All right, Leah. Well, let's go back to the crunchy mom herself. Let's go back to your turn. You have 5 seconds. Name three typical sounds that you hear during a peaceful yoga session.
2: Farts.
0: You're not wrong.
2: Ohms. And cleansing breaths.
0: Absolutely. Yeah, you might hear a toot or two. You know, muscles are moving. God. You know,
2: wind releasing.
0: Exactly. Maybe some soft instrumental music, you guys, or chants or mantras.
1: A sound bowl.
0: Some down tempo beats. Maybe some chimes or gongs.
2: I used to make the yoga mix CDs for my friend Greg, who is our yoga instructor.
1: There you go. Did you get a discount on your yoga classes?
2: I did. I got free classes.
1: Yeah. Oh, yeah.
2: Yeah.
1: I used to do cheerleading.
2: I burned
1: mixes.
2: Him off a Napster.
1: Napster
2: yoga music.
0: Oh, that's amazing. All right, guys, I think we got time for just one more on today's show. You both have 5 seconds. Name three celebrities you would like to do a hot yoga session with.
1: Well, Henry Cavill. Mm-hmm.
0: Especially after that
1: Jeremy
0: photo.
1: Jeremy Allen White and Gwyneth. No.
0: Gwyneth Paltrow?
2: No, I don't want to do it with her.
1: Charlize.
2: Charlize, maybe. Yeah.
0: Ooh, yeah, that'd be nice.
2: I don't love hot yoga, but
1: Hot yoga is really hard to do.
2: It is.
1: It's like 150 in there. Ugh. Well, thank you so much for joining us this week. And Leah, thanks for filling in for the 5 second rule. And hey, I'm not going to be here for a while. I'm going to be back in a couple of weeks. But Bradley will be here with Leah next
2: week. I'm going to be here next week.
1: Yes. Bye.
2: Bye.
3: Real talk is fun.
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3: 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Everything entertainment.
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2: Hey, good afternoon, My Talk. Hope you're having a great Friday. Ready for a great weekend. And if you're driving right now, we've got some traffic to keep you updated on. I-35W northbound between 3rd Street and Washington Avenue. Watch out for a crash there, causing a little bit of congestion. Elsewhere in the metro, it is moving pretty smoothly for the most part, except for I-94 westbound. There is a crash between I-494 and exit 215 Weaver Lake Road. That is in Maple Grove. And it looks like it is going to be quite a nice weekend for Father's Day, for Juneteenth celebrations, for all the summer fun that is going on. We are probably going to see some showers continuing until 8 o'clock tonight, and a severe thunderstorm watch is in effect. We're going to roll through that tonight. We're going to see lows about 52, and then we are waking up to sunshine, blue skies, and a high of 74 tomorrow. Right now, it's 69 at My Talk.
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2: And taking a look at some Hollywood and beyond news for you, we might have a new couple alert just a few days after we learn she'll be featured in Benson Boone's latest music video. The backflip-loving singer and Alex Earl were photographed on a dinner date at Craig's, a restaurant in L.A. yesterday. Boone posted a TikTok from what appeared to be the set for the video shoot for his forthcoming single, The Time of My Life. It's going to be a busy summer for Benny. He's kicking off his Wanted Man tour on July 7th. And you might want to pour out that cup of Luke's coffee in honor of Lorelai and Rory. This week, Netflix announced that Stars Hollow will no longer be part of the streaming lineup. The Gilmore Girls will be leaving Netflix after 12 years. Also announced, Sex and the City and Zoe 101 will no longer be available to stream on Netflix after the end of this month. And the legendary director, best known for co-creating Cheers, Friends, and Will and Grace, James Burrows, has passed away at the age of 85. For more than 50 years, Burrows was one of the most influential and beloved directors in television history. He directed more than 1,000 episodes of television and helped create some of the most iconic series ever produced, including The Mary Tyler Moore Show, Taxi, Frasier, and The Big Bang Theory. And that's the dirt we've got for you this hour. More starts right now. 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

0: Go, girls.
1: You know, Mike.
2: Yeah.
1: Hi, welcome to the BK. Well, Mike.
2: Hi, thank
1: welcome
2: you.
1: To the BK show.
2: I appreciate that. You haven't welcomed me in so long.
1: I was going to say, when's the last time you got welcomed to your own show?
2: It's been very rare. Very rarely has that ever happened. But today.
1: Never happened to me.
2: Feels good. Hey, Brittany. Welcome to the BK show.
1: Thank you.
2: Hey, Leah. Welcome to the BK show.
3: Hey, it's court ordered. I'm here, so, you know, whatever.
1: This would be like a Britney's Make-A-Wish. It's all been a Make-A-Wish this whole time. That would make actually so much sense in my brain. If somebody goes, hey, side note, we've been working really hard to, like, quit looking at each other.
2: This is the Truman Show. She's having her Truman Show moment.
1: If you guys were like...
2: She saw the light come down.
1: Like, hey, Beverly has paid us for 2 years to create this show for you to, like, give you an outlet to talk about Bravo because your families and your friends have pooled together money to, like, have you have a stream of consciousness for 3 hours. I'd go, that clocks. That makes sense. Listen, have you ever, like, blown up your life for something stupid?
2: Yeah, definitely.
3: Probably once a decade, yeah.
1: Yeah, okay, once a decade. Or, like, your fantasy football. Sometimes you got really obsessed with fantasy
2: football. I'm still, like, 3 hours a week into podcasts for a fantasy football season that doesn't happen for another 4 months. So, yeah, I'm all in. I'm all in. Who wants to do a league?
1: So, I know this is shocking, mm-hmm. as I have been sober for 16 years. I have an addictive personality.
2: No.
1: I know.
2: You don't say.
3: Hyperfixation?
1: Hyper. I mean, it took me, I don't know how many months. I just bought a purse online. I've been hunting it for probably a year.
2: I've been very proud of you. You have been very much. So a lot of times, I'm serious.
1: Thank
2: a lot of times
1: you.
2: We'll be sitting here randomly at like 4:30 during a break and be like, Mike, let me show you something. And you show me a purse and I'm like, oh, okay. And then you're like, but if it gets too high, I'm not going to touch it. I'm not going to do it. Like, okay. And you haven't bought anything until recently. And I'm very proud of you. Took your time.
1: Thank you.
3: I think the purchase was worth it.
1: I got a very pink bag, a very used bag by this girl who like restores bags, and I'm excited about it. But I'm blowing up my life. We're doing this step challenge at work, blowing up my life. And if you can relate, it would be the similar things that I'm blowing up my life for. Like my house is so dirty.
2: Mm-hmm.
1: There are dishes in the sink. I found out I haven't turned the dryer on, and that clothes might be all ruined now. Like,
2: oh wow,
1: for a day or two,
2: yeah,
1: it's fine. And which is crazy because the treadmill is right next to it. But we're doing this step challenge, and blowing up my world. The closest similarity I can say to how I casually blow up my world during this step challenge, and if anybody can relate to the idea of just it doesn't matter, is if somebody was to take my computer right now and download The Sims on it.
2: Oh sure, sure,
1: it
2: sure.
1: would destroy me
2: mm-hmm.
1: because I would stay up till 3 a.m. perfecting my Sim's life, making sure her house, her mansion was clean.
2: There's nothing more satisfying than cleaning somebody else's house when you're controlling them in a digital world and watching your own house just go into disrepair. It's amazing.
1: There has to be like a disorder mm-hmm. in my brain around that.
2: Well, I'm with
1: why
2: you.
1: Why do I want my Sim, this is like a simulated life little character game, to be a master chef? And I don't know how to do a hard, one of those eggs, what are those eggs that you put in hot water to get, like,
3: poached?
2: Yes, eggs,
1: and I can't poach an egg.
2: Oh, okay. But your Sim went to school and now can poach eggs like crazy.
1: Like 45 of them.
2: It's like the Farm Simulator, too. It's amazing how many people are into farm simulators.
1: Yeah.
2: And I'm like, so what's your favorite thing to do as a hobby in your gaming world? And it's just like, oh, I just like planting corn and then, you know, going through the harvest, pulling the corn, put it in the bin, doing the whole thing. I'm like, you can do that for a living, you know? Like, there's
1: or
2: places.
1: Or not even for a living. You could just, like, grow your own food.
2: Well, there's that, too. Yeah, I mean, you like, can on a smaller scale. But, like, there are, you know, farmers are needed, and they are existing. And, I mean, if you really, truly love that, you don't have to work all day to get home to then manage your farm. You could actually have one.
1: Can you, like, do, like, 3 ears of corn? Can you grow like
2: three sweet corn, like
1: stalks?
2: Three stalks of corn. There's some pretty small sweet corn planted areas and gardens that I've seen.
1: But imagine, because I have Minneapolis. Mm-hmm. I live in Minneapolis and our yards are small. What if I just had like three corn plants?
3: Yeah, my neighbors do that. It's like kind of like a little bonus landscaping. They just have a couple stalks of corn. Like
1: really?
2: There you go.
3: Yeah.
1: That's wild.
3: Yeah, just treat it like landscaping that you can eat.
1: Okay.
3: I have like sweet potatoes growing in my flower pots.
2: Forget the sod. Your whole backyard could just be a garden.
1: Yeah.
2: You know what I'm saying?
1: That's what I'm saying, except that also is work. So
2: that's a lot of work, yeah.
1: What do we think about turf?
2: Turf?
3: No.
2: AstroTurf straight out of the Brady Bunch you're talking?
1: Pretty much.
2: Okay.
3: Go-Go's going to skin her knees on that.
1: But like, we don't go back there that often and play because it's this. My backyard is exclusively for the dogs to poop and pee in. Yep. That's why we've moved everything to the front yard. She parties in the front. Dogs poop in the back.
3: I don't think I'd want my dogs pooping on a carpet.
2: It's easier to clean. The clean turf, you'd have to do a lot more cleanup. Like, it's not going to, you're going to, which I mean, they make turf for it. Like, that's, it's not, you won't be the first person to do that.
1: All right.
2: You just have to go with the scooper every day and scoop them up or every few days.
1: Okay. I'm intrigued.
2: You're cool with that? Okay.
1: I don't know. I don't know. I just, I'm all over the place today. I did do 30,000 steps yesterday, so.
2: That would explain why you're just kind of melting down at this point.
1: I am. My body is fine. I'm so hungry all the time.
2: One of the other step challengers earlier today, I heard they're like, I have to go ice my knees because I did 30,000 yesterday and I don't think I can make it today. And I can't just have my body breaking down here on day five of this challenge.
3: So. It's like those ultra marathoners that their body just breaks down and they end up like convulsing into the finish line.
1: Speaking of.
2: Yeah.
1: Grandma's is tomorrow.
2: That's awesome.
1: Yeah.
2: Yes.
1: What is it? The 100th? 100th grandma's? Or did we make that up? Or was it 50th? Remember, we got all excited.
2: We got real excited. It is.
1: I think it's the 100th.
2: I think you probably are right.
1: The 100th grandma's marathon. So if you know somebody headed off to grandma's, they're probably heading up there today, sleeping at some random.
2: 50th.
1: Okay. We lied.
2: 50th. It's half of that. You're
1: close. Never mind. We don't care then.
2: Yeah, yeah, yeah. Call us in 50 years.
3: Call us in 50 years. When we're all
1: super alive still.
2: Yeah, definitely. But 50th, that's awesome. That's amazing.
1: I know. Grandma's is, I've never done it.
2: Me either.
1: Never done it.
2: Mm-mm.
1: I know that they have like all variants of race because today of the 5K and a half, and then tomorrow will be the marathon proper.
2: Yeah, that's exciting.
1: That's exciting. My nanny, Maddie, has been training. Everyone I talked to, because Brian down at the cafeteria, he's been training too.
2: Yeah.
3: Common theme. Grandma's?
1: Mm-hmm.
3: Oh, good.
1: And like common theme that is with every marathoner I know is they're all convinced they haven't trained enough.
2: Oh, okay.
1: But it's like.
3: That's what my sister goes through this like every year.
1: Every year.
3: Every year.
1: Everyone I talked to, and they all do great.
2: Mm-hmm.
1: So if you're a marathoner heading to grandma's right now and you're listing, first off, we're about to lose you somewhere in St. Cloud. Sorry, we're going to miss you. But no, nobody's trained enough. Ever. Nobody wakes up, and it's kind of like having a kid. You're never ready to run 26.2 miles because it's not natural.
2: No, nobody should be.
1: So nobody is ever ready to run a marathon, so you're ready. Nobody's ever ready to have a kid.
0: Amazing, sweetie.
1: 1,000.
2: There you go.
1: No one's ever ready to have a kid. You're going to be fine. You're going to do great. We're really proud of you. Thanks for representing the cities at grandma's.
2: Amazing.
1: You're amazing. Also, Sunday.
2: Yes, big warning, it is Father's Day on Sunday, so if you get in a last-second gift for your old man, you got to get those done. Get those done quick.
1: My father's dead.
2: Yep.
1: So I won't be partaking this year. I actually never have.
2: Oh, okay. Well, there's that, too.
3: Mm-hmm. I think I knocked it out of the park this year.
2: Ooh, what'd you do?
1: Can you say?
3: My dad got his gift yesterday in the mail.
2: Okay.
3: He and my mom just did a trip to Egypt.
2: Okay.
3: And I found an old vintage print of a Egypt travel poster from like the 20s, and I framed it and I sent it out to him.
2: Oh, that's
3: And he hung it up in his little corner.
1: That's such a good thing that not you wouldn't do for yourself necessarily.
3: Mm-hmm. Yeah.
1: That's thoughtful. If you have a last second panic, I can't stress enough. I rented a car on Turo, T-U-R-O.
2: Yeah, that was fun.
1: Super
3: fun.
1: It's like somewhere between like $200 and $300. So
2: depending
1: like,
2: on the car, yeah.
1: Yeah, I bet you could. Yeah, totally. So rent a Kia Soul. 2013 Kia Soul.
2: Happy Father's Day, Dad. Driving around in a Prius.
3: Get a little hamster outfit. Well, recreate the video.
1: You know what? You know,
3: that'll be fun.
1: You know what's rare? Camrys.
2: Yes, there
1: maybe
2: you go.
1: You've heard of one. Like a 2004 Camry.
3: Dads love a good Camry.
1: Mm-hmm. I love a good Camry.
3: Dads, some white sneakers.
2: I drive a Dodge Stratus. People are afraid of me.
1: Rent him that.
2: Yes.
1: So we can yell that at the dinner table.
2: Love that.
1: So Father's Day warning, get your life together, get dad something. Dads are easy.
2: They are. Mine's so easy.
1: What do you, can you say?
2: I can definitely tell him what I'm getting him. The opportunity to just make a trip to Vegas by himself. So that's what he did.
1: Really?
2: Yeah.
3: Good
2: he's out
3: him.
2: Having fun. He's having a good old time. I said, hey, you do it. It's your he's like, are you sure this day worked out well? Everything worked out well? I was like, yeah, you go do it. It's your day.
1: So that means if you don't, because keep in mind, I saw my dad once a year, and shockingly enough, it was never on Father's Day.
2: Yeah.
1: Does that mean you're I don't have to do anything for Father's Day if Father's Day passes.
2: I got him a little something next time we hang out. We'll see. Yeah, I got him a little couple things, but it's always fun, easy stuff.
1: Okay, I get that.
2: Yeah.
1: Because I feel like my mom's always in Florida for Mother's Day, and so I kind of go, well, we don't need to get you anything.
2: Yeah, and my new dad, because...
1: Oh, wow.
2: What?
1: This old dad.
3: New dad.
2: Well, no, I mean, he's more recent dad. I have the dad I've always had, and then I have the more recent dad.
1: No, you have new dad, and that means you have old dad.
2: To be fair, old dad is older than new dad,
1: whoa,
2: so, I mean, it does check
1: shots
2: out.
1: Shots fired.
2: Not by much. It's pretty close.
1: Oh, man, look at your life.
2: But, yeah, new dad, is it weird that I'm saying it like
1: yes,
2: that?
1: Yes.
2: Why is that weird?
1: Call him new daddy. Please, new daddy.
2: I know. My wife would not approve
1: new
2: of
1: daddy.
2: That. Is it weird to call your step, or not
1: yes.
2: step, wait, it's not step, it'd be father-in-law. Is it weird to call your father-in-law new dad?
1: So weird.
3: Kind of weird.
2: Like,
3: it's
2: kinda,
3: so weird.
2: I like
1: new
2: it.
1: New dad is wild.
3: Got a new daddy.
1: New dad.
2: New dad, we were going to go fishing with and hang out with, and he decided to change some plans up. They want to do that, so I'm like, cool. None of my dads want to see me. It's perfect.
1: Yeah, I'm sorry.
3: You got blown off by both dads.
2: I got blown off by both dads. It's perfect. Works out well for me.
1: Full disclosure, I'm hanging out with new daddy.
2: Are you? No wonder. No wonder.
1: You hear it now? You hear it now? It's not great.
2: It's because you're too daddy at the end, but yeah, it's my new dad.
1: All right, I'm dying. When we get back, we've got so much information. We got so much more details on Taylor and Travis's wedding. I'm sure we'll get it together then. BK show.
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0: wedding, there's more evidence that the wedding is going to go down.
1: Maybe sooner rather than later.
0: When?
1: This weekend?
0: That's... I got to clear my schedule.
1: So
0: it's clear.
1: Here's the situation. We are getting more details that actually, with all this, we mentioned there was a lot of action going down at Holiday House. This is the place that is Taylor Swift's massive Rhode Island mansion. And everyone's like, okay, now it's getting a little bigger here. There's actually tents going up. There's things going down. And we actually do know that a wedding is going down at Ocean House. Now, you may remember that originally we thought this wedding was going to take place at Ocean House on the 13th.
0: Yes.
1: There was also the fireworks company. There was that whole story. Well, now there's this massive tent on the hotel lawn. Again, this could be anybody's wedding. Don't get me wrong. But there's a wedding issue that's got 220 guests. People are just saying there's an opportunity here that maybe this is the smaller family forward wedding.
0: Uh-huh.
1: And actually, the event at Madison Square Garden on the 3rd is going to be her big celeb celebration.
0: Okay.
1: So, again, that's just what the rumors and reports are out right now.
0: The rumors,
1: yes.
0: The nastiness, except loveliness.
1: Do we think that would add, honestly, to me, I feel like that makes more sense.
0: Yeah.
1: I feel like ceremony could be somewhere else with a smaller group of people.
0: That
1: big A party is going to be at Madison Square Garden. You know, I definitely feel like that makes a lot of sense.
0: That makes me feel good, too, because we've gotten so much like negativity around, by negativity, I mean, I made this up in my head. Could it be romantic? Is it special in like Madison Square Garden, a freaking stadium?
1: Yeah.
0: I think it would align nicely to be like, we're having the party there.
1: Yeah, for sure.
0: And we got married with literally my siblings and his siblings and this other small thing.
1: And there's a lot of people that thought, okay, this may be his bachelorette party. So they're setting up for some sort of a bridal shower, bachelorette party, or something that's happening at at Holiday House. That's why we've seen so much at Holiday House recently.
0: Yes.
1: But now we're seeing everything starting to go into Ocean House. Now, I'll just say, though, this Ocean House is property that, again, is just kind of a stone's throw away from her big mansion in Rhode Island. I mean, they host a lot of weddings. So the idea that this one is necessarily... Taylor
0: it's
1: and
0: a
1: Travis.
0: Lot.
1: It seems like, okay, possibly.
0: It's but a lot of clues that could lead to literally a bar mitzvah.
1: 100. Well, no, I think it's going to be a wedding. I just don't know if it's theirs.
0: That's what I'm saying.
1: Yeah,
0: but it also could just be
1: true.
0: A full-on bar mitzvah somebody is having for their kid. So, like, these clues are not as helpful.
1: No.
0: But
1: we are hearing from sources telling TMZ that the event at MSG is, quote, a celebration, not a ceremony. That's another quote we've had from an insider. Again, this is all insider information, just people kind of talking and saying their thoughts, and we haven't heard anyone actually confirm anything, because again, why would they confirm anything? Why would they tell us? They're not going to tell us for security or no other reasons.
0: Also, more importantly, you got to stay on that list.
1: Exactly.
0: I would be like, if I was going, you guys wouldn't know. I'd be saying the same things I'm saying right now.
1: Mm-hmm. Leah, you said there's also a story that if it is indeed a Rhode Island situation, there's no marriage license.
2: Yeah, as of 4:30 Thursday afternoon, no marriage license had been applied for in the city where Taylor's house is.
1: Wow.
2: Now, this does not necessarily mean that it's totally off. I mean,
0: which house?
2: Ocean House in Rhode Island.
0: Okay, I mean her
1: Holiday House. Yeah.
2: So in that town, like, no application had been filed. Now, here's the thing, though. Rhode Island actually doesn't have the best, like, most public records for marriage records.
1: Oh.
2: So it could be hidden. It could have been filed in a different township.
1: Okay.
2: There are some options there, but as of this
0: time. Like, couldn't they file in New York?
1: Yeah, that's exactly it. It could be a New York. Well, or you're saying then the whole point is, okay, if the wedding is happening this weekend, though, they would have to file in Rhode Island.
0: Yeah.
1: To have it be there. Everyone in the comments, come on, TMZ, you're better than this. Clearly, this is the bridal shower.
0: So, do you have to file in the state you're going to marry in?
1: The state you officially get married in is where you would file.
0: I know you would, but do you have to? I've never thought about that.
1: I think so.
2: You're having the wedding performed there.
1: Okay. Otherwise, it would be like a ceremony that is just, you know, for performance reasons. Then you'd go to New York, do it at like the courthouse, and then you'd also go to MSG and have the party. Like, if you're getting,
2: you
0: don't have to.
2: If she was in California or something and they actually tied the knot and then they have their records protected and sealed, that could have happened. They could very well already be married and just doing

0: the party.
1: Okay, never mind, I'm wrong. Yep. You have to be married. There are exceptions, but it's kind of weird because I would like, you can do a location wet, like a different location wedding, and yep. I wouldn't think you'd have to file there.
2: No, a lot of times what they'll do is they'll do it at the courthouse, and then they go to the Bahamas and get married
0: it's
2: at the
0: a
2: Bahamas.
0: Fake wedding.
2: It's a fake wedding.
1: Yeah.
2: Yeah. And that's kind of what it sounds like they might be kind of doing at MSG.
0: So. I did a fake wedding. So.
2: No, there you go.
0: Yeah.
1: We've been fake happy ever since.
0: Fake happy forever.
2: We maybe we'll let's just touch on this for a bit, but we might have to push this to the next segment because there's a lot of meat on this bone. Because the very opposite of the wedding that's taking place, the wedding of the century, we've got the divorce of the week. I'm not gonna say the century, but this is the one we've been talking about all week long. Oh. It's Bunny EXO and Jelly Roll.
1: Okay, we have to literally put this in.
2: Yeah.
1: Okay, I've got a different story right now.
2: Okay,
1: I got
2: cool.
1: The Holly Madison exposes. Okay, so up next, we are for sure going to talk about Bunny because the things that she says and how they're going forward with the divorce are crazy town USA. So really quickly, I'm going to tell you about Holly Madison. And Holly Madison is one of the girls next door from the Playboy Mansion.
2: It was an old television show from years ago, yes.
1: Yes. And so she was one of the three girlfriends of...
2: Hugh Hefner. Yep.
1: She never got along with the younger one, Kendra Wilkinson.
2: Clearly.
1: And she said that Madison blames a former producer, Kevin Burns, for driving a wedge between her and Kendra.
2: Okay.
1: She claims he tried to pit them against each other while managing their respective Girls Next Door spinoffs, heavily getting into their heads. Madison also noted that at the time, Kendra Wilkinson was caught up in the celebrity tabloid cycle and would willingly use her manufactured a riff with someone just to stay the news for the week, especially with a lot of the things that Kendra was dealing with.
2: Sure.
1: Remember, like, there was the affair, there was this and that.
2: She was married to former NFL player Hank Baskett, and there was a lot of issues in that marriage.
1: And Kendra,
2: a lot of conversations.
1: And Kendra publicly called Holly Hugh's cleanup girl.
2: Oh, okay.
0: Gross.
1: Yeah. And so they've never talked, they haven't talked for 14 years. And I'm like, yeah, that makes sense.
2: Former Minnesota Viking Hank Baskett, I might also say.
1: Nice. when we get back, Bunny EXO is telling you about their unconventional divorce.
2: Oh, yeah.
1: And we're going to tell you everything here on the BK Show. But before that, Leah, what's going on these dang roads?
0: Thanks, Brittany. I-94 westbound, there's a crash between I-494 and exit 215. That's Weaver Lake Road in the Maple Grove area to watch out for. I-35W northbound between 3rd Street and Washington Avenue in Minneapolis. You're going to want to look out for a crash there as well. And some major congestion happening on Minnesota 36 eastbound as a crash between Lake Elmo Avenue North and Manning Avenue North in Lake Elmo is slowing things down quite a bit. For your weekend weather forecast, we are in a severe thunderstorm watch at the moment. That's a hazardous weather outlook going on, and that's going to last till about 8 o'clock this evening. Tonight, we're going to see showers tapering off a little bit, then clear skies later on, lows near 52. Tomorrow, though, 74 and mostly sunny. It's going to be beautiful. Father's Day on Sunday, 75 and partly sunny. Gotta love that. Right now, it's 69 at My Talk 107.1.
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11: Escape the real world for a while. Enter our pop culture bubble. Just make sure you Velcro that door behind you. You know, it's a bubble. Where talk is fun. My talk. Everything.

0: This last segment, our first segment, Mike informed us he calls his father-in-law new dad and then took a poll in the office. Yep. If calling your father-in-law new dad is weird, and how do you think that went for you?
1: It didn't go well. Most people agreed with you, said it was real weird. Emailers as well saying it's real weird. It felt natural. I don't know.
0: And
1: everyone is really very concerned about the feelings of old dad, or actually my actual dad. And I'll just say,
2: You said what you said.
1: I'll just say he's just fine.
0: Oh, he's fine.
1: He's laughing along with it. I guarantee
0: you. Oh, he's fine. Okay, we got to talk about this story. It is everywhere. Bunny XO. Now, we've been teasing that we knew that Bunny XO was going to come out on her podcast and tell us everything, and I didn't realize I would be shocked. I actually am shocked, not for the reasons what we thought we would be.
1: We were saying, please spill the tea, please give us all the details. She did all of that, and it left all of us just with our mouths open saying, wait a minute, you guys are doing what?
0: To be clear, we have to say that we have to eat our words.
1: Yo, definitely.
0: I was the first one, and I felt really strongly about this, that to say that he cheated. I mean, I'm almost sure of it. He cheated. I mean,
1: I'm
0: a bad person. He's done it before, and the way that she was doing, I got my sparkle back. All of that felt really like this is hinting towards he cheated.
1: And I'll fall on my sword as well, because I was like, no, she signed an NDA. She's not going to talk. It's not going to be whatever. We're just not going to hear anything about this. Nope, it's the exact opposite on both regards.
0: We're idiots. Why do you listen to us? You could do better. Well, the breakdown of it all is Bunny XO and Jelly Roll's divorce is Bunny told that the split was triggered by a fight on Mother's Day. In the heat of the moment, she told Jelly Roll to file for divorce and packed a bag.
1: Now, it sounds like this was something that the two of them, almost in the relationship, anytime there was a fight, a lot of times Jelly Roll would go to this, well, file the papers then.
0: Yeah.
1: Like, that was kind of his thing. Well, file the divorce papers then, like, if they ever had an argument. And she said in the podcast, they almost never fought. Like, they were one of these couples that just really never fought. Really,
0: that I don't believe.
1: I'm just telling you.
0: Yeah,
1: That's what they said. Although, she says, we really never fought, but every time we did, he said, file the divorce papers then.
0: I hate
1: Clearly,
0: this.
1: You fought.
0: I don't know what this, I'm sure it's got a tactic. Hey, yeah. If you're a therapist, there's a term for this.
1: Yeah.
0: Where you, it's like, I think it's straw man, where you just go to the big extreme of, oh, if you don't like that, leave the milk out in the middle of the night, file for the divorce. Like, whoa, isn't there an in between? Like, I don't know, you change your crappy behavior.
1: Yeah.
0: So the wildest takeaway from this is that she and him are still moving forward with their plans to have a child together via surrogacy.
1: Yes. And I will. He would always say this. Well, then file the paper. Well, on Mother's Day, they had this big blow up again. And then she said it for the first time. Well, then file the divorce papers. And guess what? He did.
0: And she said she was shocked.
1: She was shocked. And that's the thing where everyone was like, oh, this was a mutual decision. She made it very clear on the podcast. This was not a mutual decision. Don't get me wrong. We're still on good terms. We're still going to. She's not only going to move forward with the planned to have a child, but she's going to live on the compound where he lives.
0: She talked
1: very much about, like, oh, just so you know, this is going to be our next stage in life. I can't wait to grow up with our, have our child grow up.
0: Little nugget.
1: Yeah. Little nugget.
0: This is
2: Fergie and Prince Andrew.
1: Oh, yeah. This is wild. I don't know. This is not what anybody thought. She did confirm that there was no cheating. He actually recently took to the stage once again. He said the same thing. Nobody cheated on nobody. That's what he said on stage.
0: Nobody cheated on nobody.
1: This time, nobody cheated on nobody.
0: Hey, guys, the time I cheated didn't affect what's happening now.
1: Nope.
0: Everybody knows that because there's a, 3-year rule. It can't have a ripple effect in the way we communicate at all, by the way I filed.
1: And the one message she also just kept saying that I thought it was interesting, she kept saying, like, guys, his DMs are open. He's ready to date, and I'm excited for him to find somebody. I'm ready to be the fun ex-wife, is what she kept saying. Like, so hit him up in the DMs. His testosterone's flowing. He's ready to go. She was saying all that on the podcast.
0: She wanted out of this marriage so bad. That's what I'm feeling.
1: Okay.
0: Like, first off, they're going through IVF, and my heart goes out to them.
1: Yeah.
0: Me and my ex went through infertility clinics, and it is grueling. Like, it will break your relationship. Mm-hmm. I shouldn't say that's what, whatever. Yeah. It is a test event that you can get through some of them because it's a lot of high highs, low lows. Yep. It's easy to blame. It's easy to whatever. So my heart does go out of them. And I know they both, especially Bunny XO, is like, you know, she still probably wants a kid. Yeah. And if that turnaround is going to be what it is, she's like, well, at least like with Jelly Roll, I know what I'm getting. This person, the turnaround on all of this is so quick because what? When was Mother's Day? May what?
1: 10th.
0: May 10th?
1: He actually put that they separated. He put the time of separation in the filing as May 9th because I guess that looks a little better than saying I'm filing for divorce on Mother's Day.
0: When my wife and I can't get pregnant.
1: Exactly, yeah.
0: What?
1: Yep, it was the day before.
0: So, like, the turnaround on this is so quick. They both wanted out of this, especially her.
1: Yeah.
0: For her to be saying, his DMs are open. I'm not mad at him. This is mutual. And like, this is the first time I said file. And he said, okay. Like, they both were, it's like they were both playing chicken.
1: Yep.
0: And they both wanted out. Because the idea of that you could be so emotionally attached to this person 2 months ago. And now you're like, hey, guys, he's ready and down to play. Like, what?
1: When you're on the podcast talking about how, like, oh, when I say something, I mean it, and I'm kind of that person, I agree with you. I think this was her, again, just kind of, they were, because I kind of feel like she still wanted to make it work. That's why she's staying on the compound and not just, like, separating herself from him and still want to go through the thing with the kids. Like, I think this was a situation where she got real emotional. They both were really emotional, arguing back and forth, real mad. She said the thing. He's like, okay, bet. I've said it a bunch of times. You never have. He says, okay, bet. And she's like, oh, we're going to go with this? Well, I'm sticking to my guns. I said it, so we're going to stick with it. On this podcast, it almost felt like what you said, where they're just like, I don't know if they were kind of playing chicken, and I think they both lost.
0: I think they both lost, but I'm telling you.
1: I don't know. It's
0: for
1: interesting.
0: For her to be able to be in a place, first off, to live on the compound means, like, she's not emotionally intertwined. She's not. You can't have been obsessed with this person a month ago or 2 months ago. You can't have.
1: Or you still are.
0: No.
1: You want to be close to them.
0: No.
1: You don't want to leave them. You don't actually.
0: If that's the case.
2: Codependency.
1: That's what I'm, yeah.
0: If that is the case. We are about to see the messiest back and forth because if she's thinking that this is a way to get back to him, like, oh, if I play the cool wife or whatever, she's about to watch this man hook up with a lot of people.
1: Or this is going to evolve into MGK and Megan Fox and they're going to go back and forth and this is going to be on again, off again and they're never actually going to leave each other.
2: Or Kim and Croy,
1: for
0: well,
1: sure. I honestly, if I was betting on it, I'd say it's more likely that they're back together than they're never than not, I think. I think that's actually going to happen. I don't know. We'll see. She's living on the compound, they're still going through with the kid and everything, I think this is not the end of their relationship.
0: Listen, the first time, I mean, the idea of your significant other being with somebody else, no mm-hmm. matter who filed for divorce, that first time you think about that will make you lose your breath.
1: But
0: even the idea of kissing another person after you had the mindset of never kissing another person again. So for her to so flippantly say it, I'm like, they're what? Like,
1: but this is also coming from a person who's never been cheated on. She's flat out been cheated on.
0: That's
1: she
0: true.
1: Knows that he's had been with another woman other than him.
0: And maybe she never
1: other
0: got
1: than
0: over
1: her.
0: It.
1: That's possible,
0: like,
1: as well.
0: You know, like, maybe there's a part of her that's like, I actually never got over this. I've never been able to trust him. I've lost sleep so much. This man tours.
1: So maybe, like, this is like her now being set free. Like, she can be like, okay, cool. I can still live the life I want to live. I can still be with him at the compound. We can still have the kid that we wanted to have. But I am no longer held down to have to be this man's wife. Like, maybe that's a possibility.
0: That's what I think it is. And I go, she kind of wins at life. It's like me wanting to, having in my own closet. Like, this isn't a bad shtick. Like, if you're fine with watching your husband progress in life, because you're, like you said, she kind of has had to, or at least literally been like, well, once somebody cheats on you, because I've never been cheated on, I assume that's in the back of your head.
1: I don't know how it couldn't be. That's why, like, I know Kendall and I have shared that same view where it's like, oh, if you cheat, that's it. You can't go forward because it's just, you can never get that out of your head.
0: It's like, especially with somebody whose whole job is to tour and leave the state and, you know, have no accountability.
1: This is wild, and it is a very non-traditional co-parenting situation going forward, and we cannot wait to follow along.
0: I know, it's going to be so good. Okay, there is a network who teamed up with another company and said, we can't release that movie now because that would make this company look bad. We're going to tell you about it next on The BK Show.
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0: I'm so intrigued. I'm on the wrong day of the week. It's Friday. Okay. We got to talk about Amazon.
1: We do. Amazon and the movie Artificial. Now, if you don't remember, this is a movie we've talked about quite a bit as of late. It is a highly anticipated movie. It's the one that's really kind of pushing the relationship between one of our favorite Spider-Men. That would be Andrew Garfield.
0: Yes, sir.
1: And Monica Barbaro. So the two of them have been
0: played Spider-Man. Just kidding. Does it sound like you were saying?
1: Yes. The two of them have been in a relationship, real or otherwise. They've been in a relationship in Hollywood for a while. They've been pushing this relationship, and it's because they're starring opposite of each other in this upcoming movie, Artificial. It's from Luca Guadagnino. He's the same guy. We just talked about him yesterday, actually. He did Challengers. He did Queer. He did Call Me By Your Name. So he's done a lot of big-time movies. Well, 2 weeks ago, we got a story that it has been delayed to 2027, this movie has been, to avoid a clash with The Social Network. Well, that might have been fake.
0: Really?
1: Because the real reason we think this movie is actually being delayed is because it was just announced today that this movie was supposed to be presented by Amazon, or brought to us by Amazon Studios, and they have now dropped it. Why did they drop it, you may ask? Artificial tells the story of Sam Altman, the controversial CEO behind OpenAI.
0: Okay.
1: A company that Amazon just went in partnership with on a $50 billion deal.
0: Okay. So the content of this movie is about a guy who runs OpenAI.
1: It's about the CEO of OpenAI, ChatGPT, OpenAI, same, yeah.
0: A big thing around that narrative is he was fired and hired.
1: He was fired. 5 days later, he was hired. There was a lot of controversy. Now, we're going into some of these details. This movie has been screened.
0: Yeah.
1: Keep in mind, this movie is so far along.
0: How far along is it?
1: It's actually been in test screenings and people are giving their opinions on it.
0: Yeah, because we've heard feedback.
1: We've heard feedback. And one of the biggest feedback, now, if you didn't know, somebody else who was early a part of the OpenAI company was Elon Musk.
0: Mm-hmm.
1: So Elon Musk actually has an actor playing him in this movie. You've got Sam Altman with Andrew Garfield playing him in the movie. And of all the test screenings, the one message that kept kind of coming from it is that the two least sympathetic characters, the two characters that are going to be liked the least from this movie, are absolutely Sam Altman and Elon Musk's character.
0: And you know who's playing Elon Musk, right? Ike Barinholtz.
1: Oh, yeah.
0: The one from the studio.
1: Yeah.
0: He was also in The Mindy Project. A lot of people know that one. Running Point, Neighbors.
1: He can pull that off. I think that's going to be fun.
0: Oh, yeah. Like, he's the type that would make this. I mean, he's such a good bad guy. Like, such a good, not bad guy, but like schwarmy kind of vibe.
1: And again, this is Luca Guadagnino. This is a movie that is expected to absolutely be up for the biggest awards, like all of his movies are. Amazon released a statement, and they flat out said, "We have the utmost respect and admiration for Luca as a award-winning filmmaker. Do not mention a long-standing relationship that we hope to continue." This is Amazon Studios talking. We've worked with him in the past. We want to keep working with him. But we believe that Artificial will be better served if released by a different studio and are working closely with the filmmaking team to find a new home. Essentially saying, you know, don't go to the bathroom where you eat. You know what I'm saying?
0: Yeah,
1: like, we're not going to go ahead and kick this company we just got into a $50 billion deal with.
0: They're like, hey, we understand somebody else is going to put this out.
1: Yeah.
0: Can't be us.
1: It's going to be great, probably.
0: It's going to be great. And we love that for you. And come back, director. But like, also, we can't have our fingerprints on this. And to that, I say, check you later. Like, it's, yeah. I mean, you can't imagine that any of this is going to look great for OpenAI. Just kind of the mishandling of it all.
1: Mm-hmm.
0: And then on top of it, when you're too, you know, both Sam Altman and Elon Musk are going to look like jerks.
1: Yeah.
0: Why would they even think they were going to put this out?
1: It's interesting, too, because you wonder, this is a movie that's almost out. It's been highly talked about. It's been highly put out there. You brought this up when we were chatting earlier about this concept. Was there a little motivation for OpenAI to be like, hey, we already wanted to make a deal with you, Amazon, but if we make this deal with you, you're that whole piece that's going to make me look terrible, you're not going to run it.
0: Yeah, but if they were to do that, this happens all the time with studios. Movies are completely made, and they just use it as a tax write-off. They never put it out. So they're actually being really nice to this director and the people on this project because they're going to sell it to it. This is nothing for Amazon to write this movie off. to hide the fact of whatever. They're not scared of this movie.
1: You're right, but, well, I mean, they're scared enough that they're not going to release it.
0: They're scared enough that they're not going to release it, but it seems really obvious not to be like, look at how much we suck.
1: But I also feel like, okay, what's the bigger thing? Trying to apologize for, like, oh, this movie that all these people put their effort in, don't get me wrong, they all got paid for it. I don't know what the back end looks like. I don't know if our Andrew Garfield gets 15% of, like, the gross or whatever. Maybe there's something like that lined up where they had to release it, but to your point, like, they could have easily just said, you know that movie? It's not going forward. It's done.
0: Yeah, that's
1: and everyone would have known. I know, and everyone would have known why it was. But is that a worse PR look?
0: I don't know, because I don't think people would care that much. They're not emotionally attached to it as like we are in the business of the business.
1: Sure.
0: But I'll say this: Brendan Fraser, he almost didn't recover until The Whale when they canceled. Was it Batgirl or whatever? Mm-hmm. And he had like a whole, like, was like, that was like his next career move when he, when things were kind of going okay for him. And we had like a decade of no Brendan Fraser after they like, I'm pretty sure the movie was Batgirl. Did I make that up?
1: It was Batgirl, but it was, yeah, it was recent. It was like going to be released here yes. like not too long ago. Yeah.
0: Yeah.
1: And that and was like, going to be his next big move after The Whale.
0: Yeah.
1: And his big comeback tour.
0: Yeah. And I feel like, I mean, he's doing, he just did one. He just put out something recently. But that really hurt him. I mean, yeah. It hurts careers when you work out, you take time out and you're working on someone for so long. Yeah, of course they're getting paid and of course that's whatever. But it would be, this movie must not have some like big truth things. They don't mind. Elon Musk and Sam Altman, they don't really mind that they're looked at as aggressive or savage or like dunked on that badly in this because they wouldn't let it out if it was that bad or if it had some like truth bomb in it that they don't want getting out.
1: Yeah. It's interesting, though, because if that is the case, then I don't know why they went to just put it out the movie and made the money from it. So, again, the money's not the fact. It doesn't matter. I get that.
0: Maybe it's like a show of good faith.
1: Maybe, I guess. But and then right at the same time Batgirl did that, that's also when Coyote and Acme actually got scrapped for tax purposes. But they've brought that one back. And that's the one who it's amazing how every movie that is scrapped for tax purposes becomes the greatest movie of all time.
0: Yeah.
1: Because we are just about to get Coyote versus Acme. It's coming up in a couple months. End of August, I think, is when it's going to be
0: released. August 28th.
1: Yeah. That one has...
15: is it Will Forte in there?
1: Yes.
0: Yes.
15: I love him in anything.
1: And Will Forte has been talking. Everybody who will listen to Will Forte for the last 2.5 years, he's been like, you guys don't get it. Coyote versus Acme is actually the greatest movie I've ever worked on. So the fact that they...
16: The National Weather Service in the Twin Cities has issued a severe thunderstorm warning for northwestern Chisago County, north central Isani County, southwestern Kanabec County, until 4:30 p.m. At 3:39 p.m., a severe thunderstorm was located near Brunswick, or 17 miles north of Cambridge, moving east at 30 miles per hour. Expected hazards include 60 mile per hour wind gusts and quarter-size hail. Source, train spotters reported dime to quarter-sized hail 1 mile west of Day in northern Isanti County. The following impacts are expected. Hail damage to vehicles is expected. Expect wind damage to roofs, siding, and trees. Locations impacted include Ogilvie, Lewis Lake, Brunswick, Staunchfield, Rush City Airport, and Changwatana State Forest. Seek shelter inside a well-built structure and stay away from windows. The storm is capable of producing damaging winds and has produced large hail. Repeating, a severe thunderstorm warning has been issued until 4:30 p.m. for the following counties in Minnesota, Chisago, and Isanti.
1: Weekend, and I feel like it's easily going to pass that.
0: Oh, yeah. It's, I mean, I already had my mom ask to take Gogo and Ike today. Like, good luck. I even looked at theaters. Things are all filled up. People are ready for this, which is funny. I don't think kids are that obsessed with Toy Story. It's just always going to be a solid movie. And it's like, you know, it's just weird to think because I don't know how many kids, I've never heard a kid say my favorite movie's Toy Story, but I've heard a lot of millennials say it.
1: A lot of parents, though, are saying it. So again, it's an approachable movie for the kids, like a Shrek of the all, where it's an approachable movie for the parents. It was so funny. I saw this post and it actually like brought a tear to my eye because you know me, I'm an easy get.
0: Yeah.
1: Somebody posted out, they said, I watched Toy Story 5 and I was Andy. Now I'm Andy's mom.
0: Aww.
1: And it was so cute because they had their little kid sitting there, and then now they got their cow and they had their cowboy hat on, and then they came back later, and then she's Andy's mom. Or maybe she said I was Jesse, and now I'm Andy's mom. Whatever the case may be, it was super cute, brought a tear to my eye. But again, this is the type of movie where everyone is going to it.
0: And
1: I'll talk to anybody, and I'm like, you know, oh, you don't have kids, and you're 24 years old, you're going to this movie. You're 45 with no kids, you're going to this. Everyone's going to this movie.
0: I was like, yeah, now I'm Andy's mom, but before I was Sid.
1: Oh.
15: Tracks.
1: Used to destroy toys in my backyard to blow them up.
0: I always had that dirty face, that skull t-shirt, and like braces that I should have had off forever ago.
1: I love that.
0: We're excited to go to this.
1: When are you going? You have it set yet?
0: I don't have it set
1: yet.
0: Because I have Go-Go this weekend, but we're doing a lot of fun things. I kind of don't want to go to the theater this weekend. But and then
1: probably
0: next
1: good
0: week,
1: to avoid it this weekend, too.
0: Yeah, I think we might go on a weekday.
1: Tuesday is half off.
0: I know.
1: Cheap movie night.
0: I could even meet the nanny out on Tuesday. That'd be super fun to take everybody to Toy Story 5.
1: That's when we're going.
0: And then we've got Moana. The live action Moana is coming out July 10th, I want to say.
1: That's coming out. We've got Supergirl coming out next weekend.
0: Yeah.
1: The Odyssey is coming out after Moana. Spider-Man's coming out after that. I mean, this is a great year.
0: I love movie theaters.
1: They're so, I know, it's such
0: I
1: a fun.
0: I love
1: such a blast.
0: Movie theaters.
1: Just don't waste your time and go to Disclosure Day.
0: Don't go to Disclosure Day.
1: It's not worth it.
0: Do go to Obsession.
1: Yes, go to Backrooms.
0: 50-50 on Backrooms if you want to feel uncomfortable. It's a vibe.
1: It's a vibe.
0: Not the vibe I ever want, again.
1: Me neither, it's why I never saw it.
0: But I had a fun time with this vibe. When we get back, there's a little shade from a little man. We'll tell you about it next on the BK Show. Because celebrities are just like us.
1: Except
0: when
1: they're not.
0: I forgot we're doing that.
3: Weird Talk is fun.
17: Oh, my. This is truly delightful.
3: My Talk. Everything entertainment.
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15: Well, yes, we did just have an emergency alert warning for some major weather. We will be giving you the update on that here in just a minute. As far as the roadways go, we've got Minnesota 47 northbound slowing down a little bit between 53rd Avenue Northeast and I-694. This is in the Fridley area. Watch out for that. Maple Grove, still a little congested there between I-494 and exit 215 at Weaver Lake Road. That's in Maple Grove on I-94 westbound. There is a crash causing some delays. All right, so tonight, a chance of showers and thunderstorms. Now, these are going to be, they have started. They're moving through, and they're going to be sticking around till 8 o'clock. We do have a chance of some hail in some areas as well. And, of course, those high winds and everything that comes along with that. So just be careful for that. Watch out. Maybe pack up that lawn furniture or whatever you need to do. Overnight lows tonight after those kind of subside. We're going to see clearing skies and a low near 52. Tomorrow, Saturday, 74 degrees and beautiful and sunny. Right now in St. Paul, it's 72.
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15: And in Hollywood news, the legendary director, best known for co-creating Cheers, Friends, Will and Grace, James Burrows, has passed away at the age of 85. For more than five decades, Burrows was one of the most influential and beloved directors in television history. He directed more than 1,000 episodes of television and helped create some of the most iconic series ever produced, including The Mary Tyler Moore Show, Taxi, Frasier, and The Big Bang Theory. And do we have a new couple? Mm-hmm. Just a few days after we learned she'll be featured in Benson Boone's latest music video, we saw the singer and Alex Earle photographed on a dinner date in Los Angeles yesterday. Boone posted a TikTok from what appeared to be the set for the video shoot of his forthcoming single, The Time of His Life. Alex Earle appeared in that. And it's going to be a busy summer for Benny. He's kicking off his Wanted Man tour on July 7th. And pour out that cup of Luke's coffee in honor of Lorelai and Rory. This week, Netflix announced that Stars Hollow will no longer be part of the streaming lineup on Netflix. The Gilmore Girls will be leaving Netflix after 12 years, and they also announced that Sex and the City and Zoe 101 will no longer be available to stream on Netflix after the end of this month. Actually, Zoe 101 will be wrapping up this weekend. And on that sad note, we'll get you back to the fun stuff. It's My Talk 107.1.
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23: Let's go, girls.
0: Let's freaking go all the way to the UK, where we've got Brooklyn Beckham throwing some shade at his family.
1: Ooh, now, what'd he do?
0: Great question. David Beckham and Victoria Beckham, they had kids.
1: And Breaking news.
0: Breaking news. Yeah. And those kids are quite a bit older now. And one is Brooklyn.
1: Yes.
0: Brooklyn got married. And now, after the wedding and some time, has kind of come out and been like, I hate my family. They're the worst. They're fake. And my mom made my wedding day all about her. You know, he said a lot. He also said nothing. Like, you know what I mean? Like, he's hinted towards so many things. And he only said, like, one time publicly was like, the big offense is that they're narcissists. And it was like a generic kind of term where you're like, yeah, I would imagine that Posh Spice, her name alone.
1: Her name is Posh Spice, yeah.
0: And that David Beckham is kind of into himself.
1: Yeah, no, I feel like people give them a little more of the benefit of the doubt because they just don't like Brooklyn because of some of the stuff he did. And I get that. But also some of the stuff that he's talking about, if it went down the way it went down, they're terrible.
0: And terrible.
1: You're celebrating your daughter-in-law's wedding.
0: Yeah.
1: You have Mark Anthony take the stage. And at the point where you're supposed to have the first dance, he says, now, on this day, would the most beautiful woman in the room please come up and dance? And it's Victoria he's talking to, not the bride.
0: Yeah, but some of those things...
1: That's terrible.
0: No, some of those things, though, aren't necessarily in control, like... Victoria, we don't know if she told him to say that.
1: They're best friends. She did.
0: Yeah, but maybe it was like, even like, is it funny humor? Because like, we got a really glimpse into with Ladies of London, especially this last season, and like Lisa Vanderpump. They have such messed up humor.
1: I hate to have to defend Brooklyn Beckham. Don't get me wrong. I'm just saying I will happily take this side on that particular story, because if it truly went down the way it went down, and then she came onto the stage, they dance, and then she was grinding up all up on her son. If it went down the way that not only he said, but witnesses said it went down.
0: We heard one kind of
1: I'm just telling you,
0: burnt out DJ.
1: I'm just telling you, this is what we have for information.
0: Yeah.
1: Terrible is the word I would use for that behavior. Yes.
0: Like, Who doesn't have like a narcissistic in-law, right?
1: Okay.
0: I don't know. At least there's this blatant. Like, I would laugh pretty hard at this. If it was my wedding and this went down, I would laugh pretty hard. I'd be
1: you
0: on the side.
1: You are not Nicola Peltz.
0: That's
1: you are
0: true.
1: Not Nicola Peltz
0: That's
1: by any
0: true.
1: Stretch. You're not a billionaire's daughter yeah. who your entire life has probably been. You are the princess.
0: Yep.
1: Like, you are the Victoria Beckham. You are the Posh Spice of your life.
0: Could you
1: and
0: imagine?
1: Then this happens to you. What if this happened to Victoria at her wedding? To David? What would she be saying?
0: She'd probably nothing because she can't have wrinkles. She'd be standing there. She never smiles.
1: I'm just going to say, everybody involved with this is kind of awful and has been awful at times.
0: I agree.
1: Yes.
4: I think this is also why I'm glad I don't have sons.
0: I am also glad I don't have sons. Not just kidding. I feel like, I don't know, because I don't know if this is this could easily be applied.
4: Mom.
0: Yeah, I don't think this could be applied. This could be easily applied if this was Gogo's wedding or
1: for
0: like
1: sure.
0: our, you know. I think Leah,
4: I might do this at Zoe's wedding.
0: I love that.
4: I might, yeah, make them.
0: Do you
4: yeah.
0: want me to ask if
4: yes.
0: they'll hire me for their talent?
4: Yes.
0: Which, step one, get musical talent.
1: Yes.
0: Step two, introduce you.
4: Yes. Okay.
0: You know, Zoe would be not even bothered. She'd be
4: she
0: like, you guys are idiots. Do whatever you want to do as long as you pay for the most of the
4: exactly.
0: wedding.
1: Yeah.
0: Yeah, well, Beckham is like, you know, he likes to.
1: Brooklyn.
0: Yep. Yeah. Brooklyn Beckham kind of likes to poke the bear once in a while. And especially after we had this really weird stint where Brooklyn's sister pretended to go knock on his door and act like, oh, you're not showing up? Okay. And leave.
1: Did you see the follow up?
0: No.
1: 2 days later, there's another story saying Victoria Beckham is heartbroken at the fact that her daughter was not able to deliver this message from their family. And I'm just like, you guys are trying so hard.
0: It's so embarrassing.
1: It's so embarrassing.
0: That's so embarrassing. That's more embarrassing than grinding on your son at his wedding.
1: Correct. That's what I'm saying. That's all terrible.
4: They're both cringeworthy.
0: It's so embarrassing. To cosplay hitting on somebody's door when you know that they're not home.
1: Yeah.
0: Would be so funny if Brooklyn would have been home or like talked to her through the Ring cam. What do you want?
1: Well, I'm sure there's security. I'm sure there's gates and stuff. Like, she was just in the middle of a random road. Like, she probably didn't even get through the gate that led to the billionaire's home.
0: We don't know what door she knocked on.
1: Well, that's right, because there were no doors around because she was in the middle of the road.
0: Which is weird because I think they're at my house. It's just like a random house. Anyways, so
1: yes.
0: Now as we've got the FIFA World Cup 2026 underway, the Brooklyn Beckham ended up posting something where he said, he did an ad that shows him, it's for DoorDash,
1: mm-hmm.
0: when he looks at the camera and he says, you're probably wondering why I'm watching the FIFA World Cup from home.
1: Okay.
0: It's a long story.
1: Mm.
0: And then the video, Beckham then tosses a stack of World Cup tickets onto the table and the video ends with the words, it's complicated, more soon, flashing across the screen.
1: Interesting. Okay.
0: How much money did DoorDash give to...
1: A lot.
0: Do you think?
1: Oh, absolutely. He wouldn't have done this. He's married to a billionaire.
0: Okay, but I guess in the UK, people know who he is. But like, if you played this in front of 90% of Americans...
1: This is in front of Americans. This is DoorDash in America. Like, he's in LA.
0: If you... I don't think a lot of people know who the hell this kid is.
1: I think but keep in mind, this is not just a commercial that was on the this is a Instagram commercial that tagged Brooklyn Beckham. It's going to be put all over your normal tabloid sites. It's going to be
4: And I think if you follow soccer and you're following FIFA, you are very familiar with the Beckham family.
1: Yeah, it's the Beckhams. Like,
0: this kid, I could walk in here and be like, do you need some coffee? And I'd be like, ah! How'd you get in here?
1: Yes. But the Beckham family is royalty. Like, right? David and Victoria are best friends with the soon-to-be king and queen. Like, they're royalty, and their children are treated as such.
0: I have to trust you on this.
1: I know you do. You're not a big Royals fan.
4: She's not sold.
1: I know.
4: Okay, the soccer fans are a different breed.
1: Yes, they are.
4: Like, if you are into World Cup, you are just into this whole other element of the internet.
0: Now they're like, come on, just go suck them in the face, love.
1: And here's the thing I should
0: stand up.
4: Sure,
0: to
4: you're
0: your,
4: not into soccer.
0: Stand up to your bully, love. Go punch him right in the bollocks.
1: Let me give you an example.
0: It's me, Brittany. That wasn't a British person
1: coming in.
0: You were thrown off for a second.
1: Let me just tell you this stat because it's going to blow your mind. The people who watched the Super Bowl last year, It was 150, basically, million people watched the Super Bowl last year.
0: But also keep in mind, I was part of those that number, yep. And I was just like blacking out the whole time.
1: The last FIFA World Cup final that happened.
4: I was eating cheese.
1: The estimated global audience for the last FIFA World Cup final, keep in mind, the last Super Bowl was 150 million views. The last FIFA World Cup was 5 billion.
0: Billion?
1: Again, that's of people who jumped into the game at one point or watched in one portion, sure. Or not, because that's...
0: Still, that's a spread. I will say this.
1: Pretty big difference.
0: That makes it... I mean, it makes sense because it is the
1: world. It's
0: world.
1: Exactly. But that's what I'm saying. Like, this idea that... I know it's not huge to us, but again, 3.5 billion, 5 billion. Like, it's insane the number of people that and the reach that this gets and how popular the sport is everywhere else. Brooklyn Beckham is a bigger deal in most places than he is here. A far bigger deal.
0: I don't think people know who he is on site.
1: Oh, what do you mean on site?
4: Like at glance.
0: Like, you can't just like see that man and go,
1: well, that's
0: David Beckham.
1: Fair. He hasn't done much.
0: 1,000%.
1: Yeah.
0: I don't think Brooklyn Beckham on site, you know who he is.
1: Well, when you see him tagged in the Instagram post for DoorDash, you kind of figure it out.
0: Helps.
1: Yeah.
0: His last name. You know what? Hot take. Drop your last name, Beckham. Let's see if you make it in this world.
1: Notice he hasn't. Become a Peltz.
0: Yeah.
1: Become a Peltz. Brooklyn Peltz.
4: Not even a Peltz. Take her name.
0: Start over. Anderson.
1: No.
0: Brooklyn Anderson. Hi, I'm here to fix your plumbing. I'm Brooklyn Anderson. And he would be lucky. Having a plumbing job right now is very valuable. He has no skill sets.
1: He's a chef.
4: He should go to trade school.
1: He did. He's a chef. He's going to cooking school.
0: We should all go to trade school.
4: I've been to 2 trade schools.
0: Well, I should go to trade school.
4: You should go to trade school.
0: I want to trade this show for a school.
1: Go for it.
0: I'm not good at tinkering.
1: It's the worst.
0: But I am good at being in small space. No.
1: Not good at that either.
0: I am good at being on the floor. That sounded weirder than I intended.
1: That's a different profession.
0: I meant like I'm not afraid of getting down there.
1: Okay, I think it's time to go.
0: I'm going to go home.
1: Let's leave. I'm out of here. It's Friday. Let's just send it early.
0: Hey, this
1: pack it up.
0: A++ celebrity is pregnant, and I can't believe we haven't told you about it yet here on the BK Show.
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0: out. When you told me that you hated my friends, the only problem was with you.
1: We've got a big celebration coming.
2: We do. It was a very big year for one particular individual. Well, it's been a big year for lots of people.
1: You know, but for fetuses.
2: Yeah, for fetuses. We got a lot of pregnancies on the way for celebrities. But there's also been a pretty big year for one Anne Hathaway.
1: Oh, yeah.
2: I don't know. Devil Wears Prada makes its return. She's going to be in the upcoming The Odyssey. She's got a lot of things on her plate. Well, she's added one more. A baby. She's expecting her third baby with husband Adam Schulman.
1: We've got, I mean, they all look super pregnant, and it looks like Elizabeth Olsen,
2: Aubrey Plaza.
1: Aubrey.

0: this movie, fake movie, I think I said.
1: Yeah, fake news, fake movie.
2: AI.
0: Yeah.
1: It was like I was like paid off the person there. Throw this bad boy, throw him in there. It was really funny because I was like, hey guys, you know this dinosaur movie that's coming out soon? That's also Abrams, right?
0: J.J. Abrams.
1: J.J. Yep. Abrams. You guys were like, this movie does not exist. This does not exist. And I said...
0: And she also had Mother Mary.
1: Mother
0: Did
1: Mary.
0: Did anyone watch it?
2: No, but I love the soundtrack. I've been listening to
0: the
2: soundtrack.
0: Oh, you have? Okay, yeah. So if you didn't know, this was the one where she basically plays like a Lady Gaga-esque pop singer.
2: And she sings.
0: She sings, yeah. She sings and sings well. But it didn't do, I don't think, particularly well.
1: It got 59% on the popcorn meter. So that is like...
2: I'm going to love it.
1: Your everyday person watching it. You know, it didn't do that bad, though, because 70% on the critics review.
0: I just mean box office-wise. I don't think anybody saw it.
1: No.
0: I don't think it was expected to necessarily be a box office juggernaut.
1: It looks good, though.
0: It did $2.6 million in revenue.
1: You know, I'm going to start a list of just movies I eventually want to watch.
0: It was $20 million to produce. Plus, you know, you had to put all some more in there for marketing, and it did $3 million worldwide. That's not good.
1: I've got that Teen Witch movie and now this, Mother Mary. I just want to like get to it someday, like rent it on Prime someday. When I have a like, you know, when you're like, what should I watch? But it's so rare.
0: Mm-hmm.
1: I am so hardcore right now into House of the Dragon because they have the new season coming out on Sunday.
0: Yes.
1: Everybody said this last season was a grower, not a shower.
0: Damn. What? Say what?
1: No, I thought that applied
0: to
1: what I was
0: saying.
1: You thought
0: that applied? I don't think that...
1: No, but as I was saying it, I remembered what that does apply to.
0: Yeah.
1: It was like one of those things that like I was like...
0: This will make sense, but no, it actually...
1: It does. Not only does it make sense, it does not apply to this. But it was a building year.
0: It was, yes, I would agree with that. As somebody who just finished watching season one of House of the Dragon, and I do remember, and we're going to try to rush through season two this week, and we're going to fast forward through a lot of it. It definitely is building to season three, which we are getting on Sunday.
1: I'm so pumped. I love this world. I love the Game of Thrones world. I'm the only one who doesn't hate the ending of it. So I don't have any negativity around, shouldn't say any, but I do love Game of Thrones.
0: Yeah. I didn't hate the ending. I just, they did it too fast, in my humble opinion.
1: That's a great way
0: to say
1: it.
0: They just did it way too fast.
1: It was
0: the final season should have been 10 episodes instead of like 8 very rushed.
1: Should have been more of a grower.
0: It should have been less of a shower. Thank you.
1: What else does that apply to?
0: I don't know, and I don't want... you remember when I told you that Jesse Eisenberg was like, I will not be Mark Zuckerberg again for the social reckoning?
1: It gave... remember when, I think it was Italy, that the Bezos got married?
0: Yeah, definitely.
1: And they had those anti-Bezos signs that were like, kill the Bezos! And then they were going, but like, no offense.
0: Nothing personal.
1: It's nothing personal. We just hate you and don't want you here.
0: Remember
1: That's how it felt about Jesse Eisenberg, who's like, I would never play that man. Like, it has nothing to do with him, but if I even have to look like, or get, we're like, people think I am Zuckerberg.
0: Remember the inflatable crocogators?
1: Yes.
0: They just inflated a whole bunch of crocodiles and sent them down this water because they knew if it went down this, it was going to take a turn and go right to where they were getting married.
1: And the photos.
0: It was going to be.
1: It was any photo bombing. It was a bunch of crocogators in the back of their photos.
0: All right. So Jesse Eisenberg has spoken out about the fact, and actually it was Aaron Sorkin, the guy who did the movie The Social Network, where Jesse Eisenberg played the role of Mark Zuckerberg. He has now got The Social Reckoning coming up. And in that film, Aaron Sorkin basically said, I spent 3 days trying to convince Jesse Eisenberg to reprise his role as Mark Zuckerberg. And Jesse basically said, I don't want to be associated with him anymore. I've had enough people walk up to me looking for me to do the autograph. I'm CEO, bitch, because that's one of his big lines in the social network. He's like, I'm over it.
1: Can we acknowledge, too, what would take 3 days?
0: I mean, he said no, and then he like probably called him back and said, oh, think about it. And then he said, called him back again. He was like, no, I don't know. Maybe just like pestering him. He's like, hey, maybe if I just keep poking.
1: Because I had this idea, whenever we say this story, because it's the second time we've had this story,
0: is
1: like a part of me goes, they went to like a 3-day weekend, like a spa.
0: Oh,
1: and it was
0: you're
1: like,
0: saying like he was whining and dining him for
1: all 3 days.
0: I spent 3 days giving him everything he had ever wanted, and he said no. Well, it was Jesse Eisenberg joining Men's Health Lab. There was a second annual Men's Health Lab, and he was talking with Men's Health, and he made this quote, and I thought this quote was hilarious because when he says he doesn't like Jesse Eisenberg, or when he doesn't like Mark Zuckerberg, he means it. Because they started talking about the concept of wellness trends that are trying to make you live forever.
1: Mm.
0: And he said, quote, to me, a lot of these things.

0: when I read them, it just seems like narcissism masquerading as health.
1: Dang. Who are you coming for?
0: It's this feeling that I should live forever, and to me, that's just insane.
1: Who are you coming for?
0: Well, I don't know. Maybe somebody who's completely evolved the way he looks, the way he eats, the way he does everything. Because if you haven't seen Mark Zuckerberg lately, which the last time you did was at a big MMA fight, he is ready to go. He wants to fight. He was going to fight Elon. They had that whole thing set up. He never did. But, I mean, he is transforming his body.
1: He's transforming his body. He's got all these people that are saying that he does all these things around, like, avoiding certain lights,
0: yeah,
1: especially for bedtime and, like, kind of like biohacking is the big term. Like, he's obsessed with longevity. He's obsessed with, like, giving himself his own little TED talk every day.
0: So it's pretty clear. There's no doubt that Mr. Jesse Eisenberg, not a fan all of Mark Zuckerberg.
1: It's like Aaron Sorkin was like, okay, first place we're going to go, the zoo. Second place we're going to go.
2: You want an ice cream?
1: You want ice cream? You hate. Pick any flavor.
0: Yep.
1: We're going to get one of those three toppers, baby.
0: Three toppers.
1: Like, what else can I get you, Jess and I? It just cracks me up to think. I tried to convince him for 3 days. Like, were you guys on, like, a weird island?
0: You know what
1: island?
0: It was?
1: What?
0: It was literally just like, hey, Jesse, I'm doing Social Reckoning. You want to come on? It was a text message. Didn't respond. 3 days later, I guess I'll call him. Hey, Jesse, you want to do it? No? Okay.
1: That's what it feels like.
0: That's what it is, 3 days. That was him for 3 days trying to get him to do it.
1: It's either that or my thing.
0: Yeah, one
1: There's
0: or the other.
1: No in between.
0: No in between at all.
1: When we get back, we have Ben Katzner. He's been on the show so many times because we're obsessed with him. Comedian, and he's got some shows. He's also written some books. He's pretty much the best. But before that, Leah, what's going on these dang roads?
2: Thank you, Brittany. I-494 in both directions. There's a crash between France Avenue and Minnesota 100 in Bloomington. So again, I-494 between France and 100 in Bloomington. You're going to be seeing some long wait times as though that crash gets cleaned up. I-35W northbound. There's a crash between exit 6, that's at 98th Street, and 94th Street, again in the Bloomington area. And a little further north in the metro, Minnesota 36 eastbound in Roseville between I-35W and Minnesota 51. Look out for a crash there as well. And it is a hazardous weather outlook. Scattered thunderstorms developing, and they're moving across eastern Minnesota, western Wisconsin. We're going to see severe thunderstorms, marginally severe hail, and gusty winds are expected. Those should taper off by about 8 o'clock this evening, and then we'll be seeing clear skies overnight, a low near 52, 74, and mostly sunny tomorrow. Right now, 72 with some clouds at My Talk.
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0: Hey, welcome back to the BK Show. We have BFF of the show, Ben Katzner. I don't even have your dates up. We're so casual about you coming in here. Ben, you're in here at least once a month.
1: That's not true, but I want to be here once a month because I was just thinking about this on the way here. This is going to be a little intense, but I think I consider you my radio wife. How do you feel about that?
0: Love.
1: So I think I should be here more because we're radio married.
0: But like, as somebody who's bad at marriage, I think this is an appropriate amount of time of us spending together.
1: Yeah, that's fair. As someone who's great at marriage, this is the right amount of time. That's why it works. Yeah.
0: Right. Okay, so you're at Laugh Camp Comedy, right?
1: Yes, I'm there tonight, which is what, the 19th?
2: Yes.
1: Juneteenth, come there. If you support black people, come support me.
0: That's great.
1: If you don't support black people,
0: I think it's great to take the holiday and make it your own.
1: Yeah. If you don't support black people, that's fine, but you still do need to buy a ticket.
0: And then we won't ask. They will take your money.
1: That's
0: way.
1: Totally fine. I don't care. I don't care where the money comes from. Send it
0: somebody
1: in.
0: Is asking that
1: if
0: question.
1: It says sold out on the sheet, that money all comes to me, so I don't care. And then I'm there on the 20th tomorrow. So one show tonight at 8, one show tomorrow at 7 tomorrow. Yeah. So.
0: And you live in Minneapolis?
1: I live in Minneapolis,
0: And so are you experiencing, do you have an older house?
1: I think our house was built in like 67.
0: Oh, you have kind of a young house.
1: She thinks so, you know?
0: Yeah, she's been acting like it.
1: It's interesting, yeah. I think we have a young, it's not like, in St. Paul you have these houses that they're like, it was built at the turn of the century and there's still a ghost that haunts the basement and we don't have that, but. Yeah.
0: And it's part of like they're excited, like it's an appeal. My house is going to turn 100 in about 2 days, I'm sorry, 2 years.
1: Okay. Oh.
0: And like the shame I have not being a part of the 100 Club, like I can't wait until I enter that 100 Club. But
1: what do you think will be different when you really just, when it clicks over to 100?
0: It'd be like old money vibes.
1: Are you going to do like tours? You could have people come through.
0: I think I'll finally lean into the Grey Gardens of it all because I'm like right on the cusp out of pure laziness.
1: Sure.
0: I might end up buying a bee-friendly sign for my yard, aka I don't want to mow.
1: Okay.
0: Just like lean into that.
1: Do you, okay. Now here's a question for you. If you don't mow your lawn, do you get like, do people come by? Does the city come by or something? Like, hey, this is too long. I've seen this happen to people.
0: I have never experienced it, but when I lived in Eden Prairie, I can't even imagine.
1: Say less.
0: The
1: I get it.
0: Shame you would have.
1: Yeah.
0: If you, like the pristineness of our lawn had to be like, I would be up at night being like, oh God, I still have to go mow the lawn because it's like a hair over. And now the rowdiness, I mean, I'm not the worst yard on the block and nobody cares.
1: Yeah.
2: Ben, real quick, you need to ask Brittany how her lawnmower is powered.
1: You know what's so sad? I feel like because, again, radio,
2: you
1: have an electric mower, is this correct?
0: Yeah, but it's very literal.
1: Like, oh, yeah, because you plug it in.
0: Plug it in.
2: Unplugs the lamp in her living room and plugs in the lawnmower, essentially.
1: Do you not have an outdoor outlet?
2: Nope.
0: I do not.
1: Interesting. Well, 100-year-old house.
0: 100-year-old house. Okay. They were like, we're not going to need this dang, trending thing on the outside. We barely put it on the inside. I didn't have insulation in my house until like 2 months ago.
1: Whoa.
0: The guy was so excited. Let me tell you, we're talking to Ben Katzner. He's at Laugh Camp Comedy Club tonight and tomorrow. He really is one of the funniest people. This is how excited the insulation people were. This guy, he was lovely. But he was like, I just looked in your wall. And I was like, okay, like what, like, oh my God, nothing. I've never seen nothing. And he was so excited. He's like, how do you, must put hundreds of dollars into heating. I was like, yeah, like where were you when I bought this house, jerk? He was like, oh my God, we're going to make the biggest difference when we like, not even newspaper. He's like, I normally see people shove newspaper. No, you've got nothing in your walls.
1: Barren, virgin walls. No one just touched them. Unprecedented.
0: Just licking his lips.
1: This is perfect. He's drooling a little bit like, hey man,
0: actually,
1: you
0: good? I'm not going to leave you alone with the walls. I do feel like, and it's funny because what happens in the summer is like all of a sudden that heat from this like weird house, you all of a sudden like don't, your house has like weird areas that you go, does that smell weird or whatever?
1: That's
0: what I feel like this season I'm experiencing.
1: Okay.
0: It's like a fairly fun game.
1: There's a lot going on there.
0: And also, I'm so lazy about it. So sometimes I'll just shut a door and hope I don't have to go in that room for a really long time.
1: That's not lazy. That's just efficiency.
0: You
1: might not have an energy efficient home, but you have a just efficient in general sensibility about you. So it's fine.
0: And
1: it
0: then
1: bounces out.
0: And then the Roomba's like, oh, cool. Half the work today.
1: Right.
0: I go, Yeah.
1: Something about having a Roomba in a house that's almost 100 years old is very funny to me. I don't know what it is. I'm sure it's fine. I'm sure it just goes over like bones of someone who's still there. And it's like, this is normal.
0: But think about this. If I do have a Roomba, can you imagine how entertained the ghosts are? Because like they didn't even have TV, and there's just this robot rolling around, and they're going like, "Oh my god,
1: yeah,
0: Frederick, get up here!" You know,
1: Frederick. he's downstairs doing something different. Oh, I'll be right there. He comes through.
0: Oh, because ghosts can't have separate hobbies.
1: If he's downstairs, he's stuck downstairs to me. But in your world, they're more free, and that's fine.
0: Wait, like you have the idea the way that you, Ben Katz, Katzner, you experience ghosts are by level?
1: Yeah, I feel like you are like trapped where your soul is tethered.
0: It's like a radius
1: thing? Yeah.
0: Well, that doesn't make sense. What about mansions?
1: What
0: about every movie that exists for like haunted mansions? They're not like, oh, I can't leave the bathroom, because most people I feel like would die on the bathroom.
1: Those are movies. We're talking about ghosts.
0: Oh, no, real ghosts.
1: What's happening? I'm sorry. Like, was I mistaken? I thought we were talking about real stuff.
0: So I was sitting here talking about like Goofy and Mickey and their experience, and you're like, yeah. No, like real people.
1: Yeah, I'm talking about Walter, who, you know, he
0: oh, no, Walter.
1: He tripped in the tub, fell, cracked his head open. Can I say this on the radio? It doesn't matter. And now he's just stuck in the bathroom, and that's his punishment. He's tethered to the bathroom. So I'm in there. Walter is in there, and he is not having a good time.
0: Okay, well, your theory is
1: correct,
0: backed by Moaning Myrtle.
1: Yeah, if we're gonna go back to the movie. she's stuck in the bathroom. Isn't she kind of like a creep?
0: Yeah, you know, she's got. She's got sexual harassment vibes.
1: Yeah,
0: she's always like, "Oh, Harry, this is Harry Potter now." We're
2: talking. Oh, I am lost. Who is Moaning Myrtle? What is happening here?
0: This is like 80% of the population has experienced Harry Potter.
2: Okay, yeah.
0: You are the minority in this situation. Well,
2: there are others too, so I just wanted to clear that up.
0: Hey guys, have you ever heard of a little thing called Harry Potter?
1: Yeah.
0: We're referencing the ghost that is stuck in like the hand washing station of the boys' bathroom.
2: Got it.
0: And she be peeping.
1: She's
0: like,
1: stuck in the boys' bathroom specifically, oh, no. Which is wild.
0: Yeah, like, and she'll always be like, "Oh, Harry, has she been working out?" Like,
1: yes. She's very, really into Harry Potter specifically.
2: Got it.
1: Yeah. My friend Remy Casimir has a great joke about it. She's a New York comedian. I just feel like I have to shout her out. So everyone check out that joke. Go Moaning Myrtle.
2: Yep.
1: That's a real name. It's okay. You're not going to get fired from your job if you do it. And then Remy Casimir. It's an incredible joke.
0: How many Harry Potter jokes are you going to be telling tonight?
1: Me? Oh, boy. I'm going to be like...
0: Most of the set.
1: Yeah. Whatever they need. Whatever kind of joke you want to hear, just email in to this show or to the club. I'll figure it out. Okay, I got a few hours before I need to be there. Send in a joke. I'll write a joke about it. Who cares? You don't want to hear my jokes that I wrote. Who cares?
0: Yeah, write the joke. Yeah. Send it in to bkshow@mytalk1071.com. Hey, that is a good question, Ben. How soon can you take a joke and put it on stage?
1: Now, immediately is the answer. Is it good right away? That's the better question. I would say to make a joke really good, I want to do it. Bare minimum a handful of times. You know what I mean? Like,
0: well,
1: I
0: like that's a vague number, so it's really funny you said bare minimum.
1: I was hoping you wouldn't press me because, you know, you're my radio wife and I thought we were on the same team. But if we're gonna fight in front of everybody, I guess maybe like three. How about three?
0: Because I wouldn't have thought I thought a handful is like seven, to be honest. Like what is the object handful? You know what I mean? I would think, okay, so three.
1: If we're doing outlets outside of your house, it'd be none.
0: Wow.
1: I'm sorry.
0: Hey, how quickly have you learned something about somebody and then weaponized it? Minutes? Seconds?
1: The way that just touched on a real thing that I do, and I'm so sorry. I'm getting better about it. I just am very passionate, and I care, and I listen.
0: Yeah.
1: It's my burden to be a listener.
0: No, you make it really easy to be vulnerable in front of you.
1: Yeah.
0: I can't wait to find out. Like,
1: here's the thing. Someday you're gonna get a really nice. I've texted you before, and I was like, "Hey, this is a fun thing you were doing on the radio."
0: Yeah,
1: and you know, I can send really nice texts, and I can be vulnerable too.
0: Yeah,
1: it just takes years. You got
0: to
1: be.
0: And I dunked
1: years.
0: On you, and I'm like, "Oh, what a nerd! You listen to my show."
1: Yeah, I wonder where I got this hard exterior, this self defense mechanism going on here.
0: Oh, that's so funny. Okay, so you're at Laugh Cam Comedy Club tonight and tomorrow. Like, what is your vibe comedy-wise? Like, where you get what would you say your genre is?
1: That's fair. This sucks because this is a song that I would never attribute myself to, But Bare Naked Ladies, right? They have a song, and it's 1 week, right?
0: Yeah.
1: And then he's like, I'm the kind of guy that laughs at a funeral or whatever. That is who I am.
0: Yeah, I get
1: I am the guy who's cracking jokes at, like, a funeral, and I'm sad. But because I'm sad, I'm like, let's talk about some fun stuff. Like, let's make some dark jokes. Mm-hmm. I like all kinds of jokes, but I definitely skew a little dark sometimes. But I can be goofy. I can be fun. I'm a multi-layered person, okay?
0: We do have an email. You want to?
1: Yes.
2: That's just making fun of me. Leave it alone.
0: Oh, okay. Yeah.
1: I'll say that on stage.
0: Okay. Ready? This is the only can do this bit. Or maybe I can hand you the computer. No, never
1: this
0: mind.
1: It's like a whole process.
0: Nah. He said, okay, how about this? Passive-aggressive notes. Are you pro or against it? That's what this is about.
1: Oh, hilarious. As I am in my deep into my 30s, I feel my aggression coming out more.
0: Mm.
1: So I don't think on the way here, woman was taking a very slow, like, right. She's trying to get into the lane I was in. And then she was yelling at me because I was trying to let her in because she was halfway through traffic. And she was like, come on, get in there, whatever. You know, drivers are, right?
0: Yeah.
1: And then I was just like, it's not that serious, right?
0: And then, wait, is window open?
1: Windows are open, okay. And it turned pretty serious because she kind of followed me for another block and a half.
2: Oh, my.
1: But, so, you know, that's who I am now. That's who I want to be.
0: I'm going to give you a gift. This is Ben Katzner. He's going to be tonight and tomorrow at Laugh Camp Comedy Club. Go see him. He's so dang funny. When I almost get hit or something happens, the way to make people irate, I can't stress enough, I'm not religious, but the way I make people irate is I do the sign of the cross as if I almost died.
1: That's great.
0: People
1: That's so good.
0: Will go, you can see him, you wasn't you, you wasn't that, you didn't die. Like, people will get so mad. I can't stress enough. This is
1: That's
0: the power.
1: That's really good.
0: It's so good. It's like, oh my God, like, I just am concerned about my health and wellness. This is not the journey I plan to go on. It's very like, look at me. I'm sick on Facebook, but I won't tell you what it is.
1: Sure. Yes. That's incredible. I like, you know, a little evolution of that might even be like, you do that and then you throw a, I'll pray for you.
2: On yes. Pass. Love it.
0: So I love that.
1: Know. Yeah.
0: I'll pray for both of us because I'm scared for my life.
1: Yeah. That's really good.
0: I have a child. She's not in the car. She's at her dad's, but like, in theory, she could have been.
1: This could have been an issue. I want you to know people could have been affected by what happened here.
0: People are affected by your actions, Tundra. Okay, thank you so much for hanging out. That's Ben Katzner again. He's going to be at Laugh Camp Comedy Club tonight and tomorrow. I got a question for you listeners. Yeah, you. Don't look at a mirror. You're probably driving. What is something that the old grandparents seem to be fine with now that they weren't back when you were growing up? My example is my mom hands my kid graham crackers like it's water. So give us something that your grandparents are green lighting now that they would never have you as a kiddo. Email us at the BK show at mytalk1071.com or 651-641-1071. 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
7: Hey, it's Dr. Megan from Holistic Health with Dr. Megan. 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

0: Hey, heads up, my talkers. We do have an actual tornado warning in effect right now for Polk and Chisago County. That is, of course, eastern Minnesota and western Wisconsin. 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
1: Are grandparents two-faced? Do you hate your grandparents?
0: They're so hypocritical.
1: Call in. No, don't call in if you hate your grandparents or your
2: unless you got a good story about it.
1: How's it call in?
2: Yeah.
1: 651-641-1071. No, call in if you've experienced what I've experienced. Also, my mom listens, and she definitely is probably listening now because Gogo should be napping. No, she should be done napping now. It's 4.
2: It's almost 5.
1: I know. I just mean after 4 is when she wakes up. But it technically is in the 4 o'clock hour. How dare you on my own show try to mansplain me time?
2: Well, when you said it's 4, I'm like, well, it was 4 45 minutes ago.
1: So do your parents, your kiddos' grandparents, do they kind of green light and allow, do they have like some sort of head injury or amnesia where they're green lighting things now that they would have never as your parents? Because I am in a very much so... absolutely hellscape of exactly that.
2: Okay.
1: I have the best mom in the world.
2: Of course.
1: We did a study. We did a poll. Beverly Stoffels won. She is the best woman in my life. She does so many things for me. I love my mom, Beverly. If she isn't an actual monster trying to sabotage me left and right, then I don't know what's going on. Because this woman, she'd be the type... that, like, I would think she would be very strict, like, growing up. I was a little scared of my mom. I loved my mom, but I was a little scared of her if something broke or, you know, if I would never break a rule. I actually thought your mom, you, like, couldn't lie to your mom. Like, they could tell.
2: Oh, okay.
1: Because that was the kind of mom I had.
2: Yep.
1: And now it's like, I don't know who this woman is. She lets Margo do anything.
2: So nice.
1: At 8 a.m., she was like, do you want a caramel apple sucker?
2: Ooh.
1: I was like, Mom.
2: At 8 a.m.
1: Yeah.
0: That's really bold.
1: It may have been like 8:35. You know that I kind of leave.
2: Yeah, you in time.
1: I round down.
2: Probably 4 in the afternoon.
1: It was just now.
2: Yep.
1: No, she literally will be like, do you want a caramel apple sucker? And I go, Mom, no. What are you doing? Mm-hmm. My mom bought me these cute glass mugs that have cats on them and dogs on them. She's like, I got these because I think you guys will really love them. And I said, yeah, but like Margo can't use them because they're heavy in glass and like she'll break them. And she was like, as soon as Gogo got dropped off by her dad, she's like, I got you mugs, Margo. And I'm like, what are we doing here? And then she could pick any time today to take Margo to Toy Story 5.
2: Yeah.
1: Anytime. I can't stress enough. Even if it was like 5:45 and I find out they're going while I'm a little bit at work and a little bit out, it's fine. My mom can do whatever she wants with Gogo. She goes, yeah, I think I want to take her to Toy Story 5 at noon. And I said, Mom, that's like right in her nap. Like the movie probably doesn't start till like 12:35. The girl goes down at like 1 p.m.
2: Yeah.
1: And my mom was like, well, is that an issue? I go, you literally have the choice of all day. And you're choosing the one time that she needs to rest and restore so we can have a good weekend. And I'm like, this will impact, you know, because you watched Miles.
2: Yeah.
1: This will impact this. Not getting this nap will impact the rest of the day.
2: But that's the secret right there. That's not her problem.
1: That's so
2: your
1: true.
2: Problem. That's the beauty of spoiling kids as a grandparent, right?
1: So true.
2: It's like, because I get to do whatever I want, to show all the unconditional love, be like, oh, no, you don't get like whatever you want. I'll give to you. Because guess what? I get to dump you back off with your parents and they got to deal with the consequences.
0: When my kids were young and we lived very close to my parents, like, so they saw my parents on a daily basis. My mother actually had a special can of spray whipped cream in her fridge that my kids were allowed to shoot directly into their mouths.
1: And wait, did you have that kind of childhood?
0: Absolutely not. Spray whipped cream was not allowed.
1: Because you had almond. You had almond, Mom. Or you had very granola, right?
0: I had a very crunchy mom.
1: Yeah.
0: We got raw milk from the dairy, and she would make homemade whipped cream with that.
1: And like, she can't even pronounce the ingredients on a whipped cream container.
3: She said, spraying aerosol whipped cream into my darling 4-year-old's mouth.
1: It's like, did they get certain? What happened?
2: That's the advantage. So like, for me, for example, like I mean, the first beer I ever had was with my grandpa.
1: Yeah.
2: And again, it was almost like a life lesson where it was like, oh, you really want this beer? Here you go. And I took two sips of it. Like, that's awful. I never drank again until I was 21. I'm not joking. I'm not.
3: I actually believe it.
2: I know it was. We didn't do it.
1: I would say Mike Lore, but yeah, I knew that was true.
2: That
1: he's
2: true.
1: Such a rule follower.
2: I am. And then we also, it was the ice cream. I love maple nut ice cream. My grandpa knows I love maple nut ice cream. One time, little Mikey. Chubby Mikey, I was a very chubby child.
1: Oh, cute.
2: Sat up on the countertop. He grabbed out a gallon of ice cream, sat it down, opened it up, handed me a spoon, and said, "You can eat as much as you want.
3: Go ham, kid."
2: He literally said, "Just go for it." And him and I ate out of that gallon jug, and I was like, "We're gonna eat this whole thing."
3: Best grandpa ever.
2: We got a fourth of the way in, and I was like, "I want to die. I am so sick right now."
1: Like, not only check, please, but death, please.
2: Yes, but it was, again, it was a life experience, and it was something that, you know, they could do. They earned that right. They put up with you your whole life.
1: I know, and I was.
2: She earned that right.
1: As a teen, I see glimpses of what Go-Go will be, and I go, because I was awful as a teen. I know nobody's shocked by that.
2: I am. Wow.
1: Good acting. So, yeah, I think my main, like, takeaway on this experience with, like, the grandparents of it all is, like, just don't tell me then.
2: Okay.
1: Because I don't know what kind of reaction she's expecting me to have.
2: Sure.
1: She'll say things like, "I know I'm not supposed to, but I did this."
2: Got it.
1: And I go, "I don't know what you want me to say." I said, "I know she was supposed to take a nap, but she didn't." Then don't tell me.
2: Just don't tell me. I'll figure it out here in about 25 minutes when she's an absolute monster.
1: I only fed her graham crackers. By the way, my mom casually, for the longest time, when Go-Go was like 1 year old, my kid's an eater. Mm-hmm. Like, she will keep eating and keep eating. And like, she's a great eater. She's super healthy. I'm not healthy, but she's like, won't say no to things. She'll eat broccoli, all the things or whatever that other kids won't eat. She loves salmon, all that stuff. For some reason, my mom was just giving her, we were in Florida, casually graham crackers. Anytime the girl did an open hand, my mom would hand her a full graham cracker. And I was like, are you mistaking that for like water? Like, what in the marathon training do you think my kid is just casually needing? Always graham cracker.
2: I think it was a miscommunication. She was saying grandma, and grandma was like, "Graham cracker, here you go. You're wanting a graham cracker?"
1: Well,
2: I think it was maybe a miscommunication.
1: I'm really glad you brought that up, because this does the communication point is pretty clutch. Because at one point, so my kiddo's first words were, one of her first words were banana, like banana. Mm-hmm. She could say banana. She loved bananas. We found out between me, my ex, my mom and my stepdad, because like how much we were excited that she could convey in a word.
2: Yeah.
1: She had 4 bananas that day.
2: Oh my.
1: Maybe weighed herself like 20 pounds maybe. She was like 1.5. Like she was not. And that we all paid for that.
2: She was just celebrating that she could say it. You guys were all like, "Oh, you need one.
1: You need
2: clearly
1: banana.
2: You need a banana.
1: You can finally communicate with us." And we're very excited about
2: That's awesome.
1: Okay. I have another question I want to ask you guys.
2: What's that?
1: I guess this is like my question corner, which is not something I like the name of, so I regret saying it. What appliance do you rarely use because it's either painful to clean or painful to take out?
2: I was an individual who, when a lot of people did this, it was a trend. I did a juice fast. I went full on juice fast I did it for 12 days.
1: And did you?
2: I lost 37, like 30-ish pounds.
1: Pants?
2: I pooped my pants a lot.
1: 30 pounds?
2: It was insane.
1: I hate men.
2: I know. We're the worst.
1: There's nothing I could lose to lose 30 pounds.
2: It was like 12 days, too. It was absolutely sick.
1: I would do it.
2: I know you would. It was right when that documentary came out.
1: I like slapping.
2: The thing is, do you know how expensive that is?
1: I know, actually I do.
3: Okay, it's expensive, and I have a girlfriend who did this during that time, probably around the same time. It totally made her birth control ineffective,
2: and they got
3: baby number 4.
1: They got juice baby?
3: Juice baby.
1: Juice baby.
2: As anybody who's owned a juicer, you know, The biggest hurdle is the expense, because it's expensive to buy the fruit all the time. The second biggest one is cleaning it, because, oh my goodness, is that a disaster.
3: Oh, it's so bad.
2: Preparing it is so bad, and then you just have all the pieces that isn't turned into juice that is just a mess. So that would be mine, for sure.
1: Mine is the food processor.
2: Oh, yeah. Same concept.
1: I love that thing. Mm-hmm. But I wait until, like, literally I'll buy from Costco the three giant cucumbers,
2: yeah,
1: and I'm like, okay, it is time, and, like, pull out... the food processor to, like, slice them up. And then I do this panic. This is what I did the other day. Panic, looking around. What else needs to get cut up? To which I was like, banana? I'm like, no, Brittany, you don't struggle with banana.
2: No.
1: Banana is fine.
3: Yeah, shred some cheese.
1: I was like, yeah. Do I have any hard salami I want to get at? I was like, what else can I, before I, like, take apart this bad boy? I, like, was panicking. I was like, should I just, like, blend up all this cottage cheese to make sauce later? And I'm like, no, you're being weird.
2: That's awesome.
1: Juicer's a good answer. Good answer.
2: Thanks.
1: When we get back, we have 30 minutes of pure pop culture bliss on Hot to Go.

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9: 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Well, if you are heading east, do keep in mind that we have a tornado warning in effect. That is for some That's what's happening here. Chisago County in eastern Minnesota and parts of western Wisconsin as well. So if you're heading west, east for that. If you're heading west, you're going to be a little bit clearer, but we do still have some severe weather and some crashes on the road causing some delays. I-35W southbound, there is a crash between 60th Street and Lindale Avenue in Richfield. Look out for that crash. And I-494 in both directions in Bloomington between France and Minnesota 100. We've got a crash there. We should see the rain and severe weather wrap up by about 8 o'clock tonight. Right now it's 72 at My Talk.
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11: Hey, BK, what's hot to go?
12: The hottest pop culture stories of the day, like Bunny XO tells us about the divorce, and boy, were we wrong.
13: Oh, yeah.
12: We were way off. And okay, the Travis Taylor wedding might be happening this weekend. This is Hot to Go. I'm Brittany.
13: I'm Mike.
14: I'm Leah.
12: And we are in shock mode.
13: Yeah.
12: Because we knew, we had a feeling that very soon here, we were going to get an update around this divorce. Mm-hmm. Because Bunny XO has a podcast called Dumb Blonde. And let me tell you, I'm sure this was her number one episode that's in popularity.
13: Oh, for sure.
12: Most downloads ever was the one that came out last night. So Bunny XO revealed that her and Jelly Roll have been in this divorce process for only about a month.
13: Mm-hmm.
12: It looked like it went down a big old fight on Mother's Day. Now, Jelly Roll has usually been the one that says, all right, then file. Like if they're fighting, they go to a place of, well, if you hate me so much, just file, which is like love. Love that kind of, I'm saying this very sarcastically. I hate that kind of like, If you don't like where I park my car, just file for divorce. I'm sorry, you're on our in our yard. So we found out that this is a big old fight on Mother's Day,
13: yep.
12: May 10th, even though they did put the separation date as May 9th because it would look a little better than against your wife who is currently going through an IVF journey that has not been successful.
13: His people caught that. That was smart.
12: Yeah. Well, the initial report was... So Bunny is saying that it's mutual.
13: Yes.
12: Is that Bunny admitted that when she was speaking out of anger in that fight, she was like, well, why don't you file? And Jelly Roll says, yep. And he did.
13: He did. And so it was a weird conversation. Again, they had this huge fight. She dropped that. And I guess she's kind of expressing herself when I was listening to the podcast where she was just like, I'm usually a little more true to my word. So when I say something, I mean it. And she flat out said it. And I guess he said, okay. And he moved out. They went their separate ways. He did indeed file for divorce there. So that's what broke. She also went on to say some very interesting things, including the fact that she's excited for their next step together.
12: Yeah.
13: Keep in mind, I said together, because as she's talked about in the memoir and as has been discussed a lot around this and Brittany just brought up, they've been going through an IVF journey. They've been trying to have a child together. And according to her in this podcast, that is still going to happen.
12: Yeah, since 2019 they started.
13: Yep. And they are still going to move forward in the hopes of having twins. That's what they're trying to do and hope very soon to have more information about that. But it sounds like they are going to go forward with that. And she is leaving his house to apparently a different house on his, quote, compound.
12: Yeah.
13: So, like, they're still going to be living very close to each other.
12: Yeah, the idea is they want to raise their baby together, mm-hmm. whom she refers to as Little Nugget.
13: Little Nugget.
12: Little Nugget through surrogacy. They're going to have this little nugget, and she's going to go ahead and move to a house on the compound. So they've been doing this grueling IVF journey since 2019.
13: Yeah.
12: And I go, this is part, I mean, we had cheating, there was cheating early on, not now. And then you guys are going through this insane, and IVF journeys is brutal. That is hard on any couple. It's gotta, I test the limits of everybody because there's high highs, low lows. And especially for them, they had lost 4 embryos. And that means that is 4 fertilized eggs.
13: Okay.
12: So that's quite a bit of work that had gone into that. So it's not crazy to me that I see here that they've been going through this for 7 years. Now, wow. They both claim no infidelity. They said no on stage. Even Jelly Roll has said that nobody cheated on nobody.
13: Nobody cheated on nobody. Don't worry about that.
12: They're both claiming they're going to be best friends. Mm-hmm. And so much so, this is what is haunting to me. Well, they were able to wrap up the whole divorce in about 2 to 3 weeks.
13: Yeah.
12: They said that they settled on all the things, and obviously they can talk about it.
13: Yeah.
12: Or then on top of it, she was like, hey, guys, he's ready. He is down to clown. Please slip into his DMs. What?
13: My husband is fully on. He's fully testosterone up, I think she said, and he's ready for all those DMs. I'm ready to be the fun ex-wife. Let's go. Now, she did also say a little bit later on, I think this is interesting, that, again, as she said, I'm a person of my word. If I say something, I mean it. So I think when she finally used that line, then file for divorce, and he went with it, because she, quote, did in the podcast, quote, say it was not mutual. I was blindsided that he actually did this. That was her quote. And then she did go on to say, should we have gone to therapy and tried to figure bleep out? Yeah, probably, but it is what it is now.
12: There's just no way. She wasn't waiting. They both were waiting for this, like to get out of this. If they were so casual about, like, the just ending the marriage. Also, I can't wait to be the cool ex-wife and watch my husband have sex with somebody. By the way, we were married a month ago.
13: She's claiming a little bit later on in this interview that he was the one who said, we don't want to have therapy. I don't want to do therapy.
12: Yeah.
13: I just want to end it. You said what you said. We're just ending it right now. We've said this. We've gone back and forth. And it did sound like this was a situation, again, according to them, according to her in this interview, they were a couple that never fought. They would, when they did have a blow up, it was a big blow up, but they would very rarely fight. And then I guess this last year, they felt like they could always talk about everything. But in this last year, that started to wane a little bit. They couldn't lean on each other for everything. She didn't feel like they had the same relationship they had. So it was kind of coming to a head here. But again, this whole idea of co-parenting, living on the same compound, this is not what I thought we were going to get from the tell-all interview, the spill-the-tea interview from Bunny EXO and Jelly Roll.
12: It's crazy.
13: So wild.
12: It's so wild. And you know, maybe Mike... Is she at the end of the day, like, because obviously their marriage wasn't going super well, yeah, and he's cheated before, and she had to worry about him every time she was gone. Maybe just the simple act of him being like, but I'm still going to do this baby journey with you.
13: Yeah.
12: And she's like, you know, I'm not saying that that's what everybody goes, that's what I got married for, but you wouldn't want to give up on that if that's something you really want. So maybe that was part of the deal, too, is like why it went so well, is that like, she's like, I kind of got what I want, like wanted at this point because our relationship has not been going well.
13: It's what you want. It's what you've been working on for, again, 7 years of trying to do this. So if you feel like this is your best friend and this is somebody or a friend of yours, at least, and you feel like it's somebody you still want to move through this life with. Plus, again, and Brittany, we've had this conversation in the past about cheating. Like, I'm the type of person, you cheat on me, I don't think I can ever forgive you. Like, that's a move that I just that's not going to happen.
12: Yeah.
13: She clearly could and did, and he appreciated that, or maybe she didn't.
12: Yeah.
13: Exactly. So maybe it was a situation where she was like, I never actually did.
12: I never actually did. By the way, I think about it every time you leave the house, every time you go on tour, and I'm ready for that nightmare to be over, and I still want a kid.
13: There you go. Let's jump over to somebody else that I know you're very excited to eventually have a kid, Brittany. This is Taylor Swift and Travis Kelce. We are getting, according to TMZ, more evidence that... perhaps the wedding might actually be this weekend. So here's to fill you in. Remember, we had rumors that Ocean House was going to be the site of it. It was supposed to happen back on the 13th, a week ago. But then we found out a few months earlier than that, somebody told the Ocean House, where they were going to have this wedding, that a fireworks company was all set for this big fireworks extravaganza. It was going to be beautiful. The company was told that big celebration that was going to happen on June 13th has been canceled and moved to New York.
12: Everyone, New York City.
13: Everyone instantly like, well, that was clearly the Taylor and Travis wedding. Well, now, Holiday House. Now, let's clear this up here. Holiday House is the big time mansion, the old, old mansion that Taylor Swift has right on the ocean in Rhode Island. Right down the road in the same city is Ocean House, this big, beautiful, one of the most popular wedding venues in the country. Most recently, we saw Christian McCaffrey and Olivia Ponton got married there at that location. So not Olivia Ponton, Olivia Coppel got married at that location. And so that is just kind of putting it all out there so you understand that concept. Well, it sounds like there's a lot of movement at Holiday House, including the fact yesterday we mentioned the fact that Abigail, her best friend, childhood best friend, is there with her child. And it sounds like there's a massive tent now going up for a big wedding celebration at Ocean House. So again, with all the things happening at Holiday House and now all the preparation going on at this Ocean House, people are believing, and according to a source talking to TMZ, this would be the wedding because the Madison Square Garden celebration is, quote, a much larger crowd for a celebration, not for a wedding. So the actual ceremony might not be whatever's happening at Madison Square Garden. The wedding might happen weeks earlier, aka this event this week.
12: That would make so much sense.
13: It kind of would.
12: Like, have the, you get literally your cake and eat it twice. Mm-hmm. You get to eat two cakes, maybe three, because you probably have a lot of events going on.
13: Oh, yeah.
12: But the idea that, cake? Like, you get to do something that is true to you, feels good, small, romantic, and, like, I even though Madison Square Garden, you're like, we can make it this, it's still a giant stadium. I mean, it's still like somebody threw up popcorn in that corner. You know, which still
13: I know what Tracy Morgan did right there not too long ago.
12: Exactly. And so like there is a part of me that goes, this makes so much sense to do that small little like intimate thing and get to have that very romantic. And then nobody gets snubbed. Everyone's invited. They go to Madison Square Garden and have like a insane party.
13: Gonna be a blast. So we'll see. That's just the latest rumor. And again, a source talking to TMZ claims that I don't know. We'll see if it actually happens or if the wedding will be going down with that big stage being built for Madison Square Garden. Who knows? It sounds like as of now, though, no marriage license has been officially filed for Leah. You saw that story, right?
9: Yep, in Rhode Island. No, in the town that she's in Rhode Island, no marriage license had been applied for as of 4:30 yesterday afternoon. So it's pretty close. So maybe they're doing it last minute.
13: Perhaps. So again, we'll keep an eye on it. It is Taylor and Travis wedding watch.
12: I mean, you'd have to do
13: it
12: like
13: continues
12: now because it's like 6:13 over there,
13: mm-hmm.
12: and like government buildings shut down at like 2 on Fridays.
9: Well, and it might be a federal holiday today for Juneteenth.
13: Oh yeah,
12: it is
9: Juneteenth. So
13: I mean, let's be honest,
9: it should have been done yesterday.
12: It's Taylor Swift.
13: It's Taylor Swift. If she didn't want people to know about this, they weren't going to tell anybody about it. So I don't know. We'll see.
12: They're not. She's not like waltzing up to the front of the courthouse
13: exactly.
12: And was like, one marriage license, please.
13: Thank you. We're going to talk about Jesse Eisenberg because, man, he is really leaning into this. I'm not a big fan of Mark Zuckerberg story. If you
12: hate him.
13: If you missed it, we had Aaron Sorkin come out. Now, this is the guy who wrote and directed The Social Network. He's also got The Social Reckoning coming up. Now, everyone saw the trailer for A Social Reckoning, and they were like, why isn't Jesse Eisenberg playing Mark Zuckerberg like he did in the first movie? We loved him in that role. Instead, it's Jeremy Strong. And, well, Aaron Sorkin was like, look, I tried for 3 days.
12: Three whole days.
13: I tried.
12: 72 hours.
13: Nonstop. It was just, hey, Jesse, you want to do it? Jesse, you want to do it? Jesse, you want to do it? Jesse Eisenberg asking if he would be Mark Zuckerberg. And Jesse was like, I'm done with that character. I'm sick of having people associate me with that man. I'm sick of having people walk up to me and want me to sign a business card. I'm CEO, bitch, because that's the line from the movie. So he's like, I'm sick of it.
12: He did what actors are supposed to do. He was too good in the role.
13: There you go.
12: And people can't even divide. And I think it's probably why he doesn't want to do it is like, sometimes the truth hurts. And it feels like Jesse Eisenberg is the personality of young Zuckerberg.
13: Well, he officially is like, I want to sever that tie. I don't want to be Zuckerberg anymore. And now we're seeing more evidence of the fact that he might really, really not care for Mark Zuckerberg because he was doing a men's health lab on Tuesday. This was a sit-down interview. It's the second annual Men's Health put this together. And he was asked a lot of questions about trends right now when it comes to working out, it comes to fitness, different trends. And one of the trends that was brought up is the longevity movement. And he said, quote, this is Jesse Eisenberg, the actor who played Mark Zuckerberg in Social Network. To me, a lot of these things, when I read them, just seems like narcissism masquerading as health. It's this feeling that I should live forever, and to me, that's just insane. Now, when you talk about this life hacking or this biohacking and all these different stories.
9: We call it maxing. Now.
13: There you go, maxing.
12: Life maxing.
13: When you talk about that, there is one person who's doing more life maxing and more hacking of the body and more trying to live forever, longevity. There's few people that are doing it as hard as Mark Zuckerberg.
12: Yeah, this is definitely his vibe. This is definitely making fun of the uber rich. And like, it's got to Eisenberg is the type, Jesse Eisenberg is the type that feels like he, for some reason, is the moral paragon of all things.
13: Okay.
12: And I think he feels above all of that. And the reality of it is like, he hates Zuckerberg for the silliest reasons. But he does get to pick his role.
13: Mm-hmm.
12: I wonder, though, if this is going to backfire on him, because if Jeremy Strong doesn't do a good job, all we're going to see is a lot of clips of Jesse Eisenberg playing
13: Mark Zuckerberg
12: from the first movie.
13: Yep. We'll see it a lot.
12: Yeah.
13: And I guess in that way, he can just be like, yeah, I was the best version. I was the best Zuckerberg.
12: I will always be the best.
13: I will always
12: Zuckerberg.
13: Be Zuckerberg.
12: I'm more Zuckerberg than Zuckerberg.
9: It'd be really funny if he outlived Zuckerberg.
13: Yeah.
12: Yeah.
9: We're going to have to wait a couple to get the bet on that one, Mike.
13: They are exactly the same age. That's the
9: are
13: other
9: they
13: thing.
9: Really?
13: Yeah, they're both 42. That was one of the parallels. Like, there were so many parallels when he played Mark Zuckerberg, so many things that they were so much alike. So, again, maybe he didn't like that too much.
12: We need a little bit of shade from a little bit of man, a little bit of Beckham. Brooklyn Beckham, the offspring of David Beckham and Victoria Beckham. DoorDash went to Brooklyn Beckham and was like, hey, we know you got to like some beef with one of the world's biggest soccer player. We can't get him to do a DoorDash commercial. We can't give David Beckham to do a DoorDash commercial, which I don't even know is true. I feel like after I said it, I go, they might have.
13: He does a lot of endorsements. He would definitely.
12: Well, don't worry. Brooklyn said, I'll step in. The ad shows Brooklyn Beckham at his house when he addresses the camera with this teasing remark. He says, you're probably wondering why I'm watching the FIFA World Cup 2026 from home. And he smiles and he goes, it's a long story. Because if you know, he's estranged from his dad, David Beckham, and Victoria Beckham. And I mean, David Beckham would definitely not even a full text could be sent. And David Beckham could get anybody World Cup tickets. So at the end of the commercial, Beckham then tosses a stack of World Cup tickets onto the table. And the video ends with the words, it's complicated, more soon. Mm-hmm. And it's like so stupid because it's like, well, there are all the tickets. Like, it's giving like, but I did get them.
13: I could have gone, but I can go as much as I want. I don't want to go because we know who's there.
12: Yeah, like it's giving like, hey, I don't want this to end like I couldn't get them myself as well.
13: I definitely could. I definitely could. And again, this is obviously teasing some sort of a DoorDash giveaway or something's going to be happening where if you order from DoorDash, you're going to be entered in for an opportunity to win tickets to the World Cup final. It's got to be what it is.
12: When is the World Cup final?
13: Middle of July. So that one is...
12: What?

0: And again, we're talking about it, so clearly the ad worked.
1: Yeah.
0: Did you find any details?
1: No, because
2: July 19th.
0: Yeah, July 19th is the final.
1: When I Googled it, all we're getting is the Brooklyn Beckham thing. So,
0: got it.
1: Yeah.
0: Yeah, I don't know if David's worked with DoorDash, and I don't think he's going to now. So you burnt that bridge.
2: Maybe Uber Eats.
0: Maybe Uber Eats.
1: That would make sense. Funny. Hey, maybe he already does.
0: Oh, perhaps. You're going to keep Googling?
1: I'm going to keep Googling. Okay, he has.
0: Oh, there you go.
1: The Beckham family has been involved in two major Uber Eats campaigns.
0: There
1: a viral 2024 Super Bowl commercial starring David and Victoria Beckham. And a London exclusive delivery pop-up menu designed by their son, Brooklyn Beckham.
2: Oh.
0: That's fun. All right. So now we got a little rivalry of food delivery outlets getting the Beckhams to work for them. I love this.
2: That's kind of a love. I love the next level.
1: Mm-hmm. Oh, my God. I didn't know that. So, like, wow. Your shots really fired. And, mm-hmm. like, the Beckhams probably, they're like, listen, that's probably why they did the sister thing just the other day, is they knew this commercial was about to come out.
0: Perhaps.
1: Sounds like the next blinded item
0: might
1: be written.
0: I like that.
3: It's hot to blow.
1: At this point, we head on over to Mike Ganger. He's the blind item expert. What secret on the internet might be the next to blow?
0: We are going to see a couple of young individuals hanging out a lot together because we have a new publationship to tell you about. One is a 23-year-old singer who had a massive year a couple of years ago and then maybe not as much success since. The other is an influencer that has been really a lightning rod for controversy and also has an upcoming Netflix reality show. Ladies and gentlemen, the latest publationship I present you is Alex Earl and Benson Boone.
1: What?
4: These beautiful things that I've got, please.
1: Mystical, magical, I can't remember how the tongue goes. Something
4: magical.
1: Kind of unicorn, ice cream.
2: Moonbeams and ice cream.
1: Put on your pants.
0: You loved that song.
1: I do love it. I'm just saying, sometimes, you know, you can't remember the way a song goes. I'm not mocking it.
2: Just making my own words.
1: I literally love it. I just can't remember it.
0: Yesterday, Benson Boone posted a video of him in very, like, medieval-like garb. He was very much like Game of Thrones-esque. Looking good. I mean, he's built, man. He was singing to the back of a sword, and he's, like, looking up to the bar. He's singing. He's doing his whole thing. And then all of a sudden, out of nowhere, behind the bar, pops Alex Earl. Also dressed up.
2: Like a wench.
0: Like a wench, exactly. And she jumps in front and she starts singing. She starts dancing. It's all likely a part of a music video, but let's just say it didn't stop here because after the two of them posted this on Instagram, the two of them were seen out for a hot date in LA.
1: This is actually a really cute
2: couple.
1: Now,
2: they went to Craig's restaurant. That one's not familiar to me in Los Angeles.
0: Yeah, I don't know Craig's in LA.
2: I don't know if that's a typical paparazzi spot. So it seems like this was a legit date. He's going on tour on the 7th of July.
0: He's going on tour. She also has, they're both definitely in need of publicity. She's got mm-hmm. Earl Meets World coming up. And so there you have it. That's, I guess, the latest potential publationship.
1: I think they're cute. I think that this would make a couple make sense. I also, they're like so beautiful. You're like, I would watch them do anything.
0: Okay.
1: I ship them.
0: You shipped her and Tom Brady too or not?
1: No.
0: Okay, just checking.
1: I don't. I kind of don't ship Tom Brady with anybody but himself.
0: Same. Yeah, same. That's fair. I think he's kind of the same way.
1: Yeah, I think like I want him to go to town on himself. Like, enjoy yourself.
0: Excuse me?
2: she said what she said.
1: Take yourself out on the town. Tom Brady.
2: Date yourself, Tom Brady.
1: Date yourself. Date yourself is what I mean to say. Go hard, soft, have fun.
0: Stop.
1: Have fun. Tom Brady, enjoy yourself. I'm trying to say, be alone with yourself. Don't be with anyone else.
3: It's hot mess.
2: Yes, it is.
1: My words are the worst lately.
0: She's the hot mess.
1: Brittany Hagen.
0: She's the hot mess.
1: Brittany Hagen is the hot mess. I've said a lot of things today that were not meant.
0: Yeah, it's been an odd day. But hey, we made it through. It's almost the weekend. The freaking weekend. What do we got for hot mess?
1: I
0: got
1: to tell you about a little company called Amazon.
0: Oh, tiny.
1: A tiny,
2: little
1: tiny.
2: Pop-up.
0: Little upstart.
1: Little poppy. Little
0: apparently
1: guy.
0: They sell books? I don't know.
1: Yep. Well, they teamed up with OpenAI just recently for a $50 billion deal.
0: That's it.
2: That's a big deal.
0: I'm just joking, yeah.
1: And

0: And so Sam Altman, who is the CEO over at OpenAI, he has been kind of an interesting character. He got fired by OpenAI and then just a few days later rehired by OpenAI. And just in general, people are like, this guy, there's stories to tell.
1: Yeah.
0: And so much so, they went ahead and made a movie. The movie's done. Andrew Garfield played the main character, Sam Altman. Yep. And so this was about to be released by Amazon. Well, the only problem is they just went into bed with a $50 billion deal with this OpenAI, which means, we ain't going to put this movie out. And when they were asked about it, they were like, hey, no. Oh, my God. We have the utmost respect and admiration for Luca Guadagnino as an award-winning filmmaker, not to mention a longstanding relationship that we totally hope to continue. But we believe that Artificial, which is the movie, will be better served if it was released by a different studio and are working closely with the filmmaking team to find the film a new home, hopefully on a farm where it can run around.
1: So in a very long-winded way, Amazon has basically, through a spokesperson, said, we ain't gonna crap where we eat.
0: No.
1: Because that's exactly what this would be doing, where you're going to then go ahead and get into a deal for $50 billion with a guy and then rip him apart. Because people have seen this movie. It's out there. We're watching it in screenings and things. And there are two characters that are the most polarizing of this one. And I shouldn't even say polarizing. They're the two that people are going to come away with and have the worst feelings about.
0: Yeah.
1: It is Sam Altman and it's Elon Musk's character.
0: They said that the overall vibe was ick.
1: Yeah.
0: For these two characters.
1: You're not going to feel good about these two characters after you watch the movie Artificial, which features Andrew Garfield. And then who'd you say? Ike
0: Barinholtz.
2: Barinholtz
1: is going to be doing Elon Musk. You got...
0: he was on Mindy Project. Yep. He was on The Studio, Neighbors.
2: Sal Silverstein.
0: Yes, he's very funny.
1: And then Monica Barbaro, who's actually in a real-life relationship perhaps with Andrew Garfield, is starring opposite of him in this movie as the love interest.
0: She's so beautiful.
1: She's yes, very beautiful,
0: stunning.
1: You know her because she was in A Complete Unknown. She played Joan Baez, and she was also in Top Gun Maverick.
0: Good memory, because I would have been like, that one movie with Timothée Chalamet.
1: I gotcha.
2: I love that
0: which
2: one.
0: I saw and I liked.
1: And I think we're going to like this movie, and we're going to see this movie, and it's just going to have nothing to do with Amazon, and I think it's a smart move by them.
0: I'm
1: going
0: to add it to my list of movies I want to watch someday.
1: Yeah, we did know it got delayed. This is the funny thing. Also, 2 weeks ago, we found out this got delayed, and they said it was delayed because it didn't want to be released at the same time as Social Reckoning. No, it was released because your studio was about to drop you.
0: Yeah.
1: That's why it was delayed.
0: They're like, let's hold off on that rap party, guys. Just hold off on it. Tell us what you think. Is Amazon doing the right thing? Or should they have just released this bad boy and just taken the heat? Tell us what you think, because Hot to Go is on YouTube. Like and subscribe. Come on, I need more subscribers. All right, Leah. What's going on these dang roads?
2: I got you there. The roads are a little messy, but also keep an eye on the weather. We do have that tornado warning, I believe, still in effect as of our last check-in time. Between France Avenue and Minnesota 100 in Bloomington, look out for a crash on I-494. That is in both directions. And in the Richfield area between 60th Street and Lindale Avenue on I-35W southbound, there is a crash as well. A little further north, if you're heading out of the metro, between exit 213 Maple Grove Parkway and Minnesota 610 in Maple Grove, look out for a crash on I-94 westbound. Now, yes, we have a severe thunderstorm watch in effect officially. That is till at least 8 o'clock tonight at this point in time. We're going to see skies clearing after that. Overnight lows about 52. And tomorrow, it's going to be beautiful. Mostly sunny, a high of 74. Oh, you got this. 72 right now on My Talk.
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17: 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Where talk is fun. My talk. Everything entertainment. Well,

0: 8:30, and you're probably out and about having the best weekend ever, but before you do, why don't you stick around for a game?
1: Yeah, let's send everybody off with the best weekend ever, because the two of you, you got some redeeming of yours. No, you guys won last week when we did Family Feud, didn't you?
0: Well, I don't know if I want to win, because if Leah wins this, it means she won 5 days in a row.
2: 5 days!
1: That is true. I think Leah has won all week long.
2: Maybe.
0: Sabotage!
1: We're going to play a little Family Feud again today. You guys know how this works. It's a fast money round. It is the final round of Family Feud. It's when one member of the family runs in the back, puts the headset on, and doesn't hear the questions. And the two of you are trying to collectively get to 200 points.
0: Yeah, I better go so she can push the buttons.
1: Yeah, Brittany always says that because she just loves running out of here during the middle of the show.
2: Getting her steps in.
1: Get steps in. Go ahead and run her own. She's going to go do a few laps. Are you ready, Leah, to give it a whirl?
2: So ready to, get my five, Pete.
1: All right, yes. Can she go for all five? Again, this one you'd win collectively with Brittany. But let's see how you do on today's Family Feud against Fast Money Round. You got five questions. You're trying to get as many points as possible. If you get over 200 points, you are winners today, and everyone will leave home happily and head into the weekend in a happy fashion. If you don't, you are going to disappoint the masses.
2: Yeah.
1: So don't do that.
2: My mom will cry.
1: Mm-hmm. All right, let's go with this first one here. Again, answer as quickly as you possibly can. I don't play the sound because it just makes everyone nervous.
2: Thank you.
1: Play along in your cars. Play along at home. Let's get it going with this first one. Name something associated with vampires.
2: Fangs.
1: Name something in a person's closet that only comes out on special occasions.
2: A suit.
1: Name a word that rhymes with will that's associated with a doctor.
2: Bill.
1: Name a Marvel Avenger. Anyone. Name a Marvel Avenger.
2: Loki?
1: The fact that was such a really, really good bad guess is great. Okay, name a fruit that you like in a smoothie.
2: Mango.
1: All right. Good answers. Gosh, you were so close. The fact that you did get a Marvel character.
2: I'm going to call that a win for
1: but
2: me,
1: But you
2: Mike.
1: Went with a super villain instead of one of the actual... You went against who they went against, but okay. Name something that is associated with vampires. You said fangs. Show me fangs. That's the number 7 answer. It's worth 5 points.
2: Okay.
1: I will say, there were a lot of answers for this one. Unfortunately, that was one that's down the list a bit. Name something in a person's closet that only comes out for a special occasion. You said a suit. Show me that suit. Number 1 answer. Nicely done. 37 points. So with that, you are now sitting at 42 points after your first two. Name a word that rhymes with will that's associated with a doctor. You said Bill. That also is a number 1 answer. I'm just a Bill. 63 points headed your way. That was a huge one. That was the biggest, best answer by far. 63 points. It means you're at 105 points. I then asked you, name a Marvel Avenger. And you said Loki, the group that they were literally assembled, or the person they were literally assembled to take down. Survey said.
2: I just Googled it to see what an Avenger is.
1: The team came together to stop Loki. So all you were actually really, honestly, that was a good guess.
2: Okay,
1: I thought you were going to say like Superman or Batman.
2: Here's $5. Go see a Star Wars.
1: I will. Here's the next one here. Name a fruit you like in a smoothie. You said mango. Show me that mango. That's the number 4 answer. 10 points headed your way.
2: Although, I hope you know by smoothie, I meant margarita.
1: Oh, okay. Well, hey, guess what? It was in both. So it worked out well. All right. 115 points. Nicely done.
2: Thank you.
1: Where you are starting. And Brittany is going to run back in here. She is literally
2: doing laps.
1: All right,
2: so she just needs 85 points.
1: All she needs is 85 points.
2: Oh, my God. She's got this.
1: As I just said, Brittany, now you are in studio. Here she is sitting back down once again. Your partner did really well.
0: Yay. Oh, I have mixed feelings.
1: You need 85 points.
0: I'm going to get them.
1: She got 115 points.
0: That's really good. You did a really good job.
2: Oh,
1: and I will say she left a few number ones out there for you, though. So it's possible for you to finish this one victorious. Again, you're trying to get to 200 points. You need 85. When I read these questions to you, Brittany, if you hear this sound, it means you've repeated something that Leah said.
2: Because we are mind melded.
1: You guys shockingly get answers the same a lot.
0: Like weird ones.
2: That's weird ones.
1: Yeah, it's always like the number five.
0: Like haunted
1: answer.
0: Houses. Like, where do you want to get married? Haunted house.
2: Totally.
0: Yep. We're both wrong.
2: Kind of do.
1: All right, let's see how it goes. Are you ready, Brittany?
0: I am ready.
1: Did you get a lot of steps in while you were walking?
0: No, because they're doing a photo shoot out there and I was helping them.
1: Photo shoot for
2: who's taking pictures?
0: There's
1: people still here?
0: Yeah, they're doing photo shoots for some bracelet and I said, I'll help. And they didn't ask me to and I was posing somebody.
1: It's 5:40 on a Friday. I can't believe anyone's here. All right, let's see.
0: It was fun. I had fun. They didn't ask me to help. They did ask me to leave.
1: They didn't have fun. name something associated with vampires.
0: Blood.
1: Name something in a person's closet that only comes out for special occasions.
0: Wedding dress.
1: Name a word that rhymes with will that's associated with a doctor.
0: Pill.
1: Name a Marvel Avenger.
0: Spider. No. Iron Man.
1: Name a fruit you like in a smoothie.
0: Banana.
1: All right. Good answers. Good answers.
0: I went full minion.
1: Banana. All right, let's see how it goes. Again, you only need 85 points. Let's see if you got enough
0: just
1: here.
0: Just so you know, I didn't sabotage us, so I'm sorry if we didn't win.
2: Brittany, I'm so low-key, just like so impressed with you.
1: Thank you. What she said? She's so low-key impressed with you.
2: Oh, also low-key.
0: Was low-key your answer? Mm-hmm. That is the wildest. He's my boyfriend, my Avengers boyfriend. During 2020, we had to pick Avenger boyfriends because we watched a lot of them. He's mine. But I can't believe he was the first one you thought of.
1: But I love how, like, you were wrong and badly wrong, but in a really good way. Like,
0: it's so good.
1: Most people that were wrong.
2: He's not even an Avenger.
1: Most people that were wrong would have said, you know, something from the DC, like Superman or Batman. You actually got the Marvel part right, but you gave us the person that the team was assembled to take down, Loki.
0: Was Spider-Man an Avenger?
1: We're going to find out in a second.
0: It was not my guess.
1: I know. We'll find out when we get to that question. Let's see if we what it's going to look like when we get there. Name something associated with vampires. You said blood.
0: Blood.
1: Show me blood. Actually, don't. I'll pass out.
0: Show me blood. Show me blood.
1: It's up
0: show
1: there.
0: Show me sweet little blood.
1: 29 points. That's a number two answer.
0: Make it rain blood.
1: You could have said Twilight. That was the number one answer.
2: Oh, I love Twilight.
1: Garlic, the number three answer. Bat, cape, Dracula, fangs, and Halloween. A lot of answers available for that one. Leah did give us fangs.
0: Fang. She's a fanger sister.
1: Name something in a person's closet that only comes out on special occasions. You said that wedding dress. Show me dress. It's up there, 26 points. Nicely
0: done.
1: You gave
0: me dress. That's nice.
1: Dress is the same.
0: Okay.
1: Yeah. They would have given you that on the game.
0: I wouldn't have given it. Like, me as somebody who, like, would distinguish, like, wedding dress is definitely different than dress.
1: Well,
0: but
1: you don't
0: like
1: get
0: it.
1: Any points.
0: No, no. Give it to me. I'm sorry.
1: Trust me. It'll make it more dramatic. You don't get any points because you didn't say wedding dress. Trust me.
0: I'm wrong for the ride. I have no choice.
1: Name a word. You had 144 points because you got that one wrong. Here, I got to make it official. All right. Name a word.
0: Give me the points. I need to win.
1: Name a word that rhymes with will that's associated with doctors. You said pill. That is the number two answer. It's worth 22
0: what
1: points.
0: What did you say?
1: The number one answer.
0: Quill?
1: Bill.
0: Oh.
1: I'm just a bill.
2: See what I did there?
0: I don't pay mine, so I don't worry about it.
1: That's lucky you. Name a Marvel Avenger. It was Leah who said Loki.
0: That's Loki.
1: Brittany was going to say...
0: Awful answer.
1: Brittany was going to say Spider-Man, which would have been on the board, because he is absolutely an Avenger, but she changed it to...
2: Spider-Man is an Avenger?
1: Uh-huh. He became one.
0: He's just not a Marvel?
1: No, he's a Marvel Avenger.
2: Spider-Man's so, Marvel?
1: The OG... Yep.
0: So what is he also?
2: What's a Batman?
1: No, well, he's
0: DC.
1: Everything.
2: Oh.
1: Yeah, Batman's DC. But no, the Avengers ended up... Did you see Endgame?
0: Who bought... Sony bought...
1: Yeah, but that was because he... But he was originally a Marvel character. Then Sony bought it. That's why he had a bunch of spin-off
0: shows.
1: Don't
0: act like I made this out of nowhere.
1: I never said you did, but did you watch
0: Endgame? Nerd.
1: You asked me a question,
0: I watched Endgame, and I didn't watch the one before it.
1: Okay, Brittany. Endgame, every person on the screen at that final scene that everyone cried at, they were all Avengers in that moment.
0: I wasn't emotionally attached to it because I didn't watch the fight one.
1: You know who wasn't on that side? Loki! That's why it was a terrible answer.
0: Yeah, but Loki should have been in the mix, like kind of like eating popcorn on the side. Like Loki,
2: it's like the right movie,
1: no,
2: right?
1: He died for the fourth time by then because Loki dies four times in the Avengers universe. Yeah. He's coming back, though. Don't worry. He'll be back soon.
2: Oh, good, because he's hot.
1: Iron Man.
2: So hot.
1: That's the number two answer. These nerds will move on to the next one. 22 points. You're at 188. Captain America is number one.
0: Boo, he's a nerd.
1: Completely agree. Can't stand Captain. Captain America, Iron Man, Black Panther, The Hulk, Thor, Black Widow, Hawkeye, and Spider-Man.
0: I think Captain America is your favorite when you're a kid and you think like the world is perfect and right. And then when you're an adult, you're like, oh my God, I'm so embarrassed.
1: You want to know what this is a perfect thing of? Captain America is Woody. Iron Man is Buzz.
0: No, Captain America is Carrie Bradshaw.
1: Yeah.
2: Yes.
1: And who's the best in Sex and the City?
0: Samantha.
1: Samantha. I have sex with everyone.
2: Nailed it.
0: Oh my God. She wasn't in the movie, but why? She came on our show? Oh my God.
1: She's Iron Man for sure. All right, here we go. Final one.
2: I have sex with everyone, but I can't close my mouth.
1: All right, final answer here. It's
0: because you said new daddy. Is that why you resonate as a Samantha?
1: No, that's from Forgetting Sarah Marshall. He's just drinking a bunch of drinks. Then he's like, look at me. I'm Samantha. I have sex with everyone. All right, that's the only reason I knew anything about Samantha.
0: It's giving vampire.
1: It's a really good movie.
0: It's giving vampire.
1: All right, here
0: vampire.
1: We go. Name a fruit you like in a smoothie. You said banana. If banana is worth more than 12 points, you're a winner today. If not, you guys are going home sad. Mango is what your partner said. That was worth 10 points. Show me banana. Yes, it is number two
2: pretty
1: on the board.
2: Amazing.
0: Thank you. It was strawberry number
1: 32
0: one.
1: 32 points. Yes, strawberry was number one. Banana number two. Blueberry, mango, and pineapple.
0: Hot take?
1: Yeah.
0: I like banana better than strawberry. And not
1: Which
0: you.
1: Which is why you said it.
0: That's why I said it. I literally just made a banana smoothie.
1: To be fair, if I gave you dress, which I would have given you, you would have had 246 points. You blew it out of the water.
0: I did better here than that photo shoot I was helping with.
1: Yeah, you did
0: they
1: way
0: really
1: better here than you
0: leave.
1: Ever do. I'll be honest, this game is way more fun when you give us terrible answers. So that's why I leaned into the Loki thing so much. I'm not just trying to be a nerd.
0: Sorry I was good at this game today, which is wild.
1: Yeah, I don't want you to be good at this game.
0: Sorry.
1: I want you to be terrible at it. That makes it fun.
0: In my, to make you feel better.
1: Yeah.
0: It comes natural to be really bad at it, so it should be fine. It should come back some point.
1: We know this.
0: And we know this. You know what, Leah, since you are...
1: She won all week.
0: You won all week.
1: Won every game this week.
2: Clean sweep.
0: We're going into garbage day, so you... Like, we normally say it together, but
2: Let's
0: the winner.
2: Let's say it together.
1: Okay.
2: We did it together. Okay.
0: Are you counting with your finger?
1: What's no, I'm just ready.
2: Coming up next,
0: garbage day. That was so weird what you did with your finger. We'll never get over
3: World
0: that.
3: Destruction for my life, my life.
4: My talk, everything entertainment.
0: Hey, what's up? 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
0: Last call on a Friday means...
12: garbage day!
1: Huh? Huh? It's garbage day.
0: Who would like to go first?
1: Leah, I think you want to go first.
2: I can absolutely go first. This one has been bugging me all week.
1: Ooh, let's hear it.
0: Oh, I'm excited.
2: This is one where I'm going after the kids and the moms on this one. Ooh. So, Friday afternoon, let's get ready to get canceled.
1: Not too aggressive, please.
0: I say, game on. I'm here to watch the world burn.
1: Oh, my.
0: I like any time we're like, quit doing that, our boss will say something, and I'm like, I want to do it all the time.
2: Oh, yeah. All right, so I read this article in my favorite literary tome, People Magazine, this week. Here's the headline. Noah Kahan reacts to the Kidz Bop version of his hit song, The Great Divide, and how they changed a lyric about cops.
1: Ooh, okay.
2: They didn't just change a lyric about cops. They changed so many lyrics. Now, I love this song, Great Divide.
1: Got it.
2: Familiar with it?
1: If I heard it, I think I would know it.
0: I feel like
2: we play it on a rejoin here.
1: Okay,
0: okay, then yeah, then we definitely know it.
2: Blah, blah, blah, blah. Yeah, I hope you're scared of only ordinary stuff.
0: Mm-hmm. Yeah. You know? Okay. But, I hope you start get rich. Yeah. I hope you marry well.
2: So it's actually kind of a depresso song about a kind of a fractured sibling relationship.
1: Okay.
2: It's a pretty deep song.
1: Got it.
2: No, it's kind of a bop because I love Noah Kahan. Like, so much, so hard.
0: You keep saying Kahan. I think it's just Noah Kahan.
2: I don't care. I read it. Kahan.
1: She loves it so much, she has no idea how to pronounce it.
0: I just wanted, I heard it once, I let it go.
2: When I married
0: and the
2: him,
0: second time I went Kahan. I don't think you need a hit. That H is hard.
1: I'm just saying.
2: When I become Leah Kahan, it's going to be great.
0: Okay, maybe you're right.
2: And
0: maybe
2: you call me Mrs. Kahan.
0: Am I wrong?
1: I'm looking right now. In his promo shoot, it looks like she said Kahan, but it looks like other places he's saying it's Khan.
2: It's Khan. Okay, fine.
1: I don't know, though.
2: I don't know.
1: Yeah, okay.
0: I don't know. My bad. My bad.
1: He's cool with all of them.
2: Okay, whatever. I'm reading.
0: He's cool.
2: He's cool with it. He's got, he wears
0: he's braids. Cool with all of them.
2: He's cool. Cool whip.
1: Cool whip.
2: Cool whip. All right, so Noah has this song, Great Divide.
1: Yeah.
2: So Kidz Bop redid it.
1: Mm-hmm.
2: Now, there is so many problematic lyrics in this. Like, the radio version already had to take some liberties. I just don't think maybe this is one you need to listen to with your kids in the car. But whatever, Kidz Bop gave it the Kidz Boppery treatment. So then I was like, oh, is Kidz Bop really still a thing?
1: Oh.
2: And yes, we are on Kidz Bop 53. Now, are you both familiar with Kidz Bop?
0: Oh, unfortunately, we've done a whole segment around it.
1: So we actually, yeah, this was probably a year and a half ago now, so it's cool that you missed it. It's awesome. But this, I did the 10 unbelievable songs that Kidz Bop did a version of.
0: It was so funny.
1: Because there were so many where it was like, we're talking about full-on rap. Everything short of WAP has basically been given Kidz Bop.
2: Right?
1: You know, it's insane.
2: It's absolutely banana nut cakes.
1: Yeah.
2: So Kidz Bop 2026, which is, yes, Kidz Bop 53 is out. So they slaughtered Shaboozy's song.
1: Yep.
2: They've got...
1: What was everyone doing? Getting tipsy or not?
2: No, they were getting... it is in here because okay. I was like, what?
1: I love it.
2: Anyways, yeah, Noah's thing is like, they're not... And there's like some like stuff in there. Okay,
1: sure,
2: so
1: a bop
2: song, the Shaboozy cover of our song is Bring Another Round came to sing another song.
1: Okay.
2: Okay, that's fine.
1: Changes but the feel of the song.
2: The only
1: a bit.
2: Thing
1: yeah.
2: I hate about Kidz Bop.
1: Yep.
2: Is they're sung by kids.
0: Yeah, it's awful.
1: It's so bad.
2: It's so bad.
0: Hey, if music was the best by kids, why wouldn't all music be? Because it's not.
1: Yeah.
0: Because it's not. It's actually, and it's like 17 kids.
2: Yeah.
0: It's like blaring, like literally people in the back of an empty church singing as loud as they can. 48 kids. 48 kids singing it.
1: You love this song? You'll love it more when the Cars for Kids kid sings it. Like, what?
0: Yeah,
1: nobody has ever said that ever.
0: Do you kind of want the enunciation blurred and everybody yeah. hitting the same note?
1: Yep.
0: Cool.
1: And all the like actual good parts of the song have to be taken out? Yeah. No one wants this.
0: I want to throw away Kidz Bop.
2: Okay. That's what I'm in for.
0: Oh yeah, yeah. I think if you want to listen to a naughty song, listen to the naughty song. We've all grown up on naughty songs. We're fine.
2: Oh my God, we're fine.
1: We all made it through.
2: So,
1: all right.
2: Thank you. Can I throw away Kidz Bop?
1: We're throwing away Kidz Bop. Yes,
0: to
1: absolutely.
0: Be clear, Kidz Bop, not kids. We love kids.
2: No, I love kids. Kids are the best.
0: But don't sing at us.
2: Just keep it to
0: yourself.
2: Do it, Mike.
1: Bye. All right, it's gone.
2: Thank you.
1: I'm throwing away a concept here, a story. I am so sick of seeing this article. I just saw it again recently. We actually talked about this, I think, last week at one point. If you are an actor or an actress, and you're in a TV show or movie, and you are, I don't know, a sibling in said TV show or movie, and then eventually the person you are a sibling with, you go on to have a love article or a love angle with in a later TV show or movie. I don't care.
0: Yeah.
1: We know you're actors and actresses.
0: Yeah, do we, though?
1: Yeah. We do.
0: We do.
1: We know you are.
0: No, actually,
1: so,
0: we do.
1: So when Kit Harington and Sophie Turner decide, oh, no, we're going to just keep leaning into this story that, hey, guys, you know this Amazon project that nobody watched? Yeah, we actually had to play love interest in it, and we had to have sex scenes. But it was weird because guess what? We were fake brother and sister once.
0: It's just not that weird.
1: It's really not that weird.
2: It's your job.
1: Literally an actor and actress.
0: Yeah.
1: I've seen this story more times than I can count. I don't want to see it any longer.
0: And not, can I stress enough? It's not like they were the Brady Bunch. Like, it was not, like, their storylines weren't even that involved. They technically weren't brother and sister, we find out. Spoiler alert, if you haven't watched Game of Thrones, sorry, but you're behind, okay? You're never going to watch it anyway. There's 100 million episodes.
1: And guess what? Other spoiler alert, the show opens with the very first episode featuring a brother and a sister doing that together. Yeah. So what's the big deal?
0: Okay, well, that's a weird side turn that I'm not going to co-sign.
1: I'm just saying, that's literally how the show opens.
0: You actually did, listening to you, I go, is that what it's like to listen to me when I take a tangent that's so inappropriate?
2: Yeah.
0: I'm not co-signing on sibling sex.
1: You haven't think people have watched Game of Thrones? They know how the show opens.
0: Yeah, I'm just saying.
1: It's not like in that show.
0: Rationalize this behavior.
1: Well, again, do you think those two had to answer the questions of what it was like to then go on to have to play siblings,
0: what
1: even though we
0: reverse?
1: Had that moment? Together?
0: Hey, later they were like co-workers. What about the time that they
1: were? Oh, exactly. What was the time when we were siblings, but also did, yeah.
0: I actually do think they probably have trouble with eye contact now.
1: Perhaps.
0: But either way, yes, throw this away. I'm done with this story.
1: I'm sick of this story. I don't want to see it anymore. Okay, bye.
2: Pitch it.
0: So a couple weekends ago, I was at Sea Salt. Sea Salt is that great Hiawatha. It's at the falls in St. Paul. It's
1: that like Minnehaha Falls. Yep.
0: Minnehaha Falls. And it like they sell a bunch of like shrimp and all these great things. It's a super fun restaurant. We're in line and I was like, what do we want to get? And we're looking at the menu and the person I was with, he said, hi, I've never been here. And the somebody in front of us did the thing I hate the most.
1: Oh, no.
0: Turned around. You've never been to Sea Salt?
2: Ugh.
1: That's embarrassing for everyone involved.
0: I was like, you know me.
1: Yeah.
0: I was like, well, I have.
1: Yeah.
0: I like threw my person I was with under the bus. I was like, he hasn't. I've never met that man in my life. He hasn't. But also, I hate your energy. And I'll be honest, he ended up giving us a really good menu tip, so it's hard to be mad at him.
1: Mm-hmm.
0: He's like, get the ahi tuna burger, and it was the best thing we've ever had. But I don't like that kind of energy. Well, now I feel embarrassed to say that I've been. We're currently in line, so we're fixing the problem.
1: That's where you need to have just an elaborate story. Like, oh, I actually just came out of a 42-year coma. So this is my first opportunity to. So calm down.
2: I just got out of prison.
1: Yeah, exactly. Come up with some elaborate. Well, I just moved here from another country.
0: Like, my father was a shrimp, so I don't eat shrimp. Like, I hated it. I hated the energy. He ended up helping us, and he was a really nice guy. But, like, let's not have that kind of energy.
1: You've never been there?
0: You've never seen that movie? I was, like, kept mocking him, like, later in life. Like, later that night, I was like, you haven't hit a seesaw? Throw it away.
1: Yeah, we're going to throw that away.
0: I hate that energy.
2: Dump it.
0: Even though, can't ask just enough, this guy did tell us the best thing to get on the menu, and he wasn't wrong. To which?
1: We're recycling that
0: recycling
1: part. Great week.
0: He was right. It was crazy that he'd never been to Sea Salt. Bye, guys. Have a great weekend.
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4: 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We're going back exactly 3 hours in time to the 3 o'clock hour of Brittany and Kendall. I wouldn't worry too much about the space-time continuum thing, but I'd stay away from anybody named Biff, just to be sure. Where talk is fun. My Talk 107.1. Everything entertainment.
14: Let's go, girls.
0: You know, Mike.
1: Yeah.
0: Hi, welcome to the BK. Well, Mike.
1: Hi,
0: welcome
1: you.
0: To the BK show.
1: I appreciate that. You haven't welcomed me since so long.
0: I was going to say, when's the last time you got welcomed to your own show?
1: It's been very rare. Very rarely has that ever happened. But today.
0: Never happened to me.
1: Feels good. Hey, Brittany. Welcome to the BK show.
0: Thank you.
1: Hey, Leah. Welcome to the BK show.
2: Hey, it's court ordered. I'm here, so, you know, whatever.
0: This would be like a Brittany's Make-A-Wish. It's all been a Make-A-Wish this whole time. That would make actually so much sense in my brain. If somebody goes, hey, side note, we've been working really hard to, like, quit looking at each other.
1: This is the Truman Show. She's having her Truman Show moment.
0: If you guys were like...
1: She saw the light come down.
0: Like, hey, Beverly has paid us for 2 years to create this show for you to, like, give you an outlet to talk about Bravo because your families and your friends have pooled together money to, like, have you have a stream of consciousness for 3 hours. I'd go, that clocks. That makes sense. Listen, have you ever, like, blown up your life for something stupid?
1: Yeah, definitely.
2: Probably once a decade, yeah.
0: Yeah, okay, once a decade. Or, like, your fantasy football. Sometimes you got really obsessed with fantasy
1: football. I'm still, like, 3 hours a week into podcasts for a fantasy football season that doesn't happen for another 4 months. So, yeah, I'm all in. I'm all in. Who wants to do a league?
0: So I know this is shocking, mm-hmm. as I have been sober for 16 years. I have an addictive personality.
1: No.
0: I know.
1: You don't say.
2: Hyperfixation?
0: Hyper. I mean, it took me, I don't know how many months. I just bought a purse online. I've been hunting it for probably a year.
1: I've been very proud of you. You have been very much. She'll a lot of times. Yeah, I'm serious.
0: Thank
1: a lot of times
0: you.
1: We'll be sitting here randomly at like 4:30 during a break and be like, Mike, let me show you something. And you show me a purse. And I'm like, oh, okay. And then you're like, but if it gets too high, I'm not going to touch it. I'm not going to do it. Like, okay. And you haven't bought anything until recently. And I'm very proud of you. Took your time.
0: Thank you.
2: I think the purchase was worth it.
0: I got a very pink bag, a very used bag by this girl who like restores bags, and I'm excited about it. But I'm blowing up my life. We're doing this step challenge at work,
1: and I'm blowing
0: up my life. And if you can relate, it would be the similar things that I'm blowing up my life for. Like, my house is so dirty.
1: Mm-hmm.
0: There are dishes in the sink. I found out I haven't turned the dryer on, and that clothes might be all ruined now. Like,
1: oh, wow.
0: For a day or two.
1: Yeah.
0: It's fine, and which is crazy because the treadmill is right next to it, but we're doing this step challenge, and blowing up my world. The closest similarity I can say to how I casually blow up my world during this step challenge, and if anybody can relate to the idea of just, it doesn't matter, is if somebody was to take my computer right now and download The Sims on.
13: The National Weather Service in the Twin Cities has issued a severe thunderstorm warning for southeastern Chisago County, southeastern Polk County in northwestern Wisconsin until 6:45 p.m. At 5:49 p.m., a severe thunderstorm was located over Taylor's Falls, or 30 miles east of Cambridge, moving east at 30 miles per hour. Expected hazards include ping pong ball size hail and 60 mile per hour wind gusts. This is a radar-indicated threat. The following impacts are expected. People and animals outdoors will be injured. Expect hail damage to roofs, siding, windows, and vehicles. Expect wind damage to roofs, siding, and trees. Locations impacted include Schaefer, Taylor's Falls, Osceola Airport, St. Croix Falls, Dresser, Osceola, Nye, Wanderoose, Deronda, Amory, and Clear Lake. Seek shelter inside a well-built structure and stay away from windows. The storm is capable of producing damaging winds and large hail. Repeating, a severe thunderstorm warning has been issued until 6:45 p.m. for the following county, Chisago, Minnesota, and Polk, Wisconsin.
0: Imagine, because I have Minneapolis. Mm-hmm. I live in Minneapolis, and our yards are small. What if I just had like three corn plants?
2: Yeah, my neighbors do that. It's like kind of like a little bonus landscaping. They just have a couple stalks of corn. Like,
0: really?
2: Here you go.
0: Yeah. That's wild.
2: Yeah, just treat it like landscaping that you can eat.
0: Okay.
2: I have like sweet potatoes growing in my flower pots.
1: Forget the sod. Your whole backyard could just be a garden.
0: Yeah.
1: You know what I'm saying?
0: That's what I'm saying, except that also is work. So
1: that's a lot of work, yeah.
0: What do we think about turf?
1: Turf?
0: No.
1: AstroTurf straight out of the Brady Bunch you're talking?
0: Pretty much.
1: Okay.
2: Go-Go's going to skin her knees on that.
0: But like, we don't go back there that often and play because my backyard is exclusively for the dogs to poop and pee in.
1: Yep.
0: That's why we've moved everything to the front yard. She parties in the front. Dogs poop in the back.
2: I don't think I'd want my dogs pooping on a carpet.
1: It's easier to clean. Clean turf, you'd have to do a lot more cleanup. Which, I mean, they make turf for it. Like, you won't be the first person to do that.
0: Right.
1: You just have to go with the scooper every day and scoop them up or every few days.
0: Okay. I'm intrigued.
1: You're cool with that? Okay.
0: I don't know. I'm all over the place today. I did do 30,000 steps yesterday. So
1: that would explain why you're just kind of melting down at this point.
0: I am. My body is fine. I'm so hungry all the time.
1: One of the other step challengers earlier today, I heard they're like, I have to go ice my knees because I did 30,000 yesterday and I don't think I can make it today. And I can't just have my body breaking down here on day five of this challenge. So.
2: It's like those ultra marathoners that their body just breaks mm-hmm. down and they end up like convulsing into the finish line.
0: Speaking of,
1: yeah.
0: Grandma's is tomorrow.
1: That's awesome.
0: Yeah.
1: Yes.
0: What is it? The 100th? 100th grandma's? Or did we make that up? Or was it 50th? Remember, we got all excited.
1: We got real excited. It is.
0: I think it's the 100th.
1: I think you probably are right.
0: The 100th grandma's marathon. So if you know somebody headed off to grandma's, they're probably heading up there today, sleeping at some random.
1: 50th.
0: Okay. We lied.
1: 50th. It's half of that.
0: You're close. Never mind. We don't care then.
1: Yeah. Call us in 50 years.
2: Call us in 50 years. When we're all there.
0: Super alive still.
1: Yeah, definitely. But 50th, that's awesome. That's amazing.
0: I know. Grandma's is, I've never done it.
1: Me either.
0: Never done it.
1: Mm-mm.
0: I know that they have like all variants of race because today of the 5K and
1: yes.
0: a half. And then tomorrow will be the marathon proper.
1: Yeah, that's exciting.
0: That's exciting. My nanny, Maddie, has been training. Everyone I talked to, because Brian down at the cafeteria, he's been training too.
1: Yeah.
2: Common theme. Is he doing grandma's?
0: Mm-hmm.
2: Oh, good.
0: And like common theme that is with every marathoner I know is they're all convinced they haven't trained enough.
1: Oh, okay.
0: It's like.
2: That's what my sister goes through this like every year.
0: Every year.
2: Every year.
0: Everyone I talked to, and they all do great.
1: Mm-hmm.
0: So if you're a marathoner heading to grandma's right now and you're listening, first off, we're about to lose you somewhere in St. Cloud. Sorry, we're going to miss you. But no, nobody's trained enough ever. Nobody wakes up, and it's kind of like having a kid. You're never ready to run 26.2 miles because it's not natural.
1: No, nobody should be.
0: So nobody is ever ready to run a marathon. So you're ready. Nobody's ever ready to have a kid. Thousand.
1: There you go.
0: No one's ever heard of ready to have a kid. You're going to be fine. You're going to do great. We're really proud of you. Thanks for representing the cities at Grandma's.
1: Amazing.
0: You're amazing. Also, Sunday.
1: Yes, big warning. It is Father's Day on Sunday. So if you're getting a last second gift for your old man, you got to get those done. Get those done quick.
0: My father's dead.
1: Yep.
0: So I won't be partaking this year. I actually never have.
1: Oh, okay. Well, there's that too.
2: Mm-hmm. I think I knocked it out of the park this year.
1: Ooh, what'd you do?
0: Can you say?
2: My dad got his gift yesterday in the mail.
1: Okay.
2: He and my mom just did a trip to Egypt.
1: Okay.
2: And I found an old vintage print of a Egypt travel poster from like the 20s, and I framed it and I sent it out to him.
1: Oh, that's awesome.
2: And he hung it up in his little corner.
0: That's such a good thing that, like, not you wouldn't do for yourself necessarily. Mm-hmm. Yeah. That's thoughtful. If you have a last second panic, I can't stress enough. I rented a car on Turo, T-U-R-O.
1: Yeah, that was fun.
0: Super fun. It's like somewhere between like $200 and $300. So
1: depending
0: like,
1: on the car, yeah.
0: Yeah, I bet you could. Yeah, totally. So rent a Kia Soul. That's 2013 Kia Soul.
1: Happy Father's Day, Dad. Driving around in a Prius.
2: Get a little hamster outfit. Well, recreate the video.
0: You know, you know
2: that'll be fun.
0: You know what's rare? Camrys.
1: Yes, there
0: maybe
1: you go.
0: You've heard of one, like a 2004 Camry.
2: Dads love a good Camry.
0: Mm-hmm. I love a good Camry.
2: Dads, some white sneakers.
1: I drive
2: Camry.
1: A Dodge Stratus.
0: Rent
1: people
0: him
1: are afraid of me.
0: Rent him that.
1: Yes.
0: So we can yell that at the dinner table.
1: Love that.
0: Yeah. So Father's Day warning: get your life together. Get Dad something. Dads are easy.
1: They are. Mine's so easy.
0: What do you? Can you say?
1: I can definitely tell him what I'm getting him. The opportunity to just make a trip to Vegas by himself. So that's what he did.
0: Really?
1: Yeah.
2: Good
1: he's out
2: him.
1: Having fun. He's having a good old time. I said, hey, you do it. It's your he's like, are you sure this day worked out well? Everything worked out well? I was like, yeah, you go do it. It's your day.
0: So that means if you don't, because keep in mind, I saw my dad once a year.
1: Yeah.
0: And shockingly enough, it was never on Father's Day.
1: Yeah.
0: Does that mean you're... I don't have to do anything for Father's Day if Father's Day passes.
1: I mean, I got him a little something next time we hang out. We'll
0: okay.
1: See. Yeah, I got him a little couple of things. But it's always fun, easy stuff.
0: Okay, I get that.
1: Yeah.
0: Because I feel like my mom's always in Florida for Mother's Day. And so I kind of go, well, we don't need to get you anything.
1: Yeah, and my new dad, because...
0: Oh, wow.
1: What?
0: Does old dad...
2: New dad.
1: Well, no, I mean, he's more recent dad. I have the dad I've always had, and then I have the more recent dad.
0: No, you have new dad, and that means you have old dad.
1: To be fair, old dad is older than new dad,
0: whoa,
1: so, I mean, it does check
0: shots
1: out.
0: Shots fired!
1: Not by much. It's pretty close.
0: Oh, man, look at your life.
1: But, yeah, new dad, is it weird that I'm saying it like
0: yes,
1: that?
0: Yes. Call him
1: why is that weird?
0: Call him new daddy, please. New daddy.
1: No,
0: new daddy.
1: My wife would not approve
0: new
1: of
0: daddy.
1: That.
0: Daddy.
1: Is it weird to call your step, or not
0: yes.
1: step, wait, it's not step, it'd be father-in-law. Is it weird to call your father-in-law new dad?
0: So weird.
2: Kind of weird.
0: Like, it's
1: kinda,
0: so weird.
1: I like it.
0: New dad is wild.
2: Got a new daddy.
0: New dad.
1: New dad we were going to go fishing with and hang out with, and he decided to change the plans up. Didn't want to do that. So I'm like, cool. None of my dads want to see me. It's perfect.
0: Yeah, I'm sorry.
2: You got blown off by both dads.
1: I got blown off by both dads. It's perfect. Works out well for me.
0: Full disclosure, I'm hanging out with new daddy.
1: Are you? No wonder. No wonder.
0: You hear it now? You hear it now? It's not great.
1: It's just your daddy at the end. But yeah, he's my new dad.
0: All right. I'm dying. When we get back, we've got so much information. We got so much more details on Taylor and Travis's wedding. I'm sure we'll get it together then. BK Show.
15: 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Lee Finke was raised in Maple Grove, graduated from Bethel, and in 2022 became the first out trans woman to be elected to the Minnesota legislature, representing District 66A in the House of Representatives. In 2023, she was named Minnesota's Woman of the Year by USA Today and has served as chair of the Queer Legislators Caucus and currently serves as the House Chair of the Reproductive Freedom Caucus. In 2023, she was also named a Children's Health Hero by Children's Minnesota, an award given to legislators who champion child health issues at the Minnesota Capitol. Thank you, Lee Finke, and thank you, My Talkers, for listening to Pride Speaks. 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
24: Maybe you missed it. Maybe it was so hilarious you wanted to listen again. It's the Brittany and Kendall replay. The first hour recorded and rerun for you right now. Where talk is fun. My Talk 107.1. Everything entertainment.
0: Oh my God, we just keep getting more and more deets for the wedding of the century. Century feels right.
1: Yeah.
0: I was going to say aggressive, but no, it feels right. Taylor and Travis's wedding. There's more evidence that the wedding is going to go down.
1: Maybe sooner rather than later.
0: When?
1: This weekend?
0: I got to clear my schedule.
1: So
0: It's clear.
1: Here's the situation. We are getting more details that actually, with all this, we mentioned there was a lot of action going down at Holiday House. This is the place that is Taylor Swift's massive Rhode Island mansion. And everyone's like, okay, now it's getting a little bigger here. There's actually tents going up. There's things going down. And we actually do know that a wedding is going down at Ocean House. Now, you may remember that originally we thought this wedding was going to take place at Ocean House on the 13th. Yes. There was also the fireworks company. There was that whole story. Well, now there's this massive tent on the hotel lawn. Again, this could be anybody's wedding. Don't get me wrong. But there's a wedding issue that's got a 220 guests. People are just saying there's an opportunity here that maybe this is the smaller family forward wedding.
0: Uh-huh.
1: And actually the event at Madison Square Garden on the 3rd is going to be her big celeb celebration.
0: Okay.
1: So, again, that's just what the rumors and reports are out right now.
0: The rumors,
1: yes.
0: And nastiness, except loveliness.
1: Do we think that would add, honestly, to me, I feel like that makes more sense.
0: Yeah.
1: I feel like ceremony could be somewhere else with a smaller group of people.
0: That
1: big a party is going to be at Madison Square Garden.
0: You know,
1: I definitely feel like that makes a lot of sense.
0: That makes me feel good, too, because we've gotten so much like negativity around, by negativity, I mean, I made this up in my head. Could it be romantic? Is it special mm-hmm. in like Madison Square Garden, a freaking stadium?
1: Yeah.
0: I think it would align nicely to be like, we're having the party there.
1: Yeah, for sure.
0: And we got married with literally my siblings and his siblings and this other small thing.
1: And there's a lot of people that thought, okay, this may be his bachelorette party. So they're setting up for some sort of a bridal shower, bachelorette party, or something that's happening at Holiday House. That's why we've seen so much at Holiday House recently.
0: Yes.
1: But now we're seeing everything starting to go into Ocean House. Now, I'll just say, though, this Ocean House is property that, again, is just kind of a stone's throw away from her big mansion in Rhode Island. I mean, they host a lot.

0: That's another quote we've had from an insider. Again, this is all insider information, just people kind of talking and saying their thoughts, and we haven't heard anyone actually confirm anything, because again, why would they confirm anything? Why would they tell us? They're not going to tell us for security or no other reasons.
1: Also, more importantly, you got to stay on that list.
0: Exactly.
1: I would be like, if I was going, you guys wouldn't know. I'd be saying the same things I'm saying right now.
0: Mm-hmm. Leah, you said there's also a story that if it is indeed a Rhode Island situation, there's no marriage license.
2: Yeah, as of 4:30 Thursday afternoon, no marriage license had been applied for in the city where Taylor's house is. Wow. Now, this does not necessarily mean that it's totally off. I mean,
1: Which house?
2: Ocean House in Rhode Island.
1: Okay, I mean her
0: Holiday House.
2: Holiday House.
0: Yeah.
2: So in that town, like, no application had been filed. Now, here's the thing, though. Rhode Island actually doesn't have the best, like, most public records for marriage records.
0: Oh.
2: So it could be hidden. It could have been filed in a different township.
0: Okay.
2: There are some options there, but as of this
1: time. Like, couldn't they file in New York?
0: Yeah, that's exactly it. It could be a New York. Well, or you're saying then the whole point is, okay, if the wedding is happening this weekend, though, they would have to file in Rhode Island.
1: Yeah.
0: To have it be to be there. Everyone in the comments, come on, TMZ, you're better than this. Clearly, this is the bridal shower.
1: So, do you have to file in the state you're going to marry in?
0: The state you officially get married in is where you would file.
1: I know you would, but do you have to? I've never thought about that.
0: I think so.
2: If you're having the wedding performed there.
0: Okay. Otherwise, it would be like a ceremony that is just, you know, for performance reasons. Then you'd go to New York, do it at like the courthouse, and then you'd also go to MSG and have the party. Like, if you're getting,
2: you don't
1: have to.
2: If she was in California or something and they actually tied the knot and then they have their records protected and sealed, that could have happened. They could very well already be married and just doing the party.
1: Okay, never mind. I'm wrong.
0: Yep.
1: You have to be married. There are exceptions, but it's kind of weird because I would like, you can do a location a different location wedding, and I wouldn't think you'd have to file there.
0: No, a lot of times what they'll do is they'll do it at the courthouse and then they go to the Bahamas and get married
2: at
0: the Bahamas.
2: Fake wedding.
0: It's a fake wedding.
1: Yeah.
0: Yeah. And that's kind of what it sounds like they might be kind of doing at MSG. So.
2: I did a fake wedding. So.
0: No, there you go.
2: Yeah.
1: We've been fake happy ever since.
2: Fake happy forever.
0: We let's just touch on this for a bit, but we might have to push this to the next segment because there's a lot of meat on this bone because the very opposite of the wedding that's taking place, the wedding of the century, we've got the divorce of the week. I'm not going to say the century, but this is the one we've been talking about all week long.
1: Oh.
0: It's Bunny EXO and Jelly Roll.
1: Okay, we have to literally put this in.
0: Yeah.
1: I've got a different story right now.
0: Okay,
1: I got
0: cool.
1: The Holly Madison exposes. Okay, so up next, we are for sure going to talk about Bunny because the things that she says and how they're going forward with the divorce are crazy town USA. So really quickly, I'm going to tell you about Holly Madison. And Holly Madison is one of the girls next door from the Playboy Mansion.
0: It was an old television show from years ago, yes.
1: Yes. And so she was one of the three girlfriends of...
0: Hugh Hefner. Yep.
1: She never got along with the younger one, Kendra Wilkinson.
0: Clearly.
1: And she said that Madison blames a former producer, Kevin Burns, for driving a wedge between her and Kendra.
0: Okay.
1: She claims he tried to pit them against each other while managing their respective Girls Next Door spinoffs, heavily getting into their heads. Madison also noted that at the time, Kendra Wilkinson was caught up in the celebrity tabloid cycle and would willingly use her manufactured a riff with someone just to stay the news for the week, especially with a lot of the things that Kendra was dealing with.
0: Sure.
1: Remember, like, there was the affair, there was this and that.
0: She was married to former NFL player Hank Baskett, and there was a lot of issues in that marriage.
1: And Kendra,
0: a lot of conversations.
1: And Kendra publicly called Holly Hugh's cleanup girl.
0: Oh, okay.
2: Gross.
1: Yeah. And so they've never talked. They haven't talked for 14 years. And I'm like, yeah, that makes sense.
0: Former Minnesota Viking Hank Baskett, I might also say.
1: Nice. when we get back, Bunny EXO is telling you about their unconventional divorce.
0: Oh, yeah.
1: And we're going to tell you everything.
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11: Were you busy at 3? 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Adulting? Napping? No worries. 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
12: All right. If you missed last segment, our first segment, Mike informed us he calls his father-in-law new dad and then took a poll in the office. Yep. If calling your father-in-law new dad is weird, and how do you think that went for you?
13: It didn't go well. Most people agreed with you, said it was real weird. Emailers as well saying it's real weird. It felt natural. I don't know.
12: And I like.
13: And everyone is really very concerned about the feelings of old dad, or actually my actual dad. And I'll just say,
14: You said what you said.
13: Just say he's just fine.
12: Oh, he's fine.
13: He's laughing along with it. I guarantee you.
12: Oh, he's fine. Okay, we got to talk about this story. It is everywhere. Bunny XO. Now, we've been teasing that We knew that Bunny had...
14: The National Weather Service in the Twin Cities has issued a severe thunderstorm warning for Northern Dunn County, Northern St. Croix County, until 7:15 p.m. At 6:16 p.m., a severe thunderstorm was located 8 miles south of Amory, or 26 miles northeast of River Falls, moving southeast at 30 miles per hour. Expected hazards include 60 mile per hour wind gusts and quarter-size hail. This is a radar-indicated threat. Also, trees were reported down in Polk County earlier with the storm. The following impacts are expected. Hail damage to vehicles is expected. Expect wind damage to roofs, siding, and trees. Locations impacted include Star Prairie, Huntington, Somerset, New Richmond Airport, Deer Park, New Richmond, Boardman, Holton, Cylon, Forest, Roberts, Emerald, Connorsville, Ridgeland, Glenwood City, Downing, Boyceville, Sand Creek, Wheeler, and Colfax. Seek shelter inside a well-built structure and stay away from windows. The storm is capable of producing damaging winds and large hail. Repeating, a severe thunderstorm warning has been issued until 7:15 p.m. for the following counties in Wisconsin, Dunn and St. Croix.
12: I hate
13: Clearly
12: this.
13: You fought.
12: I don't know what this is. I'm sure it's got a tactic. Hey, yeah. If you're a therapist, there's a term for this.
13: Yeah.
12: Where you, it's like, I think it's straw man, where you just go to the big extreme
13: yeah.
12: of, oh, if you don't like that I, you know, leave the milk out in the middle of the night,
13: yeah.
12: file for the divorce. Like, whoa, isn't there an in-between? Like, I don't know, you change your crappy behavior.
13: Yeah.
12: So the wildest takeaway from this is that she and him are still moving forward with their plans to have a child together via surrogacy.
13: Yes. And I will. So, yeah. So she kept, he would always say this. Well, then file the paper. Well, on Mother's Day, they had this big blow up again. And then she said it for the first time. Well, then file the divorce papers. And guess what? He did.
12: And she said she was shocked.
13: She was shocked. And that's the thing where everyone was like, oh, this was a mutual decision. She made it very clear on the podcast. This was not a mutual decision. Don't get me wrong. We're still on good terms. We're still going to. She's not only going to move forward with the plan to have a child, but she's going to live on the compound where he lives.
12: She
13: talked very much about like, oh, just so you know, this is going to be our next stage in life. I can't wait to grow up with our, you know, have our child grow up.
12: Little nugget.
13: Yeah. Little nugget.
15: This
12: little
15: is
12: nugget.
15: Fergie and Prince Andrew.
13: Oh, yeah. This is wild. I don't know. This is not, I don't think, what anybody thought. She did confirm that there was no cheating. He actually recently took to the stage once again. He said the same thing. Nobody cheated on nobody. That's what he said on stage.
12: Nobody cheated on nobody.
13: But
12: except
13: again,
12: that time I did.
13: Except that time. Hey, this time, nobody cheated on nobody.
12: Hey, guys, the time I cheated didn't affect what's happening now.
13: Nope.
12: Everybody knows that because there's a, you know, 3-year rule. It can't have a ripple effect in the way we communicate at all, by the way I filed.
13: At the one message she also just kept saying that I thought it was interesting is she kept saying, like, guys, his DMs are open. He's ready to date, and I'm excited for him to find somebody. I'm ready to be the fun ex-wife, is what she kept saying. Like, so hit him up in the DMs. His testosterone's flowing. He's ready to go. She was saying all that on the podcast.
12: She wanted out of this marriage so bad. That's what I'm feeling.
13: Okay.
12: Like, first off, they're going through IVF, and my heart goes out to them.
13: Yeah.
12: Me and my ex went through infertility clinics, and it is grueling. Like, it will break your relationship. Mm-hmm. I shouldn't say that's what, whatever.
13: Yeah.
12: It is a testament
13: gotcha.
12: That you can get through some of them because it's a lot of high highs, low lows.
13: Yep.
12: It's easy to blame. It's easy to whatever. So my heart does go out of them. And I know they both, especially Bunny XO, is like, you know, she still probably wants a kid.
13: Yeah.
12: And if that turnaround is going to be what it is, she's like, well, at least like with Jelly Roll, I know what I'm getting. This person, the turnaround on all this is so quick because what? When was Mother's Day? May what?
13: 10th.
12: May 10th?
13: He actually put that they separated. He put the time of separation in the filing as May 9th, because I guess that looks a little better than saying I'm filing for divorce on Mother's Day.
12: When my wife and I can't get pregnant.
13: Exactly, yeah.
12: What?
13: Yep, it was okay. The day before.
12: So, like, the turnaround on this is so quick. They both wanted out of this, yep. Especially her.
13: Yeah.
12: For her to be saying, his DMs are open. I'm not mad at him. This is mutual. And, like, this is the first time I said file. And he said, okay. Like, they both were, it's like they were both playing chicken.
13: Yep.
12: And they both wanted out. Because the idea of that you could be so emotionally attached to this person 2 months ago, and now you're like, hey, guys, he's ready and down to play. Like, what?
13: When you're on the podcast talking about how, like, oh, when I say something, I mean it. And I'm kind of that person. I agree with you. I think this was her, again, just kind of, they were, I don't know. Because I kind of feel like she still wanted to make it work. That's why she's staying on the compound and not just, like, separating herself from him. And still want to go through the thing with the kids. Like, I think this was a situation where she got real emotional. They both were really emotional, arguing back and forth, real mad. She said the thing. He's like, okay, bet. I've said it a bunch of times. You never have. He says, okay, bet. And she's like, oh, we're gonna go with this? Well, I'm sticking to my guns. I said it. So we're going to stick with it. On this podcast, it almost felt like what you said, where they're just like, I don't know if they were kind of playing chicken, and I think they both lost.
12: I think they both lost, but I'm telling you.
13: I don't know. It's
12: for
13: interesting.
12: For her to be able to be in a place, first off, to live on the compound means, like, she's not emotionally intertwined. She's not. You can't have been obsessed with this person a month ago or 2 months ago. You can't have.
13: Or you still are.
12: No.
13: You want to be close to them.
12: No.
13: You don't want to leave them. You don't actually.
12: Then that, if that's the case.
15: Codependency.
13: That's what I'm, yeah.
12: If that is the case. We are about to see the messiest back and forth, because if she's thinking that this is a way to get back to him, like, oh, if I play the cool wife or whatever, she's about to watch this man hook up with a lot of people.
13: Or this is going to evolve into MGK and Megan Fox, and they're going to go back and forth, and this is going to be on again, off again, and they're never actually going to leave each other.
15: Or Kim and Croy,
13: for
12: well,
13: sure.
12: I honestly,
13: if I was betting on it, I'd say it's more likely that they're back together than they're never than not. I think that's actually going to happen. I don't know. We'll see. She's living on the compound, they're still going through with the kid and everything. I think this is not the end of their relationship.
12: Listen, the first time, I mean, the idea of your significant other being with somebody else, no matter who filed for divorce, that first time you think that about that will make you lose your breath.
13: But
12: even the idea of kissing another person after you had the mindset of never kissing another person again. So for her to so flippantly say it, I'm like, they're what? Like,
13: but this is also coming from a person who's never been cheated on. She's flat out been cheated on.
12: That's
13: she
12: true.
13: Knows that he's had been with another woman other than him.
12: And maybe she never got over
13: it. That's possible,
12: like,
13: as well.
12: You know, like, maybe there's a part of her that's like, I actually never got over this. I've never been able to trust him. I've lost sleep so much. This man tours.
13: So maybe, like, this is like her now being set free. Like, she can be like, okay, cool. I can still live the life I want to live. I can still be with him at the compound. We can still have the kid that we wanted to have. But I am no longer held down to have to be this man's wife. Like, maybe that's a possibility.
12: That's what I think it is. And I go, she kind of wins at life. It's like me wanting to, having my own closet. Like, this isn't a bad shtick. Like, if you're fine with watching your husband progress in life, because you're, like you said, she kind of has had to, or at least literally been like, well, once somebody cheats on you, I don't, because I've never been cheated on, I assume that's in the back of your head.
13: I don't know how it couldn't be. That's why, like, I know Kendall and I have shared that same view where it's like, oh, if you cheat, that's it. You can't go forward, because it's just, you can never get that out of your head.
12: It's like, especially with somebody whose whole job is to tour and leave the state and, you know,
13: for sure,
12: have no accountability.
13: This is wild, and it is a very non-traditional co-parenting situation going forward, and we cannot wait to follow along.
12: I know, it's going to be so good. Okay, there is a network who teamed up with another company and said, we can't release that movie now because that would make this company look bad. We're going to tell you about it next on the BK Show.
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12: I watch her get triggered, and I'm like, God, you give millennials a bad name. You're so annoying.
13: She's not a millennial. So quit putting her in with us. She's not a millennial.
12: How old is she?
13: She's Gen Z. She's 28.
12: Okay, but like then I'm Gen Z.
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13: Okay.
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16: 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My Talk 107.1. 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
22: Awesome. I love that idea. What a great way to give back. I'm so glad you told me about it. And it was amazing to see you. And listen, thank you for your service.
16: Maybe you missed it. Maybe it was so hilarious you wanted to listen again. It's the Brittany and Kendall replay. The first hour recorded and rerun for you right now. Where talk is fun. My Talk 107.1. Everything entertainment.
12: I'm so intrigued. I'm on the wrong day of the week. It's Friday. Okay. We got to talk about Amazon.
13: We do. Amazon and the movie Artificial. Now, if you don't remember, this is a movie we've talked about quite a bit as of late. It is a highly anticipated movie. It's the one that's really kind of pushing the relationship between one of our favorite Spider-Men. That would be Andrew Garfield.
12: Yes, sir.
13: And Monica Barbaro. So the two of them have been
12: both played Spider-Man. Just kidding. saying. Does it sound like you were saying?
13: Yes. The two of them have been in a relationship, real or otherwise. They've been in a relationship in Hollywood for a while. They've been pushing this relationship, and it's because they're starring opposite of each other in this upcoming movie, Artificial. It's from Luca Guadagnino. He's the same guy. We just talked about him yesterday, actually. He did Challengers. He did Queer. He did Call Me By Your Name. So he's done a lot of big-time movies. Well, 2 weeks ago, we got a story that it has been delayed to 2027, this movie has been, to avoid a clash with The Social Network. Well, that might have been fake.
12: Really?
13: Because the real reason we think this movie is actually being delayed is because it was just announced today that this movie was supposed to be presented by Amazon, or brought to us by Amazon Studios, and they have now dropped it. Why did they drop it, you may ask? Artificial tells the story of Sam Altman, the controversial CEO behind OpenAI.
12: Okay.
13: A company that Amazon just went in partnership with on a $50 billion deal.
12: Oh, okay. So the content of this movie is about a guy who runs OpenAI.
13: It's about the CEO of OpenAI, ChatGPT, OpenAI, same, yeah.
12: A big thing around that narrative is he was fired and hired.
13: He was fired. 5 days later, he was hired. There was a lot of controversy. Now, we're going into some of these details. This movie has been screened.
12: Yeah.
13: Keep in mind, this movie is so far along.
12: How far along is it?
13: It's actually been in test screenings, and people are giving their opinions on it.
12: Yeah, because we've heard feedback.
13: We've heard feedback, and one of the biggest feedback, now, if you didn't know, somebody else who was early a part of the OpenAI company was Elon Musk.
12: Mm-hmm.
13: So Elon Musk actually has an actor playing him in this movie. You've got Sam Altman with Andrew Garfield playing him in the movie. And of all the test screenings, the one message that kept kind of coming from it is that the two least sympathetic characters, the two characters that are going to be liked the least from this movie, are absolutely Sam Altman and Elon Musk's character.
12: And you know who's playing Elon Musk, right? Ike Barinholtz.
13: Oh, yeah.
12: The one from the studio. He was also in The Mindy Project. A lot of people know that one. Running Point, Neighbors.
13: He can pull that off. I think that's going to be fun.
12: Oh, yeah. Like, he's the type that would make this. I mean, he's such a good bad guy. Like, such a good, not bad guy, but like schwarmy kind of vibe.
13: And again, this is Luca Guadagnino. This is a movie that is expected to absolutely be up for the biggest awards, like all of his movies are. Amazon released a statement, and they flat out said, "We have the utmost respect and admiration for Luca as a award-winning filmmaker. Do not mention a long-standing relationship that we hope to continue." This is Amazon Studios talking. We've worked with him in the past. We want to keep working with him. But we believe that Artificial will be better served if released by a different studio and are working closely with the filmmaking team to find a new home. Essentially saying, you know, don't go to the bathroom where you eat. You know what I'm saying?
12: Yeah, like,
13: we're not going to go ahead and kick this company we just got into a $50 billion deal with.
12: They're like, hey, we understand somebody else is going to put this out.
13: Yeah.
12: Can't be us.
13: It's going to be great, probably.
12: It's going to be great. And we love that for you. And come back, director. But, like, also, we can't have our fingerprints on this. And to that, I say, check you later. Like, it's, yeah. I mean, you can't imagine that any of this is going to look great for OpenAI. Just kind of the mishandling of it all. Mm-hmm. And then on top of it, when you're too... You know, both Sam Altman and Elon Musk are going to look like jerks.
13: Yeah.
12: Why would they even think they were going to put this out?
13: It's interesting, too, because you wonder, this is a movie that's almost out. It's been highly talked about. It's been highly put out there. You brought this up when we were chatting earlier about this concept. Was there a little motivation for OpenAI to be like, hey, we already wanted to make a deal with you, Amazon, but if we make this deal with you, you're that whole piece that's going to make me look terrible, you're not going to run it.
12: Yeah, but if they were to do that... This happens all the time with studios. Movies are completely made, and they just use it as a tax write-off. They never put it out. So they're actually being really nice to this director and the people on this project because they're going to sell it to it. This is nothing for Amazon to write this movie off to hide the fact of whatever. They're not scared of this movie.
13: You're right, but, well, I mean, they're scared enough that they're not going to release it.
12: They're scared enough that they're not going to release it, but it seems really obvious not to be like, look at how much we suck.
13: But I also feel like, okay, what's the bigger thing? Trying to apologize for, like, oh, this movie that all these people put their effort in, don't get me wrong, they all got paid for it. I don't know what the back end looks like. I don't know if our Andrew Garfield gets 15% of, like, the gross or whatever. Maybe there's something like that lined up where they had to release it. But to your point, like, they could have easily just said, you know that movie? It's not going forward. It's done.
12: Yeah, that's
13: and everyone would have known. I know, and everyone would have known why it was. But is that a worse PR look?
12: I don't know, because I don't think people would care that much. They're not emotionally attached to it as like we are in the business of the business.
13: Sure.
12: But I'll say this, Brendan Fraser. He almost didn't recover until The Whale when they canceled, was it Batgirl or whatever? And he had like a whole, it was like, that was like his next career move when he, when things were kind of going okay for him. And we had like a decade of no Brendan Fraser after they like, I'm pretty sure the movie was Batgirl. Did I make that up?
13: It was Batgirl, but it was, yeah, it was recent. It was like going to be released here like not too long ago. Yeah.
12: Yeah.
13: And that and was like, going to be his next big move after The Whale.
12: Yeah.
13: And his big comeback tour.
12: Yeah. And I feel like, I mean, he's doing, he just did one. He just put out something recently. But that really hurt him. I mean, it hurts careers when you work out, you take time out and you're working on someone for so long. Yeah, of course they're getting paid. And of course that's whatever. But it would be, this movie must not have some like big truth things. They don't mind. Elon Musk and Sam Altman, they don't really mind that they're looked at as aggressive or savage or like dunked on that badly in this because they wouldn't let it out if it was that bad or if it had some like truth bomb in it that they don't want getting out.
13: Yeah, it's interesting though, because if that is the case, then I don't know why they went to just put it out the movie and made the money from it. So again, the money's not the fact, doesn't matter. I
12: maybe
13: get
12: it's like
13: that,
12: a show of good faith.
13: Maybe,
12: like,
13: I guess. But and then right at the same time Batgirl did that, that's also when Coyote and Acme actually got scrapped for tax purposes. But they've brought that one back, and that's the one who, it's amazing how every movie that is scrapped for tax purposes becomes the greatest movie of all time.
12: Yeah.
13: Because we are just about to get Coyote versus Acme. It's coming up in a couple months. End of August, I think, is when it's going to be
12: released. August 28th.
13: Yeah. That one has...
0: is it Will Forte in there?
13: Yes.
12: Yes.
0: I love him in anything.
13: And Will Forte has been talking. Everybody who will listen to Will Forte for the last 2.5 years, he's been like, you guys don't get it. Coyote versus Acme is actually the greatest movie I've ever worked on. So the fact that they scrapped it is horrible. Well, it worked to the point that they are bringing it back. It's him. It's John Cena. If you haven't seen the teaser for it.
12: It's so good.
13: It looks really good.
12: Now that's the real story about Elon Musk. Isn't that what we felt? We were like, why does this feel like they're, it's actually like, or did we say Jeffrey Bezos? I can't remember. No, it felt Elon Musk-y. I'll say that.
13: No,
12: guy.
13: that was like Jerry Jones. That was Jerry Jones, the Cowboys owner, where you had the tall chicken dude shows up and he's like, I'll say you better. Yeah, it was. It's a fun. If you haven't seen the trailer for Coyote versus Acme, check it out. It was really well done.
12: Like,
13: James Gunn wrote this, so again, it has a lot of fun to it. It's a good time.
12: Yeah, Foghorn Leghorn.
13: Foghorn Leghorn, that's the one. So, we also got some news. Speaking of big movies that are on the way, there is none bigger, speaking of animated movies, none bigger than Toy Story 5. It has opened to previews last night. Thursday night is always when we start getting the previews of how this has performed. Brittany, $17.5 million last night alone. For some context, the biggest preview we've had so far in 2026 was Michael. That did $12.6 million. This is the biggest release for a preview since Incredibles 2, which is back in 2018. $17.5 million, a huge number. They are well on their way to their projected $150 million this weekend, and I feel like it's easily going to pass that.
12: Oh, yeah. I already had my mom ask to take Gogo and Ike today. Like, good luck. I even looked at theaters. Things are all filled up. People are ready for this, which is funny. I don't think kids are that obsessed with Toy Story. It's just always going to be a solid movie. And it's like, you know, it's just weird to think because I don't know how many kids, I've never heard a kid say my favorite movie is Toy Story, but I've heard a lot of millennials say it.
13: A lot of parents, though, are saying it. So again, it's an approachable movie for the kids, like a Shrek of the all, where it's an approachable movie for the parents. It was so funny. I saw this post and it actually like brought a tear to my eye because you know me, I'm an easy get.
12: Yeah.
13: Somebody posted out, they said, I watched Toy Story 5 and I was Andy. Now I'm Andy's mom. And it was so cute because they had their little kid sitting there, and then now they got their cow and they had their cowboy hat on, and then they came back later, and then she's Andy's mom. Or maybe she said I was Jesse and now I'm Andy's mom. Whatever the case may be. It was super cute. Brought a tear to my eye. But again, this is the type of movie where everyone is going to it.
12: And
13: I'll talk to anybody and I'm like, you know, oh, you don't have kids and you're 24 years old, you're going to this movie. You're 45 with no kids, you're going to this. Everyone's going to this movie.
12: I was like, yeah, now I'm Andy's mom, but before I was Sid.
13: Oh.
12: Tracks.
13: Used to destroy toys in my backyard to blow them up.
12: I always had that dirty face, that skull t-shirt, and like braces that I should have had off forever ago.
13: I love that.
12: Yeah, no, we're excited to go to this.
13: When are you going? Do you have it set yet?
12: I don't have it set yet because I have Go-Go this weekend, but we're doing a lot of fun things. I kind of don't want to go to the theater this weekend. But and then
13: probably
12: next
13: good
12: week,
13: to avoid it this weekend, too.
12: Yeah, I think we might go on a weekday.
13: Tuesday is half off.
12: I know.
13: Cheap movie night.
12: I could even meet the nanny out on Tuesday. That would be super fun to take everybody to Toy Story 5.
13: That's when we're going.
12: And then we've got Moana. The live action Moana is coming out July 10th, I want to say.
13: That's coming out. We've got Supergirl coming out next weekend.
12: Yeah.
13: The Odyssey is coming out after Moana. Spider-Man's coming out after that. I mean, it's just, this is a great year.
12: I love movie theaters.
13: They're so, I know, it's such
12: Love such a blast. Movie theaters.
13: Just don't waste your time and go to Disclosure Day.
12: Don't go to Disclosure Day.
13: It's not worth it.
12: Do go to Obsession.
13: Yes, go to Backrooms.
12: 50-50 on Backrooms if you want to feel uncomfortable. It's a vibe.
13: It's a vibe.
12: Not the vibe I ever want, again.
13: Me neither, it's why I never saw it.
12: But I had a fun time with this vibe.
1: 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Learn more.
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3: two women quietly waiting at the doctor's office. Woman one says, "Cold day, huh?" Woman two, "What's that?" Woman one, "Kinda cold today." Woman two, "Yeah, wasn't expecting that." Woman one, "What is it, 47 degrees? Woman two, "No, more like 45. Woman one, yeah, makes sense. 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Woman two, "That would be sad." Woman one, "So sad." Woman two, "The weather." 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
8: 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What was Tropical Storm Arthur has moved out, but flooding is still a threat from Texas to Georgia. ABC News meteorologist Leslie Lopez.
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